0: is that the Cubs are hosting the A's while the Sox have the night off, and AccuWeather's letting us know it's going to be partly to mostly cloudy. We'll see a couple of thunderstorms towards daybreak in some western suburbs with a low near 70 tonight. Tomorrow we'll see a high of 82 degrees with a low of 67. Expect rain and thunderstorms at 7 o'clock.
1: From ABC News, I'm Dave Packer. A health alert in Texas. The state health department urging doctors to be on the lookout for potential new world screwworm cases in humans, especially if they've been in contact with cattle infected with the pest. This while noting there has been no human-to-human spread yet. The agriculture secretary confirming that the new world screwworm has been detected in Texas. Secretary Brooke Rollins says beef is still safe to eat.
2: The food supply is not compromised at all. This is not a disease. It is not a virus. It is simply an insect that lands in a wound and lays eggs that like to eat the flesh around the wound.
1: Concerned that this will drive the price of beef higher. After a handful of prior attempts, the House passed a war powers resolution that would urge President Trump to call off U.S. military action in Iran unless Congress approves it. Reaction from the president.
3: He called it a meaningless vote. He accused the Republicans, four of them that joined those Democrats, to vote for this resolution. He called them grandstanders, and he has said that this is going to complicate his efforts to reach a final agreement with Iran. He said that they know where things stand, and he is at this point in the final negotiations with Iran. Now, that's not exactly what he said yesterday when he indicated that there could be a deal in the coming days, but also it may not work out.
1: ABC's Karen Travers at the White House. As President Trump prepares to nominate his former defense attorney for the next U.S. Attorney General, Democrats and some Republicans say Acting Attorney General Todd Blanch has a tough confirmation ahead. More from ABC's Mary Bruce.
4: In addition to facing tough questions about January 6th, Todd Blanch will also have to answer for the Justice Department's handling of the Epstein files. Former Attorney General Pam Bondi on the Hill last week told lawmakers that Blanch was the one in charge of the process and the entire release of the Epstein files.
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0: The time now is 7:03 on Thursday, June 4th, 2026. Good evening, I'm Glenn Marshall, and currently we're sitting under partly sunny skies, and it's about 86 degrees here in Chicago. Tonight we're going to get partly to mostly cloudy and warm with a thunderstorm towards daybreak in some western suburbs. It'll be a low near 70 degrees tonight. Tomorrow we'll start the day with clouds and some sun at times, breezy and more humid with a couple of showers and a thunderstorm around. A high of 82 during the day and a low of 67 tomorrow with a couple of thunderstorms around, any which could produce some damaging winds. We're going to look at that AccuWeather 5-day forecast at 7:15, but right now, our top local story on News Radio, WBBM. Police in Melrose Park are searching for a suspect after a deadly shooting this morning at an Amazon facility. WBBM's Andy Dane is following.
8: It happened in a parking garage at the Amazon Fulfillment Center in the 1800 block of North 5th Avenue around 9 a.m. Melrose Park police say two people were involved in a fight when one of them was shot. The victim was taken to Loyola University Medical Center and pronounced dead. Investigators calling this an isolated incident and say the parking garage is only accessible to Amazon workers. No one is in custody. Andy Day, News Radio, 105.9 WBBM.
0: A new report on gun violence in Illinois finds that black residents are 26 times more likely to be shot to death than white residents.
9: This comes from an annual report compiled by the Violence Policy Center and One Aim Illinois. Josh Sugarman is the executive director of the Violence Policy Center.
10: The data from this study comes from the Federal Centers for Disease Control and Prevention, which is the leading federal resource for this type of gun death data. This is the sort of thing that the gun lobby or the gun industry cannot really say that, you know, we're misleading anyway. It's just, it's in black and white, and it's very alarming.
9: Sugarman says while black residents make up about 14% of the Illinois population, they account for nearly 69% of firearm homicide victims. Mike Krauser, News Radio, 105.9 WBBM.
0: A new effort to regulate faster electric bikes and scooters is speeding towards Governor Pritzker's desk, and public health advocates say it's not a moment too soon.
11: The faster you ride, the harder you're going to fall.
12: Lurie Children's Hospital emergency room Dr. Christine Cieslak says too many young riders of scooters and e-bikes learn that physics lesson the hard way when their first ride ends in a crash.
11: It happened so fast, I had no idea this could happen. And I'm scared to ride again.
12: The new rules approved by the state legislature are designed to curb those crashes by setting new statewide standards for electric bikes, e-scooters, and electric skateboards. Secretary of State Alexi Janulius.
13: For the vast majority of e-bike riders, nothing changes.
12: But people who ride e-bikes and e-motos capable of doing more than 50 miles per hour would have to be licensed and would have to get their bikes registered and insured. Janulia says he doesn't know how much more money that could bring into the state.
13: That has not been our focus.
12: But he admits it should be part of the calculus for people buying or gifting those faster bikes. There's no word on when the governor will consider it. Jeff Buckles, News Radio 105.9 WBBM.
0: Ravenswood neighbors are giving away housewares and more this weekend. More than 200 homes are registered to participate in the Ravenswood Front Yard Free Cycle on Saturday. 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It's meant to encourage people to reuse and recycle working items and keep them out of landfills. Free Cycle runs from 9 to 3 p.m. And Chicago-based Walgreens is set to close another Southside pharmacy, this time in the Chatham neighborhood. Residents gathered outside of the store near 86th and Cottage Grove this morning, many of whom are worried the closure will affect their ability to get their prescriptions. Alderman Will Hall was there going over next steps with concerned residents. He says Walgreens is creating pharmacy deserts for Southsiders.
14: Walgreens has done damage permanently to this neighborhood. And so their damage done is, again, not right. Walgreens has, in my opinion, started the 21st century medicine apartheid.
0: The Chatham Pharmacy is the sixth to be shuttered this year in Chicago, joining others in Bronzeville, South Shore, and South Chicago neighborhoods. A potential teen takeover at Foster Beach could lead to restricted parking and closed off ramps on Lakeshore Drive. The Chicago Police Department warned 48th Ward Alderwoman Lenny Manah Hoppenworth that large youth gatherings were planned for today and tomorrow evening in her area. Out of abundance of caution, she says parking restrictions and no parking signs will be in place along the lakefront from Lawrence to Foster. If a teen takeover happens, CTA buses are expected to operate on their usual routes. And at 8:07:08, traffic and weather together on the 8th. We got a multiple lanes blocked because of a vehicle fire on I-294. Here to explain is Abby Ryan.
15: This on the Tri-State Tollway, Glenn. If you're on the southbound side, watch out for heavy delays, and they begin right at I-290 or Eisenhower down to Ogden. Semi-fire, three right lanes are blocked. It's fully engulfed. And then after that, slow from I-80 past Halstead, northbound 294. That is heavy from the Hinsdale Oasis to Ogden with a big gapers delay. Everybody has to stop and take a look. Reagan Memorial Toll Road, eastbound 88, solid from York to the northbound Tri-State Ramp. If you're on Route 53, southbound clear, northbound slow, Algonquin to Kirchhoff. I-80 eastbound, jammed US 30 to 355, crash involving a semi. This one taking out your two right lanes. Heavy Kedzie to the Tri-State after that, 80-94. Slow on the eastbound side, state line to Indianapolis Boulevard, and westbound slows from Calumet to Kennedy Avenue. Indiana Toll Road back to normal, so is I-65. The Eden's inbound 20, outbound 16, Kennedy outbound 22 to Montrose, 40 out to the airport, inbound 52 O'Hare to downtown, stop and go Harlem past the Wintrust, Maryland North Avenue to Ohio. A 30-minute ride coming in from the Eden's Junction. Eisenhower out. finally open. 18 to Mannheim, 36 to I-90. Inbound, a 54-minute ride. I-90 back in, 32 coming in from Mannheim. Stevenson out. Heavy from Damon to Cicero, and then 83 to Cass, 32 to 294, 35 out to 355. Inbound, 30, 355 back in. Dan Ryan out, 18, inbound, 22. Next report from the Metro Traffic Center at 718. 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
0: Thanks a lot, Abby. We're going to see some rain and thunderstorms late tonight with a low near 70. It'll be a high of 82 tomorrow with a couple of thunderstorms happening during the day and in the evening. A low of 67 is expected. We'll see 87 degrees right now at O'Hare, 86 at Midway, and 84 at the lakefront. It's 710.
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18: 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Bed sores, broken bones, medication errors, unexplained deaths. 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
1: He said it was an iCash claim for $8.65 from an abandoned PayPal account belonging to Robert Prevost. The Pope reiterated how someone from his bank hung up on him when he called about changing his address. Also in the contingent was RTA Chair Kirk Dillard, who tells the Daily Herald the Pope was delightful and an original, nice person who has a sense of humor. Nancy Hardy, News Radio 105.9 WBBM.
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4: Mad Men's Lane Price was a diehard fan of the British national team, but you don't have to be a borderline hooligan to enjoy the upcoming World Cup. Michelle Reisdorf for the Robert Half Company says team building events around the World Cup are a great way to get people into the office during the summer months.
5: There's a lot of learning and talking and, just enjoying going on versus that competitiveness feeling. And, you know, we're certainly using that, you know, in the office just to have some fun and spark some activity.
4: While most people are novices when it comes to soccer, Reisdorf says passionate fans can be called upon to lead the celebration. 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
2: And Chicago's baseball teams are inviting fans to celebrate Pride Month with special giveaways and events. The White Sox will host their Pride at the Park celebration on June 10th when the Sox host the Atlanta Braves. While that game with a special White Sox Pride theme hat is sold out, there's still tickets to celebrate the annual Pride celebration at the Friendly Confines on June 15th. Vibrant performances and LGBTQ plus owned and friendly businesses will be at Gallagher Hall ahead of the Colorado Rockies game. Tickets to that game include a special edition Cubs Pride jersey featuring a nod to the Boys Town neighborhood, where a portion of proceeds from each ticket will benefit Center on Halsted. It's 7:13.
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2: And at 7:15, it is now time for the AccuWeather 5-day forecast, sponsored by Four Seasons Heating, Air Conditioning, Plumbing, Sewer, and Electric. Here's meteorologist Brian Thompson.
10: Glenn, we will see clouds increasing a bit as we head through tonight. It is going to be a warm night. Lows will be near 70. There might be a thunder shower in a few spots toward daybreak in some western suburbs. And as we head through the day for tomorrow, there will be a couple of showers, perhaps a thunderstorm around. Breezy and more humid with clouds and some sun at times, high 82. Then pretty cloudy and muggy tomorrow night with a couple of thunderstorms, any of which could produce damaging wind gusts. Low tomorrow night, 67. Still could be a thunderstorm around Saturday. It will be a humid day with more clouds and sun and a high of 80.

0: 82. But the humidity should come down a bit on Sunday with some sun at times, high near 80. Back to more clouds, more humidity on Monday with a couple of thunderstorms, especially during the afternoon. Monday's high about 85 degrees. It is 85 right now at O'Hare and at Midway, also 85 in Schaumburg. It's 84 at the lakefront, going down to near 70 tonight. I'm AccuWeather the meteorologist, Brian Thompson.
1: And the time now is 7:16. That means it's time to take a look at sports at 16 and 46 past each hour. Right now, the Cubs are taking on the Athletics. That game just started at the top of the first. No one has scored, but here is Rick Gregg with more on sports.
2: Rotation helps arriving for the Cubs entering this weekend series with San Francisco. Craig Counsell says Edward Cabrera will start Friday afternoon, the first day he's eligible to return from the injured list. He's been dealing with a blister. Then Saturday, it's Ben Brown, Jameson Taillon Sunday, a busy week. At Wrigley Field, the Giants are coming from Milwaukee, where they took a 6-run lead into the ninth inning and barely held on, with the Brewers getting 3 runs, putting 2 more runners on before falling 12-9. The White Sox start Anthony Kaye Friday evening in Philly. They'll avoid lefty Christopher Sanchez, whose 50 2/3 inning scoreless streak fell in the seventh inning on Wednesday night. It's the longest stretch ever by a lefty and the fifth longest by anybody. Packers receiver Christian Watson gets a $110.5 million extension, $31 million of it guaranteed. Bears receiver Rome Odunze is not in line for an extension yet, but if he improves the way he wants, the McCaskies will have to open the pocketbook.
3: To me, the art of wide receiver is the whole thing. You know what I mean? You can't be a good wide receiver that only runs good routes but doesn't catch the ball. You can't be a good wide receiver that doesn't run any good routes but also only catches the ball. You know what I'm saying? You're going to have a plethora of all those different aspects to play football, you know, play the wide receiver position, and it encompasses it all as a whole.
2: Bears voluntary OTAs are done. Mandatory minicamp next week. NBA Finals Game 2 Friday night in Texas. The Knicks up a game after their big comeback in Game 1. With sports at 16 and 46 past each hour, Rick Gregg, News Radio 105.9 WBBM.
1: Thanks a lot, Rick. And we are approaching 7:18. 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We have multiple lanes blocked with a vehicle fire on I-294. Here's Abby Ryan.
4: Southbound side of the Tri-State Tollway, watch out for those heavy delays. Stop and go from I-290 or Eisenhower down to Ogden. Semi-fire blocks 3 right lanes. It's also slow I-80 past Halstead. Northbound, you've got a gaper's delay. Everybody has to stop and take a look. Heavy from the Hinsdale Oasis to Ogden. The Eaton's on the inbound side. That's an 18-minute ride. Heavy Cis Road at the Kennedy Junction. Outbound is clear, a 15-minute trip. Eden Spur looks great. Kennedy outbound. Heavy spots from the Jane Bird Interchange to Ohio. Addison to Harlem. 20 to Montrose. 38 to the airport. Inbound stop and go. Harlem past the Wintrust Mural at North Avenue over to Ogden. 48 O'Hare into downtown. A 30-minute ride coming in from the Eden Junction. I-190 looks good. Eisenhower out clear. Inbound a 52-minute ride. I-90 back in. 30 coming in from Mannheim. Heavy from north to 294. 25th over to Harlem. Stevenson outbound. That is heavy from Damon to Cicero. 23 to 294, 31 out to 355, inbound 29, 355 in. Slow from Cass to 83, first to Central. Dan Ryan outbound 17, inbound a 20-minute ride, heavy from the Stevenson to the Jane Byrne Interchange. If you're on the outbound side of the Bishop Ford Freeway, that is heavy past 115th to Bobie and Woods. A 20-minute ride to 8094, inbound clear. I-57 outbound, slow from the Ryan past Halstead at 17. 394 is okay. Dusable Lakeshore Drive northbound, heavy Navy Pier to Belmont. Cubs traffic southbound, it is heavy past Belmont to Fullerton. Earlier crash cleared, then heavy at the light at Chicago Avenue. 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
1: Thanks a lot, Abby. We're going to have a thunderstorm towards daybreak with a low near 70 tonight. Night. Tomorrow we'll have a couple of showers and a thunderstorm around with a high of 82 and a low of 67. And an evening thunderstorm that could produce some damaging winds. It's about 87 degrees at O'Hare, 86 at Midway, 84 at the lakefront, and it is 720. Now, our top story this hour, amid calls for his resignation, Chicago's top federal prosecutor is getting some backing from Washington, D.C. We'll have much more on this story coming up at 7:31, but first, here is your Healthy Minute.
5: Peyronie's disease can make sexual activity uncomfortable. but recognizing early warning signs is important. I'm Dr. Amar Farouk from Loyola Medicine with Healthy Minute. One of the most common early symptoms is a noticeable curve or bend in the male genitalia during an erection. This curve may develop gradually over time or seem to appear almost overnight. Another early sign is pain, either during an erection or sometimes even during normal activity. This pain is more common in the early phase of the condition and may lessen later. Some men also notice lumps or hard areas under the skin of the erection, which are signs of scar tissue forming. Changes in erection firmness or difficulty maintaining an erection can also show up early. Because these symptoms may be subtle at first, many men ignore them. Paying attention to early changes is important, since early evaluation can help guide treatment and prevent symptoms from getting worse. For more information, go to loyolamedicine.org/blog. I'm Dr. Amar Farouk for News Radio 105.9 WBBM.
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9: Wall Street drove a rotation out of chip makers into several other industries after Broadcom's underwhelming outlook tested the artificial intelligence trade. The Dow took in 1.75 points, up 875. The Nasdaq lost 23. The S&P was up 31 points. Airbnb AI. Its CEO, Brian Chesky, is starting a new artificial intelligence lab to develop AI models. Bloomberg has learned Chesky plans to focus on user interaction and design and is in the early stages of funding the lab. He will remain CEO of Airbnb as he continues to transform it into a travel app with new add-on services. Almost half of American adults rely on their parents for financial support as inflation and a volatile stock market strain household finances. That's according to new research from Northwestern Mutual, which finds 42% of all Americans say they are financially dependent on the bank of mom and dad, with 20% thinking they will never become fully independent. With business at 23 and 53, from the Bloomberg Newsroom, Matt Piper, News Radio 105.9 WBBM.
1: And heads up, we got multiple lanes still blocked with a vehicle fire on I-294. The time now is 7:24.
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1: 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Here's Abby Ryan.
4: Well, right now, Glenn, Eden's on the inbound side. Lake Cook to the Kennedy Junction on the Eden's. A 47-minute ride O'Hare in 30. Coming in from the Eden's Junction, it is stop and go from Harlem to Ogden. Outbound, heavy Jane Byrne interchange to Ohio. This is actually on the Kennedy, 18 to Montrose, 36 to the airport. The inbound side of the Kennedy, 47 O'Hare into downtown 30. Coming in from the Eden's Junction, your Eden's inbound 18, heavy from Cicero to the Kennedy Junction. If you're on the Eden Spur, you're fine. The O'Hare extension eastbound I-190 slows Bessie Coleman to 294. Eisenhower outbound clear, inbound 52. I-90 back into the Jane Byrne interchange here downtown 30. Coming in from Mannheim, the outbound side of the Stevenson. 23 to 294, 31 out to 355 slows from Damon to Cicero. Inbound slow cast to 83 and then first to Central. It's 29, 355. Into Deuce Double Lakeshore Drive. Dan Ryan out clear. Inbound an 18-minute ride. Heavy pass to Stevenson to the Jane Byrne Interchange. I-57 looks great. So does the Bishop Ford inbound. Outbound, it's heavy from 115 to Bobie and Woods through the long-term construction zone 20 to 8094. Deuce Double Lakeshore Drive northbound. Heavy from Navy Pier to Chicago Avenue north to Belmont. Southbound, heavy Michigan to Chicago. Tri-State south. Stop and go. I-290 to Ogden. Semi-fire. Three right lanes blocked. Next report for the Metro Traffic Center at 7:38. 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
1: Thanks a lot, Abby. We'll see 85 degrees right now at O'Hare, 85 at Midway, and 83 at the lakefront. 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
0: This is Andy Dane. Amid calls for his resignation, Chicago's top federal prosecutor is getting some backing from Washington.
1: The man in charge of selling the new Obama Center to the city of Chicago is talking about what residents can expect from the library and museum.

0: After high-profile crimes allegedly committed by people out on electronic monitoring, a new task force will reassess the system. Plus, House Democrats are joined by four GOP congressmen to pass a war powers resolution on Iran aimed at limiting President Trump's powers. Right now at WBBM Sports, the Cubs are facing off with the A's. There's still a scoreless game at the second inning. And the Sox have the day off, but AccuWeather's letting us know it's going to be partly to mostly cloudy and warm. A thunderstorm towards daybreak in some western suburbs with a low near 70 tonight. But tomorrow, clouds are coming out and sun at times, breezy and more humid with a couple of showers and a thunderstorm around, a high of 82. Rather cloudy and muggy tomorrow night with a couple of thunderstorms around, any of which could produce damaging winds with a low of 67 degrees. Time now is 7:31. As calls for Chicago's top federal prosecutor to step down get louder locally, the nation's acting attorney general is pushing back. WBBM's Andy Dane has the details.
1: Earlier this week, Senators Tammy Duckworth and Dick Durbin released a joint statement in which they called on U.S. Attorney for the Northern District of Illinois, Andrew Boutros, to resign and cited, quote, chaos, dysfunction, and misconduct in his office. Congressman Mike Quigley, the latest to call for Boutros to step down, calling his tenure, quote, an unmitigated disaster. Much of the criticism has stemmed from the handling of the Broadview 6 case, in which Boutros' office was accused of varying levels of misconduct. Now, Acting Attorney General Todd Blanche is coming to the defense of Boutros. In a social media post, Blanche praises the work that has been done since Boutros was appointed last April and cites increased indictment percentages. This department fully supports U.S. Attorney Boutros, Blanche writes, and his efforts to combat violent crime, drug trafficking, immigration violations, and fraud. Andy Day, News Radio, 105.9 WBBM.
0: The head of engagement for the Obama Presidential Center says he and his team have had what he calls a robust conversation with neighbors about how to prevent displacement around the site on Chicago's south side. Michael Strotman is from the Obama Foundation, grew up in Chatham, and says he knows people on the south side have heard a lot of broken promises about development and assistance, and he wants to make sure the center lives up to its promises.
2: Let's deliver it in the way we committed to, with local hiring, with sponsorship and great work with local businesses, with supporting businesses and our neighbors who want to know how can we take advantage of all the tourists that are coming into the town.
0: The Obama Center's development has spurred changes in city ordinances designed to provide a more affordable housing in Woodlawn and nearby areas. It's set to open June 19th. We've posted more from the center and a slideshow from inside the museum at WBBMNewsRadio.com. A recent report found that 8% of people on electronic monitoring in Cook County are AWOL, and now a new task force will look into the controversial system.
3: More than 5,500 people awaiting trial across the state are out of jail on electronic monitoring. That's according to the Illinois Supreme Court, which announced the Pretrial Accountability Task Force will suggest improvements in the arrest warrant process. It's made up of legal experts, judges, clerks, the director of state police, and chief judges from five circuits across the state, including Cook County. Chief Judge Charles Beach released a report last month that found 8% of the people on electronic monitoring here were AWOL. Nancy Hardy, News Radio 105.9 WBBM.
0: The House has approved a war powers resolution that would halt military action against Iran.
4: Displeasure with the Iran war appears to have grown on Capitol Hill.
5: On this vote, the yeas are 215 and the nays are 208. The concurrent resolution is adopted.
4: A handful of Republicans joining with Democrats to pass a resolution to end the three-month-long war. It next goes to the Senate, where four Republicans joined Democrats in advancing a similar measure last month. Yet a final vote on that one still has not been taken. While Secretary of State Marco Rubio and the Trump administration have maintained,
6: Operation Epic Fury is concluded. We achieved the objectives of that operation.
4: Arguing the War Powers Act does not apply. And the president said he's not seeking congressional sign-off.
7: Nobody's ever asked for it before. It's never been used before. Why should we be different?
4: Ben Thomas, Washington.
0: The United States has imposed sanctions on Cubs President Miguel Diaz-Canel, along with four other individuals. It comes after President Trump signed an executive order expanding sanctions against the island. The new sanctions boost pressure on Cuban government, but are far from the first time the U.S. has imposed sanctions against heads of state or government and their relatives. Previously, the U.S. has hit the former Sudan president, former Zimbabwean president, and more recently targeted Venezuelan President Nicolas Maduro and his wife with sanctions. President Trump is making unsubstantiated claims because there are a few firm answers from California's primary on Tuesday night.
4: California is typically pretty slow at counting votes, primarily because every registered voter is mailed a ballot, and ballots can take a week to get mailed in, 13 days for all the votes to be counted and verified, 30 days for them to be certified. When a race is close, it can be a while before there are answers. But President Trump is today making claims without any evidence that Democrats are intentionally holding up the vote and trying to steal the election. Republicans are currently among the top vote getters and results coming in here. President Trump is also claiming the U.S. attorney is investigating the vote, which the U.S. attorney's office in L.A. is not confirming. Alex Stone, ABC News.
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0: 38 is time for traffic and weather together on the 8. Here's Abby Ryan.
12: Right now, Glenn, if you're on the inbound side of the 8 ends, like Cook to the Kennedy Junction, 17 outbound is clear. The Kennedy outbound, 17 to Montrose, 35 to the airport. Inbound, 45 O'Hare to downtown. Heavy from Nagel past the Wintrust Mural at North Avenue to Ohio, 28 coming in from the Eden Junction. I-190 eastbound, it is slow. Bessie Coleman Drive over to 294. Eisenhower outbound clear. Inbound, 49. I-90 into downtown, heavy before St. Charles to 294, 25th to Harlem. 28 coming in from Mannheim, Stevenson outbound, slows California to Cicero, 21 to 294, 29 to 355 inbound, that is fine, 25 to 355 on in. Dan Ryan outbound, clear, inbound 16, slows from Canalport to the Jane Byrne Interchange, it's actually heavy from Canalport to the Jane Byrne Interchange. I-57 looks great, Bishopport outbound, heavy 115 to Bobian Woods, 20 minutes to 8094, through the long-term construction zone. Northbound, Usama Lakeshore Drive. Heavy Navy Pier to Chicago pass North Avenue to Belmont. Southbound, Heavy Oak Street curve to Chicago. Tri-State South stop and go. I-290 to before Ogden. Semi-fire blocking the three right lanes with a cleanup. Northbound, Heavy passing Ogden with a gaper delay. 88 eastbound, Heavy York to the northbound Tri-State ramp. I-80 eastbound jam pass US 30 to 355. Cleanup of an earlier semi-crash in the two right lanes in Northwest Indiana. Looks pretty good. From the Metro Traffic Center, next report, 748 News Radio 105.9 WBBM.
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0: And in Kenosha, the Amoco on Roosevelt and 27th is selling gas for $3.89 per gallon. And in Lakemoor, the Woodmans on Belvedere U.S. Highway is selling gas for $3.99 per gallon. And right now, let's take a look back at the weather with Brian Thompson.
13: WBBM AccuWeather. It will be partly to mostly cloudy throughout tonight. A warm night ahead with low near 70. There might be a thundershower toward daybreak in some western suburbs, and we will have a couple of showers and perhaps a thunderstorm into tomorrow with clouds and some sun at times. We'll be breezy and more humid, a high of 82. Rather cloudy and muggy tomorrow night with a couple of thunderstorms around, any of which could produce damaging winds. Low tomorrow night, 67. Humid for Saturday with more clouds and sun and the chance for a thunderstorm, high 82. 85 right now at O'Hare and a Midway, 83 in Chicago Heights, 83 at the lakefront, going down to near 70 tonight. I'm AccuWeather meteorologist Brian Thompson.
0: Thanks a lot. The time now is 7:40, and a brand new grant program is giving a boost to Chicago's emerging theater companies.
14: Chicago's Department of Cultural Affairs and Special Events has launched Next Stage Chicago, aimed at helping emerging theater organizations strengthen their infrastructure and build audiences. The program will provide a maximum of $50,000 to 8 nonprofit theater companies that have been operating between 3 and 10 years. Companies must have an annual operating budget of $500,000 or less. Applications for the program are open now through July 8th. Carolina Garibay, News Radio 105.9 WBBM.
0: Karen Reed, who was acquitted in the death of her former boyfriend, is suing the Canton, Massachusetts Police Department and Massachusetts State Police. Reed and her attorneys claim law enforcement tried to frame her and tried to cover up certain facts from the case. ABC News legal contributor Brian Buckmeyer explains the suit.
15: I don't want people to think, and as many of my clients have in the past, think, hey, I beat the case, I was found not guilty, so now I can clearly prosecute the police, because that's not always the case. But here, Karen Reed's case, I think, is a little bit more ripe for the actions that she's alleging here. This was a case where it seemed like there was a brazen cover-up.
0: Reed was acquitted of murder in the death of John O'Keefe, a Boston police officer who died in a snowstorm in 2022. The time now is 7:42.
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17: Flooding downpours, hail, damaging winds, even a tornado.
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2: Ertzi the Iceman is about as dead as a person can be. He died 5,300 years ago, and his body is one of the oldest and best-preserved mummies ever discovered. Now, a new study of his body shows an interesting commingling of ancient and modern microbes, both kinds active and thriving. Researchers are unsure if the ancient bacteria have been alive since he died or if they thawed out along with him when he was discovered in the Alps in 1991. Either way, scientists are excited by the chance to study the Bronze Age organisms. And we are approaching 7:46. That means it's time to take a look at sports. And right now, the game is still scoreless against the Cubs and the Athletics in the end of the third. And here with more on sports is Rick Gregg.
3: Not only do the Cubs have to pick up their play as we get toward the summer, they could use an extended slump by some of the teams ahead of them in the NL Central standings. Division-leading Milwaukee helped a bit on Thursday afternoon, falling to the Giants 12-9, so the Brewers split four with nearly rock-bottom San Francisco, and those Giants show up at Wrigley Field in the morning, a 1-20 start to a three-game series. Edward Cabrera to come off the injured list and take the ball for the Cubs. The White Sox spend the weekend in Philadelphia with Anthony Kay getting the Friday night call. The Sky host Connecticut Friday night. They may get rookie Gabriela Jaquez back from her knee issue. For now, she's questionable. NBA Finals Game 2 Friday as well in Texas with the Knicks ahead of Wemby and the Spurs 1-0. ESPN says the league is looking into a spat between Knicks star Jalen Brunson and some courtside fans in that first game. Nothing physical or anything. Brunson refused to discuss the matter during Thursday's media availability. Bears voluntary work is done for the week, and cornerback Tyreek Stevenson has learned one thing about new backfield mate Kobe Bryant, the safety.
5: 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Kobe knows ball pretty much, you know. We be just talking, my locker right next to his, we just be talking, and just to hear him talk number ball, and we can articulate it the same, is just giving me confidence in knowing that I got him behind me.
3: Mandatory minicamp is next week. With sports at 16 and 46 past each hour, Rick Gregg, News Radio 105.9 WBBM.
2: 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Here is Abby Ryan.
12: Oh, right now, Glenn, if you're on the inbound side of the Edens, Lake Cook to the Kennedy Junction, a 17-minute ride. Heavy past Cicero to the Kennedy Junction. Outbound is clear. Edensboro looks great, too. Kennedy outbound, the heavy Jane Byrne interchange to Ohio. Junction to Harlem, 15 to Montrose, 33 to the airport. Inbound, 43. O'Hare to downtown, heavy from Nagel to Ogden, 27. Coming in from the Edens Junction, I-190 eastbound O'Hare extension slows Bessie Coleman to the 294 ramps. Eisenhower out clear. Inbound a 47-minute ride, heavy St. Charles to the Tri-State, 25th to Harlem, 27 of those minutes coming in from Mannheim. Stevenson outbound clear, 25 to 355. Inbound 27, 355 back in slow from Cicero to Pulaski. Dan Ryan outbound clear, inbound heavy past Roosevelt to the Jane Byrne interchange at 14. In from the I-57 Bishop Ford merge, I-57 and the Ford, okay, inbound. Outbound I-57's clear, outbound Bishop Ford, heavy 130th through Bobie and Woods at 18 to 8094, course long-term road work. Northbound DuSable Lakeshore Drive, heavy approaching the light of Chicago, then from Fullerton to Belmont, southbound heavy Oak Street curve to the light of Chicago. Northbound Tri-State, heavy past Ogden, gapers delay to a southbound vehicle fire. It's a semi, still blocking the three right lanes, heavy from I-290 to the scene of the fire at Ogden. This semi hauling some tires, so tons of smoke. 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
2: Thanks a lot, Abby. We're going to have a thunderstorm towards daybreak in some western suburbs with a low near 70 degrees tonight. Tomorrow, we'll start the day off with some clouds and some sun at times, but a couple of showers and thunderstorms are around. During the day, a high of 82. Those thunderstorms will come back, and they could produce a couple of damaging wind situations. It'll be a low of 67 tomorrow night. It's currently 85 degrees at O'Hare, 85 at Midway, 83 at the lakefront, and it's 7:50.
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4: Rate, the company whose name appears on the White Sox stadium, has launched a wellness-driven lifestyle brand called Rate Fit. The debut collection, available at ratefit.com and on the Rate app, is described by the company as playing into the rhythm of hybrid lives, where users can go straight from their morning workout to a coffee meeting or even a cross-country flight. Items in the 14-piece collection range in price from $46 to $105. 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
2: And the price of one dietary supplement has gone through the roof.
6: The food industry has responded to the current whey protein obsession by putting the stuff in everything from Starbucks lattes to Pop-Tarts. While it's generally considered safe,
7: as a healthcare professional, we are always going to suggest people get their protein from whole foods instead.
6: For example, says ABC medical contributor Dr. Alok Patel,
7: lean meats, dairy products, beans.
6: Meanwhile, the price for whey protein concentrate has nearly doubled in 2 years. Jim Ryan, ABC.
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2: 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Here is Matt Piper.
27: Wall Street rallied after falling oil prices and yields in the bond market eased the pressure on U.S. stocks. The S&P rose 0.4% for its 10th gain in the last 11 days, a day after dropping from its all-time high. The Dow soared 1.7% to a record. The Nasdaq slipped 0.1%. Well, we've heard about all the tech billionaires moving their home bases to Florida. 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
2: And we're approaching 7:58. Traffic and weather together around the 8th. Here's Abby Ryan.
12: Glen, Eden's on the inbound side. Lake Hook to the Kennedy Junction. It's going to cost you about 17. Kennedy outbound, 15 to Montrose, 33 to the airport. Inbound, 42 O'Hare to downtown, 27. Coming in from the Eden's Junction, I-190 eastbound. Heavy Bessie Coleman to the 294 ramps. Eisenhower outbound, clear. Inbound, 43, I-90 in. Heavy from 25th to Harlem. 25 of those minutes coming in from Mannheim. Stevenson outbound clear. Inbound, that is clear too. If you're on the outbound side of the Dan Ryan Expressway, also back to normal at 12 minutes in, 12 minutes out, 57's clear. Bishop Ford outbound 17 to 8094, heavy before 130th to Bobie and Woods through the long-term construction zone. Due south of Lakeshore Drive, northbound heavy approaching the light of Chicago. Southbound heavy Oak Street curve to Chicago, Tri-State South. I-290 to Ogden, semi-fire still blocks three right lanes. Next report for the Metro Traffic Center, 808 News Radio 105.9 WBBM.
2: Thanks a lot, Abby. It's 85 degrees at O'Hare. We're looking at 86 at Midway and 83 at the lakefront. It's 7:59.
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2: And here's what's next on News Radio WBBM. An hours-long investigation comes to an end following a potential car explosion on the Eisenhower Expressway. As neighbors worry about the rising prices in their community from the new Obama Center, the head of engagement says instead it'll be a needed boost. Plus, the Texas State Health Department is urging doctors to be on the lookout for potential new world screwworm cases in humans. That's more ahead coming from ABC News. And WBBM Sports, the Athletics are leading against the Cubs right now, 1-0 at the bottom of the fourth. And we know that we're going to expect some thunderstorms towards daybreak tonight. It'll be a low near 70. We'll see a high of 82 tomorrow with a low of 67 and plenty of rain in the forecast. 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
1: From ABC News, I'm Dave Packer. Coal is in. Renewable energy is out. President Trump says his administration is investing hundreds of millions of dollars to upgrade coal-burning power plants and using the money that Congress had earmarked for clean energy.
3: As a result of the $700 million investment that I'm announcing today, we will protect 14 coal plants and 42 coal mines. It's a tremendous number. And build two new coal plants and one massive new export terminal because we're exporting coal.
1: While President Trump says he will nominate his former personal lawyer, Todd Blanche, to make his position as acting attorney general permanent, the president says his new director of national intelligence pick, William Pulte, will be temporary.
3: It's an acting position. It's not a permanent. He's not going to be permanent because, you know, I don't think he'd want to be permanent. But he's a very smart guy, and he may find out some things about the rigged elections, et cetera, et cetera.
1: Democrats are threatening to hold up a major national security bill if Pulte is appointed. The House this evening passing a measure to provide almost $2 billion of aid to Ukraine and impose new sanctions against Russia. All but one Democrat voting for the measure and 18 Republicans, despite GOP leadership in opposition to the measure, voting for it. In Texas, a teenage defendant says it was self-defense, but prosecutors say it was murder.
5: Carmelo Anthony, now 19, charged with first-degree murder and the stabbing death of 17-year-old fellow athlete Austin Metcalf after a confrontation at a track meet last year. Prosecutors called it a sneak surprise attack, showing the jury grainy surveillance of the bleachers where it all happened that rainy morning after Anthony sat under a tent belonging to Metcalf's team.
1: ABC's Morgan Norwood. A manhunt for the suspect after a deadly shooting in Northern California that left three people wounded and an 18-year-old dead in the parking lot of a high school after a graduation ceremony. Police say there's no ongoing threat to the public. You're listening to ABC News.
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1: Teams are expanding the search area as they look for Lynette Hooker. Hooker went missing in the Bahamas where she was traveling with her husband. The husband says she fell out of a dinghy with the boat's key engine. ABC's Victor Oquendo has more.
22: The 55-year-old mother has been missing since April 4th. The U.S. Coast Guard dive team on the water and the beach of an area called Snake Creek. Just a quarter mile from the boatyard, Brian Hooker says he paddled to the night Lynette went missing.
1: As we heard, President Trump is doubling down on coal. Meanwhile, China has committed to renewable energy resources like wind and solar. Experts say it's helping them weather the economic storms that have affected other countries, including the U.S. ABC's Britt Clinett toured a massive thermo energy plant in China's western deserts.
23: In the United States, businesses are still investing billions in large-scale renewable energy projects, but at least 38 new solar, wind and battery power plants were cancelled in the first part of 2026 in the face of opposition to renewables from the Trump administration, according to the nonpartisan organization E2. In contrast, China's state-backed renewable push continues to expand at speed. That first solar plant we visited just came online in 2018, and now there are 18 across the country and more than a dozen more under construction.
1: Ford is recalling more than 400,000 Expedition and Lincoln Navigator vehicles over a seatbelt issue that could result in an injury during a crash. Dave Packer, ABC News.
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2: And the time now is 8:04 on Thursday, June 4th, 2026. Good evening. I'm Glenn Marshall, and currently we're sitting in about partly sunny skies. It is about 85 degrees here in Chicago. We'll get to partly to mostly cloudy skies and warm. It's going to be a thunderstorm towards daybreak in some western suburbs. It'll be a low near 70 degrees, but tomorrow clouds on some sun, at times breezy and more humid with a couple of showers and a thunderstorm around, a high of 82. Tomorrow it's expected, but tomorrow night rather cloudy and muggy with a couple of thunderstorms around, any of which could produce damaging winds with a low of 67 degrees. We're going to look at that AccuWeather 5-day forecast at 8:15, but right now our top local story on News Radio WBBM. A death investigation shut down both sides of the Eisenhower Expressway for more than 8 hours in the west suburbs. Illinois State Police said it all began around 10 this morning for an initial investigation into an apparently suspicious fatal incident. It's still unclear what exactly happened, but the Cook County Medical Examiner's Office confirmed that one person is dead. Video from the scene showed the vehicle's windows and sunroof blown out. State police were joined by federal agents from the FBI, ATF, and DEA throughout the day as they try to put together a timeline of events. We'll continue to update you as more details become available to us. And the man who led the outreach effort for the Obama Presidential Center is talking about what different parts of the city want from the attraction dedicated to the lives of the former president and first lady. WBBM political editor Jeff Buckles has the details.
4: Michael Strautmanis is the chief lobbyist for the Obama Foundation, and CEO Valerie Jarrett says that lobbying started at street level.
6: His team has been to every single community area.
4: And during this week's media preview at the center,
7: hey. Mr. Strautmanis, Jeff Buckles, WBBM Radio.
8: It's so nice to meet you.
4: He told me different neighborhoods had different priorities, starting with the area right around the museum.
8: Opportunity, jobs, a place for their young people to play.
4: Along with concerns about traffic and crowd control. On the west side, Strautmanis says the message was,
8: don't forget about us. We want to be a part of this too.
4: And to the north and further out,
8: all of them had some story about President Obama, some experience that they had, and something that they wanted to make sure was in the museum.
4: He says the foundation has worked to make sure the center reflects those wants and needs ahead of the opening June 19th.
8: It is a special place.
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2: We've posted more from the Obama Presidential Center along with a slideshow of highlights from the museum at WBBMNewsRadio.com. And a potential teen takeover at Foster Beach could lead to restricted parking and closed off ramps on the Lakeshore Drive. DuSable Lakeshore Drive, that is. The Chicago Police Department warned 48th Ward Alderwoman Lenny Manah Happenworth that large youth gatherings were planned for today and tomorrow evening in her area. Out of the abundance of caution, she says parking restrictions and no parking signs will be placed along the lakefront from Lawrence to Foster. It's a teen takeover happened. CTA buses are expected to operate on their usual routes. And at 8:08, traffic and weather together on the 8s. Here's Abby Ryan.
12: Right now, Glenn, Eden's on the inbound side. Lake Hook to the Kennedy Junction. Travel time of 17, heavy past Cicero. To the Kennedy Junction, if you're on the outbound side, you're fine. Kennedy outbound, that is 14 to Montrose, 32 out to the airport. Heavy from the Jane Byrne Interchange to Ohio. Junction on over to Harlem, 42 inbound. Heavy from Austin past the Wintrust Mural at North Avenue. Over to Ohio, 42 O'Hare in 27 minutes coming in from the Eden's Junction. If you're on the O'Hare extension, I-190, headed on the eastbound side, heavy spots from Bessie Coleman to the 294 ramps. The Eisenhower headed outbound clear, inbound 45, I-90 in, 27 coming in from Mannheim. It is heavy from 25th to Harlem, western to the Jane Byrne Interchange. Stevenson looking good both directions. The Dan Ryan is great either way you go. 15, make it 12. In and out from the I-57 Bishop Ford merge to the Jane Byrne Interchange. I-57 is clear too. That's a 15-minute ride. DuSable Lakeshore Drive. Well, we do have some delays going on. Heavy northbound approaching the light of Chicago. Southbound heavy Oak Street curve to Chicago. And the Bishop Ford outbound. Heavy 130th to Bobie and Woods. 17 to 8094 through the long-term roadwork zone. Tri-State South stop and go. I-290 to Ogden. Semi-fire cleanup still. cleaning, blocking those three right lanes. It was hauling a bunch of tires, so very toxic smelling for sure. Northbound, heavy passing Ogden with a gaper's delay. Next report from the Metro Traffic Center at 818 News Radio 105.9 WBBM.
2: Thanks a lot, Abby. We're going to see a low near 70 degrees with a thunderstorm possible during daybreak in the western suburbs. Tomorrow, a high of 82 degrees is expected with a couple of showers and a thunderstorm around. And then tomorrow night, we'll see a low of 67. But keep in mind, a couple of thunderstorms around and any of which could produce damaging winds. It's 85 degrees at O'Hare. We're looking at 85 at Midway and 83 at the lakefront. It's 810.
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2: 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The free cycle runs from 9 a.m. to 3 p.m. And dozens of authors, artists, and playwrights will be here in Chicago this weekend as part of the third annual American Writers Festival. President Kerry Cranston says the two-day event has doubled over the years and is about celebrating the past and inspiring future writers.
3: I think there is a strong growth in young people who want to find new ways that are not online, that are more tactile, that give them that satisfaction of being involved in the process of reading and writing.
2: Now, 85 writers and authors will talk about everything from immigration to censorship to racism and equality in literature. And get this, admission is free. The time now is 8:13.
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2: And at 8:15, it is now time for the AccuWeather 5-day forecast, sponsored by Four Seasons Heating, Air Conditioning, Plumbing, Sewer, and Electric. Here's meteorologist Brian Thompson.
7: Tonight's going to turn out partly to mostly cloudy. We will have a thundershower in a few spots toward daybreak in some western suburbs. It will be a warm night ahead, a low close to 70. And then the humidity comes up a bit tomorrow with clouds and some sun at times. We'll be breezy with a couple of showers, even a thunderstorm. Tomorrow's high about 82. Rather cloudy and muggy tomorrow night with a couple of thunderstorms around, any of which could produce damaging winds as we drop to 67. There still could be a thunderstorm around on Saturday with more clouds and sun. A humid day with a high of 82. The humidity drops a little bit on Sunday with some sun at times, high 80, and mostly cloudy and humid Monday with a couple of thunderstorms around, high 85. I'm AccuWeather meteorologist Brian Thompson.
2: Thanks a lot, Brian. It's currently 85 degrees at Chicago O'Hare Midway and is 83 degrees at the lakefront. The time now is approaching 8:16. That means it's time to take a look at sports. And right now, the A's are up against the Cubs, 1-0 at the end of the fifth inning. And here is Rick Gregg with more on sports.
8: Good news for the Cubs. Edward Cabrera returns to the rotation Friday afternoon against the Giants. The blister that put him on the injured list is better, Craig Counsell, for now.
9: You know, hopefully there's a combination of, like, just we got him a little break and the finger can resolve itself. I think it's going to be an issue again. It's been an issue every season for him, so it's part of him pitching with it, and I'm not sure. But I think maybe the rest can do him some good.
8: Cabrera is sitting on a flat

0: 4 ERA through his first 10 Cubs starts. The White Sox turn to Anthony Kay for the opener of their series in Philadelphia. They're two games back of Cleveland in the division. Guardians lost to the Yankees 2-1. Pitcher Tyler Gilbert will rejoin the team after a few days away for a family emergency. NBA Finals Game 2 Friday night in Texas with the Knicks up a game on the Spurs. The fan who ran onto the court to try and get a selfie with Victor Wembanyama during Game 1 was arrested. He's been banned for life from all NBA arenas. Sky rookie Gabriela Jaquez is questionable with knee pain for Friday night's meeting with Connecticut, but that is a step forward for her. Mira Andreeva and unseeded Maya Twolinska will meet in the French Open final on the women's side. Should Twolinska win, she'll be the fourth unseeded player to win at Roland Garros, but the third in the last decade. Four players are tied for the lead at Golf's Memorial in Ohio, including Wyndham Clark. They are 5 under par. Rory is
1: 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And at 8:18, traffic and weather together on the 8s. Here's Abby Ryan.
2: Oh, right now, Glenn, the inbound side of the Edens, Lake Hook to the Kennedy Junction. You've got some lingering delays, and that is before Lawrence on down to the Kennedy. And give yourself a travel time of 17, so heavy pass this road to the Kennedy Junction. Edensburg looks great if you're on the Kennedy outbound, heavy from the Jane Byrne interchange on over to Ohio Junction to Harlem. Your travel time on the outbound side of the Kennedy, a 24-minute ride inbound. You are looking at 51 minutes coming in from the airport to downtown. Very heavy delays in spots. It's pretty solid. It starts off slow before Harlem past Nagel, and then you're pretty solid from Nagel all the way over to Belmont. Picks up again. Those delays continue the whole way through over to Ohio, and again, right before Randolph. So passing the Wintrust Mural at North Avenue, still a problem. Again, 52 minutes coming in from the airport to downtown. Eisenhower in and out, still tight both directions. We've got inbound Eisenhower, travel time of 45, I-90 in. Outbound, you are looking at some heavy delays now. And that is just past Western. It continues on to Pulaski or just past Independence. And that is overnight construction tonight on the outbound Eisenhower, home into Klausner. It is the left lane blocked. They are going to do full intermittent stops as well. Now, if you're on the inbound side of the Stevenson, that is tightening as you approach the Ryan ramp. Ryan looks pretty decent. Outbound, you've got some tight spots before 91st. Southbound, it is heavy past 87th to 95th. Northbound, as you approach 95th. Next report, 8:28 from the Metro Traffic Center, News Radio 105.9 WBBM.
1: Thanks a lot, Abby. And tonight we're going to have a thunderstorm towards daybreak in some western suburbs, but it's going to be a low of 70 degrees. We'll have a high of 82 tomorrow with some showers and thunderstorms expected. And a couple of thunderstorms around, which could produce some damaging winds, and a low of 67 degrees tomorrow night. It's currently 85 degrees at O'Hare and Midway, 83 at the lakefront, and it's 8:20. Our top story this hour, police are searching for the person responsible for fatally shooting an employee at a Melrose Park Amazon fulfillment center. We'll have much more on this story coming up at 8:31. But first, Illinois politicians brought the Pope more memories from home this week and something he forgot.
3: There were more traditional gifts, such as an Illini football jersey with Leo number 14 on it from State Representative Cam Buckner. State Treasurer Michael Frericks brought an iCash claim from an old PayPal account the Pope left behind worth $8.65. Frericks posted the exchange from St. Peter's Square on social media, where the Pope shared the story about a bank representative cutting him off.
4: They hung up on me on the phone. It's a true, slightly modified, but true story. Baked in Illinois.
3: RTA Chairman Kirk Dillard gave the Pope a shirt showing the Red Line's 35th Street station next to a White Sox symbol. The Republican marveled at the papal schedule, telling the Daily Herald the Pope balances public audiences, scholarly research, his own spiritual journey, and celebrating Mass in St. Peter's Basilica for crowds in multiple languages. Nancy Hardy, News Radio 105.9 WBBM.
1: And the Shedd Aquarium is teaming up with the Music Box Theater for a special showing inspired by the ocean's most infamous predator. The special Jaws screening takes place Wednesday, June 24th. It'll feature a pre-show chat with shark researchers and Jaws superfan Dr. Steve Kessel, who's the director of marine research at the Shedd Aquarium. He'll myth bust fears and shed some light on the shark care research and education efforts. For more information, visit the Music Box Theater's website. Coming up after the break, we are going to look at the Bloomberg Business Minute. The time now is 8:22.
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0: And at 8:23, it is now time for the Bloomberg Business Moment. A major U.S. automaker has a big seat belt problem. Here's Matt Piper with more.
1: The insatiable appetite for equities that's already spurred a 20% surge in the S&P 500 is sending the benchmark toward its longest streak of weekly gains since 1985. The Dow hit all-time highs in the run-up to jobs data that's expected to reveal solid growth. To the numbers, the Dow did soar 1.7% to a record, taking in 875 points. The S&P was up 31 points. The Nasdaq slipped 23 points. Lululemon has lowered its annual forecast, with revenue for the full fiscal year in a range of $11 billion to $11.15 billion. The company's net revenue outlook for the current quarter was below expectations, and the shares fell in late trading. The weak guidance adds to pressure on Lululemon's management, which is contending with increased competition from upstart brands like Vuori and Alo. Ford is recalling nearly 420,000 vehicles due to a seatbelt issue that can increase the risk of injury. The belts in certain Expedition and Lincoln vehicles may inadvertently lock, preventing the belt from retracting or extending. With business at 23 and 53, from the Bloomberg Newsroom, Matt Piper, News Radio 105.9 WBBM.
0: And the Chicago's baseball teams are invited fans to celebrate Pride Month with special giveaways and events. The White Sox will host their Pride at the Park celebration on June 10th, with the Sox host the Atlanta Braves. Now, while that game with a special White Sox Pride theme hat is sold out, there's still tickets to celebrate the annual Pride celebration at the family friendly confines on June 15th. Vibrant performances and LGBTQ plus owned and friendly businesses will be at Gallagher Way ahead of the Colorado Rockies game. Tickets to that game include a special edition Cubs Pride jersey featuring a nod to the Boys Town neighborhood, where a portion of proceeds from each ticket will benefit the center on Halsted. It's 8:25.
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7: 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Here's Abby Ryan.
8: Oh, right now, if you're on the inbound side of the Eisenhower, heavy right before 294, then it's heavy spots passing Harlem and before California to Racine. Watch out for some overnight construction going on. Inbound Racine to the Jane Byrne interchange, the left lane now until 11, two left after that till 5. If you're on the inbound side of the Kennedy, O'Hare into downtown, that's going to cost you 5128 coming in from the Edens Junction. It's heavy spots from Harlem all the way over to Ohio, and then again right around Randolph outbound. You've got a slow spot past Lawrence on over to Harlem as well. Give yourself about 24 back out to the airport. Now, the outbound side of the Eisenhower also tightening, and that is before Western. It continues on over past Independence. Watch out for construction there, too. Home into Costner. Left lane blocked until midnight. Next report from the Metro Traffic Center, 838 News Radio, 105.9 WBBM.
7: Thanks a lot, Abby. We're going to have a low near 70 tonight. It'll be a high of 82 tomorrow with some thunderstorms in the forecast and a couple of thunderstorms around, which could produce some damaging winds tomorrow night with a low of 67 degrees. It's 85 degrees at O'Hare and Midway, 83 at the lakefront, and it's 829.
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7: And the time now is 8:30 on June 4th, 2026. Good evening. I'm Glenn Marshall. 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An Amazon staffer is dead following a shooting at a West Suburban Fulfillment Center this morning.
10: A new effort to curb crashes on faster e-bikes is speeding toward the governor's desk.
11: It's a little bit of a victory lap today.
10: I'm political editor Jeff Buckles.
7: An Illinois task force has been put together to examine the use of pretrial electronic monitoring. Plus, President Trump has announced his intent to nominate Acting Attorney General Todd Blanche to the post permanently. WBBM Sports, the show, and athletics are leading against the Cubs 4-0 at the bottom of the sixth, and the White Sox have the night off. In AccuWeather, we know that there's going to be partly to mostly cloudy skies tonight, a thunderstorm towards daybreak in some western suburbs. It'll be a low near 70 degrees, but tomorrow clouds and some sun at times, breezy and more humid with a couple of showers and a thunderstorm around. It'll be a high of 82, but we'll see a low of 67 tomorrow night, with it being rather cloudy and muggy with a couple of thunderstorms around, and which could produce some damaging wind. The time now is 8:31, and suburban police are investigating a deadly shooting at an Amazon facility that happened today. WBBM's Andy Dane is following.
12: Melrose Park police responded to the Amazon Fulfillment Center in the 1800 block of North 5th Avenue just after 9 a.m. for reports of a shooting. Officers found a person in a parking garage only accessible to Amazon employees who had been shot. The person was taken to Loyola University Medical Center, where they died from their injuries. Investigators say the shooting stemmed from a fight involving two people, calling it an isolated incident. No arrests have been made. Andy Day, News Radio, 105.9 WBBM.
7: The victim has since been identified as Travion Taylor, and people are considering buying or gifting a new e-bike or electric motorcycle may soon have to factor in more costs under a new plan that's headed for the governor's desk.
11: These vehicles are here to stay.
10: And Secretary of State Alexi Giannoulias says the new regulations approved by Illinois lawmakers are not intended to pull e-bikes and scooters out from under riders.
11: Above all, it's about safety.
10: Lurie Children's Hospital emergency room Dr. Christine Cieslak says she and her colleagues are treating more and more serious injuries caused by those bikes and scooters, some of which can go more than 50 miles per hour.
13: Parents and children alike really do not understand how fast these vehicles can travel.
10: The rules ban many electric bikes and faster scooters from sidewalks and for the first time require people riding the fastest category of electric motorcycles to get licensed. Giannoulias admits that's something buyers need to consider.
11: The title cost of $165 and the annual registration of $41.
10: Plus insurance. Giannoulias says, though, for most e-bike and scooter riders, nothing will change. Jeff Buckles, News Radio 105.9 WBBM.
7: Judges, legal experts, and law enforcement will meet next week to start reviewing the process for how to handle people who violate electronic monitoring while they're out before trial.
14: The Illinois Supreme Court has appointed members to what it's calling a pretrial accountability task force. They are the director of the Office of Statewide Pretrial Services, chief judges, sheriffs, and court clerks from various circuits across the state. The high court wants them to look at which cases get electronic monitoring and procedures for enforcing violations before issuing a report and recommendations by mid-July. There are some 5,500 defendants in Illinois currently on electronic monitoring. Nancy Hardy, News Radio 105.9 WBBM.
7: As President Trump prepares to nominate his former defense attorney as the next U.S. Attorney General, Democrats and some Republicans say Acting Attorney General Todd Blanch has a tough confirmation ahead. ABC's Mary Bruce is following.
15: Republican Senator Tom Tillis says January 6th will be at the forefront of Blanch's confirmation hearing.
16: The key for Todd or anybody going through Judiciary Committee is being pretty tight on January the 6th. They better not have said for 1 minute that the people that beat up police officers like these right down here were righteous people.
15: It comes amid news the Pentagon has hired a January 6th rioter to serve in a sensitive counterterrorism job.
7: Since taking over for Pam Bondi, Blanch has accelerated investigations into Trump foes like James Comey, and he announced a nearly $1.8 billion fund meant to compensate the president's allies for alleged political persecution. And the United States has imposed sanctions on Cubs president Miguel Diaz-Canel, along with four other individuals. It comes after President Trump signed an executive order expanding sanctions against the island. The new sanctions club boost pressure on Cuban government, but are far from the first time of the U.S. imposed sanctions against a head of states or government and their relatives. Previously, the U.S. has hit the former Sudan president, former Zimbabwean president, and more recently targeted Venezuelan president Nicolas Maduro and his wife with sanctions. It's 8:35.
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7: In Manuka, the Pilot on Ridge in Ottawa has gas for $3.94 per gallon, while in Wilmington, the Love's Travel Stop on Route 66 in River has gas for $3.98 per gallon. If you see a lower gas price, please give us a call at 312-409-GAS. That's 312-409-4277. And at 8:38, traffic and weather together on the 8th. Only the shoulder gets past a semi-fire on I-294. Here to explain is Abby Ryan.
8: Fred called us a while ago, said every single lane was blocked, but I kept checking the Travel Midwest site, and they were saying just three lanes blocked, but I did hear on the scanners, traffic is getting by on the left shoulder. This big problem is on the southbound side of the Tri-State Tollway. So everything is blocked off there, traffic squeezing by on the shoulder. It is a semi hauling a bunch of tires that was fully engulfed at one point. Big mess. Definitely keep your windows open or closed that you don't breathe in that toxic fumes. Southbound, it is packed. And that is on the southbound side before North Avenue. It continues all the way down to Ogden. And we have on the 88 ramp to the southbound Tri-State, that is a parking lot as well. You definitely don't want to do that because everything is blocked off. 83 is a decent alternate right now to Ogden and then get back on the southbound side of the Tri-State Tollway with this closure. And thank you to our buddy Fred calling us at our WBBM Mercedes-Benz of Hoffman Estates traffic tip line, 855-780-ROAD. If you're on the inbound side of the Kennedy, that is packed as well. Inbound, you've got 51 O'Hare into downtown, heavy from the Jane Byrne interchange on in, heavy from Harlem to Ohio, so passing the Wintrust Mural at North Avenue tight. A 30-minute ride from the Edens Junction outbound, heavy from the Jane Byrne interchange to Ohio Junction to Harlem. 11 to Montrose, 19 out to the airport. I-190, the O'Hare extension. That is back to normal. Eisenhower, 40 in from I-90, 24 in from Mannheim. Definitely heavy before the Tri-State and then heavy spots past Harlem. Also seeing delays inbound from California to Racine. Outbound, you've got delays before California to before Independence. Next report, 8:48 from the Metro Traffic Center, News Radio 105.9 WBBM.
21: WBBM AccuWeather. It's going to be warm as we head through tonight with a partly to mostly cloudy sky. There will be a thunder shower in some spots toward daybreak, mainly across the western suburbs, low near 70. A more humid day tomorrow. Clouds will tend to limit sunshine. There will be a couple of showers, even a thunderstorm around. High tomorrow, 82. A couple more thunderstorms around tomorrow night. It'll be muggy, a low of 67. And some of those storms could be heavy and gusty. Still can't rule out a thunderstorm on Saturday with more clouds and sun. It will be humid with a high of 82. I'm AccuWeather meteorologist Brian Thompson.
7: Thanks a lot, guys. It's currently 85 degrees at O'Hare and Midway, 83 at the lakefront, and it's 840. If the 6th Ward Alderman had his way, a Walgreens that closed today would reopen under city management.
22: Alderman William Hall stood outside the Walgreens here at 86th and Cottage Grove along with supporters, a store that the company said was being closed due to theft and crime.
23: We are here today not because there's a funeral. Walgreens has decided to leave. We're not here to beg, we're not here to cry, but we're here to announce something that will change the world and the city.
22: He wants to create the Office of Pharmacy Access that would be run by the city in all Chicago neighborhoods. The city would be the landlord, the office would manage the pharmacies. Hall said it could be paid for with new taxes.
23: We have people that drink past midnight. From midnight to 6 o'clock in the morning, we're going to look at taxing liquor.
22: He noted white Chicago residents don't have problems with pharmacy access. In Chatham, Mike Krauser, News Radio 105.9 WBBM.
7: New details are emerging after a plane crashed into an inanimate object in New Jersey.
24: Federal investigators released their initial report on a jet that struck a light pole that struck a truck on a highway last month while landing at Newark Liberty International Airport in New Jersey. The National Transportation Safety Board said the co-pilot of the United Airlines jet had recognized the plane was coming in low, but didn't realize it in time to abort a landing attempt. The plane hit a light pole. Debris from the light pole struck the top of a bakery truck. The driver suffered minor injuries.
1: They felt something over the threshold, and there's a hole in the side of the airplane.
24: Crew members on the flight from Venice, Italy, also recall hearing a loud thump and feeling a mild jolt just before touchdown. 200 people were on the plane. No one was hurt. Airline safety expert Jeff Guzzetti said the report suggests the captain was challenged by strong winds and a short runway. I'm Ed Donahue.
7: And coming up after the break, we'll look at those top trending stories. The time now is 8:42.
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3: Spain had never won a World Cup. For decades, they'd been football's great underachievers, the cup of perpetual quarterfinals. Then a generation came through Barcelona's La Masia Academy and Real Madrid's youth ranks and rewrote everything. Xavi, Iniesta, Xabi Alonso, Sergio Busquets. Possession football refined to a fine art. Tiki-taka. Hundreds of short passes. Opponents chasing shadows. They lost their opener to Switzerland, then won six straight. The final against the Netherlands was a bruising, ugly affair. 1-0 ground out, deep into extra time, until Iniesta arrived at the back post and side-footed a volley past Martin Stecklenburg. Spain, world champions.
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7: 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And the A's are still winning against the Cubs at 7:46 at the top of the 7, 6-1. 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
0: Rotation helps arriving for the Cubs entering this weekend series with San Francisco. Craig Counsell says Edward Cabrera will start Friday afternoon, the first day he's eligible to return from the injured list. He's been dealing with a blister. Then Saturday, it's Ben Brown, Jameson Taillon Sunday, a busy week at Wrigley Field. The Giants are coming from Milwaukee, where they took a 6-run lead into the 9th inning and barely held on, with the Brewers getting 3 runs, putting 2 more runners on before falling 12-9. The White Sox start Anthony Kaye Friday evening in Philly. They'll avoid lefty Christopher Sanchez, whose 50 2/3 inning scoreless streak fell in the 7th inning on Wednesday night. It's the longest stretch ever by a lefty and the 5th longest by anybody. Packers receiver Christian Watson gets a $110.5 million extension, $31 million of it guaranteed. Bears receiver Rome Odunze is not in line for an extension yet, but if he improves the way he wants, the McCaskies will have to open the pocketbook.
4: To me, the art of wide receiver is the whole thing. You know what I mean? You can't be a good wide receiver that only runs good routes but doesn't catch the ball. You can't be a good wide receiver that doesn't run any good routes but also only catches the ball. You know what I'm saying? You've got to have a plethora of all those different aspects to play football, you know, play the wide receiver position, and it encompasses it all as a whole.
0: Bears voluntary OTAs are done. Mandatory minicamp next week. NBA Finals Game 2 Friday night in Texas. The Knicks up a game after their big comeback in Game 1. With sports at 16 and 46 past each hour, Rick Gregg, News Radio 105.9 WBBM.
7: 848, traffic and weather together on the 8th. We have all lanes blocked now on I-294. Here to explain is Abby Ryan.
8: It is packed past the Grand Avenue curve. It's actually right before North Avenue to around Ogden. The semi fire blocking all the lanes. Semi was hauling tires. It was fully engulfed. 3 right were blocked. It's shut down now, but traffic are reportedly getting by on the left shoulder. If you're there, give us a call. Let us know this changes as we go, and sometimes we're not updated. So our WBBM Mercedes-Benz of Hoffman Estates traffic tip line is 855-780-ROAD. And we appreciate any phone call and update because you are the eyes on the road. Again, 855-780-ROAD. Southbound side of the tri-state, though, shut down right before Ogden. This is affecting the 88 eastbound ramp to the southbound tri-state and the inbound I-290 ramp to the southbound tri-state. If you're on the Eisenhower headed on the inbound side, you've got some very heavy delays as well. And that is packed before the tri-state because of the problems on the southbound tri-state. Then heavy past Mannheim to 25th. Stays slow, 1st Avenue all the way to 1st Avenue. Then heavy Sacramento to Racine. Overnight road work in the left lane till 11. Then it'll be the 2 left until 5 a.m. 42 I-90 and 27 coming in from Mannheim. Outbound side of the Eisenhower, heavy spots California to before Costner. Overnight road work in the left lane, 20 to Mannheim, 37 to I-90. If you're on the Kennedy inbound, 49 O'Hare to downtown, heavy from Harlem and spots all the way to Ohio, passing the Wintrust Mural at North Avenue, tight still. 29 coming in from the Eden Junction outbound, heavy Jane Bird interchange to Ohio Junction, Harlem, 22 out to the airport, 14 to get to Montrose. Southbound Usapa Lakeshore Drive, tight from the Oak Street curve down to the light of Chicago. The inbound Stevenson, tight on the ramp to the inbound Ryan. Next report, 8:58 from the Metro Traffic Center, News Radio 105.9 WBBM.
7: Thanks a lot, Abby. We're going to see a low near 70 degrees with some thunderstorms later on tonight. It'll be a high of 82 tomorrow with a shower and a couple of thunderstorms possible. In fact, one of those thunderstorms could produce some damaging winds. It'll be a low of 67 degrees tomorrow night. It's currently 83 degrees at O'Hare, 82 at Midway, and 83 at the lakefront. The time now is 8:50.
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7: A 9-year-old from Maywood, Illinois, got the birthday surprise of a lifetime.
10: 9-year-old Landon Henderson just became the youngest champion in the 76-year history of Hammond, Indiana's Times Bowling Classic, an annual handicap singles event. It all started when Landon's parents took him to Olympia Lanes on his birthday to bowl in the qualifying round. He did well enough on his birthday to be the top qualifier in Class C with his handicap playing against adults. He made it to Sunday's finals and beat Charles Porter 217-184. Carolina Garibay, News Radio 105.9 WBBM.
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17: Wall Street drove a rotation out of chipmakers into several other industries after Broadcom's underwhelming outlook tested the artificial intelligence trade. The Dow took in 1.75 points, up 875. The Nasdaq lost 23. The S&P was up 31 points. Airbnb AI. Its CEO, Brian Chesky, is starting a new artificial intelligence lab to develop AI models. Bloomberg has learned Chesky plans to focus on user interaction and design and is in the early stages of funding the lab. He will remain CEO of Airbnb as he continues to transform it into a travel app with new add-on services. Almost half of American adults rely on their parents for financial support as inflation and a volatile stock market strain household finances. That's according to new research from Northwestern Mutual, which finds 42% of all Americans say they are financially dependent on the bank of mom and dad, with 20% thinking they will never become fully independent. With business at 23 and 53, from the Bloomberg Newsroom, Matt Piper, News Radio 105.9 WBBM.
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7: And we're approaching 8:58. Traffic and weather together on the 8s. We have all lanes blocked on I-294. Here to explain is Abby Ryan.
8: Oh, right now, Glenn, on the southbound side of the Tri-State Tollway, everything is shut down. This semi-fire was blocking three right lanes, hauling a bunch of tires, fully engulfed. It was a big mess, still is. Everything is shut down right now at Ogden. Delays are all the way back to North Avenue or past the Grand Avenue curve on the southbound Tri-State. This is also affecting inbound I-290 or Eisenhower ramp to the southbound Tri-State and the eastbound side of 88, that ramp to the southbound Tri-State. Big mess. We also have delays on the inbound side of the Kennedy. O'Hare into downtown, 49 minutes still. Strange for this time of night. O'Hare into downtown, 29 coming in from the Edens Junction. Passing the Wintrust Mural at North Avenue before Ohio, you have delays there too. A rest of the roads a little tight on the outbound side of the Dan Ryan at about 17 to the split. Next report, 908 from the Metro Traffic Center, News Radio 105.9 WBBM.
7: Thanks a lot, Abby. We are going to have a thunderstorm towards daybreak in some western suburbs, but it'll be a low of 70 degrees tonight. It's going to be a high of 82 tomorrow with a low of 67 with a couple of showers and thunderstorms. It's 83 degrees right now and it's coming up on 8:59.
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7: And here's what's next on News Radio WBBM. Acting Attorney General Todd Blanche is coming to the defense of Chicago U.S. Attorney Andrew Boutros amid misconduct allegations during a grand jury for the Broadway 6 case. The Eisenhower Expressway was shut down for nearly 9 hours after a person was found dead in an SUV. Plus, President Trump says his administration is investing hundreds of millions of dollars Congress had embarked for clean energy to upgrade coal-burning power plants. More ahead from ABC News and WBBM Sports. The A's are still winning against the Cubs, 6-3 at the bottom of the seventh. The Sox had the time off tonight, and we are expecting it to be about 83 degrees at O'Hare, 82 at Midway, and 83 at the lakefront. It's 9 o'clock.
24: From ABC News, I'm Dave Packer. A growing GOP divide, with more Republicans now pushing back against President Trump as he gets set to nominate his former personal attorney Todd Blanche as the next attorney general. ABC's Mary Bruce.
25: In addition to facing tough questions about January 6th, Todd Blanche will also have to answer for the Justice Department's handling of the Epstein files. Former Attorney General Pam Bondi on the Hill last week told lawmakers that Blanche was the one in charge of the process and the entire release of the Epstein files.
24: Blanche also lost favor with a number of Senate Republicans after becoming the face of the politically unpopular anti-weaponization fund on Capitol Hill. In the House,
26: the ayes are 226, the nays are 195. The bill is passed, and without objection, the motion to reconsider is laid upon the table.
24: 18 Republicans and nearly all Democrats voted to pass a bill to provide nearly $2 billion in aid to Ukraine and sanction key segments of the Russian economy. The bill now goes to the Senate, where it's not expected to pass without President Trump's endorsement. Authorities saying they arrested a man who tried to get through a TSA checkpoint at a California airport with an explosive device in his carry-on. ABC News Chief Justice Correspondent Pierre Thomas.
0: According to the TSA, if the explosive device had detonated next to a window on a plane flying above 10,000 feet, it could have caused significant damage and a loss of cabin pressure.
24: Authorities say that they also found the man carrying a knife, scissor blades, and zip ties. The National Capital Planning Commission, led by President Trump's handpicked nominees, voted today to approve a list of concerns about the president's proposed 250-foot triumphal arch raised by staff and to ask the administration to address them before final approval. A rebound on the market today with the Dow up 874. The Nasdaq closed down, though, 23 points. 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
24: Parasitic New World screwworm has been detected in Texas. U.S. Agriculture Secretary Brooke Rollins confirmed today the pest was detected in a three-week-old calf southwest of San Antonio. Rollins said food supply is not affected and beef is still safe to eat.
9: The food supply is not compromised at all. This is not a disease. It is not a virus. It is simply an insect that lands in a wound and lays eggs that like to eat the flesh around the wound.
24: 1 week before the first World Cup match, nearly 2,000 workers at SoFi Stadium in Los Angeles are set to vote on whether to authorize a strike. One issue is wages. Workers are asking for $30 an hour. ABC's Alex Stone has more from LA.
10: The other thing that they are saying is they don't like that FIFA is demanding that they give up their social security numbers and fingerprints to do background checks. And they say they feel like this is going to turn into immigration enforcement. FIFA is saying no, that this is something that they need to do for security of the stadium at SoFi. But FIFA is saying this is between the union and the company. They're saying this is not about FIFA, but if there are no concession workers, if they are out on strike, it would be a very bad look next Friday night.
24: Several people were injured after the front landing gear of a Lufthansa plane collapsed while the plane was parked at the Gates Frankfurt Airport. The airline is investigating the incident. Dave Packer, ABC News.
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13: It's 9:05 on Thursday, June 4th, 2026. Welcome and good evening. I'm Roger Plummer. It's still 81 degrees in Chicago under mostly cloudy skies tonight, partly to mostly cloudy and warm. A thunder shower toward daybreak in some western suburbs, a low near 70. Tomorrow, clouds and some sunshine at times, breezy and more humid, with a couple of showers and a thunderstorm around, a high of 82. We'll check the AccuWeather 5-day forecast at 9:15, but first, our top local story on News Radio, WBBM. The nation's acting attorney general is voicing his support for Chicago's top federal prosecutor. WBBM's Andy Dane reports it comes as several state politicians demand his resignation.
12: In a post to social media, Todd Blanche writes that since becoming U.S. Attorney for the Northern District of Illinois last year, Andrew Boutros has, quote, steadfastly advanced President Trump's mission to make Chicago and Northern Illinois safe for the American people. The AG goes on to cite indictment increases 34% last year and 61% so far this year, and specific cases including the killing of a Loyola University student. We look forward to more great work from his office, Blanche writes. The post comes amid calls from Senators Tammy Duckworth and Dick Durbin and Congressman Mike Quigley, among others, for Boutros to resign. Critics have cited his office's handling of the Broadview 6 case against protesters, as well as a new investigation into a Chicago nonprofit with ties to E. Jean Carroll, who won a lawsuit against President Trump for sexual assault and defamation. Andy Day, News Radio, 105.9 WBBM.
14: The Eisenhower Expressway was closed in both directions in Westchester for several hours this morning and afternoon for an Illinois State Police investigation into a possibly suspicious fatal incident. Illinois State Police say the incident happened about 10:05 a.m. in the westbound lanes of I-290 near Mannheim Road. It's unclear exactly what happened, but the Cook County Medical Examiner's Office confirmed one person died, and WGN9 reported that a bomb squad responded to the scene. Illinois State Police have not offered any more information at this time. The Eisenhower Expressway reopened at 7 p.m. One of the key figures in the effort to build the Obama Presidential Center says his conversations with Chicagoans showed each area of the city wanted something different from the attraction. Obama Foundation Chief of Engagement Michael Strautman says he and his team went to all of Chicago's 77 community areas to talk about the Southside complex. He says people living around the site in Jackson Park are excited about jobs and recreation opportunities, but they had some practical concerns as well.
15: Traffic was going to get messed up. People were worried about what was going to happen with the thousands and hundreds of thousands of people we're going to bring into the community. How was this going to affect and change their lives?
14: Strautmanis says the further away from the museum he got, people started sharing more about personal stories involving the former president and first lady, and one of them reflected in the museum. The Obama Presidential Center is set to open June 19th. It's 9:08. Traffic and weather together on the 8s as we say good evening to Abby Ryan.
8: Good evening, Roger. The southbound side of the Tri-State Tollway, a solid parking lot right before North Avenue or past the Grand Avenue curve. This all because of an earlier semi-fire was blocking and still is blocking the three right lanes and now the right shoulder. Semi was hauling tires and it was fully engulfed at one point. It's a huge mess to clean up. Was kind of a toxic mess too. Traffic getting by only in the left lane. The northbound side, not too bad. Earlier Gaper's delay has dissipated. If you're on DuSable Lakeshore Drive, headed on the southbound side. Oh, watch out for a couple of delays both ways approaching. The light at Chicago, rest of DuSable Lakeshore Drive, southbound, you've got heavy spots past 57th and definitely approaching Hayes. The inbound side of the Reagan, eastbound 88 ramp to the southbound Tri-State, a parking lot, also the inbound I-290 ramp to the southbound side of the Tri-State Tollway, a parking lot because of this problem there before Ogden with the semi fully engulfed earlier, hauling a bunch of tires. The inbound Kennedy, a travel time on the inbound side, O'Hare into downtown, and that is going to cost you just about 43 minutes coming in from the airport. You're looking at 31 coming in from the Eden Junction outbound, 20 back out to the airport, passing the Wintrust Mural at North Avenue. Still delayed, and the Eisenhower Expressway, definitely delays going on there too. This all because of overnight construction. If you're on the inbound side of the Eisenhower, give yourself just about 40 minutes coming in from I-90, 27-25 coming in from Mannheim outbound. 37 back to I-90. Overnight roadwork in the left lane. California to Costner, the delay. Next report, 918, News Radio 105.9 WBBM.
14: The AccuWeather forecast. Tonight, partly to mostly cloudy and warm. A thunder shower toward daybreak in some western suburbs. A low near 70. Tomorrow, clouds and some sunshine at times. Breezy and more humid with a couple of showers and a thunderstorm around. A high of 82. Right now at O'Hare, still 81, Wheeling 82. Along the lakefront, 81 degrees. Coming up, what the Bears are saying lately about the viable options for their new stadium. It's 9:10.
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19: Said numerous times that the only two viable options for a new Bears stadium are Arlington Heights and Hammond, Indiana, not Chicago. But Cranes reports that the team and City of Chicago attorneys held at least six calls or virtual meetings in April. That's different from what the Bears told Springfield lawmakers and also supports Mayor Brandon Johnson's claims after this weekend's session that Chicago remained a possible contender. The General Assembly adjourned on June 1st without approving stadium legislation sought by the Bears. The team once again reiterated that there are only two possible stadium sites and that it will make a decision soon. A new report on gun violence finds that Black Illinois residents are 26 times more likely to be shot to death than white residents.
20: The annual report from the Violence Policy Center and One Aim Illinois was compiled using 2020

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3: 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Here's meteorologist Brian Thompson.
10: Tonight's going to turn out partly to mostly cloudy. We will have a thundershower in a few spots toward daybreak in some western suburbs. It will be a warm night ahead, a low close to 70. Then the humidity comes up a bit tomorrow with clouds and some sun at times. We'll be breezy with a couple of showers, even a thunderstorm. Tomorrow's high about 82. Rather cloudy and muggy tomorrow night with a couple of thunderstorms around, any of which could produce damaging winds as we drop to 67. There still could be a thunderstorm around on Saturday with more clouds and sun. A humid day with a high of 82. The humidity drops a little bit on Sunday with some sun at times, high 80, and mostly cloudy and humid Monday with a couple of thunderstorms around, high 85. I'm AccuWeather meteorologist Brian Thompson.
3: Right now at O'Hare, 81, Waukegan, 75, Orland Park, 80, and along the lakefront, 81 degrees. 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At Wrigley Field, the Cubs are trying to avoid getting swept by the A's. Not looking good for the Cubs right now. They trail 6-3 in the bottom of the eighth inning. In the NHL Stanley Cup Final Game 2 in Carolina, the Hurricanes trail Las Vegas 2-0. That game is in the third period. 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
11: Not only do the Cubs have to pick up their play as we get toward the summer, they could use an extended slump by some of the teams ahead of them in the NL Central standings. Division-leading Milwaukee helped a bit on Thursday afternoon, falling to the Giants 12-9, so the Brewers split four with nearly rock-bottom San Francisco. And those Giants show up at Wrigley Field in the morning. A 1-20 start to a three-game series. Edward Cabrera to come off the injured list and take the ball for the Cubs. The White Sox spend the weekend in Philadelphia with Anthony Kaye getting the Friday night call. The Sky host Connecticut Friday night. They may get rookie Gabriela Jaquez back from her knee issue. For now, she's questionable. NBA Finals Game 2 Friday as well in Texas with the Knicks ahead of Wemby and the Spurs 1-0. ESPN says the league is looking into a spat between Knicks star Jalen Brunson and some courtside fans in that first game. Nothing physical or anything. Brunson refused to discuss the matter during Thursday's media availability. Bears voluntary work is done for the week, and cornerback Tyreek Stevenson has learned one thing about new backfield mate Kobe Bryant, the safety.
12: Fast. Kobe knows ball pretty much.

0: we be just talking in my locker right next to his. We just be talking, and just to hear him talk nothing but ball, and we can articulate it the same, is just giving me confidence in knowing that I got him behind me.
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2: It's 9:18. Traffic and weather together on the 8th. We're going to take a look at that I-294 fire cleanup. Here's Abby Ryan.
3: Yep, 294 southbound right before Ogden. It's a semi-fire. It was fully engulfed at one point, carrying a bunch of tires. Very stinky mess mixed in now because you're sitting in a solid delay past the Grand Elevator Curve right before North Avenue to Ogden. The right shoulder also blocked along with those three right lanes, so only the left lane squeezing by. And now mixed in, a white Infiniti reportedly overheated in the center lane between St. Charles and Roosevelt. On top of that, I'm surprised we haven't had more overheats. If you're on the Reagan Memorial Toll Road, heavy approaching that southbound tri-state ramp because of that. And if you're on the rest of the roads, the inbound side of the Eisenhower also packed as you approach the southbound tri-state ramp too. Now, the inbound side of the Kennedy, watch out for heavy delays from Nagel all the way down past the Wintrust Mural at North Avenue. And that continues to Randolph. Your travel time on the inbound side of the Kennedy, it's a 48-minute ride. You were looking at 29 coming in just from the Eden Junction. Outbound's about 22 back out to the airport. And you do have a couple of delays there too. Outbound, the O'Hare Extension, I-190 headed on the eastbound side, tight from Bessie Coleman to the 294 ramps. Eisenhower, a heavy delay on the outbound side. That is from Western to just past Austin or Independence Boulevard. The inbound side, you've got heavy delays from California on over to Racine. This is because of overnight construction. Your travel times, inbound side of the Eisenhower, that is now a 42-minute ride, outbound 37. Next report, 928, News Radio 105.9 WBBM.
2: The AccuWeather forecast tonight, partly to mostly cloudy and warm. A thunder shower toward daybreak in some western suburbs, a low near 70. Tomorrow, clouds and some sunshine at times, breezy and more humid, with a couple of showers and a thunderstorm around, a high of 82. Right now, at O'Hare and the lakefront, 81 degrees. It's 9:20. Our top story this hour, Illinois lawmakers approved new legislation aimed at preventing serious injuries or fatalities on e-bikes or scooters. We'll have much more on this story coming up at 9:31. There's a new player in the fitness apparel business with a connection to a Chicago sports team.
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5: 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Applications for Next Stage Chicago are now open and close at noon Wednesday, July 8th. 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
5: Wall Street rallied after falling oil prices and yields in the bond market eased the pressure on U.S. stocks. The S&P rose 0.4% for its 10th gain in the last 11 days, a day after dropping from its all-time high. The Dow soared 1.7% to a record. The Nasdaq slipped 0.1%. Well, we've heard about all the tech billionaires moving their home bases to Florida. Peter Thiel has leased office space at Miami's 830 Brickell skyscraper for his family office, Thiel Capital, paying $250 per square foot for 18,000 square feet of space. 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
4: The Department of Justice went on the dark web to catch a man trafficking drugs to Chicago. Law enforcement undercover agents in Chicago used an illegal marketplace called Nemesis Market to make a deal with Darren Hughes in California, who then sold them meth and fentanyl pills several times in 2023. Hughes was arrested in California that year, convicted of drug trafficking in 2025, and this week in Illinois, Hughes was sentenced to more than 26 years in federal prison. Coming up, the latest in traffic and weather, it's 9:25.
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4: It's 9:28. 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Here's Abby Ryan.
16: All right, now, if you're on the inbound side of the Kennedy, watch out for some delays. Eastbound I-190, heavy Bessie Coleman to 294. If you're on the inbound side of the Kennedy, heavy from Nagel to Ohio, and 49 O'Hare in 29 coming in from the Eden Junction. Outbound, the heavy spots from Montrose to before Foster, overnight road work in the left lane till 10:30, another hour, and it'll be the two left after that, 12 to get to Montrose, 22 out to the airport. Also, inbound Eden's heavy as you approach the Kennedy ramp. So far, the inbound side of the Eisenhower, 38 I-90 in from the Jane Byrne interchange, 23 and from Mannheim, heavy before the tri-state because the southbound tri-state stinks, then slow to Plains past Harlem, heavy before Western to Racine, overnight road work in the left lane till 11, then it'll be the two left after that. Outbound side of the Eisenhower, heavy spots from right around before California on over to Costner, overnight road work in the left lane, 21 to Mannheim, and a 38-minute ride out to I-90. Inbound Stevens and Abbey on the ramp to the inbound Ryan, your Wisconsin entrance ramp. Outbound side of the Ryan, tight from the Jane Byrne interchange on down to 18th Street. Next report for the Metro Traffic Center at 938, News Radio 105.9 WBBM.
4: The AccuWeather forecast tonight, partly to mostly cloudy and warm, a thunder shower toward daybreak in some western suburbs, a low near 70. Tomorrow, clouds and some sunshine at times, breezy and more humid with a couple of showers and a thunderstorm around, a high of 82. It's still 81 degrees at O'Hare and the lakefront. In less than a minute, WBBM headlines, it's 9:29.
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4: It's 9:30. Good evening to you. I'm Roger Plummer. These are the top stories on News Radio WBBM. There are some new rules of the road for those using e-bikes in Illinois.
17: This is Mike Krauser in the Chatham neighborhood, where the local alderman wants to have the city take over a Walgreens that's closing.
4: There are renewed efforts to find the person responsible for the deadly fire in West Englewood last month. Plus, a Ukrainian aid package passed in the House over objections from GOP leaders. WBBM Sports, the Cubs trail the A's 6-3 in the ninth inning at Wrigley Field. And the Golden Knights lead the Hurricanes 2-0 in Stanley Cup Final Game 2. WBBM Business, the Dow Jones soars 875 points. The S&P 500 moves up 31 points, while the NASDAQ finishes down 23 points. AccuWeather says tonight, partly to mostly cloudy and warm, a thunder shower toward daybreak in some western suburbs, a low near 70. Tomorrow, clouds and some sunshine at times, breezy chances of some rain, and a high of 82. Right now at O'Hare, mostly cloudy, 81 degrees. WBBM News Time 9:31. A new effort to regulate faster electric bikes and scooters is speeding toward Governor Pritzker's desk, and public health advocates say it's not a moment too soon. WBBM political editor Jeff Buckles has the details.
18: The faster you ride, the harder you're going to fall.
19: Lurie Children's Hospital emergency room doctor Christine Cieslak says too many young riders of scooters and e-bikes learn that physics lesson the hard way when their first ride ends in a crash.
18: It happened so fast. I had no idea this could happen. And I'm scared to ride again.
19: The new rules approved by the state legislature are designed to curb those crashes by setting new statewide standards for electric bikes, e-scooters, and electric skateboards. Secretary of State Alexi Janulius.
20: For the vast majority of e-bike riders, nothing changes.
19: But people who ride e-bikes and e-motos capable of doing more than 50 miles per hour would have to be licensed and would have to get their bikes registered and insured. Janulia says he doesn't know how much more money that could bring into the state.
20: That has not been our focus.
19: But he admits it should be part of the calculus for people buying or gifting those faster bikes. There's no word on when the governor will consider it. Jeff Buckles, News Radio 105.9 WBBM.
4: A Walgreens is closed today on Chicago's South Side, and if the 6th Ward alderman has his way, it would one day reopen under city management.
17: We're at the Walgreens at 86th and Cottage Grove, closing according to the company because of theft and crime. Some area residents gathered here talking about how things used to be. Mom and pop storefronts, many now standing empty. Sharon Butler has been here since the late 50s.
21: When I came to this area, there were a lot of individual stores.
17: They could be populated again by city-run pharmacies, says Alderman William Hall.
22: So we can become the landlord. We can give small pharmacists the opportunity to not deal with the overhead.
17: He's proposing an office of pharmacy access that would open pharmacies citywide. Hall said white people don't have pharmacy access problems, and he said some money could be raised from raising liquor taxes. Mike Krauser, News Radio, 105.9 WBBM.
4: A reward is now being offered for information about a house fire in West Englewood last month that killed four people, including two children.
23: The fire at a home near 62nd and Paulina the morning of May 20th is being investigated as an arson, with a video doorbell capturing a suspect who appeared to start the blaze on the front porch.
24: We need your help to bring justice to the four individuals that were murdered here a few weeks ago by an intentional fire and arson set here in the West Englewood community.
23: 15th Ward Alderman Raymond Lopez announcing on social media this week he's partnered with Cook County Crime Stoppers, offering a $10,000 reward for information about the fire, which killed 62-year-old Reginald Wilson, his wife, 57-year-old Lisa Brown, as well as two of their foster children, 15-year-old Jaquan Rattler and 8-year-old Royalty Rattler.
24: We owe it to them, we owe it to the community, and we owe it to our city.
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25: The ayes are 226, the nays are 195. The bill is passed, and without objection, the motion to reconsider is laid upon the table.
4: That was the sound on the House floor tonight after representatives passed a bill to aid Ukraine and sanction key segments of the Russian economy. The bill provides more than $1 billion in security and reconstruction aid and makes another $8 billion in loans available for Ukraine's defense. The bill now goes to the Senate, where it is not expected to pass without President Trump's endorsement. Coming up, a look at low gasoline prices, traffic and weather, and then Stardate talks about the tie-dyed sky. It's 9:35.
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3: 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Yes, you heard that right. In Morris, the Love's Travel Stop on Brisbane and Route 6 is selling gas for $3.94 per gallon. 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That's 312-409-4277. It's 9:38. Traffic and weather together on the 8th. Some problems on the Kennedy. We'll learn more from Abby Ryan.
4: Let's talk about the inbound side of the Eisenhower first, Roger. Reports of a pedestrian walking in the middle of the road at California. This is on eastbound I-290. So everybody be very careful. If you're on the inbound side, a 38-minute ride. Heavy as you approach the Tri-State Tollway because of the problems on the southbound Tri-State. Then it's tight in spots slow past Des Plaines to Harlem and before Western to Racine. Overnight road work in the left lane till 11. But again, watch out for a pedestrian walking in the lanes right around California. If you're on the inbound Edens, tight approaching the Kennedy, about 17 coming in from Lake Cook to the Kennedy Junction. Kennedy outbound, heavy from Montrose to before Foster. There's overnight road work in the left lane. Plus, two left lanes will be blocked after 10:30. There's a white sedan reportedly on the shoulder right at Montrose, possibly fighting. A 22-minute ride out to the airport. Inbound 49 O'Hare into downtown, heavy from Nagel to Ohio. 29 coming in from the Edens Junction. Now, if you're on the inbound Eisenhower 38, 23 coming in from Mannheim outbound, 38 back out to I-90. Stevenson heavy on the ramp to the inbound Ryan. Southbound Tri-State still a parking lot past North Avenue or before St. Charles. Also keep in mind three right lanes plus the right shoulder blocked before Ogden with this earlier semi-fire hauling a bunch of tires. It was fully engulfed. Lots of problems. Plus mixed in a white sedan, actually a white Infiniti, overheated in the center lane between St. Charles and Roosevelt. So that's a bunch of problems going on right there. If you're on the inbound side of 88 eastbound, it's heavy on the ramp to the southbound Tri-State Tollway and I-290 inbound. Watch out for delays approaching the Tri-State Tollway ramp too. Next report, 948 News Radio 105.9 WBBM.
5: WBBM AccuWeather. It's going to be warm as we head through tonight with a partly to mostly cloudy sky. There will be a thundershower in some spots toward daybreak, mainly across the western suburbs, the low near 70. A more humid day tomorrow. Clouds will tend to limit sunshine. There will be a couple of showers, even a thunderstorm around. High tomorrow, 82. A couple more thunderstorms around tomorrow night. It'll be muggy. A low of 67, and some of those storms could be heavy and gusty. Still can't rule out a thunderstorm on Saturday with more clouds and sun. It will be humid with a high of 82. I'm AccuWeather meteorologist Brian Thompson.
3: Right now at O'Hare, 81 in Hoffman Estates, 80. Downers Grove, 81. Also 81 along the lakefront. WBBM News Time, 940. 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
6: The night sky can sometimes look like a tie-dyed t-shirt flapping on a clothesline. Ribbons and swirls of bright color ripple through the sky. They can change appearance in seconds, blown by the solar wind. The colorful display is an aurora, the northern and southern lights. An aurora flares to life as charged particles from the sun run into Earth at high speed. Earth's magnetic field funnels the particles toward the magnetic poles. When particles hit atoms and molecules high above the surface, they knock atoms out of their usual configuration. When they return to normal, the atoms emit light. The color of an aurora depends on what the charged particles hit and where they hit it. Most auroras are green. They switch on when particles hit oxygen molecules at altitudes of about 60 to 200 miles. Red auroras are fed by oxygen that's even higher. The lower fringes of a display can appear pink or dark red, the result of collisions with nitrogen at lower altitudes. Collisions with hydrogen and oxygen create blue and purple auroras, but they're not very common, and they're hard for the eye to take in. They're easier to see in photographs. Most of the time, the northern lights stay close to the magnetic pole, When the sun spews out more particles, though, they can spread outward, shining in regions where they're seldom seen. And the colors can get more intense, dramatically tie-dyeing the night sky. Today's program was made possible by Mercer Caverns in Calaveras County in California's historic gold country. More information at mercercaverns.net. I'm Billy Henry.
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3: After 6 months of silence, NASA's Maven spacecraft around Mars has been declared dead. Maven was launched in 2012 to study the planet's atmosphere, but fell silent in December after passing behind Mars. Data indicated that the spacecraft entered a rapid spin, which disrupted its orbit and drained the onboard batteries. A review board convened by NASA earlier this year concluded that the spacecraft is useless and cannot be recovered. It's 9:46, time for WBBM Sports. Well, the Cubs offense was lackluster most of the night until the ninth inning, trailing 6-3, hit after hit after hit. Moises Ballesteros singled to make the score 6-5, then Dansby Swanson singled to make the score 6-6, then Pete Crow Armstrong singled as the Cubs walk it off with a 7-6 victory over the A's. Now with more sports, here's WBBM's Rick Gregg.
10: Good news for the Cubs. Edward Cabrera returns to the rotation Friday afternoon against the Giants. The blister that put him on the injured list is better, Craig Counsell, for now.
11: You know, hopefully there's a combination of, like, just we got him a little break and the finger can resolve itself. Finger's going to be an issue again. He it's been an issue every season for him, so it's part of him pitching with it, and I'm not sure. But I think maybe the rest can do him some good.
10: Cabrera is sitting on a flat 4 ERA through his first 10 Cubs starts. The White Sox turn to Anthony Kay for the opener of their series in Philadelphia. They're two games back of Cleveland in the division. Guardians lost to the Yankees 2-1. Pitcher Tyler Gilbert will rejoin the team after a few days away for a family emergency. NBA Finals Game 2 Friday night in Texas with the Knicks up a game on the Spurs. The fan who ran onto the court to try and get a selfie with Victor Wembanyama during Game 1 was arrested. He's been banned for life from all NBA arenas. Sky rookie Gabriela Jaquez is questionable with knee pain for Friday night's meeting with Connecticut, but that is a step forward for her. Mira Andreeva and unseeded Maya Tralinska will meet in the French Open final on the women's side. Should Tralinska win, she'll be the fourth unseeded player to win at Roland Garros, but the third in the last decade. Four players are tied for the lead at Golf's Memorial in Ohio, including Wyndham Clark. They are 5 under par. Rory is 4 back. Scotty is in the black. With sports at 16 and 46 past each hour, Rick Gregg, News Radio 105.9 WBBM.
3: It's 9:48. Traffic and weather together on the 8th with the latest on the Kennedy and other areas of concern. Here's Abby Ryan.
4: I-80 tight both ways between Briggs and US 30, both east and westbound. Super heavy delays. Also, the northbound side of the Tri-State, you've got heavy delays before Ogden. Southbound, huge delays too, and that is past the Grand Avenue curve or before St. Charles all the way down to before Ogden. Semi-fire was carrying tires. It was fully engulfed, and it's blocking three right lanes in the right shoulder. Just the left lane gets by. This is affecting the inbound Eisenhower ramp to the southbound Tri-State and the eastbound 88 Reagan Memorial Toll Road ramp to the southbound Tri-State as well. The inbound side of the Eisenhower, watch out for delays past Sacramento getting onto the Ryan ramp, the outbound Dan Ryan ramp, so to the Jane Byrne interchange. And outbound, you've got delays, and that is before Western to before Costner. You've got overnight construction both ways. Outbound, home into Costner, it's the left lane till midnight. Inbound, Racine to the Jane Byrne interchange, left lane till 11. And the travel time, about 38 minutes either way between I-90, the Jane Addams Tollway, and the Jane Byrne interchange. If you're on the Kennedy, watch out for heavy delays there, too. You've got a 49-minute ride here in heavy Nagel over to Ohio. The outbound side, about 22, back to the airport. Southbound, Usaba Lakeshore Drive, tight before Michigan or past LaSalle to the Oak Street curve. That's pretty hefty. Northbound, tight at the light at Chicago. The rest of the roads, not too bad. If you're on the outbound Bishop Ford, watch out for delays. Heavy passing 130 through Bobie and Wood. Stay slow to Dalton Avenue. Next report, 9:58. 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
3: The AccuWeather forecast tonight, partly to mostly cloudy and warm. A thunder shower toward daybreak in some western suburbs, a low near 70. Tomorrow, clouds and some sunshine at times, breezy and more humid, with a couple of showers and a thunderstorm around, a high of 82. It's 81 degrees at O'Hare and the lakefront, and it's 9:50.
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3: The Pope met with more Illinois politicians at the Vatican, and this time around, officials returned something he left behind.
12: Pope Leo greeted the leaders in St. Peter's Square, shaking hands and accepting gifts. State Representative and former Illini offensive tackle Cam Buckner gave him a personalized U of I football jersey. State Treasurer Michael Frerichs posted to social media his exchange, where he handed the pontiff some unclaimed property.
13: We would like to return this to you. PayPal account, $8.65.
12: He said it was an iCash claim for $8.65 from an abandoned PayPal account belonging to Robert Prevost. The Pope reiterated how someone from his bank hung up on him when he called about changing his address. Also in the contingent was RTA Chair Kirk Dillard, who tells the Daily Herald the Pope was delightful and an original, nice person who has a sense of humor. Nancy Hardy, News Radio 105.9 WBBM.
3: 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It's 9:51.
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17: The insatiable appetite for equities that's already spurred a 20% surge in the S&P 500 is sending the benchmark toward its longest streak of weekly gains since 1985. The Dow hit all-time highs in the run-up to jobs data that's expected to reveal solid growth. To the numbers, the Dow did soar 1.7% to a record, taking in 875 points. The S&P was up 31 points. The Nasdaq slipped 23 points. Lululemon has lowered its annual forecast, with revenue for the full fiscal year in a range of $11 billion to $11.15 billion. The company's net revenue outlook for the current quarter was below expectations, and the shares fell in late trading. The weak guidance adds to pressure on Lululemon's management, which is contending with increased competition from upstart brands like Vuori and Aloe. Ford is recalling nearly 420,000 vehicles due to a seatbelt issue that can increase the risk of injury. The belts in certain Expedition and Lincoln vehicles may inadvertently lock, preventing the belt from retracting or extending.
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5: It's 9:58. Traffic and weather together on the 8s. Maybe there are some happy people around Wrigley Field. That might be one nice traffic area, Abby Ryan.
6: Yes, definitely around Wrigley Field. We've got some traffic to contend with, but good news. We have good things coming out of Wrigley Field tonight. If you're on the inbound or southbound side of DuSable Lakeshore Drive, if you're coming back into the city from Wrigleyville, watch out for heavy delays before Michigan Avenue to the light at Chicago. The northbound side tight at the light at Chicago, too. So far, the inbound side of the Kennedy O'Hare into downtown, you are looking at a travel time. It's going to cost you to about 48 minutes. You're looking at 33 coming in from the Eden's Junction outbound, 26 back to the airport, and I-55 northbound Veterans Parkway. Watch out for a crash involving life-threatening injuries there. Next report, 1008 News Radio 105.9 WBBM.
5: The AccuWeather forecast, tonight partly to mostly cloudy and warm, a thundershower toward daybreak in some western suburbs, a low near 70, tomorrow clouds and some sunshine at times, breezy and more humid with a couple of showers and a thunderstorm around, a high of 82.
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7: This is Andy Dane. Amid calls for his resignation, Chicago's top federal prosecutor is getting some backing from Washington.
5: One of the key figures in the effort to build the Obama Presidential Center says he's working to ensure the museum becomes a vital part in its surrounding neighborhoods. Plus, more Republicans are pushing back against President Trump as he gets set to nominate his former personal attorney, Todd Blanche, as the next attorney general. More ahead from ABC News, WBBM Sports. The Cubs walk it off as they beat the A's 7-6 at Wrigley Field. WBBM News Time, 10 o'clock.
8: From ABC News, I'm Dave Packer. A pest that could have a devastating effect on livestock has reached the U.S.
9: The Texas Health Department is urging doctors around the state to be on the lookout for potential cases of New World screwworm. It's a parasitic fly that primarily infests livestock, but on rare occasions, people. Texas just confirmed its first case in decades, found in a three-week-old calf near the southern border. Health officials stress that no human cases have been reported so far and that the risk to the public remains low. Yuri Benajad, ABC News, New York.
8: President Trump says his administration is using hundreds of millions of dollars to upgrade coal-burning power plants. The money will also be used to expand dozens of coal mines. Trump says the investment will benefit nearly a dozen states.
10: When you look at that, those states, West Virginia, Kentucky, North Carolina, Indiana, Tennessee, Arizona, Arkansas, Oklahoma, North Dakota, Wisconsin, what do they all have in common? Trump won them.
11: Wisconsin, but you're over
10: the top. I won every one of them.
8: Police say an 18-year-old is dead following a shootout with police in suburban Columbia, South Carolina. As many as 10 suspects may have been involved, say police. ABC's Aaron Katursky.
12: Richland County Sheriff Leon Scott playing multiple body camera videos for reporters.
13: You heard how many times we were shot at.
12: Authorities say officers responded to reports of shots fired at a house, finding several vehicles and a home riddled with bullets, but no victims. Less than 2 hours later, at 1:51 a.m., another report of shots fired at another home in the same neighborhood. Three officers respond and a canine. Officers scramble for cover.
8: Hezbollah rejecting a ceasefire between Israel and Lebanon. They want Israeli troops occupying southern Lebanon to pull out first. Chinese leader Xi Jinping will travel to North Korea next week in his first visit in 6 years. The announcement a day after the North unveiled a new facility to produce the ingredients for nuclear bombs. 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
8: Karen Reed, who was acquitted in the death of her Boston police officer boyfriend, is suing the local and state police, claiming they tried to frame her. ABC News legal contributor Brian Buckmeyer.
16: What Karen Reed's going to have to prove, and a lot of it she seemingly pointed out in her own criminal case through her attorneys, is that both the state and the city knew of the bad apples within their ranks, did not remove them when certain facts came to light, in fact, promoted many of them.
8: It wasn't the height or the speed that bugged out a family in Ohio on an amusement park ride this week.
17: If you know Northeast Ohio along Lake Erie, you are well aware of the mayflies. The little critters known as midges inundate the region in the spring with swarms that peak when it gets 60 degrees or warmer. But Tyler Fellinger and his daughter Catherine didn't think it would be a problem when they boarded the Top Thrill 2 roller coaster at Cedar Point Amusement Park. They were wrong. Both slammed straight into a swarm of midges.
18: I looked over and she had it all over her, but she was cracking up at me because it was just, my face was just, it looked like a fly swatter.
17: They say they'd ride the coaster again, but they wouldn't sit in the first car. Sherry Preston, ABC News.
8: Some welcome relief for that price at the pump. Prices lowering recently despite the war. And Iran choking off oil supplies, moving through the Strait of Hormuz. The national average now sitting at $4.19. That's according to Gas Buddy, which is down nearly 20 cents since last week. Dave Packer, ABC News.
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5: It's 5 minutes past the hour. Hello, I'm Roger Plummer. Thank you for listening. AccuWeather says for Friday, clouds and some sunshine at times, breezy and more humid, with a couple of showers and a thunderstorm around, a high of 82. Friday night, rather cloudy and muggy with a couple of thunderstorms around, any of which could produce damaging winds, a low of 67. We'll check the AccuWeather 5-day forecast in 10 minutes, but first, our top local story on News Radio WBBM. As calls for Chicago's top federal prosecutor to step down get louder locally, the nation's acting attorney general is pushing back. WBBM's Andy Dane has the details.
7: Earlier this week, Senators Tammy Duckworth and Dick Durbin released a joint statement in which they called on U.S. Attorney for the Northern District of Illinois, Andrew Boutros, to resign and cited, quote, chaos, dysfunction, and misconduct in his office. Congressman Mike Quigley, the latest to call for Boutros to step down, calling his tenure, quote, an unmitigated disaster. Much of the criticism has stemmed from the handling of the Broadview 6 case, in which Boutros' office was accused of varying levels of misconduct. Now, Acting Attorney General Todd Blanche is coming to the defense of Boutros. In a social media post, Blanche praises the work that has been done since Boutros was appointed last April and cites increased indictment percentages. This department fully supports U.S. Attorney Boutros, Blanche writes, and his efforts to combat violent crime, drug trafficking, immigration violations, and fraud. Andy Day, News Radio, 105.9 WBBM.
5: A death investigation shut down both sides of the Eisenhower Expressway for more than 8 hours in the western suburbs. Illinois State Police said it all began around 10 a.m. on Thursday for an initial investigation into an apparently suspicious fatal incident. It's still unclear what exactly happened, but the Cook County Medical Examiner's Office confirmed that one person is dead. Video from the scene showed the vehicle's windows and sunroof blown out. State police were joined by federal agents from the FBI, ATF, and DEA throughout the day as they tried to put together a timeline of events. The man in charge of selling the Obama Presidential Center in Chicago says he believes the attraction will be a needed boost for the area, even as neighbors worried they'll be forced out by rising prices.
19: Rents have risen by approximately 43%.
20: Last fall, City Policy Chief Young Yoon told city council members the development spurred by the Obama Center in Jackson Park has forced some families to make tough financial decisions.
21: The rent ends up eating first.
20: And at the Obama Center this week,
22: we have to take really seriously the concerns of people who live here.
20: Obama Foundation Engagement Chief Michael Strapmanis told me he and his team hear those concerns.
22: There is a robust, I would say, community dialogue around how to make sure that the people who want to live here can live here.
20: That spurred changes, including last fall's ordinance setting aside nearby vacant lots for development of affordable housing. Southside Alderwoman Jeanette Taylor represents the area.
0: There are thousands of people who've been displaced.
1: That's got to be a little bit disappointing, no?
22: Well, I just will tell you what I see. 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
5: It's 8 minutes past the hour. Traffic and weather together on the 8s as we say good evening to Abby Ryan.
6: Good evening, Roger. If you're on the inbound side of the Kennedy O'Hare into downtown, you've got a travel time inbound of 43 minutes. You're looking at 28 coming in from the Eden Junction, passing the Wintrust mural at Orth Avenue. Still tight. A 26-minute ride back out to the airport. And outbound, you've got heavy delays from Montrose on over to Foster. We have on the inbound side of the Eisenhower that is tight approaching that southbound tri-state ramp, plus reports of a crash right now. Right there, it's involving a black Caddy and a semi on the inbound side of I-290 to the southbound 294 ramp. Now, if you're on the rest of the roads, actually it's on 294 southbound at I-290, crash involving a black Caddy and a semi. So far, the southbound side of the Tri-State Tollway still solid before St. Charles to before Ogden. Semi-fire, three right lanes are blocked, right shoulder still blocked too. The semi was fully engulfed hauling tires and traffic gets by on the left lane. The eastbound side of 88, heavy approaching that southbound Tri-State ramp. If you're on the southbound or eastbound side, inbound side of the Eisenhower, tight on the ramp as you approach the Tri-State 2 to that southbound ramp. The southbound side of DuSable Lakeshore Drive, tight from the Oak Street curve on down to the light at Chicago. Northbound, heavy delays approaching the light at Chicago. And the Eisenhower still delayed both ways. Inbound past Damon to the Dan Ryan ramps, and outbound, you've got heavy delays from Ashland to about Western, then tight again before Sacramento to Costner, all because of construction. Next report, 1018, News Radio 105.9 WBBM.
5: The AccuWeather forecast tonight, partly to mostly cloudy and warm. A thunder shower toward daybreak in some western suburbs. A low near 70. Tomorrow, clouds and some sunshine at times. Breezy and more humid with a couple of showers and a thunderstorm around. A high of 82. Right now at O'Hare, 79, Midway 80, along the lakefront, 80 degrees. WBBM News Time, 1010.
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5: It's 11 minutes past the hour. New data by local researchers found significant increases in miles traveled for abortion care since Roe v. Wade was overturned.
25: The study was a collaboration between the Chicago Abortion Fund and the University of Chicago and used CAF caller data collected between 2020 and 2023. According to the results, out-of-state callers relying on Illinois for care traveled more than three times the distance after the fall of Roe v. Wade in 2022 compared to before. The CAF says the research highlights that abortion bans and gestation limits create and exacerbate inequality, and that the organization reaffirms its commitment to helping people receive abortion care. Carolina Garibay, News Radio 105.9 WBBM.
5: A new report on gun violence in Illinois finds that black residents are 26 times more likely to be fatally shot than white residents, and that number rises to 35 times for black men.
2: This comes from an annual report compiled by the Violence Policy Center and One Aim Illinois. Josh Sugarman is the executive director of the Violence Policy Center.

0: The data from this study comes from the Federal Centers for Disease Control and Prevention, which is the leading federal resource for this type of gun death data. This is the sort of thing that the gun lobby or the gun industry cannot really say that, you know, we're misleading in any way. It's just, it's in black and white, and it's very alarming.
1: Sugarman says while black residents make up about 14% of the Illinois population, they account for nearly 69% of

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2: It's 15 minutes past the hour. 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Here's meteorologist LaTroy Thornton.
6: Look for the sky to range from partly to mostly cloudy overnight, and it does stay warm through the night with a thundershower closer to daybreak for some of the suburbs to the west and a low dropping to around 70, setting up a breezy and more humid day on Friday with only limited sunshine. Could be a wet one as well with a couple of showers around, even a thunderstorm, the high 82. Then for Friday night, those clouds remain in place with a couple of thunderstorms that could be rather gusty, the low 67. For Saturday, there can still be a thunderstorm around. Otherwise, we'll continue to have more clouds than sun with humid conditions and a high again 82, followed by a less humid day on Sunday. It stays relatively warm though with a mix of clouds and sun and a high of 80 before temperatures bounce right back for Monday. It's another warm and humid day with a couple of thunderstorms around, mainly later in the day with a high of 85. I'm AccuWeather meteorologist LaTroy Thornton.
2: It's 16 minutes past the hour. 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The Cubs in the bottom of the ninth roar back and score four runs to beat the A's 7-6. 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
7: Rotation helps arriving for the Cubs entering this weekend series with San Francisco. Craig Counsell says Edward Cabrera will start Friday afternoon, the first day he's eligible to return from the injured list. He's been dealing with a blister. Then Saturday, it's Ben Brown, Jameson Taillon Sunday, a busy week. At Wrigley Field, the Giants are coming from Milwaukee, where they took a six-run lead into the ninth inning and barely held on, with the Brewers getting three runs, putting two more runners on before falling 12-9. The White Sox start Anthony Kaye Friday evening in Philly. They'll avoid lefty Christopher Sanchez, whose 50 2/3 inning scoreless streak fell in the seventh inning on Wednesday night. It's the longest stretch ever by a lefty and the fifth longest by anybody. Packers receiver Christian Watson gets a $110.5 million extension, $31 million of it guaranteed. Bears receiver Rome Odunze is not in line for an extension yet, but if he improves the way he wants, the McCaskies will have to open the pocketbook.
8: To me, the art of wide receiver is the whole thing. You know what I mean? You can't be a good wide receiver that only runs good routes but doesn't catch the ball. You can't be a good wide receiver that doesn't run any good routes but also only catches the ball. You know what I'm saying? You're going to have a plethora of all those different aspects to play football, you know, play the wide receiver position, and it encompasses it all as a whole.
7: Bears voluntary OTAs are done. Mandatory minicamp next week. NBA Finals Game 2 Friday night in Texas. The Knicks up a game after their big comeback in Game 1. With sports at 16 and 46 past each hour, Rick Gregg, News Radio 105.9 WBBM.

0: coming up on 18 minutes past the hour with traffic and weather together on the 8th. Right now, the latest on the roads this Thursday evening, here's Abby Ryan.
1: Right now on the inbound side of the Stevenson, it looks like we've got a crash blocking the two left lanes. They just called this one out. We'll give you the details and the full rundown next time around. For the moment, though, give yourself about 28 minutes coming in from 355 to DuSable Lakeshore Drive. If you're on the inbound side of the Kennedy, you definitely have some heavy spots from Belmont past the Wintrust Mill at North Avenue all the way down to the Jane Byrne Interchange outbound on the Dan Ryan. We had an earlier crash before 18th Street. The inbound side of the Kennedy, the travel time right now, costing you about 35 minutes. It's 25 coming in from the Eden Junction outbound. You are looking at 27 headed back out to the airport. And the outbound side of the Kennedy, definitely heavy from Montrose up past Foster. The O'Hare Extension I-190 headed on the eastbound side, heavy before Mannheim to the Tri-State Tollway ramps. Southbound Tri-State, a mess. This is past North Avenue before St. Charles. It is pretty solid all the way down to before Ogden. Earlier semi-fire fully engulfed, carrying some tires. And that is still blocking the three right lanes and the right shoulder. Only the left lane squeezes by. This is affecting the inbound Eisenhower ramp to the southbound Tri-State and the inbound side of the Reagan Memorial Toll Road to the southbound side of the Tri-State as well. The Stevenson, again, inbound. Watch out for heavy delays right before California with a crash in the two left lanes. Other than that, the Dan Ryan's okay. Southbound on the Bishop Ford, watch out for delays from 130th to Dalton Avenue and the southbound side of DuSable Lakeshore Drive. Heavy around the Oak Street curve past Michigan Avenue to the light at Chicago. 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
0: Thank you, Abby. The AccuWeather forecast tonight, partly to mostly cloudy and warm. A thunder shower toward daybreak in some western suburbs, a low near 70. Tomorrow, clouds and some sun, at times breezy, more humid, with a couple of showers and a thunderstorm around, a high of 82. Right now, at O'Hare, 79, along the lakefront, 80 degrees. 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Our top story this hour, a young man is dead following a shooting at a West Suburban Amazon Fulfillment Center on Thursday morning. We'll have much more on this story coming up at 31 minutes past the hour. Hundreds of homes are expected to take part in a Northside neighborhood's front yard free cycle.
2: The Ravenswood community is looking to share their items in their spinoff of a garage sale on Saturday. Instead of purchasing your neighbor's old stuff, it's going to be given away. And right now, more than 200 homes have already signed up to participate. Organizers with the Ravenswood Neighbors Association says last year's event drew in over 1,000 attendees. The idea is for registered participants to sit out their items they no longer want, and people can come pick them up and reuse them, keeping things out of landfills a little longer. Also, people are encouraged to drop off items for a Cradles to Crayons nonprofit that helps with clothes, shoes, diapers, and school supplies for children 12 and under. 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
6: Wall Street drove a rotation out of chipmakers into several other industries after Broadcom's underwhelming outlook tested the artificial intelligence trade. The Dow took in 1.75 points, up 875. The Nasdaq lost 23. The S&P was up 31 points. Airbnb AI, its CEO Brian Chesky is starting a new artificial intelligence lab to develop AI models. Bloomberg has learned Chesky plans to focus on user interaction and design and is in the early stages of funding the lab. He will remain CEO of Airbnb as he continues to transform it into a travel app with new add-on services. Almost half of American adults rely on their parents for financial support as inflation and a volatile stock market strain household finances. That's according to new research from Northwestern Mutual, which finds 42% of all Americans say they are financially dependent on the bank of mom and dad, with 20% thinking they will never become fully independent. With business at 23 and 53, from the Bloomberg Newsroom, Matt Piper, News Radio 105.9 WBBM.
0: 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It's 25 minutes past the hour.
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0: It's 10:28, traffic and weather together on the 8th. Here's Abby Ryan.
1: Well, we have very heavy delays, especially along Irving Park Road through Wrigleyville following the Cubs W tonight. So keep that in mind. Also, Allstate Arena, super heavy delays there as well, especially along Mannheim. And that is from Tui all the way down past I-90. If you're on Lee or the other streets, too, watch out for very heavy delays. Now, let's talk the inbound side of the Kennedy O'Hare into downtown. Starting off with I-190, the O'Hare extension, that is pretty solid from Bessie Coleman to the Tri-State Tollway ramps inbound. You've got heavy delays from Damon past the Wintrust Mural at North Avenue all the way over to the Jane Bird Interchange. Heavy delays on the outbound Ryan to before 18th Street. We had an earlier crash off to the shoulder there on the outbound Ryan, and the inbound side of the Eisenhower tight too. That is just before Damon on over to the Ryan ramp outbound. You've got some slow spots passing Western, and then from Sacramento to before Costner, there's overnight construction there. Your Eisenhower about 38 minutes either side. If you're on the inbound side of the Kennedy O'Hare into downtown, 38-26 coming in from the Eden Junction southbound Tri-State out parking lot before St. Charles down to before Ogden. Three right lanes and shoulders still blocked at the semi-fire. Next report, 1038 News Radio 105.9 WBBM.
0: The AccuWeather forecast tonight, partly to mostly cloudy and warm, a thunder shower toward daybreak in some western suburbs, a low near 70. Tomorrow, clouds and some sunshine at times, breezy and more humid, with a couple of showers and a thunderstorm around, a high of 82. Right now, 79 at O'Hare and along the lakefront, 80 degrees. It's 1029.
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0: It's 30 minutes past the hour. Hello, I'm Roger Plummer. Thank you so much for tuning in. These are the top stories on News Radio WBBM.
17: This is Andy Dane. Police in Melrose Park investigate a deadly shooting at an Amazon facility.
0: The search is on for a man accused of fatally shooting a South Suburban worker, prompting a shelter in place.
18: This is Nancy Hardy. After high-profile crimes allegedly committed by people on ankle monitors, a new task force will review part of the system.
0: Plus, the House approved an effort to send a new assistant to Ukraine. WBBM Sports, the Cubs rally to beat the A's 8-7 at Wrigley Field. And the Hurricanes defeat the Golden Knights 4-3 in overtime in the Stanley Cup Finals. WBBM Business, the Dow Jones soars 875 points. The S&P 500 moves up 31 points, while the NASDAQ finishes down 23 points. AccuWeather says for Friday, clouds and some sun at times, breezy and more humid, with a couple of showers and a thunderstorm around, a high of 82. Friday night, rather cloudy and muggy with a couple of thunderstorms, any of which could produce damaging winds, a low of 67. It's 31 minutes past the hour. Police in Melrose Park are searching for a suspect who shot and killed 27-year-old Travion Taylor Thursday morning at an Amazon facility. WBBM's Andy Dane has the details.
17: It happened in a parking garage at the Amazon Fulfillment Center in the 1800 block of North 5th Avenue around 9 a.m. Melrose Park police say two people were involved in a fight when one of them was shot. The victim was taken to Loyola University Medical Center and pronounced dead. Investigators calling this an isolated incident and say the parking garage is only accessible to Amazon workers. No one is in custody. Andy Day, News Radio, 105.9 WBBM.
0: Meanwhile, a manhunt is underway for the suspect accused of killing a Nippon Paint Automotive America's employee in Lansing. It happened around 1 p.m. at the business on 170th Street. Police say the suspect is about 5 feet 8 inches tall, weighs about 160 pounds, was wearing a black hoodie and a white surgical mask, and fled south on 170th Street on foot. What led up to the shooting and whether or not this was a workplace dispute remains unknown. Police say the suspect could be armed and dangerous. A recent report found that 8% of people on electronic monitoring in Cook County are AWOL, and now a new task force will look into the controversial system.
18: More than 5,500 people awaiting trial across the state are out of jail on electronic monitoring. That's according to the Illinois Supreme Court, which announced the Pretrial Accountability Task Force will suggest improvements in the arrest warrant process. It's made up of legal experts, judges, clerks, the director of state police, and chief judges from five circuits across the state, including Cook County. Chief Judge Charles Beach released a report last month that found 8% of the people on electronic monitoring here were AWOL. Nancy Hardy, News Radio 105.9 WBBM.
0: A teenager is facing serious charges after authorities say he was plotting to shoot up an elementary school near Joliet.
2: Will County authorities charged a Plainfield High School freshman with attempted first-degree murder and attempted terrorist threats after learning he was armed and heading to Grand Prairie Elementary School on May 22nd before a family member intervened. Now, the teen had a Glock handgun, loaded magazines, knives, and an accelerant in gloves when he was stopped. He spent nearly 2 weeks hospitalized after making suicidal and homicidal statements to first responders. He's now at the River Valley Justice Detention Center awaiting a court appearance for Friday. Glenn Marshall, News Radio 105.9 WBBM.
0: The House on Thursday night approved a Ukrainian aid package after several Republicans crossed the aisle to join Democrats, forcing a vote on the issue. The legislation authorizes up to $8 billion in military loans for Ukraine, plus assistance for post-war reconstruction in the country and new sanctions targeting Russia. This comes after Ukrainian President Volodymyr Zelensky sent a letter to President Trump and Congress requesting additional Patriot ballistic missile interceptors. Former Attorney General Pam Bondi is now pointing the finger at Attorney General Todd Blanche for the delayed and at times incomplete release of the Epstein files.
19: Former Attorney General Pam Bondi both defended the Department of Justice's handling of the Epstein files while distancing herself from parts of the controversial case. She told the House Oversight Committee that her deputy, Todd Blanche, who Trump says he plans to nominate to be Attorney General, was, quote, leading the Epstein matter and the release of everything from the beginning. When a lawmaker accused her of blaming Blanche, Bondi pushed back and said he did a, quote, excellent job with the release of 3 million files. Blanche is expected to face an uphill battle securing confirmation from the Senate. Peter Haralambos, ABC News.
0: Coming up, the latest in traffic and weather, and then Stardate. It's 35 minutes past the hour.
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0: Thank you to our listeners for the following gasoline prices. In Hobart, the Clark on Illinois and Indiana is selling gas for $3.19 per gallon. And in Bellwood, the Quick Trip on 25th and Van Buren is selling gas for $4.09 per gallon. If you see a low gasoline price, please give us a call at 312-409-GASS. That's 312-409-4277. It's 38 minutes past the hour. Traffic and weather together on the 8s. Here's Abby Ryan.
1: I-80 on the westbound side. It is still heavy from US 30 to before Briggs overnight road work in the left lane, plus a crash moved off to the accident investigation site near Briggs. So

0: That is starting to dissipate a little bit. Southbound Tri-State still a problem. And that is from North Avenue on down to before Ogden. Semi-fire pulling a bunch of tires was fully engulfed. Three right lanes remain blocked. Also the right shoulder too. If you're on the inbound side of the Kennedy, heavy delays before the Wintrust Mural at North Avenue, and it continues to the Jane Byrne interchange. Outbound, you've got heavy delays before Montrose up to Foster. That travel time on the inbound side of the Kennedy O'Hare into downtown, you are looking at 36 minutes. The outbound side, 34, back to the airport. Eisenhower still plagued on the inbound side as you approach I-290 because of the southbound Tri-State problems. And also the inbound or eastbound 88 ramp to the southbound Tri-State definitely delayed as well. The O'Hare extension, I-190, tight from Bessie Coleman to the Tri-State tollway ramps. If you're on the inbound Eisenhower, heavy getting onto the ramp to the outbound Ryan. Ryan is tight to about 18th Street in the outbound side of the Eisenhower. You have delays past Western to Costner. There is overnight construction there, and that is taking place outbound home into Costner, left lane till midnight, then the two left after that. The inbound side racing to the Jane Byrne, it's left lane until 11, 20 minutes from now, it'll be the two left. Southbound Dusable Lakeshore Drive, definitely heavy from the Oak Street Curve to the Light of Chicago. It's actually from LaSalle down to the Light of Chicago. Next report, 1048, News Radio 105.9 WBBM.
1: WBBM AccuWeather. Thursday's warm conditions continue into the overnight with more clouds building in. Watch for a thundershower closer to daybreak for some of the western suburbs, with a low only falling to around 70, with clouds remaining in place for much of Friday as well. Turns out breezy and a bit more humid with showers around, even a thunderstorm, the high 82. I'm AccuWeather meteorologist LaTroy Thornton.
2: Right now at O'Hare, 79, Waukegan, 76, Lansing, 74, along the lakefront, 80 degrees. It's 40 minutes past the hour. Here's Stardate.
3: Venus and Jupiter are staging one of the top skywatching events of the year, an especially close encounter of the two brightest points of light in the night sky. It plays out in the west over the next few evenings. Venus is the beautiful evening star, the brightest object in the night sky after the moon. Jupiter is the next brightest. Even so, right now, it's only about 1/7 as bright as Venus, so it's easy to tell them apart. The two planets can pass especially close because both of them stay near the ecliptic, the sun's path across the sky. They pass by each other every year or so, but both worlds wander a little bit to either side of the ecliptic, so they usually just miss each other. And even when they are close, they're sometimes so near the sun that we can't see them. At times, though, Venus can pass in front of Jupiter, blocking it from view. That last happened in 1818. It'll happen again in 2065. But that's one of those times when they'll be too close to the sun to see. Tonight, Jupiter is close to the upper left of Venus. But over the coming evenings, Venus will overtake it. They'll stand side by side on Sunday and be especially close on Monday and Tuesday, separated by about the width of your finger held at arm's length. They don't drop from view until about 10:30 or 11, so there's plenty of time to watch this impressive planetary encounter. Today's program was made possible by Mercer Caverns in Calaveras County in California's historic gold country. More information at mercercaverns.net. I'm Billy Henry.
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4: This November 3rd, the midterm election is more than politics. 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Pritzker takes on Bailey for governor, and Stratton takes on Tracy in the Senate. 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
6: Indiana Governor Mike Braun is extending the suspension of the 7% gasoline usage tax and the gasoline excise tax through July 7th. 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A well-known Washington priest has been removed for his views on UFOs. The Catholic Archbishop of Washington has cut ties with Monsignor Stephen Rossetti, who they say attributes UFO sightings to the work of demons. The Archdiocese says these views have gravely undermined the church's very precise teachings on the devil, demons, and exorcism. It's 46 minutes past the hour. Time for sports. The ninth inning at Wrigley Field, the Cubs had 7 hits, scored 4 runs, and beat the A's 7-6. And in the Stanley Cup Finals in Game 2, the Hurricanes scored 3 goals in the third period and 1 in overtime to beat the Golden Knights 4-3. 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
8: Not only do the Cubs have to pick up their play as we get toward the summer, they could use an extended slump by some of the teams ahead of them in the NL Central standings. Division-leading Milwaukee helped a bit on Thursday afternoon, falling to the Giants 12-9, so the Brewers split 4 with nearly rock-bottom San Francisco, and those Giants show up at Wrigley Field in the morning. A 1-20 start to a 3-game series. Edward Cabrera to come off the injured list and take the ball for the Cubs. The White Sox spend the weekend in Philadelphia with Anthony Kay getting the Friday night call. The Sky host Connecticut Friday night. They may get rookie Gabriela Jaquez back from her knee issue. For now, she's questionable. NBA Finals Game 2 Friday as well in Texas with the Knicks ahead of Wemby and the Spurs 1-0. ESPN says the league is looking into a spat between Knicks star Jalen Brunson and some courtside fans in that first game. Nothing physical or anything. Brunson refused to discuss the matter during Thursday's media availability. Bears voluntary work is done for the week, and cornerback Tyreek Stevenson has learned one thing about new backfield mate Kobe Bryant, the safety.
9: Fast. Kobe knows ball pretty much, we be just talking in my locker right next to his. We just be talking, and just to hear him talk nothing but ball, and we can articulate it the same. It's just giving me confidence in knowing that I got him behind me.
8: Mandatory minicamp is next week. With sports at 16 and 46 past each hour, Rick Gregg, News Radio 105.9 WBBM.
6: It's coming up on 48 minutes past the hour with traffic and weather together on the 8s. Right now, the latest on I-294 and other areas of concern. Here's Abby Ryan.
10: Good news. They say every single lane of traffic is open. No longer the three right lanes blocked on the southbound side of the tri-state before Ogden. The delay is still huge and solid, but hopefully it'll dissipate rather quickly. Huge delays along the Allstate Arena in Rosemont. It is very heavy along Lee, Mannheim, and Toohey. If you're on the O'Hare Extension, I-190 eastbound parking lot from Bessie Coleman to the Tri-State Tollway ramps. The inbound side of the Kennedy is slow from Harlem to Nagel. And then you've got some heavy spots past the Wintrust Mural at North Avenue down to the Dan Ryan. Outbound Ryan at 18th, an earlier incident. Inbound Eisenhower tight on the ramp to the southbound Tri-State. And as you approach Racine, getting onto the outbound side of the Dan Ryan. The outbound side of the Eisenhower, that is definitely very heavy. And that is from Damon on over to before Costner. You've got overnight construction on the outbound side of the Eisenhower Expressway, and that is in the left lane. Give yourself about 38 out to I-90. Southbound Usaba Lakeshore Drive, ugly from LaSalle down to the light at Chicago. Northbound's okay. And I-80 headed on the eastbound side. You've got heavy delays just past LaGrange with reports of a crash, and then westbound I-80. That is tight past US 30 as you approach Briggs. Northwest Indiana, still pretty quiet. Next report, 1058 News Radio 105.9 WBBM.
6: The AccuWeather forecast tonight, partly to mostly cloudy and warm. A thunder shower toward daybreak in some western suburbs, a low near 70. Tomorrow, clouds and some sunshine at times, breezy and more humid, with a couple of showers and a thunderstorm, a high of 82. Right now, at O'Hare, 79, Midway, 80, along the lakefront, 80 degrees. It's 50 minutes past the hour. Dozens of authors, artists, and playwrights will be in Chicago this weekend as part of the third annual American Writers Festival.
11: The one-of-a-kind American Writers Museum is celebrating its 9th anniversary with its one-of-a-kind Writers Festival.
12: We will have 35 programs, I believe, over the course of the day, and probably 85 different writers, so it is really jam-packed.
11: President Kerry Cranston says the two-day event has doubled over the years. He says it's still about celebrating the past and inspiring future writers.
12: I think there is a strong growth in young people who want to find new ways that are not online, that are more tactile, that give them that satisfaction of being involved in the process of reading and writing.
11: Writers will talk about everything from immigration to censorship to racism and equality in literature. Admission is free. The events are held at the Harold Washington Library and the American Writers Museum. Lisa Fielding, News Radio 105.9 WBBM.
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6: It's 53 minutes past the hour from Bloomberg Business. Here's Matt Piper.
17: Wall Street rallied after falling oil prices and yields in the bond market eased the pressure on U.S. stocks. The S&P rose 0.4% for its 10th gain in the last 11 days, a day after dropping from its all-time high. The Dow soared 1.7% to a record. The Nasdaq slipped 0.1%. Well, we've heard about all the tech billionaires moving their home bases to Florida. 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
6: It's 10:58 traffic and weather together on the 8th. Here's Abby Ryan.
10: Oh, right now, Roger, the inbound side of the Kennedy O'Hare into downtown. You've got heavy delays before Division on down to the Chainbird Interchange at travel time of 34 minutes coming in from the airport, 21 coming in from the Eden's Junction outbound, 36 back to the airport. It's heavy before Montrose past Foster overnight road work, two left lanes there. I-190 eastbound, you've got some slowdowns passing Mannheim to the Tri-State Tollway. Ramps much better than it was. And the inbound side of the Eisenhower, 34, I-90, and 23 coming in from Mannheim. Still heavy approaching the Tri-State southbound ramp, but that earlier problem on the southbound Tri-State now gone. So things are getting better in that department, too. If you're on southbound DuSable Lakeshore Drive, still tight past LaSalle on over to the the light at Chicago past the Oak Street curve. If you're in Northwest Indiana, 80-94, I-65 in the Indiana Toll Road, fine I-80 headed eastbound, definitely packed past LaGrange. 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
6: The AccuWeather forecast tonight, partly to mostly cloudy and warm, a thunderstorm toward daybreak in some western suburbs, a low near 70. Tomorrow, clouds and some sunshine at times, breezy and more humid with a couple of showers and a thunderstorm, a high of 82.
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3: The man in charge of selling the Obama Presidential Center to Chicago talks about Chicagoans' wish lists for the museum.
4: How is this going to affect and change their lives?
3: I'm political editor Jeff Buckles.
6: A possible car explosion prompts an hours-long investigation on the Eisenhower Expressway. Plus, President Trump is set to nominate Acting Attorney General Todd Blanche to the role permanently. More ahead from ABC News. WBBM Sports, the Cubs rally to top the A's 7-6 at Wrigley Field. 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
5: From ABC News, I'm Dave Packer. President Trump now accusing four GOP congressmen of grandstanding, calling their actions unpatriotic after they helped pass a war powers resolution,
25: requiring the president to withdraw U.S. forces in Iran unless Congress approves military action. Well, the measure is an uphill battle. It's a sign of the growing fractures within the president's own party over his handling of the war.
5: ABC's Rachel Scott, former Trump national security advisor and U.S. ambassador to the U.N. John Bolton, is expected to plead guilty in his classified records case. Bolton has been an outspoken critic of the president's.
26: Sources tell us Bolton will plead guilty to one count of illegal retention of national security information and will acknowledge he stored sensitive information in his personal diaries. He's agreed to pay a fine of $2.25 million and could face up to 5 years in prison. Bolton has been an unsparing critic of the president.
27: I don't think he's fit for office.
26: President Trump himself was charged with mishandling classified information when he left office. That case later dismissed.
5: ABC News Chief Justice Correspondent Pierre Thomas. Police in Northern California are asking for information after a shooting in the parking lot of a high school graduation ceremony.
28: An 18-year-old victim of the shooting is dead, and three more victims who are 11, 20, and 25 years old are injured after the shooting in the parking lot of Fairfield High School on Wednesday evening. A graduation ceremony had concluded for Sam Yeto Continuation High School. About 1,000 people attended the event. Fairfield police say there are hundreds of potential witnesses. At this time, police say there is no ongoing threat to the public and they are following up on leads. Alex Stone, ABC News.
5: The New World screwworm is an invasive fly that preys on livestock and can have major impacts on the beef industry. Secretary of Agriculture Brooke Rawlinson says the government's surging resources to South Texas where it was spotted on a calf, but she told President Trump that more money is needed. 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
5: Texas teenager charged charged with murder is claiming self-defense in a stabbing at a track meet. The defendant, Carmelo Anthony, charged as an adult. ABC's Morgan Norwood has more.
7: Anthony's defense arguing he acted in self-defense, reacting in a split second of fear, chaos, saying after he defended himself with the knife, he ran. He didn't stab again. He dropped the knife. The case fueling debate and racial tension. Metcalf's father has insisted it's not about race. Both families have faced threats.
5: The Supreme Court Thursday handed down a decision reinforcing the FCC's penalty power.
8: Verizon and AT&T were hit with fines totaling more than $100 million by the FCC. The companies paid, but alleged the penalties amounted to a coercion to pay and violated their constitutional right to a jury trial. But the Supreme Court upheld the FCC's authority to impose the penalties. Chief Justice Roberts wrote for the 8-justice majority that the penalties do not resolve the legal obligations. The companies could have challenged them in court before paying. Brian Clark, ABC News.
5: The Illinois State Treasurer presented Pope Leo with a check for $8.65, a refund from an old PayPal account that the pontiff left behind. According to a friend of Leo's, the Pope called his bank to update his account details. He identified himself as Robert Provost, but when he explained that he was now Pope Leo and he couldn't come to the branch to pick it up, she hung up. Dave Packer, ABC News.
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6: It's 5 minutes past the hour. Hello, I'm Roger Plummer. Thank you very much for listening. AccuWeather says for Friday, clouds and some sunshine at times, breezy and more humid with a couple of showers and a thunderstorm, a high of 82. Friday night, rather cloudy and muggy with a couple of thunderstorms around, any of which could produce damaging winds, a low of 67. We'll check the AccuWeather 5-day forecast in 10 minutes, but first, our top local story on News Radio, WBBM. The man who led the outreach effort for the Obama Presidential Center is talking about what different parts of the city want from the attraction dedicated to the lives of the former president and first lady. WBBM political editor Jeff Buckles has the details.
3: Michael Strautmanis is the chief lobbyist for the Obama Foundation, and CEO Valerie Jarrett says that lobbying started at street level.
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4: Opportunity. 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A place for their young people to play.
3: Along with concerns about traffic and crowd control. On the west side, Strautmanis says the message was,
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3: And to the north and further out,
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3: He says the foundation has worked to make sure the center reflects those wants and needs ahead of the opening June 19th.
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6: We've posted more from the Obama Presidential Center along with a slideshow of highlights from the museum at WBBMNewsRadio.com. The Eisenhower Expressway was closed in both directions in Westchester for several hours Thursday morning and afternoon for an Illinois State Police investigation into a possibly suspicious fatal incident. Illinois State Police say the incident happened about 10:05 a.m. in the westbound lanes of I-290 near Mannheim Road. It's unclear exactly what happened, but the Cook County Medical Examiner's Office confirmed one person died, and WGN9 reported that a bomb squad responded to the scene. State police have not offered any more information at this time. The Eisenhower Expressway reopened on Thursday at 7 p.m. A new study from local researchers found that people are traveling farther distance to receive abortion care since the fall of Roe v. Wade.
12: The study from the Chicago Abortion Fund and the University of Chicago found that the distance traveled for abortion care has tripled since Roe v. Wade was overturned nearly 4 years ago. The study used data collected by the Chicago Abortion Fund between 2020 and 2023. Results show that the median one-way travel distance for out-of-state callers increased from 69 miles to 228 miles. The CAF says the results reflect the heightened barriers people have been facing post-Roe v. Wade. Carolina Garibay, News Radio 105.9 WBBM.
6: It's 8 minutes past the hour. traffic and weather together on the 8s as we say good evening to Abby Ryan.
10: Good evening, Roger. If you're on the eastbound side of I-80, watch out for heavy delays before LaGrange to Pasted with a crash. Couple of lanes are blocked. See it, give us a call, give us the details. WBBM Mercedes-Benz of Hoffman Estates traffic tip line 855-780-ROAD. We also have construction between Briggs and US 30 both ways, but the delays have dissipated right now. 80-94, not too bad. If you're on I-65, you're fine. Outbound Bishop 4, definitely packed. And that is 130th past the Steel Bridge to before Dalton Avenue. The inbound side of the Kennedy O'Hare into downtown, heavy spots past the Wintrust Vale and North Avenue, continues to the Dan Ryan and the Jane Byrne interchange. If you're on the inbound side of the Eisenhower Expressway, it looks a lot better as you approach the southbound Tri-State. Southbound Tri-State still slow past Cermak Road to before Ogden, possibly a new crash now. I-90 westbound, right past Illinois 83 near Oakton. Watch out for the right lane blocked. And this on the westbound side with a crash. Now, if you're on the inbound side of the Eisenhower, you do have some heavy delays, and that is as you approach the Dan Ryan ramp. Outbound, you've got delays, and that is from Sacramento or Western out to Costner. There's overnight construction there. And that outbound side, it's blocking now the left lane. Crash mixed into California involving a black Dodge. Southbound, Usaba Lakeshore Drive still tight from the Oak Street curve on down to the light at Chicago. And again, Northwest Indiana, not bad. Next report, 1118 News Radio, 105.9 WBBM.
6: The AccuWeather forecast tonight, partly to mostly cloudy skies and warm. A thunder shower toward daybreak in some western suburbs, a low near 70. Tomorrow, clouds and some sunshine at times, breezy and more humid, with a couple of showers and a thunderstorm, a high of 82. Tomorrow night, rather cloudy and muggy with a couple of thunderstorms around, any of which could produce damaging winds, a low of 67. Right now at O'Hare, 78, Midway 78, along the lakefront, 78. We do like that number here at WBBM News Radio. Coming up, what the Chicago Bears have to say about where they want a new stadium. It's 1110.
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6: Past the hour, the Bears have said numerous times that the only two viable options for a new Bears stadium are Arlington Heights and Hammond, Indiana, not Chicago. But Cranes reports that the team and City of Chicago attorneys held at least 6 calls or virtual meetings in April. That's different from what the Bears told Springfield lawmakers and supports Mayor Brandon Johnson's claims this weekend that Chicago remained a possible contender. The General Assembly adjourned on June 1st without approving stadium legislation sought by the Bears. The team once again reiterated that there are only 2 possible stadium sites and that it will make a decision soon. A Chicago alderman is among those pleading for the public's help after a deadly fire in West Englewood last month.
2: The fire broke out at a home near 62nd and Palina in the early morning hours of May 20th. Cook County Crime Stoppers say a Ring doorbell captured footage of a suspect starting the fire on the home's front porch. Four people inside were killed. 62-year-old Reginald Wilson, his wife, 57-year-old Lisa Brown, as well as two of their foster children, 15-year-old Jaquan Rattler and 8-year-old Royalty Rattler.
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6: The Vatican has agreed to hear an appeal from students, staff, and parents hoping to stop the closure of St. Hubert Catholic School in Hoffman.

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4: 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Here's meteorologist LaTroy Thornton.
5: Look for the sky to range from partly to mostly cloudy overnight, and it does stay warm through the night with a thundershower closer to daybreak for some of the suburbs to the west and a low dropping to around 70, setting up a breezy and more humid day on Friday with only limited sunshine. Could be a wet one as well with a couple of showers around, even a thunderstorm, the high 82. Then for Friday night, those clouds remain in place with a couple of thunderstorms that could be rather gusty, the low 67. For Saturday, there can still be a thunderstorm around. Otherwise, we'll continue to have more clouds than sun with humid conditions and a high again 82, followed by a less humid day on Sunday. It stays relatively warm though with a mix of clouds and sun and a high of 80 before temperatures bounce right back for Monday. It's another warm and humid day with a couple of thunderstorms around, mainly later in the day with a high of 85. I'm AccuWeather meteorologist LaTroy Thornton.
4: 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Time for WBBM Sports. In the Stanley Cup Final Game 2, the Hurricanes rallied 3 goals in the third period in 6 minutes, then an overtime goal to beat the Golden Knights 4-3. And at Wrigley Field, the Cubs definitely rallied 4 runs in the bottom of the ninth to beat the A's 7-6. 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
6: Good news for the Cubs. Edward Cabrera returns to the rotation Friday afternoon against the Giants. The blister that put him on the injured list is better, Craig Counsell, for now.
7: You know, hopefully there's a combination of, like, just we got him a little break and the finger can resolve itself. It's going to be an issue again. It's been an issue every season for him, so it's part of him pitching with it, and I'm not sure. But I think maybe the rest can do him some good.
6: Cabrera is sitting on a flat 4 ERA through his first 10 Cubs starts. The White Sox turn to Anthony Kay for the opener of their series in Philadelphia. They're 2 games back of Cleveland in the division. Guardians lost to the Yankees 2-1. Pitcher Tyler Gilbert will rejoin the team after a few days away for a family emergency. NBA Finals Game 2 Friday night in Texas with the Knicks up a game on the Spurs. The fan who ran onto the court to try and get a selfie with Victor Wembanyama during Game 1 was arrested. He's been banned for life from all NBA arenas. Sky rookie Gabriela Jaquez is questionable with knee pain for Friday night's meeting with Connecticut, but that is a step forward for her. Mira Andreeva and unseeded Maya Tralinska will meet in the French Open final on the women's side. Should Tralinska win, she'll be the 4th unseeded player to win at Roland Garros, but the 3rd in the last decade. 4 players are tied for the lead at Golf's Memorial in Ohio, including Wyndham Clark. They are 5 under par. Rory is 4 back. Scotty is in the black. With sports at 16 and 46 past each hour, Rick Gregg, News Radio 105.9 WBBM.
4: It's coming up on 18 minutes past the hour with traffic and weather together on the 8th and the Healthy Minute. Right now, the latest on the roads, including a crash on I-90. Here's Abby Ryan.
8: Oh, right now, if you're on I-90, headed on the westbound side, this is just past Elmhurst Road. Watch out for a crash blocking the right lane. It sounds like there's a car into the wall. The outbound side of the Kennedy, that is delayed as well. And the outbound, Dan Ryan, you've got a heavy

0: That's from the Jane Byrne Interchange down past 18th. Add 18 minutes to get out to the I-57 Bishop Ward split. This is causing problems on the inbound side of the Kennedy, where you're heavy before Division on down to the Jane Byrne Interchange. The outbound side of the Kennedy, tight from Montrose up past Foster. Travel time on the inbound Kennedy, 27 O'Hare in, 18 coming in from the Edens Junction, outbound 13 to Montrose and 30 out to the airport. And so far, the I-190 O'Hare extension looks great. No problems to report. East or westbound, if you're on the inbound side of the Eisenhower, tight on the ramp to the inbound side of the Ryan. Outbound, you've got heavy delays, and that is before California. On over to Costner, that is overnight construction, and it now on the outbound side blocks the left lane. So far, the Stevenson looks decent. If you're on I-57, that's fine. Bishop Ward outbound, a parking lot before 130th to the Steel Bridge. And I-80, earlier crash at LaGrange, still heavy as you approach it and pass it. Next report, this is on the eastbound side of I-80. Next report at 1128, News Radio 105.9 WBBM.
1: The AccuWeather forecast tonight, partly to mostly cloudy skies and warm. A thunder shower toward daybreak in some western suburbs, a low near 70. Tomorrow, clouds and some sunshine at times, breezy and more humid, with a couple of showers and a thunderstorm, a high of 82. Right now at O'Hare, 78, Wheeling, 78, Lansing, 72, and along the lakefront, 78 degrees. It's 20 minutes past the hour. Our top story this hour, under new legislation headed to Governor Pritzker's desk, you'll need more than just your wallet and phone to get on an e-bike or a scooter. We'll have much more on this story coming up at 31 minutes past the hour.
2: Peyronie's disease can make sexual activity uncomfortable, but recognizing early warning signs is important. I'm Dr. Amar Farouk from Loyola Medicine with Healthy Minute. One of the most common early symptoms is a noticeable curve or bend in the male genitalia during an erection. This curve may develop gradually over time or seem to appear almost overnight. Another early sign is pain, either during an erection or sometimes even during normal activity. This pain is more common in the early phase of the condition and may lessen later. Some men also notice lumps or hard areas under the skin of the erection, which are signs of scar tissue forming. Changes in erection firmness or difficulty maintaining an erection can also show up early. Because these symptoms may be subtle at first, many men ignore them. Paying attention to early changes is important, since early evaluation can help guide treatment and prevent symptoms from getting worse. For more information, go to loyolamedicine.org/blog. I'm Dr. Amar Farouk for News Radio 105.9 WBBM.
1: Coming up on Bloomberg Business, a major U.S. automaker has a big seatbelt problem. It's 22 minutes past the hour.
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10: The insatiable appetite for equities that's already spurred a 20% surge in the S&P 500 is sending the benchmark toward its longest streak of weekly gains since 1985. The Dow hit all-time highs in the run-up to jobs data that's expected to reveal solid growth. To the numbers, the Dow did soar 1.7% to a record, taking in 875 points. The S&P was up 31 points. The Nasdaq slipped 23 points. Lululemon has lowered its annual forecast, with revenue for the full fiscal year in a range of $11 billion to $11.15 billion. The company's net revenue outlook for the current quarter was below expectations, and the shares fell in late trading. The weak guidance adds to pressure on Lululemon's management, which is contending with increased competition from upstart brands like Vuori and Aloe. Ford is recalling nearly 420,000 vehicles due to a seatbelt issue that can increase the risk of injury. The belts in certain Expedition and Lincoln vehicles may inadvertently lock, preventing the belt from retracting or extending. With business at 23 and 53, from the Bloomberg Newsroom, Matt Piper, News Radio 105.9 WBBM.
1: Coming up, the latest in traffic, weather, and WBBM headlines. 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
1: It's 11:28. Traffic and weather together on the 8th with the latest. Here's Abby Ryan.
0: We've got a lot of new problems popping up. If you're on the Edens, that is okay. The inbound side of the Kennedy, definitely heavy, and that is before Ohio. On down to the Jane Byrne interchange, definitely some heavy spots outbound. It's pretty packed just past Montrose before the Edens over to Foster. You've got overnight construction on the outbound side. It is the two left lanes blocked now until 5 a.m. And the travel time for the inbound side of the Kennedy O'Hare into downtown. That's going to cost you just about 27. Outbound, a 35-minute ride back to the airport. Now, the inbound side of the Eisenhower Expressway, that is tight on the ramp to the outbound. Ryan, outbound side of the Eisenhower, you definitely have delays, and that is from California to Costner. There is construction there on the outbound side. Also, a crash mixed in at California involving a black Dodge. So far, it's the left lane. Make it the two left lanes blocked now on the outbound side, and that goes till 5 a.m. So far, DuSable Lakeshore Drive looks good. If you're on the Tri-State Tollway, we've got a couple of different problems. Northbound 294, a stall blocks the right lane before Cermak. It's heavy approaching. 294 southbound before 147th. Right lane blocked with a crash. And I-90 westbound crash blocks the right lane past Elmhurst Road. If you're on I-80 eastbound before LaGrange to past it, crash blocks various lanes. If you see it, call us, WBBM Mercedes-Benz. Off of a state's traffic tip line, 855-780 Road. Next report, 1138 News Radio 105.9 WBBM.
1: The AccuWeather forecast tonight, partly to mostly cloudy and warm. A thunder shower toward daybreak in some western suburbs, a low near 70. Tomorrow, clouds and some sunshine at times, breezy and more humid, with a couple of showers and a thunderstorm, a high of 82. Right now at O'Hare and the lakefront, 78 degrees. It's 1129.
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1: It's 30 minutes past the hour. Hello, I'm Roger Plummer. Thank you so much for tuning in. These are the top stories on News Radio WBBM. State lawmakers have approved new statewide regulations for e-bikes and e-scooters. A shooting at a Melrose Park Amazon fulfillment center leaves one man dead. Lansing police continue to search for the man accused of killing a Nippon Paint Automotive America's employee. Plus, a tough confirmation could be ahead for Acting Attorney General Todd Blanche as President Trump looks to nominate him for the role. WBBM Sports, the Cubs rally to beat the A's 7-6 at Wrigley Field, and the Hurricanes rally to beat the Golden Knights 4-3 in overtime in the Stanley Cup Finals. WBBM Business, the Dow Jones soars 875 points, the S&P 500 moves up 31 points, but the NASDAQ finishes down 23 points. And AccuWeather says for Friday, clouds and some sunshine at times, breezy and more humid with a couple of showers and a thunderstorm around, a high of 82. Then Friday night, rather cloudy and muggy with a couple of thunderstorms around, any of which could produce damaging winds, a low of 67. It's 31 minutes past the hour. People considering buying or gifting a new e-bike or electric motorcycle may soon have to factor in more cost under a new plan that's headed for Governor Pritzker's desk. WBBM political editor Jeff Buchholz reports.
20: These vehicles are here to stay.
21: And Secretary of State Alexi Janulius says the new regulations approved by Illinois lawmakers are not intended to pull e-bikes and scooters out from under riders.
20: Above all, it's about safety.
21: Lurie Children's Hospital emergency room Dr. Christine Cieslak says she and her colleagues are treating more and more serious injuries caused by those bikes and scooters, some of which can go more than 50 miles per hour.
22: Parents and children alike really do not understand how fast these vehicles can travel.
21: The rules ban many electric bikes and faster scooters from sidewalks and for the first time require people riding the fastest category of electric motorcycles to get licensed. Janulius admits that's something buyers need to consider.
20: The title cost of $165 and the annual registration of $41.
21: Plus insurance. Janulius says, though, for most e-bike and scooter riders, nothing will change. Jeff Buchholz, News Radio 105.9, WBBM.
1: Suburban police are investigating a deadly shooting at an Amazon facility on Thursday.
23: Melrose Park police responded to the Amazon Fulfillment Center in the 1800 block of North 5th Avenue just after 9 a.m. for reports of a shooting. Officers found a person in a parking garage only accessible to Amazon employees who had been shot. The person was taken to Loyola University Medical Center where they died from their injuries. Investigators say the shooting stemmed from a fight involving two people, calling it an isolated incident. No arrests have been made. Andy Day, News Radio, 105.9 WBBM.
1: Meanwhile, a suspect still is at large after a deadly shooting Thursday afternoon at a business in South Suburban Lansing. Police say the incident happened about 1 p.m. at Nippon Paint Automotive Americas on 170th Street, where an employee of the company was killed. People who live and work near the crime scene were urged to shelter in place. Lansing police said they are searching for a suspect who is a black male, 5'8", 160 pounds, wearing a black hoodie and a white surgical mask. Police say the man fled the scene on foot. Judges, legal experts, and law enforcement will meet next week to start reviewing the process for how to handle people who violate electronic monitoring while they're out before trial.
2: The Illinois Supreme Court has appointed members to what it's calling a pretrial accountability task force. They are the director of the Office of Statewide Pretrial Services, chief judges, sheriffs, and court clerks from various circuits across the state. The high court wants them to look at which cases get electronic monitoring and procedures for enforcing violations before issuing a report and recommendations by mid-July. There are some 5,500 defendants in Illinois currently on electronic monitoring. Nancy Hardy, News Radio 105.9 WBBM.
1: As President Trump prepares to nominate his former defense attorney as the next U.S. Attorney General, Democrats and some Republicans say Acting Attorney General Todd Blanche has a tough confirmation ahead. ABC's Mary Bruce is following.
3: Republican Senator Tom Tillis says January 6th will be at the forefront of Blanche's confirmation hearing.
4: The key for Todd or anybody going through Judiciary Committee is being pretty tight on January the 6th. They better not have said for 1 minute that the people that beat up police officers like these right down here were righteous people.
3: It comes amid news the Pentagon has hired a January 6th rioter to serve in a sensitive counterterrorism job.
1: Since taking over for Pam Bondi, Blanche has accelerated investigations into President Trump's foes like James Comey. Plus, he announced a nearly $1.8 billion fund meant to compensate the president's allies for alleged political persecution. Coming up, the latest in traffic and weather. It's 35 minutes past the hour.
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1: 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And in Addison, the Quick Trip on Swift and Army Trail is selling gas for $4.04 per gallon. 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That's 312-409-4277. It's 38 minutes past the hour. Traffic and weather together on the 8th with a stall on the Bishop Ford and other areas of note. Here's Abby Ryan.
0: On the outbound side of the Bishop Ford, watch out for this stall. They're saying lane 2, but I don't know what's blocked because there is construction there. So it would normally be the center lane. It could be the left lane, though. If you're on the outbound side of the Bishop Ford, this is right at the Steel Bridge. Dan Ryan outbound, we have no more big delays, just to about 18th Street. And then after that, you're free and clear. The outbound Bishop Ford, definitely solid. Halfway past 115th, passing 130th, and tight at the Steel Bridge. Again, tight past Dalton Avenue and before Sibley Boulevard. If you're on I-80, headed on the eastbound side, tight before LaGrange to past it. We had an earlier crash blocking multiple lanes. If you're on Northwest Indiana Roads, Indiana Toll Road, I-65, and 8094, not bad. The outbound side of the Kennedy, you lose two left lanes, and that's from the Eden Junction on up to Foster with overnight road work until 5 a.m. The inbound Kennedy, tight approaching the Dan Ryan of the outbound side of the Eisenhower before California to before Costner. Watch out for overnight construction, plus an earlier crash. So that continues to be cleaned up. 294 southbound, right before 147th, that crash cleared. Northbound, the stall before Cermak still blocks the left. Make it the right lane. And we also have on I-90, watch out for delays past Elmhurst Road. Next report, 1148 News Radio, 105.9 WBBM.
6: WBBM AccuWeather. Thursday's warm conditions continue into the overnight with more clouds building in. Watch for a thundershower closer to daybreak for some of the western suburbs, with a low only falling to around 70, with clouds remaining in place for much of Friday as well. Turns out breezy and a bit more humid with showers around, even a thunderstorm, the high 82. I'm AccuWeather meteorologist LaTroy Thornton.
1: Right now, cloudy skies in the city and suburbs at O'Hare, 78, Aurora, 72, Rockford, 72, Joliet, 74, along Chicago's lakefront, 78 degrees. It's 40 minutes past the hour. A family member's quick thinking may have prevented a mass shooting at a school near Joliet.
7: A Plainfield High School freshman is facing attempted murder and terrorist threat charges after authorities say he was on his way to shoot up Grand Prairie Elementary School when a relative stopped him. The family member pinned the teen down and called 911 on May 22nd after finding him armed. Deputies recovered a Glock handgun, multiple loaded magazines, knives, and an accelerant in gloves. The teen made suicidal and homicidal statements to paramedics on the scene, and after nearly 2 weeks of hospitalization, he was charged and taken to the River Valley Justice Detention Center. A court hearing is set for Friday. 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
1: A Chicago man has pleaded guilty in federal court to sexually exploiting a 14-year-old victim from Massachusetts. 31-year-old Joshua Rogers had inappropriate conversations on Snapchat with a teen girl after claiming to be a 17-year-old boy. Investigators say Rogers coerced the minor to engage in many sexual acts, many of which he demanded to be documented by photo or video. The maximum sentence for one count of sexual exploitation of children is 30 years in prison and a fine of up to $250,000. Rogers is scheduled to be sentenced on September 29th of this year. In the 6th Ward, if the 6th Ward alderman had his way, a Walgreens that closed on Thursday would reopen under city management.
8: Alderman William Hall stood outside the Walgreens here at 86th and Cottage Grove along with supporters, a store that the company said was being closed due to theft and crime.
10: We are here today not because there's a funeral. Walgreens has decided to leave. We're not here to beg, we're not here to cry, but we're here to announce something that will change the world and the city.
8: He wants to create the Office of Pharmacy Access that would be run by the city in all Chicago neighborhoods. The city would be the landlord. The office would manage the pharmacies. Hall said it could be paid for with new taxes.
10: We have people that drink past midnight. From midnight to 6 o'clock in the morning, we're going to look at taxing liquor.
8: He noted white Chicago residents don't have problems with pharmacy access. In Chatham, Mike Krauser, News Radio, 105.9 WBBM.
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26: In Chicago, spring weather can be unpredictable. Flooding downpours, hail, damaging winds, even a tornado. Plan ahead with our five-day forecast at 15 past the hour. 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
11: A star-studded list of artists will perform at the 2026 iHeartRadio Music Festival in Las Vegas. K-pop boy band sensation BTS, plus Muse, Weezer, Cardi B, and more are set to perform on September 18th and 19th at the T-Mobile Arena. Ryan Seacrest will be hosting the event, which will be broadcast live. Tickets go on sale June 12th. And thousands of people gathered in West Chicago on Wednesday for a chance to see Big Boy 4014, the world's largest operating steam locomotive. You can find out more about the train's nationwide tour for America's 250th anniversary on our website, WBBMNewsRadio.com. It's 46 minutes past the hour. Time for sports. The Cubs score four runs in the bottom of the ninth inning to beat the A's 7-6. And in the Stanley Cup Finals, the Hurricane rally to beat the Golden Knights 4-3 in overtime. 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
29: Rotation helps arriving for the Cubs entering this weekend series with San Francisco. Craig Counsell says Edward Cabrera will start Friday afternoon, the first day he's eligible to return from the injured list. He's been dealing with a blister. Then Saturday, it's Ben Brown, Jameson Taillon Sunday, a busy week. At Wrigley Field, the Giants are coming from Milwaukee, where they took a 6-run lead into the ninth inning and barely held on, with the Brewers getting 3 runs, putting 2 more runners on before falling 12-9. The White Sox start Anthony Anthony Kay Friday evening in Philly. They'll avoid lefty Christopher Sanchez, whose 50 2/3 inning scoreless streak fell in the seventh inning on Wednesday night. It's the longest stretch ever by a lefty and the fifth longest by anybody. Packers receiver Christian Watson gets a $110.5 million extension, $31 million of it guaranteed. Bears receiver Rome Odunze is not in line for an extension yet, but if he improves the way he wants, the McCaskies will have to open the pocketbook.
2: To me, the art of wide receiver is the whole thing. You know what I mean? You can't be a good wide receiver that only runs good routes but doesn't catch the ball. You can't be a good wide receiver that doesn't run any good routes but also only catches the ball. You know what I'm saying? You've got to have a plethora of all those different aspects to play football, you know, play the wide receiver position, and it encompasses it all as a whole.
29: Bears voluntary OTAs are done. Mandatory minicamp next week. NBA Finals Game 2 Friday night in Texas. The Knicks up a game after their big comeback in Game 1. With sports at 16 and 46 past each hour, Rick Gregg, News Radio 105.9 WBBM.
11: It's coming up on 48 minutes past the hour with traffic and weather together on the 8s. Right now, the latest on the roads, including the stall on the Bishop Ford. Here's Abby Ryan.
0: All right now, Roger. Eden's on the inbound side, okay? The Bishop Ford outbound heavy before 130th is Steel Bridge. Stall blocks that center lane, 31 minutes to 8094. I-294 northbound. Stall before Cermak Road, blocking the left lane. If you're on I-80, headed on the westbound side, watch out for a delay there before LaGrange heavy to pass it. Various lanes blocked with a crash. And then I-90 westbound crash blocks the right lane pass to Elmhurst Road. So far, the Bishop Ford outbound before 130th to the Steel Bridge. Center lane is blocked with a stalled vehicle, 31 to 8094. If you're on southbound US 41 at Clavey and Highland Park, Lake pavement buckle going on. The right lane is closed and one lane is open there. So far, the North Barrington side around Illinois 62, South Barrington, watch out for an incident. Various lanes are closed as well. The inbound side of the Kennedy, O'Hare into downtown, that is 34 minutes. If you're on the outbound side, you've got 36. Back to the airport, definitely heavy from the Eden Junction to Foster. Roadwork has the two left lanes blocked. Next report, 1158, News Radio 105.9 WBBM.
11: The AccuWeather forecast tonight, partly to mostly cloudy and warm, a thunder shower toward daybreak in some western suburbs, a low near 70. Tomorrow, clouds and some sunshine at times, breezy and more humid with a couple of showers and a thunderstorm, a high of 82. And tomorrow night, rather cloudy and muggy, a couple of thunderstorms around, any of which could produce damaging winds, a low of 67. Right now, at O'Hare, 78, and along the lakefront, 78 degrees. It's 50 minutes past the hour. A 9-year-old from Maywood, Illinois, got the birthday prize of a lifetime.
4: 9-year-old Landon Henderson just became the youngest champion in the 76-year history of Hammond, Indiana's Times Bowling Classic, an annual handicap singles event. It all started when Landon's parents took him to Olympia Lanes on his birthday to bowl in the qualifying round. He did well enough on his birthday to be the top qualifier in Class C with his handicap playing against adults. He made it to Sunday's finals and beat Charles Porter 217 to 184. Carolina Garibe, News Radio 105.9 WBBM.
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21: Wall Street drove a rotation out of chip makers into several other industries after Broadcom's underwhelming outlook tested the artificial intelligence trade. The Dow took in 1.75 points, up 875. The Nasdaq lost 23. The S&P was up 31 points. Airbnb AI. Its CEO, Brian Chesky, is starting a new artificial intelligence lab to develop AI models. Bloomberg has learned Chesky plans to focus on user interaction and design and is in the early stages of funding the lab. He will remain CEO of Airbnb as he continues to transform it into a travel app with new add-on services. Almost half of American adults rely on their parents for financial support as inflation and a volatile stock market strain household finances. That's according to new research from Northwestern Mutual, which finds 42% of all Americans say they are financially dependent on the bank of mom and dad, with 20% thinking they will never become fully independent. With business at 23 and 53, from the Bloomberg Newsroom, Matt Piper, News Radio 105.9 WBBM.
22: The U.S. House on Thursday night approved a Ukrainian aid package after several Republicans crossed the aisle to join Democrats, forcing a vote on the issue. The legislation authorizes up to $8 billion in military loans for Ukraine, plus assistance for post-war reconstruction in the country and new sanctions targeting Russia. This comes after Ukrainian President Volodymyr Zelensky sent a letter to President Trump and Congress requesting additional Patriot ballistic missile interceptors. Coming up, traffic, weather, and WBBM headlines. It's 55 minutes past the hour.
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7: It's 11:58, traffic and weather together on the 8th. Abby Ryan, thank you for all the reporting.
8: You are welcome, Roger. If you're on the outbound side of the Eisenhower, we still have heavy delays past Sacramento to Costner. This all because of overnight construction going on. And that is outbound home into Costner. It's the 2 left till 1 right now, 3 left until 5 a.m. plus. Oh, by the way, full intermittent stops. So be prepared for that to shut down. The outbound side of the Kennedy, definitely heavy, and that is from Central to Bryn Mawr with 2 left lanes blocked now till 5 a.m. It is tight right before Lawrence on up past Foster. The O'Hare extension looks good. If you're on the Stevenson, no problems to report. Outbound side of the Bishop Ford, it looks like that stall in the center lane on the steel bridge is gone. Still slow from Bobie and Woods in spots down to 159th Street. You get traffic and weather together. 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
7: The AccuWeather forecast tonight, partly to mostly cloudy and warm. A thunder shower toward daybreak in some western suburbs, a low near 70. Tomorrow, clouds and some sunshine at times, breezy and more humid. A couple of showers and a thunderstorm and a high of 82.
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7: Coming up is the noon business hour replay. 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
9: This is Andy Dane. Amid calls for his resignation, Chicago's top federal prosecutor is getting some backing from Washington.
7: A death investigation shuts down the Eisenhower Expressway for almost 9 hours. Plus, 18 Republicans and nearly all Democrats voted to pass a bill to provide nearly $2 billion in aid to Ukraine and sanction key segments of the Russian economy. More ahead from ABC News. WBBM Sports, the Cubs rally to top the A's 7-6 at Wrigley Field. AccuWeather says, for Friday, chances of storms and a high of 82. It's 12 midnight.
10: From ABC News, I'm Dave Packer. The Texas State Health Department urging doctors to be on the lookout for potential New World screwworm cases in humans, especially if they've been in contact with cattle infected with the pest. This while noting there has been no known human-to-human spread yet. The U.S. Agriculture Secretary confirming the parasite's been detected in Texas, but Secretary Brooke Rollins asserts
11: the food supply is not compromised at all. This is not a disease.
0: It is not a virus. It is simply an insect that lands in a wound and lays eggs that like to eat the flesh around the wound.
11: Concerned that this will drive the price of beef higher, President Trump looking to reassure skeptical Republicans, pushing back on his latest picks for key positions. The president said housing official Bill Pulte will not be the permanent director of national intelligence. He has little, if any, experience in intelligence. But Trump says, as acting DNI, Pulte may, quote, find out some things about rigged elections. And Trump's plan to name Todd Blanche as attorney general, also facing an uphill battle.
12: In addition to facing tough questions about January 6th, Todd Blanche will also have to answer for the Justice Department's handling of the Epstein files. Former Attorney General Pam Bondi on the Hill last week told lawmakers that Blanche was the one in charge of the process and the entire release of the Epstein files.
11: ABC's Mary Bruce in the House.
13: The ayes are 226. The nays are 195. The bill is passed. And without objection, the motion to reconsider is laid upon the table.
11: 18 Republicans, nearly all Democrats, voted to pass a bill to provide nearly $2 billion in aid to Ukraine and sanction key segments of the Russian economy. A deadly shooting in Northern California leaving three people wounded and an 18-year-old dead in the parking lot of a high school at a graduation ceremony. Police say there's no ongoing threat and they are following up on leads. You're listening to ABC News.
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11: President Trump announced plans to build a promenade that connects the Lincoln Memorial to the Potomac River. Speaking alongside the president, Interior Secretary Doug Burgum said the promenade was part of the National Mall's original plans.
16: People come from around the world. They don't know that 100 yards away is the beautiful Potomac River, which was part of the original plan. And now they'd be able to walk around the Lincoln Memorial, walk on a pedestrian bridge over the first highway, walk over the next one, and right down to the water.
11: The search for a missing wife and mother, Lynette Hooker, in the Bahamas, has intensified following new evidence. Her husband says she fell out of their dinghy and was carried away by the current. ABC's Victor Oquendo is in Miami.
17: The Coast Guard using a canine to find clues in the 55-year-old's disappearance. Divers also deploying underwater drones to focus on areas not previously searched in the 2 months since Lynette vanished during a sailing trip with her husband Brian. U.S. officials tell ABC News investigators were led to these new areas after GPS data from Brian Hooker's electronic devices seemed to contradict his account of the night he says his wife went overboard.
11: Outback Steakhouse responding to a $1.5 million lawsuit filed by a woman who claims that she suffered serious and permanent injuries after slipping on mashed potatoes at one of the chain's Virginia locations in 2023, Outback has filed for a notice of removal, which could move the case from state to federal court. Dave Packer, ABC News.
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18: It's 12:03 on Thursday afternoon, June 4th. Good afternoon. Thanks for joining us on the Noon Business Hour. 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The driverless future is arriving faster than many expected. We'll cover that in our next segment. But first, as the World Cup prepares to kick off, especially this year, with it being held in North America, many employers are embracing the excitement using matches to boost teamwork and workplace interaction. We'll welcome in Michelle Reisdorf, Chicago jobs expert with the Robert Half Company in Chicago. Michelle, thank you for joining us today, and happy saying nil instead of zero week for all those who celebrate.
19: Exactly. It's an exciting week for everyone that's passionate about soccer.
18: And then even if your knowledge of soccer is only limited to episodes of Ted Lasso, there are many ways in which you can feel included in World Cup-related workplace activities.
19: Absolutely. You know, everybody has a team that they can get excited about, and we look at it as a great way to help kind of boost morale during the summer months at work when nobody wants to be inside.
18: And the nice thing about the World Cup is that, at least in the United States, it's a fairly low stakes affair, because if you tried to build a workplace togetherness outing around, let's say, a Sox-Cubs game, that could potentially turn ugly, because those are very intense, nearby, local, emotional rivalries. But no one in the office is really going to go to the mattresses over a game between Uruguay and Chad.
19: Nope, you are absolutely right. We definitely have our fair share in our own office of Northsiders and Southsiders, and so every year when we do pick to go to a game, it's a challenge to figure out which game we're going to go to. Whereas soccer, you know, they're learning about the teams, they're getting excited about the teams. You know, they might pick someone based on, you know, maybe somewhere they've traveled before, or, you know, a friend or a family member that's connected, but it's kind of new, fresh, and exciting.
18: And then, is that really the sweet spot for office team building exercises? Is really a low stakes sports competition, one in which you can really get into the game without getting into the emotions that come with hardcore fandom?
19: Yeah, I think, you know, because soccer, like you said, is, you know, first time in North America being played, I think there's a lot of learning and talking and, you know, just enjoying going on versus that competitiveness feeling. And, you know, we're certainly using that, you know, in the office just to have some fun and spark some activity, again, boost morale and, you know, have some collaboration.
18: Now, what if you have someone in the office who is from a country that really is into the World Cup? I just had this image in my head, Michelle, of Lane Price going to the British pub with all the other Englishmen when they won the World Cup in the 60s. And do you let that person lead the celebration or go off and do their own thing?
19: You know, we actually let them lead the celebration because we figure they have some things to teach us about soccer. And, you know, understanding the passion of the cup and everything that's going on. And so we definitely lean into it.
18: Michelle Reisdorf, Chicago jobs expert with Robert Half Company in Chicago. Thank you for joining us today. Coming up, from science fiction to city streets, the robo-taxis are here. We'll talk about it next.
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8: Traffic and weather together on the 8th. I'm Abby Ryan with a look at your overnight road work. Outbound Kennedy, central to Bryn Mawr, you've got up to two left lanes blocked until 5 a.m. I-190, the O'Hare Extension westbound from 294 to Bessie Coleman to right closed until 4 a.m. Eisenhower inbound, Racine to the Jane Byrne interchange, two left scheduled to be closed until 5 a.m. Outbound I-290 from Homan to Costner. It's the two left until 1 a.m., three left until 5 a.m., full intermittent stops too, where it gets shut down intermittently. Stevenson inbound, I-55, California past Damon, up to two right lanes blocked till 5, also the exit ramp to Davin closed until 5 a.m. I-55, Will County northbound, Route 53 to 355, left lane till 5, southbound at Route 53, right lane till 5. WBBM AccuWeather forecast. Overnight, mostly cloudy, low 69. Later today, partly cloudy, couple of showers, thunderstorm possible, I-79. You get traffic and weather together. 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
18: It was once science fiction.
24: Where am I?
25: You're in a Johnny Can.
24: I mean, what am I doing here?
25: I'm sorry. Would you please rephrase the question?
24: Huh? How did I get in this taxi?
25: The door opened. You got in.
18: We're not quite at the level of the Johnny Cab from Total Recall, but the technology is improving and more driverless fleets are on the streets and cities in America. Joining us to discuss is Jeff Gilbert, auto reporter from our Odyssey sister station, WWJ in Detroit. Jeff, thank you for joining us today on the Noon Business Hour. This has certainly turned into an issue in Chicago, where Waymo is currently taking training drives and mapping the streets of Chicago. But if you go to cities like Las Vegas, not only are driverless cabs on the streets of the Las Vegas Strip, but Jeff, you can also, you have your choice of driverless cab providers.
26: Yeah, there are a number of providers going into it. Waymo is still the big provider, and they've had a little, you know, a few growing pains lately. They had some issues operating the vehicles on freeways, and they've backed off on that recently. And they've also had some issues operating the vehicles in rainstorms, where apparently the sensors can't quite sense water over the road. So, you know, we are still not foolproof yet.
18: What's interesting is that the Cruise vehicles or Waymo, they still look like an average car, and they are designed so that a human driver can get behind the wheel and navigate it. But once you're really free from needing a human driver, and I'm using the Zoox taxis in Las Vegas as an example, you can really change the layout of the vehicle, because the Zoox car looks nothing like a traditional car.
26: No, and General Motors was going to do this a couple of years ago before they dropped out of the business. They had actually built a vehicle for their Cruise subsidiary that did not have a steering wheel, didn't have a brake. It had kind of a different way of things being laid out inside, where they imagined what it would be like if you didn't need an operator. But unfortunately, GM didn't see a path to profitability with robo-taxis, so they dropped out of the business, and they made several of those vehicles, which will probably, you know, one or two will be in a museum somewhere and the rest will be scrapped.
18: Elon Musk is going full speed ahead with self-driving technology. As you point out, a number of companies

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1: Evans, which is a kind of like a rideshare service that takes you between resorts and theme parks. Is that a place where a self-driving vehicle could thrive, or in a place with a limited course like the Las Vegas Strip?
2: Well, certainly that's one thing to think about. And that really is what you're seeing now on a bigger level. These are all geofenced, so you cannot take one anywhere. You can only take it in an area, in a city like San Francisco, for example, that's been completely mapped out. I mean, you could not get on a Waymo in Chicago and take it to Springfield just yet.
1: 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Thank you for joining us today on the Noon Business Hour. Coming up next, bidding wars are heating up in Chicago's hottest housing markets.
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12: Jenny Hall is CEO of Beyond Hunger in Oak Park.
13: Beyond Hunger is a food pantry, but we also offer a drive-through, and we have a home delivery program that serves Austin and Oak Park, as well as nutrition education. We have dietitians on staff and benefits access, so helping people sign up for SNAP, RTA rides, and Medicaid.
14: And here we are on a Saturday, and you're very busy.
13: Very busy. We have seen record numbers. Last Saturday, we served 422 households, which is about 1,200 individuals, and it's the most we've ever served in our entire history. A real feeling of scarcity right now, and we're just trying to make sure we have enough so that we can serve the people that are coming.
3: That's what we call a WBBM News Radio difference maker. Stories of people stepping up and making a real impact. And in neighborhoods across Chicago, the places that bring us together have stories too. Made in Chicago is about the small businesses and the local dreams that shape the streets we live on, providing opportunities and helping

0: our communities grow.
1: It's canning day at Aris Cider House Brewery and Restaurant in Old Irving Park.
2: We have a blush cider, which is our two different types of cherry cider.
1: Aris co-owner Michelle Foig says everything from canning to keg filling to cider processing is done in-house. And after 3 years of work, Aris opened for business in 2018, becoming the first woman-owned brewery in Illinois. Foig says they take a culinary approach to cider while still making them easy to drink.
3: One of the things that we like to do is show people that it's an introductory cider. We always want to be able to say, hey, you know those Granny Smith apples that you eat at home? Well, this actually tastes like a Granny Smith apple.
0: These are the voices behind the stories, not just what's happening, but who it's happening to. 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Traffic and weather together on the 8th. 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Traffic and weather together on the 8th, all day, all night.
4: Traffic and weather together on the 8th. I'm Neil Fiorito, and here is a look at overnight construction starting on the Eisenhower outbound from Homan to Costner. Work planned and up the three left lanes. Intermittent full stops are planned as well. Coming inbound on the Eisenhower, Racine to the Jane Byrne interchange. Work scheduled in the two left lanes. Work planned on the Kennedy overnight outbound central to Bryn Mawr in the two left lanes. I-190, the O'Hare extension out toward the terminals. Expect delays westbound from the Tri-State to Bessie Coleman. Work in the two right lanes. Work scheduled on the Stevenson inbound from California to Pass Damon in the two right. I-55 in Will County. Expect delays on either side. Northbound at 355, work in the left lane. Southbound at 53, work in the right lane. 57 inbound before Mone Manhattan Road, work in the left lane. The AccuWeather forecast overnight, partly cloudy and warm, low 69. Friday, possible showers, high 82. Get traffic and weather together on the 8th on News Radio 105.9 WBBM.
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5: Chicago's housing market is on fire, but a lot of the action is on the north side, where intense competition is heating up, and so are the bidding wars. Joining us to discuss is Drew Wishover, founder and owner of the Inspired Title Group in Chicago. Drew, thank you for joining us today. And it's in real estate, the most important things are location, location, location. And in Chicago, some neighborhoods are hotter locations than others.
6: Yeah, I think this is a great lesson for Real Estate 101, you know, putting yourself into the right location and getting yourself into the areas that are hot, that are in demand, you know. But what that does on the negative side is it causes these bidding wars, as you spoke. And it's certainly something that we're seeing out there in the market right now.
5: And if you look at some of the social media accounts or local organizations devoted to tracking real estate transactions, you're starting to see seven figure transactions on homes in Lincoln Park or Lakeview or Wicker Park. I mean, what are some of the areas of the city where we're seeing some of these eye-popping bidding war resolutions?
6: Yeah, I think those areas, as well as like Logan Square, has just absolutely blown up as well. There's just a lot of different areas. And what's happening is they're getting a lot more money than what they're used to, you know, because they're having to, you know, bid on trying to get that house. And what that does is just runs up that price. And now that the value of that house certainly has reached a level that is absolutely unheard of at this point.
5: Now, what are some of the second order effects from these million-dollar plus bidding wars in some of these neighborhoods? Will it eventually spill over into adjacent neighborhoods, people who are priced out of Logan Square or Wicker Park moving to the next neighborhood over?
6: Yeah, and that's very similar to what happened with, you know, some of the folks' migration on the south side back in the day. You know, what happens is the areas around start to become more valuable, because it's like, well, I can't live in Lincoln Park, or I can't live in, you know, Logan Square. What's next to there? Where else can I go? And inevitably, it starts to drive those prices up as well. It's just a natural progression of what happens.
5: Now, this is a much larger conversation, but some of the properties being converted are old two flats, where someone would own the building and then rent out the other apartment. That was the ticket to affordable housing in Chicago for generations of people. And now that avenue is cut off. And what does that mean for solving the affordability crisis in the city?
6: I think that's an absolute challenge for this right now, because more people are kind of coming back to live back at home, or they're looking for these two flats where maybe mom and dad own the first floor and then, you know, kids can live upstairs. So it's preventing that, you know, that wealth that people are trying to create by having the equity in the homes and things, because now putting a damper on what you're able to buy, and it just becomes these bigger homes now that you're spending these seven figures for.
5: Drew Wishover, founder and owner of the Inspired Title Group in Chicago, thank you for joining us today.
7: Lululemon is cutting its full-year sales forecast, underscoring the challenge that the company's incoming CEO faces in revitalizing the upscale yoga wear brand. It's facing intensifying competition and recent product setbacks, such as embarrassingly see-through leggings. Lululemon now sees revenue for the full fiscal year at $11 billion, or just over. That is below forecasts of analysts compiled by Bloomberg. Company's revenue and profit prediction for the current quarter are also below expectations. A lawsuit from a former vice president at IBM alleges that his former employer and AT&T concealed breaches of their computer systems by foreign hackers from the U.S. government in violation of the law. The complaint, filed under seal in 2020 and made public just now, claims that the companies had failed to disclose multiple breaches over years by attackers linked to foreign governments, and that the firms sometimes could not determine who got in or what was taken. With business news at 23 and 53 from the Bloomberg Newsroom, Andrew O'Day, News Radio 105.9 WBBM.
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20: Traffic and weather together on the 8s. I'm Abby Ryan with a look at your overnight road work. I-290, the Eisenhower outbound. Home into Costner, it's the 2 left until 1 a.m. with the 3 left till 5 a.m. Also, full intermittent stops where they shut it all down at times. Inbound side of the Stevenson I-55, California to Damon, 2 right lanes scheduled to close till 5 a.m. Also, the exit ramp to Damon closed till 5, too. I-55 Will County northbound, Route 53 to 355, left lane till 5. Southbound I-55 at Route 53, it's the right lane till 5. I-57 inbound before Mooney, Manhattan Road, left lane till 5. Tri-State southbound at Lake Cook Road, 2 right lanes scheduled to close until 4 a.m. WBBM AccuWeather forecast over
2: overnight, mostly cloudy, low 69 degrees. Later today, partly cloudy, couple of showers and a thunderstorm possible, high 79 degrees. You get traffic and weather together. 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
5: Good afternoon. I'm Rob Hart. 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Markets are higher. Joining us to discuss today's action on Wall Street is Chuck Carlson, CEO of Horizon Investment Services. Chuck, thank you for joining us today on the Noon Business Hour. And the Dow Jones Industrial Average is on a tear today, up over 1.5%. What is driving the Dow?
22: I think you're seeing, Rob, a rotation trade today where you're seeing money rotating away from some of the tech-heavy, AI-heavy stocks and into Dow-type stocks where you have a little bit more of a value bent, and you're seeing that across the board with small-cap stocks as represented by the Russell 2000s up over 1%. As you mentioned, the Dow up 1.6%. The economically sensitive Dow Jones Transportation Average is up 1.25%. So, you know, it's a rotational trade, and I think it's been driven to some extent by Broadcom, which is kind of an AI favorite, came out with results that were a bit disappointing, you know, and that stock's down about 12%, and that kind of set the table for other AI-related stocks to maybe have some profits taken out of them and put into some of these other value industrial stocks that had been lagging a bit here in the near term.
5: And then it's really interesting to follow the trajectory of the AI trade, because we pointed this out yesterday on the program, and that is the first wave of AI investment was just getting the stuff off the ground and believing in the productivity potential of AI, and now it has morphed into AI companies that supply tangible things to the AI trade. You know, you make the chips, you build the data centers, and now it seems like the anxiety is starting to creep back into the picture, and we're seeing that today.
22: Well, it is. You know, if you go back in the month of March, I mean, a lot of these stocks, really the AI related technology stocks, really got worked over badly, and thus became better values. And investors usually want to own growth, but they want to own it at what they feel are reasonable prices. And they were reasonable prices in March, and that led to really strong rallies in April and into May. And now the valuations are starting to maybe look a bit stretched again in certain areas, not all, but in certain areas. And so you're kind of getting the rubber band stretching a little bit. People looking for cues as to maybe slowdowns in expectations. Broadcom at least gave them one of those today, and thus you're seeing what we're seeing now, where the money rotating out of those areas and going into the Dow. The other issue going on here too that could influence some of the tech trade and AI trade in the short term is that you have some very big technology based IPOs coming down the pike, led by SpaceX. And you know, people already have such large exposures to tech. Where's the money going to come from if you want to get into some of those those IPOs? And it's probably going to come out of some of these mega tech stocks, so investors aren't getting just way, way overweighted. And that may be hindering the tech trade and the AI trade a little bit as well here.
5: Now, on a day like today, where the Dow is up 1.6%, it's a good a time as any, Chuck, to check in with the Dow theory. Now, someone might say, well, of course, it's bullish, duh, but what are the numbers telling us?
22: Yeah, well, the numbers are telling us, duh, it's bullish.
5: They're telling us it's bullish, duh.
22: Yeah, it's not quite that simple. We were waiting for the industrials to reconfirm the all-time highs that we saw in the Dow Jones Transportation Average at the end of April. And they took a little bit of time, but they finally did do that here in the last probably 7 to 10 trading days. And so, you know, that was important to reconfirm what was an existing bull market trend, to give investors confidence to buy on dips because the primary trend is still bullish. And what we're seeing is really nice follow-through in the Dow here, in both the Dow Industrials and the Dow Transports. where they're continuing to kind of move higher, again, benefiting by both this trade back into and away from AI tech and also kind of the rebalancing that's going on in portfolios that are getting so tech-heavy and still want to include the SpaceXs and the Anthropics in their portfolio, that they got to trim some tech. And the Dow's a perfect beneficiary of that.
5: Chuck Carlson, CEO of Horizon Investment Services, thank you for joining us today on the Noon Business Hour. Coming up next in Technology Thursday, why some people are pushing back on the AI boom.
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5: Traffic and weather together on the 8th. I'm Neil Fiorito, and here's a look at overnight construction starting on the Kennedy. Expect delays outbound central to Bryn Mawr, working up the two left lanes. And then on I-190 westbound toward the terminals, you can expect traffic from the Tri-State to Bessie Coleman, work scheduled in the two right lanes. Overnight construction on the Eisenhower outbound from Holman to Costner and up to three left lanes, maybe intermittent full stops as well. Coming inbound on the Eisenhower, Racine into the Jane Byrne interchange, work in the two left lanes. Stevenson coming inbound, California to Damon, work in the two right. 55 in Will County, northbound at 355, work in the left lane. Southbound traffic at 53, work in the right lane. Get traffic and weather together on the 8th on News Radio 105.9 WBBM.
25: WBBM AccuWeather. Thursday's warm conditions continue into the overnight with more clouds building in. Watch for a thundershower closer to daybreak for some of the western suburbs, with a low only falling to around 70, with clouds remaining in place for much of Friday as well. It turns out breezy and a bit more humid with showers around, even a thunderstorm, the high 82. I'm AccuWeather meteorologist LaTroy Thornton.
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5: Hey, it's Technology Thursday. Thursday with AI data centers gobbling up power and water and concerns growing over AI's impact on society. A backlash is emerging, especially among young people. Welcome in Paul Hochman, president of Humongous.

0: Media and former tech editor for the Today Show based in Cambridge, Massachusetts. Paul, thank you for joining us today. And this is a topic we could talk for 2 hours about, the AI backlash and the various ways it's manifesting, but we don't have 2 hours, so we'll just give you the executive summary. And let's begin with the data center backlash. There's now growing opposition to data centers whenever they are proposed. And what are the facts when it comes to not only electricity consumption, but water usage as well?
1: Sure. Well, just to give you, first of all, let's talk about scale. There's a pretty well-known financial guy in Shark Tank, Kevin O'Leary, who is currently the sort of face of a leading data center proposal in Box Elder County, Utah, which is northwestern Utah. And the proposal is 40,000 acres, that's 62 square miles of a campus. To put it in perspective, that's twice the size of Manhattan. So the scale of these things alone is what's causing some backlash because, by the way, that now we'll get to resources, it uses enormous amounts of electricity and water required to cool and power these data centers. And so the problem is not that these data centers don't bring in revenue, they do, but the backlash, the reason that undergraduates are booing AI sort of executives and speakers at graduations is because it's running, it's basically tone deaf. In other words, the growth in these new centers, the potential loss of jobs for these very graduates, and the fact that the resources are being strained, power and water and other, is really causing the backlash. It's basically, it sounds tone deaf to these graduates who are worried about losing their jobs while executives say, hey, this is the new industrial revolution.
0: And speaking of AI and the hiring landscape, it seems like you have to know a thing or two about, I mean, we've talked about this before, about being AI conversant if you want to move up in the world, but how much of that is real skill and how much of that is eyewash, where you just say AI a bunch of times in a pitch deck or in a job interview and just hope they believe you?
1: By the way, nobody knows. That's the salient question that's really unsettling a lot of the grads and even some people. Look, I mean, this is not funny, obviously. I have lots of clients who are in, you know, Fortune 50, Fortune 100 companies, and they are in some cases, they've just lost their jobs due to these very things, these layoffs. So as far as talking about it, in other words, knowing how as a graduate, a recent graduate or a new upcoming graduate, how to talk about it so you can get a job, the best advice I've seen, at least my instinct is that actually stick with the liberal arts education because you're not going to be becoming an AI expert per se. You have to judge what's going to be coming back in an increasingly automated way across the transom. So if AI, after a prompt, tells you an answer and it says, hey, by the way, you know, the Pope lives in France, well, you better be able to say, well, actually, that doesn't sound right. So my point is that being able to judge the feedback that AI provides or the answers that AI provides is part of the biggest challenge folks have. So in a nutshell, knowing what's out there, getting well-educated is actually great if you are not hyper-conversant in AI, but you must know how it works.
0: Well, the Pope lives in France, Paul. Depending on which side of a thousand-year-old schism you fall, that's could true. Be the correct answer. So, but once again, that's something I learned in a high school-level history class, and I could outsmart AI. Thank you, Mr. Kelly.
1: It turns out that AI, by the way, it gives a lot. This is another thing that's, I think, just unusual and interesting, is that AI gives you lots of compliments if you discover that it has made a mistake. It will say, great catch. And my answer to them is, hey, I don't want to be great catch. I want the answer. But all that back to the point. And the fact is, AI is being booed partly because of fear. Understandable. Change is happening quickly, meaning the way businesses are running themselves because of AI is potentially going to mean all these jobs these graduates have been seeking are not going to be available, or some of them are not going to be available. They just won't exist anymore. So there's fear. There's also worry about resources. There's worry about autonomy and agency. Will a person be able to control their own career with this new wave? And so on. So that is the unrest.
0: Paul Hochman, president of Humongous Media, former tech editor for the Today Show based in Cambridge, Massachusetts. Thank you for joining us today. Join us this time tomorrow for Entrepreneur Friday and still to come, how to make a stronger case for a raise at work.
2: This November 3rd, the midterm election is more than politics. 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Pritzker takes on Bailey for governor, and Stratton takes on Tracy in the Senate. 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
16: Traffic and weather together on the 8th. I'm Abby Ryan with a look at your overnight road work. 80 eastbound past Briggs to US 30, right lane scheduled to close till 5 a.m. Westbound I-80, US 30 to Briggs, left lane is shut down. Jane Addams Tollway, westbound I-90, Elgin Toll Plaza to US 20, Hampshire. It's the 2 right, scheduled to close till 5 a.m. Tri-State Tollway, southbound at Lake Cook Road, 2 right till 4 a.m. Northbound Tri-State, Hinsdale Oasis to Ogden, up to 3 right lanes blocked till 5 at Lake Cook Road, it's the right lane till 4 a.m. I-57 inbound before Moni Manhattan Road, left lane till 5. I-55 northbound, Route 53 to 355, left lane till 5. Southbound at Route 53, right lane till 5. Outbound Eisenhower, Homan to Costner, expect full intermittent stops throughout the night. WBBM AccuWeather forecast. Overnight, mostly cloudy, low 69. Later today, partly cloudy, couple of showers, thunderstorm 2, high 79. You get traffic and weather together, News Radio 105.9 WBBM.
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0: 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Michaels & Company in Chicago. Jason, thank you for joining us today. And this topic of conversation dovetails nicely, Jason, with our previous conversation about maybe having a conversation with your supervisor about the things at work that are bugging you before you decide to quit. And let's say you have that conversation and the real thing that's bugging you is compensation. How can you raise the question of getting a raise and possibly being successful?
17: Well, it's always a tricky timing of how you ask and when you ask. But you always got to fight for yourself. No one's going to necessarily volunteer to give you a raise. You have to be ready to ask for it. You have to have questions ready, and you have to go reasons why you've earned that raise. So you can't just go in and ask for a raise. You have to have supporting information that helps your cause in receiving the raise you're requesting.
0: Now, this is there are thousands of people listening to this conversation right now who had this take place in their own lives. They are talking to their spouse about getting a raise at work, or the spouse or significant other, partner, parent, friend. They say they really, really hype them up, and you say, yeah, that's right, I'm going to go advocate for myself, I'm going to ask for that raise. And then you go to the boss's office and you're like, oh, okay, well, you back down immediately. And how can you confidently deliver that business case for yourself?
17: Well, it's very simple. So you should have a hype person to get you excited to have the conversation. What you have to do is have your notes. If you're in operations, if you're working in a warehouse, if you're an accountant, you need to go to your boss to that meeting and say, listen, I'm requesting a raise. Here are the six things I've done that I think have A, saved the company money, made the company money, I've excelled at, and I think for these reasons, I think I've earned a raise. If you just come in there and ask for a raise, you have no supporting documents, you're probably going to fail immediately. You have to be prepared, you got to be confident, and you have to have the business reason why the raise makes sense.
0: As part of your homework, do you really need to know or find out the company's budgetary cycles? Because there are a number of raise conversations that can end with budgets have been established. Let's talk the next time. Let's talk during the next budget cycle, and then that conversation never takes place.
17: Well, that could very well possibly happen. And listen, if you have a conversation in March and they close the books in January, then you have to put it on your calendar that I have to have the conversation in 3 months or 6 months, so I'm ahead of the curve for the next raise. However, the most important thing is if you're ready to ask for a raise and the company's down 30% and they let go 10% of their staff, I think at that point you probably want to bite your tongue and realize that is not the time you want to ask for a raise. Just be grateful you have the job there, and perhaps you start looking for another job. But if the firm is laying people off and you know revenue's down, that is the worst time to ask for an increase in compensation.
0: Jason Wachtel, Managing Partner, J.W. Michaels & Company in Chicago, thank you for joining us today.
18: The last time hiring plans by the nation's small businesses were this bleak, the world was on COVID lockdown. The National Federation of Independent Business says the share of U.S. small business owners planning new hires fell in May to the lowest since May 2020. With only 9% planning to create new jobs over the next 3 months. And the share of businesses struggling to fill existing job openings slid to 29%, also the lowest in 6 years. An hour ahead of Wall Street's opening bell this morning, we get a full measure of insight into the job market when the Labor Department issues its employment and unemployment report for May, expected by most economists to keep reflecting the recent pattern of low hiring and low firing. Bloomberg surveyed economists think we will hear that 85,000 more jobs were added to the nation's economy than were taken away, with the unemployment rate expected to hold steady at 4.3%. With business news at 23 and 53 from the Bloomberg Newsroom, Andrew O'Day, News Radio 105.9 WBBM.
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39: 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Traffic and weather together on the 8th. All day, all night. Traffic and weather together on the 8th. All day, all night. WBBM Chicago.
0: traffic and weather together on the 8th. I'm Neil Fiorito, and here's a look at overnight construction on the expressways. The Eisenhower, expect big delays outbound. Holman to Costner working up to three left lanes, along with intermittent full stops. Work scheduled inbound on the Ike from Racine into the Jane Byrne Interchange in the two left lanes. Tollways, the Tri-State northbound from the Hinsdale Oasis to Ogden, working up to three right lanes. Southbound at Lake Cook Road, working the two right lanes. The Jane Addams Tollway westbound from the Elgin Toll to US 20 in Hampshire, work scheduled in the two right. And road work to expect in the southwest suburbs on I-80. Eastbound past Briggs to US 30 in the right lane, and westbound from US 30 to Briggs in the left lane. Work scheduled on the Kennedy outbound from Central to Bryn Mawr, the two left lanes blocked overnight. The AccuWeather forecast, partly cloudy skies and warm, low 69. Friday, possible showers, high 82. Get traffic and weather together on the 8th. 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
3: From ABC News, I'm Dave Packer. President Trump now accusing four GOP congressmen of grandstanding, calling their actions unpatriotic after they helped pass a war powers resolution.
4: Requiring the president to withdraw U.S. forces in Iran unless Congress approves military action. Well, the measure is an uphill battle. It's a sign of the growing fractures within the president's own party over his handling of the war.
3: ABC's Rachel Scott, former Trump National Security Advisor and U.S. Ambassador to the U.N. John Bolton, is expected to plead guilty in his classified records case. Bolton has been an outspoken critic of the president's.
5: Sources tell us Bolton will plead guilty to one count of illegal retention of national security information and will acknowledge he stored sensitive information in his personal diaries. He's agreed to pay a fine of $2.25 million and could face up to 5 years in prison. Bolton has been an unsparing critic of the president.
7: I don't think he's fit for office.
5: President Trump himself was charged with mishandling classified information when he left office. That case later dismissed.
3: ABC News Chief Justice Correspondent Pierre Thomas. Police in Northern California are asking for information after a shooting in the parking lot of a high school graduation ceremony.
8: An 18-year-old victim of the shooting is dead, and three more victims who are 11, 20, and 25 years old are injured after the shooting in the parking lot of Fairfield High School on Wednesday evening. A graduation ceremony had concluded for Sam Yeto Continuation High School. About 1,000 people attended the event. Fairfield police say there are hundreds of potential witnesses. At this time, police say there is no ongoing threat to the public and they are following up on leads. Alex Stone, ABC News.
3: The New World screwworm is an invasive fly that preys on livestock and can have major impacts on the beef industry. Secretary of Agriculture Brooke Rawlinson says the government's surging resources to South Texas where it was spotted on a calf, but she told President Trump that more money is needed. 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
3: A Texas teenager charged with murder is claiming self-defense in a stabbing at a track meet. The defendant, Carmelo Anthony, charged as an adult. ABC's Morgan Norwood has more.
11: Anthony's defense arguing he acted in self-defense, reacting in a split second of fear, chaos, saying after he defended himself with the knife, he ran. He didn't stab again. He dropped the knife. The case fueling debate and racial tension. Metcalf's father has insisted it's not about race. Both families have faced threats.
3: The Supreme Court Thursday handed down a decision reinforcing the FCC's penalty power.
12: Verizon and AT&T were hit with fines totaling more than $100 million by the FCC. The companies paid, but alleged the penalties amounted to a coercion to pay and violated their constitutional right to a jury trial. But the Supreme Court upheld the FCC's authority to impose the penalties. Chief Justice Roberts wrote for the 8-justice majority that the penalties do not resolve the legal obligations. The companies could have challenged them in court before paying. Brian Clark, ABC News.
3: The Illinois State Treasurer presented Pope Leo with a check for $8.65, a refund from an old PayPal account that the pontiff left behind. According to a friend of Leo's, the Pope called his bank to update his account details. He identified himself as Robert Prevost, but when he explained that he was now Pope Leo and he couldn't come to the branch to pick it up, she hung up. Dave Packer, ABC News.
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13: It's 5 minutes past the hour. Hello, I'm Roger Plummer. Thank you for listening. AccuWeather says for Friday, clouds and some sunshine at times, breezy and more humid, with a couple of showers and a thunderstorm around, a high of 82. Friday night, rather cloudy and muggy with a couple of thunderstorms around, any of which could produce damaging winds, a low of 67. We'll check the AccuWeather 5-day forecast in 10 minutes, but first, our top local story on News Radio WBBM. As calls for Chicago's top federal prosecutor to step down get louder locally, the nation's acting attorney general is pushing back. WBBM's Andy Dane has the details.
14: Earlier this week, Senators Tammy Duckworth and Dick Durbin released a joint statement in which they called on U.S. Attorney for the Northern District of Illinois, Andrew Boutros, to resign and cited, quote, chaos, dysfunction, and misconduct in his office. Congressman Mike Quigley, the latest to call for Boutros to step down, calling his tenure, quote, an unmitigated disaster. Much of the criticism has stemmed from the handling of the Broadview 6 case, in which Boutros' office was accused of varying levels of misconduct. Now, Acting Attorney General Todd Blanche is coming to the defense of Boutros. In a social media post, Blanche praises the work that has been done since Boutros was appointed last April and cites increased indictment percentages. This department fully supports U.S. Attorney Boutros, Blanche writes, and his efforts to combat violent crime, drug trafficking, immigration violations, and fraud. Andy Day, News Radio, 105.9 WBBM.
13: A death investigation shut down both sides of the Eisenhower Expressway for more than 8 hours in the western suburbs. Illinois State Police said it all began around 10 a.m. on Thursday for an initial investigation into an apparently suspicious fatal incident. It's still unclear what exactly happened, but the Cook County Medical Examiner's Office confirmed that one person is dead. Video from the scene showed the vehicle's windows and sunroof blown out. State police were joined by federal agents from the FBI, ATF and DEA throughout the day as they tried to put together a timeline of events. The man in charge of selling the Obama Presidential Center in Chicago says he believes the attraction will be a needed boost for the area, even as neighbors worried they'll be forced out by rising prices.
15: Rents have risen by approximately 43%.
16: Last fall, City Policy Chief Young Yoon told city council members the development spurred by the Obama Center in Jackson Park has forced some families to make tough financial decisions.
17: The rent ends up eating first.
16: And at the Obama Center this week,
18: we have to take really seriously the concerns of people who live here.
16: Obama Foundation Engagement Chief Michael Strapmanis told me he and his team hear those concerns.
18: There is a robust, I would say, community dialogue around how to make sure that the people who want to live here can live here.
16: That spurred changes, including last fall's ordinance setting aside nearby vacant lots for development of affordable housing. Southside Alderwoman Jeanette Taylor represents the area.
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18: Well, I just will tell you what I see. The same people who had concerns about this, they're still here.
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19: Traffic and weather together on the 8th. I'm Abby Ryan with a look at your overnight road work. Outbound Kennedy, central to Bryn Mawr, you've got up to two left lanes blocked until 5 a.m. I-190, the O'Hare Extension westbound. From 294 to Bessie Coleman, to right closed until 4 a.m. Eisenhower inbound, Racine to the Jane Byrne interchange, two left scheduled to be closed until 5 a.m. Outbound I-290 from Holman to Costner. It's two left until 1 a.m., three left until 5 a.m., full intermittent stops too, where it gets shut down intermittently. Stevenson inbound, I-55, California past Damon, up to two right lanes blocked till 5, also the exit ramp to Davin closed until 5 a.m. I-55, Will County northbound, Route 53 to 355, left lane till 5, southbound at Route 53, right lane till 5. WBBM AccuWeather forecast. Overnight, mostly cloudy, low 69. Later today, partly cloudy, couple of showers, thunderstorm possible, high 79. You get traffic and weather together. 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
17: It's 11 minutes past the hour. New data by local researchers found significant increases in miles traveled for abortion care since Roe v. Wade was overturned.
24: The study was a collaboration between the Chicago Abortion Fund and the University of Chicago and UCIF caller data collected between 2020 and 2023. According to the results, out-of-state callers relying on Illinois for care traveled more than three times the distance after the fall of Roe v. Wade in 2022 compared to before. The CIF says the research highlights that abortion bans and gestation limits create and exacerbate inequality, and that the organization reaffirms its commitment to helping people receive abortion care. Carolina Garibay, News Radio 105.9 WBBM.
17: A new report on gun violence in Illinois finds that black residents are 26 times more likely to be fatally shot than white residents, and that number rises to 35 times for black men.
25: This comes from an annual report compiled by the Violence Policy Center and One Aim Illinois. Josh Sugarman is the executive director of the Violence Policy Center.
26: The data from this study comes from the Federal Centers for Disease Control and Prevention, which is the leading federal resource for this type of gun death data. This is the sort of thing that the gun lobby or the gun industry cannot really say that, you know, we're misleading in any way. It's in black and white, and it's very alarming.
25: Sugarman says while black residents make up about 14% of the Illinois population, they account for nearly 69% of firearm homicide victims. Mike Krauser, News Radio, 105.9 WBBM.
17: There's a new development in the ongoing saga surrounding a potential new Chicago Bears stadium. Crane says the team misrepresented the number of discussions attorneys were having with the city of Chicago. Crane's reports at least six calls and virtual meetings were held in April. That's different from what the Bears were putting out after reiterating that the only two viable stadium sites are Arlington Heights and Hammond, Indiana. The Bears have maintained that the calls were about its current lease at Soldier Field. Coming up, the AccuWeather 5-day forecast and the latest in sports. It's 13 minutes past the hour.
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17: It's 15 minutes past the hour. Time for the AccuWeather 5-day forecast. 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Here's meteorologist LaTroy Thornton.
2: Look for the sky to range from partly to mostly cloudy overnight, and it does stay warm through the night with a thundershower closer to daybreak for some of the suburbs to the west and a low.

dropping to around 70, setting up a breezy and more humid day on Friday with only limited sunshine. Could be a wet one as well with a couple of showers around, even a thunderstorm, the high 82. Then for Friday night, those clouds remain in place with a couple of thunderstorms that could be rather gusty, the low 67. For Saturday, there can still be a thunderstorm around. Otherwise, we'll continue to have more clouds than sun with humid conditions and a high again 82, followed by a less humid day on Sunday.

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1: Busy week at Wrigley Field. The Giants are coming from Milwaukee, where they took a 6-run lead into the ninth inning and barely held on, with the Brewers getting 3 runs, putting 2 more runners on before falling 12-9. The White Sox start Anthony Kaye Friday evening in Philly. They'll avoid lefty Christopher Sanchez, whose 50 2/3 inning scoreless streak fell in the 7th inning on Wednesday night. It's the longest stretch ever by a lefty and the 5th longest by anybody. Packers receiver Christian Watson gets a $110.5 million extension, $31 million of it guaranteed. Bears receiver Rome Odunze is not in line for an extension yet, but if he improves the way he wants, the McCaskies will have to open the pocketbook.
2: To me, the art of wide receiver is the whole thing. You know what I mean? You can't be a good wide receiver that only runs good routes but doesn't catch the ball. You can't be a good wide receiver that doesn't run any good routes but also only catches the ball. You know what I'm saying? You're going to have a plethora of all those different aspects to play football, you know, play the wide receiver position, and it encompasses it all as a whole.
1: Bears voluntary OTAs are done. Mandatory minicamp next week. NBA Finals Game 2 Friday night in Texas. The Knicks up a game after their big comeback in Game 1. With sports at 16:46 past each hour, Rick Gregg, News Radio 105.9 WBBM.
3: It's coming up on 18 minutes past the hour with traffic and weather together on the 8s.
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7: Traffic and weather together on the 8s. I'm Neil Fiorito, and here is a look at overnight construction starting on the Eisenhower outbound from Homan to Costner. Work planned in up to 3 left lanes. Intermittent full stops are planned as well. Coming inbound on the Eisenhower, Racine to the Jane Byrne interchange, work scheduled in the 2 left lanes. Work planned on the Kennedy overnight outbound Central to Bryn Mawr in the 2 left lanes. I-190, the O'Hare extension out toward the terminals, expect delays westbound from the Tri-State to Bessie Coleman, work in the 2 right lanes. Work scheduled on the Stevenson inbound from California to Pass Damon in the 2 right. I-55 in Will County, expect delays on either side. Northbound at 355, work in the left lane. Southbound at 53, work in the right lane. 57 inbound before Mooney Manhattan Road, work in the left lane. The AccuWeather forecast overnight, partly cloudy and warm, low 69. Friday, possible showers, high 82. Get traffic and weather together on the 8s on News Radio 105.9 WBBM.
3: Our top story this hour, a young man is dead following a shooting at a West Suburban Amazon fulfillment center on Thursday morning. We'll have much more on this story coming up at 31 minutes past the hour. Hundreds of homes are expected to take part in a Northside neighborhood's front yard free cycle.
8: The Ravenswood community is looking to share their items in their spinoff of a garage sale on Saturday. Instead of purchasing your neighbor's old stuff, it's going to be given away. And right now, more than 200 homes have already signed up to participate. Organizers with the Ravenswood Neighbors Association says last year's event drew in over 1,000 attendees. The idea is for registered participants to sit out their items they no longer want, and people can come pick them up and reuse them, keeping things out of landfills a little longer. Also, people are encouraged to drop off items for a Cradles to Crayons nonprofit that helps with clothes, shoes, diapers, and school supplies for children 12 and under. 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
4: Wall Street drove a rotation out of chipmakers into several other industries after Broadcom's underwhelming outlook tested the artificial intelligence trade. The Dow took in 1.75 points, up 875. The Nasdaq lost 23. The S&P was up 31 points. Airbnb AI, its CEO Brian Chesky is starting a new artificial intelligence lab to develop AI models. Bloomberg has learned Chesky plans to focus on user interaction and design and is in the early stages of funding the lab. He will remain CEO of Airbnb as he continues to transform it into a travel app with new add-on services. Almost half of American adults rely on their parents for financial support as inflation and a volatile stock market strain household finances. That's according to new research from Northwestern Mutual, which finds 42% of all Americans say they are financially dependent on the bank of mom and dad, with 20% thinking they will never become fully independent. With business at 23 and 53, from the Bloomberg Newsroom, Matt Piper, News Radio 105.9 WBBM.
5: The latest in traffic and weather coming up. It's 25 minutes past the hour.
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13: 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We have dietitians on staff and benefits access, so helping people sign up for SNAP, RTA rides, and Medicaid.
14: And here we are on a Saturday, and you're very busy.
13: We have seen record numbers. Last Saturday, we served 422 households, which is about 1,200 individuals, and it's the most we've ever served in our entire history. A real feeling of scarcity right now, and we're just trying to make sure we have enough so that we can serve the people that are coming.
11: That's what we call a WBBM News Radio difference maker. Stories of people stepping up and making a real impact. And in neighborhoods across Chicago, the places that bring us together have stories too. Made in Chicago is about the small business businesses and the local dreams that shape the streets we live on, providing opportunities and helping our communities grow.
15: It's canning day at Aris Cider House Brewery and Restaurant in Old Irving Park.
16: We have a blush cider, which is our two different types of cherry cider.
15: Aris co-owner Michelle Foyk says everything from canning to keg filling to cider processing is done in-house. And after 3 years of work, Aris opened for business in 2018, becoming the first woman-owned brewery in Illinois. Foyk says they take a culinary approach to cider while still making them easy to drink.
16: One of the things that we like to do is show people that it's an introductory cider. We always want to be able to say, hey, you know those Granny Smith apples that you eat at home? Well, this actually tastes like a Granny Smith apple.
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17: I'm WBBM News Radio political editor Jeff Buckles. The Chicago area is heading into one of the most important election years in recent memory, and WBBM News Radio will be all over the action. From the race for governor to pivotal contests for Congress, local offices, key referendums that will shape the future of our state, our newsroom will deliver comprehensive coverage every step of the way. You'll hear the voices of candidates and voters from every corner of our region and the state, from downtown Chicago to the suburbs, from Rockford to Carbondale. We will take you beyond campaign speeches to explain what's really at stake.
18: I'm morning news anchor Cisco Cotto. As candidates hit the campaign trail, WBBM reporters will be there inside union halls, school auditoriums, and debate stages. We'll bring you the energy of campaign season, the rallies, the policy debates, and the unexpected moments that define every election. We'll separate fact from fiction and help you understand how national issues are playing out right here at home.
19: 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From City Hall to Springfield to Washington, we'll track the power shifts and the decisions that matter most to Illinois voters.
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23: Traffic and weather together on the 8th. I'm Abby Ryan with a look at your overnight road work. I-290, the Eisenhower outbound. Home into Costner, it's the 2 left until 1 a.m. with the 3 left till 5 a.m. Also, full intermittent stops where they shut it all down at times. Inbound side of the Stevenson I-55, California to Damon, 2 right lanes scheduled to close till 5 a.m. Also, the exit ramp to Damon closed till 5, too. I-55 Will County northbound, Route 53 to 355, left lane till 5. Southbound I-55 at Route 53, it's the right lane till 5. I-57 inbound before Moni Manhattan Road, left lane till 5. Tri-State southbound at Lake Cook Road, 2 right lanes scheduled to close until 4 a.m. WBBM AccuWeather forecast. Overnight, mostly cloudy, low 69 degrees. Later today, partly cloudy, couple of showers, and a thunderstorm possible, high 79 degrees. You get traffic and weather together. 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
17: I'm WBBM News Radio political editor Jeff Buckles. Chicago and Illinois are heading into a pivotal midterm election with decisions that will shape everything from public safety and transit funding to taxes, schools, and the future of downtown. And WBBM News Radio will be everywhere the story unfolds. You'll hear directly from the candidates, the power brokers, and the people most affected, from the neighborhoods of Chicago to the suburbs and across the state. We go beyond the headlines to break down what's really at stake and what it means for you.
1: J.B. Pritzker.
2: People ought to pay attention to who it is actually that's trying to lower costs for them.
3: Darren Bailey.
4: Illinois is less affordable because of J.B. Pritzker.
18: 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As the campaigns ramp up, WBBM reporters are on the ground at community meetings, union halls, and campaign stops across the region. 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
28: AccuWeather forecast for the rest of today. Drenching thunderstorms that can produce damaging winds and cause flash flooding.
29: When you're on the go, in the city, or just planning out your day, you need a weather forecast you can rely on. At WBBM News Radio, we understand how quickly things can change in Chicago. Bright and sunny one minute, storm clouds rolling in the next. That's why we bring you traffic and weather together on the 8s every 10 minutes, every day, no matter what. It's not just a forecast, it's a plan for your day.
23: Strong to severe thunderstorms moving through the area, possibility of tornadoes as
30: rain
23: well.
30: And some thunder with some severe weather possible.
31: Stay weather aware. We are expecting thunderstorms to rapidly develop. These storms could be
32: informed of potential weather that's coming.
33: Know what to plan for the rest of the day, what you can and can't do.
34: 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Is it gonna rain? Is it gonna snow?
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29: 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And when it comes to traffic, we know every minute matters.
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38: Well, a lot of traffic, especially coming into downtown. We'll start with the Eden, just getting to the junction. You're at 50 minutes.
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1: In this city, the biggest stories don't always start with headlines. 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
5: 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We have dietitians on staff and benefits access, so helping people sign up for SNAP, RTA rides, and Medicaid.
6: And here we are on a Saturday, and you're very busy.
5: Very busy. We have seen record numbers. Last Saturday, we served 422 households, which is about 1,200 individuals, and it's the most we've ever served in our entire history. A real feeling of scarcity right now, and we're just trying to make sure we have enough so that we can serve the people that are coming.
1: That's what we call a WBBM News Radio difference maker. Stories of people stepping up and making a real impact. And in neighborhoods across Chicago, the places that bring us together have stories too. Made in Chicago is about the small businesses and the local dreams that shape the streets we live on, providing opportunities and helping our communities grow.
7: It's canning day at Aris Cider House Brewery and Restaurant in Old Irving Park.
8: We have a blush cider, which is our two different types of cherry cider.
7: Aris co-owner Michelle Foyk says everything from canning to keg filling to cider processing is done in-house. And after 3 years of work, Aris opened for business in 2018, becoming the first woman-owned brewery in Illinois. Foyk says they take a culinary approach to cider while still making them easy to drink.
11: One of the things that we like to do is show people that it's an introductory cider. We always want to be able to say, hey, you know those Granny Smith apples that you eat at home? Well, this actually tastes like a Granny Smith apple.
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14: Traffic and weather together on the 8th. I'm Neil Fiorito, and here's a look at overnight construction starting on the Kennedy. Expect delays outbound central to Bryn Mawr, working up the two left lanes. And then on I-190 westbound toward the terminals, you can expect traffic from the Tri-State to Bessie Coleman, work scheduled in the two right lanes. Overnight construction on the Eisenhower outbound from Holman to Costner and up to three left lanes, maybe intermittent full stops as well. Coming inbound on the Eisenhower, Racine into the Jane Byrne interchange, work in the two left lanes. Stevenson coming inbound, California to Damon, work in the two right. 55 in Will County, northbound at 355, work in the left lane. Southbound traffic at 53, work in the right lane. Get traffic and weather together on the 8th on News Radio 105.9 WBBM.
0: WBBM AccuWeather. Thursday's warm conditions continue into the overnight with more clouds building in. Watch for a thundershower closer to daybreak for some of the western suburbs, with a low only falling to around 70, with clouds remaining in place for much of Friday as well. It turns out breezy and a bit more humid with showers around, even a thunderstorm, the high 82. I'm AccuWeather meteorologist LaTroy Thornton.
2: 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Here's Stardate.
4: Venus and Jupiter are staging one of the top skywatching events of the year, an especially close encounter of the two brightest points of light in the night sky. It plays out in the west over the next few evenings. Venus is the beautiful evening star, the brightest object in the night sky after the moon. Jupiter is the next brightest. Even so, right now, it's only about 1/7 as bright as Venus, so it's easy to tell them apart. The two planets can pass especially close because both of them stay near the ecliptic, the sun's path across the sky. They pass by each other every year or so, but both worlds wander a little bit to either side of the ecliptic, so they usually just miss each other. And even when they are close, they're sometimes so near the sun that we can't see them. At times, though, Venus can pass in front of Jupiter, blocking it from view. That last happened in 1818. It'll happen again in 2065. But that's one of those times when they'll be too close to the sun to see. Tonight, Jupiter is close to the upper left of Venus. But over the coming evenings, Venus will overtake it. They'll stand side by side on Sunday and be especially close on Monday and Tuesday, separated by about the width of your finger held at arm's length. They don't drop from view until about 10:30 or 11, so there's plenty of time to watch this impressive planetary encounter. Today's program was made possible by Mercer Caverns in Calaveras County in California's historic gold country. More information at mercercaverns.net. I'm Billy Henry.
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2: Indiana Governor Mike Braun is extending the suspension of the 7% gasoline usage tax and the gasoline excise tax through July 7th. 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A well-known Washington priest has been removed for his views on UFOs. The Catholic Archbishop of Washington has cut ties with Monsignor Stephen Rossetti, who they say attributes UFO sightings to the work of demons. The archdiocese says these views have gravely undermined the church's very precise teachings on the devil, demons, and exorcism. It's 46 minutes past the hour. Time for sports. The ninth inning at Wrigley Field, the Cubs had 7 hits, scored 4 runs, and beat the A's 7-6. And in the Stanley Cup Finals in Game 2, the Hurricanes scored 3 goals in the third period and won in overtime to beat the Golden Knights 4-3. Now with more sports, here's WBBM's Rick Gregg.
9: Not only do the Cubs have to pick up their play as we get toward the summer, they could use an extended slump by some of the teams ahead of them in the NL Central standings. Division-leading Milwaukee helped a bit on Thursday afternoon, falling to the Giants 12-9, so the Brewers split 4 with nearly rock-bottom San Francisco, and those Giants show up at Wrigley Field in the morning, a 1-20 start to a 3-game series. Edward Cabrera to come off the injured list and take the ball for the Cubs. The White Sox spend the weekend in Philadelphia with Anthony Kay getting the Friday night call. The Sky host Connecticut Friday night. They may get rookie Gabriela Jaquez back from her knee issue. For now, she's questionable. NBA Finals Game 2 Friday as well in Texas, with the Knicks ahead of Wemby and the Spurs 1-0. ESPN says the league is looking into a spat between Knicks star Jalen Brunson and some courtside fans in that first game. Nothing physical or anything. Brunson refused to discuss the matter during Thursday's media availability. Bears voluntary work is done for the week, and cornerback Tyreek Stevenson has learned one thing about new backfield mate Kobe Bryant, the safety.
10: Fast. fast. 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Kobe knows ball pretty much. You know, we be just talking in my locker right next to his. We just be talking and just to hear him talk number ball, and we can articulate it the same. It's just giving me confidence in knowing that I got him behind me.
9: Mandatory minicamp is next week. With sports at 16 and 46 past each hour, Rick Gregg, News Radio 105.9 WBBM.
2: It's coming up on 48 minutes past the hour with traffic and weather together on the 8th.
15: I'm WBBM News Radio political editor Jeff Buckles. The Chicago area is heading into one of the most important election years in recent memory, and WBBM News Radio will be all over the action. From the race for governor to pivotal contests for Congress, local offices, key referendums that will shape the future of our state, our newsroom will deliver comprehensive coverage every step of the way. You'll hear the voices of candidates and voters from every corner of our region and the state, from downtown Chicago to the suburbs, from Rockford to Carbondale. We will take you beyond campaign speeches to explain what's really at stake.
16: I'm morning news anchor Cisco Cotto. As candidates hit the campaign trail, WBBM reporters will be there inside union halls, school auditoriums, and debate stages. We'll bring you the energy of campaign season, the rallies, the policy debates, and the unexpected moments that define every election. We'll separate fact from fiction and help you understand how national issues are playing out right here at home.
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24: 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Traffic and weather together on the 8th. 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
25: Traffic and weather together on the 8th. I'm Abby Ryan with a look at your overnight road work. I-80 eastbound past Briggs to US 30. Right lane scheduled to close till 5 a.m. Westbound I-80, US 30 to Briggs. Left lane is shut down. Jane Addams Tollway westbound I-90. Elgin Toll Plaza to US 20. Hampshire, it's the 2 right scheduled to close till 5 a.m. Tri-State Tollway southbound at Lake Cook Road, 2 right till 4 a.m. Northbound Tri-State, Hinsdale Oasis to Ogden, up to 3 right lanes blocked till 5 at Lake Cook Road. It's the right lane. lane till 4 a.m. A 57 inbound before Mone Manhattan Road, left lane till 5. A 55 northbound Route 53 to 355, left lane till 5. Southbound at Route 53, right lane till 5. Outbound Eisenhower, Homan to Costner, expect full intermittent stops throughout the night. WBBM AccuWeather forecast. Overnight, mostly cloudy, low 69. Later today, partly cloudy, couple of showers, thunderstorm 2, high 79. You get traffic and weather together. 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
2: It's 50 minutes past the hour. Dozens of authors, artists, and playwrights will be in Chicago this weekend as part of the third annual American Writers Festival.
3: The one-of-a-kind American Writers Museum is celebrating its ninth anniversary with its one-of-a-kind Writers Festival.
5: We will have 35 programs, I believe, over the course of the day, and probably 85 different writers, so it is really jam-packed.
3: President Kerry Cranston says the two-day event has doubled over the years. He says it's still about celebrating the past and inspiring future writers.
5: I think there is a strong growth in young people who want to find new ways that are not online, that are more tactile, that give them that satisfaction of being involved in the process of reading and writing.
3: Writers will talk about everything from immigration to censorship to racism and equality in literature. Admission is free. The events are held at the Harold Washington Library and the American Writers Museum. Lisa Fielding, News Radio 105.9 WBBM.
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2: 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Here's Matt Piper.
8: Wall Street rallied after falling oil prices and yields in the bond market eased the pressure on U.S. stocks. The S&P rose 0.4% for its 10th gain in the last 11 days, a day after dropping from its all-time high. The Dow soared 1.7% to a record. The Nasdaq slipped 0.1%. Well, we've heard about all the tech billionaires moving their home bases to Florida. 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
23: You know, people notice a smile before just about anything else. And when you feel good about yours, it changes everything. Hey, how you doing? It's me, Stickman. And there was a time that I didn't love mine. 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
0: I'm WBBM News Radio political editor Jeff Buckles. Chicago and Illinois are heading into a pivotal midterm election with decisions that will shape everything from public safety and transit funding to taxes, schools, and the future of downtown. And WBBM News Radio will be everywhere the story unfolds. You'll hear directly from the candidates, the power brokers, and the people most affected, from the neighborhoods of Chicago to the suburbs and across the state. We go beyond the headlines to break down what's really at stake and what it means for you.
1: J.B. Pritzker.
4: People ought to pay attention to who it is actually that's trying to lower costs for them.
1: Darren Bailey.
11: Illinois is less affordable because of J.B. Pritzker.
12: I'm WBBM morning news anchor Cisco Cotto. As the campaigns ramp up, WBBM reporters are on the ground at community meetings, union halls, and campaign stops across the region. We'll bring you the energy of this political season, the debates over crime and policing, the future of public transit, economic pressure on families, and the direction of leadership in Chicago.
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28: AccuWeather forecast for the rest of today. Drenching thunderstorms that can produce damaging winds and cause flash flooding.
29: When you're on the go, in the city, or just planning out your day, you need a weather forecast you can rely on. At WBBM News Radio, we understand how quickly things can change in Chicago. Bright and sunny one minute, storm clouds rolling in the next. That's why we bring you traffic and weather together on the 8s every 10 minutes, every day, no matter what. It's not just a forecast. It's a plan for your day.
30: Strong to severe thunderstorms moving through the area. Possibility of tornadoes as
31: rain
30: well.
31: And some thunder with some severe weather possible.
32: Stay weather aware. We are expecting thunderstorms to rapidly develop. These storms could be
33: informed of potential weather that's coming.
34: Know what to plan for the rest of the day, what you can and can't do.
35: 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Is it going to rain? Is it going to snow?
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29: 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And when it comes to traffic, we know every minute matters.
38: How are the roads, Neil?
39: Well, a lot of traffic, especially coming into downtown. We'll start with the Eden, just getting to the junction. You're at 50 minutes.
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40: Traffic and weather together on the 8th. I'm Neil Fiorito, and here's a look at overnight construction on the expressways. The Eisenhower expect big delays outbound. Holman to Costner working up the three left lanes, along with intermittent full stops. Work scheduled inbound on the Ike from Racine into the Jane Byrne interchange in the two left lanes. Tollways, the Tri-State northbound from the Hinsdale Oasis to Ogden, working up to three right lanes. Southbound at Lake Cook Road, working the two right lanes. The Jane Addams Tollway westbound from the Elgin Toll to US 20 in Hampshire, work scheduled in the two right. and road work to expect in the southwest suburbs on I-80. Eastbound past Briggs to U.S. 30 in the right lane, and westbound from U.S. 30 to Briggs in the left lane. Work scheduled on the Kennedy outbound from Central to Bryn Mawr, the two left lanes blocked overnight. The AccuWeather forecast, partly cloudy skies and warm, low 69. Friday, possible showers, high 82. Get traffic and weather together on the 8th, News Radio 105.9 WBBM.
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2: 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Traffic and weather together on the 8th, all day, all night.
3: From ABC News, I'm Dave Packer. A pest that could have a devastating effect on livestock has reached the U.S.
5: The Texas Health Department is urging doctors around the state to be on the lookout for potential cases of New World screwworm. It's a parasitic fly that primarily infests livestock, but on rare occasions, people. Texas just confirmed its first case in decades, found in a three-week-old calf near the southern border. Health officials stress that no human cases have been reported so far and that the risk to the public remains low. Yuri Benajad, ABC News, New York.
6: President Trump says his administration is using hundreds of millions of dollars to upgrade coal-burning power plants. The money will also be used to expand dozens of coal mines. Trump says the investment will benefit nearly a dozen states.
7: When you look at that, those states, West Virginia, Kentucky, North Carolina, Indiana, Tennessee, Arizona, Arkansas, Oklahoma, North Dakota, Wisconsin, what do they all have in common? Trump won them.
8: Wisconsin, but you're
7: I won every one of them.
6: Police say an 18-year-old is dead following a shootout with police in suburban Columbia, South Carolina. As many as 10 suspects may have been involved, say police. ABC's Aaron Katursky.
9: Richland County Sheriff Leon Scott playing multiple body camera videos for reporters.
10: You heard how many times we were shot at.
9: Authorities say officers responded to reports of shots fired at a house, finding several vehicles and a home riddled with bullets, but no victims. Less than 2 hours later, at 1:51 a.m., another report of shots fired at another home in the same neighborhood. Three officers respond and a canine. Officers scramble for cover.
6: Hezbollah rejecting a ceasefire between Israel and Lebanon. They want Israeli troops occupying southern Lebanon to pull out first. Chinese leader Xi Jinping will travel to North Korea next week in his first visit in 6 years. The announcement a day after the North unveiled a new facility to produce the ingredients for nuclear bombs. You're listening to ABC News.
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6: Karen Reed, who was acquitted in the death of her Boston police officer boyfriend, is suing the local and state police, claiming they tried to frame her. ABC News legal contributor Brian Buckmeyer.
17: What Karen Reed's going to have to prove, and a lot of it she seemingly pointed out in her own criminal case through her attorneys, is that both the state and the city knew of the bad apples within their ranks, did not remove them when certain facts came to light, in fact, promoted many of them.
6: It wasn't the height or the speed that bugged out a family in Ohio on an amusement park ride this week.
1: If you know Northeast Ohio along Lake Erie, you are well aware of the mayflies. The little critters known as midges inundate the region in the spring with swarms that peak when it gets 60 degrees or warmer. But Tyler Fellinger and his daughter Catherine didn't think it would be a problem when they boarded the Top Thrill 2 roller coaster at Cedar Point Amusement Park. They were wrong. Both slammed straight into a swarm of midges.
4: I looked over and she had it all over her, but she was cracking up at me because it was just, my face was just, it looked like a fly swatter.
1: They say they'd ride the coaster again, but they wouldn't sit in the first car. Sherry Preston, ABC News.
6: Some welcome relief for that price at the pump. Prices lowering recently despite the war. And Iran choking off oil supplies, moving through the Strait of Hormuz. The national average now is sitting at $4.19. That's according to Gas Buddy, which is down nearly 20 cents since last week. Dave Packer, ABC News.
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12: It's 5 minutes past the hour. Hello, I'm Roger Plummer. Thank you very much for listening. AccuWeather says for Friday, clouds and some sunshine at times, breezy and more humid with a couple of showers and a thunderstorm, a high of 82. Friday night, rather cloudy and muggy with a couple of thunderstorms around, any of which could produce damaging winds, a low of 67. We'll check the AccuWeather 5-day forecast in 10 minutes, but first, our top local story on News Radio, WBBM. The man who led the outreach effort for the Obama Presidential Center is talking about what different parts of the city want from the attraction dedicated to the lives of the former president and first lady. WBBM political editor Jeff Buckles has the details.
13: Michael Strautmanis is the chief lobbyist for the Obama Foundation, and CEO Valerie Jarrett says that lobbying started at street level.
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18: Opportunity. 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
13: Along with concerns about traffic and crowd control. On the west side, Strautmanis says the message was,
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13: He says the foundation has worked to make sure the center reflects those wants and needs ahead of the opening June 19th.
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12: We've posted more from the Obama Presidential Center along with a slideshow of highlights from the museum at WBBMNewsRadio.com. The Eisenhower Expressway was closed in both directions in Westchester for several hours Thursday morning and afternoon for an Illinois State Police investigation into a possibly suspicious fatal incident. Illinois State Police say the incident happened about 10:05 a.m. in the westbound lanes of I-290 near Mannheim Road. It's unclear exactly what happened, but the Cook County Medical Examiner's Office confirmed one person died, and WGN9 reported that a bomb squad responded to the scene. State Police have not offered any more information at this time. The Eisenhower Expressway reopened on Thursday at 7 p.m. A new study from local researchers found that people are traveling farther distance to receive abortion care since the fall of Roe v. Wade.
19: The study from the Chicago Abortion Fund and the University of Chicago found that the distance traveled for abortion care has tripled since Roe v. Wade was overturned nearly 4 years ago. The study used data collected by the Chicago Abortion Fund between 2020 and 2023. Results show that the median one-way travel distance for out-of-state callers increased from 69 miles to 228 miles. The CAF says the results reflect the heightened barriers people have been facing post-Roe v. Wade. Carolina Garibay, News Radio 105.9 WBBM.
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20: Traffic and weather together on the 8th. I'm Abby Ryan with a look at your overnight road work. Outbound Kennedy, central to Bryn Mawr. You've got up to two left lanes blocked until 5 a.m. I-190, the O'Hare Extension westbound. From 294 to Bessie Coleman, to right closed until 4 a.m. Eisenhower inbound, Racine to the Jane Byrne interchange. Two left scheduled to be closed until 5 a.m. Outbound I-290 from Homan to Costner. It's the two left until 1 a.m., three left until 5 a.m., full intermittent stops too, where it gets shut down intermittently. Stevenson inbound, I-55, California past Damon, up to two right lanes blocked till 5, also the exit ramp to Davin closed until 5 a.m. I-55, Will County northbound, Route 53 to 355, left lane till 5, southbound at Route 53, right lane till 5. WBBM AccuWeather forecast. Overnight, mostly cloudy, low 69. Later today, partly cloudy, couple of showers, thunderstorm possible, I-79. You get traffic and weather together, News Radio 105.9 WBBM.
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12: It's 11 minutes past the hour. The Bears have said numerous times that the only two viable options for a new Bears stadium are Arlington Heights and Hammond, Indiana, not Chicago. But Cranes reports that the team and City of Chicago attorneys held at least six calls or virtual meetings in April. That's different from what the Bears told Springfield lawmakers and supports Mayor Brandon Johnson's claims this weekend that Chicago remained a possible contender. The General Assembly adjourned on June 1st without approving stadium legislation sought by the Bears. The team once again reiterated that there are only two possible stadium sites and that it will make a decision soon. A Chicago alderman is among those pleading for the public's help after a deadly fire in West Englewood last month.
28: The fire broke out at a home near 62nd and Palina in the early morning hours of May 20th. Cook County Crime Stoppers say a Ring doorbell captured footage of a suspect starting the fire on the home's front porch. Four people inside were killed. 62-year-old Reginald Wilson, his wife, 57-year-old Lisa Brown, as well as two of their foster children, 15-year-old Jaquan Rattler and 8-year-old Royalty Rattler.
29: I am partnering with Crime Stoppers. We are offering a $10,000 reward to whomever knows
0: who was the one responsible that was caught on a Ring camera setting this house on fire.
28: 15th Ward Alderman Raymond Lopez taking to social media this week in hopes of generating more tips as investigations continue.
0: We need your help to bring justice for this family.
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12: The Vatican has agreed to hear an appeal from students, staff, and parents hoping to stop the closure of St. Hubert Catholic School in Hoffman Estates. Citing declining enrollment and financial issues, St. Hubert was one of the six Archdiocese of Chicago schools that announced it would close at the end of the year back in January. A group of parents were able to commission an independent financial analysis, which determined that the closure wasn't necessary. According to multiple reports, the Vatican's dicastery for culture and education will hear the group's bid to keep the school open. Coming up, the AccuWeather 5-day forecast and sports. It's 15 minutes past the hour. 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Here's meteorologist LaTroy Thornton.
2: Look for the sky to range from partly to mostly cloudy overnight, and it does stay warm through the night with a thundershower closer to daybreak for some of the suburbs to the west and a low dropping to around 70, setting up a breezy and more humid day on Friday with only limited sunshine. Could be a wet one as well with a couple of showers around, even a thunderstorm, the high 82. Then for Friday night, those clouds remain in place with a couple of thunderstorms that could be rather gusty, the low 67. For Saturday, there can still be a thunderstorm around, otherwise we'll continue to have more clouds than sun with humid conditions and a high again 82, followed by a less humid day on Sunday. It stays relatively warm though with a mix of clouds and sun and a high of 80 before temperatures bounce right back for Monday. It's another warm and humid day with a couple of thunderstorms around mainly later in the day with a high of 85. I'm AccuWeather meteorologist LaTroy Thornton.
12: It's 16 minutes past the hour. Time for WBBM Sports. In the Stanley Cup Final Game 2, the Hurricanes rallied, 3 goals in the third period in 6 minutes, then an overtime goal to beat the Golden Knights 4-3. And at Wrigley Field, the Cubs definitely rallied, 4 runs in the bottom.

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2: Court to try and get a selfie with Victor Wembanyama during Game 1 was arrested. He's been banned for life from all NBA arenas. Sky rookie Gabriela Jaquez is questionable with knee pain for Friday night's meeting with Connecticut, but that is a step forward for her. Mira Andreeva and unseeded Maya Twolinska will meet in the French Open final on the women's side. Should Twolinska win, she'll be the fourth unseeded player to win at Roland Garros, but the third in the last decade. Four players are tied for the lead at Golf's Memorial in Ohio, including Wyndham Clark. They are 5 under par. Rory is 4 back. Scotty is in the black. With sports at 16 and 46 past each hour, Rick Gregg, News Radio 105.9 WBBM.
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6: 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Traffic and weather together on the 8th, all day, all night.
7: Traffic and weather together on the 8th. I'm Neil Fiorito, and here is a look at overnight construction starting on the Eisenhower outbound from Homan to Costner. Work planned in up to 3 left lanes. Intermittent full stops are planned as well. Coming inbound on the Eisenhower, Racine to the Jane Byrne interchange. Work scheduled in the 2 left lanes. Work planned on the Kennedy overnight outbound Central to Bryn Mawr in the 2 left lanes. I-190, the O'Hare extension out toward the terminals. Expect delays westbound from the Tri-State to Bessie Coleman. Work in the 2 right lanes. Work scheduled on the Stevenson inbound from California to Pass Damon in the 2 right. I-55 in Will County. Expect delays on either side. Northbound at 355, work in the left lane. Southbound at 53, work in the right lane. 57 inbound before Moni Manhattan Road, work in the left lane. The AccuWeather forecast overnight, partly cloudy and warm, low 69. Friday, possible showers, high 82. Get traffic and weather together on the 8th on News Radio 105.9 WBBM.
3: It's 20 minutes past the hour. Our top story this hour, under new legislation headed to Governor Pritzker's desk, you'll need more than just your wallet and phone to get on an e-bike or a scooter. We'll have much more on this story coming up at 31 minutes past the hour.
8: Peyronie's disease can make sexual activity uncomfortable, but recognizing early warning signs is important. I'm Dr. Amar Farouk from Loyola Medicine with Healthy Minute. One of the most common early symptoms is a noticeable curve or bend in the male genitalia during an erection. This curve may develop gradually over time or seem to appear almost overnight. Another early sign is pain, either during an erection or sometimes even during normal activity. This pain is more common in the early phase of the condition and may lessen later. Some men also notice lumps or hard areas under the skin of the erection, which are signs of scar tissue forming. Changes in erection firmness or difficulty maintaining an erection can also show up early. Because these symptoms may be subtle at first, many men ignore them. Paying attention to early changes is important, since early evaluation can help guide treatment and prevent symptoms from getting worse. For more information, go to loyolamedicine.org/blog. I'm Dr. Amar Farouk for News Radio 105.9. WBBM.
3: Coming up on Bloomberg Business, a major U.S. automaker has a big seatbelt problem. It's 22 minutes past the hour.
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4: The insatiable appetite for equities that's already spurred a 20% surge in the S&P 500 is sending the benchmark toward its longest streak of weekly gains since 1985. The Dow hit all-time highs in the run-up to jobs data that's expected to reveal solid growth. To the numbers, the Dow did soar 1.7% to a record, taking in 875 points. The S&P was up 31 points. The Nasdaq slipped 23 points. Lululemon has lowered its annual forecast, with revenue for the full fiscal year in a range of $11 billion to $11.15 billion. The company's net revenue outlook for the current quarter was below expectations, and the shares fell in late trading. The weak guidance adds to pressure on Lululemon's management, which is contending with increased competition from upstart brands like Vuori and Aloe. Ford is recalling nearly 420,000 vehicles due to a seatbelt issue that can increase the risk of injury. The belts in certain Expedition and Lincoln vehicles may inadvertently lock, preventing the belt from retracting or extending. With business at 23 and 53, from the Bloomberg Newsroom, Matt Piper, News Radio 105.9 WBBM.
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10: I'm WBBM News Radio political editor Jeff Buckles. Chicago and Illinois are heading into a pivotal midterm election with decisions that will shape everything from public safety and transit funding to taxes, schools, and the future of downtown. And WBBM News Radio will be everywhere the story unfolds. You'll hear directly from the candidates, the power brokers, and the people most affected, from the neighborhoods of Chicago to the suburbs and across the state. We go beyond the headlines to break down what's really at stake and what it means for you.
11: J.B. Pritzker.
12: People ought to pay attention to who it is actually that's trying to lower costs for them.
13: Darren Bailey.
14: Illinois is less affordable because of J.B. Pritzker.
15: I'm WBBM morning news anchor Cisco Cotto. As the campaigns ramp up, WBBM reporters are on the ground at community meetings, union halls, and campaign stops across the region. We'll bring you the energy of this political season. The debates over

0: Crime and policing, the future of public transit, economic pressure on families, and the direction of leadership in Chicago.
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7: 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Traffic and weather together on the 8th. All day, all night. Traffic and weather together on the 8th, all day, all night. WBBM Chicago.
1: Traffic and weather together on the 8th. I'm Abby Ryan with a look at your overnight road work. I-290, the Eisenhower outbound. Holman to Costner, it's the 2 left until 1 a.m. with the 3 left till 5 a.m. Also, full intermittent stops where they shut it all down at times. Inbound side of the Stevenson I-55, California to Damon, 2 right lanes scheduled to close till 5 a.m. Also, the exit ramp to Damon closed till 5, too. I-55 Will County northbound, Route 53 to 355, left lane till 5. Southbound I-55 at Route 53, it's the right lane till 5. I-57 inbound before Moni, Manhattan Road, left lane till 5. Tri-State southbound at Lake Cook Road, 2 right lanes scheduled to close until 4 a.m. WBBM AccuWeather forecast. Overnight, mostly cloudy, low 69 degrees. Later today, partly cloudy, couple of showers, and a thunderstorm possible, high 79 degrees. You get traffic and weather together. 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
11: It's 30 minutes past the hour. Hello, I'm Roger Plummer. Thank you so much for tuning in. These are the top stories on News Radio, WBBM. State lawmakers have approved new statewide regulations for e-bikes and e-scooters. A shooting at a Melrose Park Amazon fulfillment center leaves one man dead. Lansing police continue to search for the man accused of killing a Nippon Paint Automotive Americas employee. Plus, a tough confirmation could be ahead for Acting Attorney General Todd Blanche as President Trump looks to nominate him for the role. WBBM Sports, the Cubs rally to beat the A's 7-6 at Wrigley Field, and the Hurricanes rally to beat the Golden Knights 4-3 in overtime in the Stanley Cup Finals. WBBM Business, The Dow Jones soars 875 points. The S&P 500 moves up 31 points, but the NASDAQ finishes down 23 points. And AccuWeather says for Friday, clouds and some sunshine at times, breezy and more humid with a couple of showers and a thunderstorm around, a high of 82. Then Friday night, rather cloudy and muggy with a couple of thunderstorms around, any of which could produce damaging winds, a low of 67. It's 31 minutes past the hour. People considering buying or gifting a new e-bike or electric motorcycle may soon have to factor in more cost under a new plan that's headed for Governor Pritzker's desk. WBBM political editor Jeff Buchholz reports.
2: These vehicles are here to stay.
4: And Secretary of State Alexi Janulius says the new regulations approved by Illinois lawmakers are not intended to pull e-bikes and scooters out from under riders.
2: Above all, it's about safety.
4: Lurie Children's Hospital emergency room Dr. Christine Cieslak says she and her colleagues are treating more and more serious injuries caused by those bikes and scooters, some of which can go more than 50 miles per hour.
10: Parents and children alike really do not understand how fast these vehicles can travel.
4: The rules ban many electric bikes and faster scooters from sidewalks and, for the first time, require people riding the fastest category of electric motorcycles to get licensed. Janulius admits that's something buyers need to consider.
2: The title cost of $165 and the annual registration of $41.
4: Plus insurance. Janulius says, though, for most e-bike and scooter riders, nothing will change. Jeff Buchholz, News Radio 105.9 WBBM.
11: Suburban police are investigating a deadly shooting at an Amazon facility on Thursday.
12: Melrose Park police responded to the Amazon Fulfillment Center in the 1800 block of North 5th Avenue just after 9 a.m. for reports of a shooting. Officers found a person in a parking garage only accessible to Amazon employees who had been shot. The person was taken to Loyola University Medical Center, where they died from their injuries. Investigators say the shooting stemmed from a fight involving two people, calling it an isolated incident. No arrests have been made. Andy Day, News Radio, 105.9 WBBM.
11: Meanwhile, a suspect still is at large after a deadly shooting Thursday afternoon at a business in South Suburban Lansing. Police say the incident happened about 1 p.m. at Nippon Paint Automotive Americas on 170th Street, where an employee of the company was killed. People who live and work near the crime scene were urged to shelter in place. Lansing police said they are searching for a suspect who is a black male, 5'8", 160 pounds, wearing a black hoodie and a white surgical mask. Police say the man fled the scene on foot. Judges, legal experts, and law enforcement will meet next week to start reviewing the process for how to handle people who violate electronic monitoring while they're out before trial.
13: The Illinois Supreme Court has appointed members to what it's calling a pretrial accountability task force. They are the director of the Office of Statewide Pretrial Services, chief judges, sheriffs, and court clerks from various circuits across the state. The high court wants them to look at which cases get electronic monitoring and procedures for enforcing violations before issuing a report and recommendations by mid-July. There are some 5,500 defendants in Illinois currently on electronic monitoring. Nancy Hardy, News Radio 105.9 WBBM.
11: As President Trump prepares to nominate his former defense attorney as the next U.S. Attorney General, Democrats and some Republicans say Acting Attorney General Todd Blanche has a tough confirmation ahead. ABC's Mary Bruce is following.
14: Republican Senator Tom Tillis says January 6th will be at the forefront of Blanche's confirmation hearing.
15: The key for Todd or anybody going through Judiciary Committee is being pretty tight on January the 6th. They better not have said for 1 minute that the people that beat up police officers like these right down here were righteous people.
14: It comes amid news the Pentagon has hired a January 6th rioter to serve in a sensitive counterterrorism job.
11: Since taking over for Pam Bondi, Blanche has accelerated investigations into President Trump's foes like James Comey. Plus, he announced a nearly $1.8 billion fund meant to compensate the president's allies for alleged political persecution. Coming up, the latest in traffic and weather. It's 35 minutes past the hour.
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18: AccuWeather forecast for the rest of today. Drenching thunderstorms that can produce damaging winds and cause flash flooding.
19: When you're on the go, in the city, or just planning out your day, you need a weather forecast you can rely on. 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Bright and sunny one minute, storm clouds rolling in the next. That's why we bring you traffic and weather together on the 8s every 10 minutes, every day, no matter what. It's not just a forecast. It's a plan for your day.
20: Strong to severe thunderstorms moving through the area. Possibility of tornadoes as
21: rain
20: well.
21: And some thunder with some severe weather possible.
22: Stay weather aware. We are expecting thunderstorms to rapidly develop. These storms could be
23: informed of potential weather that's coming.
24: Know what to plan for the rest of the day, what you can and can't do.
25: Gotta get my traffic. Gotta get my weather. Is it going to rain? Is it going to snow?
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19: 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From lake effect snow and freezing rain in the winter to sweltering heat and severe storms in the summer, we've got you covered with the latest radar, alerts, and real-time conditions. And when it comes to traffic, we know every minute matters.
28: How are the roads, Neil?
29: A lot of traffic, especially coming into downtown. We'll start with the Eden, just getting to the junction. You're at 50 minutes.
19: 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Accidents, delays, travel times, it's all there every 10 minutes like clockwork. 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
4: Traffic and weather together on the 8s. I'm Neil Fiorito, and here's a look at overnight construction starting on the Kennedy. Expect delays outbound central to Bryn Mawr, working up the two left lanes. And then on I-190 westbound toward the terminals, you can expect traffic from the Tri-State to Bessie Coleman, work scheduled in the two right lanes. Overnight construction on the Eisenhower outbound from Holman to Costner and up to three left lanes, maybe intermittent full stops as well. Coming inbound on the Eisenhower, Racine into the Jane Byrne interchange, work in the two left lanes. Stevenson coming inbound, California to Damon, work in the two right. 55 in Will County, northbound at 355, work in the left lane. Southbound traffic at 53, work in the right lane. Get traffic and weather together on the 8s on News Radio 105.9 WBBM.
31: WBBM AccuWeather. Thursday's warm conditions continue into the overnight with more clouds building in. Watch for a thundershower closer to daybreak for some of the western suburbs, with a low only falling to around 70, with clouds remaining in place for much of Friday as well. It turns out breezy and a bit more humid with showers around, even a thunderstorm, the high 82. I'm AccuWeather meteorologist LaTroy Thornton.
11: It's 40 minutes past the hour. A family member's quick thinking may have prevented a mass shooting at a school near Joliet.
32: A Plainfield High School freshman is facing attempted murder and terrorist threat charges after authorities say he was on his way to shoot up Grand Prairie Elementary School when a relative stopped him. The family member pinned the teen down and called 911 on May 22nd after finding him armed. Deputies recovered a Glock handgun, multiple loaded magazines, knives, and an accelerant in gloves. The teen made suicidal and homicidal statements to paramedics on the scene, and after nearly 2 weeks of hospitalization, he was charged and taken to the River Valley Justice Detention Center. A court hearing is set for Friday. Glenn Marshall, News Radio 105.9 WBBM.
11: A Chicago man has pleaded guilty in federal court to sexually exploiting a 14-year-old victim from Massachusetts. 31-year-old Joshua Rogers had inappropriate conversations on Snapchat with a teen girl after claiming to be a 17-year-old boy. Investigators say Rogers coerced the minor to engage in many sexual acts, many of which he demanded to be documented by photo or video. The maximum sentence for one count of sexual exploitation of children is 30 years in prison and a fine of up to $250,000. Rogers is scheduled to be sentenced on September 29th of this year. In the 6th Ward, if the 6th Ward alderman had his way, a Walgreens that closed on Thursday would reopen under city management.
0: Alderman William Hall stood outside the Walgreens here at 86th and Cottage Grove along with supporters, a store that the company said was being closed due to theft and crime.
1: We are here today not because there's a funeral. Walgreens has decided to leave. We're not here to beg, we're not here to cry, but we're here to announce something that will change the world and the city.
0: He wants to create the Office of Pharmacy Access that would be run by the city in all Chicago neighborhoods. The city would be the landlord, the office would manage the pharmacies. Hall said it could be paid for with new taxes.
1: We have people that drink past midnight. From midnight to 6 o'clock in the morning, we're going to look at taxing liquor.
0: He noted white Chicago residents don't have problems with pharmacy access. In Chatham, Mike Krauser, News Radio 105.9 WBBM.
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11: A star-studded list of artists will perform at the 2026 iHeartRadio Music Festival in Las Vegas. K-pop boy band sensation BTS, plus Muse, Weezer, Cardi B, and more are set to perform on September 18th and 19th at the T-Mobile Arena. Ryan Seacrest will be hosting the event, which will be broadcast live. Tickets go on sale June 12th. And thousands of people gathered in West Chicago on Wednesday for a chance to see Big Boy 4014, the world's largest operating steam locomotive. 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It's 46 minutes past the hour. Time for sports. The Cubs score four runs in the bottom of the ninth inning to beat the A's 7-6. And in the Stanley Cup Finals, the Hurricane rally to beat the Golden Knights 4-3 in overtime. Now with more sports, WBBM's Rick Gregg.
5: Rotation helps arriving for the Cubs entering this weekend series with San Francisco. Craig Counsell says Edward Cabrera will start Friday afternoon, the first day he's eligible to return from the injured list. He's been dealing with a blister. Then Saturday, it's Ben Brown, Jameson Taillon on Sunday, a busy week at Wrigley Field. The Giants are coming from Milwaukee, where they took a 6-run lead into the ninth inning and barely held on, with the Brewers getting 3 runs, putting 2 more runners on before falling 12-9. The White Sox start Anthony Kaye Friday evening in Philly. They'll avoid lefty Christopher Sanchez, whose 50 2/3 inning scoreless streak fell in the 7th inning on Wednesday night. It's the longest stretch ever by a lefty and the 5th longest by anybody. Packers receiver Christian Watson gets a $110.5 million extension, $31 million of it guaranteed. Bears receiver Rome Odunze is not in line for an extension yet, but if he improves the way he wants, the McCaskies will have to open the pocketbook.
6: To me, the art of wide receiver is the whole thing. You know what I mean? You can't be a good wide receiver that only runs good routes but doesn't catch the ball. You can't be a good wide receiver that doesn't run any good routes but also only catches the ball. You know what I'm saying? You're going to have a plethora of all those different aspects to play football, you know, play the wide receiver position, and it encompasses it all as a whole.
5: Bears voluntary OTAs are done. Mandatory minicamp next week. NBA Finals Game 2 Friday night in Texas. The Knicks up a game after their big comeback in Game 1. With sports at 16 and 46 past each hour, Rick Gregg, News Radio 105.9 WBBM.
11: It's coming up on 48 minutes past the hour with traffic and weather together on the 8s.
7: In this city, the biggest stories don't always start with headlines. 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
9: Beyond Hunger is a food pantry, but we also offer a drive-through, and we have a home delivery program that serves Austin and Oak Park, as well as nutrition education. We have dietitians on staff and benefits access, so helping people sign up for SNAP, RTA rides, and Medicaid.
10: And here we are on a Saturday, and you're very busy.
9: Very busy. We have seen record numbers. Last Saturday, we served 422 households, which is about 1,200 individuals, and it's the most we've ever served in our entire history. A real feeling of scarcity right now, and we're just trying to make sure we have enough so that we can serve the people that are coming.
7: That's what we call a WBBM News Radio difference maker. Stories of people stepping up and making a real impact. And in neighborhoods across Chicago, the places that bring us together have stories too. Made in Chicago is about the small businesses and the local dreams that shape the streets we live on, providing opportunities and helping our communities grow.
12: It's canning day at Aris Cider House, Brewery, and Restaurant in Old Irving Park.
13: We have a blush cider, which is our two different types of cherry cider.
12: Aris co-owner Michelle Foyk says everything from canning to keg filling to cider processing is done in-house. And after 3 years of work, Aris opened for business in 2018, becoming the first woman-owned brewery in Illinois. Foyk says they take a culinary approach to cider while still making them easy to drink.
13: One of the things that we like to do is show people that it's an introductory cider. We always want to be able to say, hey, you know those Granny Smith apples that you eat at home? Well, this actually tastes like a Granny Smith apple.
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7: 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Traffic and weather together on the 8s, all day, all night.
16: Traffic and weather together on the 8th. I'm Abby Ryan with a look at your overnight road work. I-80 eastbound past Briggs to US 30. Right lane scheduled to close till 5 a.m. Westbound I-80, US 30 to Briggs. Left lane is shut down. Jane Addams Tollway westbound I-90. Elgin Toll Plaza to US 20. Hampshire, it's the 2 right. Scheduled to close till 5 a.m. Tri-State Tollway southbound at Lake Cook Road. 2 right till 4 a.m. Northbound Tri-State, Hinsdale Oasis to Ogden. Up to 3 right lanes blocked till 5 a.m. At Lake Cook Road, it's the right lane till 4 a.m. A-57 inbound before Moni Manhattan Road, left lane till 5. A-55 northbound, Route 53 to 355, left lane till 5. Southbound at Route 53, right lane till 5. Outbound Eisenhower, Homan to Costner, expect full intermittent stops throughout the night. WBBM AccuWeather forecast. Overnight, mostly cloudy, low 69. Later today, partly cloudy, couple of showers, thunderstorm 2, high 79. You get traffic and weather together, News Radio 105.9 WBBM.
11: It's 50 minutes past the hour. A 9-year-old from Maywood, Illinois, got the birthday prize of a lifetime.
17: 9-year-old Landon Henderson just became the youngest champion in the 76-year history of Hammond, Indiana's Times Bowling Classic, an annual handicap singles event. It all started when Landon's parents took him to Olympia Lanes on his birthday to bowl in the qualifying round. He did well enough on his birthday to be the top qualifier in Class C with his handicap playing against adults. He made it to Sunday's finals and beat Charles Porter 217-184. Carolina Garibay, News Radio 105.9 WBBM.
11: Coming up on Bloomberg Business, more American adults are needing financial help from their parents. It's 51 minutes past the hour. It's 53 minutes past the hour from Bloomberg Business. Here's Matt Piper.
18: Wall Street drove a rotation out of chipmakers into several other industries after Broadcom's underwhelming outlook tested the artificial intelligence trade. The Dow took in 1.75 points, up 875. The Nasdaq lost 23. The S&P was up 31 points. Airbnb AI, its CEO Brian Chesky is starting a new artificial intelligence lab to develop AI models. Bloomberg has learned Chesky plans to focus on user interaction and design and is in the early stages of funding the lab. He will remain CEO of Airbnb as he continues to transform it into a travel app with new add-on services. Almost half of American adults rely on their parents for financial support as inflation and a volatile stock market strain household finances. That's according to new research from Northwestern Mutual, which finds 42% of all Americans say they are financially dependent on the bank of mom and dad, with 20% thinking they will never become fully independent. With business at 23 and 53, from the Bloomberg Newsroom, Matt Piper, News Radio 105.9 WBBM.
11: The U.S. House on Thursday night approved a Ukrainian aid package after several Republicans crossed the aisle to join Democrats, forcing a vote on the issue. The legislation authorizes up to $8 billion in military loans for Ukraine, plus assistance for post-war reconstruction in the country and new sanctions targeting Russia. This comes after Ukrainian President Volodymyr Zelensky sent a letter to President Trump and Congress requesting additional Patriot ballistic missile interceptors. Coming up, traffic, weather, and WBBM headlines. It's 55 minutes past the hour.
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4: I'm WBBM News Radio political editor Jeff Buckles. The Chicago area is heading into one of the most important election years in recent memory, and WBBM News Radio will be all over the action. From the race for governor to pivotal contests for Congress, local offices, key referendums that will shape the future of our state, our newsroom will deliver comprehensive coverage every step of the way. You'll hear the voices of candidates and voters from every corner of our region and the state. From downtown Chicago to the suburbs, from Rockford to Carbondale, we will take you beyond campaign speeches to explain what's really at stake.
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4: I'm WBBM News Radio political editor Jeff Buckles. Chicago and Illinois are heading into a pivotal midterm election with decisions that will shape everything from public safety and transit funding to taxes, schools, and the future of downtown. And WBBM News Radio will be everywhere the story unfolds. You'll hear directly from the candidates, the power brokers, and the people most affected, from the neighborhoods of Chicago to the suburbs and across the state. We go beyond the headlines to break down what's really at stake and what it means for you.
1: J.B. Pritzker.
2: People ought to pay attention to who it is actually that's trying to lower costs for them.
3: Darren Bailey.
5: Illinois is less affordable because of J.B. Pritzker.
6: 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As the campaigns ramp up, WBBM reporters are on the ground at community meetings, union halls, and campaign stops across the region. We'll bring you the energy of this political season, the debates over crime and policing, the future of public transit, economic pressure on families, and the direction of leadership in Chicago.
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4: Traffic and weather together on the 8th. I'm Neil Fiorito, and here's a look at overnight construction on the expressways. The Eisenhower, expect big delays outbound. Holman to Costner working up the three left lanes, along with intermittent full stops. Work scheduled inbound on the Ike from Racine into the Jane Byrne interchange in the two left lanes. Tollways, the Tri-State northbound from the Hinsdale Oasis to Ogden, working up to three right lanes. Southbound at Lake Cook Road, working the two right lanes. The Jane Addams Tollway westbound from the Elgin Toll to US 20 in Hampshire, work scheduled in the two right. And road work to expect in the southwest suburbs on I-80. Eastbound past Briggs to US 30 in the right lane, and westbound from US 30 to Briggs in the left lane. Work scheduled on the Kennedy outbound from Central to Bryn Mawr, the two left lanes blocked overnight. The AccuWeather forecast, partly cloudy skies and warm, low 69. Friday, possible showers, high 82. Get traffic and weather together on the 8th. 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
1: From ABC News, I'm Dave Packer. President Trump now accusing four GOP congressmen of grandstanding, calling their actions unpatriotic after they helped pass a war powers resolution,
3: requiring the president to withdraw U.S. forces in Iran unless Congress approves military action. Well, the measure is an uphill battle. It's a sign of the growing fractures within the president's own party over his handling of the war.
1: ABC's Rachel Scott, former Trump national security advisor and U.S. ambassador to the U.N. John Bolton, is expected to plead guilty in his classified records case. Bolton has been an outspoken critic of the president's.
7: Sources tell us Bolton will plead guilty to one count of illegal retention of national security information and will acknowledge he stored sensitive information in his personal diaries. He's agreed to pay a fine of $2.25 million and could face up to 5 years in prison. Bolton has been an unsparing critic of the president.
8: I don't think he's fit for office.
7: President Trump himself was charged with mishandling classified information when he left office. That case later dismissed.
1: ABC News Chief Justice Correspondent Peter Thomas. Police in Northern California are asking for information after a shooting in the parking lot of a high school graduation ceremony.
9: An 18-year-old victim of the shooting is dead, and three more victims who are 11, 20, and 25 years old are injured after the shooting in the parking lot of Fairfield High School on Wednesday evening. A graduation ceremony had concluded for Sam Yeto Continuation High School. About 1,000 people attended the event. Fairfield police say there are hundreds of potential witnesses. At this time, police say there is no ongoing threat to the public and they are following up on leads. Alex Stone, ABC News.
1: The New World screwworm is an invasive fly that preys on livestock and can have major impacts on the beef industry. Secretary of Agriculture Brooke Rawlinson says the government's surging resources to South Texas where it was spotted on a calf, but she told President Trump that more money is needed. 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
1: A Texas teenager charged with murder is claiming self-defense in a stabbing at a track meet. The defendant, Carmelo Anthony, charged as an adult. ABC's Morgan Norwood has more.
13: Anthony's defense arguing he acted in self-defense, reacting in a split second of fear, chaos, saying after he defended himself with the knife, he ran. He didn't stab again. He dropped the knife. The case fueling debate and racial tension. Metcalf's father has insisted it's not about race. Both families have faced threats.
1: The Supreme Court Thursday handed down a decision reinforcing the FCC's penalty power.
14: Verizon and AT&T were hit with fines totaling more than $100 million by the FCC. The companies paid, but alleged the penalties amounted to a coercion to pay and violated their constitutional right to a jury trial. But the Supreme Court upheld the FCC's authority to impose the penalties. Chief Justice Roberts wrote for the 8-justice majority that the penalties do not resolve the legal obligations. The companies could have challenged them in court before paying. Brian Clark, ABC News.
1: The Illinois State Treasurer presented Pope Leo with a check for $8.65, a refund from an old PayPal account that the pontiff left behind. According to a friend of Leo's, the Pope called his bank to update his account details. He identified himself as Robert Prevost, but when he explained that he was now Pope Leo and he couldn't come to the branch to pick it up, she hung up. Dave Packer, ABC News.
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11: It's 5 minutes past the hour. Hello, I'm Roger Plummer. Thank you for listening. AccuWeather says for Friday, clouds and some sunshine at times, breezy and more humid, with a couple of showers and a thunderstorm around, a high of 82. Friday night, rather cloudy and muggy with a couple of thunderstorms around, any of which could produce damaging winds, a low of 67. We'll check the AccuWeather 5-day forecast in 10 minutes, but first, our top local story on News Radio WBBM. As calls for Chicago's top federal prosecutor to step down get louder locally, the nation's acting attorney general is pushing back. WBBM's Andy Dane has the details.
15: Earlier this week, Senators Tammy Duckworth and Dick Durbin released a joint statement in which they called on U.S. Attorney for the Northern District of Illinois, Andrew Boutros, to resign and cited, quote, chaos, dysfunction, and misconduct in his office. Congressman Mike Quigley, the latest to call for Boutros to step down, calling his tenure, quote, an unmitigated disaster. Much of the criticism has stemmed from the handling of the Broadview 6 case, in which Boutros' office was accused of varying levels of misconduct. Now, Acting Attorney General Todd Blanche is coming to the defense of Boutros. In a social media post, Blanche praises the work that has been done since Boutros was appointed last April and cites increased indictment percentages. This department fully supports U.S. Attorney Boutros, Blanche writes, and his efforts to combat violent crime, drug trafficking, immigration violations, and fraud. Andy Day, News Radio, 105.9 WBBM.
11: A death investigation shut down both sides of the Eisenhower Expressway for more than 8 hours in the western suburbs. Illinois State Police said it all began around 10 a.m. on Thursday for an initial investigation into an apparently suspicious fatal incident. It's still unclear what exactly happened, but the Cook County Medical Examiner's Office confirmed that one person is dead. Video from the scene showed the vehicle's windows and sunroof blown out. State police were joined by federal agents from the FBI, ATF and DEA throughout the day as they tried to put together a timeline of events. The man in charge of selling the Obama Presidential Center in Chicago says he believes the attraction will be a needed boost for the area, even as neighbors worried they'll be forced out by rising prices.
16: Rents have risen by approximately 43%.
17: Last fall, City Policy Chief Young Yoon told city council members the development spurred by the Obama Center in Jackson Park has forced some families to make tough financial decisions.
18: The rent ends up eating first.
17: And at the Obama Center this week,
19: we have to take really seriously the concerns of people who live here.
17: Obama Foundation Engagement Chief Michael Strapmanis told me he and his team hear those concerns.
19: There is a robust, I would say, community dialogue around how to make sure that the people who want to live here can live here.
17: That spurred changes, including last fall's ordinance setting aside nearby vacant lots for development of affordable housing. Southside Alderwoman Jeanette Taylor represents the area.
20: There are thousands of people who've been displaced.
17: That's got to be a little bit disappointing, no?
19: Well, I just will tell you what I see. The same people who had concerns about this, they're still here.
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21: Traffic and weather together on the 8th. I'm Abby Ryan with a look at your overnight road work. Outbound Kennedy, central to Bryn Mawr, you've got up to two left lanes blocked until 5 a.m. I-190, the O'Hare extension westbound. From 294 to Bessie Coleman, to right closed until 4 a.m. Eisenhower inbound, Racine to the Jane Byrne interchange, two left scheduled to be closed until 5 a.m. Outbound I-290 from Holman to Costner. It's the two left until 1 a.m., three left until 5 a.m., full intermittent stops too, where it gets shut down intermittently. Stevenson inbound, I-55, California past Damon, up to two right lanes blocked till 5, also the exit ramp to Damon closed until 5 a.m. I-55 Will County northbound Route 53 to 355, left lane till 5, southbound at Route 53, right lane till 5. WBBM AccuWeather forecast. Overnight, mostly cloudy, low 69. Later today, partly cloudy, couple of showers, thunderstorm possible, high 79. You get traffic and weather together. 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
30: 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Traffic and weather together on the 8s. 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
11: It's 11 minutes past the hour. New data by local researchers found significant increases in miles traveled for abortion care since Roe v. Wade was overturned.
18: The study was a collaboration between the Chicago Abortion Fund and the University of Chicago and used CAF caller data collected between 2020 and 2023. According to the results, out-of-state callers relying on Illinois for care traveled more than three times the distance after the fall of Roe v. Wade in 2022 compared to before. The CAF says the research highlights that abortion bans and gestation limits create and exacerbate inequality, and that the organization reaffirms its commitment to helping people receive abortion care. Carolina Garibay, News Radio 105.9 WBBM.
11: A new report on gun violence in Illinois finds that black residents are 26 times more likely to be fatally shot than white residents, and that number rises to 35 times for black men.
22: This comes from an annual report compiled by the Violence Policy Center and One Aim Illinois. Josh Sugarman is the executive director of the Violence Policy Center.
23: The data from this study comes from the Federal Centers for Disease Control and Prevention, which is the leading federal resource for this type of gun death data. This is the sort of thing that the gun lobby or the gun industry cannot really say that, you know, we're misleading in any way. It's just, it's in black and white, and it's very alarming.
22: Sugarman says while black residents make up about 14% of the Illinois population, they account for nearly 69% of firearm homicide victims. Mike Krauser, News Radio, 105.9 WBBM.
11: There's a new development in the ongoing saga surrounding a potential new Chicago Bears stadium. Crane says the team misrepresented the number of discussions attorneys were having with the city of Chicago. Crane's reports at least six calls and virtual meetings were held in April. That's different from what the Bears were putting out after reiterating that the only two viable stadium sites are Arlington Heights and Hammond, Indiana. The Bears have maintained that the calls were about its current lease at Soldier Field. Coming up, the AccuWeather 5-day forecast and the latest in sports. It's 13 minutes past the hour.
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3: It's 15 minutes past the hour. Time for the AccuWeather 5-day forecast. 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Here's meteorologist LaTroy Thornton.
4: Look for the sky to range from partly to mostly cloudy overnight, and it does stay warm through the night with a thundershower closer to daybreak for some of the suburbs to the west and a low dropping to around 70, setting up a breezy and more humid day on Friday with only limited sunshine. Could be a wet one as well with a couple of showers around, even a thunderstorm, the high 82. Then for Friday night, those clouds remain in place with a couple of thunderstorms that could be rather gusty, the low 67. For Saturday, there can still be a thunderstorm around, otherwise we'll continue to have more clouds than sun with humid conditions and a high again 82, followed by a less humid day on Sunday. It stays relatively warm though with a mix of clouds and sun and a high of 80 before temperatures bounce right back for Monday. It's another warm and humid day with a couple of thunderstorms around, mainly later in the day with a high of 85. I'm AccuWeather meteorologist LaTroy Thornton.
3: It's 16 minutes past the hour. 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The Cubs in the bottom of the ninth roar back and score four runs to beat the A's 7-6. 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
7: Rotation helps arriving for the Cubs entering this weekend series with San Francisco. Craig Counsell says Edward Cabrera will start Friday afternoon, the first day he's eligible to return from the injured list. He's been dealing with a blister. Then Saturday, it's Ben Brown, Jameson Taillon on Sunday, a busy week at Wrigley Field. The Giants are coming from Milwaukee, where they took a six-run lead into the ninth inning and barely held on, with the Brewers getting three runs, putting two more runners on before falling 12-9. The White Sox start Anthony Kaye Friday evening in

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2: It's coming up on 18 minutes past the hour with traffic and weather together on the 8s.
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5: Traffic and weather together on the 8s. I'm Neil Fiorito, and here is a look at overnight construction starting on the Eisenhower outbound from Homan to Costner. Work planned in up to 3 left lanes. Intermittent full stops are planned as well. Coming inbound on the Eisenhower, Racine to the Jane Byrne interchange, work scheduled in the 2 left lanes. Work planned on the Kennedy overnight outbound Central to Bryn Mawr in the 2 left lanes. I-190, the O'Hare extension out toward the terminals, expect delays westbound from the Tri-State to Bessie Coleman, work in the 2 right lanes. Work scheduled on the Stevenson inbound from California to Pass Damon in the 2 right. I-55 in Will County, expect delays on either side. Northbound at 355, work in the left lane. Southbound at 53, work in the right lane. 57 inbound before Moni Manhattan Road, work in the left lane. The AccuWeather forecast overnight, partly cloudy and warm, low 69. Friday, possible showers, high 82. Get traffic and weather together on the 8s on News Radio 105.9 WBBM.
2: Our top story this hour, a young man is dead following a shooting at a West Suburban Amazon fulfillment center on Thursday morning. We'll have much more on this story coming up at 31 minutes past the hour. Hundreds of homes are expected to take part in a Northside neighborhood's front yard free cycle.
6: The Ravenswood community is looking to share their items in their spinoff of a garage sale on Saturday. Instead of purchasing your neighbor's old stuff, it's going to be given away. And right now, more than 200 homes have already signed up to participate. Organizers with the Ravenswood Neighbors Association says last year's event drew in over 1,000 attendees. The idea is for registered participants to sit out their items they no longer want, and people can come pick them up and reuse them, keeping things out of landfills a little longer. Also, people are encouraged to drop off items for a Cradles to Crayons nonprofit that helps with clothes, shoes, diapers, and school supplies for children 12 and under. 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
9: Wall Street drove a rotation out of chip makers into several other industries after Broadcom's underwhelming outlook tested the artificial intelligence trade. The Dow took in 1.75 points, up 875.

0: The Nasdaq lost 23. The S&P was up 31 points. Airbnb AI, its CEO Brian Chesky is starting a new artificial intelligence lab to develop AI models. Bloomberg has learned Chesky plans to focus on user interaction and design and is in the early stages of funding the lab. He will remain CEO of Airbnb as he continues to transform it into a travel app with new add-on services. Almost half of American adults rely on their parents for financial support as inflation and a volatile stock market strain household finances. That's according to new research from Northwestern Mutual, which finds 42% of all Americans say they are financially dependent on the bank of mom and dad, with 20% thinking they will never become fully independent. With business at 23 and 53, from the Bloomberg Newsroom, Matt Piper, News Radio 105.9 WBBM.
1: The latest in traffic and weather coming up. It's 25 minutes past the hour.
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5: AccuWeather forecast for the rest of today. Drenching thunderstorms that can produce damaging winds and cause flash flooding.
6: When you're on the go, in the city, or just planning out your day, you need a weather forecast you can rely on. 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Bright and sunny one minute, storm clouds rolling in the next. That's why we bring you traffic and weather together on the 8s every 10 minutes, every day, no matter what. It's not just a forecast. It's a plan for your day.
7: Strong to severe thunderstorms moving through the area. Possibility of tornadoes as
8: rain
7: well.
8: And some thunder with some severe weather possible.
9: Stay weather aware. We are expecting thunderstorms to rapidly develop. These storms could be
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12: 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Is it going to snow?
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6: 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And when it comes to traffic, we know every minute matters.
15: How are the roads, Neil?
16: A lot of traffic, especially coming into downtown. We'll start with the Eden, just getting to the junction. You're at 50 minutes.
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17: Jenny Hall is CEO of Beyond Hunger in Oak Park.
18: 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We have dietitians on staff and benefits access, so helping people sign up for SNAP, RTA rides, and Medicaid.
19: And here we are on a Saturday, and you're very busy.
15: busy?
18: Very busy. We have seen record numbers. Last Saturday, we served 422 households, which is about 1,200 individuals, and it's the most we've ever served in our entire history. A real feeling of scarcity right now, and we're just trying to make sure we have enough so that we can serve the people that are coming.
6: That's what we call a WBBM News Radio difference maker. Stories of people stepping up and making a real impact. And in neighborhoods across Chicago, the places that bring us together have stories too. Made in Chicago is about the small businesses and the local dreams that shape the streets we live on, providing opportunities and helping our communities grow.
19: It's canning day at Aris Cider House Brewery and Restaurant in Old Irving Park.
20: We have a blush cider, which is our two different types of cherry cider.
19: Aris co-owner Michelle Foyk says everything from canning to keg filling to cider processing is done in-house. And after 3 years of work, Aris opened for business in 2018, becoming the first woman-owned brewery in Illinois. Foyk says they take a culinary approach to cider while still making them easy to drink.
20: One of the things that we like to do is show people that it's an introductory cider. We always want to be able to say, hey, you know those Granny Smith apples that you eat at home? Well, this actually tastes like a Granny Smith apple.
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24: Traffic and weather together on the 8th. I'm Abby Ryan with a look at your overnight road work. I-290, the Eisenhower outbound. Home into Costner, it's the 2 left until 1 a.m. with the 3 left till 5 a.m. Also, full intermittent stops where they shut it all down at times. Inbound side of the Stevenson I-55, California to Damon, 2 right lanes scheduled to close till 5 a.m. Also, the exit ramp to Damon closed till 5, too. I-55 Will County northbound, Route 53 to 355, left lane till 5. Southbound I-55 at Route 53, it's the right lane till 5. I-57 inbound before Mooney, Manhattan Road, left lane till 5. Tri-State southbound at Lake Cook Road, 2 right lanes scheduled to close until 4 a.m. WBBM AccuWeather forecast. Overnight, mostly cloudy, low 69 degrees. Later today, partly cloudy, couple of showers and a thunderstorm possible, high 79 degrees. You get traffic and weather together. 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
25: 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The Chicago area is heading into one of the most important election years in recent memory, and WBBM News Radio will be all over the action. From the race for governor to pivotal contests for Congress, local offices, key referendums that will shape the future of our state, our newsroom will deliver comprehensive coverage every step of the way. You'll hear the voices of candidates and voters from every corner of our region and the state. From downtown Chicago to the suburbs, from Rockford to Carbondale, we will take you beyond campaign speeches to explain what's really at stake.
0: I'm morning news anchor Cisco Cotto. As candidates hit the campaign trail, WBBM reporters will be there inside union halls, school auditoriums, and debate stages. We'll bring you the energy of campaign season, the rallies, the policy debates, and the unexpected moments that define every election. We'll separate fact from fiction and help you understand how national issues are playing out right here at home.
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3: I'm WBBM News Radio political editor Jeff Buckles. Chicago and Illinois are heading into a pivotal midterm election with decisions that will shape everything from public safety and transit funding to taxes, schools, and the future of downtown. And WBBM News Radio will be everywhere the story unfolds. You'll hear directly from the candidates, the power brokers, and the people most affected, from the neighborhoods of Chicago to the suburbs and across the state. We go beyond the headlines to break down what's really at stake and what it means for you.
4: J.B. Pritzker.
5: People ought to pay attention to who it is actually that's trying to lower costs for them.
6: Darren Bailey.
7: Illinois is less affordable because of J.B. Pritzker.
8: I'm WBBM morning news anchor Cisco Cotto. As the campaigns ramp up, WBBM reporters are on the ground at community meetings, union halls, and campaign stops across the region. We'll bring you the energy of this political season, the debates over crime and policing, the future of public transit, economic pressure on families, and the direction of leadership in Chicago.
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13: AccuWeather forecast for the rest of today. Drenching thunderstorms that can produce damaging winds and cause flash flooding.
14: When you're on the go, in the city, or just planning out your day, you need a weather forecast you can rely on. At WBBM News Radio, we understand how quickly things can change in Chicago. Bright and sunny one minute, storm clouds rolling in the next. That's why we bring you traffic and weather together on the 8s every 10 minutes, every day, no matter what. It's not just a forecast, it's a plan for your day.
0: Strong to severe thunderstorms moving through the area, possibility of tornadoes as
15: rain
0: well.
15: And some thunder with some severe weather possible.
16: Stay weather aware. We are expecting thunderstorms to rapidly develop. These storms could be
17: informed of potential weather that's coming.
18: Know what to plan for the rest of the day, what you can and can't do.
19: Gotta get my traffic, gotta get my weather. Is it gonna rain? Is it gonna snow?
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14: 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And when it comes to traffic, we know every minute matters.
22: How are the roads, Neil?
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4: In this city, the biggest stories don't always start with headlines. 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
6: Jenny Hall is CEO of Beyond Hunger in Oak Park.
9: Beyond Hunger is a food pantry, but we also offer a drive-through, and we have a home delivery program that serves Austin and Oak Park, as well as nutrition education. We have dietitians on staff and benefits access, so helping people sign up for SNAP, RTA rides, and Medicaid.
11: And here we are on a Saturday, and you're very busy.
9: Very busy. We have seen record numbers. Last Saturday, we served 422 households, which is about 1,200 individuals, and it's the most we've ever served in our entire history. A real feeling of scarcity right now, and we're just trying to make sure we have enough so that we can serve the people that are coming.
4: That's what we call a WBBM News Radio difference maker. Stories of people stepping up and making a real impact. And in neighborhoods across Chicago, the places that bring us together have stories too. Made in Chicago is about the small businesses and the local dreams that shape the streets we live on, providing opportunities and helping our communities grow.
21: It's canning day at Aris Cider House Brewery and Restaurant in Old Irving Park.
22: We have a blush cider, which is our two different types of cherry cider.
21: Aris co-owner Michelle Foyk says everything from canning to keg filling to cider processing is done in-house. And after 3 years of work, Aris opened for business in 2018, becoming the first woman-owned brewery in Illinois. Foyk says they take a culinary approach to cider while still making them easy to drink.
22: One of the things that we like to do is show people that it's an introductory cider. We always want to be able to say, hey, you know those Granny Smith apples that you eat at home? Well, this actually tastes like a Granny Smith apple.
4: These are the voices behind the stories, not just what's happening, but who it's happening to. 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
24: Traffic and weather together on the 8th. I'm Neil Fiorito, and here's a look at overnight construction starting on the Kennedy. Expect delays outbound central to Bryn Mawr, working up the two left lanes. And then on I-190 westbound toward the terminals, you can expect traffic from the Tri-State to Bessie Coleman, work scheduled in the two right lanes. Overnight construction on the Eisenhower outbound from Homan to Costner and up to three left lanes, maybe intermittent full stops as well. Coming inbound on the Eisenhower, Racine into the Jane Byrne interchange, work in the two left lanes. Stevenson coming inbound, California to Damon, work in the two right. 55 in Will County, northbound at 355, work in the left lane. Southbound traffic at 53, work in the right lane. Get traffic and weather together on the 8th on News Radio 105.9 WBBM.
25: WBBM AccuWeather. Thursday's warm conditions continue into the overnight with more clouds building in. Watch for a thundershower closer to daybreak for some of the western suburbs, with a low only falling to around 70, with clouds remaining in place for much of Friday as well. It turns out breezy and a bit more humid with showers around, even a thunderstorm, the high 82. I'm AccuWeather meteorologist LaTroy Thornton.
26: It's 40 minutes past the hour. Here's Stardate.
27: Venus and Jupiter are staging one of the top skywatching events of the year, an especially close encounter of the two brightest points of light in the night sky. It plays out in the west over the next few evenings. Venus is the beautiful evening star, the brightest object in the night sky after the moon. Jupiter is the next brightest. Even so, right now, it's only about 1/7 as bright as Venus, so it's easy to tell them apart. The two planets can pass especially close because both of them stay near the ecliptic, the sun's path across the sky. They pass by each other every year or so, but both worlds wander a little bit to either side of the ecliptic, so they usually just miss each other. And even when they are close, they're sometimes so near the sun that we can't see them. At times, though, Venus can pass in front of Jupiter, blocking it from view. That last happened in 1818. It'll happen again in 2065. But that's one of those times when they'll be too close to the sun to see. Tonight, Jupiter is close to the upper left of Venus. But over the coming evenings, Venus will overtake it. They'll stand side by side on Sunday and be especially close on Monday and Tuesday, separated by about the width of your finger held at arm's length. They don't drop from view until about 10:30 or 11, so there's plenty of time to watch this impressive planetary encounter. Today's program was made possible by Mercer Caverns in Calaveras County in California's historic gold country. More information at mercercaverns.net. I'm Billy Henry.
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26: Indiana Governor Mike Braun is extending the suspension of the 7% gasoline usage tax and the gasoline excise tax through July 7th. 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A well-known Washington priest has been removed for his views on UFOs. The Catholic Archbishop of Washington has cut ties with Monsignor Stephen Rossetti, who they say attributes UFO sightings to the work of demons. The Archdiocese says these views have gravely undermined the church's very precise teachings on the devil, demons, and exorcism. It's 46 minutes past the hour. Time for sports. The ninth inning at Wrigley Field, the Cubs had 7 hits, scored 4 runs, and beat the A's 7-6. And in the Stanley Cup Finals in Game 2, the Hurricanes scored 3 goals in the third period and won in overtime to beat the Golden Knights 4-3. 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
3: Not only do the Cubs have to pick up their play as we get toward the summer, they could use an extended slump by some of the teams ahead of them in the NL Central standings. Division-leading Milwaukee helped a bit on Thursday afternoon, falling to the Giants 12-9, so the Brewers split 4 with nearly rock-bottom San Francisco, and those Giants show up at Wrigley Field in the morning. A 1-20 start to a 3-game series. Edward Cabrera to come off the injured list and take the ball for the Cubs. The White Sox spend the weekend in Philadelphia with Anthony Kay getting the Friday night call. The Sky host Connecticut Friday night. They may get rookie Gabriela Jaquez back from her knee issue. For now, she's questionable. NBA Finals Game 2 Friday as well in Texas with the Knicks ahead of Wemby and the Spurs 1-0. ESPN says the league is looking into a spat between Knicks star Jalen Brunson and some courtside fans in that first game. Nothing physical or anything. Brunson refused to discuss the matter during Thursday's media availability. Bears voluntary work is done for the week, and cornerback Tyreek Stevenson has learned one thing about new backfield mate Kobe Bryant, the safety.
5: Fast. Kobe knows ball. Pretty much, you know, we be just talking. My locker right next to his, we just be talking, and just to hear him talk number ball, and we can articulate it the same, is just giving me confidence and knowing that I got him behind me.
3: Mandatory minicamp is next week. With sports at 16 and 46 past each hour, Rick Gregg, News Radio 105.9 WBBM.
26: It's coming up on 48 minutes past the hour with traffic and weather together on the 8th.
7: I'm WBBM News Radio political editor Jeff Buckles. The Chicago area is heading into one of the most important election years in recent memory, and WBBM News Radio will be all over the action, from the race for governor to pivotal contests for Congress, local offices, key referendums that will shape the future of our state. Our newsroom will deliver comprehensive coverage every step of the way. You'll hear the voices of candidates and voters from every corner of our region and the state, from downtown Chicago to the suburbs, from Rockford to Carbondale. We will take you beyond campaign speeches to explain what's really at stake.
0: I'm morning news anchor Cisco Cotto. As candidates hit the campaign trail, WBBM reporters will be there inside union halls, school auditoriums, and debate stages. We'll bring you the energy of campaign season, the rallies, the policy debates, and the unexpected moments that define every election. We'll separate fact from fiction and help you understand how national issues are playing out right here at home.
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28: 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Traffic and weather together on the 8s. 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
29: Traffic and weather together on the 8th. I'm Abby Ryan with a look at your overnight road work. I-80 eastbound past Briggs to US 30. Right lane scheduled to close till 5 a.m. Westbound I-80, US 30 to Briggs. Left lane is shut down. Jane Addams Tollway westbound I-90. Elgin Toll Plaza to US 20. Hampshire, it's the 2 right. Scheduled to close till 5 a.m. Tri-State Tollway southbound at Lake Cook Road. 2 right till 4 a.m. Northbound Tri-State, Hinsdale Oasis to Ogden. Up to 3 right lanes blocked till 5 at Lake Cook Road, it's the right lane till 4 a.m. A-57 inbound before Moni Manhattan Road, left lane till 5. A-55 northbound, Route 53 to 355, left lane till 5. Southbound at Route 53, right lane till 5. Outbound Eisenhower, Homan to Costner, expect full intermittent stops throughout the night. WBBM AccuWeather forecast. Overnight, mostly cloudy, low 69. Later today, partly cloudy, couple of showers, thunderstorm 2, high 79. You get traffic and weather together, News Radio 105.9 WBBM.
26: It's 50 minutes past the hour. Dozens of authors, artists, and playwrights will be in Chicago this weekend as part of the third annual American Writers Festival.
4: The one-of-a-kind American Writers Museum is celebrating its 9th anniversary with its one-of-a-kind Writers Festival.
30: We will have 35 programs, I believe, over the course of the day, and probably 85 different writers, so it is really jam-packed.
4: President Kerry Cranston says the two-day event has doubled over the years. He says it's still about celebrating the past and inspiring future writers.
30: I think there is a strong growth in young people who want to find new ways that are not online, that are more tactile, that give them that satisfaction of being involved in the process of reading and writing.
4: Writers will talk about everything from immigration to censorship to racism and equality in literature. Admission is free. The events are held at the Harold Washington Library and the American Writers Museum. Lisa Fielding, News Radio 105.9 WBBM.
26: Coming up on Bloomberg Business, Friday is National Donut Day. 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
18: Wall Street rallied after falling oil prices and yields in the bond market eased the pressure on U.S. stocks. The S&P rose 0.4% for its 10th gain in the last 11 days, a day after dropping from its all-time high. The Dow soared 1.7% to a record. The Nasdaq slipped 0.1%. Well, we've heard about all the tech billionaires moving their home bases to Florida. Peter Thiel has leased office space at Miami's 830 Brickell skyscraper for his family office, Thiel Capital, paying $250 per square foot for 18,000 square feet of space. 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
26: Coming up, the latest in traffic, weather, and WBBM headlines. 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
21: I'm WBBM News Radio political editor Jeff Buckles. Chicago and Illinois are heading into a pivotal midterm election with decisions that will shape everything from public safety and transit funding to taxes, schools, and the future of downtown. And WBBM News Radio will be everywhere the story unfolds. You'll hear directly from the candidates, the power brokers, and the people most affected, from the neighborhoods of Chicago to the suburbs and across the state. We go beyond the headlines to break down what's really at stake and what it means for you.
22: J.B. Pritzker.
23: People ought to pay attention to who it is actually that's trying to lower costs for them.
22: Darren Bailey.
24: Illinois is less affordable because of J.B. Pritzker.
31: 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As the campaigns ramp up, WBBM reporters are on the ground at community meetings, union halls, and campaign stops across the region. We'll bring you the energy of this political season, the debates over crime and policing, the future of public transit, economic pressure on families, and the direction of leadership in Chicago.
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3: AccuWeather forecast for the rest of today. Drenching thunderstorms that can produce damaging winds and cause flash flooding.
5: When you're on the go, in the city, or just planning out your day, you need a weather forecast you can rely on. At WBBM News Radio, we understand how quickly things can change in Chicago. Bright and sunny one minute, storm clouds rolling in the next. That's why we bring you traffic and weather together on the 8s every 10 minutes, every day, no matter what. It's not just a forecast. It's a plan for your day.
7: Strong to severe thunderstorms moving through the area. Possibility of tornadoes as
8: well. Rain and some thunder with some severe weather possible.
10: Stay weather aware. We are expecting thunderstorms to rapidly develop. These storms could be
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13: Know what to plan for the rest of the day, what you can and can't do.
15: Gotta get my traffic. Gotta get my weather. Is it going to rain? Is it going to snow?
16: Yeah, every morning, it's traffic and weather on the 8s WBBM.
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5: 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And when it comes to traffic, we know every minute matters.
25: How are the roads, Neil?
27: A lot of traffic, especially coming into downtown. We'll start with the Eden, just getting to the junction. You're at 50 minutes.
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33: Traffic and weather together on the 8s. I'm Neil Fiorito, and here's a look at overnight construction on the expressways. The Eisenhower, expect big delays outbound. Holman to Costner working up the three left lanes, along with intermittent full stops. Work scheduled inbound on the Ike from Racine into the Jane Byrne interchange in the two left lanes. Tollways, the Tri-State northbound from the Hinsdale Oasis to Ogden, working up to three right lanes. Southbound at Lake Cook Road, working the two right lanes. The Jane Addams Tollway westbound from the Elgin Toll to US 20 in Hampshire, work scheduled in the two right. And road work to expect in the southwest suburbs on I-80. Eastbound past Briggs to US 30 in the right lane, and westbound from US 30 to Briggs in the left lane. Work scheduled on the Kennedy outbound from Central to Bryn Mawr, the two left lanes blocked overnight. The AccuWeather forecast, partly cloudy skies and warm, low 69. Friday, possible showers, high 82. Get traffic and weather together on the 8s. 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
35: Somewhere there's a river rushing through the woods while someone rushes through their day. There's a mountain looking up at the sky while someone looks down at their phone. A trail waiting to be walked while someone waits for a latte. This world is full of somewheres waiting for someone just like you. So go see yours at 154 National Forests and 20 Grasslands. 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
28: 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Traffic and weather together on the 8s. 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
2: I'm Sherry Preston. On Capitol Hill, the voting has gone on all night long, and we have just learned that the president's $70 billion immigration enforcement bill has passed the Senate.
4: The president, pursuant to Section 904 of the Congressional Budget Act and all budget resolution discipline.
2: It turned into an all-night affair as the two sides worked to pass funding for immigration and customs enforcement and border patrol. Republicans barely holding back the Democrats' effort to formally kill the Justice Department's so-called anti-weaponization fund. Democrats are trying to come up with a possible amendment that would have limited the fund before proceeding with that final vote. The fate of President Trump's massive ballroom project for the White House will be in the hands of a three-judge panel in an appeals court this morning, trying to decide whether a federal judge's previous ruling that Congress needs to approve the project went too far. ABC's Peter Haralambos telling our daily podcast Start Here how the administration is focused on getting this project over the finish line.
6: The administration has really framed this as a national security issue. They've pointed to these recent shootings that have happened near President Trump, the one at the White House Correspondents' Dinner, another incident on Pennsylvania Avenue in May, to argue that this ballroom is necessary, that there's no other space where President Trump himself could have a big gathering safely.
2: Former Trump National Security Advisor and U.S. Ambassador to the U.N. John Bolton expected to plead guilty to one count of illegal retention of sensitive documents. ABC's Pierre Thomas with that.
9: We are told that in addition to that one count of pleading guilty, he will also agree to pay a fine of $2.25 million. He will not acknowledge transmitting any information to any foreign group or any entity that shouldn't have had it. Also, he's making clear that he wants to take responsibility for his action and make clear that he meant no harm to national security.
2: Bolton is due back in court later this month on June 26th. 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
2: One of the biggest AI companies on the planet is now calling for a worldwide slowdown or a freeze on the development of the technology or face serious consequences. ABC's Sophie Flay has details.
17: Now, Anthropic is calling for a freeze on AI development, saying, "We believe it would be good for the world to have the option to slow or temporarily pause frontier AI development to enable societal structures and alignment research to keep up with the advance of the technology."
2: The opening match of the World Cup is less than a week away, and with the U.S. at war with Iran and without a director of national intelligence, ABC's Dave Packer says some serious security concerns remain.
18: As the World Cup brings fans from around the globe to the U.S.,
19: the challenges are unprecedented.
18: ABC News contributor and former DHS official John Cohen calls the threat environment
19: highly volatile, complex, and the most dangerous I've seen in the 42 years that I've been involved in law enforcement and homeland security.
18: His concern?
19: The resources that have been available at the federal levels to prepare for this game have either been done away with or reassigned to focus on other areas or were impacted by the shutdown.
18: Dave Packer, ABC News.
2: Police in Rochelle Park, New Jersey, looking for a group of masked bandits who stole more than $40,000 worth of Pokemon cards and a smash and grab that took less than 2 minutes. The big clue authorities are looking for a small dark-colored SUV. Sherry Preston, ABC News.
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0: It's 5 minutes past the hour. Hello, I'm Roger Plummer. Thank you very much for listening. AccuWeather says for Friday, clouds and some sunshine at times, breezy and more humid with a couple of showers and a thunderstorm, a high of 82. Friday night, rather cloudy and muggy with a couple of thunderstorms around, any of which could produce damaging winds, a low of 67. We'll check the AccuWeather 5-day forecast in 10 minutes, but first, our top local story on News Radio, WBBM. The man who led the outreach effort for the Obama Presidential Center is talking about what different parts of the city want from the attraction dedicated to the lives of the former president and first lady. WBBM political editor Jeff Buckles has the details.
1: Michael Strautmanis is the chief lobbyist for the Obama Foundation, and CEO Valerie Jarrett says that lobbying started at street level.
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1: 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Mr. Strautmanis, Jeff Buckles, WBBM Radio.
7: It's so nice to meet you.
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7: Opportunity. Jobs. A place for their young people to play.
1: Along with concerns about traffic and crowd control. On the west side, Strautmanis says the message was,
7: don't forget about us. We want to be a part of this too.
1: And to the north and further out,
7: all of them had some story about President Obama, some experience that they had, and something that they wanted to make sure was in the museum.
1: He says the foundation has worked to make sure the center reflects those wants and needs ahead of the opening June 19th.
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0: We've posted more from the Obama Presidential Center along with a slideshow of highlights from the museum at WBBMNewsRadio.com. The Eisenhower Expressway was closed in both directions in Westchester for several hours Thursday morning and afternoon for an Illinois State Police investigation into a possibly suspicious fatal incident. Illinois State Police say the incident happened about 10:05 a.m. in the westbound lanes of I-290 near Mannheim Road. It's unclear exactly what happened, but the Cook County Medical Examiner's Office confirmed one person died, and WGN9 reported that a bomb squad responded to the scene. State Police have not offered any more information at this time. The Eisenhower Expressway reopened on Thursday at 7 p.m. A new study from local researchers found that people are traveling farther distance to receive abortion care since the fall of Roe v. Wade.
20: The study from the Chicago Abortion Fund and the University of Chicago found that the distance traveled for abortion care has tripled since Roe v. Wade was overturned nearly 4 years ago. The study used data collected by the Chicago Abortion Fund between 2020 and 2023. Results show that the median one-way travel distance for out-of-state callers increased from 69 miles to 228 miles. The CAF says the results reflect the heightened barriers people have been facing post-Roe v. Wade. Carolina Garibay, News Radio 105.9 WBBM.
0: It's 8 minutes past the hour.
21: Traffic and weather together on the 8s. I'm Abby Ryan with a look at your overnight road work. Outbound Kennedy, central to Bryn Mawr, you've got up to two left lanes blocked until 5 a.m. I-190, the O'Hare Extension westbound. From 294 to Bessie Coleman, to right closed until 4 a.m. Eisenhower inbound, Racine to the Jane Byrne interchange, two left scheduled to be closed until 5 a.m. Outbound I-290 from Homan to Costner. It's the two left until 1 a.m., three left until 5 a.m. Full intermittent stops too, where it gets shut down intermittently. Stevenson inbound, I-55, California past Damon, up to two right lanes blocked till 5. Also, the exit ramp to Davin closed until 5 a.m. I-55, Will County northbound, Route 53 to 355, left lane till 5, southbound at Route 53, right lane till 5. WBBM AccuWeather forecast. Overnight, mostly cloudy, low 69. Later today, partly cloudy, couple of showers, thunderstorm possible, I-79. You get traffic and weather together, News Radio 105.9 WBBM.
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0: It's 11 minutes past the hour. The Bears have said numerous times that the only two viable options for a new Bears stadium are Arlington Heights and Hammond, Indiana, not Chicago. But Cranes reports that the team and City of Chicago attorneys held at least six calls or virtual meetings in April. That's different from what the Bears told Springfield lawmakers and supports Mayor Brandon Johnson's claims this weekend that Chicago remained a possible contender. The General Assembly adjourned on June 1st without approving stadium legislation sought by the Bears. The team once again reiterated that there are only two possible stadium sites and that it will make a decision soon. A Chicago alderman is among those pleading for the public's help after a deadly fire in West Englewood last month.
13: The fire broke out at a home near 62nd and Palina in the early morning hours of May 20th. Cook County Crime Stoppers say a Ring doorbell captured footage of a suspect starting the fire on the home's front porch. Four people inside were killed. 62-year-old Reginald Wilson, his wife, 57-year-old Lisa Brown, as well as two of their foster children, 15-year-old Jaquan Rattler and 8-year-old Royalty Rattler.
15: I am partnering with Crime Stoppers. We are offering a $10,000 reward to whoever knows who was the one responsible that was caught on a Ring camera setting this house on fire.
13: 15th Ward Alderman Raymond Lopez taking to social media this week in hopes of generating more tips as investigations continue.
15: We need your help to bring justice for this family.
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0: The Vatican has agreed to hear an appeal from students, staff, and parents hoping to stop the closure of St. Hubert Catholic School in Hoffman Estates. Citing declining enrollment and financial issues, St. Hubert was one of the six Archdiocese of Chicago schools that announced it would close at the end of the year back in January. A group of parents were able to commission an independent financial analysis, which determined that the closure wasn't necessary. According to multiple reports, the Vatican's dicastery for culture and education will hear the group's bid to keep the school open. Coming up, the AccuWeather 5-day forecast and sports. It's 15 minutes past the hour. 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Here's meteorologist LaTroy Thornton.
16: Look for the sky to range from partly to mostly cloudy overnight, and it does stay warm through the night with a thundershower closer to daybreak for some of the suburbs to the west and a low dropping to around 70, setting up a breezy and more humid day on Friday with only limited sunshine. Could be a wet one as well with a couple of showers around, even a thunderstorm, the high 82. Then for Friday night, those clouds remain in place with a couple of thunderstorms that could be rather gusty, the low 67. For Saturday, there can still be a thunderstorm around. Otherwise, we'll continue to have have more clouds than sun with humid conditions and a high, again, 82, followed by a less humid day on Sunday. It stays relatively warm, though, with a mix of clouds and sun and a high of 80 before temperatures bounce right back for Monday. It's another warm and humid day with a couple of thunderstorms around, mainly later in the day, with a high of 85. I'm AccuWeather meteorologist LaTroy Thornton.
0: It's 16 minutes past the hour. Time for WBBM Sports. In the Stanley Cup Final Game 2, the Hurricanes rallied. 3 goals in the third period in 6 minutes, then an overtime goal to beat the Golden Knights 4-3. And at Wrigley Field, the Cubs definitely rallied. 4 runs in the bottom of the ninth to beat the A's 7-6. Now with more sports, here's WBBM's Rick Gregg.
4: Good news for the Cubs. Edward Cabrera returns to the rotation Friday afternoon against the Giants. The blister that put him on the injured list is better, Craig Counsell, for now.
6: You know, hopefully there's a combination of, like, just we got him a little break and the finger can resolve itself. It's going to be an issue again. It's been an issue every season for him, so it's part of him pitching with it, and I'm not sure. But I think maybe the rest can do him some good.
4: Cabrera is sitting on a flat 4 ERA through his first 10 Cubs starts. The White Sox turn to Anthony Kay for the opener of their series in Philadelphia. They're 2 games back of Cleveland in the division. Guardians lost to the Yankees 2-1. Pitcher Tyler Gilbert will rejoin the team after a few days away for a family emergency. NBA Finals Game 2 Friday night in Texas, with the Knicks up a game on the Spurs. The fan

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4: Traffic and weather together on the 8th. I'm Neil Fiorito, and here is a look at overnight construction. Starting on the Eisenhower outbound from Holman to Costner, work planned in up to three left lanes. Intermittent full stops are planned as well. Coming inbound on the Eisenhower, Racine to the Jane Byrne interchange, work scheduled in the two left lanes. Work planned on the Kennedy overnight outbound central to Bryn Mawr in the two left lanes. I-190, the O'Hare extension out toward the terminals, expect delays westbound from the Tri-State to Bessie Coleman, work in the two right lanes. Work scheduled on the Stevenson inbound from California to Pass Damon in the two right. I-55 in Will County, expect delays on either side. Northbound at 355, work in the left lane. Southbound at 53, work in the right lane. 57 inbound before Moni Manhattan Road, work in the left lane. The AccuWeather forecast overnight, partly cloudy and warm, low 69. Friday, possible showers, high 82. Get traffic and weather together on the 8th on News Radio 105.9 WBBM.
5: It's 20 minutes past the hour. Our top story this hour, under new legislation headed to Governor Pritzker's desk, you'll need more than just your wallet and phone to get on an e-bike or a scooter. We'll have much more on this story coming up at 31 minutes past the hour.
6: Peyronie's disease can make sexual activity uncomfortable, but recognizing early warning signs is important. I'm Dr. Amar Farouk from Loyola Medicine with Healthy Minute. One of the most common early symptoms is a noticeable curve or bend in the male genitalia during an erection. This curve may develop gradually over time or seem to appear almost overnight. Another early sign is pain, either during an erection or sometimes even during normal activity. This pain is more common in the early phase of the condition and may lessen later. Some men also notice lumps or hard areas under the skin of the erection, which are signs of scar tissue forming. Changes in erection firmness or difficulty maintaining an erection can also show up early. Because these symptoms may be subtle at first, many men ignore them. Paying attention to early changes is important, since early evaluation can help guide treatment and prevent symptoms from getting worse. For more information, go to loyolamedicine.org/blog. I'm Dr. Amar Farouk for News Radio 105.9. WBBM.
5: Coming up on Bloomberg Business, a major U.S. automaker has a big seatbelt problem. It's 22 minutes past the hour.
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9: The insatiable appetite for equities that's already spurred a 20% surge in the S&P 500 is sending the benchmark toward its longest streak of weekly gains since 1985. The Dow hit all-time highs in the run-up to jobs data that's expected to reveal solid growth. To the

0: Numbers, the Dow did soar 1.7% to a record, taking in 875 points. The S&P was up 31 points. The Nasdaq slipped 23 points. Lululemon has lowered its annual forecast, with revenue for the full fiscal year in a range of $11 billion to $11.15 billion. The company's net revenue outlook for the current quarter was below expectations, and the shares fell in late trading. The weak guidance adds to pressure on Lululemon's management, which is contending with increased competition from upstart brands like Vuori and Aloe. Ford is recalling nearly 420,000 vehicles due to a seatbelt issue that can increase the risk of injury. The belts in certain Expedition and Lincoln vehicles may inadvertently lock, preventing the belt from retracting or extending. With business at 23 and 53, from the Bloomberg Newsroom, Matt Piper, News Radio 105.9 WBBM.
1: Coming up, the latest in traffic, weather, and WBBM headlines. 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
7: Jenny Hall is CEO of Beyond Hunger in Oak Park.
8: Beyond Hunger is a food pantry, but we also offer a drive-through, and we have a home delivery program that serves Austin and Oak Park, as well as nutrition education. We have dietitians on staff and benefits access, so helping people sign up for SNAP, RTA rides, and Medicaid.
9: And here we are on a Saturday, and you're very busy.
8: Very busy. We have seen record numbers. Last Saturday, we served 422 households, which is about 1,200 individuals, and it's the most we've ever served in our entire history. A real feeling of scarcity right now, and we're just trying to make sure we have enough so that we can serve the people that are coming.
6: That's what we call a WBBM News Radio difference maker. Stories of people stepping up and making a real impact. And in neighborhoods across Chicago, the places that bring us together have stories too. Made in Chicago is about the small businesses and the local dreams that shape the streets we live on, providing opportunities and helping our communities grow.
10: It's canning day at Aris Cider House Brewery and Restaurant in Old Irving Park.
11: We have a blush cider, which is our two different types of cherry cider.
10: Aris co-owner Michelle Foyk says everything from canning to keg filling to cider processing is done in-house. And after 3 years of work, Aris opened for business in 2018, becoming the first woman-owned brewery in Illinois. Foyk says they take a culinary approach to cider while still making them easy to drink.
11: One of the things that we like to do is show people that it's an introductory cider. We always want to be able to say, hey, you know those Granny Smith apples that you eat at home? Well, this actually tastes like a Granny Smith apple.
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12: I'm WBBM News Radio political editor Jeff Buckles. The Chicago area is heading into one of the most important election years in recent memory, and WBBM News Radio will be all over the action. From the race for governor to pivotal contests for Congress, local offices, key referendums that will shape the future of our state, our newsroom will deliver comprehensive coverage every step of the way. You'll hear the voices of candidates and voters from every corner of our region and the state, from downtown Chicago to the suburbs, from Rockford to Carbondale. We will take take you beyond campaign speeches to explain what's really at stake.
13: I'm morning news anchor Cisco Cotto. As candidates hit the campaign trail, WBBM reporters will be there inside union halls, school auditoriums, and debate stages. We'll bring you the energy of campaign season, the rallies, the policy debates, and the unexpected moments that define every election. We'll separate fact from fiction and help you understand how national issues are playing out right here at home.
14: This is

0: Sports News Anchor Mai Martinez. In the months leading up to Election Day, our team will provide in-depth profiles of candidates, exclusive one-on-one interviews, and expert analysis that puts each race in perspective. When the political ads start rolling, WBBM will cut through the noise, giving you clear explanations of what's true, what's spin, and how it affects you. From City Hall to Springfield to Washington, we'll track the power shifts and the decisions that matter most to Illinois voters.
1: This is political analyst Mike Flannery. On Election Night 2026, WBBM News Radio will be your go-to source for live coverage the moment the polls close. You'll hear results as they come in, reaction from campaign headquarters, and insight from our team of veteran political analysts. 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
3: Traffic and weather together on the 8th. I'm Abby Ryan with a look at your overnight road work. I-290, the Eisenhower outbound. Home into Costner, it's the 2 left until 1 a.m. with the 3 left till 5 a.m. Also, full intermittent stops where they shut it all down at times. Inbound side of the Stevenson I-55, California to Damon, 2 right lanes scheduled to close till 5 a.m. Also, the exit ramp to Damon closed till 5, too. I-55, Will County northbound, Route 53 to 355, left lane till 5. Southbound I-55 at Route 53, it's the right lane till 5. I-57 inbound before Moni, Manhattan Road, left lane till 5. Tri-State southbound at Lake Cook Road, 2 right lanes scheduled to close until 4 a.m. WBBM AccuWeather forecast. Overnight, mostly cloudy, low 69 degrees. Later today, partly cloudy, couple of showers and a thunderstorm possible, high 79 degrees. You get traffic and weather together. 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
4: It's 30 minutes past the hour. Hello, I'm Roger Plummer. Thank you so much for tuning in. These are the top stories on News Radio, WBBM. State lawmakers have approved new statewide regulations for e-bikes and e-scooters. A shooting at a Melrose Park Amazon fulfillment center leaves one man dead. Lansing police continue to search for the man accused of killing a Nippon Paint Automotive Americas employee. Plus, a tough confirmation could be ahead for Acting Attorney General Todd Blanche as President Trump looks to nominate him for the role. WBBM Sports, the Cubs rally to beat the A's 7-6 at Wrigley Field, and the Hurricanes rally to beat the Golden Knights 4-3 in overtime in the Stanley Cup Finals. WBBM Business. The Dow Jones soars 875 points. The S&P 500 moves up 31 points, but the NASDAQ finishes down 23 points. And AccuWeather says for Friday, clouds and some sunshine at times, breezy and more humid with a couple of showers and a thunderstorm around, a high of 82. Then Friday night, rather cloudy and muggy with a couple of thunderstorms around, any of which could produce damaging winds, a low of 67. It's 31 minutes past the hour. People considering buying or gifting a new e-bike or electric motorcycle may soon have to factor in more cost under a new plan that's headed for Governor Pritzker's desk. WBBM political editor Jeff Buchholz reports.
5: These vehicles are here to stay.
6: And Secretary of State Alexi Janulius says the new regulations approved by Illinois lawmakers are not intended to pull e-bikes and scooters out from under riders.
5: Above all, it's about safety.
6: Lurie Children's Hospital emergency room Dr. Christine Cieslak says she and her colleagues are treating more and more serious injuries caused by those bikes and scooters, some of which can go more than 50 miles per hour.
7: Parents and children alike really do not understand how fast these vehicles can travel.
6: The rules ban many electric bikes and faster scooters from sidewalks and for the first time require people riding the fastest category of electric motorcycles to get licensed. Danulius admits that's something buyers need to consider.
5: The title cost of $165 and the annual registration of $41.
6: Plus insurance. Danulius says, though, for most e-bike and scooter riders, nothing will change. Jeff Buckles, News Radio 105.9 WBBM.
4: Suburban police are investigating a deadly shooting at an Amazon facility on Thursday.
8: Melrose Park police responded to the Amazon Fulfillment Center in the 1800 block of North 5th Avenue just after 9 a.m. for reports of a shooting. Officers found a person in a parking garage only accessible to Amazon employees who had been shot. The person was taken to Loyola University Medical Center where they died from their injuries. Investigators say the shooting stemmed from a fight involving two people, calling it an isolated incident. No arrests have been made. Andy Day, News Radio, 105.9 WBBM.
4: Meanwhile, a suspect still is at large after a deadly shooting Thursday afternoon at a business in South Suburban Lansing. Police say the incident happened about 1 p.m. at Nippon Paint Automotive Americas on 170th Street, where an employee of the company was killed. People who live and work near the crime scene were urged to shelter in place. Lansing police said they are searching for a suspect who is a black male, 5'8", 160 pounds, wearing a black hoodie and a white surgical mask. Police say the man fled the scene on foot. Judges, legal experts, and law enforcement will meet next week to start reviewing the process for how to handle people who violate electronic monitoring while they're out before trial.
9: The Illinois Supreme Court has appointed members to what it's calling a pretrial accountability task force. They are the director of the Office of Statewide Pretrial Services, chief judges, sheriffs, and court clerks from various circuits across the state. The high court wants them to look at which cases get electronic monitoring and procedures for enforcing violations before issuing a report and recommendations by mid-July. There are some 5,500 defendants in Illinois currently on electronic monitoring. Nancy Hardy, News Radio 105.9 WBBM.
4: As President Trump prepares to nominate his former defense attorney as the next U.S. Attorney General, Democrats and some Republicans say Acting Attorney General Todd Blanche has a tough confirmation ahead. ABC's Mary Bruce is following.
10: Republican Senator Tom Tillis says January 6th will be at the forefront of Blanche's confirmation hearing.
11: The key for Todd or anybody going through Judiciary Committee has been pretty tight on January the 6th. They better not have said for 1 minute that the people that beat up police officers like these right down here were righteous people.
10: It comes amid news the Pentagon has hired a January 6th rioter to serve in a sensitive counterterrorism job.
4: Since taking over for Pam Bondi, Blanche has accelerated investigations into President Trump's foes like James Comey. Plus, he announced a nearly $1.8 billion fund meant to compensate the president's allies for alleged political persecution. Coming up, the latest in traffic and weather. It's 35 minutes past the hour.
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14: I'm WBBM News Radio political editor Jeff Buckles. Chicago and Illinois are heading into a pivotal midterm election with decisions that will shape everything from public safety and transit funding to taxes, schools, and the future of downtown. And WBBM News Radio will be everywhere the story unfolds. You'll hear directly from the candidates, the power brokers, and the people most affected, from the neighborhoods of Chicago to the suburbs and across the state. We go beyond the headlines to break down what's really at stake and what it means for you.
15: J.B. Pritzker.
16: On
15: People ought to pay attention to who it is actually that's trying to lower costs for them.
16: Darren Bailey. Illinois is less affordable because of J.B. Pritzker.
17: 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As the campaigns ramp up, WBBM reporters are on the ground at community meetings, union halls, and campaign stops across the region. We'll bring you the energy of this political season, the debates over crime and policing, the future of public transit, economic pressure on families, and the direction of leadership in Chicago.
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23: Traffic and weather together on the 8th. I'm Neil Fiorito, and here's a look at overnight construction starting on the Kennedy. Expect delays outbound central to Bryn Mawr, working up the two left lanes. And then on I-190 westbound toward the terminals, you can expect traffic from the Tri-State to Bessie Coleman, work scheduled in the two right lanes. Overnight construction on the Eisenhower outbound from Homan to Costner and up to three left lanes, maybe intermittent full stops as well. Coming inbound on the Eisenhower, Racine into the Jane Byrne interchange, work in the two left lanes. Stevenson coming inbound, California to Damon, work in the two right. 55 in Will County, northbound at 355, work in the left lane. Southbound traffic at 53, work in the right lane. Get traffic and weather together on the 8th on News Radio 105.9 WBBM.
24: WBBM AccuWeather. Thursday's warm conditions continue into the overnight with more clouds building in. Watch for a thunder shower closer to daybreak for some of the western suburbs, with a low only falling to around 70, with clouds remaining in place for much of Friday as well. It turns out breezy and a bit more humid with showers around, even a thunderstorm, the high 82. I'm AccuWeather meteorologist LaTroy Thornton.
4: It's 40 minutes past the hour. A family member's quick thinking may have prevented a mass shooting at a school near Joliet.
25: A Plainfield High School freshman is facing attempted murder and terrorist threat charges after authorities say he was on his way to shoot up Grand Prairie Elementary School when a relative stopped him. The family member pinned the teen down and called 911 on May 22nd after finding him armed. Deputies recovered a Glock handgun, multiple loaded magazines, knives, and an accelerant in gloves. The teen made suicidal and homicidal statements to paramedics on the scene, and after nearly 2 weeks of hospitalization, he was charged and taken to the River Valley Justice Detention Center. A court hearing is set for Friday. Glenn Marshall, News Radio 105.9 WBBM.
4: A Chicago man has pleaded guilty in federal court to sexually exploiting a 14-year-old victim from Massachusetts. 31-year-old Joshua Rogers had inappropriate conversations on Snapchat with a teen girl after claiming to be a 17-year-old boy. Investigators say Rogers coerced the minor to engage in many sexual acts, many of which he demanded to be documented by photo or video. The maximum sentence for one count of sexual exploitation of children is 30 years in prison and a fine of up to $250,000. Rogers is scheduled to be sentenced on September 29th of this year. In the 6th Ward, if the 6th Ward alderman had his way, a Walgreens that closed on Thursday would reopen under city management.
26: Alderman William Hall stood outside the Walgreens here at 86th and Cottage Grove along with supporters, a store that the company said was being closed due to theft and crime.
27: We are here today
3: not because there's a funeral. Walgreens has decided to leave. We're not here to beg, we're not here to cry, but we're here to announce something that will change the world and the city.
26: He wants to create the Office of Pharmacy Access that would be run by the city in all Chicago neighborhoods. The city would be the landlord, the office would manage the pharmacies. Hall said it could be paid for with new taxes.
3: We have people that drink past midnight. From midnight to 6 o'clock in the morning, we're going to look at taxing liquor.
26: He noted white Chicago residents don't have problems with pharmacy access. In Chatham, Mike Krauser, News Radio 105.9 WBBM.
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4: 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K-pop boy band sensation BTS, plus Muse, Weezer, Cardi B, and more are set to perform on September 18th and 19th at the T-Mobile Arena. Ryan Seacrest will be hosting the event, which will be broadcast live. Tickets go on sale June 12th. And thousands of people gathered in West Chicago on Wednesday for a chance to see Big Boy 4014, the world's largest operating steam locomotive. 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It's 46 minutes past the hour. Time for sports. The Cubs score four runs in the bottom of the ninth inning to beat the A's 7-6. And in the Stanley Cup Finals, the Hurricane rally to beat the Golden Knights 4-3 in overtime. 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
8: Rotation helps arriving for the Cubs entering this weekend series with San Francisco. Craig Counsell says Edward Cabrera will start Friday afternoon, the first day he's eligible to return from the injured list. He's been dealing with a blister. Then Saturday, it's Ben Brown, Jameson Taillon Sunday, a busy week at Wrigley Field. The Giants are coming from Milwaukee, where they took a six-run lead into the ninth inning and barely held on, with the Brewers getting three runs, putting two more runners on before falling 12-9. The White Sox start Anthony Kay Friday evening in Philly. They'll avoid lefty Christopher Sanchez, whose 50 2/3 inning scoreless streak fell in the seventh inning on Wednesday night. It's the longest stretch ever by a lefty and the fifth longest by anybody. Packers receiver Christian Watson gets a $110.5 million extension, $31 million of it guaranteed. Bears receiver Rome Odunze is not in line for an extension yet, but if he improves the way he wants, the McCaskies will have to open the pocketbook.
18: To me, the art of wide receiver is the whole thing. You know what I mean? You can't be a good wide receiver that only runs good routes but doesn't catch the ball. You can't be a good wide receiver that doesn't run any good routes but also only catches the ball. You know what I'm saying? You're going to have a plethora of all those different aspects to play football, you know, play the wide receiver position, and it encompasses it all as a whole.
8: Bears voluntary OTAs are done. Mandatory minicamp next week. NBA Finals Game 2 Friday night in Texas. The Knicks up a game after their big comeback in Game 1. With sports at 16 and 46 past each hour, Rick Gregg, News Radio 105.9 WBBM.
4: It's coming up on 48 minutes past the hour with traffic and weather together on the 8s.
9: AccuWeather forecast for the rest of today. Drenching thunderstorms that can produce damaging winds and cause flash flooding.
10: When you're on the go, in the city, or just planning out your day, you need a weather forecast you can rely on. 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Bright and sunny one minute, storm clouds rolling in the next. That's why we bring you traffic and weather together on the 8s every 10 minutes, every day, no matter what. It's not just a forecast. It's a plan for your day.
11: Strong to severe thunderstorms moving through the area. Possibility of tornadoes as well.
12: Rain and some thunder with some severe weather possible.
13: Stay weather aware. We are expecting thunderstorms to rapidly develop. These storms could be
14: informed of potential weather that's coming.
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27: 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Is it going to snow?
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10: 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And when it comes to traffic, we know every minute matters.
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31: A lot of traffic, especially coming into downtown. We'll start with the Eden, just getting to the junction. You're at 50 minutes.
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34: Traffic and weather together on the 8th. I'm Abby Ryan with a look at your overnight road work. I-80 eastbound past Briggs to US 30. Right lane scheduled to close till 5 a.m. Westbound I-80, US 30 to Briggs. Left lane is shut down. Jane Addams Tollway westbound I-90. Elgin Toll Plaza to US 20. Hampshire, it's the 2 right scheduled to close till 5 a.m. Tri-State Tollway southbound at Lake Cook Road, 2 right till 4 a.m. Northbound Tri-State, Hinsdale Oasis to Ogden, up to 3 right lanes blocked till 5. At Lake Cook Road, it's the right lane till 4 a.m. A-57 inbound before Mone Manhattan Road, left lane till 5. A-55 northbound, Route 53 to 355, left lane till 5. Southbound at Route 53, right lane till 5. Outbound Eisenhower, Homan to Costner, expect full intermittent stops throughout the night. WBBM AccuWeather forecast. Overnight, mostly cloudy, low 69. Later today, partly cloudy, couple of showers, thunderstorm 2, high 79. You get traffic and weather together, News Radio 105.9 WBBM.
4: It's 50 minutes past the hour. A 9-year-old from Maywood, Illinois, got the birthday prize of a lifetime.
35: 9-year-old Landon Henderson just became the youngest champion in the 76-year history of Hammond, Indiana's Times Bowling Classic, an annual handicap singles event. It all started when Landon's parents took him to Olympia Lanes on his birthday to bowl in the qualifying round. He did well enough on his birthday to be the top qualifier in Class C with his handicap playing against adults. He made it to Sunday's finals and beat Charles Porter 217 to 184. Carolina Garibay, News Radio 105.9 WBBM.
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36: It's time for Trash Day Nose Yoga with Hefty. 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Inhale. You forgot to empty your kid's lunchbox. Exhale. A field of lavender. Inhale. Stinky leftovers. Exhale. Watermelon in the summer. That's the power of Hefty Ultra Strong Trash Bags with Fabuloso.
0: Hefty, hefty, hefty!
4: It's 53 minutes past the hour from Bloomberg Business. Here's Matt Piper.
1: Wall Street drove a rotation out of chip makers into several other industries after Broadcom's underwhelming outlook tested the artificial intelligence trade. The Dow took in 1.75 points, up 875. The Nasdaq lost 23. The S&P was up 31 points. Airbnb AI, its CEO Brian Chesky is starting a new artificial intelligence lab to develop AI models. Bloomberg has learned Chesky plans to focus on user interaction and design and is in the early stages of funding the lab. He will remain CEO of Airbnb as he continues to transform it into a travel app with new add-on services. Almost half of American adults rely on their parents for financial support as inflation and a volatile stock market strain household finances. That's according to new research from Northwestern Mutual, which finds 42% of all Americans say they are financially dependent on the bank of mom and dad, with 20% thinking they will never become fully independent. With business at 23 and 53, from the Bloomberg Newsroom, Matt Piper, News Radio 105.9 WBBM.
4: The U.S. House on Thursday night approved a Ukrainian aid package after several Republicans crossed the aisle to join Democrats, forcing a vote on the issue. The legislation authorizes up to $8 billion in military loans for Ukraine, plus assistance for post-war reconstruction in the country and new sanctions targeting Russia. This comes after Ukrainian President Volodymyr Zelensky sent a letter to President Trump and Congress requesting additional Patriot ballistic missile interceptors. Coming up, traffic, weather, and WBBM headlines. It's 55 minutes past the hour.
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16: 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We have dietitians on staff and benefits access, so helping people sign up for SNAP, RTA rides, and Medicaid.
17: And here we are on a Saturday, and you're very busy.
16: Very busy. We have seen record numbers. Last Saturday, we served 422 households, which is about 1,200 individuals, and it's the most we've ever served in our entire history. A real feeling of scarcity right now, and we're just trying to make sure we have enough so that we can serve the people that are coming.
10: That's what we call a WBBM News Radio Difference Maker. Stories of people stepping up and making a real impact. And in neighborhoods across Chicago, the places that bring us together have stories too. Made in Chicago is about the small businesses and the local dreams that shape the streets we live on, providing opportunities and helping our communities grow.
19: It's canning day at Aris Cider House Brewery and Restaurant in Old Irving Park.
21: We have a blush cider, which is our two different types of cherry cider.
19: Aris co-owner Michelle Foyk says everything from canning to keg filling to cider processing is done in-house. And after 3 years of work, Aris opened for business in 2018, becoming the first woman-owned brewery.
35: brewery in Illinois. Voigt says they take a culinary approach to cider while still making them easy to drink.
8: One of the things that we like to do is show people that it's an introductory cider. We always want to be able to say, hey, you know those Granny Smith apples that you eat at home? Well, this actually tastes like a Granny Smith apple.
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11: I'm WBBM News Radio political editor Jeff Buckles. The Chicago area is heading into one of the most important election years in recent memory, and WBBM News Radio will be all over the action. From the race for governor to pivotal contests for Congress, local offices, key referendums that will shape the future of our state, our newsroom will deliver comprehensive coverage every step of the way. You'll hear the voices of candidates and voters from every corner of our region and the state, from downtown Chicago to the suburbs, from Rockford to Carbondale. We will take you beyond campaign speeches to explain what's really at stake.
12: I'm morning news anchor Cisco Cotto. As candidates hit the campaign trail, WBBM reporters will be there inside union halls, school auditoriums, and debate stages. We'll bring you the energy of campaign season, the rallies, the policy debates, and the unexpected moments that define every election. We'll separate fact from fiction and help you understand how national issues are playing out right here at home.
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20: 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Traffic and weather together on the 8s, all day, all night.
22: Traffic and weather together on the 8s. I'm Neil Fiorito, and here's a look at overnight construction on the expressways. The Eisenhower, expect big delays outbound. Holman to Costner working up the three left lanes, along with intermittent full stops. Work scheduled inbound on the Ike from Racine into the Jane Byrne Interchange in the two left lanes. Tollways, the Tri-State northbound from the Hinsdale Oasis to Ogden, working up the three right lanes. Southbound at Lake Cook Road, working the two right lanes. The Jane Addams Tollway westbound from the Elgin Toll to US 20 in Hampshire, work scheduled in the two right. And road work to expect in the southwest suburbs on I-80. Eastbound past Briggs to US 30 in the right lane, and westbound from US 30 to Briggs in the left lane. Work scheduled on the Kennedy outbound from Central to Bryn Mawr, the two left lanes blocked overnight. The AccuWeather forecast, partly cloudy skies and warm, low 69. Friday, possible showers, high 82. Get traffic and weather together on the 8s, News Radio 105.9 WBBM.
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0: sent a letter to Putin proposing they meet to discuss compromises to end the war and warning Putin if he doesn't help end the conflict, Putin will have to fight for his own existence.
1: With World Cup games just 1 week away, security experts like former DHS official John Cohen are warning that the security threat level is unprecedented right now and has been made worse by the elimination of resources at the federal level.
2: For some of these key security and emergency management and homeland security jobs, you really want to put people in there that have experience, that understand how to conduct these operations, who understand intelligence.
1: Security experts say the U.S. is experiencing an extremely heightened threat environment currently. As severe weather moves east from the upper Midwest and the Plain States, other parts of the country will be dealing with extreme heat over the weekend. 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
6: It's 5:03. You're up dark and early on Friday morning. Thanks so much for being with us. I'm Cisco Cotto. We're already in the 70s in Chicagoland with a high today of 80 degrees. We're not seeing any on the radar right now, but AccuWeather says there's a chance for some rain and thunderstorms in the area later in the day. Headed to a high of 80. Right now, 73 at O'Hare. It is 72 downtown. We'll tell you all about that weekend in your five-day forecast coming up from AccuWeather at 5:15. Our top local story on WBBM, two men fired shots into a group of people gathered outside at 51st and Wood in back of the yards on the south side. Police say six people were shot. Two of them died. Another is in critical condition. No other details have been released and no arrests have been made. Chicago's top prosecutor is under fire from some Illinois Democratic leaders, but he's getting a vote of confidence from the home office.
7: Comedia Todd Blanche writes that since becoming U.S. Attorney for the Northern District of Illinois last year, Andrew Boutros has, quote, steadfastly advanced President Trump's mission to make Chicago and Northern Illinois safe for the American people. The AG goes on to cite indictment increases 34% last year and 61% so far this year, and specific cases including the killing of a Loyola University student. We look forward to more great work from his office, Blanche writes. The post comes amid calls from Senators Tammy Duckworth and Dick Durbin and Congressman Mike Quigley, among others, for Boutros to resign. Critics have cited his office's handling of the Broadview 6 case against protesters, as well as a new investigation into a Chicago nonprofit with ties to E. Jean Carroll, who won a lawsuit against President Trump for sexual assault and defamation. Andy Day, News Radio, 105.9 WBBM.
6: The Eisenhower Expressway is back open this morning after being closed for hours yesterday in both directions for a death investigation by Westchester Boulevard. It appears as though the person was shot. Lots of shell casings seen outside the car. The vehicle's windows had been shattered. The body's been transported to the medical examiner's office. We're still waiting on an identification of the victim. No arrests have been announced. We'll get the latest on the roads from Beau Duran in just 3 minutes. The visual centerpiece of the Obama Presidential Center, drawing attention even before the museum's open.
8: You're out here taking pictures of the Obama Center.
9: Yeah.
8: We found Angela Burton from Gresham standing in the median on Stony Island Avenue as traffic whizzed by on all sides.
10: What do you think of it?
9: It's historic.
8: The 8-story granite tower and its geometric forms are a stark contrast to the nearby Griffin Museum of Science and Industry. And while some critics have compared it to everything from a Klingon prison to the Eye of Sauron, the people we met outside the center loved it.
9: Powerful man, powerful structure.
8: Like Nancy Gatesy and her husband walking by during a visit from their home in northern Michigan.
10: Do you like how it looks?
9: I love it.
8: Obama Foundation Engagement Chief Michael Strautmanis says it's an iconic addition to an already beloved skyline.
11: That has scale, that has size, that says, hey, you know what? This thing is important.
8: Back out on the street, visitors from South Carolina stepped off a tour bus and immediately started taking pictures.
12: I wish we could go inside and see it.
8: They'll have to come back after June 19th. Jeff Buckles, News Radio 105.9. WBBM.
10: Walgreens closed a location in Chatham yesterday, citing theft and violence in the area. Advocates for keeping it open gathered outside around 86th and Cottage Grove. Alderman William Hall was among those speaking outside the store.
13: Access is what we are going to build in this city. This funeral today is something that we will not be crying over. This funeral today for Walgreens is something that we won't mourn over. We're moving forward.
10: Hall says he wants the city to create an office of pharmacy access where the city would own locations to avoid residents having to travel for miles for prescriptions. Hall says the city could raise liquor taxes in order to pay for it. Hundreds of Northside homeowners getting ready to give their stuff away, and they want you to come take it.
14: More than 200 Ravenswood homes have signed up for the neighborhood's front yard free cycle this Saturday, setting out unwanted items for anyone to pick up and reuse. The Ravenswood Neighbors Association says last year's event brought in more than 1,000 people. Organizers say the goal is to keep usable items out of landfills. This year, Ravenswood Free Box is co-partnering on the event, and attendees are also encouraged to bring donations for Cradles to Crayons, supporting kids 12 and under with clothing and school supplies. Glenn Marshall, News Radio 105.9 WBBM.
10: Remember, listening to WBBM News Radio first thing in the morning is really easy. All you have to do is tell Alexa, Siri, or Google, play WBBM News Radio. Give that a try today. Just say, play WBBM News Radio. 508 traffic and weather together on the 8s. Already problems on the tri-state early this morning. We say hello to Bo Duran.
15: Yeah, good morning, Cisco. It's on the northbound side of 294, right where the ramp to westbound I-80 splits off in that curve just passing I-80. We had a red Hyundai that apparently went boink into the wall early this morning. So that is just before the 163rd Street Toll Plaza. Seeing some delays on the northbound side of the tri-state. Two left lanes are blocked. State police are here with the Hyundai until a tow truck can come take this thing out of the way. No injuries reported. Something to look out for. Northbound on the tri-state in the two left lanes. Southbound on the tri-state, you're checking in okay. Getting out of northwest Indiana, we have an issue. Westbound 8094 jam-packed from Indy Boulevard to before Calumet. Looks like a crash here. Looks like at least a lane, if not a couple, are blocked on the westbound trip of 8094 in Hammond. Eastbound 8094 is fine, though. I-65 and the Indiana Toll Road looking pretty great. No delays on the Edens this morning in or outbound between Lake Cook and the Junction. The Kennedy inbound trip, you're looking at just 15 minutes on the drive from O'Hare to downtown and just 9 minutes in from the Junction with no outbound issues on the Kennedy this morning. All is clear as you pass the Wintrust mural near North Avenue. The Eisenhower in and outbound, no delays at all. The Stevenson checking in fine between 355 and DuSable Lakeshore Drive. No delays to report on the city's south side with the Dan Ryan I-57 and the Bishop Ford all in great shape. DuSable Lakeshore Drive is all clear on the Jane Addams, Reagan, and Veterans Tollways. You're checking in at posted speeds. You're also seeing the speed limit in the northwest suburbs on Route 53 both directions between I-90 and Lake Cook Road this morning. I-80 both east and westbound in and out of Joliet looking great too. We do have a closure on the west side, though. This is in the Garfield Park neighborhood. Jackson shut down. It's between Central Park and Hamlin. This is all for setup of this weekend's half marathon. Stick to Madison to avoid the closures on the west side. From the Metro Traffic Center, next report at 518. 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
10: We have some sunshine in store. Also clouds throughout the day. And AccuWeather says we might have some rain, even thunderstorms later in the day. With a high of 80 degrees, tomorrow we have a high of 84, and Sunday a high of 80 degrees. We'll give you more details in your five-day forecast coming up from AccuWeather, just 5 minutes away at 5:15. Right now we have 73 degrees at O'Hare. It is 70 in Kenosha, downtown along Chicago's lakefront. It is 72 degrees as we head to that high of 80 degrees. Just ahead, a man from California going to prison, selling drugs to people in Chicago. That and more news coming up in just 60 seconds. It's 5:10.
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10: California is going to be behind bars for decades for selling drugs on the dark web to people in Chicago.
18: Darren Hughes of Redwood City was sentenced this week to more than 26 years in prison for drug trafficking. The Department of Justice says in 2023, Hughes repeatedly used a dark web marketplace called the Nemesis Market to sell methamphetamine and fentanyl pills to undercover law enforcement agents in Chicago in exchange for cryptocurrency. Law enforcement shut down the Nemesis Market in 2024. Roger Plummer, News Radio. 105.9 WBBM.
10: People riding some of those faster e-bikes and scooters would have to be licensed and insured under a bill sitting on Governor Pritzker's desk. The General Assembly approved the first statewide regulations covering electric-powered bikes, motorcycles, and scooters. It's in response to an increase in the number and severity of injuries blamed on those devices. Secretary of State Alexi Janulius tells about some of the challenges.
19: Electric scooters, skateboards, and electric unicycles will be prohibited from operating above 28 miles per hour on roads and bike lanes. It also clarifies that e-bikes and micromobility devices, including scooters, are not allowed on sidewalks.
10: Janulia says he doesn't know how much money the state would collect in revenue from riders of the e-bikes and scooters. We have your AccuWeather 5-day forecast. Looks like it may be a rainy weekend. We'll tell you about that, along with the latest in sports.
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10: 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We say good morning to meteorologist Heather Zehr.
26: Well, we are looking at a lot of clouds for today. There'll be some sun from time to time, but overall the humidity is building and we'll have a couple of showers and a thunderstorm as we go through the day as well. The high is going to be right around 80 degrees. Right now, those storms still well off to the west of the city, but they are going to continue to get closer over the next several hours. Tonight, a couple of thunderstorms still around. Any of those can produce damaging winds as they come through. It'll be a muggy night with a low of 66, and then we'll have more clouds than sun tomorrow. It's still humid with a thunderstorm around and a high of 84. Clouds and intervals of sun with a high of 80, not as humid on Sunday, and then mostly cloudy, and we're back to warm and humid on Monday. A couple of thunderstorms will be around, especially during the afternoon hours. Monday's high will be 82. Still rather cloudy for Tuesday then. It'll be warm and humid with another thunderstorm and a high of 87. Right now, 73 at O'Hare, 71 at Midway, today, 72 with the lake. I'm AccuWeather meteorologist Heather Zayer.
10: Get a check of the roads in about 90 seconds. An early morning crash on 80-94 slowing things down. We'll tell you all about it. 516 Sports. Good morning, Josh Liss.
0: Hi there, Cisco. Good morning, all. It doesn't look good when Pete Crow Armstrong loses a fly ball in the lights for an RBI double, and the Cubs fall behind 2-0 in the sixth inning. By the time Shota Imanaga leaves in the top of the seventh with no outs, he'd given up back-to-back home runs, and the Cubs were down 6-1. But there's time for a comeback. A Cubs rally with four runs in the ninth inning on seven hits include Crow Armstrong's walk-off single, and the Cubs beat the A's 7-6. Yeah, four in the ninth from down 2-6-1 in the eighth. Ian Happ, two-run homer, his team high 14th, also contributes an RBI double to start the scoring in the ninth.

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2: 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The Sky hosts Connecticut tonight. 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
3: 518 traffic and weather together on the 8th. The latest on that crash in Hammond. Here's Bo Durant.
4: Coming to a screeching halt westbound 8094 as you make your way through Hammond. It is absolutely jam solid from Kennedy Avenue all the way over to just before Calumet. That's where we have an injury crash. The three left lanes are blocked. We have EMS on the scene with a vehicle that is spun around and facing the wrong way. So pretty big mess here on the westbound side of 8094. With those three left lanes blocked, leaves just just the two right lanes open for your travel getting by Calumet Avenue. That's why you got this big backup on the westbound side of 8094. Plan accordingly. If you're in a passenger vehicle, Ridge Road to the south is a pretty good option to avoid the backup. Truckers may want to head up to the Indiana Toll Road and use that instead for the now on the westbound side of 8094. That's just a mess. Eastbound side of 8094, you're checking in okay. In Illinois, we have an issue. On the northbound side of the Tri-State Tollway, this is where you're seeing some heavy traffic as you make that curve where the I-80 ramp splits off, heading up towards the 163rd Street Toll Plaza. Still have the two left lanes blocked there after Red Hyundai went into the wall this morning, waiting on a tow truck to get it out of the way, but that's why the northbound side of the Tri-State's a bit slow passing the I-80 ramp. Southbound on the Tri-State Tollway, you're looking great. No delays on the Jane Addams, Reagan, or Veterans Tollways. No worries on the Edens or the Kennedy. The Eisenhower all clear in and outbound this morning between the Jane Addams Tollway and the Byrne Interchange. No delays at all. The Stevenson inbound, you got some slowing from Cicero Avenue to Kedzie, nothing too crazy. 28 minutes from 355, 20 from the Tri-State Inn, the outbound Stevenson's fine. On the south side, the Dan Ryan I-57 and the Bishop Ford, all checking in okay so far this morning. Same story on DuSable Lakeshore Drive with no major delays on Route 53 in the northwest suburbs or I-80 in the southwest burbs. From the Metro Traffic Center, next report at 528, News Radio 105.9 WBBM.
3: We have clouds in Chicagoland, just starting to see some rain peeking up on the radar. Some of those north and northwest suburbs getting a little of it right now. There's a chance for all of us to get some rain, not only today, but off and on throughout the weekend. Headed up to a high of 80 degrees today, right now 73 at O'Hare. It is 72 in Crown Point, downtown along Chicago's lakefront. We're at 72 degrees, heading to a high of 80 degrees. It's 520. Our top story this hour, Chicago police are now saying seven people were shot, two of them fatally, in the back of the Yards community overnight. Officials say the group was standing outside when the two men approached and started shooting at them. We'll have much more on this story coming up at 531. A one-of-a-kind writers' festival is back in town this weekend.
5: More than 85 contemporary authors, artists, and playwrights will be taking part in the third annual American Writers' Festival this weekend.
6: You know, we started off, we did it at the Cultural Center the first year, and then we wanted more stages and capacity, and so we partnered with Chicago Public Library, which also got us more reach, and we put it on at the Harold Washington Library, and it went really well last time.
5: American Writers Museum President Carrie Cranston says the three-day event will expose more people to literature and showcase modern authors.
6: We have all kinds of panels that should appeal to virtually anybody who likes to read or anybody who's interested in writing. You know, there's things on thrillers and science fiction. There's an interview with a ghostwriter. There are, you know, big name authors.
5: The festival will be held on six stages inside the Harold Washington Library and the American Writers Museum. The festival is free and open to the public. The museum is the first museum of its kind in the United States. Lisa Fielding, News Radio 105.9 WBBM.
3: Speaking of art, the city of Aurora opening a new art exhibit this evening. It's called Unfinished Independence. The city says it brings together several genres of art, including painting, sculpture, and mixed media. The exhibit will be open in downtown Aurora's public art space from today through July 24th. We have the latest business news from Bloomberg in just 90 seconds.
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2: When you finally find your thing, you want the whole world to know about that thing. So you use a thing called Canva to make it an even bigger and better thing. Whether you want to create flyers for that thing, make presentations for that thing, or design merch for that thing, you can do anything. So people can see your thing, feel your thing, love your thing. The next thing you know, it's a thing. Canva, the thing that makes anything a thing.
3: 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Bloomberg, we say good morning to Gina Cervetti.
4: Cisco, good morning. Excitement over AI has been the driving force for the record highs we've been seeing. But yesterday and early this morning, that enthusiasm has cooled. From the CME in Chicago, S&P futures down 28, NASDAQ futures down 259, Dow futures up 85. NYMEX crude down about 0.6% at $92.53 a barrel. At the Chicago Board of Trade, corn down 3.75, wheat up 2.25, soybeans down a penny. Key for trading today is that U.S. jobs report at 7:30 Chicagoland time. But let's hear it for old school stocks, driving the Dow to a new record yesterday, soaring 875 points. Or 1.75%. The beneficiaries were several companies that benefit from a resilient economy. The Wintrust WBBM Chicago Index from Bloomberg had a strong session. With business at 23 and 53 and in the noon business hour, live from Bloomberg, Gina Cervetti, News Radio 105.9 WBBM.
3: We have traffic and weather together on the 8th coming up. The latest on the backups after an early morning crash on 80-94.
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14: Really jammed up on the westbound side of 8094 this morning. Getting out of Northwest Indiana, you're crawling through Hammond from Klein Avenue all the way over to just

0: for Calumet. This is where we have a crash. It's an injury crash. Four left lanes are blocked. Got it. So a silver sedan spun around facing the wrong way. It looks like a couple of other vehicles involved here and a pretty big mess on the westbound side of the Borman. So that's why you're looking at this four-mile backup. Need to give yourself at least extra 25 minutes to work through the Midwest longest parking lot early this morning on the westbound side of 8094. Bailing out and using Ridge Road to the south if you're in a passenger vehicle is the pro move. If you're in a truck, get up to the Indiana Toll Road or even US 20 instead. Both are going to save you a ton of time with the westbound side of 8094 at just a miserable mess from Klein to before Calumet. Eastbound 8094, you're checking in okay. On the Illinois side of the state line, got a couple of crashes here and there. One's on the lakefront. Northbound DuSable Lakeshore Drive, slow approaching the Stevenson. Sounds like IDOT crews are with Chicago police in a crash over on the shoulder. No lanes are blocked, but something you're going to take a look at. Northbound on the drive as you approach I-55. We also still have crash cleanup on the northbound Tri-State. This is right where the ramp to westbound 80 splits off. The two left lanes blocked with a crash involving a red Hyundai that went into the wall, waiting on a tow truck here on that northbound side of 294 just before the 163rd Street Toll Plaza. Southbound on the Tri-State, no issues. The Jane Addams, Reagan, and Veterans Tollways are all clear this morning, and we're all good on the Edens between Lake Hook and the Junction at just 15 minutes either way you go. The Kennedy inbound side, just 15 from O'Hare, just 9 in from the Junction. The outbound side of the Kennedy, you're seeing no problems out to 190, but it's the westbound side of 190 that's had some heavy traffic this morning. Friday morning flight traffic slowing you down westbound on the O'Hare extension from just before River Road over to Mannheim with all that merging traffic coming in off the tollway system. On to the Eisenhower, where you're looking good both in and outbound so far this morning. On the Stevenson inbound, you got some slowing off and on from Cicero Avenue to the Dan Ryan, 30 minutes from 355, 22 in from the Tri-State, but the outbound Stevenson is in fine shape. On the Dan Ryan on the inbound side, got a tap of the brakes just off the merge. Then you're seeing a little bit of slowing as you make your way from 35th Street to the Chinatown feeder on the inbound side of the Dan Ryan. So we're calling it 15 minutes from 95th to downtown. That's in both the local and the express lanes at the moment. The outbound side of the Dan Ryan checking in okay. On I-57, we're fine for now. The Bishop Ford on the inbound trip just a little bit slow approaching the Dan Ryan merge. On Route 53 in the northwest suburbs between I-90 and Lake Hook Road, no delays to report. And you're also all clear on I-80, both east and westbound and in the southwest suburbs. From the Metro Traffic Center, next report at 538, News Radio 105.9 WBBM.
1: We have a mix of clouds and sun at the start of the day, but some of us already getting a little bit of rain, and that's going to continue off and on throughout most of the area all day long. And as we look ahead, pretty much throughout the weekend, some of the north suburbs getting a little of this rain right now. We're at 73 at O'Hare, 72 downtown, headed to a high of 80 degrees.
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1: 5:30 on Friday morning. So good to have you joining us. I'm Cisco Cotto. These are the top stories on News Radio WBBM. A shooting overnight on the southwest side has left two people dead and five others injured.
3: This is Andy Dane. Why far north side residents may encounter some traffic troubles this weekend.
1: A high school student is facing charges after plotting a shooting at a Joliet Elementary School. Ukraine's president has sent a letter to Russia's President Putin. WBBM Business. S&P futures down 31 points. NASDAQ futures down 285 points. We'll have a mix of clouds, sun, and rain in Chicagoland. A high of 80 degrees. Right now, 73 at O'Hare, 72 downtown at 531. Chicago police now say seven people were shot, two of them killed in the Back of the Yards neighborhood overnight. The cops say a group of people were standing outside near 51st and Wood. Just before 12:30, two men approached and fired shots. Two men of unknown ages were killed. The three other men and one woman were hospitalized with non-life-threatening injuries. A second woman was hit in the head. She's listed in critical condition. Police say they're still looking for the suspected shooters. Far north side residents will see a few traffic changes and parking restrictions this weekend.
3: It comes in response to Chicago police intel on possible teen takeovers near Foster Beach. As a result, 48th Ward Alderwoman Lenny Mana Hoppenworth says parking will be limited along the lakefront from Lawrence to Foster through late tonight. DuSable Lakeshore Drive off-ramps in the area may also be closed by CPD as they monitor the potential youth gatherings. Five officers were injured by a teenage driver as they attempted to break up a similar get-together on the city's west side over the Memorial Day weekend. Andy Day, News Radio, 105.9 WBBM.
1: A teenager is facing serious charges after authorities say he plotted a shooting at an elementary school near Joliet.
4: Will County authorities charged a Plainfield High School freshman with attempted first-degree murder and attempted terrorist threats after learning he was armed and heading to Grand Prairie Elementary School on May 22nd before a family member intervened. Now, the teen had a Glock handgun, loaded magazines, knives, and an accelerant in gloves when he was stopped. He spent nearly 2 weeks hospitalized after making suicidal and homicidal statements to first responders. He's now at the River Valley Justice Detention Center awaiting a court appearance for Friday. 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
5: New questions are swirling around Graham Plattner, a Democrat running for Senate in Maine. He's looking to unseat incumbent Republican Senator Susan Collins, now facing accusations from a former girlfriend who spoke to the New York Times.
6: Some of the most damning accounts came from one woman from Virginia who dated Plattner from 2013 to 2015, and she told the New York Times that in one alleged encounter during an argument, he twisted her arm behind her back, shoved her into a bedroom, allegedly held the door closed so that she couldn't get out, telling her allegedly that she could leave when she was, quote unquote, calm. ABC News has not independently verified this reporting.
5: That's ABC's Jay O'Brien. Plattner is the presumptive Democratic nominee in the race after Maine's Governor Janet Mills suspended her campaign. The primary will be held on June 9th. Ukraine's President Volodymyr Zelensky calling for direct talks with Russia's Vladimir Putin.
7: In the first public letter Zelensky sent Putin since Russia launched its full-scale invasion in 2022, he pitched meeting in a neutral country like Switzerland at the White House.
8: I think it would be great if they met. They should get it done.
7: President Trump would not say what concessions he's urged Putin to make for ending the war.
8: They're going to make compromises. I suggested those compromises.
7: Zelensky appears to be trying to seize a pivotal moment in the war as his forces start to regain some battlefield leverage, largely through improved long-range strike capabilities. Putin says Russia will boost its air defenses to counter recent Ukrainian drone strikes that have reached deep inside his country. Sagar Meghani, Washington.
5: President Trump's national security advisor during his first term, John Bolton, is now expected to plead guilty to mishandling sensitive information. ABC's Pierre Thomas says the investigation's been going on for years.
9: It started in the Biden administration after someone tied to the Iranian government hacked John Bolton's emails. At the end of the day, this is about how Mr. Bolton dealt with national security information. And our information is that he will plead guilty to one count of illegal retention of national security information.
5: Sources say Bolton will also agree to pay a fine of more than $2 million. He's expected to admit to keeping secret information in his diaries, but maintains he never took any classified documents out of government buildings. Traffic and weather together on the 8th just ahead. Slowdowns remain after an early morning crash on 8094.
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5: 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In Bowling Brook, the Shell on Weber selling gas for $4.19 a gallon. In Palatine, the S&K on Palatine Road selling gas for $4.45 a gallon. 5:38, traffic and weather together on the 8s. Here's Bo Durant.
0: Huge mess. Westbound 8094 in Northwest Indiana today. It is just an absolute crawl from Klein Avenue over to just before Calumet. This is where we have a crash involving a semi and a passenger vehicle. That silver sedan was spun around facing the wrong way. We still have the four left lanes blocked. There's a tow truck on the scene. Just got that silver sedan up on the flatbed. So we may have some relief here soon. But for now, with the four left lanes blocked, just a single right lane is open for you. And that's why you've got 4 miles of misery getting through Hammond. You need to give yourself at least an extra half hour to work through this delay. You're much better off bailing out from westbound 8094 and getting to your alternates, like Ridge Road to the south. If you're in a passenger vehicle, that's where you want to be. If you're in a truck coming in on 65, bail out to US 30 or use the Indiana Toll Road instead. US 20, not a bad choice as well through Gary. But that westbound side of 8094 is just miserable. From Klein to before Calumet, four left lanes still blocked with the crash cleanup. Good news on the northbound Tri-State Tollway in Illinois. Just as you pass the ramp to I-80, that crash we had where we had a vehicle that went into the wall. That crash is now clear. Lanes are back open on the northbound side of 294 as you pass the I-80 split. We have a new crash, though, on the outbound side of the Stevenson. This one right at Damon as you approach the Damon exit. IDOT crews are with this crash in the right lane, and that's why you're looking at a 12-minute trip out to Cicero Avenue today. 21 out to the Tri-State Tollway. The inbound Stevenson slow from Central to Kedzie. 34 from 355 and 26 from the Tri-State. Eden's all clear. Kennedy, no inbound delays. The outbound Kennedy heavy from Bryn Mawr to Sayre already 18 minutes from downtown to 190. Once you get to westbound 190, heavy spots from Cumberland over to Mannheim with all the merging traffic coming in to 190 off the tollways. On the Eisenhower, no major delays in or outbound for now. The Dan Ryan inbound 16 minutes, 95th to downtown, both the local and the express. 57's okay. The Bishop Ford, no major delays. And DuSable Lakeshore Drive all clear now, north and southbound. The Jane Addams tollway fine. Reagan tollway eastbound slow approaching the one lane ramp to the northbound Tri-State. 355, no major delays. Route 53 in the northwest suburbs and I-80 in Joliet, A-okay. Next traffic, 548 from the Metro Traffic Center, News Radio 105.9.
20: WBBM AccuWeather. We'll have occasional sunshine today, but a lot of clouds around. It'll turn out breezy and more humid with a couple of showers and a thunderstorm. Most of those are going to be from midday on. We'll have a high right around 80. Still a couple of thunderstorms tonight, any of which can produce damaging winds. We'll have a low of 66, and it's going to be a muggy night as well. And then we'll have more clouds than sun again tomorrow with a thunderstorm around and a high of 84, still humid as well. Not quite as humid on Sunday. Clouds and sun with a high of 80. This is our best chance for a dry day. And then we're back to warm and humid with a couple of thunderstorms, especially in the afternoon Monday. The high will be 82. High 87, warmer and humid with another thunderstorm Tuesday. 73 at O'Hare, 71 at Midway, 71 at the lake. I'm AccuWeather meteorologist Heather Zayer.
5: At 5:41, hundreds of people will converge on the lakefront next weekend for what they hope will be a profound emotional experience.
21: Survivors of people lost to suicide and people with their own mental health struggles will gather at Navy Pier next weekend for the Out of the Darkness Overnight Walk. Janice Hurtado of the American Foundation for Suicide Prevention says there is safety and strength in numbers.
22: It is an amazing event. It hasn't been in Chicago since 2009, so we are really excited to have it back here. So there'll be at least 2,000 people there. And people who have lost loved ones to suicide, people who are struggling with their own mental health issues. And in addition to being a fundraiser, it is an event where people can see that they're not.
21: We talk about the upcoming Out of the Darkness overnight walk this week on At Issue. 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
5: Broadway's biggest night coming up on Sunday. The Tony Awards will be hosted by singer Pink, marking her first ever appearance as an award show MC. Top nominees include The Lost Boys and Schmigadoon. The original cast members from the Book of Mormon are expected to perform. Lego has revealed the largest set in the company's history. It's a massive recreation of Barcelona's iconic Sagrada Familia Basilica, made of 12,060 pieces. The previous record holder, the Lego Art World map, has around 500 fewer pieces. The new set launches in November. It will cost $800. Australian officials say they confiscated more than 1,000 illegal live cockroaches from a breeder. The haul is worth more than $140,000, including Madagascar hissing and Dubia cockroaches. Both species are illegal to import, keep, or sell in Australia because of potential environmental risks. Traffic and weather together on the 8th. Coming up next, a 5-mile backup on 80-94. Now sports. Here's Josh Liss.
6: Leave it to the Cubs' hottest hitter to finish off an amazing comeback win over the A's 7-6 to snap an 8-game losing streak at Wrigley Field and a 3-game losing streak overall. Pete Crow Armstrong singles in the winning run. He also hit a solo home run and extended his hitting streak to 9 games. PCA and the Cubs are back with the Giants at Wrigley Field after a 4-run 9th inning rally to beat the A's. San Francisco drops Milwaukee 12-9. The Brewers give up a home run on the first pitch. Never catch up. San Francisco in town to face the Cubs today. The White Sox are in Philadelphia with Anthony Kay on the mound. The Cleveland Guardians lose to the Yankees 2-1. Cody Hoyer giving up a tie-breaking single in the 7th to Ryan McMahon. So the Sox are within 2 games of Cleveland going into action in Philly tonight. Stanley Cup Final Game 2. It takes overtime for Carolina to beat Vegas 4-3 and square the series 1-1. Seth Jarvis, a winning power play goal, 3:56 into OT. Game 3 is in Vegas tomorrow night. West Finals of the AHL. It's a 2-2 in the best of seven series. The Wolves host Colorado out in Rosemont tonight. The Sky host Connecticut. NBA Finals are back this evening with the Spurs hosting the Knicks. Bears OTAs wrapped up yesterday. Josh Liss, News Radio 105.9 WBBM.
5: 5:48, traffic and weather together on the 8th. 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Here's Bo Durant.
0: It's a rough morning for Hoosier Cisco. The westbound side of 80-94 jammed for 5 miles out of Gary all the way through Hammond. You're barely moving from Burr over to just before Calumet. That's where we just had the 4 left lanes open back up after an early morning crash involving a tanker semi and a passenger vehicle. That passenger vehicle has been towed. Tanker semi now over on the right shoulder. All 5 lanes are back open, but the damage is done. A 35-minute delay on the westbound side of 80-94 right now. Packed from Burr before Calumet, but that plug has been pulled, and now you're going to be able to get through in those lanes. So this delay should ease up pretty quickly on the westbound side of 80-94. Eastbound on the Borman, no major delays. I-65 in the Indiana Toll Road looking pretty great for Hoosiers. On the Illinois side of the state line, the Eden's all good in and out between Lake Hook and the Junction. The Kennedy inbound trip is fine. Just 15 minutes from O'Hare and just 9 minutes in from the Junction. The outbound Kennedy a bit slow from Foster to Sayre today. 19 minutes out to 190. Once you get to westbound 190, a slow spot here and there from Cumberland to Mannheim with Friday morning flight traffic heading to the big airport. Eisenhower, no major delays in or outbound at the moment. On the Stevenson on the inbound side, you have some slowing as you make way from Central to Kedzie. 34 minutes from 355, 26 in from the Tri-State. The outbound side of the Stevenson, heavy approaching Damon. IDOT crews clearing a crash out of the right lane. This crash involving a red Toyota Prius and an SUV, but everything is now over on the side, out of the lanes as you approach Damon. The Dan Ryan inbound 17 minutes now from 95th to downtown. Brake lights on from Pershing to the Chinatown feeder in both the local and the express lanes. No outbound delays. Both I-57 and the Bishop Ford, problem-free between I-80 and the Dan Ryan. DuSable Lakeshore Drive, checking in A-OK. The Tri-State and Jane Addams tollways are fine. Reagan Tollway eastbound, heavy pass Route 83 over to the Pacton ramp to the northbound Tri-State. No 355 worries. All clear on Route 53 in the northwest suburbs. No delays in I-80 and Joliet this morning. From the Metro Traffic Center, next report at 5:58, News Radio 105.9 WBBM.
5: We have clouds in Chicagoland, some sunshine, and even scattered rain showers. Some of the far north suburbs getting a little of this rain right now as we head to a high of 80 degrees, and AccuWeather says there's a chance for all of us to get a little rain today. Right now, 73 at O'Hare. It is 70 in Lake Forest, downtown along the lakefront, 72 degrees, heading to a high of 80 degrees. It's 5:50.
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5: After more than 50 years of searching, astrophysicists at a local college have made an important discovery.
7: Scientists at Northwestern University say they finally have evidence of a powerful wind blowing from the Milky Way's central supermassive black hole called Sagittarius A. According to theoretical physics, as black holes consume materials, they should produce wind or jets, but for decades, no one could prove it. Now, Northwestern University's astrophysicists say they have resolved one of the longest-standing mysteries in astronomy. Roger Plummer, News Radio, 105.9 WBBM.
5: An iconic British comedy drama film celebrating its debut 3 decades ago.
8: The 30th anniversary of the movie Trainspotting is having its lead actor Ewan McGregor and director Danny Boyle reflect on the life-changing film.
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8: The movie about four heroin addicts in 1980s Scotland is celebrating its 30th anniversary with a 4K digital re-release starting this week. McGregor told the AP in an interview that he believes that it was probably the most important piece of work that he was involved in.
10: I was young and cocksure and arrogant, and I thought, you know, we can take on the world. We're just going to take on the world. We're just going to do this forever.
8: Meanwhile, Boyle remembers that any drug movie tends to attract a certain amount of attention.
11: There was certainly a reservation or a hostility to it here.
8: Boyle adds that he hopes audiences will revisit or discover Trainspotting in theaters. I'm Haya Pinjwani.
5: We have business news from Bloomberg coming up next. Jobs in focus today.
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23: And Cisco, of course, we've been seeing AI fueling all of these records on Wall Street recently. Not the case yesterday, and the sentiment around that has cooled this morning as well. From the CME in Chicago, S&P futures down 31, NASDAQ futures down 283, Dow futures up 66 after the Dow soared 875 points yesterday. NYMEX crude little changed, right around $93 a barrel at the Chicago Board of Trade. Corn down 3.75. Wheat up 1.75 cents. Soybeans down 1.75. The Wintrust WBBM Chicago Index from Bloomberg also had a strong session yesterday. All eyes on the May jobs report today. Economists we surveyed are looking for payroll gains of 88,000 for the month and the jobless rate to remain steady at 4.3%. That report due out at 7:30 Chicago time. With business at 23 and 53 and in the noon business hour, live from Bloomberg, Gina Cervetti, News Radio 105.9 WBBM.
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5: 5:58, traffic and weather together on the 8s. Here's Bo Duran.
0: A challenge on the outbound side of the Stevenson this morning. Traffic is packed in as you approach Damon. This is because we now have a crash being reported with injuries. This was a red Toyota Prius and an SUV. IDOT crews were about to clear this thing over to the shoulder, and then Chicago fire crews rolled up to treat the injuries. So now they have the two right lanes blocked. That's why the outbound Stevenson's packed, approaching Damon 13 minutes from DuSable Lakeshore Drive out to Cicero Avenue 22 on the trip out to the tri-state. The inbound Stevenson, your slow goes from Central to Kedzie this morning, 34 minutes from 355, 26 in from 294. Edens, no delays in or out. The Kennedy inbound fine for now, but the outbound side of the Kennedy slow from Central to Sayre, on a 19 minutes on the drive out to O'Hare. Westbound 190, the O'Hare extension just a little slow from River Road to Mannheim. Eisenhower inbound, a tap of the brakes, First Avenue to Harlem today, 34 from the Jane Addams, 16 from Mannheim in the outbound Ike, you're fine. The Dan Ryan inbound looking at 17 minutes on the drive from 95th to downtown, both in the local and the express. The outbound Dan Ryan's A-OK though, 57 and the Bishop Porter both looking good. On 8094 westbound in Northwest Indiana, still packed from Burr over towards Calumet from an earlier semi-crash. The crash is now clear, all lanes back open, the delay is easing up, but still a pretty slow go getting out of Gary into Hammond. Next traffic at 608, News Radio 105.9 WBBM.
5: We have a mix of sun and clouds and even some scattered rain in the area as we have a high today of 80 degrees. Right now at O'Hare, it's 73 degrees.
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26: This is Nancy Hardy. A mass shooting in back of the yards leaves two people dead and five others wounded.
5: Neighbors are sharing their thoughts on the architectural aspects of the Obama Presidential Center. After more than 18 hours of debate, the Senate narrowly passes an immigration enforcement funding bill. Details ahead from ABC News. WBBM Business. S&P futures down 29 points. NASDAQ futures down 262 points. We have a mix of clouds, sun, and even some scattered rain in Chicagoland. A high today of 80 degrees. Right now, 73 degrees at 6 o'clock.
27: From ABC News, I'm Sherry Preston. After 18 hours of talking on the Senate floor,
28: in this vote, the yeas are 52, the nays are 47. This bill, as amended, is passed.
27: The Senate has passed the $70 billion immigration enforcement bill. It came in a pre-dawn vote following an all-night debate. The bill will fund ICE and Border Patrol through the end of President Trump's term. Democrats had tried to include an amendment banning the $1.8 billion fund set up to help those who feel they've been wronged by the government, including some January 6th rioters, but Republicans voted that down. The House has passed a bill sending more money to Ukraine, as Ukraine's President Volodymyr Zelensky has written an open letter asking Vladimir Putin for new negotiations to end the war and for compromises going forward.
29: Zelensky writing, quote, "It is a fact of Russian history that you know well. When Russia grows tired, change comes," suggesting that Russian public opinion has turned against the war. Zelensky did not say what those compromises may include, but he did say Europe and the U.S. should be part of any peace process.
27: ABC's Karen Waugh. There is a hearing before a three-judge appeals court panel today on the future construction of President Trump's big ballroom, which a federal judge issued an injunction against back in March.
2: President Trump has repeatedly railed against this judge. This order described this as effectively a national security threat and is urging the U.S. Court of Appeals for the D.C. Circuit to step in and lift that lower court order. The court itself, on an emergency basis, has already lifted it, so construction is ongoing.
27: ABC's Peter Haralambos. AI giant Anthropic, creator of the Claude chatbot, calling for a worldwide pause in the development of new artificial intelligence technology. The company saying AI is advancing so quickly, the systems may soon start improving themselves with no human intervention. You're listening to ABC News.
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6: And I'm Mai Martinez. It is currently 72 degrees in Chicago under mostly cloudy skies. We'll have some breaks of sunshine today. It'll be breezy, more humid, though, with a couple of showers around and the thunderstorm. Headed to a high of 80 degrees. Tonight, cloudy, quite humid, some thunderstorms around, and some of those could have some damaging winds. Our low, 66 degrees. We'll get more details ahead in the AccuWeather 5-Day Forecast coming up at 6:15.
5: 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Our top local story on WBBM. Two people are dead, five others are wounded in a shooting in back of the yards early this morning. WBBM's Nancy Hardy joins us live on the Newsline with the details.
7: Cisco, police scanner relayed the initial confusion as officers responding to streets near 51st and Wood tried to get a handle on the scope of the violence. The department says two men or young men came up to a group standing outside at about 12:30 this morning and began shooting. Two men were killed. Five others, ranging in age from 54 to 21, were also shot. The most serious is a 23-year-old woman who was in critical condition when she went to the hospital after getting hit in the head. This comes the day after the department announced the city saw the fewest homicides in May in 19 years, although overall killings this year are up over last year. Reporting live, Nancy Hardy, News Radio 105.9 WBBM.
6: Police in Melrose Park are still searching for a suspect after a deadly shooting yesterday morning at an Amazon facility.
8: It happened in a parking garage at the Amazon Fulfillment Center in the 1800 block of North 5th Avenue around 9 a.m. Melrose Park police say two people were involved in a fight when one of them was shot. The victim was taken to Loyola University Medical Center and pronounced dead. Investigators calling this an isolated incident and say the parking garage is only accessible to Amazon workers. No one is in custody. Andy Day, News Radio, 105.9 WBBM.
5: People living in and visiting Chicago's South Side are talking about the newest addition to the landscape, the Obama Presidential Center and its centerpiece museum tower.
10: Chicago's an architecture town, and for every Aqua Tower and Wrigley Building, there's a Thompson Center, or whatever the Picasso and Daley Plaza is supposed to be. And to that conversation, the Obama Foundation has added an 8-story museum tower that looks like it was chiseled from a solid block of anthracite gray granite.
11: That's what it looks like from afar.
10: Michael Strachmanis is head of engagement for the foundation.
11: But when you're in it, it feels like home.
10: Outside the museum, Angela Burton from Gresham parked her car in the bus lane on Stony Island Avenue and ran to the median to take pictures.
14: I'm just proud that I get to see it in my lifetime.
10: Just as a tour group from South Carolina pulled up.
15: It's beautiful. I've never seen a building designed like that.
10: But as Angela Burton stood in between lanes of traffic snapping pictures, she admitted it wasn't perfect. Do you like how this looks?
14: I get the concept, but I would like more windows or something.
10: The museum is set to open June 19th. Jeff Buckles, News Radio 105.9 WBBM.
6: Two men are charged with burglary after police say they were caught in the act stealing air conditioners from a freight train. The Cook County Sheriff's Office says it happened shortly before 1 a.m. on May 28th near the 7500 block of South Ashland in Chicago. The Sheriff's Office and Norfolk Southern Railroad Police were conducting a joint enforcement operation targeting cargo theft when drones showed three suspects breaking into cargo containers. Officers caught 32-year-old Emmanuel Warner of Dalton and 31-year-old Jonathan Conway of Chicago, but the third suspect got away. Officers also recovered 12 portable AC units valued at $2,400.
5: Public safety advocates say they're hopeful Governor Pritzker is going to sign a new series of regulations covering e-bikes and scooters. State lawmakers approved the regulations last weekend. Secretary of State Alexi Janulius says it would change nothing for what he describes as the vast majority of e-bike and scooter users.
16: Higher-powered devices capable of traveling over 28 miles an hour will finally be subject to common sense safety requirements. Under this legislation, riders of high-speed e-bikes and e-motos will be required to have a driver's license, registration, and insurance.
5: Emergency room doctors say they've seen a dramatic increase in the number and severity of injuries involving e-bikes and scooters.
6: Gas prices are higher than ever, and every penny counts. 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
5: 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Here's Bo Durant.
0: Some fire department activity in Lincoln Park this morning. Clark shut down between Fullerton and Wrightwood. This is because of a fire in a high-rise. Apparently, we're hearing that at least five ambulances have been called to the scene, so a lot of fire department activity in the area. Clark shut down between Fullerton and Wrightwood. Get to Halsted as your alternate this morning. That is your USPS Ground Advantage Reliable Route through Lincoln Park. On the expressways, the Edens in and outbound, just 15 minutes between Lake Hook and the Kennedy Junction. No delays to report there. On the Edens, onto the Kennedy, where the inbound side is just a little bit slow from Cumberland and Nagel. Looking at 20 minutes from O'Hara downtown, just 9 minutes in from the junction, the outbound Kennedy. You're tapping the brakes from Nagel to Sayre. Plan on 17 minutes to get from downtown out to O'Hara. Just a little bit slow on the westbound side of 190 this morning. From River Road to Mannheim, nothing too bad getting into the big airport. The Eisenhower inbound, slow from 25th Avenue to Harlem. At 37 minutes from the Jane Addams, it's a 19-minute drive from Mannheim into downtown on the Ike. Outbound, A-OK on 290 today. Stevenson inbound, slow central to Kedzie. 34 minutes from 355, 26 in from the Tri-State. The outbound Stevenson heavy approaching Damon. We had a crash, just got cleared out of the two right lanes. We're still looking at 14 minutes out to Cicero Avenue, 23 out to the Tri-State, but those delays are going to start easing up pretty quickly. No delays on I-55 in Will County so far this morning. Friday light there. The Dan Ryan inbound, just a 17-minute commuter awaits from 95th Street into downtown. That's in the local lanes. The express lane's a little bit slower than that. Staying in the local lane saves you a minute or two. The outbound Dan Ryan's fine, though. No delays on I-57. All's clear on the Bishop Ford from 894 to the Dan Ryan. We're all clear on 394 getting to the Ford Freeway out of the Southland, too. DuSable Lakeshore Drive looking okay for now, north and southbound. But on the Tri-State Tollway northbound, new issue as you try to make your way into Lake County. Slow passing Lake Cook Road where we have a crash. Left lane blocked in that northbound side of the Tri-State. Southbound 294 is fine. No delays on the Jane Addams. The Reagan Tollway eastbound heavy pass to Route 83 on to the northbound Tri-State. 355 looking great. No delays on Route 53. I-80 is all clear in Joliet. 8094 westbound. Still some heavy spots off and on from Burr to Calumet from an earlier semi-crash that is now long gone. Next traffic at 618 from the Metro Traffic Center. 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
6: The AccuWeather forecast calling for cloudy today with some sunshine at times. Breezy, more humid with a couple showers around and a thunderstorm as well. Headed to a high of 80 degrees. Tonight, cloudy, quite humid. Thunderstorms around. Some of those could have some damaging winds. Our low, 66 degrees. Right now at O'Hare, mostly cloudy skies, 72 degrees. Midway, mostly cloudy, 71 degrees. Aurora, getting some peaks of sunshine, 70 degrees. Waukegan, 72 degrees. And along the lakefront downtown, it is partly sunny and 72, headed to that high of 80 degrees. We'll get more details ahead in the AccuWeather 5-day forecast coming up in just 5 minutes at 6:15.
5: Just ahead, some good news after a LaPorte County Sheriff's deputy was shot. We'll give you that update coming up next. It's 6:11.
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5: There's good news regarding the LaPorte County Sheriff's deputy who was shot inside a Michigan City hospital. First responders lined the road as Deputy John Samuelson was transported from Memorial Hospital in South Bend to Chicago for rehab services. Investigators say Samuelson was trying to be a good Samaritan when he stopped to help out Sherrod Grafton, who was believed to be a stranded driver. Police accused Grafton of pulling out a gun later at the hospital and shooting Samuelson three times. Grafton is due back in court on June 12th.
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6: It's 6:15, time for the AccuWeather 5-day forecast sponsored by Four Seasons Heating, Air Conditioning, Plumbing, Sewer, and Electric. And we say good morning to meteorologist Heather Zaire.
17: And good morning. We certainly are looking at a lot of clouds across the area right now, and we'll have more clouds than sun as we go through the day. It's also going to be turning more humid with a breeze and a high of 80 degrees. There'll be a couple of showers and a thunderstorm coming through the area as well. So far, those have been pretty far off to the north and west, and that should remain the case for much of the morning, but from midday into the afternoon, we're more likely to get those storms. Tonight, those storms are still around, and any of those could produce damaging winds. It'll be a muggy night with a low of 66. And tomorrow, again, more clouds than sun, still humid with a thunderstorm. The high will be 84. Back to 80 with clouds and sun, not quite as humid on Sunday. Looks like our driest and probably most comfortable day of the week. And then as we head through Monday, we're back to warm and humid with a high of 82 and a couple of thunderstorms, mostly during the afternoon. Another thunderstorm with a high of 87, a warmer, more humid day Tuesday. 72 at O'Hare right now, 71 at Midway, 72 at the lake. I'm AccuWeather meteorologist Tether Zaire.
5: Get a check of the roads in about 90 seconds. Some fire activity causing closures in Lincoln Park. We'll tell you all about that this hour. Smart quiz question 5 minutes away. We'll give away tickets to Dennis Watkins, the Magic Parlor at Goodman Theater. 6:16, time to find a Porsche Cayenne at PorscheLincolnWood.com. 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
19: Looks like more of the same from the slumping Cubs hosting the A's with only four hits going into the ninth inning, trailing 6-2. But they put up four runs and walk off a winner.
20: And the pitch. Swinging a looper, shallow right center field. That's a base hit. Cubs win the ball game. Pete Crow Armstrong delivers. What a finish. What a finish.
19: PCA and the Cubs beat the A's 7-6. He also homered for his ninth time and extended his hitting streak to 9 games. Winning reliever Ryan Rolison throws 5 outs, no runs, no hits, after Shota Imanaga leaves down 6-1 in the

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1: Kennedy inbound. Just left from Cumberland and Nagel so far. 23 minutes from O'Hare to downtown, but just 9 minutes in from the Edens. Both in the local and the express lanes. You're wide open as you pass the Wintrust mural near North Avenue. The outbound Kennedy, just a tap of the brakes on the west end from Nagel to Sayre. That's it. 17 minutes from downtown to O'Hare. Eisenhower inbound slowing from Mannheim to Harlem. 44 minutes from the Jane Addams. 26 from Mannheim in. The outbound Ike slow from Harlem to First Avenue today. On the Stevenson inbound, a slow spot from 355 to Cass as the sun blinds you. And then you're getting your retinas roasted from Central to Kedzie as well. 42 minutes from 355, 31 in from the Tri-State. The outbound Stevenson slow spots from Damon out to Pulaski, calling it 21 minutes out to 294. On the Dan Ryan inbound, slowing from 47th to Roosevelt, just 19 minutes from 95th to downtown in both the local and the express lanes, but the outbound Ryan's fine. No delays on I-57 today. The Bishop Ford all clear. 80-94 into the Dan Ryan, also all clear on 394, getting to the Ford Freeway out of the Southland. No delays on DuSable Lakeshore Drive. On the Tri-State Tollway northbound, a little bit of slowing passing Lake Cook Road, where we have a crash from a gray Toyota that went boink into the wall. Left lane's blocked there on that northbound side of 294. They're waiting on a tow truck to come get that Toyota out of the way. Southbound Tri-State, no major delays. The Jane Addams Tollway is all clear. The Reagan Tollway eastbound, heavy pass Route 83 to that northbound Tri-State ramp. Westbound 88 on the X ramp at Route 47. We have a medical emergency. A driver of a semi having a medical episode. They had the ramp blocked for a couple minutes. Looks like fire crews have allowed now one lane to get by. Westbound 88 on the X ramp at Route 47. 355, no major delays. Route 53 and I-80 are looking pretty great. 80-94 westbound, a little bit slow from Klein Avenue to Calumet from an earlier crash. I-65 and the Indiana Toll Road are fine, though. 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
2: We have a mix of sun and clouds in Chicagoland. There is some scattered rain in the area, and AccuWeather says that could be here off and on throughout the day. Some of the far northwest suburbs getting some of this rain right now. A high 80 degrees. We're at 73 at O'Hare, 72 downtown at 620.
3: Our top story this hour. There are still a lot of questions after a person was found dead inside an SUV on the Eisenhower yesterday. Lanes were shut down for nearly 9 hours amid a massive investigation involving the FBI, DEA, and other local agencies. WBBM's Nancy Hardy will have much more on this story coming up at 6:31.
2: The Department of Justice went on the dark web to catch a man trafficking drugs to Chicago.
4: Law enforcement undercover agents in Chicago went on the dark web marketplace called Nemesis Market, where Darren Hughes in Redwood City, California, sold them meth and fentanyl pills several times in 2023. Hughes was arrested in California that year, convicted of drug trafficking in 2025, and this week in Illinois, the 39-year-old Hughes was sentenced to more than 26 years in federal prison. Roger Plummer, News Radio, 105.9 WBBM.
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3: 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This hour's Smart Quiz question is, world-famous golfers Ernie Els and Retief Goosen are from what country in Africa? We want to know what country in Africa both Ernie Els and Retief Goosen

0: are from. The WBBM contest line is now open. We'll start with caller 7 at 1-866-780-QUIZ. That's 1-866-780-7849.
1: 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We'll have the answer coming up in about 10 minutes.
0: It's 6:23, time for business news from Bloomberg. Here's Gina Cervetti.
2: My, Cisco, IBM, and AT&T are accused by a whistleblower of covering up foreign hacks. A former IBM cybersecurity official filed a lawsuit claiming that the computer systems of both companies were repeatedly breached by foreign hackers, and the companies concealed those intrusions from the U.S. government. The complaint was filed under seal 6 years ago, but was just made public this week. IBM says in part that it's confident its actions followed the letter of the law. AT&T did not respond to requests for comment. Peloton is buying a Pilates-focused startup as the exercise equipment maker continues a broader turnaround effort. Terms of the deal were not disclosed. Excitement over AI has been driving new records on Wall Street, but that was not the case yesterday. Big day for the Dow, soaring 875 points, as investors piled into several other industries that tend to benefit from a strong economy. And the Wintrust double WBBM Chicago Index had a strong session. With business at 23 and 53 and in the noon business hour, from Bloomberg, Gina Cervetti, News Radio 105.9 WBBM.
1: Traffic and weather together on the 8th coming up. Some fire activity creating backups in Lincoln Park.
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1: A couple of closures in the city this morning. That includes in Lincoln Park. Clark shut down between Fullerton and Wrightwood, all because of fire department activity. This was a fire in an 8-story building. That building was evacuated, so there is a lot of fire activity in the area here. Avoid Clark Street by using Halsted. In Garfield Park, we have a closure. Jackson shut down between Central Park and Hamlin. This is all for the setup of this weekend's half marathon. It's on Sunday. Use Madison as your alternate to get through that closure in Garfield Park today. On the expressways and tollways, our biggest issues right now are on the tollway system. The northbound side of the tri-state, just a tap of the brakes passing Lake Cook Road, where we had a crash involving a gray Toyota that went into the wall. Everything's over on the left shoulder now as they wait for a tow truck to come get that thing out of the way. Lanes are open, but something slow. Something to look at as you go northbound on the tri-state passing Lake Cook Road. Southbound tri-state tollway, no delays. The Jane Addams is all clear today. The Reagan tollway eastbound heavy pass Route 83 to the newly reconfigured ramp. Northbound 294 down to just one lane on that ramp now. Westbound 88 on the exit at Route 47. We had an earlier medical emergency in a semi. Looks like all the activity's over on the side. Now you can get through on the ramp, but some may slow you down a bit. Westbound on the Reagan tollway exiting at Route 47. No 355 delays today. The no Edens problems in or outbound. The Kennedy inbound, heavy before Cumberland and Nagel, 25 from O'Hare, but just 9 minutes in from the Edens today, both on the local and the express lanes. The outbound Kennedy, 21 from downtown to O'Hare. The Eisenhower inbound, heavy Mannheim to Harlem and Costner to Sacramento Boulevard. It's 51 minutes from the Jane Addams, 33 sunny minutes in from Mannheim. The outbound I-21 to Mannheim, 39 out to I-90. The Stevenson inbound, 42 minutes from 355 to the lakefront, 31 in from the tri-state, 23 minutes out to 294 today. Your Dan Ryan inbound trip, 24 minutes from 95th to downtown in the local lanes. The express lanes will save you a couple of minutes. The outbound Dan Ryan's fine. 57, no worries. The Bishop 40 inbound a little bit slow from 111th to the merge. 16 minutes from 8094 in. No problems on DuSable Lakeshore Drive, though. From the Metro Traffic Center, next report at 638. 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
2: We have some sunshine, few clouds, and even scattered rain in the area as we head to a high today of 80 degrees. Right now, 73 O'Hare, 72 downtown.
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2: 6:30 Friday morning. Thanks for being here. I'm Cisco Cotto.
0: And I'm Mai Martinez. 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
2: Officials are still investigating a death on the Eisenhower yesterday that shut down the expressway for nearly 9 hours.
4: This is Mike Krauser. The search continues for a suspect in a fatal shooting at a paint manufacturing business in Lansing.
0: The Senate passes a $70 billion bill to fund immigration enforcement.
2: The fate of President Trump's White House ballroom project could be decided in court today.
0: WBBM Business.
2: S&P futures down 34 points. NASDAQ futures down 308 points.
0: It's going to be cloudy today with some breaks of sunshine, breezy, more humid with a couple of showers and thunderstorms around. Headed to a high of 80 degrees. Right now at O'Hare, it's mostly cloudy skies and 72 degrees at 631.
2: Traffic on the Eisenhower moving well this morning after it was closed for nearly 9 hours yesterday because of a police investigation into a death on the expressway. WBBM's Nancy Hardy joins us live on the newsline with what we know at this point.
5: Cisco, we're hoping to get some clarity this morning on what happened yesterday at around 10 o'clock in the morning with an SUV in the outbound lanes of the Ike near Mannheim. It was initially believed to be an explosion. One person was killed and the windows were blown out of the SUV that was surrounded by shell casings. Illinois State Police and ATF responded using a drone and then the bomb squad to investigate. CBS News Chicago talked with a driver among the masses stuck for hours as the expressway was closed. He and his fiancée walked to get pizza and then enjoyed it on the hood of their car as they waited for the lanes to reopen. Reporting live, Nancy Hardy, News Radio 105.9 WBBM.
0: Two people are dead after an early morning shooting in the Back of the Yards neighborhood on the southwest side. Police say two males approached a group standing on the street at 51st and Wood just before 12:30 and opened fire. Five other victims, ranging in age from 21 to 54 years old, suffer wounds. Their conditions range from good to critical. The names and ages of the two men killed have not yet been released. The search is on for the shooters.
2: Police in Lansing and other communities are looking for a man wanted for a murder at a business early yesterday afternoon.
4: The shooting occurred just before 1 p.m. at an automotive paint manufacturing facility on the 2700 block of East 170th Street. This is by the Lansing Village Hall and the police department. The call was for an active shooter. Police arrived to find a worker dead. They were told the shooter fled on foot. The police chief, Alfred Phillips, said about 100 officers from Lansing and other departments were part of a search. He later said it was believed that the suspect managed to get out of the area. Mike Krauser, News Radio, 105.9 WBBM.
0: After weeks of delays and more than 18 straight hours inside the chamber, Senate Republicans have passed a $70 billion immigration enforcement bill. Republican Lindsey Graham of South Carolina spoke right before the vote, calling for Democrats to join them in passing the package.
6: What we're about to do is fund the Border Patrol and ICE through the entire Trump term, because you wouldn't help us. America will be safer. I ask for adoption of this amendment.
0: Alaska Senator Lisa Murkowski was the only Republican to join Democrats in voting against the bill. House leadership says they won't vote on the measure until next week.
2: A hearing is scheduled today before an appeals court in Washington, D.C. over the massive ballroom project at the White House, a Republican-backed measure that would have provided $1 billion in funding, some of which would have gone to the ballroom, has been dropped by lawmakers. ABC's Peter Haralambos has a preview.
7: The fate of Donald Trump's ballroom plans are in the hands of these three judges who are scheduled to hear arguments at 9:30 this morning about whether a judge was correct in issuing an injunction in March blocking the construction of this East Wing ballroom.
2: The Trump administration has framed the project as a national security issue.
0: The Supreme Court has reinforced the penalty powers for the Federal Communications Commission.
8: Verizon and AT&T were hit with fines totaling more than $100 million by the FCC. The companies paid, but alleged the penalties amounted to a coercion to pay and violated their constitutional right to a jury trial. But the Supreme Court upheld the FCC's authority to impose the penalties. Chief Justice Roberts wrote for the 8-justice majority that the penalties do not resolve the legal obligations. The companies could have challenged them in court before paying. Brian Clark, ABC News.
2: We have the answer to this hour's Smart Quiz question in just 60 seconds.
0: Every day, the headlines change, markets move, policies shift, and global events create uncertainty. 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This hour's Smart Quiz question was, world-famous golfers Ernie Els and Retief Goosen are from what country in Africa? We are feeling nice. We gave you part of the answer there. The answer is South Africa.
2: 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Johnny, thanks for listening. You've won two tickets to Dennis Watkins, the Magic Parlor at Goodman Theater. 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Traffic and weather together on the 8th just ahead. Fire activity creating some backups in Lincoln Park.
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0: And thank you to our listeners for the following gas prices. In Almora, the Quick Trip on Randall is selling gas for $4.18 a gallon. And in Winfield, the Casey's on Roosevelt has gas for $4.45 a gallon.
2: 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Here's Bo Durant.
1: Closure in Lincoln Park this morning. Clark Street shut down between Fullerton and Wrightwood. This all because of fire department activity. Large fire department response here after an early morning fire in an 8-story building. That building had to be evacuated, so we still have a large fire department response here, and that's why Clark is shut down between Fullerton and Wrightwood. Halstead is your best alternate to get around the area here in Lincoln Park. We also have a closure in Garfield Park. Jackson shut down between Central Park and Hamlin. That's for setup of this Sunday's half marathon. Use Madison to avoid that closure on the west side. Madison will close tomorrow, but for today, Madison is your best option. On the expressways, all is clear on the Edens this morning. Between Lake Cook and the Junction, just a 15-minute trip. The Kennedy inbound, we have heavy traffic past the River Road Toll Plaza to Lawrence and slow from Division to the Hubbard Street Tunnel, 28 from O'Hare, 13 minutes in from the Junction. That's in the local and the express lanes. You're seeing the same pace. The outbound side of the Kennedy, just 14 minutes out to Montrose, 26 out to O'Hare. Eisenhower inbound, slow spots 25th Avenue all the way to Sacramento Boulevard, 50 minutes from the Jane Addams Tollway into downtown, 32 on your trip from Mannheim in. The outbound side of the Ike, 20 minutes to Mannheim, 38 out to I-90 on the Stevenson inbound, traffic heavy from Harlem to Kedzie. 46 minutes from 355 to DuSable Lakeshore Drive. 38 minutes in from the Tri-State. The outbound Stevenson, a 25-minute trip out to 294. Metro reminds you to avoid these delays. You can always take the BNSF line from Western Springs on Burlington Avenue. That line's running on time this morning. No delays on I-55 through Will County. The Dan Ryan on the inbound side, just 24 minutes from 95th to the Burn Interchange. No outbound delays on the Ryan. All clear on I-57 until you get to Halstead. Just a little bit slow from that point to the Dan Ryan. The Bishop Ford also Friday light. Just a little slow from 103rd to the Dan Ryan merge. Outbound on the Ford Freeway slowing from 103rd to the Steel Bridge in the work zone. DuSable Lakeshore Drive, no major delays on the Tri-State Tollway northbound crews. Cleaning up an earlier crash at Lake Cook Road. They're over on the left shoulder. No lanes are blocked. The southbound Tri-State's fine. No delays on the Jane Addams. Reagan Tollway eastbound slow approaching the ramp to northbound Tri-State. 355, all good. Route 53 northbound heavy from Algonquin Road to Euclid, but southbound's great today. I-80 and Joliet looking good in westbound 8094 in northwest Indiana. Just some slow spots from Klein to the state line. Next traffic at 648. 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
12: WBBM AccuWeather. More clouds than sun. Breezy and turning more humid today with a couple of showers and a thunderstorm. Mostly from midday on. Our high will be 80. Tonight stays humid with a couple of thunderstorms. There could be damaging winds in those storms with a low of 66. And then there'll be a thunderstorm around with more clouds than sun tomorrow. And it's still humid with a high of 84. Not quite as humid with a high of 80 and some sunshine on Sunday, a dry day. However, a couple of thunderstorms are back, mostly for the afternoon Monday with a high of 82. And there can still be a thunderstorm with a warmer high of 87 Tuesday. 72 at O'Hare and 71 at Midway right now, 72 at the lake. I'm AccuWeather meteorologist Heather Zaire.
2: At 641.
0: Chicago police say they're monitoring possible teen takeovers near a beach on the far north side.
13: A statement from 48th Ward Alderwoman Lenny Mana-Hoppenworth says in part, the Chicago Police Department has informed our office of large youth gatherings planned for Foster Beach. It goes on to say parking restrictions may be enacted from Lawrence to Foster, quote, out of an abundance of caution. The older woman adds DuSable Lakeshore Drive off-ramps in the area could be closed, though CTA service will operate usual routes. Residents also being told to expect increased police presence. Some gatherings have drawn massive crowds and in some cases sparked violence. Andy Day, News Radio, 105.9 WBBM.
2: 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Also sports. Nights like this have been pretty rare for the Cubs.
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0: A man who poured cleaning solution on a sushi conveyor belt in Japan with the aim of going viral on TikTok has been arrested. The incident took place at a popular restaurant. Video shows a man using a squeeze bottle to spray a plate of sushi passing by his booth. He later admitted to the crime, saying he wanted to increase the number of views on his social media.
2: An 85-year-old movie theater worker has received more than $146,000 from strangers after a viral video showed her hauling a heavy garbage bag. Mary works at an AMC theater in Tennessee. Someone at the movies recorded the video, launched a GoFundMe to help her retire. Mary reportedly has worked in theaters for 45 years and is also known for helping the local homeless population.
0: Oh, that's a sweet one. Well, today is National Donut Day, celebrating the fried dough that's become an American breakfast staple. The origins of the day go back to the Salvation Army's involvement in World War I. A group of volunteers was dispatched to the front lines with the mission of providing comforting meals for the troops. They settled on donuts. Just about every donut chain from Dunkin', Krispy Kreme, Stan's, and more are offering deals to honor the occasion.
2: Traffic and weather together on the 8s. Just ahead, 6:46. Sports. Here's Josh List.
21: It's the fifth Cubs walk-off win at Wrigley Field this season, but the first in nearly a month, going back to May 6th. The slumping Cubs shrug off the A's with 4 runs of the 9th, getting a Pete Crow Armstrong winning single to win 7-6.
22: It's a great moment. We've done it a lot over the last couple years. I feel like finish games in the bottom of the ninth. So whenever you get to run and jump around like little kids, it's always a blast.
21: Crow Armstrong also homers for the 9th time, stretches his hitting streak to 9 games, and makes up for losing a pop fly in the lights for an RBI double. Even 184 hitting Dansby Swanson in on the act in the 9th with a tying single. The Cubs host the Giants with Edward Cabrera off the injured list from a blister this afternoon. White Sox and Philly. Anthony Kay gets the start. They're 2 games back of losing Cleveland. Game 2 at the Stanley Cup Final. Vegas scores with 1 minute 21 seconds left to push favored Carolina into overtime.
23: All the critics wondering where they've been if they score the game winner in overtime. Gostisbehere. They score! Seth Jarvis!
21: lifting the lid. Seth Jarvis, game-winning power play goal, 3:56 in overtime. 4-3 Hurricanes to tie the Stanley Cup Final 1-1. ESPN, the call. They're in Game 3 in Vegas tomorrow. The Wolves host Colorado Game 5 of the AHL's West Finals tonight. 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
0: It's 6:48, traffic and weather together on the 8th. Here's Bo Durant.
1: Bit of a slow go on the outbound side of the Stevenson this morning. Slow from Pulaski over to Harlem, where we have a report of a stalled vehicle. Sounds like it's on the right shoulder. IDOT crews are with it here, but IDOT reminds you to move over. It's the law. It's not a game. 25 minutes out to the Tri-State 33, out to 355 on the outbound trip of I-55. The inbound side of the Stevenson, 44 minutes from 355 to the lakefront, 36 minutes in from the Tri-State today on the Edens. The in and outbound trips, not looking too bad. Friday light on the North Shore, just 15 minutes between Lake Hook and the Junction. The Kennedy inbound, heavy Cumberland to Lawrence, then in spots from Belmont to Randolph. That's a 32-minute trip from O'Hare to downtown. 15 minutes coming in from the Junction today in the local lanes. The express lanes do save you a couple minutes. The outbound Kennedy, 14 to Montrose. It's a 25-minute drive all the way out to O'Hare. With the Eisenhower inbound, heavy from 25th Avenue to Sacramento Boulevard, we have a 52-minute travel time from the Jane Addams, 34 from Manheim in. The outbound Ike, just 19 to Manheim and 37 minutes out to I-90. On the city south side, the Dan Ryan inbound is looking at 23 minutes from 95th to downtown in both the local and the express lanes. The outbound Dan Ryan's all clear, though. I-57 inbound, just a little slow past Halstead to the Dan Ryan, 17 minutes from I-80. The Bishop Ford just slowing from 103rd to the merge, 16 minutes, 80-94 to the Dan Ryan. DuSable Lakeshore Drive northbound delays building up through Grant Park, but no southbound issues at all. The Tri-State Tollway on the northbound side, earlier crash at Lake Cook Road is now clear. Everything's back open. The southbound side of the Tri-State's all good. The Jane Addams Tollway with no major delays. The Reagan Tollway eastbound heavy pass Route 83 over to the single lane now, ramp to the northbound Tri-State. 355, no worries in the west suburbs. Route 53 northbound slow in the northwest burbs. From Algonquin Road to Euclid through the work zone, southbound's all clear, though, today. 80 eastbound, no delays. Westbound 80 slowing from Center Street to Larkin. 80-94 westbound, a slow spot here and there from Burr to Calumet. But I-65 and the Indiana Toll Road are looking great in northwest Indiana. Still a closure on the north side in Lincoln Park. Clark shut down between Fullerton and Wrightwood with fire department activity. Your alternate, Halstead. Next traffic at 6:58, News Radio 105.9.
12: WBBM AccuWeather, turning breezy and more humid today with clouds and some sunshine. The high will be right around 80. And we're also going to have a couple of showers and a thunderstorm, mainly from the midday hours on. Tonight, still a couple of thunderstorms, and those can produce damaging winds as they move through. It'll be a muggy night with a low of 66. A thunderstorm for tomorrow, clouds, some sun, and a high of 84, then dry and not quite as humid on Sunday. We'll have some sun with a high around 80. Warm and humid with a couple of thunderstorms around on Monday, mostly for the afternoon. The high will be 82, and then it's warmer and still humid with a thunderstorm and a high of 87 on Tuesday. 72 at O'Hare, 71 at Midway, and 72 at the lake right now. I'm AccuWeather meteorologist Heather Zayer.
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0: The third annual American Writers Festival is bringing dozens of authors, artists, and playwrights to Chicago this weekend. Carrie Cranston is president of the American Writers Museum, located at 180 North Michigan in the Loop.
4: I think there is a strong growth in young people who want to find new ways that are not online, that are more tactile, that give them that satisfaction of being involved in the process of reading and writing.
0: He notes the two-day event has doubled in size over the years.
2: Controversy continues swirling around the man leading the next Summer Olympic Games.
5: Casey Wasserman says he hasn't considered resigning as chairman of the 2028 Los Angeles Olympics, despite Mayor Karen Bass urging him to quit. Wasserman has not been accused of wrongdoing in connection with Jeffrey Epstein, but documents revealed he exchanged emails with Ghislaine Maxwell in 2003. Wasserman has previously said he regrets the correspondence, which occurred long before Maxwell's crimes came to light. LA 28 is fully backing Wasserman. He says he's in frequent contact with Bass about the LA Olympics. I'm Geffen Coolball.
2: Business news from Bloomberg just ahead. We'll get a look at those futures. Also some news on AI and productivity coming up in just 60 seconds.
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7: My Cisco, big jump for the Dow yesterday, and right now the Dow futures are the only ones in positive territory. From the CME in Chicago, Dow futures are up 64, S&P futures down 34, tech-heavy NASDAQ and the futures there down 322. Key for traders today is that U.S. jobs report due out here in just over half an hour. Lots of workers are using AI, but a new study shows that the impact on productivity and efficiency is uneven. Boston Consulting found that around three-quarters of non-manager white-collar workers count themselves as regular AI users, but almost half of respondents said they spend more time managing and directing AI than doing the work itself, and around 41% said it had increased cognitive load. With business at 23 and 53 and in the noon business hour, live from Bloomberg, Gina Cervetti, News Radio 105.9 WBBM.
2: Traffic and weather together on the 8th coming up. Slowdowns around Lincoln Park because of fire activity.
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0: It's 6:58. Traffic and weather are together on the 8th. Here's Bo Duran.
1: Fire department activity shutting down Clark Street in Lincoln Park. It's closed between Fullerton and Wrightwood this morning because of a fire that happened in an 8-story building. That building had to be evacuated, so we still have a large fire department presence here on Clark between Fullerton and Wrightwood. Use Halstead.

0: as your alternate to get through the area this morning. On the expressways, the Eden's all clear in and out between Lake Hook and the Junction. The Kennedy inbound, just heavy from Cumberland to Lawrence and again from Belmont to Randolph. 32 from O'Hare, just 15 minutes in from the Junction. In the local lanes, the express lanes even save you a couple minutes off that. The outbound Kennedy, 13 to Montrose, 25 on the drive out to O'Hare, with the Eisenhower inbound now at 51 minutes from the Jane Addams. It's 33 from Manheim in. The outbound Ike slowing from Harlem to First Avenue, 18 to Manheim and 36 minutes out to I-90. The Stevenson inbound, a 44-minute trip from 355 to Lakefront, 36 in from the Tri-State. Outbound on the Stevenson, tapping the brakes from Pulaski to pass Cicero Avenue. That's where we have a stalled vehicle. It's over on the left shoulder. Thanks to our tipsters on the WBBM Mercedes-Benz of Hoffman Estates traffic tip line at 855-780 for the heads up on that. No lanes are blocked, but it's something to look at. 23 minutes out to the Tri-State Tollway. The Dan Ryan inbound, 23 minutes from 95th into downtown in the local lane. Stay in the locals. The express lanes are 2 minutes slower on the inbound Ryan. Outbound Dan Ryan, no delays at all. From the Metro Traffic Center, next report at 7:08. 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
1: We have sunshine in most of Chicagoland, some clouds and scattered rain in the area as we head to a high of 80 degrees. Right now, 73 at O'Hare, 72 degrees downtown.
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1: Chicago police are looking for two shooters they say left two people dead and five others injured on the southwest side overnight.
4: This is Mike Krauser. A felony charge is filed against a Riverdale man alleged to have fired shots during a road rage incident last week on I-57.
3: In an overnight vote, the Senate decides not to restrict President Trump just yet on his anti-weaponization fund. The latest ahead from ABC News.
1: WBBM Business.
3: S&P futures down 33 points. NASDAQ futures down 315 points.
1: We have some sunshine in Chicagoland, lingering clouds, and even some scattered rain, especially in the far northwest suburbs. Right now, we have 73 degrees as we head to a high of 80. It's 7 o'clock.
5: ABC News. I'm Sherry Preston. This morning, the Senate narrowly voting to approve a $70 billion immigration and border patrol package without any measure to block President Trump's $1.8 billion so-called anti-weaponization fund. ABC's Rachel Scott with more from Capitol Hill.
6: For more than 18 hours, Democrats and some Republicans introducing measures to rein in the fund, aimed at compensating President Trump's allies, possibly even the rioters who attacked police officers on January 6th. All of those efforts failed. For weeks, Acting Attorney General Todd Blanch defended the fund. But after a firestorm of criticism, he testified it had been dropped.
5: Although when asked if it was gone for good this week, President Trump said he didn't know, adding it was up to the lawyers. The immigration bill now goes on to the House for approval. The House passing a bill providing funding for Ukraine's war effort and sanctioning key parts of the Russian economy. That is, Ukrainian President Volodymyr Zelensky pens an open letter asking Vladimir Putin for further negotiations.
7: We've seen some dramatic developments recently from the battlefield, with Ukraine using its drone technology to launch devastating attacks on Russia's military. Just this week, we saw this fiery attack on St. Petersburg, coinciding with an economic forum in that city hosted by Vladimir Putin. New images show the damage to a Russian ship from that attack.
5: ABC's Karen Hua. Artificial intelligence giant Anthropic is calling for a worldwide pause in the development of AI, saying the technology is advancing so quickly, systems may soon start improving themselves without any human intervention whatsoever. Scott Spiro is founder of Humanology AI.
8: If the AI doesn't have a moral compass built in, then how do we know how that AI is going to treat us? Nobody knows this yet.
5: Others say Anthropic may have put out the warning to slow the development of competitors. You're listening to ABC News.
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1: 7:03 on Friday morning, just ahead of the weekend. Thanks for being here. I'm Cisco Cotto.
3: And I'm Mai Martinez. It is currently 74 degrees in Chicago under partly sunny skies. It'll be cloudy at times today, breezy and more humid with a couple of showers and a thunderstorm around. Headed to a high of 80 degrees tonight, cloudy skies, quite humid with some thunderstorms around. Some of those could have some damaging winds. Our low, 66 degrees. We'll get more details ahead in the AccuWeather 5-day forecast coming up at 7:15.
1: This hour's smart quiz question comes your way at 7:22. Our top local story on WBBM. Chicago police are investigating a mass shooting early this morning in back of the yards. It killed two people and wounded five others. WBBM's Nancy Hardy with the latest details.
12: The victims were standing outside near 51st and Wood, police say, when two men or young men came up and began shooting. It was about 12:30 this morning, and when it was over, seven people had been shot. Police say two men died at the hospital and a 23-year-old woman is in critical condition with gunshot wounds to her head. The other victims are in fair or good condition. They range in age from 21 to 54. No one is in custody. Nancy Hardy, News Radio 105.9 WBBM.
3: A 29-year-old Riverdale man has been charged in what police say was a road rage shooting that occurred last week on I-57 in Chicago.
4: It was about 2 on Thursday afternoon when state police responded to a shooting scene on northbound I-57 near 111th Street. They learned that a road rage incident had escalated to gunfire. A man in a car fired shots at another car. Nobody was injured. Police later identified the alleged shooter, Emmanuel Mosley. There's an extensive network of cameras along the expressways. Mosley is charged with aggravated discharge of a firearm. That's a Class 1 felony. Mike Krauser, News Radio, 105.9 WBBM.
1: The grand opening of the Obama Presidential Center on the South Side is just 2 weeks away. As workers get ready to officially open the doors, interest is growing around the center's focal point, an eight-story granite-sided tower that houses the museum. Architects Todd Williams and Billy Tien designed the geometric tower to symbolize hands clasped together. Michael Stroutmanis is from the Obama Foundation, says the tower may look imposing from afar, but it feels more welcoming when experienced on the grounds.
13: That size and that scale, it sort of surrounds you and makes you feel welcome and comfortable. And that's Chicago too, right? We're going to get in your face. We're going to be pretty bold about it. But if you can get through all that and become one of us, we're going to give you a big hug.
1: The attraction opens June 19th. More info on the Obama Center's on our website.
3: As calls for the top federal prosecutor in Chicago to step down intensify locally, the nation's acting attorney general is pushing back.
14: Earlier this week, Senators Tammy Duckworth and Dick Durbin released a joint statement in which they called on U.S. Attorney for the Northern District of Illinois, Andrew Boutros, to resign and cited, quote, chaos, dysfunction, and misconduct in his office. Congressman Mike Quigley, the latest to call for Boutros to step down, calling his tenure, quote, an unmitigated disaster. Much of the criticism has stemmed from the handling of the Broadview 6 case, in which Boutros' office was accused of varying levels of misconduct. Now, Acting Attorney General Todd Blanche is coming to the defense of Boutros. In a social media post, Blanche praises the work that has been done since Boutros was appointed last April and cites increased indictment percentages. This department fully supports U.S. Attorney Boutros, Blanche writes, and his efforts to combat violent crime, drug trafficking, immigration violations, and fraud. Andy Day, News Radio, 105.9 WBBM.
1: The Walgreens at 86th and Cottage Grove in Chatham closed down yesterday. The retailer says it was forced to shutter the store because of higher levels of thefts and violent incidents at the location. Sixth Ward Alderman William Hall held a rally outside the store yesterday, criticizing corporations such as Walgreens, saying they do not invest in minority communities.
15: And so what we're doing is, again, bringing pharmacists back to the communities when corporations are leaving communities. And so the same way we did it 50 years ago, 50 years later, we're going to do it better.
1: Walgreens says they're offering free prescription drug deliveries for 90 days as customers adjust.
3: Elgin police have arrested a man they say started a fire in a dumpster and several garbage cans yesterday. The dumpster fire was started near Douglas and Division, damaging a nearby transformer. Police say while they were on the scene of that fire, five garbage cans were also set on fire in the city's downtown area. 27-year-old David Rosales of Chicago is accused of starting the fires. He was arrested and charged with arson, criminal damage to government property, and criminal damage to property. Rosales is due in court for a detention hearing later today.
1: 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Fire activity in Lincoln Park. Here's Bo Duran.
0: They'll have a closure of Clark Street. It is shut down between Fullerton and Wrightwood this morning, all because of the fire department activity. Halsted is where you want to be to avoid this closure in Lincoln Park as the fire crews continue their thing. Also, we have a closure in Garfield Park on the west side. Jackson shut down between Central Park and Hamlin. This is all for setup of this weekend's half marathon. That half marathon happens on Sunday. For now, Madison is your alternate for today. Tomorrow, Madison will close in the area, but for today, Madison is where you want to be. On the expressways, we are in Friday. Light conditions on the Edens inbound. No delays, just 15 from Lake Cook to the Kennedy. The outbound side of the Edens, just a little bit slow around Foster, and that's it. The Kennedy inbound, heavy Cumberland to Lawrence, and again from Belmont to the Hubbard Street Tunnel. 31 minutes from O'Hare to downtown, 15 minutes in from the junction, both in the local and the express. The outbound side of the Kennedy at 14 minutes to Montrose, 26 on your drive out to O'Hare. On the Eisenhower inbound, traffic heavy Harlem to Sacramento Boulevard this morning. 48 minutes from the Jane Addams, half hour from Mannheim to downtown. Outbound on the Ike, you're slowing us from Harlem to First Avenue. That's an 18-minute trip to Mannheim, 36 out to I-90. With the Stevenson inbound heavy Harlem to Kedzie today. 45 minutes from 355 to DuSable Lakeshore Drive. 37 in from the Tri-State outbound, just a little bit slow from Cicero Avenue off and on to Harlem. 23 minutes out to the Tri-State Tollway. The Dan Ryan inbound is a 25-minute trip from 95th to downtown. If you're in the local lanes, it's where you want to stay because the express lanes a couple minutes slower on the inbound side of the Dan Ryan. Outbound, no problems, though. I-57 delay-free. The Bishop Ford inbound just a little bit slow approaching the Dan Ryan. The outbound side of the Ford freeway slowing from Dalton to Sibley through the work zone. DuSable Lakeshore Drive northbound. Slow spots from Soldier Field to Monroe, but southbound's great. The Tri-State Tollway northbound. Little tap of the brakes from Cermak Road to the Eisenhower, then again from Irving Park Road to Balmoral. Southbound 294, no problems. The Jane Addams Tollway all clear. Reagan Tollway eastbound, slow past Route 83 to the northbound Tri-State ramp. No delays on 355. Route 53 northbound, just slow in the work zone from Algonquin Road to Kirchhoff. Southbound's great, though. I-80 and Joliet eastbound, no problems. Westbound, a little bit slow over the Des Plaines River Bridge. 8094 westbound, slow off and on from Klein to Kennedy Avenue. But I-65 and the Indiana Toll Road are all good. From the Metro Traffic Center, next report at 718, News Radio 105.9 WBBM.
3: The AccuWeather forecast calling for cloudy today with some breaks of sunshine. It'll be breezy, more humid. We'll have a couple of showers and a thunderstorm around. Our high, 80 degrees tonight. Cloudy, quite humid. Some of those thunderstorms still around. Some of those could have damaging winds. Our low, 66 degrees. Right now at O'Hare, we have partly sunny skies, 74 degrees. Midway, cloudy, 73 degrees. In Wheeling, partly sunny, 74 degrees. And along the lakefront downtown, it's also partly sunny and 74, headed to that high today of 80. The weekend, if you've got plans or you're making them, Sunday's going to look like the better of the 2 days. We'll get all those details ahead in the AccuWeather 5-day forecast coming up at 7:15.
1: It's 7:11. Astrophysicists at Northwestern have shed a bright light on a long-time mystery about black holes.
16: The team of scientists at Northwestern University have discovered evidence of a powerful wind blowing from the Milky Way's central massive black hole called Sagittarius A. Northwestern's Mark Gorski, who co-led the study, says new observations allowed their scientists to see the wind's imprint for the first time. He says astrophysicists everywhere have been trying to find evidence of this black hole theory for 50 years. Roger Plummer, News Radio, 105.9 WBBM.
3: The upcoming World Cup is an excellent opportunity for some lighthearted fun at the office.
17: I dare say my blood's running now. Good day to be an Englishman.
18: Mad Men's Lane Price was a diehard fan of the British national team, but you don't have to be a borderline hooligan to enjoy the upcoming World Cup. Michelle Reisdorf for the Robert Half Company says team-building events around the World Cup are a great way to get people into the office during the summer months.
19: There's a lot of learning and talking and, you know, just enjoying going on versus that competitiveness feeling. And, you know, we're certainly using that, you know, in the office just to have some fun and spark some activity.
18: While most people are novices when it comes to soccer, Reisdorf says passionate fans can be called upon to lead the celebration. 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
3: 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Here's meteorologist Heather Zayer.
26: And at the moment, things looking relatively quiet, and we are keeping track of some thunderstorms that are passing off to the northwest of the city. They're going to stay there for the next several hours. Our best chance in the city for a couple of showers and a thunderstorm is going to be from midday on. Outside of those thunderstorms, though, we'll have clouds and some sun with a breeze, and the humidity is building. We'll top out at around 80. Tonight stays quite humid. We'll also have a couple of thunderstorms around that can produce damaging winds as they move through. We'll have a low of 66. And then there's still a thunderstorm in the area tomorrow. It'll be humid with clouds and some sun. The high will be 84. Not quite as humid on Sunday. We'll have clouds and sun. Looks like a dry day with a high of 80. But then the humidity is building again on Monday with a couple of thunderstorms around, mainly for the afternoon. The high will be 82. And it's warmer and humid with another thunderstorm and a high of 87 on Tuesday. 74 at O'Hare right now, 73 at Midway, 72 at the lake. I'm AccuWeather meteorologist Heather Zayer.
1: Get a check of the roads in about 90 seconds. Slowdowns in Lincoln Park because of some fire activity. We'll give you more details. This hour's smart quiz question, 5 minutes away. We'll give away tickets to Dennis Watkins' The Magic Parlor at Goodman Theater. 7:16, time to get 0.9% financing for 72 months at Heritage Cadillac. Sports, here's Josh List.
0: One out away from getting swept, the Cubs explode for 4 runs on 7 hits in the bottom of the 9th inning.
27: The pitch, swinging a looper, shallow right center field. That's a base hit. Cubs win the ball game. Pete Crow Armstrong delivers.
0: Beating the A's 7-6. Pat Hughes 104-3 the score on the Crow Armstrong single. He also homers, driving his hitting streak to 9 games.
28: We've stayed in the fight all year, and we've been fighting through this last couple weeks. This kind of stuff is exactly what we're capable of. We're just a team that is very capable of staying in the fight.
4: Five and a half games back at the losing Brewers, the 33-30 Cubs use Edward Cabrera off the injured list, face the Giants at 120 today. Brewers give up a home run on the first pitch, lose to the Giants 12-9. Start of a three-game White Sox-Phillies series out east tonight, Anthony Kay on the mound. The Yankees beat Cleveland 2-1, so the Sox are right there in the division race, two back. Soldier Field expected to be a madhouse tomorrow afternoon as the U.S. men's soccer team takes on Germany at 1:30 in its final taste of competition before the World Cup opens next week. A week from tonight,

0: actually when the Red, White, and Blue host Paraguay. Carolina beat Vegas in overtime. It's a 1-1 Stanley Cup final. Josh Liss, News Radio 105.9 WBBM.
1: 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Here's Bo Duran.
2: Handful of delays on the expressways and tollways this morning. That includes on the inbound or the outbound side of the Edens, where you have a little bit of slowing as you make your way past 2E. 17 minutes from Montrose out to Lake Hook, but the inbound Edens is delay free today.

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2: And all the way up to the Veterans Tollway in Will County, northbound 55. A little bit slow from Route 53 to the Joliet Road lane shift. The Dan Ryan inbound, you're looking at 28 minutes on your drive from 95th Street into downtown. That's in the local lanes. The express lanes are now saving you a minute or two. The outbound side of the Dan Ryan's fine, though. No delays on I-57. No problems on the Bishop Ford. DuSable Lakeshore Drive northbound just from slowing as you make way from 18th into Grand Park, but the southbound side of the drive is all good. The Tri-State Tollway northbound, a slow spot from Cermak Road to the Eisenhower. Then again from Irving Park Road to Balmoral, but the southbound Tri-State's clear. The Jane Addams Tollway looking great today. The Reagan Tollway eastbound, slow past Route 83 to the northbound Tri-State ramp. 355 northbound, heavy approaching Maple. Looks like a crash now, and looks like the two left lanes are blocked here. It's a silver Ford and a gray Jeep that got into it on that northbound side of 355 just past Maple. Delay starting back at 63rd. Route 53 northbound, slow from Algonquin Road to Kirchhoff. Southbound 53 is okay. No major delays in I-80 or in or out of northwest Indiana. 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
3: We have a mix of sun, clouds, and some of us, especially in the northwest suburbs, getting a little bit of rain already. High of 80 degrees. There's a chance for more rain off and on throughout the day. We're at 74 degrees at O'Hare, 73 at Midway, 73 in Elgin, downtown along the lakefront, 72 degrees, heading to a high of 80. It's 720.
4: Our top story this hour, the Eisenhower Expressway was shut down for nearly 9 hours yesterday after a person was found dead inside an SUV. The incident drew a massive response from law enforcement, including a bomb squad and the FBI. WBBM's Nancy Hardy will have much more on this story coming up at 7:31.
3: 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Pokemon fans will be descending on Grant Park starting today for this weekend's Pokemon Go Fest. 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Tickets are $33, include one park session of event gameplay and a full day of citywide play. Check out the Pokemon Go Fest ticketing page for the latest information. This hour's Smart Quiz question comes your way in just 60 seconds.
4: 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This hour's Smart Quiz question is, the daughter of Coldplay singer Chris Martin and actress Gwyneth Paltrow is named after what type of fruit? The daughter of Coldplay singer Chris Martin and actress Gwyneth Paltrow is named after what type of fruit? The WBBM contest line is now open. We'll start with caller 7 at 1-866-780-QUIZ. That's 1-866-780-7849.
3: 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We'll have the answer coming up in about 10 minutes.
4: It's 7:23, time for business news from Bloomberg. Here's Gina Cervetti.
5: By Cisco, the head of Verizon predicts that artificial intelligence will replace a large percentage of the work that customer service

0: representatives perform. Speaking at the Bloomberg Tech Conference in San Francisco, CEO Dan Schulman says AI will cause disruption in certain job functions, but says humans and AI agents will still work together in some capacities. Airbnb's boss is launching a new lab to develop AI models. Sources tell us Brian Chesky plans to focus on user interaction and design and is in the early stages of funding. Yesterday, Wall Street's winners were industries that tend to benefit from a resilient economy. The Dow soared to a new record high, up 875 points. Lululemon lowered its annual forecast. The company is seeing declining performance in its home base of North America, showing the challenge that its incoming CEO faces in revitalizing the upscale brand. Lululemon's been facing more competition from upstarts, as well as a series of poor product launches, such as see-through leggings. With business at 23 and 53 and in the noon business hour, from Bloomberg, Gina Cervetti, News Radio 105.9 WBBM.
1: Traffic and weather together on the 8th. Coming up, slowdowns in Lincoln Park because of fire activity.
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0: It's 7:28, traffic and weather together on the 8th, sponsored by Climate Guard Windows. Here's Beau Durand.
11: Crash problems heading north on 355 today. You're jammed up in Woodridge from 75th Street up to Maple. That's where we have a crash in the two left lanes. It's a silver Ford and a gray Jeep that mix it up. Crews are working to get everything over to the shoulder, but you're still seeing this heavy traffic northbound on 355 as you make way from 75th Street up to Maple. The southbound side of the Veterans Tollway checking in okay at the moment. Also on the tollway system, the northbound Tri-State slow from Cermak Road to the Eisenhower and from Irving Park Road to Balmoral. Southbound on 294, just a little bit slow approaching the Eisenhower. We have a crash apparently on the ramp from the inbound Eisenhower to the southbound Tri-State.

0: State. That crash involving a semi impacting mostly on the ramp from the inbound side of the Ike, but also you're going to see some gaping on the main line of the southbound Tri-State as you pass the Ike over in those local lanes. The Jane Addams Tollway, no major delays. The Reagan Tollway eastbound, still past Route 83. For the ramp to northbound 294, getting out of Oak Brook, slow go once again today with that newly reconfigured ramp to the northbound Tri-State that's down to just a single lane. Edens all clear. On the inbound side, at least, the outbound side of the Edens, a little bit slow passing TUI. 17 minutes from Montrose out to Lake Cook. On the Kennedy inbound, traffic heavy from Cumberland to Lawrence. Then again, Belmont to the Hubbard Street Tunnel. 33 minutes from O'Hare to downtown. 16 minutes in from the junction, both from the local and the express, with the outbound Kennedy slow from Fullerton to Belmont and Lawrence to Sayre. It's a 13-minute trip to Montrose. 28 on your drive out to O'Hare. The westbound side of 190, the O'Hare extension, a little bit slow from the Kennedy to past Cumberland. All that merging traffic coming in at the Cumberland ramp, creating a choke point there. Eisenhower on the inbound side, as we mentioned, the ramp to the southbound Tri-State, report of a semi-crash, but no mainline delays because of that. That inbound side of the Eisenhower just seeing delays from Des Plaines to Damon. 52 minutes from the Jane Addams into downtown, 32 in from Mannheim. The outbound Ike, 21 to Mannheim, 39 out to I-90. The Stevenson inbound heavy from Harlem to Kedzie, 46 from 355 to the lakefront, 38 in from the Tri-State outbound, 23 minutes from DuSable Lakeshore Drive out to 294. The Ann Ryan inbound, 28 minutes, 95th to downtown, 57's all clear. The Bishop Ford inbound, just 15 minutes, 80-94 to the Dan Ryan outbound, slow in the work zone from Sibley to 159th. DuSable Lakeshore Drive northbound, slow from 18th to Monroe, southbound slow through Grant Park as well. From the Metro Traffic Center, next report at 738, News Radio 105.9 WBBM.
1: We have a mix of sun and clouds and some rain in Chicagoland. A high today of 80 degrees. Right now, 74 at O'Hare, 73 Midway, 72 downtown.
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1: 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I'm Cisco Cotto.
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4: This is Nancy Hardy. State and federal law enforcement are investigating a deadly incident that shut down the Ike for hours.
1: Police in South Suburban Lansing are still searching for the man they say shot and killed a man inside a business yesterday.
3: The Senate comes to an early morning decision on immigration and Border Patrol funding.
1: And a leader in artificial intelligence is now calling for a pause on research into the technology.
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1: S&P futures down 43 points. NASDAQ futures down 376 points.
3: It's going to be a cloudy day with some breaks of sunshine, a humid one as well, with a couple of showers and thunderstorms around, especially from midday on. We're headed to a high of 80 degrees. Right now at O'Hare, we've got partly sunny skies and 74 degrees at 731.
1: Illinois State Police are investigating an incident on the Eisenhower yesterday. It left one person dead. WBBM's Nancy Hardy with the latest details.
4: It forced the closure of both sides of the Ike for about 9 hours yesterday. A person was found dead inside an SUV with its windows blown out and surrounded by shell casings at around 10 a.m. in the outbound lanes near Mannheim. Illinois State Police tell us they're supporting federal partners in an investigation that saw the deployment of a drone and the bomb squad. The medical examiner has not released the age or identity of the person killed. Nancy Hardy, News Radio 105.9 WBBM.
3: Investigators are looking for the cause of a fire early this morning on the top floor of an apartment building in the Lincoln Park neighborhood. Crews were called to the 500 block of West Arlington Place after heavy smoke was reported. The fire was extinguished a little bit after 5:30. No injuries are reported.
1: Lansing police are continuing to search for a man wanted after a killing at a workplace early yesterday afternoon.
5: Police responded to a report of an active shooter at an automotive paint manufacturer just before 1 p.m. The business is across the street from the police department. They found that a worker had been shot to death and were told the shooter took off on foot. There was an extensive search, about 100 officers from various departments, some seen searching the area carrying long guns. Area residents and businesses were told to shelter in place, and police later said they believed the gunman was out of the area. Mike Krauser, News Radio 105.9 WBBM.
3: After a more than 18-hour session, Senate Republicans passed a $70 billion immigration enforcement bill. The package does not place limits or a ban on President Trump's so-called anti-weaponization fund, which has received criticism from both sides of the aisle. This is Senate Minority Leader Chuck Schumer.
6: After tonight's vote, it's clear to Americans that Republicans refuse to outlaw Donald Trump's $2 billion slush fund. Now the whole country can see the truth. Republicans fought like hell to please Donald Trump and his slush fund, but didn't lift a finger to help working Americans lower their costs.
3: Alaska Senator Lisa Murkowski was the only Republican to join Democrats in voting against the bill.
1: The company behind the chatbot Claude says the technology is advancing so quickly, systems may soon be able to move forward without any human input. ABC's Sophie Flay.
7: Now, Anthropic is calling for a freeze on AI development, saying, "We believe it would be good for the world to have the option to slow or temporarily pause frontier AI development to enable societal structures and alignment research to keep up with the advance of the technology."
1: The statement was released in conjunction with the Institute for Progress and the Foundation for American Innovation. It warns the AI advances could soon undermine traditional barriers to the creation of bioweapons.
3: The opening match of soccer's World Cup is less than a week away, with security top of mind.
8: As the World Cup brings fans from around the globe to the U.S.,
9: the challenges are unprecedented.
8: ABC News contributor and former DHS official John Cohen calls the threat environment
9: highly volatile, complex, and the most dangerous I've seen in the 42 years that I've been involved in law enforcement and homeland security.
8: His concern?
9: The resources that have been available at the federal levels to prepare for this game have either been done away with or reassigned to focus on other areas, or were impacted by the shutdown.
8: Dave Packer, ABC News.
1: President Trump pledging new support for the coal industry.
10: The White House billed it as an announcement on beautiful, clean coal. And President Trump declared,
11: "We will protect 14 coal plants and 42 coal mines."
10: Part of a nearly $700 million plan.
11: "And build two new coal plants and one massive new export terminal."
10: Those plants to be built in Alaska and West Virginia, the first new plants in the U.S. since 2013, the terminal in Oakland, California.
11: "Because we're exporting coal. 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It's in terms of power, there's really nothing like it."
10: Environmentalists say the plan puts polluters first while jeopardizing Americans' health. Ben Thomas, Washington.
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3: This hour's smart quiz question was, the daughter of Coldplay singer Chris Martin and actress Gwyneth Paltrow is named after what type of fruit? The answer, dragon fruit. 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
1: It's technically a fruit. 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
1: a fruit.
3: All those phone calls to Cisco.
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3: 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The BP on Archer has gas for $4.16 a gallon, and in Willow Springs, the Citgo on Archer has gas for $4.29 a gallon.
1: 7:38, traffic and weather together on the 8th, sponsored by Four Seasons Heating, Air Conditioning, Plumbing, Sewer, and Electric. Here's Bo Durant.
0: A couple of issues on the tollways today. Northbound on 355, some slowing from 75th Street to Maple. This is where crews were over on the left shoulder dealing with an earlier crash. A silver Ford and a gray Jeep got into it. State police are over here with them. They are dotting their T's and crossing their I's on the paperwork before they get everything off the left shoulder on the northbound side of the Veterans Tollway. Southbound 355, you're okay. Elsewhere on the tollways, on the southbound Tri-State, you're jammed up passing the Eisenhower if you're in the local lanes. Report of a semi-crash in those local lanes. Get over to the express if you don't need to make an exit. Those three left express lanes where you want to be on the southbound side of the Tri-State. Northbound 294, slow from Cermak Road to the Eisenhower, then again from Irving Park Road to Balmoral. No delays on the Jane Addams. On the Reagan Tollway eastbound, you're slowing past Route 83 over to the packed and ramped northbound Tri-State. Edens inbound is delay-free today. The outbound Edens, slow spots from Foster to Toohey, 20 minutes from Montrose to Lake Cook. The Kennedy inbound, 34 from O'Hare. It's an 18-minute trip in from the junction, both in the local and the express. Outbound on the Kennedy, slow Fullerton to Belmont, then again from Lawrence to Sayre, 13 minutes out to Montrose, 28 out to O'Hare. Eisenhower inbound, 51 minutes today from the Jane Addams Tollway into downtown, 33 from Mannheim. The outbound Ike, 21 to Mannheim, 39 out to I-90. On the Stevenson inbound, heavy Harlem to Kedzie, 46 minutes from 355 in, 38 from the Tri-State. The outbound Stevenson slow spots are from Damon to the Tri-State. 23 minutes out to 294, 32 all the way out to the Veterans Tollway. On the Dan Ryan inbound, a 28-minute commute awaits from 95th into downtown. As in the local lanes, the express lane saving you a couple minutes. The outbound Dan Ryan, no problems, though. I-57's all clear. The Bishop Ford inbound delay-free. Outbound on the Ford, a little bit slow from the Steel Bridge to Dalton in the long-term work zone. DuSable Lakeshore Drive northbound, slow from 18th to Monroe. Southbound is just seeing some slowing through Grant Park. Route 53 in the northwest suburbs, both directions slow approaching Kirchhoff in the work zone. I-80 on the eastbound side, you're fine. Westbound 80 slow from Center Street to Larkin. 8094 westbound slow from Burr to Klein, but the eastbound side of the Borman's all clear. I-65 on the Indiana Toll Road looking great today. Next traffic at 7:48, News Radio 105.9.
17: WBBM AccuWeather, clouds and some sun at times for today. It'll be breezy and more humid with a couple of showers and a thunderstorm. Most of that will be from midday on. The high will be around 80. Tonight, a couple of thunderstorms around that can still produce damaging winds, low 66. And then another thunderstorm tomorrow, humid with clouds, some sun, and a high of 84. A nice day on Sunday, not quite as humid, dry with some sunshine and a high of 80. And then we have a couple of thunderstorms back, mostly for the afternoon Monday, high 82, and it is more humid again. Warm and humid with a high of 87 and a thunderstorm on Tuesday. 74 at O'Hare right now, 73 at Midway, 72 at the lake. I'm AccuWeather meteorologist Heather Zayer.
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18: The Ravenswood community is looking to share their items in their spinoff of a garage sale on Saturday. Instead of purchasing your neighbor's old stuff, it's going to be given away. And right now, more than 200 homes have already signed up to participate. Organizers with the Ravenswood Neighbors Association says last year's event drew in over 1,000 attendees. The idea is for registered participants to sit out their items they no longer want, and people can come pick them up and reuse them, keeping things out of landfills a little longer. Also, people are encouraged to drop off items for a Cradles to Crayons nonprofit that helps with clothes, shoes, diapers, and school supplies for children 12 and under. 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
3: An Arizona Police Department shared video of officers and wildlife officials using a tarp to catch a bear falling out of a tree. The animal had climbed into the tree in a residential area. For safety reasons, they wanted the bear relocated, so wildlife officials shot it with a tranquilizer, and as it fell asleep, it fell from the tree into the safety of the tarp below before being relocated.
1: KFC fans can now buy a piece of fast food history. Colonel Sanders' former home has been listed for sale in Ontario, Canada. The colonel lived in the home from 1965 until his death in 1980. The house has 4 bedrooms, 3 bathrooms, and more than 2,000 square feet of finished living space. It's currently listed for just over $1 million. No word on whether the pantry is stocked with the famous 11 herbs and spices.
3: Also, didn't know Colonel Sanders was Canadian.
1: Well, it's Canadian fried chicken. It's really what it
3: is. There you go. Elmo faced some strong reaction after saying he hoped both the New York Knicks and San Antonio Spurs have fun in the NBA Finals. The Sesame Street character's tweet got pushback from New York fans. They pointed out that Elmo lives in New York City and that it's okay to root for the Knicks. Elmo replied to the criticism saying, "Knicks that last message. Elmo didn't mean to spur you on."
1: Traffic and weather together on the 8th next, 7:46 sports. Here's Josh Liss.
26: Who do you think's taller, Victor Wembanyama or Big Bird?
3: I'm going to go with Big Bird.
26: All right, you're right. He's 8'2". Victor Wembanyama, 7'4", but the longer wingspan actually goes to Wemby. He's at 8 feet, and he'll be on display tonight taking on, oh gosh, the Knicks and Jalen Brunson in game 2 of the NBA Finals. Brunson had 30 in the 14-point comeback in a game 1 win for New York. Every team craves a turning point, especially the slumping Cubs.
27: You never know. You just got to wait and see.
26: Yeah, see Pete Crow Armstrong's walk-off single cap a 4-run, 7-hit, 9th inning in a stunning ending in Wrigley Field. The Cubs beat the A's 7-6. It's a team that still fashions itself a contender despite winning for just the 6th time in 24 games.
27: It's nice to be able to use something like this as momentum, but I think more than anything, it's just a nice reminder that that this is what we do.
26: The Giants are at Wrigley this afternoon. 5:40, the White Sox and Anthony Kay play the Phillies on the road. Texas softball is a strike away from back-to-back Women's College World Series crowns. Dynasty, the Longhorns 4-1 over Texas Tech in a sweep. ESPN, most outstanding player Teagan Cavan gets the last five outs on the mound. 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
3: 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Here's Bo Duran.
0: Some good news in the Lincoln Park neighborhood. Clark Street now back open between Fullerton and Wrightwood after early morning fire department activity. You can use Clark once again today. We still have a closure, though, in Garfield Park on the west side. Jackson shut down between Central Park and Hamlin. This is all for setup of this Sunday's half marathon. For today, use Madison as your alternate. That is open. Madison will shut down tomorrow for the race. On the expressways and tollways, our biggest challenge at the moment, southbound on the Tri-State Tollway. Traffic heavy passing the Eisenhower. Report of a crash involving a semi in those local lanes. That's where the lanes are split from the Eisenhower to the Cermak Toll. So expect some delays if you're in the locals. Stay in the express lanes to avoid any issue. Those three left express lanes wide open for you. Passing 290, the inbound, northbound side of the Tri-State, going from Cermak Road to the Ike, and then again from Irving Park Road to Balmoral. No delays today on the Jane Addams Tollway. Your Friday light on the Reagan as well. Just a little bit slow approaching the ramp to northbound Tri-State. 355 northbound, a lingering delay, 63rd to Ogden. But southbound on the Veterans Tollway, no problems at all. Edens inbound delay free. The outbound side of the Edens, you're slowing off and on from Foster to Pass Toohey. 20 minutes from Montrose out to Lake Cook Road. The Kennedy inbound slow Cumberland to Lawrence. That's a 34-minute trip from O'Hare to downtown. 18 minutes in from the junction. Both in the local and the express lanes. The outbound Kennedy 11 to Montrose. 26 on the drive all the way out to O'Hare. Eisenhower inbound 50 minutes from the Jane Addams Tollway into downtown. 32 from Mannheim to the Burn Interchange. The outbound Ike 22 to Mannheim, 43 out to I-90. Stevenson inbound 43 from 355. 33 in from the Tri-State to DuSable Lakeshore Drive. Outbound slow spots from Damon to the Tri-State. 24 minutes from the lakefront out to 294. Dan Ryan inbound now at 25 minutes. 95th to downtown in both the local and the express lanes. 57's all clear, though. The Bishop Ford inbound is delay-free. Outbound Ford freeway slow from 130th to Dalton. 17 minutes from the Dan Ryan out to 8094. DuSable Lakeshore Drive northbound a little bit slow from 18th to Monroe. Southbound slow from Jackson to Balbo. Round 53 both directions slow approaching Kirchhoff and the work zone in Rolling Meadows. I-80 eastbound no delays. Westbound 80 slow from Center Street to Larkin. 8094 westbound a slow spot here and there from Burr to Klein. But the eastbound Borman's all clear. Next traffic at 7:58. 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
17: WBBM AccuWeather. It'll turn breezy and more humid with more clouds than sun today, and there'll also be a couple of showers and a thunderstorm. We have some of those northwest of the city now, but they're likely from midday on in the city itself, high right around 80. Any thunderstorms crossing the area tonight can bring damaging winds. It'll be very muggy with a low of 66, and it's still humid with occasional sun and a thunderstorm, high 84 tomorrow. Not quite as humid on Sunday. Looks like our best chance for a dry day with some sun and a high of 80. And then a couple of thunderstorms are back, mostly for the afternoon on Monday. The humidity is higher again with a high of 82. And it's turning warmer and humid with a thunderstorm and a high of 87 on Tuesday. 74 right now at O'Hare, 73 at Midway, 72 at the lake. I'm AccuWeather meteorologist Heather Zaire.
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3: Hundreds of people will gather on the lakefront next weekend for what organizers say will be a profound emotional experience.
4: The Out of the Darkness Overnight Walk is a fundraiser for the American Society for Suicide Prevention. As many as 2,000 people will gather at Navy Pier on June 13th for a 16-mile overnight walk through the city. Janice Hurtado of the American Foundation for Suicide Prevention says people who lost a friend or relative to suicide will gain strength in numbers.
5: So knowing that there are people around who've survived after losing a loved one to suicide or can take that next step after their own struggles, just knowing that gives them a sense of peace and power, knowing that they have connections across the country, because people do come from the country.
4: We talk about the upcoming Out of the Darkness Overnight Walk this week on At Issue. You can hear the conversation Sunday at 9:30 a.m. and 9:30 p.m. Rob Hart, News Radio 105.9 WBBM.
1: Business news from Bloomberg just ahead, a better-than-expected jobs report. We'll find out how that's impacting the futures in just 60 seconds.
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7: Your sleep habits could be an early warning sign for Alzheimer's. A new study from UC San Diego reveals that for older women with a high genetic risk, poor sleep is directly linked to worse memory and a higher buildup of toxic brain proteins. Because tracking sleep is easy and inexpensive, researchers say it could be a game changer, allowing doctors to spot early warning signs and use better sleep as a strategy to prevent the disease. I'm Margie Schaefer.
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10: My Cisco, the jobs report was much stronger than expected, but that's not doing much for stocks. From the CME in Chicago, S&P futures down 48, NASDAQ futures down 403, Dow futures are up 24 points. U.S. job growth topped all forecasts in May. The unemployment rate held steady at 4.3%, offering the clearest sign yet that the labor market may be breaking out of a prolonged period of lackluster hiring. Payrolls were up by 172,000 after upward revisions to the prior 2 months. That marked the strongest three-month advance in more than 2 years. But these figures could put more pressure on the Fed to consider interest rate increases in order to contain inflation. With business at 23 and 53 and in the noon business hour, live from Bloomberg, Gina Cervetti, News Radio 105.9 WBBM.
1: Traffic and weather together on the 8th. Just ahead, we have slowdowns on the tri-state after a semi-crash. We'll give you all the latest details.
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3: It's 7:58, traffic and weather together on the 8th. Here's Beau Duran.
0: Some slowing on the southbound side of the Tri-State Tollway as you approach and make your way past the Eisenhower. Report of a crash involving a semi. Looks like it's still in the local lanes here. The express lanes are wide open on that southbound strip of the Tri-State, so if you don't need to exit here, just stay in those three left lanes. You'll be in decent shape on the southbound side of 294 today. Northbound slowing from Cermak Road to the Eisenhower. Then a tap of the brakes from Irving Park Road to Balmoral today. Elsewhere on the tollway system, really nothing out of the ordinary. The Jane Addams is all clear. The Reagan Tollway eastbound still approaching the ramp northbound Tri-State. 355 northbound, just a little slow from Maple to Ogden. That's it. Friday light on the inbound side of the Edens. No delays to report from Lake Cook into the junction. Outbound just slowing from Peterson to Toohey. 18 minutes on your drive from Montrose out to Lake Cook. With the Kennedy inbound looking at 33 minutes from O'Hare to downtown. It's a 20-minute trip in from the junction in the local lanes. Stay in those locals. The express lanes are a couple minutes slower this morning getting into the Ohio feeder. The outbound side of the Kennedy, 11 minutes out to Montrose, 26 on the drive out to O'Hare. Eisenhower, the inbound trip, heavy Harlem to Racine, 47 from the Jane Addams, it's 29 from Mannheim to downtown. The outbound side of the Ike, slow Austin to First Avenue. Then you're on the brakes from the Tri-State out towards St. Charles Road. 19 minutes out to Mannheim, 41 out to I-90. On the Stevenson inbound, 43 minutes to get from 355 to DuSable Lakeshore Drive, 33 in from the Tri-State. The outbound Stevenson, a 24-minute trip from the Lake Run out to the Tri-State Tollway waits. The Dan Ryan inbound, checking in at 24 minutes from 95th to downtown. In the local lanes, the express lanes on the Ryan also a couple minutes slower. Local lanes are the better option. No delays on I-57. The Bishopport on the inbound side is fine. On the outbound side of the Ford Freeway, seeing some slowing today from 130th to Sibley. As you make your way through the long-term work zone, it's 17 minutes from the Dan Ryan out to 8094. DuSable Lakeshore Drive northbound slow, 18th to Monroe. Southbound slowing from Jackson to Balboa and Grant Park. Route 53 northbound heavy from the Jane Addams Tollway to Kirchhoff. Southbound slow from Northwest Highway down to Algonquin Road in the work zone. From the Metro Traffic Center, next reports at 808, News Radio 105.9 WBBM.
1: We have sunshine in some areas of Chicagoland, but some pretty heavy rain and even thunderstorms are hitting some of the far northwest suburbs. It'll be scattered rain off and on throughout the day. Just about all of us will get this at some point. We're heading to a high of 80 degrees. Right now, 74 degrees.
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1: Police are looking for two shooters they say shot a group of people on the southwest side, killing two of them.
2: This is Bernie Tafoya. Governor Pritzker puts a hold on data processing center agreements until the state legislature installs guardrails for consumers.
3: New unemployment numbers for May have been released showing a resilient jobs market for the U.S. Details ahead from ABC News.
1: WBBM Business.
3: S&P futures down 42 points. NASDAQ futures down 366 points.
1: A mix of sun, clouds, and even rain and thunderstorms moving through Chicagoland. The north and northwest suburbs really getting hit with rain right now. As we have a high of 80 degrees, it's 74 degrees at 8 o'clock.
10: From ABC News, I'm Sherry Preston. Another strong jobs report, this one for the month of May. Analysts have been expecting about 80,000 jobs to have been added to the U.S. economy last month. Instead, they added a solid 172,000, showing resilience despite rising costs from the war. Revised numbers for March and April show even more hiring than had been reported, and the unemployment rate remains unchanged at 4.3%, where it's been for most of the year. The Senate passing the $70 billion immigration enforcement bill that Republicans like Lindsey Graham say will make the nation more secure. Just before the vote early this morning, he told his colleagues,
13: "What we're about to do is fund the Border Patrol and ICE through the entire Trump term because you wouldn't help us. America will be safer. I ask for adoption of this amendment."
10: Senate Democrats could not get Republicans to go along with an amendment to get rid of President Trump's $1.8 billion anti-weaponization fund once and for all. Some concerns about security as World Cup matches get underway next week. John Cohen's a former official with the DHS.
14: The resources that have been available at the federal levels to prepare for this game have either been done away with or reassigned to focus on other areas or were impacted by the shutdown.
10: AI company Anthropic, parent of the Claude chatbot, is calling for a worldwide pause on AI research, saying the technology is moving so quickly that systems may soon be able to advance themselves without the help of humans.
18: The technology is also fueling concerns about energy and water usage. A United Nations report predicts by 2030, AI systems will use nearly 3% of the world's electricity, and it warns cooling those systems will require water consumption equal to the needs of 1.3 billion people per year.
10: That's Sophie Flay. This is ABC.
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1: 8:03, finally Friday, just ahead of the weekend. Really good to have you here. I'm Cisco Cotto.
3: And I'm Mai Martinez. It is currently 74 degrees in Chicago under partly sunny skies. We'll have a lot of cloud today. It'll be a humid one with some showers and thunderstorms making their way through the area, especially from midday on. Already seeing a little bit of that on the radar right now. Our high today, 80 degrees. We'll get more details ahead in the AccuWeather 5-day forecast coming up at 8:15.
1: Our top local story on WBBM. Two people are dead. Five others are wounded in a shooting in back of the yards early this morning. The latest details from WBBM's Nancy Hardy.
19: Police scanner relayed the initial confusion as officers responding to streets near 51st and Wood tried to get a handle on the scope of the violence. The department says two men or young men came up to a group standing outside at about 12:30 in the morning and began shooting. Two men were killed. Five other people ranging in age from 54 to 21 were also shot. The most serious, a 23-year-old woman who was in critical condition when she went to the hospital after getting shot in the head. This comes the day after the department announced the city saw the fewest homicides in May in 19 years, although overall killings so far this year are up over last year. Nancy Hardy, News Radio 105.9 WBBM.
3: Governor Pritzker is putting a hold on data processing center agreements until the state legislator installs guardrails for consumers.
2: The state legislature ended its spring session without taking action on proposals by Governor Pritzker to protect consumers, and so he's having the Illinois Department of Commerce and Economic Opportunity pause processing agreements for the data center investment program starting next month. The governor says that in the legislature's veto session, he'd like to see data centers, among other things, be required to pay their fair share for water, electricity, and other resources, and that data centers should be required to generate or pay for their own clean energy resources so Illinois taxpayers don't have to pay the cost. Bernie Tafoya, News Radio, 105.9 WBBM.
1: A 29-year-old Riverdale man has been charged in what police say was a road rage shooting last week on I-57.
20: State police responded to I-57 near 111th Street at about 2 p.m. on Thursday. Shots had been fired from a car at another car. A statement from police says a road rage incident escalated to gunfire. There were no injuries. Police say there was an extensive investigation. Often these cases involve going through surveillance camera video and license plate readers. They identify the alleged shooter as Emmanuel Mosley. He's charged with a felony, aggravated discharge of a firearm. Mike Krauser, News Radio, 105.9 WBBM.
3: People living in one northwest suburb can expect to see more plainclothes police officers on foot patrols starting today. Hanover Park police say it's part of a multi-jurisdictional approach to combat current crime trends impacting communities. They include gang problems, street takeovers, business burglaries, and more. The department says officers will be in plain clothes, but with vests that clearly indicate they are police. Police are reiterating the officers are not federal agents. Anyone with questions is encouraged to contact the Hanover Police Department.
1: The visual centerpiece of the Obama Presidential Center is drawing attention well before it's set to open in 2 weeks.
23: You're out here taking pictures of the Obama Center.
24: Yeah.
23: We found Angela Burton from Gresham standing in the median on Stony Island Avenue as traffic whizzed by on all sides.
25: What do you think of it?
24: It's historic.
23: The 8-story granite tower and its geometric forms are a stark contrast to the nearby Griffin Museum of Science and Industry While some critics have compared it to everything from a Klingon prison to the Eye of Sauron, the people we met outside the center loved it.
4: Powerful man, powerful structure.
23: Like Nancy Gatesy and her husband walking by during a visit from their home in northern Michigan.
5: Do you like how it looks?
4: I love it.
23: Obama Foundation Engagement Chief Michael Strautmanis says it's an iconic addition to an already beloved skyline.
6: That has scale, that has size, that says, hey, you know what? This thing is important.
23: Back out on the street, visitors from South Carolina stepped off a tour bus and immediately started taking pictures.
7: I wish we could go inside and see it.
23: They'll have to come back after June 19th. 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
3: A Chicago man is facing charges after an alleged attack, theft, and hit and run in unincorporated Maine Township. The incident took place back on May 25th. The Cook County Sheriff's Office says 33-year-old Rovell Young attacked a woman inside her home and took her purse. He's then accused of striking her with his car and fleeing the scene. Young turned himself into authorities earlier this week. He's facing charges of attempted murder, aggravated domestic battery, robbery, and obstruction. He's been ordered held in jail pending trial.
24: 808, traffic and weather together on the 8th, sponsored by Four Seasons Heating, Air Conditioning, Plumbing, Sewer, and Electric. Here's Bo Durant.
0: Getting some issues here and there on our expressways and tollways, including on the westbound side of 8094, getting out of Northwest Indiana. Slow spots from Grant over to Klein, then it looks like maybe over at Torrance may have an issue with a bumper in the right lane. IDOT crews are on the way to check on that. Thanks to our tipsters on the WBBM Mercedes-Benz of Hoffman Estates traffic tip line at 855-780 Road for the heads up on that issue in Lansing. On the eastbound side of 8094, no delays to report. I-65 and the Indiana Toll Road are all clear. The Edens inbound trip, fine. Just 15 minutes from Lake Cook into the Kennedy. The outbound side of the Edens also delay-free this morning. Your Kennedy inbound travel time, 33 minutes from O'Hare, 21 in from the junction. That's in both the local and the express lanes. You're all clear on the inbound side of the Kennedy until you get, in the express lanes at least, until you get to Belmont. Then you're slowing from Belmont into the Ohio Street feeder. The outbound side of the Kennedy, 9 minutes out to Montrose, but it's 23 to get from downtown out to O'Hare today. Eisenhower inbound heavy past Harlem to Racine, 47 from the Jane Addams, 29 to get from Mannheim to downtown. The outbound Ike, just 18 to Mannheim, 36 out to I-90. The Stevenson inbound, 41 minutes from 355 to DuSable Lakeshore Drive, 33 in from the Tri-State. The Stevenson outbound, just slow spots from Kedzie to First Avenue. The Dan Ryan inbound looking at 23 minutes from 95th to downtown. That's in the local lanes. The express lanes, a couple minutes slower than that. Delays in the express from 47th to the packed-in Chinatown feeder. The outbound side of the Dan Ryan's okay, though. 57 inbound, no delays. Outbound on 57, a little bit slow now from I-80 to Vollmer. The Bishop Ford inbound is delay-free. The outbound side of the Ford, 17 minutes from the Dan Ryan, out to 8094. DuSable Lakeshore Drive northbound slow from 18th to Jackson, southbound Solomon Road, to Balboa through Grant Park, Tri-State Tollway northbound slow from Cermak Road to the Eisenhower, then again from the Bensonville Bridge to Balmoral. Southbound on the Tri-State, we had a report of a semi-crash in the local lanes around the Eisenhower. Looks like it's already out of there. The Jane Addams Tollway looking good. The Reagan Tollway eastbound just slow approaching the ramp to northbound 294 with no 355 delays. Route 53 northbound, brake lights on from the Jane Addams Tollway to Kirchhoff. Southbound slow from Northwest Highway to Algonquin Road. 80 eastbound is fine in Joliet. Westbound 80 a bit slow from Center Street over to Larkin. From the Metro Traffic Center, next report, 818. 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
3: The AccuWeather forecast calling for cloudy today with some sun at times, breezy and more humid with some showers and a thunderstorm around, especially from midday on. But we're already seeing some of that on the radar right now. Headed to a high of 80 degrees tonight, cloudy and quite humid, thunderstorms around. Some of those could have some damaging winds. Our low, 66 degrees. Right now at O'Hare, partly sunny skies, 74 degrees. Midway cloudy, 73 degrees. Aurora getting some rain, 69 degrees. Waukegan light rain, also 69 degrees. And along the lakefront downtown, we've got some rain and it's 73 degrees, headed to that high today of 80. We'll get more details ahead in the AccuWeather 5-day forecast coming up at 8:15.
24: 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We'll tell you about that and more news in just 60 seconds.
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5: It comes in response to Chicago police intel on possible teen takeovers near Foster Beach. As a result, 48th Ward Alderwoman Lenny Mana Hoppenworth says parking will be limited along the lakefront from Lawrence to Foster through late tonight. DuSable Lakeshore Drive off-ramps in the area may also be closed by CPD as they monitor the potential youth gatherings. Five officers were injured by a teenage driver as they attempted to break up a similar get-together on the city's west side over the Memorial Day weekend. Andy Day, News Radio, 105.9 WBBM.
3: A California man is going to prison for selling drugs to people in Chicago through the dark web.
8: Darren Hughes of Redwood City was sentenced this week to more than 26 years in prison for drug trafficking. The Department of Justice says in 2023, Hughes repeatedly used a dark web marketplace called the Nemesis Market to sell methamphetamine and fentanyl pills to undercover law enforcement agents in Chicago in exchange for cryptocurrency. Law enforcement shut down the Nemesis Market in 2024. 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
24: AccuWeather, 5-day forecast and sports next. A ninth inning to remember at Wrigley.
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6: It's 8:15, time for the AccuWeather 5-day forecast, sponsored by Four Seasons Heating, Air Conditioning, Plumbing, Sewer, and Electric. Here's meteorologist Heather Zayer.
7: We're continuing to keep an eye on thunderstorms that are off to the northwest of us, getting ready to just kind of brush northern portions of the city over the next couple of hours. We also are starting to see a few showers and some rumbles of thunder in areas just to the south of the city. So starting to see the shower and thunderstorm activity filling in across the area. And it is going to turn more humid today, breezy with clouds and occasional sun as the showers and thunderstorms continue around the area. The high will be right around 80. Tonight, thunderstorm chances continue, and any thunderstorm has a chance to produce damaging winds. It'll be rather muggy with a low of 66. Then we have more clouds than sun tomorrow with a thunderstorm around, and it's still humid. The high will be 84. Not as humid on Sunday. Some sunshine with a high around 80 degrees. Our best chance for a dry day as well. We're back to a couple of thunderstorms, mostly for the afternoon on Monday with a high of 82. The humidity is back up as well, and it's going to warm up as well for Tuesday with another thunderstorm and a high of 87. 74 right now at O'Hare, 73 at Midway and at the lake. I'm AccuWeather meteorologist Heather Zayer.
8: Get a check of the roads in about 90 seconds. A semi-crash slowing things down on the Jane Addams. 8:17, time for a new Mercedes-Benz from Lober Motors in Lincoln Woods. Sports, here's Josh Liss.
9: Good morning. This Cubs game doesn't have a predictable losing ending. Just when you think the home team's cooked, they rap out seven hits in the ninth inning and put the winning run on base.
10: And the pitch, swinging a looper, shallow right center field. That's a base hit. Cubs win the ball game. Pete Crow Armstrong delivers. What a finish. What a finish.
9: Never a doubt. Trailing 6-2 entering the ninth inning. Even Dansby Swanson drives in a single to tie the game in the ninth. Ian Happ, two-run homer, and an RBI double to start the scoring in the ninth. The Cubs come back to beat the A's 7-6. It's all on 104-3 the score, and they'll take on the Giants at 120 today. San Fran just dunked Milwaukee 12-9 to get the Cubs within 5.5 games of first place. The second-place White Sox are two games back at losing Guardians and at Philadelphia with Anthony Kay on the mound tonight. Carolina drops Vegas in overtime. Seth Jarvis, the winning goal, 4-3. It's 1-1 in the Cup final. 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
6: It's 8:18, traffic and weather together on the 8th, sponsored by IBEW Local 134. Here's Bo Duran.
11: Got some pretty big problems in McHenry County on the westbound side of the Jane Addams Tollway, getting a report of a crash involving at least two semis, and it sounds like The westbound side of I-90 is now completely shut down. This is about 3 miles past Route 23, where traffic is completely stopped. So you want to bail out at Route 23. That's the Marengo exit. Work your way up into Marengo to US 20. US 20 is your alternate to get over into Belvedere. And then from that point, you can get back over to the westbound side of I-90. But it looks like the westbound side of the Jane Addams Tollway now completely shut down. About 3 miles past Route 23 out of Marengo. Beware, exit early at Route 23. Elsewhere on the tollway system, really nothing out of the ordinary. We're in pretty great shape across the rest of the tollways. On the expressways,

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2: 130th to Sibley. In the long-term work, 60 minutes from the Dan Ryan out to 8094. DuSable Lakeshore Drive northbound, lingering delays from 18th to Jackson. No major southbound problems on Route 53 in the northwest suburbs, both directions, still approaching the work zone at Kirchhoff. On I-80, no major delays in Joliet. 8094 westbound, slow spots from Grant to Klein, but eastbound on the Borman, you're fine. I-65 and the Indiana Toll Road are clear, too. 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
3: We have sunny skies in Chicagoland. A little rain, though, in some of the far northern suburbs. Just kind of depends on where you are. South suburbs looking pretty nice right now, as we have a high of 80 degrees. We're at 74 at O'Hare, 73 downtown at 820.
4: Our top story this hour, authorities are still investigating a death on the Eisenhower yesterday that closed down the roadway for nearly 9 hours. Officials say one person was found dead in an SUV while several bullet shell casings were seen outside the vehicle. WBBM's Nancy Hardy will have much more on this story coming up at 8:31.
3: An expert says the upcoming World Cup could be an opportunity for office bonding.
5: Explain me how that's offside.
6: What?
5: No, I'm serious. How's that offside? I don't understand it yet.
7: Whether you're a Ted Lasso-style novice or a die-hard footy fan, the World Cup is a good moment for fun in the office, says Michelle Reisdorf for the Robert Half Company.
8: Everybody has a team that they can get excited about, and we look at it as a great way to help kind of boost morale during the summer months at work when nobody wants to be inside.
7: She tells the Noon Business Hour that the World Cup is the perfect office bonding moment because, unlike American sports, there are no messy emotional rivalries to get in the way of a good time.
8: They're learning about the teams. They're getting excited about the teams. You know, they might pick someone based on, you know, maybe somewhere they've traveled before.
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4: A one-of-a-kind writers' festival is back in Chicago this weekend. More than 85 contemporary authors, artists, and playwrights will be taking part in the third annual American Writers' Festival. American Writers Museum President Carrie Cranston says the two-day event will expose more people to literature and showcase modern authors.
9: We have all kinds of panels that should appeal to virtually anybody who likes to read or anybody who's interested in writing. You know, there's things on thrillers and science fiction. There's an interview with a ghostwriter. There are, you know, big-name authors. Our current 2026 Pulitzer Prize winner, Daniel Krauss.
4: The festival will be held on 6 stages inside the Harold Washington Library and on 1 stage at the American Writers Museum. The festival is free and open to the public.
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10: My Cisco investors are digging into that May employment report. From the CME in Chicago, it's not doing much for the futures. S&P futures down 54, NASDAQ futures

0: Down 451, Dow futures up 11. The May jobs figures came in a lot stronger than expected. Payrolls up by 172,000. Unemployment rate holding steady at 4.3%. The prior 2 months were also revised upward, marking the strongest three-month gain in more than 2 years. But all of this could put pressure on the Fed to raise interest rates. With business at 23 and 53 and in the noon business hour, live from Bloomberg, Gina Cervetti, News Radio 105.9 WBBM.
1: Traffic and weather together on the 8th coming up. A semi-crash slowing things down on the Jane Addams.
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14: 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Here's Beau Duran.
15: McHenry County mess. A couple miles past Route 23 out of Marengo, we had a crash involving not one but two semis. Both got into it. One ended up over in the ditch. Both of the trailers opened up, and the cargo is all over the lanes. An epic mess on the westbound side of 90. All three lanes are blocked. You just have the left shoulder open for traffic for now. It looks like that may shut down at some point. For now, you have 2 miles of crawling traffic. Going to take you 20 minutes to get through the delay on the westbound side of the Jane Addams Tollway. just past Route 23 out of Marengo. Bail out at Route 23, get to US 20. That's your reroute to get over into Belvedere and avoid the mess on the westbound side of the Jane Addams Tollway today. The eastbound side of I-90 checking in okay. Elsewhere on the tollways, the northbound tri-state slow from Roosevelt Road to the

0: Eisenhower and from the Bensonville Bridge to Balmoral. Southbound slow from Roosevelt Road down to Ogden. On the Reagan Tollway eastbound traffic, just a little bit slow approaching the ramp to northbound Tri-State. 355 checking in okay today. Eden's no major delays in or outbound. The Kennedy inbound slow from Belmont to the Hubbard Street Tunnel. We had a stall in Hubbard's Cave. It's now out of the lanes. Everything's back open. 35 minutes from O'Hare. 22 in from the junction, both in the local and the express lanes. The outbound Kennedy 12 to Montrose. 25 on the drive out to O'Hare. Eisenhower inbound, heavy central to Racine. It's a 47-minute trip from the Jane Addams into the Byrne Interchange. 29 from Mannheim in. The outbound Eisenhower heavy out of the Byrne Interchange to Damon. Looks like an injury crash there. Right lane blocked. Emergency crews arriving on the scene as we speak. 20 minutes out to Mannheim. 38 out to I-90. Thanks to our tipsters on the WBBM Mercedes-Benz of Hoffman Estates traffic tip line. At 855-780 for the heads up on that outbound on the Ike at Damon. Stevenson inbound 41 from 355, 33 from the Tri-State in, 21 out to the Tri-State Tollway. The Dan Ryan inbound 21 minutes from 95th into downtown. No outbound delays to report, though. From the Metro Traffic Center, next report at 838, News Radio 105.9 WBBM.
1: We have a mix of sun, clouds, and even scattered rain showers. Thunderstorms a part of that system as we head to a high today of 80 degrees. The heavy rain moving through some of the north and northwest burbs right now. It's 74 at O'Hare, 73 downtown, headed to that high of 80 degrees.
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1: 8:30 on Friday morning. Good to have you here. I'm Cisco Cotto.
3: And I'm Mai Martinez. 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
1: The investigation continues into a death on the Eisenhower yesterday that shut down the expressway for hours.
4: This is Mike Krauser. Two men accused of kidnapping and terrorizing a DePaul student are now facing federal charges.
3: The May jobs report is out, strongly beating expectations with 172,000 jobs added.
1: The fate of President Trump's White House ballroom project could be decided in court today.
3: WBBM Business.
1: We have a mixed start to the trading day. The Dow up 31, NASDAQ down 339, and the S&P down 54 points.
3: It'll be cloudy today with some sun at times, breezy, more humid, with a couple of showers and thunderstorms around, especially midday on. We're headed to a high of 80 degrees right now at O'Hare. Partly sunny skies and 74 degrees at 8:31.
1: The Eisenhower was closed for about 9 hours yesterday as police investigated a deadly incident. The latest details from WBBM's Nancy Hardy.
5: It's still not clear exactly what happened yesterday morning at around 10 o'clock with an SUV in the outbound lanes of the Ike near Mannheim. It was initially believed to be an explosion. One person was killed and the windows were blown out of the SUV that was surrounded by shell casings. State police and ATF responded using a drone and then the bomb squad to investigate. State police tell us they're supporting an active federal investigation into the incident. Nancy Hardy, News Radio 105.9 WBBM.
3: Two Chicago men charged with kidnapping and terrorizing a DePaul University student last September now also face federal charges.
4: 18-year-old Ricky Willis and 20-year-old Keontae Love are alleged to have cornered the DePaul freshman early in the morning on a Red Line train, threatening to kill him, and first attempting to use his phone for a money transfer. When that failed, it's alleged they convinced his sister and roommate to make money transfers to an account controlled by Willis. $800 was transferred. Both were allegedly told the student would be killed if they didn't comply. They later let him go, prosecutors say, after demanding he make weekly money transfers or he would be killed. He didn't and wasn't. Willis and Love were identified after police released images from CTA surveillance cameras. The federal charges include kidnapping and interference with commerce by threat or violence. The state case is pending. Mike Krauser, News Radio, 105.9 WBBM.
1: An arrest was made outside the Naperville Top Golf this week. Police say they spotted something illegal in a vehicle.
6: DuPage County State's Attorney Robert Berlin says 29-year-old Jamin Roberts of Richton Park was arrested Wednesday night after getting into the driver's seat of a white Volkswagen in the Top Golf parking lot. Naperville police had been waiting for Roberts to return to the vehicle after noticing the handle of a gun sticking out of a bag on the driver's side floor bag. Officials say police recovered a loaded Glock 19 9mm handgun with one bullet in the chamber and 15 rounds in the magazine. Roberts is charged with aggravated unlawful possession of a weapon by a convicted felon and other gun charges. He's been ordered held in the DuPage County Jail until trial. This was the first gun-related arrest outside Topgolf in Naperville since November. Bernie Tafoya, News Radio, 105.9 WBBM.
3: U.S. employers added a surprising 172,000 positions last month as the labor market continues to show resilience in the face of the rising cost of the war in Iran. The Labor Department reports that job growth in May was also down slightly last month from a revised 179,000 in April. The unemployment rate remains at 4.3%.
1: A hearing on the ballroom project at the White House scheduled today before a three-judge appeals court panel in D.C. The Trump administration is appealing a March ruling by a federal judge that construction could not go on without a congressional approval. ABC's Peter Haralambos.
7: The administration has really framed this as a national security issue. They've pointed to these recent shootings that have happened near President Trump, the one at the White House Correspondents' Dinner, another incident on Pennsylvania Avenue in May, to argue that this ballroom is necessary, that there's no other space where President Trump himself could have a big gathering safely.
1: The estimated cost of the project has increased from an initial $200 million to $400 million.
3: There's a clarification involving a position in the Trump administration.
8: President Trump's announcement of Bill Pulte as acting director of national intelligence drew reactions like this Wednesday from Republican Senator John Cornyn.
9: I see no evidence of any qualifications for that job.
8: Thursday, the president sought to clarify.
10: It's an acting position. It's not a permanent. He's not going to be permanent because, you know, I don't think he'd want to be permanent.
8: Pulte's currently head of the Federal Housing Finance Agency and has been a divisive figure in the administration, pushing to go after Trump's political rivals by alleging mortgage fraud.
10: He's a very smart guy, and he may find out some things about the rigged elections, et cetera, et cetera.
8: It quickly became clear Pulte would likely not have the votes to be confirmed by the Senate. And Trump says,
10: we're interviewing people right now.
8: Ben Thomas, Washington.
1: Traffic and weather together on the 8th coming up. A 2-mile backup after a semi crash on the Jane Addams.
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3: 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In Morton Grove, the BP on Waukegan is selling gas for $4.29 a gallon. And in Lombard, the Citgo on St. Charles has gas for $4.13 a gallon.
1: 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Here's Bo Durant.
0: Got some rain in McHenry County right now. May have contributed to this crash on the westbound side of the Jane Addams Tollway. It happened about 4 miles west of Route 23 getting out of Marengo. A couple semis got into it. Both trailers opened up. Their load spilled all over the road. One of those semis ended up way over in the right ditch. We now have a mess. The Tollway Help crews are trying to clean up. The two right lanes are blocked. westbound on the Jane Addams Tollway. Single left lane open for traffic. That's why you have this 2-mile traffic jam. Give yourself an extra 20 minutes to get through the big delay. Westbound 90 past Route 23 out of Marengo. You're better off exiting at Route 23, heading north to US 20, and using that out of Marengo over into Belvedere instead. The eastbound side of the Jane Addams Tollway, you're checking in okay at the moment. The rest of the tollway is really no major issues. On the expressways, the Edens in and outbound all clear. The Kennedy inbound, 34 from O'Hare, 21 in from the Edens, both in the local and the express lanes. The outbound side of the Kennedy, you're looking at 25 minutes on the drive to get all the way out to O'Hare. On the Eisenhower, on the inbound trip, it's a 4-

0: 47-minute drive from the Jane Addams Tollway into the Byrne Interchange. 29 for Mannheim in on the outbound. Ike packed from the Byrne Interchange to Damon. Cruiser with an injury crash. They have the right lane blocked there on the outbound side of the Eisenhower. IDOT reminds you to move over. It's the law. It's not a game. Further out, heavy from Harlem to First Avenue. 20 minutes to Mannheim, 38 out to the Jane Addams. The Stevenson inbound, 38 from 355, 30 from the Tri-State in the outbound. Stevenson just 19 minutes out to the Tri-State on the Dan Ryan inbound. We're looking at 21 minutes from 95th to downtown. Cruiser heading to report of a stalled vehicle in the right lane before 87th on the inbound Ryan. The outbound side of the Dan Ryan, though, delay free. 57 inbound, a little bit slow as you approach I-80 from US 30. The outbound side of 57 is fine, though. The Bishop Ford inbound slow from 103rd to the Dan Ryan. Outbound 18 minutes from the Dan Ryan out to 80-94. DeSable Lakeshore Drive, both directions, some slowing through Grant Park. Route 53 in the northwest suburbs, both directions slow in the work zone in Rolling Meadows. I-80 looking good through Joliet today. 80-94 westbound slow in northwest Indiana from Grant to Kennedy Avenue, but no eastbound delays. And I-65 and the Indiana Toll Road are all clear. Next traffic at 848, News Radio 105.9.
1: WBBM AccuWeather will have clouds and some sun at times today. The high will be 80 degrees, as it turns out breezy and more humid. We're also going to have a couple of showers and a thunderstorm, mainly from midday on. Cloudy and quite humid tonight then, with a couple of thunderstorms around that can produce damaging winds. Our low will be 66. Then we'll have a thunderstorm around tomorrow. Clouds and some sun with a high of 84. Not as humid on Sunday. Clouds and sun with a high of 80, and then the humidity is back along with a couple of thunderstorms, mostly for the afternoon on Monday, high 82, another thunderstorm and warmer, high 87 on Tuesday. 74 at O'Hare, 73 at Midway and the lake right now. I'm AccuWeather meteorologist Heather Zayer.
2: On the markets, trading has begun after a better than expected jobs report. We're seeing some red. We have the Dow down 96, NASDAQ down 344, and the S&P down 57 points. Gina Cervetti will be along with the latest on the impact of that jobs report at 8:53. It's 8:41.
3: An event on the lakefront next weekend is designed to help people who've suffered a heartbreaking loss or are currently dealing with their own struggles.
4: Survivors of people lost to suicide and people with their own mental health struggles will gather at Navy Pier next weekend for the Out of the Darkness Overnight Walk. Janice Hurtado of the American Foundation for Suicide Prevention says there is safety and strength in numbers.
5: It is an amazing event. It hasn't been in Chicago since 2009. So we are really excited to have it back here. So there'll be at least 2,000 people there. And people who have lost loved ones to suicide, people who are struggling with their own mental health issues. And in addition to being a fundraiser, it is an event where people can see that they're not.
4: We talk about the upcoming Out of the Darkness Overnight Walk this week on At Issue. You can hear the conversation Sunday at 9:30 a.m. and 9:30 p.m. Rob Hart, News Radio 105.9 WBBM.
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14: Lego has revealed the largest set in the company's history. It's a massive recreation of Barcelona's iconic Sagrada Familia Basilica, and it's made of 12,060 pieces. The previous record holder, the Lego Art World Map, had around 500 fewer pieces. The new set launches in November and will cost $799.99.
2: City Council members in Tampa Bay have approved a proposal for automated speed detection systems in 18 school zones. The move comes after the release of an alarming traffic study. It looked at 31 school zones and found severe speeding issues at 18 of them. Those trouble spots saw speed violations average from 200 to more than 3,000 a day.
14: And the Acrisure Stadium in Pittsburgh is buzzing with excitement ahead of a Morgan Wallen concert tonight. But it's not the fans bringing the noise. It's about 5 pounds of honeybees. An expert was called in to help remove the bees that had clustered on the stage's scaffolding. The owner estimates they removed around 12 to 15,000 bees in total.
2: We have traffic and weather together on the 8s next, a 2 mile backup on the Jane Addams. 8:46 sports. Here's Josh Liss.
15: Hi there. Just another walk-off win at Wrigley Field for the Cubs, but they're first in almost a month, shrugging off the A's with 4 runs in the ninth on a Pete Crow Armstrong single, 7-6.
16: Great moment. We've done it a lot over the last couple of years. I feel like finish games in the bottom of the ninth. So whenever you get to run and jump around like little kids is... it's always a blast.
15: Crow Armstrong also homers, extends his hitting streak to 9 games, makes up for losing a pop fly in the lights. What a blooper. Little League home run. They were down 2-0 in the sixth after that. Even 184 hitting Dansby Swanson gets in on the ninth inning act with a game-tying ribby single. Cubs host the Giants 120 today. 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Anthony Kay and the White Sox 33-29 line up at Philadelphia, where the Phillies are favored at 33-29. Pitching Jesus Luzardo. Game 2 of the Stanley Cup Final. Vegas already up 1-0 in the series. Scores with 1:21 left in the third to push the favored Carolina Hurricanes into overtime.
17: All the critics wondering where they've been if they score the game winner in overtime. Gostis Bear. They score! Seth Jarvis!
15: It's a 1-1 series thanks to the Jarvis overtime score. ESPN the call. They're going to Vegas for Game 3 of the Cup Final tomorrow. The West Finals of the AHL feature the Wolves home with Colorado tonight. Game 5 winner takes a 3-2 lead. 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
14: It's 8:48. Traffic and weather together on the 8s. Here's Bo Duran.
0: Tollway help crews have their hands full on the westbound side of the Jane Addams Tollway today. This is in McHenry County, about 4 miles past Route 23. Getting out of Marengo, we had a crash involving not one, but two semis, both of which had their trailers rip open and their load spill out all over the road. There is debris still across the two right lanes. They have the left lane open for traffic now, but you've got a 2 mile traffic jam to sit through to get to that point. 20 minutes of delay on the westbound side of the Jane Addams. If you're heading west on I-90 trying to get out towards Belvedere, Rockford, or places further out, You want to exit Route 23, get up to US 20. Use that as your alternate. That is the much better choice to avoid the big mess on the westbound side of the Jane Addams Tollway in McHenry County today. The eastbound side of I-90 checking in okay. Elsewhere on the tollways, the northbound tri-state's all clear. The southbound tri-state's slow from Cermak Road to Ogden, with the Reagan Tollway eastbound just slow approaching the ramp to the northbound tri-state. No worries on 355 at the moment, north or southbound. The Eden's all clear on the inbound trip, outbound a little bit slow around Toohey. The Kennedy inbound heavy from Cumberland to Foster, then again from Belmont to the Hubbard Street Tunnel. 32 minutes from O'Hare, 21 in from the junction, both in the local and the express. The outbound Kennedy 12 to Montrose, 24 on the drive out to O'Hare. Eisenhower inbound, your heavy traffic is from Central to the Byrne Interchange. 43 minutes from the Jane Addams, 25 for Mannheim Inn. Outbound Ike, heavy from the Byrne Interchange to Damon. Crews are trying to get an injury crash cleaned up in the right lane there. 17 minutes out to Mannheim, 35 minutes all the way out to the Jane Addams Tollway. Stevenson inbound, 36 from 355, 28 in from the Tri-State. The outbound Stevenson, just a tap of the brakes, Kedzie to Pulaski. The Dan Ryan inbound, we had a stall in a lane a couple minutes ago, just before 87th. IDOT crews cleared it. We're back open now, but still some slowing from the merge up to before 87th, and then again from 35th to Roosevelt. 18 minutes from 95th downtown on the Dan Ryan outbound's all good. 57 inbound slow spots from US 30 to I-80, but all clear from I-80 into the Dan Ryan merge. The Bishop Ford inbound just slow from 103rd to the Dan Ryan, outbound 18 minutes from the Ryan out to the 80-94. DuSable Lakeshore Drive northbound lingering delay from 18th to Jackson. Southbound's fine, though. On Route 53 in the northwest suburbs, both directions slow in the work zone in Rolling Meadows. I-80 and Joliet looking great. 80-94 westbound slow off and on from Grant to Kennedy Avenue. Next traffic at 8:58. 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
1: WBBM AccuWeather, cloudy to partly sunny with a couple of showers and a thunderstorm for the rest of the day. It'll turn out breezy and more humid with a high of 80 degrees. We'll still have a couple of thunderstorms tonight, and those can produce damaging winds. It'll be quite humid with a low of 66. Clouds and some sun with a thunderstorm around, still humid with a high of 84 tomorrow. Then the humidity backs off and we're dry on Sunday with clouds and sun and a high of 80. Back to more humidity with a couple of thunderstorms on Monday, mainly in the afternoon. The high will be 82, and then another thunderstorm and warmer, high 87 on Tuesday. Right now, 74 at O'Hare, 73 at Midway and at the lake. I'm AccuWeather meteorologist Heather Zayer.
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3: Decades of work by astrophysicists at a local college have led to a significant discovery.
18: Scientists at Northwestern University say they finally have evidence of a powerful wind blowing from the Milky Way's central supermassive black hole called Sagittarius A. According to theoretical physics, as black holes consume materials, they should produce wind or jets, but for decades, no one could prove it. Now, Northwestern University's astrophysicists say they have resolved one of the longest-standing mysteries in astronomy. Roger Plummer, News Radio, 105.9 WBBM.
2: President Trump expected to make an appearance at Madison Square Garden when the NBA Finals head back to the East Coast next week.
19: The president announced Thursday that he's accepting an invitation from Knicks owner James Dolan and said he's eyeing a visit Monday for Game 3. An avid sports fan and native New Yorker, Trump said he watched some of the Knicks' Game 1 win over the San Antonio Spurs. He called the Knicks, quote, dominant. The NBA believes Trump would be the first sitting president to attend an NBA Finals game. I'm Geffen Coolball.
2: We'll get a check of the markets now that a better-than-expected jobs report has come out. Seeing quite a bit of red, Gina will explain what's going on. In just 60 seconds, it's 8:52. 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
20: My Cisco, the stronger than expected jobs report not doing much for stocks. In fact, traders have now boosted bets on an interest rate hike. The Dow is down 149 at 51,412. S&P lower by 73 at 7510. The NASDAQ down 424 or 1.6% at 26,402. The May jobs figures came in a lot stronger than expected, jumping by 172,000. The unemployment rate holding steady at 4.3%. With business at 23 and 53 and in the noon business hour, live from Bloomberg, Gina Cervetti, News Radio 105.9 WBBM.
2: Traffic and weather together on the 8th, just ahead, a two-mile backup after a semi-crash on the Jane Addams.
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3: 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Traffic and weather together on the 8s. Here's Beau Durand.
0: My Tollway help crews have their big brooms out working to clean up the westbound side of the Jane Addams Tollway in McHenry County. This is where we had a crash involving two semis. Both of those trailers busted open and the debris was all over the lanes for a bit. They have since moved all that debris out of the two left lanes. Now it's just the right lane that's blocked. About 4 miles past Route 23, getting out of Marengo. You do have the two left lanes open, but because of this big mess, including one of those semis way over in the ditch, you've got a 3 mile backup out of Marengo. Give yourself an extra 20 minutes to sit through this delay on the westbound side of the Jane Addams. You're much better off bailing out at Route 23 and heading north to US 20. Using that as an alternate for Marengo into Belvedere is the much better choice today. The eastbound side of the Jane Addams tollway checking in fine. The rest of the tollway system, nothing too bad. On the expressways, we had an earlier crash. Outbound on the Eisenhower at Damon. That crash is now clear. Just 15 minutes out to Mannheim now, 33 out to 90. The Eisenhower inbound, 41 from the Jane Addams, 23 from Mannheim in. Eden's inbound all clear. The outbound side of the Eden, 17 minutes from Montrose out to Lake Cook. With the Kennedy inbound, 29 minutes from O'Hare. It's a 20-minute trip in from the junction. The outbound side of the Kennedy, 23 from downtown to the big airport. Stevenson inbound slowing from Central to Kedzie today, 34 minutes from 355, 26 in from the tri-state. The Stevenson outbound is all good. The Dan Ryan inbound, just some slowing from 35th to Roosevelt. 17 minutes from 95th to downtown, but the outbound side of the Ryan is checking in delay-free at the moment. From the Metro Traffic Center, next report at 908, News Radio 105.9 WBBM.
2: We have some sunshine in Chicagoland, but there's some heavy rain in some of the north and northwest suburbs, and it's going to linger. All of us may get some of this rain. 74 right now at O'Hare, 73 downtown, headed to a high of 80 degrees.
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2: Governor Pritzker calling for a pause on the state's program that provides tax incentives for new data centers.
5: The Obama Presidential Center is getting a lot of attention ahead of the grand opening, including the design of the museum tower. Do you like how this looks? I'm political editor Jeff Buckles with What Else She Said.
3: The Labor Department releases a strong showing for the May jobs report. We'll get the numbers ahead from ABC News.
2: WBBM Business, the Dow down 141, NASDAQ down 488, and the S&P down 82 points. A mix of sun, clouds, and even some pretty heavy rain showers in Chicagoland as we head to a high of 80 degrees. Right now, 74 degrees at 9 o'clock.
3: From ABC News. I'm Sherry Preston. Another resilient jobs report. The Labor Department says the U.S. economy added 172,000 jobs in the month of May, roughly double what forecasters had expected. Jobs were added in leisure, hospitality, and local government, as well as University of Michigan economics professor Justin Wolfers, who says the numbers are easing fears of a possible recession.
7: We had a pretty miserable 2025, but it looks like the middle or the early and middle parts of 2026 really suggest the labor market moving along. And I think the thing this will really do is it's time to stop talking about the word recession. Recessions don't happen when the labor market's motoring along like this.
3: Americans are reluctant to leave their jobs and seek employment elsewhere. The report says the number of people who quit last month has dropped to its lowest level since August of 2020, when COVID was still running rampant. They stayed up debating all night long, with the Senate passing a big bill, says ABC's Rachel Scott.
8: This morning, the Senate narrowly voting to approve a $70 billion immigration enforcement package without any measure to block President Trump's $1.8 billion so-called anti-weaponization fund. Alaska Senator Lisa Murkowski, the lone Republican, voting against the bill, which now heads to the House for approval.
3: Against President Trump's wishes, the House has passed a bill giving Ukraine more money for the war, while Ukraine's leader reaches out to Russian leader Vladimir Putin, asking for further negotiations.
9: Now, Ukrainian President Zelensky has sent a letter to Putin, proposing they meet to discuss compromises to end the war, and warning Putin, if he doesn't help end the conflict, Putin will have to fight for his own existence.
3: ABC's Michelle Waugh. The Senate has blocked an extension of a key surveillance program used by intelligence agencies over concern with President Trump's choice of Bill Pulte to be the next national security advisor. Dow is down 187 points. You're listening to ABC News.
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2: 9:03 on Friday morning. Good to have you here. I'm Cisco Cotto in Chicagoland. Quite a weather day. We have some sunshine, some clouds, and some pretty heavy rain falling in the area. This rain should hit all of us at some point as we head to a high of 80 degrees. 72 O'Hare, 75 downtown. A chance for some more rain and thunderstorms tomorrow. We'll give you more details in your five-day forecast coming up from AccuWeather at 9:15. Our top local story on WBBM, the explosive growth in the number of data processing centers and the controversy surrounding them is leading Governor Pritzker to put a pause on a program offering tax incentives. WBBM's Bernie Tafoya reports.
13: Governor Pritzker says that because the state legislature wrapped up its most recent session without setting guardrails to protect consumers as the number of data processing centers increases, he has ordered the state to take a pause on processing agreements for the data center investment program. During the veto session, Pritzker says he'd like to see the legislature take action to come up with comprehensive reforms that would protect affordability of electricity and water, safeguard natural resources, and ensure responsible growth of data centers across Illinois. The governor points out that data centers can use up to 5 million gallons of water a day, as much as a medium-sized town. Bernie Tafoya, News Radio, 105.9 WBBM.
2: Half of the people running for Chicago's first fully elected school board in the fall have seen their candidacies challenged.
14: The Chicago Board of Elections list shows more than 28 out of the 51 people running for a spot on the school board have had their petitions challenged. It's a common move where registered voters can question the validity of signatures as a way to bounce candidates. All nine of the people appointed by Mayor Brandon Johnson who are running are facing challenges, as well as two people elected that often side with the mayor. The CTU says it is not behind any of this. President Stacey Davis Gates tweeted, in light of the Supreme Court's decision that eliminated a major part of the Voting Rights Act, the union wants to see more people on the ballot, not less. Nancy Hardy, News Radio 105.9 WBBM.
2: Chicago police continuing to investigate after seven people were shot, two of them killed in back of the yards overnight. Police say a group of people were standing outside near 51st and Wood. Just before 12:30, two men approached and started shooting. Two men of unknown ages were killed. The other three men and one woman were hospitalized with non-life-threatening injuries. Another woman hit in the head. She's listed in critical condition. No one's been arrested. People around Chicago's South Side talking about the newest addition to the landscape, the Obama Presidential Center and its centerpiece museum tower.
15: Chicago's an architecture town, and for every Aqua Tower and Wrigley Building, there's a Thompson Center, or whatever the Picasso and Daley Plaza is supposed to be. And to that conversation, the Obama Foundation has added an eight-story museum tower that looks like it was chiseled from a solid block of anthracite gray granite.
16: That's what it looks like from afar.
15: Michael Struckmanis is head of engagement for the foundation.
16: But when you're in it, it feels like home.
15: Outside the museum, Angela Burton from Gresham parked her car in the bus lane on Stony Island Avenue and ran to the median to take pictures.
17: I'm just proud that I get to see it in my lifetime.
15: Just as a tour group from South Carolina pulled up.
18: It's beautiful. I've never seen a building designed like that.
15: But as Angela Burton stood in between lanes of traffic snapping pictures, she admitted it wasn't perfect. Do you like how this looks?
17: I get the concept, but I would like more windows or something.
15: The museum is set to open June 19th. Jeff Buckles, News Radio 105.9. WBBM.
2: Chicago police say they're monitoring possible teen takeovers on a far north side beach.
19: A statement from 48th Ward Alderwoman Lenny Mana Hoppenworth says in part, the Chicago Police Department has informed our office of large youth gatherings planned for Foster Beach. It goes on to say parking restrictions may be enacted from Lawrence to Foster, quote, out of an abundance of caution. The Alderwoman adds DuSable Lakeshore Drive off ramps in the area could be closed, though CTA service will operate usual routes. Residents also being told to expect increased police presence. Some gatherings have drawn massive crowds and in some cases sparked violence. Andy Dane, News Radio, 105.9 WBBM.
2: People riding some of those faster e-bikes would have to be licensed and insured under a new measure that's sitting on Governor Pritzker's desk. State lawmakers approved the first statewide regulations covering electric-powered bikes, motorcycles, and scooters. They would now have to be licensed and also insured, at least some of them. There's not exactly an estimate, though, of how much money the state might collect from those new fees. 908, traffic and weather together on the 8th, sponsored by Four Seasons Heating, Air Conditioning, Plumbing, Sewer, and Electric. Here's Bo Durant.
0: Still some challenges in rainy McHenry County on the westbound side of the Jane Addams Tollways. Traffic remains stop and go here past Route 23 getting out of Marengo. This is all because we had a crash involving two semis. Both of them had the trailers busted open. Load of debris, or the loads they were carrying became debris across the lanes. Tollway help crews have everything moved over to the right. It's just the right lane that's blocked now. The two left lanes are open, but with one of these semis still over in the ditch, the cleanup is going to take a while. 3 miles of jammed up traffic out of Marengo. Give yourself an extra 20 minutes to work through the delay. You're better off bailing out at Route 23, heading north to US 20, and using that instead as your alternate out of Marengo over to Belvedere. On the eastbound side of the Jane Addams Tollway, no major issues. The Tri-State Tollway northbound, you're delay free. Southbound slowing from Dempster to Toohey may have some midday road work starting up on that southbound trip of the Tri-State. On the Reagan Tollway eastbound, slow past Route 83 to the northbound Tri-State ramp. No 355 worries at the moment. No Edens delays heading inbound, but the outbound side of the Edens a little bit slow off and on from Toohey to Dempster. 18 minutes from Montrose to Lake Cook today. Kennedy inbound 28 from O'Hare. 18 minutes in from the Edens. That's in both the local and the express lanes, with the outbound side of the Kennedy at 21 minutes out to O'Hare. The Eisenhower inbound 40 minutes from the Jane Addams. 22 to get from Manhattan to downtown. The outbound Ike still a tap of the brakes. Harlem to First Avenue. Stevenson inbound slow central to Kedzie. 32 minutes from 355 in. 24 from the Tri-State. The outbound Stevenson's all good. The Dan Ryan inbound slowing from 31st to Roosevelt. 17 minutes from 95th to downtown, but the outbound Ryan, no delays to report. 57 inbound, slow spots from Vollmer to I-80. It's 15 minutes from I-80 into the Dan Ryan, though. The Bishop Ford inbound, 18 minutes, 80-94 to the merge. The outbound side of the Ford, slow from Sibley to 159th in that long-term work zone. DuSable Lakeshore Drive, northbound, lingering delays through Grand Park. Southbound's all clear, though. On Route 53, heading northbound, you're slow from the Jane Addams Highway to Kirchhoff. Southbound, slow Northwest Highway to Kirchhoff. 80 eastbound's okay. Westbound, 80 slow from Center Street to Larkin and Joliet. 80-94 westbound, slow spots Burr to Kennedy Avenue. The eastbound side of the Borman slow now from Klein to Burr, but I-65 and the Indiana Toll Road are all clear. From the Metro Traffic Center, next report, 918, News Radio 105.9 WBBM.
2: We have some sunshine, but also rain, and the rain system's pretty big. All of us should get hit by this. At time, thunderstorms, high of 80 degrees. Right now, 72 at O'Hare, 75 Midway, 75 downtown. We'll tell you more about your weekend. Some more thunderstorms in the forecast. 5-day AccuWeather forecast coming up just 5 minutes away at 9:15. Wall Street, the Dow is down 81. The NASDAQ is down 460. And the S&P down 69 points. Just ahead, some quick thinking may have avoided a mass shooting in the south suburbs. That and more news in just 60 seconds.
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2: Quick thinking may have prevented a mass shooting at a school near Joliet.
25: A Plainfield High School freshman is facing attempted murder and terrorist threat charges after authorities say he was on his way to shoot up Grand Prairie Elementary School when a relative stopped him. The family member pinned the teen down and called 911 on May 22nd after finding him armed. Deputies recovered a Glock handgun, multiple loaded magazines, knives, and an accelerant in gloves. The teen made suicidal and homicidal statements to paramedics on the scene, and after nearly 2 weeks of hospitalization, he was charged and taken to the River Valley Justice Detention Center. A court hearing is set for Friday. 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
2: Police are still searching for a person who shot and killed an Amazon employee at the company's fulfillment center in Melrose Park yesterday. Officers found the victim in the facility's parking garage just after 9. The medical examiner has ID'd the victim as 27-year-old Travion Taylor of Chicago. The gunman fled the scene and has not been arrested. Police say the shooting was isolated, caused by a personal dispute. Your AccuWeather 5-day forecast coming up next. Also, the latest in sports, every bit of 9 innings for the Cubs to squeeze out a win.
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2: 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Here's meteorologist Heather Zehr.
26: Well, we had a bit of rain come through parts of the city, and that did manage to bring the temperature down in a few spots. But overall, we are headed for a very warm and humid day across the area. That humidity building with clouds and some sun at times. We'll continue to have a couple of showers and a thunderstorm around as well. Our high will be 80 degrees. Tonight, a humid night with a couple of thunderstorms still around. Those are capable of producing damaging winds as they move through. The low will be 66, and then we'll have more clouds than sun for tomorrow, and it's going to be a humid day. Some places pick up a thunderstorm once again with highs in the middle 80s. 80 then, not quite as humid on Sunday. Clouds and sun, this looks like our dry day as well. But then as we head into Monday, the humidity is building again, and a couple of thunderstorms are back, especially for the afternoon. The high will be 82. On Tuesday, still rather cloudy. It'll be warmer and humid with another thunderstorm and a high of 87. Right now, 72 at O'Hare, 75 at Midway, 73 at the lake. I'm AccuWeather meteorologist Heather Zehr.
2: Checking the roads in about 90 seconds. A 4-mile backup on the Jane Addams because of a semi crash. We'll give you all the latest. 9:16 when searching for a business home field advantage. 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
27: Yeah, watch out for the broom. One out away from getting swept. The Cubs explode for 4 runs on 7 hits in the bottom of the 9th inning.
28: The pitch. Swinging a looper, shallow right center field. That's a base hit. Cubs win the ball game. Pete Crow Armstrong delivers.
27: Beating the A's 7-6. Pat Hughes, 104-3. The score on that Crow Armstrong single. PCA also goes deep with a home run, his 9th, and drives his hitting streak to 9 games.
29: We've stayed in the fight all year, and we've been fighting through this last couple weeks. This kind of stuff is exactly what we're capable of.
1: We're just a team that is very capable of staying in the fight.
27: It's just their sixth win in 24 games, though. The 33-30 Cubs use Edward Cabrera back from a blister on his finger. Off the injured list against San Francisco, 120 this afternoon. The fourth-place Cubs are 5.5 games behind the losing Brewers. Beat up by the Giants last night, 12-9. Milwaukee's 20-year-old phenom Jackson Churio did have a two-home run game. White Sox Phillies on the road. Anthony Kay against Jesus Luzardo. The Yankees' Aaron Judge out indefinitely with a stress fracture on his first rib on his right side. Judge is the Yankees' three-time MVP. Soldier Field is going to be a madhouse tomorrow afternoon. The U.S. men's soccer team gets its final taste of elite European competition before the World Cup opens next week. The Americans will take on Germany tomorrow in a friendly at 1:30 on the lakefront. A week from tonight, the red, white, and blue begin their World Cup journey hosting Paraguay. Stanley Cup final moves to Vegas. 1-1 thanks to Carolina's overtime win, 4-3, and a Seth Jarvis goal. 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
2: 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Here's Bo Durant.
0: Response to a pretty big fire in New Lenox, jamming things up today. Cedar Road shut down just south of Illinois Highway. This large fire is on Auto Drive, and that's why we're seeing some fire activity in the area, and it looks like Cedar Road is shut down basically between Laraway and Illinois Highway. So you want to avoid the area by using Spencer Road instead. Thanks for Tipster Art calling in from New Lenox on the WBBM Mercedes-Benz of Hoffman Estates traffic tip line at 855-780-ROAD with the update there. We also have an issue in McHenry County on the westbound side of the Jane Addams Tollway. Traffic jam solid past Route 23 out of Marengo. This is 4 miles of jammed up traffic, all because of a crash involving two semis. Both have busted trailers. Load spilled out on the road. One of those is over in the ditch. Pretty big mess. We still have the right lane blocked with the ongoing cleanup. Give yourself an extra 20 minutes to work through that 4 mile backup past Route 23 or bail out at 23 and get up to US 20. Use that instead as your alternate to get out of Marengo and over into Belvedere. That is the better choice. Eastbound 90, no major delays. On the Tri-State Tollway northbound, just a little slow approaching the Eisenhower. Southbound's great. The Reagan Tollway eastbound, a little slow past Route 83 to the northbound Tri-State ramp. No delays to report on 355 today. Edens inbound all clear. The outbound Edens, slow spots from Tui to Dempster, and that's it. 18 minutes from Montrose to Lake Cook. The Kennedy inbound now slow from the River Road toll to Foster and from Fullerton to the Hubbard Street Tunnel. 28 from O'Hare. 18 minutes in from the Edens, both in the local and the express. The outbound Kennedy slow from Lawrence to Sayre. 21 from downtown to O'Hare. With the Eisenhower inbound slow from North Avenue to the Tri-State and from Central to Damon. It's a 41-minute trip from the Jane Addams into the Burn Interchange. 21 from Mannheim in. The outbound Ike all clear. Stevenson inbound, your slowing is from Central to Kedzie. 32 from 355. 24 in from the Tri-State.

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2: We have some sunshine, but some rain as well, and it's a pretty big system. More of us are getting this just about moment by moment. All of us should see at least a little bit of rain today. High of 80 degrees, right now 72 O'Hare, 75 downtown. Wall Street, a lot of red. We have the Dow down 92, the NASDAQ down 404, and the S&P down 65 points, 920. Our top story this hour, federal prosecutors have charged two men they say kidnapped a DePaul University student on a CTA train. The pair is accused of holding the freshman for ransom, threatening to kill him if family and friends didn't send money. WBBM's Mike Krauser will have much more on this story. Coming up at 9:31, it's 9:21.
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2: We have business news from Bloomberg just ahead. Trading has begun after a better-than-expected jobs report. We'll find out how the markets are reacting. Lululemon falling. It's all coming up in just 60 seconds.
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8: Cisco Wall Street's historic weekly run looks like it'll come to a halt after a solid jobs report is adding to speculation the Fed's next interest rate move will be a hike. The Dow is down 123 at 51,436. The S&P is down 71 at 7512. The tech-heavy NASDAQ lower by 442 at 26,386. The May jobs report was a lot better than expected. Payrolls up by 172,000. The unemployment rate holding steady at 4.3%. Lululemon shares down about 7.6%. The yoga wear maker lowered its annual forecast. Lululemon is seeing declining performance in North America. With business at 23 and 53 and in the noon business hour, live from Bloomberg, Gina Cervetti, News Radio 105.9 WBBM.
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3: 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Here's Bo Durant.
8: Crews cleaning up an earlier crash involving two semis on the westbound side of the Jane Addams Tollway in McHenry County. These two collided, both of their trailers busted open, their loads spilled out across the lanes. Tollway help crews have been working to clear things over to the right as much as they can. Right now, the right lane is blocked. The two left lanes are open. But with at least, one of these trailer or these semis way over in the ditch, you're still going to have a cleanup that's going to take a while on the westbound side of the Jane Addams. It all happened about 4 miles west of Route 23 out of Marengo. Because of that, you're jammed up from Route 23 to the scene. 4 miles of jammed up traffic. Give yourself an extra 20 minutes to work through it, or head up to US 20. That's your alternate to avoid the big delay on the westbound side of the Jane Addams Tollway this morning. Eastbound 90 checking and fine. The Tri-State Tollway northbound slow approaching the Eisenhower. No southbound delays. The Reagan Tollway eastbound slow past Route 83 to the northbound Tri-State ramp. No 355 worries. The Edens inbound just slow around Dempster, but the outbound side of the Edens, you're clear for now. The Kennedy inbound 27 from O'Hare, 16 minutes in from the Edens, both in the local and the express. The outbound Kennedy 11 to Montrose, 23 out to O'Hare. Eisenhower inbound A slow spot from North Avenue to the Tri-State, and then to your tap of the brakes from Central to Damon 2. 41 minutes from the Jane Addams, 21 from Mannheim in the outbound Ike, just slow from Harlem to Des Plaines. The Stevenson inbound, 32 minutes from 355 to the Lakefront, 24 in from the Tri-State. Stevenson outbound, slow from Pulaski to Cicero Avenue. On the Dan Ryan on the inbound side, we're looking at 19 minutes now from 95th into downtown. That's in the local lanes. Go ahead and get in the express lanes. I'll save you a couple minutes. The outbound Dan Ryan, no worries. 57 all clear. The Bishop Ford inbound slow from 103rd to the Dan Ryan merge. 15 minutes from 894 in. On the outbound side of the Ford, you're slow from Dalton to Sibley. We have a white Ford van stalled out in a lane in the work zone. That leaves just one lane open for you, and that's why we're looking at 19 minutes from the Dan Ryan out to 894. DuSable Lakeshore Drive, nothing too bad. On Route 53 northbound, you're heavy from Algonquin Road to Kirchhoff. Southbound slow Northwest Highway to Algonquin Road. Next traffic at 938. 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
3: We have a mix of sun, clouds, and rain in Chicagoland, and there's certainly more rain now. It's a pretty big system. It should hit all of us at some point, as we have a high of 80 degrees right now. 72 O'Hare, 75 downtown.
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3: 9:30 on Friday morning. Thanks for being here. I'm Cisco Cotto. These are the top stories on News Radio WBBM. Two men are facing federal charges after allegedly kidnapping a DePaul University student and holding him for ransom.
10: This is Bernie Tafoya. You may have a good guess what Naperville police found again in a vehicle outside Topgolf this week.
3: The Senate has passed a $70 billion bill to fund immigration enforcement, and former National Security Advisor John Bolton has reportedly agreed to plead guilty to one count of retaining classified information. WBBM Business, the Dow down 161 points, NASDAQ down 476, and the S&P is down 75 points. We have more and more rain and thunderstorms in Chicagoland. We should all get at least a little of this, as we have a high of 80 degrees, 72 right now at O'Hare. It is 75 downtown at 931. Federal charges have now been filed at two Chicago men with kidnapping and terrorizing a DePaul University student last September. The latest details from WBBM's Mike Krauser.
11: It was early in the morning when Ricky Willis and Keontae Love are alleged to have cornered the student, a freshman, on a Red Line train. They're alleged to have tried to use his phone to transfer money. When that failed, prosecutors say they called his sister and his roommate, telling both he would be killed if they didn't transfer money. They did, according to prosecutors, to Willis's account, $800. It's also alleged that before they freed the student, they told him he would be killed if he didn't make weekly money transfers. He never did. Willis, who's 18, and Love, who's 20, were identified after police released images from CTA cameras. Their state case is pending. Now they're also facing federal charges that include kidnapping and interference with commerce by threat or violence. Mike Krauser, News Radio, 105.9 WBBM.
3: A longtime site of illegal activity in the western suburbs is back in the spotlight after a lengthy hiatus.
10: It was the first gun-related arrest in the parking lot of the Naperville Topgolf in 7 months. According to the DuPage County State's Attorney's Office, Naperville police on a foot patrol in the parking lot noticed a part of a gun sticking out of a bag on the floor of a white Volkswagen. Police kept watch on the vehicle for the driver to return, and when 29-year-old Jamin Roberts did return, he was arrested and is now charged with various gun crimes, including possession of a firearm by a convicted felon. The Richton Park man has been ordered held in custody. Police say they recovered from the vehicle a Glock 19 handgun and some ammunition. Bernie Tafoya, News Radio, 105.9 WBBM.
3: The Senate vote early into the morning to pass a $70 billion immigration enforcement package was successful. It did not include any provisions to stop or control President Trump's so-called anti-weaponization fund. More from ABC's Rachel Scott.
12: For more than 18 hours, Democrats and some Republicans introducing measures to rein in the fund, aimed at compensating President Trump's allies, possibly even the rioters who attacked police officers on January 6th. All of those efforts failed. For weeks, acting Attorney General Todd Blanche defended the fund. But after a firestorm of criticism, he testified it had been dropped.
3: Alaska Senator Lisa Murkowski was the lone Republican to join Democrats in voting against the spending package. John Bolton, the National Security Advisor during President Trump's first term, is now expected to plead guilty to mishandling sensitive information. ABC's Pierre Thomas.
13: That he was storing information, sensitive information, in his personal diaries. Not that he took documents that were marked from government offices, but that he included information of a national security nature in his personal diaries.
3: Sources say Bolton will also agree to pay a fine of more than $2 million. Veteran character actor James Handy was found stabbed to death Wednesday at a home in Los Angeles. Police say officers responded after someone called 911 and reportedly said, quote, "I just killed the man of sin." At the scene, officers found Handy unconscious in the front yard with a stab wound to the chest. Authorities arrested 44-year-old Michael Gledhill, the son of Handy's girlfriend, after he approached officers and identified himself as the suspect. Handy was known for his roles in movies such as K-9 with Jim Belushi, Logan, Top Gun Maverick, and many others. He was 81 years old. Lots of help behind the scenes today. Thank yous at the editor's desk, Brett Gogol, writer Joe Bartosh, assistant producer George Ayoub, traffic producer Mike Allison, and managing editor Zach Weber. Traffic and weather together on the 8th just ahead. The latest on that 4-mile backup after a semi crash on the Jane Addams.
14: Hello, summer.
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3: 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In Des Plaines, the S&K on Oakton selling gas for $4.19 a gallon. In Bellwood, the Quick Trip on 25th has gas for $4.09 a gallon. Traffic and weather together on the just ahead. First, what's coming up midday and on the noon business hour? Here's Rob Hart.
8: Well, good morning. Happy Friday. We'll go in-depth on the May jobs report, better than expected, coming up at 10:20 and on the noon business hour. Also, the latest on the Bears negotiations with the city. Who said what and who is telling the truth? It's National Donut Day. We'll take you behind the scenes of one of the big local donut shops, and we'll talk to the family behind Italian Village on Entrepreneur Friday, and it's follow-up Friday at 1:20 with the Better Government Association. All that and more coming up midday right here on WBBM.
3: Thanks, Rob. 938, traffic and weather together on the 8s. Here's Bo Duran.
8: Pretty big mess in New Lenox today because of a gigantic fire. This is a fire that several departments have been called to help fight in New Lenox. The fire is on Auto Drive, which is going to be just south of Illinois Highway. Cedar Road is blocked south of Illinois Highway right now because of this fire department activity. Use Spencer Road to get through the area with Cedar blocked in New Lenox today. We also have a pretty big mess in McHenry County. The westbound side of the Jane Addams still seeing delays for 4 miles past Route 23 getting out of Marengo. It's all because we have a crash involving two semis that got into it. Both trailers busted open. Their cargo spilled out across the lanes. Tollway crews have been able to get everything over to the right lane that's blocked. The two left lanes are back open, but one of these trailers still in the ditch, and it's going to be a mess on the westbound side of the Jane Addams for a bit as you try to make way into Boone County. 4 miles of jammed up traffic out of Marengo. Give yourself an extra 20 minutes to sit through that delay or bail out and get up to US 20. Use that as your alternate. Rest of the tollway's not looking too bad at the moment on the expressways. Eden's inbound, just those spots from Dempster to Peterson as the rain moves through the area. 19 minutes from Lake Cook into the junction. The outbound side of the Eden's, you're good. The Kennedy inbound at 31 minutes from O'Hare. 17 minutes in from the junction today in the local, and the express lanes are at that same pace. The outbound side of the Kennedy, just 23 out to O'Hare. A little bit slow on both directions of 190, getting in and out of O'Hare today. The eastbound side slow from Mannheim to the Tri-State. Westbound slowing off the Kennedy to pass Cumberland. Eisenhower inbound 43 from the Jane Addams, 23 from Mannheim in. Outbound on the Ike, you're heavy central to First Avenue with moving roadwork on the right side. 23 out to Mannheim, 41 out to I-90. The Stevenson inbound 32 from 355 in, 24 from the Tri-State. The outbound Stevenson slowing from Kedzie to Cicero Avenue. The Dan Ryan inbound, you're looking at 19 minutes to get from 95th to downtown. The local lanes, the express lanes, they save you a couple. No outbound delays on the Dan Ryan. Bishop Ford outbound at Sibley. We had a stall in the work zone. That stall's now out of the lanes. You're still looking at 18 minutes from the Dan Ryan out to 8094.

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1: WBBM AccuWeather will have clouds and some sun at times for today, and it's going to be breezy and turn more humid with a couple of showers and a thunderstorm. Our high will be 80 degrees. Still humid tonight with a couple of thunderstorms around that can produce damaging winds. Our low will be 66, and then we'll have more clouds than sun tomorrow. It's still humid with a thunderstorm and a high in the middle 80s. High 80 with clouds and sun, not as much humidity on Sunday. Overall, this looks like our nicest day of the next several. We're back to more humidity and a couple of thunderstorms on Monday, especially for the afternoon. The high will be 82, and then it's warming up with another thunderstorm and a high of 87 on Tuesday. Right now, 72 at O'Hare, 75 at Midway and at the lake. I'm AccuWeather meteorologist Heather Zayer.
2: On the markets, the Dow down 70, NASDAQ down 454, and the S&P down 69 points. 940 astrophysicists in Chicagoland shedding a bright light on a longtime mystery centered on black holes.
3: The team of scientists at Northwestern University have discovered evidence of a powerful wind blowing from the Milky Way's central massive black hole called Sagittarius A. Northwestern's Mark Gorski, who co-led the study, says new observations allowed their scientists to see the wind's imprint for the first time. He says astrophysicists everywhere have been trying to find evidence of this black hole theory for 50 years. Roger Plummer, News Radio, 105.9 WBBM.
2: Some members of a committee on Nantucket Island are unhappy over what first looked like a sweet gesture at a meeting this week at a controversial high school sports field. That's what the meeting was about. The panels filed a complaint about a plate of brownies brought by Megan Perry.
4: And this is very sweet of you. So thank you.
5: Brought them in. It's my understanding they do have a non-detect level of X-lax in them. But I figured since we're okay with a non-detect level of PFAS, it would probably be okay.
2: PFAS, also called forever chemicals, there have been concerns that materials in the artificial turf field could cause environmental problems. No one ate the brownies. Top trending stories and sports next.
6: In Chicago, spring weather can be unpredictable.
7: Flooding downpours, hail, damaging winds, even a tornado.
6: Plan ahead with our five-day forecast at 15 past the hour. 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
2: 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Only 4,999 units will be sold, each one individually numbered and serialized. People online are fawning over a stray dog in Michigan who decided to check herself in to a local animal shelter. The Michigan Animal Rescue League says a team member noticed the dog wandering around the parking lot. When she went to check on it, the dog walked right inside. The shelter named the Pit Bull Terrier mix Diamond, and she's now up for adoption. Today's National Donut Day. Whether you like them glazed, frosted, old-fashioned, covered in sprinkles, now's the time to indulge. Just about every chain from Dunkin', Krispy Kreme, Stan's to more will be offering deals to honor the occasion. 9:46, now sports. Here's Josh List.
21: Of course, sprinkles in the forecast on National Donut Day. Did you plan this?
2: There you go. I'm glad it's not glazed.
21: A lot of money. Yeah, right. Coming Dylan Thieneman's way. Multiple reports indicate the Bears' first-round pick, 25th overall, has agreed to his rookie contract. And he'll be back with the team at a three-day minicamp. The Bears will host up at Halas Hall next Tuesday, Wednesday, and Thursday. Every baseball team craves a turning point, especially the slumping Cubs.
22: You never know. You just got to wait and see.
21: Pete Crow Armstrong's walk-off single cap a four-run ninth inning.
22: It's nice to be able to use something like this as momentum, but I think more than anything, it's just a nice reminder that this is what we do.
21: Stunning finish at Wrigley, where the Cubs beat the A's 7-6 on the PCA single. Just their sixth win in 24 games, but he still feels like a contender. Even light-hitting Dansby Swanson delivers a tying two-out single in the ninth before the PCA walk-off. They've got the Giants at Wrigley in just a few hours. 1:20 today. Wait and see on the weather. Cabrera versus Ray. Eric Haas hits the Giants' fifth Grand Slam in 17 games, a team record, as Giants beat Milwaukee yesterday 12-9. White Sox-Phillies out east tonight. Anthony Kay on the mound at 5-1. The Yankees beat Cleveland 2-1, so the Sox are just two games out in the Central. Texas softball wins back-to-back College World Series crowns, eliminating Texas Tech 4-1 in Game 2 last night. Carolina ties up Vegas with an overtime win in the Stanley Cup Final 4-3 and a Seth Jarvis goal. And the Wolves host Colorado tonight. 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
2: 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Here's Bo Duran.
0: New problem heading in on the Bishop Ford. It's going to be just past 130th Street. Got a report of an injury crash. Sounds like the right lane's blocked here. Emergency crews are on their way, but that's why traffic is heavy. From the Steel Bridge on the inbound side of the Ford Freeway, 18 minutes from 894 into the Dan Ryan. The outbound side of the Bishop Ford, some slowing from 130th to 159th through the long-term work zone. You're down to two lanes in that stretch, and through the end of the year, it's an 18-minute trip from the Dan Ryan out to 894. The Edens inbound, just a little bit of slowing as you make your way now from Dempster off and on down to Peterson. Looks like that's midday road work, possibly in a lane, but also the rain on the North Shore could be impacting this as well. 19 minutes from Lake Hook into the junction. The outbound Eden's not too bad. The Kennedy inbound Heavy from the River Road Toll Plaza to Foster, then again from Fullerton to the Hubbard Street Tunnel. 34 from O'Hare. 17 minutes in from the junction, both in the local and the express lanes. The outbound Kennedy slow from Ogden Armitage and from Foster to Sayre. 13 to Montrose, 24 on the drive out to O'Hare. On the Eisenhower, heading inbound, 43 from the Jane Addams, 23 from Mannheim Inn. The outbound Ike slow from Laramie to First Avenue. That's because of moving road work on the right. 22 minutes out to Mannheim, 40 minutes out to I-90. The Stevenson inbound slow from Cass to County Line with a little bit of rain in the area. Then you're slow from Central to Kedzie as well. 37 from 355, 25 in from the Tri-State. The Stevenson outbound slowing from Kedzie out to Cicero Avenue. 13 minutes out to that Cicero exit, 22 out to the Tri-State. And Will County northbound 55 slow today from Weber Road to the Joliet Road lane shift. On the Dan Ryan inbound, just a 19-minute drive awaits from 95th into downtown. The outbound side of the Dan Ryan's fine. No I-57 delays at the moment. DuSable Lakeshore Drive checking in okay. The Tri-State Tollway on the northbound side, you're slowing from Cermak Road to the Eisenhower. Southbound heavy from Roosevelt down to Ogden. The Jane Addams Tollway westbound still heavy past Route 23 out of Marengo. Cleanup of an earlier semi-crash still has the right lane blocked there. That's 5 miles of jammed-up traffic. Give yourself an extra 15 minutes to work through the delay or use US 20 to the north as an alternate. Next traffic at 9:58. 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
2: We have some rain falling in most of Chicagoland. This is a big rain system, so if you're not getting any rain right now, you probably will at some point. A high of 80 degrees. We're at 72 at O'Hare, 75 at Midway. Downtown along Chicago's lakefront, 75 degrees. Heading to a high today of 80 with some sunshine, but also some rain remaining in the area. On the markets, the Dow down 140 points. The NASDAQ is now down 503. And the S&P is down 78 points at 950.
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2: Chicago's welcoming dozens of authors, artists, and playwrights to town this weekend. The third annual American Writers Festival.
1: The one-of-a-kind American Writers Museum is celebrating its ninth anniversary with its one-of-a-kind Writers Festival.
3: We will have 35 programs, I believe, over the course of the day, and probably 85 different writers. So it is really jam-packed.
1: President Kerry Cranston says the two-day event has doubled over the years. He says it's still about celebrating the past and inspiring future writers.
3: I think there is a strong growth in young people who want to find new ways that are not online, that are more tactile, that give them that satisfaction of being involved in the process of reading and writing.
1: Writers will talk about everything from immigration to censorship to racism and equality in literature. Admission is free. The events are held at the Harold Washington Library and the American Writers Museum. Lisa Fielding, News Radio 105.9 WBBM.
2: On this day in flop movie history. June 5th, 2012, Tom Cruise stars as rocker Stacy Jacks in the film adaptation of the Tony Award-winning Broadway hit Rock of Ages. It's an homage to 1980s rock and glam metal featuring songs from Bon Jovi, Pat Benatar, Journey, and Guns N' Roses. Cruise provides vocals for several of the songs after spending 6 months training with a vocal coach. The movie grosses just $60 million after costing $75 million to make. We have business news from Bloomberg just ahead. Trading has begun, and, well, we're seeing some red. A better-than-expected jobs report. We'll see what's going on in just 60 seconds.
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26: Cisco Wall Street's historic weekly run looks like it'll come to a halt this time after this much stronger than expected payrolls report. It's adding to speculation the Fed will boost rates this year. The Dow is down 136 at 51,424. The S&P lower by 77 at 7507. The tech-heavy NASDAQ is down 500 points, 1.9% at 26,331. The report showed the advance in hiring was led by leisure and hospitality. Many other sectors saw job growth, too. The report also contains signs of the ongoing impact of artificial intelligence. That is, employment in the information sector fell for the 16th time in the past 17 months. With business at 23 and 53, and in the noon business hour, live from Bloomberg, Gina Cervetti, News Radio 105.9 WBBM.
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5: 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All told by real people. 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
2: 9:58, traffic and weather together on the 8s. 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
0: Problems in New Lenox today. Cedar Road blocked south of Illinois Highway. This is because of a large fire department response to a big fire just off of Cedar. Use Spencer instead. That's going to be your alternate to get through New Lenox today with Cedar shut down south of Illinois Highway. We still have a closure on the west side as well in Garfield Park. Jackson closed between Central Park and Hamlin. That's for setup of this weekend's half marathon. For today, use Madison as your alternate. It remains open tomorrow. Madison will close for the marathon, for the half marathon as well. Bishop Ford inbound packed in from Dalton to past 130th. Injury crash. We have the right lane blocked. An emergency cruiser on the scene. 23 minutes, 80-94 into the Dan Ryan. The outbound Ford freeway slow spots from 130 to 159th. With long-term road work, you're down to two lanes in that stretch, and it's 17 minutes from the Dan Ryan out to 80-94. Eden's inbound slow spots from Dempster to Peterson, 19 minutes from Lake Hook into the junction. The outbound Eden's, no worries. The Kennedy inbound heavy from the River Road toll to Foster, then again from Armitage to the Hubbard Street Tunnel. 34 from O'Hare, 14 minutes in from the junction, both in the local and the express. The outbound Kennedy, 16 to Montrose, 28 on the drive out to O'Hare. Eisenhower inbound slow from North Avenue to the Tri-State, then again from Mannheim to Austin and Cicero Avenue to Damon. Added all together, 45 minutes from the Jane Addams Tollway to the Burn Interchange. 23 from Mannheim in. The outbound Ike heavy spots from Cicero Avenue out to 1st. That's because of moving road work on the right side. 24 to Mannheim, 42 out to I-90. Stevenson inbound, 37 minutes from 355 to the lakefront. 25 in from the Tri-State, 22 minutes out to 294 today. Northbound 55 in Will County, slow from Weber Road to the lane shift at Joliet Road. The Dan Ryan inbound 19 minutes from 95th to downtown. I-57 is all clear. DuSable Lakeshore Drive, no major delays. The Jane Addams Tollway westbound still heavy past Route 23 out of Marengo. 5 mile backup because of the cleanup of an earlier semi crash. Right lane still blocked there. Give yourself an extra 15 minutes working through the delay. Next traffic, 10:08. 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
2: We have clouds, rain, a little bit of sunshine here and there, but for the most part, a wet rest of the day as we have a high of 80 degrees. We're at 72 right now at O'Hare, 75 downtown.
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13: This is Bernie Tafoya. Governor Pritzker puts a hold on data processing center agreements until the state legislature installs guardrails for consumers.
2: An early morning shooting in the back of the yards leaves 2 dead and 5 wounded. A better-than-expected jobs report buoys the jobs market for another month. ABC News will have the latest details. WBBM Business, not much of an impact on Wall Street as we're seeing lots of red. The Dow down 125 points, the NASDAQ down 474, and the S&P down 71 points. Some rain falling in most of Chicagoland. We'll all get some of this today as we head to a high of 80. It's 10 o'clock.
14: From ABC News, I'm Sherry Preston. The better-than-expected jobs report delivered today from the Labor Department also came with new numbers for March and April. Both months revised higher than previously reported. There were gains in health care, leisure, and hospitality. It was a good report, but ABC's Taylor Dunn says there have been some things to keep an eye on, too.
15: The narrative for the past year or so has been a cooling labor market, but the past 3 months could make a case that that cooling has stopped. But while jobs are being added, we are still in a low-hire, low-fire environment. This is good news for workers with jobs, but reflects a tougher situation for job seekers. We are seeing job seekers struggling in long-term unemployment numbers. Those who have been out of work for 27 weeks or more rose to 27.5% in May, well above pre-pandemic norms. Taylor Dunn, ABC News, New York.
14: It was a long night, but early this morning, the Senate passed a $70 billion immigration enforcement package. And even though Democrats tried to pass an amendment that would get rid of President Trump's so-called anti-weaponization fund as a part of it, Republicans rejected that.
16: For more than 18 hours, Democrats and some Republicans introducing measures to rein in the fund, aimed at compensating President Trump's allies, possibly even the rioters who attacked police officers on January 6th. All of those efforts failed. For weeks, Acting Attorney General Todd Blanche defended the fund. But after a firestorm of criticism, he testified it had been dropped.
14: ABC senior political correspondent Rachel Scott. The Senate has blocked a procedural vote on extending a key surveillance program used by U.S. intelligence agencies. Lawmakers in both parties raising concerns about President Trump's selection of housing finance regulator Bill Pulte to be the next national security advisor. Maine Senate hopeful Graham Plattner, who hopes to win Susan Collins' seat, will hold his first rally tonight since reports surfaced he may have previously exchanged explicit text messages with several women while he was married. You're listening to ABC News.
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2: 10:03, Friday morning, the 5th of June. Good morning. Thanks for joining us. I'm Rob Hart. We have 71 degrees right now in Chicago under cloudy skies, going up to 80 today. Some rain on the way. A couple of showers and a thunderstorm. Could see some peaks of sunshine at times. A warm weekend on the way. The details in the 5-day forecast from AccuWeather. Coming up at 10:15, we have a crash on the Bishop Ford. Tell you about that in traffic coming up in 5 minutes. Our top local story on News Radio WBBM. Governor Pritzker is putting a pause on data center agreements until state lawmakers install some consumer guardrails. The details from WBBM's Bernie Tafoya.
13: The state legislature ended its spring session without taking action on proposals by Governor Pritzker to protect consumers, and so he's having the Illinois Department of Commerce and Economic Opportunity pause processing agreements for the data center investment program starting next month. The governor says that in the legislature's veto session, he'd like to see data centers, among other things, be required to pay their fair share for water, electricity, and other resources, and that data centers should be required to generate or pay for their own clean energy resources so Illinois taxpayers don't have to pay the cost. Bernie Tafoya, News Radio, 105.9 WBBM.
0: An investigation is underway into a mass shooting early this morning that killed two people and left five others wounded in the Back of the Yards neighborhood on the southwest side.
1: The victims were standing outside near 51st and Wood, police say, when two men or young men came up and began shooting. It was about 12:30 this morning, and when it was over, seven people had been shot. Police say two men died at the hospital, and a 23-year-old woman is in critical condition with gunshot wounds to her head. The other victims are in fair or good condition. They range in age from 21 to 54. No one is in custody. Nancy Hardy, News Radio, 105.9 WBBM.
0: A 29-year-old man from Riverdale is facing charges after what police are calling a road rage shooting last week on I-57.
4: It was about 2 on Thursday afternoon when state police responded to a shooting scene on northbound I-57 near 111th Street. They learned that a road rage incident had escalated to gunfire. A man in a car fired shots at another car. Nobody was injured. Police later identified the alleged shooter, Emmanuel Mosley. There's an extensive network of cameras along the expressways. Mosley is charged with aggravated discharge of a firearm. That's a Class 1 felony. Mike Krauser, News Radio, 105.9 WBBM.
0: Chicago's public schools leaders are running out of runway as they navigate growing financial challenges, according to a new report from a government watchdog group.
17: Let's say you bought your house on a 15-year mortgage and your monthly payment is $3,000 a month, but you have to buy a new car and your kid's going off to college, and that $3,000 is looking pretty high. So you refinance your mortgage and go from a 15-year to a 30. Smaller payment, longer obligation. Daniel Visecki from the Civic Federation says that's kind of what Chicago public school administrators have done, with one exception.
18: It took all of that money that it was saving and it stuck it all into the very first year.
17: So, savings now, but no relief later for a district that already carries $9 billion in outstanding debt and educates fewer students than before the pandemic.
18: CPS is just going to have to look at finding ways to be more efficient and finding ways to right size and look at its facility footprint.
17: In other words, closing schools, which is a hard conversation in this city. But Visecki says he's hopeful the Board of Education will be more able to tackle those issues once it's fully elected. Jeff Buckles, News Radio 105.9. WBBM.
0: Interest is starting to grow around the Obama Presidential Center on the south side, especially the museum tower that serves as the attraction's focal point. The architects on the project have said the 8-story geometric tower clad in New Hampshire granite is designed to resemble four hands clasped together. It's received some mixed reviews online, but Obama Foundation Engagement Chief Michael Stramantis says it's already an iconic addition to a city famous for its architecture.
19: There is a visual cue that's really important, and that has scale, that has size, that says, hey, you know what? This thing is important. We're here for a reason. And we had architects that were intentional about telling a story with the museum tower.
0: The Obama Center's grand opening is set for June 19th. We posted more from the Obama Center, including a slideshow inside the museum at WBBMNewsRadio.com. 10:08, traffic and weather together on the 8s. Good morning, Mike Allison.
21: Well, good morning. We are seeing some pretty heavy traffic here on the inbound side of the Bishop Ford. You are tight right now from just past 159th Street to a little past 130th Street. We have a crash with injuries. Cruiser on the scene with your right lane blocked. IDOT reminds you to move over. It's the law, not a game. If you're headed outbound, we do have a little bit of a delay through that long-term roadwork zone where you're down to just two lanes. So we've got a 25-minute trip in and 16 to make it back out. Looking elsewhere, on the Edens inbound, just a few slow spots this morning between Dempster and Peterson. 19 in from Lake Cook, but outbound's moving just fine. On the Kennedy, a 34-minute trip in from O'Hare. Outbound slightly better at 28 minutes to get out to the airport. If you're on I-190 going eastbound, everything's moving okay, but westbound, we do have a lingering delay right as you're passing Cumberland. On the Eisenhower, 45 minutes to make it in from I-90 and 42 on your outbound side. The Stevenson inbound picking up between Cass Pass and County Line Road. Then you're pretty slow again from Central over to Kedzie. 37 in from the Veterans, just 30 on your way back out. The Dan Ryan, not terrible at 19 minutes in, even better at 12 minutes out to the split. I-57's clear either way. DuSable Lakeshore Drive, just the normal stuff, pretty tight either way throughout the Grant Park area. On the tollways, your trouble spot continues to be the westbound side of the Jane Addams. That's I-90. You are heavy a little past Route 23, the Marengo exit. Cleanup of an earlier semi-crash still has your right lane blocked. From the Metro Traffic Center, your next report's at 10:18 on News Radio 105.9 WBBM.
0: AccuWeather forecast for the rest of this afternoon. Clouds and some sunshine at times. Breezy and more humid. Couple of showers and a thunderstorm. A high of 80. Tonight, cloudy and humid with a couple of thunderstorms around that may produce damaging winds. A low of 66. And then tomorrow, more clouds than sunshine. Humid with a thunderstorm in the area and a high of 86. 71 right now at O'Hare. 74 at Midway. 74 at the lakefront, Wheaton, partly sunny, 72. Markets are lower. The Dow is down 168 points. NASDAQ down 537, or 2%. The S&P 500 down 1%, or 83 points.
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0: It's 10:11. A teenager is facing charges after police say he was plotting a shooting at a Joliet area elementary school.
7: Will County authorities charged the Plainfield High School freshman with attempted first-degree murder and attempted terrorist threats after learning he was armed and heading to Grand Prairie Elementary School on May 22nd before a family member intervened. Now, the teen had a Glock handgun, loaded magazines, knives, and an accelerant in gloves when he was stopped. He spent nearly 2 weeks hospitalized after making suicidal and homicidal statements to first responders. He's now at the River Valley Justice Detention Center awaiting a court appearance for Friday. 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
0: A man from California has been given decades in prison for selling drugs to people in Chicago using the dark web.
10: Darren Hughes of Redwood City was sentenced this week to more than 26 years in prison for drug trafficking. The Department of Justice says in 2023, Hughes repeatedly used a dark web marketplace called the Nemesis Market to sell methamphetamine and fentanyl pills to undercover law enforcement agents in Chicago in exchange for cryptocurrency. Law enforcement shut down the Nemesis Market in 2024. Roger Plummer, News Radio. 105.9 WBBM.
0: No injuries reported after a fire broke out early this morning in an apartment building in the Lincoln Park neighborhood. The fire department says it was called to the 500 block of West Arlington Place and found heavy smoke coming from the building. The fire extinguished around 5:30 this morning. The investigation into the cause is underway. It's 10:13, a warm weekend ahead, and some showers today. The details in the five-day forecast from AccuWeather next.
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3: 10:15, the 5-day forecast from AccuWeather, sponsored by Four Seasons Heating, Air Conditioning, Plumbing, Sewer, and Electric. And here's meteorologist Heather Zaire.
4: Clouds and some sunny times for this afternoon. It's going to be a breezy, more humid afternoon with a couple of showers and a thunderstorm. The high will be 80. A couple of thunderstorms still around tonight that may produce damaging winds. It'll be humid with a low of 66, then still humid with more clouds than sun tomorrow. Another thunderstorm in the area with a high of 86. Not quite as humid on Sunday. Clouds break for intervals of sun with a high of 80. It'll be cooler right along the lake. Then mostly cloudy and humid on Monday. We're back to getting a couple of thunderstorms, mostly for the afternoon. Monday's high 82. Still rather cloudy on Tuesday. Humid and warmer with another thunderstorm around, high 87. I'm AccuWeather meteorologist Heather Zaire.
3: 71 right now at O'Hare, 74 at Midway, 74 at the lakefront. WBBM News Time, 10:16. Time to see Dennis Watkins, the Magic Parlor at Goodman Theater. Time for sports from the Toyota on Eden Sports Desk. Here's Josh Liss.
5: Good to join you, Rob. Good morning. All you thought getting on the practice field at rookie minicamp and OTAs was the dream come true for some of these Bears rookies like Dylan Thienemann. How about now? Cashing in with their rookie deals. Yeah, Thienemann is going to make approximately $19.5 million fully guaranteed, and second-round draft pick center Logan Jones gets his rookie deal as well, a deal valued at around $8 million as the Bears announced the signings of their first and second-round draft picks. They did not release the money figures. Those are estimated. Rookies are on a scale. Mandatory three-day minicamp kicks in Tuesday for the Bears. Thienemann and Jones have penned their deals. The Cubs game doesn't have a predictable losing ending last night. Just when you think the home team's cooked, they rap out seven hits in the ninth and put the winning run on base.
6: And the pitch. Swinging a looper, shallow right center field. That's a base hit. Cubs win the ball game. Pete Crow Armstrong delivers. What a finish. What a finish.
5: Say it again. Pat Hughes, 104-3. The score, 7-6 winners over the A's, put an end to their three-game slide. Can they play ball through what could be a wet afternoon against the Giants? 1:20 is when they're scheduled to go this afternoon. 5:40 tonight, White Sox in Philadelphia. Anthony Kay. They're on track to finish 26 games better than last year. The biggest ever single-season win improvement in modern Major League history is a 35-game improvement by the 99 Diamondbacks. Over to the Stanley Cup Final. Carolina rolls past Vegas in overtime 4-3 for a 1-1 series. Going to Vegas tomorrow. And the Wolves host Colorado tonight 2-2 in the West Finals of the AHL. Josh Liss, News Radio 105.9 WBBM.
3: 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And here's Mike Allison.
7: Well, having some trouble on the Jane Addams Tollway this morning. That's I-90 on your westbound side. Things are jammed up a little past Route 23. That's the Marengo exit. We have cleanup of an earlier semi-crash. We have one that went off in the ditch. Crews still on the scene with your right lane blocked. Right now we have about a 5-mile, 20-minute backup. You want to exit early at Route 23. And use US 20 to keep heading west instead. If you're on the eastbound side, there is a very slight gapers delay as you approach the scene. The rest of your tollways moving along okay. On your expressway, some good news. The inbound side of the Bishop Ford, we still have some slow spots from 159th to 130th, but the earlier crash with injuries that was taking out a lane is now cleared. 20 minutes in and 17 on your way back out to 8094. Looking elsewhere, the Edens coming inbound, just a few slow spots remain between Toohey and Peterson. Outbound completely clear. On the Kennedy, 35 minutes to make it in from O'Hare, 17 in from the junction. Those express lanes moving at about the same pace. On your outbound side, tight out to Belmont, then you're slow again, Foster to Sayre. It's 32 minutes to get to the airport. On the Eisenhower coming inbound, slow Mannheim to just past Austin now. 45 in from I-90, 41 to make it out. And looking at the Stevenson, we've got a 35-minute trip in from the Veterans and just 30 on your outbound side. 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
3: Back here with the forecast for this afternoon. Clouds and some sun at times. Breezy.

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1: Fuzzy, after yesterday's closure of the Eisenhower Expressway due to a federal investigation into a fatality, a vehicle reportedly exploded. We'll have much more on this story coming up at 10:31. Today's closely watched government jobs report more than doubled most Wall Street expectations. Joining us now to break it all down is Gus Fauché, Chief Economist, PNC Financial Services in Pittsburgh. Gus, thank you for joining us today. Payrolls rising by 172,000 in May, unemployment at 4.3%. That 172,000 figure was much more than expected. And let's talk about some of the revisions, Gus. How did April and March look in this latest reading?
2: Well, yeah, we saw big upward revisions. We saw upward revisions of 64,000 of job growth in April and 29,000 in March. Over the last 3 months, the economy has added close to 190,000 jobs per month on average. That's much better than last year and is certainly a very good, solid labor market.
1: Leisure and hospitality adding 70,000 jobs. Local government adding 55,000. Healthcare contributing 35,000 new jobs. Now, when you really break down the numbers, are these full-time jobs or are these part-time, or is this part-time work?
2: Some of the leisure hospitality increase may be part-time. That tends to be an industry where people work part-time. And it could be the local government jobs are a little overstated, tied to seasonal adjustment around at the end of the school year. But certainly, you know, the jobs that we're seeing in healthcare, the jobs that we're seeing in broadly across the economy, manufacturing did well. I think these are generally good jobs, and we're seeing job growth in more industries now than we did last year.
1: Now, looking at the Fed's dual mandate, inflation is heating up. The job market seems to be on solid footing once again. What does this mean for interest rate math going forward?
2: Certainly, it means that interest rate cuts at this point are off the table. Given that inflation is higher than the Fed would like and the labor market doesn't appear to need any help, I think the Fed will be on hold. Some Fed officials are talking about the potential for rate increases. I think that's unlikely until we see an indication that not only are energy prices up, but we're seeing price increases more broadly across a broader range of goods.
1: We'll pick up the discussion with Gus to kick off today's noon business hour. 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Thank you for joining us today. It's 10:23 business news from Bloomberg, and here's Denise Pellegrini.
3: Well, Rob, a lot of traders disagree with the idea that the stronger-than-expected jobs report is not going to mean an interest rate hike from the Fed later this year. Traders, in fact, are betting on a possible interest rate hike, at least one by the end of the year, and that is definitely giving investors the jitters today. Dow down 168, S&P down 91, NASDAQ down 594. Of course, it's an open question whether inflation remains with us, as your guest was mentioning, and that'll be continued to be debated on Wall Street. Lululemon under pressure. The company is stretching its annual forecast lower, citing deteriorating performance and fresh competition from upstart brands. Lululemon, though, is fighting back. It's introducing new products, streamlining operations, and improving marketing. With business at 23 and 53, live from Bloomberg Newsroom, Denise Pellegrini, News Radio 105.9 WBBM.
1: We have a semi-crash on the Jane Addams Tollway. The details and traffic and weather together coming up next. 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
6: It's 1028, traffic and weather together on the 8th, and here's Mike Allison.
7: Well, we are still having some trouble on the Jane Addams Tollway. That's I-90 on your westbound side. Things are jammed up just past Route 23, the Marengo exit. Cleanup of an earlier semi-crash. We had some debris spilled all over the lanes. Everything's now just in that right lane, but we're still looking at about a 20-minute delay. Exit early at Route 23, and then head over to US 20 to keep heading west instead. If you're on the eastbound side of I-90, everything's still moving along just fine. On the rest of your tollways, the tri-state going northbound, we've got a delay between the Stevenson and Ogden. Southbound, a little bit tight, kind of in spots from Roosevelt down to Ogden. The rest of your tollways moving along just fine. Taking a look at Northwest Indiana, 8094 westbound's moving okay, but eastbound we do have a couple of slow spots. First from Calumet over to Kennedy Avenue, and then again between Central and Ripley. Back over on the Illinois side of things, the Edens coming inbound just a little bit tight between Toohey and Peterson. 17 minutes in from Lake Cook, but just 15 to get back out. On the Kennedy coming inbound, heavy spots run from Cumberland to a little past the Wintrust Mural near North Avenue. We've got 33 minutes in from O'Hare, 18 of that in from the Junction. On your outbound side, tight from Randolph to Belmont, then you're slow again, Foster to Sayre. Altogether, a 34-minute trip to get out to the airport. On Iowa 90, eastbound, westbound, both doing just fine now. The Eisenhower inbound still pretty tight between Mannheim and Austin. 26 in for Mannheim, just 22 to make it out. On the Stevenson, your inbound side slowing you down between Cass and County Line Road. And then you're slow again, central over to Kedzie. It's 39 minutes in from the Veterans. Outbound slightly better at 33 to 355. Your next traffic report's 1038 on News Radio 105.9 WBBM.
6: AccuWeather forecast for the rest of the afternoon. Clouds and some sun at times. Breezy, more humid, couple of showers and a thunderstorm. A high today of 80. 71 at O'Hare, 74 at Midway with light rain, 74 at the lake.
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6: It's 10:30. Good morning. I'm Rob Hart. 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
9: This is Nancy Hardy. State and federal law enforcement are investigating a deadly incident that shut down the Ike for hours.
10: This is Mike Krauser. The search continues for a suspect in a fatal shooting at a paint manufacturing business in Lansing.
6: The Pritzker administration wants new regulations put in place for energy-hungry data centers. President Trump wants to take steps that will promote the increased use of coal in the United States. Business markets are lower. The Dow is down 181 points. The NASDAQ is down 590. And the S&P 500 is down 91. 71 degrees right now at O'Hare under cloudy skies. It's 10:31, topping our news at the half hour. The Eisenhower Expressway was closed for about 9 hours yesterday as police investigated a deadly but still unexplained incident. The story from WBBM's Nancy Hardy.
9: It's still not clear exactly what happened yesterday morning at around 10 o'clock with an SUV in the outbound lanes of the Ike near Mannheim. It was initially believed to be an explosion. One person was killed and the windows were blown out of the SUV that was surrounded by shell casings. State police and ATF responded using a drone and then the bomb squad to investigate. State police tell us they're supporting an active federal investigation into the incident. Nancy Hardy, News Radio 105.9 WBBM.
6: Governor Pritzker is directing the Illinois Department of Commerce and Economic Opportunity to pause the processing of new agreements for data center tax incentives starting July 1st. The governor is also outlining what's being called a framework to address the impact of the centers that would include requiring the businesses to regularly report energy and water use, enter into community benefits agreements, and post public notice when applying for permits. In addition, the centers would also have to pay for clean energy resources and go dark when the power grid is under strain. Police in Lansing and other communities are looking for a man wanted for a murder at a business early yesterday afternoon.
10: The shooting occurred just before 1 p.m. at an automotive paint manufacturing facility on the 2700 block of East 170th Street. This is by the Lansing Village Hall and the police department. The call was for an active shooter. Police arrived to find a worker dead. They were told the shooter fled on foot. The police chief, Alfred Phillips, said about 100 officers from Lansing and other departments were part of a search. He later said it was believed that the suspect managed to get out of the area. Mike Krauser, News Radio, 105.9 WBBM.
6: President Trump's latest energy plan is a blast from the past.
11: The White House billed it as an announcement on beautiful, clean coal. And President Trump declared,
12: "We will protect 14 coal plants and 42 coal mines."
11: Part of a nearly $700 million plan.
12: "And build two new coal plants and one massive new export terminal."
11: Those plants to be built in Alaska and West Virginia, the first new plants in the U.S. since 2013, the terminal in Oakland, California.
12: "Because we're exporting coal. Coal's a great business, really a big business, and it's real power. It's in terms of power, there's really nothing like it."
11: Environmentalists say the plan puts polluters first while jeopardizing Americans' health. Ben Thomas, Washington.
6: New questions are swirling around Graham Plattner, a Democrat running for Senate in Maine. He's looking to unseat incumbent Republican Susan Collins, but is now facing accusations from a former girlfriend who spoke to the New York Times. She accuses Plattner of twisting her arm during an argument, shoving her in a bedroom, and holding the door closed. More from ABC's Jay O'Brien.
13: This woman, also, again, an ex-girlfriend of Plattner's, told the Times that he was aware of the significance of a tattoo he got that has a Nazi symbolism. Plattner has long said that he picked out a skull and crossbones tattoo with Marines on leave, and they didn't know the Nazi significance of it. This woman, who previously dated Plattner, now tells the Times that reportedly he did know that significance.
6: Plattner is the presumptive Democratic nominee in that race after Maine Governor Janet Mills suspended her campaign. The primary is Tuesday. Police in Los Angeles are investigating the death of a Hollywood mainstay that took place earlier this week. The details from ABC's Trevor Ault.
14: Police are investigating the murder of veteran character actor James Handy, 81-year-old, last appeared in Top Gun Maverick alongside Tom Cruise. Authorities say he was stabbed to death Wednesday by his girlfriend's son, 44-year-old Michael Gledhill. They claim the suspect called 911 around 9:30 Wednesday morning saying, quote, "I am the son of man. I just killed the man of sin."
6: Handy was born in New York and appeared in a string of films and TV shows over six decades. American companies added a surprising 172,000 jobs in May as the labor market continues to show resilience in the face of rising costs from the Iran war. The Labor Department reports employment growth last month was down slightly from a revised 179,000 in April. The unemployment rate remains steady at 4.3%. The latest news delivered right to your inbox. 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Traffic, weather, and low gas prices coming up.
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6: 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In Bensonville, the BP at Irving Park and Church is selling gas for $4.18. Westchester, the Shell at Roosevelt and Westchester selling gas for $4.19. It's 10:38. Traffic and weather together on the 8s, and here's Mike Allison.
7: Well, the trouble spot continues to be the westbound side of the Jane Addams Tollway. That's I-90, which is very heavy right now, just past Route 23, the Marengo exit. Cleanup of an earlier semi-crash still has a right lane blocked just a couple miles past that point. You are looking at about a 20-minute delay right now, so you want to exit early at Route 23. From that point, use US 20 to keep heading west instead. If you're on the eastbound side of I-90, everything moving along just fine. On the rest of your tollways, the only other real slow spot is the tri-state, where northbound we've got some slow pockets from the Stevenson up to Ogden. Southbound also seeing some slow pockets from Roosevelt down to Ogden. Taking a look at Northwest Indiana, 8094 eastbound, things are starting to build now from Torrance over to Calumet. Looks like we may have a crash. Crews are on their way to check it out now, but if you already have eyes on the scene, why not give us a call? The WBBM Mercedes-Benz of Hoffman Estates traffic tip line, 855-780 Road. If you're on the westbound side of 8094, everything's still moving along just fine. Back over on the Illinois side of things here, the Eden's just 18 minutes in from Lake Cook, and even better at 15 to get back out. On the Kennedy, pretty busy both ways today, a 33-minute trip in from O'Hare, and 32 if you're headed outbound. No delays for you on I-190. On the Eisenhower, inbound slow spots run from Mannheim to a little past Sacramento now. We've got a 26-minute trip in from Mannheim, just 20 to make it back out. Your next traffic report is at 1048 on News Radio 105.9 WBBM.
9: WBBM AccuWeather. It's going to be breezy and more humid this afternoon with occasional sunshine along with a couple of showers and a thunderstorm. High 80. Still a couple of thunderstorms tonight that may produce damaging winds. It'll be humid with a low of 66, and then humid with clouds, some sun, and a thunderstorm, high 86 tomorrow. Not quite as humid on Sunday, clouds and some intervals of sunshine, high 80, but it's going to be cooler along the lake. I'm AccuWeather meteorologist Heather Zayer.
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0: Cloudy 71. Markets are lower. The Dow is down 241 points. NASDAQ down 657. And the S&P 500 is down 106. Coming up on the Noon Business Hour, we'll go in-depth on the May jobs report, which was better than expected. We'll have the latest on the Bears' negotiations with the city. Who said what and who is telling the truth about the next stadium? It's National Donut Day. We'll take you behind the scenes of one well-known local donut chain, and we'll talk to the family behind Italian Village and Entrepreneur Friday. All that and more coming up on the Noon Business Hour right here on WBBM, where it's 1041.
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5: EA Sports has tabbed a Hollywood heavy hitter with Chicago area roots to promote its upcoming Madden 27 game that features quarterback Caleb Williams on the cover. A 4.5 minute long promo video was released featuring Vince Vaughn as the Bears' new GM, head coach, and starting quarterback. It's all to promote the game's franchise mode, and yes, the video also features Caleb Williams. WBBM News Time, 10:46. It's time for sports, and here's Josh List.
6: Good to join you. Just another walk-off win at Wrigley Field for the Cubs, but their first in almost a month. You know they've been in a deep slump. Last night, shrugged off the A's with 4 runs in the ninth on a Pete Crow Armstrong single, 7-6.
7: Great moment. We've done it a lot over the last couple years. I feel like finish games in the bottom of the ninth. So whenever you get to run and jump around like little kids is... it's always a blast.
6: He extends his hitting streak to 9 games as well. PCA with his 9th home run in the game, making up for losing a pop fly in the lights. Turned into a Little League home run. They were down 2-0 in the 6th at that point. Even 184 hitting Dansby Swanson gets in on the 9th inning act with a game-tying Ribby single. Now the Cubs are back with the Giants scheduled to start at 120 today. They're staring at the skies. Edward Cabrera due to come back from a blister on his finger. 120 today, 104-3 the score. That's the schedule. Anthony Kay is 5-1, starting for the White Sox, the lefty, at Philadelphia, 5:40 tonight. And the Bears announced they've signed their first 2 draft picks, safety Dylan Thiemann and center Logan Jones, before the 3-day minicamp opens Tuesday. Game 2 of the Stanley Cup Final. Vegas already up 1-0 in the series. Scores with 1:21 left, pushing favored Carolina into overtime at home.
8: All the critics wondering where they've been if they score the game winner in overtime. Gostis Bear. They score! Seth Jarvis quiets the critics and ignites the crowd.
6: Canes quiet the critics. ESPN, Seth Jarvis, the winning goal, 3:56 into OT, 4-3, series tied 1-1. We've got a great Stanley Cup final that continues game 3 in Vegas tomorrow. The West Finals of the AHL feature the Wolves, home with Colorado in game 5 tonight. Wolves are 2 wins away from reaching the Calder Cup final. They've lost 5 in a row. The Sky 0-4 at home and host Connecticut tonight, but the Sun are just 2-9, so the Sky are about 6.5-point favorites. The NBA Finals go off in San Antonio, 7:30 tonight, with the Knicks having already stolen home court advantage. 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
5: It's 10:48, traffic and weather together on the 8s, and here's Mike Allison.
9: Well, we have some delays building in northwest Indiana this morning. 8094 on your eastbound side, pretty tight between Torrance and Kennedy Avenue. Once you make it past that point, onto I-94 eastbound, we do have some more slow spots between State Road 49 in Chesterton and US 421 in Michigan City. Good news is, if you're headed westbound this morning, everything's moving along just fine. On the Illinois side of things here, the Edens coming inbound, picking up just a bit between Toohey and Peterson. 19 minutes in from Lake Cook, but still just 15 on your way back out. On the Kennedy, inbound slow from Cumberland to Foster, and again, Belmont down to Ogden. 33 in from O'Hare, 17 in from the Junction. Outbound pretty heavy now to Belmont, and then you're slow again between Lawrence and Sayre. Altogether, a 33-minute trip to get out to the airport. I-90 moving well in both directions. The Eisenhower inbound still seeing plenty of slow spots from Mannheim to a little past Sacramento. 45 minutes in from I-90, just 39 to make it out. The Stevenson, your inbound side, filling in here and there from Harlem to a little past Kedzie. About 40 minutes now in from the Veterans, just 32 on your way back out. The Dan Ryan coming inbound, seeing a slowdown from Pershing to the Jane Byrne interchange. 21 minutes in, and outbound also starting to build. Things are pretty heavy moving now out to Cermak, so it's 16 minutes to get to the split. 57 still moving along okay, and on the Bishop Ford, we've got a 17-minute trip either way, 80-94 to the Dan Ryan. Your next traffic report's 10:58 on News Radio 105.9 WBBM.
5: AccuWeather forecast for this afternoon, clouds and some sun at times, breezy and more humid, couple of showers and a thunderstorm, and a high of 80. Then tonight, cloudy and humid, couple of thunderstorms around, may produce some damaging winds, and a low of 66. Tomorrow, more clouds and sunshine, humid with a thunderstorm in the area, and a high of 86. 71 right now at O'Hare, 74 at Midway, 74 at the lakefront, and in Lake Forest, light rain 69. Markets are lower. The Dow down 288 points, NASDAQ down 648, and the S&P 500 down 108. It's 10:50.
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5: An arrest was made outside of the Naperville Topgolf this week after police say they spotted something illegal in the vehicle.
10: DuPage County State's Attorney Robert Berlin says 29-year-old Jamin Roberts of Richton Park was arrested Wednesday night after getting into the driver's seat of a white Volkswagen in the Topgolf parking lot. Naperville police had been waiting for Roberts to return to the vehicle after noticing the handle of a gun sticking out of a bag on the driver's side floor bag. Officials say police recovered a loaded Glock 19 9mm handgun with one bullet in the chamber and 15 rounds in the magazine. Roberts is charged with aggravated unlawful possession of a weapon by a convicted felon and other gun charges. He's been ordered held in the DuPage County Jail until trial. This was the first gun-related arrest outside Topgolf in Naperville since November. Bernie Tafoya, News Radio, 105.9 WBBM.
5: It's a mystery of missing Lego sets in Oregon. The story from ABC's Andrea Fuji.
11: A YouTuber has gone viral trying to help a family find their valuable Lego collection after they claim it was stolen.
12: The family reached out to me saying that I'm their last hope to get them their life savings back.
11: Ben Schneider, known as Reckless Ben on YouTube, began investigating Brian Mansell's claim about his $200,000 Star Wars Lego set. He says he had a deal with a Bricks and Minifigs resale franchise in Oregon to sell the Legos.
5: The company says the previous owner of the store had entered into a consignment agreement to sell the collection. The arrangement is barred by the franchise agreement. It's 10:52. The markets are lower. The details and business news from Bloomberg coming up in 90 seconds.
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5: It's 10:53, business news. The markets are lower. The Dow is down 284 points. NASDAQ is down over 2%, 626 points. S&P 500 down more than 1.25%, or 105 points. Now from Bloomberg, here's Denise Pellegrini.
16: Well, Rob, that stronger than expected jobs report everyone is talking about is triggering new worries on Wall Street. A growing number of investors today betting the Fed will hike interest rates at least once later this year as a result. Interest rate swaps indicating traders expect a quarter point increase in the central bank's target for the Fed funds rate by the December policy meeting, with a roughly 60% chance of a move as early as October. The next Fed policy meeting is in less than 2 weeks, by the way. Merck settling the bulk of lawsuits, blaming the Gardasil HPV vaccine for causing autoimmune ailments that affect young women's hearts and reproductive systems. Sources say Merck would pay more than $50 million $1 billion to settle more than 200 cases. Merck admits no liability. And here's a new trend in housing and lifestyle. Couples who can afford it are starting to ask builders and designers for two separate primary bedrooms in their homes. The rise comes from snoring, different schedules, competing climate preferences, and those wearable trackers that generate data on how well we sleep or don't sleep when we sleep with someone. About 31% of adults have opted for a sleep divorce, according to the American Academy for Sleep Medicine. With business at 23 and 53 from the Bloomberg Newsroom, Denise Pellegrini, News Radio 105.9 WBBM.
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5: It's 10:58. Traffic and weather together on the 8th. And here's Mike Allison.
26: Well, seeing some delays on the Kennedy this morning. Your inbound side pretty tight between Cumberland and Foster. Once you make it past that point, slow again from Belmont down to Ogden. We have a 33-minute trip in from O'Hare, 19 of that in from the junction. The express lane's moving at about the same pace. If you're headed outbound, pretty tight to Diversey, and then you're slow again, Lawrence to Sayre. 21 minutes to get out to Montrose and 31 on your way out to the airport. If you're on the Edens coming inbound, just a few slow spots so far between Toohey and the junction. 18 in from Lake Cook, but outbound still in the clear. The Eisenhower inbound filling in between Mannheim and Sacramento now. 45 in from I-90, just 37 if you're headed outbound. The Stevenson, your inbound side, still pretty tight. This is between Harlem and Kedzie. We have a 37-minute trip on your way in from 355, just 31 if you're headed outbound. The Dan Ryan inbound, still pretty slow this morning. This takes you from Pershing up to about Roosevelt. We have a 20-minute trip to get downtown, but still just 15 on your way out to the split. Your next traffic report at 1108 on News Radio 105.9 WBBM.
5: Back to the forecast for the rest of the afternoon. Clouds and some sun at times. Breezy and more humid with a couple of showers and a thunderstorm and a high of 80. 71 right now at O'Hare under cloudy skies at 10:59.
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27: Chicago public school leaders are about to get a painful lesson in math, according to a new report from a government watchdog. I'm political editor Jeff Buckles.
5: Two men from Chicago are facing charges accused of kidnapping a DePaul student last year. Plus, a better-than-expected jobs report from the Department of Labor Statistics. ABC will have the details. Sports, the Cubs host the Giants at Wrigley Field. The White Sox are in Philadelphia to face the Phillies. Business, the markets are lower. The Dow was down 306 points. NASDAQ down 626 or 2%. The S&P 500 is down 105 points. AccuWeather says clouds and some sun at times, breezy and more humid. A high today of 80, could see some showers. 71 degrees right now. ABC News is next. It's 10 o'clock.
0: From ABC News, I'm Mike Dubusky. The job market is showing signs of resilience despite a challenging economic picture. ABC's Sherry Preston has the latest.
1: Another strong jobs report, this one for the month of May. Analysts have been expecting about 80,000 jobs to have been added to the U.S. economy last month. Instead, they added a solid 172,000, showing resilience despite rising costs from the war. Revised numbers for March and April also show even more hiring than had been reported. The unemployment rate remains unchanged at 4.3%, where it's been for most of the year.
0: President Trump posting on social media calling the report great and that growth does not mean inflation. The Dallas Fed president and others have recently indicated higher interest rates could be necessary later this year. The Senate has passed a $70 billion immigration enforcement package, not included anything to stop the anti-weaponization fund. More from ABC News senior political correspondent Rachel Scott.
2: For more than 18 hours, Democrats and some Republicans introducing measures to rein in the fund, aimed at compensating President Trump's allies, possibly even the rioters who attacked police officers on January 6th. All of those efforts failed. For weeks, acting Attorney General Todd Blanche defended the fund. But after a firestorm of criticism, he testified it had been dropped.
0: Since then, President Trump has indicated he doesn't know what the future of the fund might be and called it a beautiful thing. A blast of summer heat this weekend taking aim at the East Coast.
3: One thing working for us is even though New York City looking gorgeous this morning at almost 70, going to near 90 today, over 90 tomorrow, the dew points are low, meaning that the humidity isn't that thick. However, Philadelphia warms into the 90s, low 90s, maybe even mid 90s, and they have gone remote for Philadelphia public schools.
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5: It's 11:03, Friday morning, June 5th. Good morning. Thanks for joining us. I'm Rob Hart. 74 degrees right now in Chicago, under cloudy skies, going up to 80. Clouds and some sun at times, breezy and more humid. Couple of showers and a thunderstorm. A warm weekend ahead. The details in the five-day forecast coming up at 11:15. Also have delays on the Kennedy. Tell you about that in traffic coming up in 5 minutes. Our top local story on News Radio WBBM. A new report from a government watchdog group predicts a painful financial lesson ahead for Chicago's public school leaders and fewer ways to avoid it. The story from WBBM political editor Jeff Buckles.
27: Daniel Visecki from the Civic Federation says Chicago public school leaders deserve credit for avoiding some especially damaging debt decisions, such as borrowing money for teacher pay raises. But the district is set to pay about $629 million just to service its debt next year. That's part of why CPS has what Visecki calls a structural deficit, meaning the district knows it's going to spend more money than it brings in.
4: That large structural deficit is forcing the district to sort of respond urgently and sort of triage its budget every year.
27: For instance, CPS refinanced some of its debt to lower its costs, which is good, but it put all the savings in the first year, which Visecki says is bad.
4: It still is not the most responsible way to go about refinancing.
27: And it means the district and the Board of Education have fewer options left to address that deficit, including cuts to the classroom and closing more schools. Jeff Buckles, News Radio 105.9 WBBM.
5: A pair of Chicago men are facing federal charges accused of kidnapping and terrorizing a DePaul student last September.
7: 18-year-old Ricky Willis and 20-year-old Keontae Love are alleged to have cornered the DePaul freshman early in the morning on a Red Line train, threatening to kill him and first attempting to use his phone for a money transfer. When that failed, it's alleged they convinced his sister and roommate to make money transfers to an account controlled by Willis. $800 was transferred. Both were allegedly told the student would be killed if they didn't comply. They later let him go, prosecutors say, after demanding he make weekly money transfers or he would be killed. He didn't and wasn't. Willis and Love were identified after police released images from CTA surveillance cameras. The federal charges include kidnapping and interference with commerce by threat or violence. The state case is pending. Mike Krauser, News Radio, 105.9 WBBM.
5: The explosive growth in the number of data processing centers and the controversy surrounding them have given Governor Pritzker reason to put a pause in a program offering tax incentives. The story from WBBM's Bernie Tafoya.
8: Governor Pritzker says that because the state legislature wrapped up its most recent session without setting guardrails to protect consumers as the number of data processing centers increases, he has ordered the state to take a pause on processing agreements for the data center investment program. During the veto session, Pritzker says he'd like to see the legislature take action to come up with comprehensive reforms that would protect affordability of electricity and water, safeguard natural resources, and ensure responsible growth of data centers across Illinois. The governor points out that data centers can use up to 5 million gallons of water a day, as much as a medium-sized town. Bernie Tafoya, News Radio, 105.9 WBBM.
5: A lawsuit has been filed by the mother of a participant in a Northwest suburban program for adults with special needs by claiming her son was pushed out of a second-story window. The lawsuit was filed by Christine Austin against Northwest Special Recreation Association and Clearbrook, alleging her 26-year-old son was participating in the Pursuit program when another participant pushed him out of the window of a Hoffman Estates building last year. She says the incident caused a spinal separation of his pelvis, multiple hip fractures, and bruising to the chest, along with emotional injuries. She says the company failed to properly vet participants to make sure they had no history of aggressive behavior. A shooting in the Back of the Yards neighborhood early this morning left two people dead and five others wounded.
9: Police scanner relayed the initial confusion as officers responding to streets near 51st and Wood tried to get a handle on the scope of the violence. The department says two men or young men came up to a group standing outside at about 12:30 in the morning and began shooting. Two men were killed. Five other people ranging in age from 54 to 21 were also shot. The most serious, a 23-year-old woman who was in critical condition when she went to the hospital after getting shot in the head. This comes the day after the department announced the city saw the fewest homicides in May in 19 years, although overall killings so far this year are up over last year. Nancy Hardy, News Radio, 105.9 WBBM.
5: It's 11:08, traffic and weather together on the 8s, and here's Mike Allison.
10: Well, it's a busy day across your expressways here. We'll start with the Kennedy, where your inbound side pretty tight right now from the River Road Toll Plaza to Foster. Once you make it past that point, pretty slow again from Belmont to Randolph. 35 minutes in from O'Hare, 19 in from the junction. You do want to jump in those express lanes if you can use them. They are slow from the Wintrust mural near North Avenue down to about Armitage, but they are going to save you about 3 minutes. If you're you're headed outbound, things are pretty tight out to Diversey, then slow again to Lawrence to Sayre, 18 minutes to Montrose, and 29 to get out to the airport. On the Edens, you're moving along just fine if you're headed outbound. Inbound, just a little bit tight as you approach the junction. That makes it 17 minutes in. On the Eisenhower inbound, we've got some slow spots from Mannheim to just past Damon now. 47 in from I-90 and 36 to get back out. On the Stevenson, not too bad, about 35 minutes, and that's to go either way between the Veterans and DuSable Lakeshore Drive. The Dan Ryan, your inbound side, tight between Pershing and Roosevelt. We have a 21-minute trip in and just 15 on your outbound side. I-57 clear in both directions today. The Bishop Ford, really not bad, about 17 either way, 80-94 up to the Dan Ryan. On DuSable Lakeshore Drive, just the normal stuff, tight either way at Chicago Avenue and again throughout the Grant Park area. The Tri-State northbound is fine, but southbound we do have a delay from Sturmack to Ogden, and then you're getting pretty tight again from I-80 over to the Lincoln Oasis. From the Metro Traffic Center, your next report's going to be at 11:18 on News Radio 105.9 WBBM.
5: AccuWeather forecast for this afternoon. Clouds and some sun at times. Breezy and more humid. Couple of showers and a thunderstorm and a high of 80. Then tonight, cloudy and humid. Couple of thunderstorms around that may produce damaging winds. A low of 66. Then tomorrow, more clouds than sun. Humid with a thunderstorm in the area and a high of 86. 74 at O'Hare, 76 at Midway, 75 at the lakefront. Glenview, cloudy and 72. Markets are lower. The Dow is down 370 points. NASDAQ down over 2.5%, 705 points. S&P 500 down 1.5% or 121 points. It's 11:10.
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5: It's 11:11. Chicago police say they're making some changes at Foster Beach this weekend in an attempt to curb teen takeovers.
14: A statement from 48th Ward Alderwoman Lenny Mana-Hoppenworth says in part, the Chicago Police Department has informed our office of large youth gatherings planned for Foster Beach. It goes on to say parking restrictions may be enacted from Lawrence to Foster, quote, out of an abundance of caution. The Alderwoman adds DuSable Lakeshore Drive off-ramps in the area could be closed, though CTA service will operate usual routes. Residents also being told to expect increased police presence. Some gatherings have drawn massive crowds and in some cases sparked violence. Andy Dane, News Radio, 105.9 WBBM.
5: Two men are charged with burglary and trespassing after police say they were caught in the act stealing from a freight train.
15: The Cook County Sheriff's Office says it happened shortly before 1 a.m. on May 28th near the 7500 block of South Ashland in Chicago. The Sheriff's Office and Norfolk Southern Railroad Police were conducting a joint enforcement operation targeting cargo theft when drones showed three suspects breaking into cargo containers. Officers arrested 32-year-old Emmanuel Warner of Dalton and 31-year-old Jonathan Conway of Chicago, but the third suspect got away. The officers also recovered 12 portable AC units valued at $2,400. My Martinez, News Radio, 105.9 WBBM.
5: A 24-year-old woman is recovering after being shot last night in the South Austin neighborhood. Chicago police say the woman was standing in the 5000 block of West Adams when she heard a man and a woman arguing. The man then pulled a gun and fired shots, striking the bystander in the left foot. She took herself to Stroger Hospital in good condition. Police are investigating and no one's in custody. It's 11:13. We'll check the five-day forecast from AccuWeather next.
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21: It's 11:15, the five-day forecast from AccuWeather, sponsored by Four Seasons Heating, Air Conditioning, Plumbing, Sewer, and Electric. And here's meteorologist Heather Zayer.
22: Clouds and some sun at times for this afternoon. It's going to be a breezy, more humid afternoon with a couple of showers and a thunderstorm. The high will be 80. A couple of thunderstorms still around tonight that may produce damaging winds. It'll be humid with a low of 66, then still humid with more clouds than sun tomorrow. Another thunderstorm in the area with a high of 86. Not quite as humid on Sunday. Clouds break for intervals of sun with a high of 80. It'll be cooler right along the lake. Then mostly cloudy and humid on Monday. We're back to getting a couple of thunderstorms, mostly for the afternoon. Monday's high 82. Still rather cloudy on Tuesday. Humid and warmer with another thunderstorm around, high 87. I'm AccuWeather meteorologist Heather Zayer.
21: Right now in Chicago, we have 74 at O'Hare, 76 at Midway, 75 at the lakefront. Heavy traffic on 89. The details in traffic coming up next. WBBM News Time 11:16. 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
23: Hi there. We're monitoring information trickling out of Bears headquarters. Multiple reports saying the Bears board of directors voted to advance the stadium development in Hammond. It's not a final decision, but it's the first time the Bears board has voted on any stadium site. And the Bears had been quiet this week about their efforts to build a stadium after the Illinois House adjourned late last Sunday and overnight into Monday without voting on a tax-exempt stadium authority bill. And the team has been saying it had been only evaluating proposals between Arlington Heights, Illinois, and Hammond, Indiana. While the Chicago mayor was still talking about the city still being a possibility, the mayor of Hammond expected a definitive decision, he said earlier this week, from the Bears by the end of June. And again, now monitoring multiple reports that the Bears board of directors voted Thursday to stay focused on Hammond. The Bears also did officially announce the signing of their first and second round draft picks, safety Dylan Thienemann and center Logan Jones. Those official numbers aren't out, but the deals are worth, for Thienemann, about $19.5 million fully guaranteed, and for Jones, about $7.7 to $8.5 million in his pocket. One out away from getting swept, the Cubs explode for four runs on seven hits in the bottom of the ninth inning and beat the A's 7-6. They'll go for two straight wins when they host the Giants. They hope sometime later today could be some wet stuff floating through. 120, you get the Cubs game against San Francisco here in town. 104-3, the score. The White Sox pick it up with lefty Anthony Kay at Philadelphia tonight. 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
21: 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And here's Mike Allison.
25: Well, seeing some delays on the eastbound side of 8094 right now. Things are tight from the Bishop Ford over to Torrance. We had a crash. Good news is, sounds like crews just got it out of the lane, so that part should start to improve. But for now, definitely give yourself a little extra time to make it through that stretch. If you're on the westbound side of 8094, everything's still moving along just fine. On the Illinois side of things, things here. The Edens coming inbound, some slow spots between Toohey and the junction. 18 minutes in from Lake Hook, but outbound's moving just fine. On the Kennedy, we have a 35-minute trip in from O'Hare, 19 minutes in from the junction. Jump in those express lanes, save yourself about 3 minutes. Outbound moving at an 18-minute pace to Montrose and 29 minutes to make it out to the airport. I-90 still moving well in both directions. The Eisenhower inbound tight between Mannheim and a little before Austin now. About 47 in from the Jane Addams, just 35 on your way back out. The Stevenson, a 33-minute trip in from the Veterans and 30 on your outbound side. The Dan Ryan inbound filling in now. Your delay starts right around 43rd Street and goes up to Roosevelt. 21 minutes to get downtown, 15 on your way out to the split. 57's all right. The Bishop Ford inbound is good, but outbound you are slow through that long-term roadwork zone, 17 minutes to 80-94. And if you're on DuSable Lakeshore Drive, just the normal stuff, tight either way at Chicago and again throughout the Grant Park area. 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Flashing lights on the roadside, it's the law to slow down and safely change lanes when possible. Keep emergency responders, work crews, and everyday drivers like you safe on the road. Move over. It's the law. It's not a game. Your next traffic report is at 1128 on News Radio 105.9 WBBM.
21: AccuWeather forecast for this afternoon. Clouds and some sun at times. Breezy and more humid with a couple of showers and a thunderstorm and a high of 80. Then tonight, cloudy and humid with a couple of thunderstorms around that may produce damaging winds and a low of 66.

86. Tomorrow, more clouds than sunshine, humid with a thunderstorm in the area, and a high of 86. 74 right now at O'Hare, 76 in Midway, 75 at the lakefront, and in Lake Forest, light rain 69. Markets are lower. The Dow is down 382 points. The NASDAQ is down 2.6% or 717 points. The S&P 500 is down 1.6% or 125 points. It's 11.

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7: Well, Rob, stocks continue to slide. The Dow is down 376 points now, S&P down 119, NASDAQ plunging 696 points. That's more than 2.5% as investors continue to rotate out of many AI-related shares. The other big thing is that investors are concerned about that stronger-than-expected jobs report we got from May showing stronger-than-expected job creation. That's triggering new concerns the Fed might actually hike interest rates sometime this year rather than cutting. Bitcoin also getting slammed today. We just saw Bitcoin below $60,000 a Bitcoin. That would be the lowest since October of 2024, Rob. And Reid Hoffman will leave Microsoft's board later this year to focus on his new artificial intelligence company. He's leaving to get back to founder mode with Manus. That's a drug discovery startup. Hoffman's departure, though, I should note, also comes after he came under scrutiny earlier this year because of his connections with Jeffrey Epstein. There's no indication he knew of Epstein's alleged ongoing crimes, I should also mention. With business at 23 and 53 and in the coming noon business hour, live from Bloomberg Newsroom, Denise Pellegrini, News Radio 105.9 WBBM.
2: Roadwork delays on I-80. The details in traffic and weather together coming up next. It's 11:25.
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6: Traffic and weather together on the 8s, and here's Mike Allison.
7: Well, seeing some delays along I-80 right now. This is on your westbound side where things are pretty tight between Chicago Street and Larkin. That's your long-term road work slowing you down. If you're on the eastbound side of I-80, though, everything's still moving along just fine. 80-94, we're starting to see some backups in both directions. Westbound, some slow spots run from Grant over to Kennedy Avenue. Eastbound, your tightened spots from the Bishop Ford also over to Kennedy Avenue. Back over on the Illinois side of things here, the Edens coming inbound, just a very slight delay between Willow and Dempster. 17 minutes in from Lake Cook, but just 15 to get back out. On the Kennedy, your inbound side heavy from the River Road Toll Plaza to Foster. Then you're tight again from Belmont down to Randolph. We have a 37-minute trip in from O'Hare, 19 of that in from the Junction. If you can jump in those express lanes, it will save you about 2 minutes. On your outbound side, 18 to get out to Montrose and 30 minutes to get to the airport. I-90, that's the O'Hare extension. Eastbound, westbound, both doing just fine. The Eisenhower, your inbound side, still pretty tight between Mannheim and Austin. 47 minutes on your way in from I-90. It's a 35-minute trip on your way back out. Looking at the Stevenson, your inbound side, just a bit tight from 355 to Cass, but then you are slow again from Central over to Kedzie. 35 minutes in from 355, 30 minutes to get back out. On the Dan Ryan, inbound tightened spots, 43rd up to Roosevelt. We've got a 21-minute trip in and only 15 on your outbound side. I-57 clear either way. The Bishop Ford inbound is fine, but outbound we do have some slow spots as you make your way through that long-term roadwork zone. 17 minutes to get to 80-94. And if you're on DuSable Lakeshore Drive, it's still pretty tight either way throughout the Grant Park area. Your next traffic report at 11:38 on News Radio 105.9 WBBM.
6: AccuWeather forecast for this afternoon. Clouds and some sun at times. Breezy and more humid with a couple of showers and a thunderstorm and a high of 80. Going down to 66 tonight, 74 at O'Hare, 76 at Midway, 75 at the lake.
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6: It's 11:30. Good morning. I'm Rob Hart. These are the top stories on News Radio WBM. There's a major development in the Bears' quest for a new stadium. We'll get the latest in a live report from our own Rick Gregg. More than 50 people filed paperwork to run for the Chicago Public School Board, but some are facing challenges. There are new questions about the financial strategy of the city's school system, and the U.S. military has boarded a tanker near the Strait of Hormuz. Business, the markets are lower. The Dow is down 412 points. The NASDAQ is down nearly 3%, 731 points. The S&P 500 is down 1.5% or 126 points. 74 degrees right now in Chicago under cloudy skies. It's 11:31, topping our news at the half hour. It appears the Bears are moving across the state line to Hammond, Indiana, after team owner George McCaskey released a statement this morning. Rick Gregg joins us live with the very latest.
10: Hey, Rob, this is at least the next volley, and who knows if it'll be the last one. But McCaskey and Kevin Warren announced just a few minutes ago that the team's board of directors has voted to, quote, advance our stadium development project in Hammond, Indiana, with the exact site to be selected, end quote. The team statement suggests this will bring Chicagoland together by connecting Northwest Indiana to the South Side through to the Loop and to suburbs north of the city. Those are all quotes, and that's a nice grand vision, but that's all it is. This is thought to be the first time the board has actually voted on a specific location for a new stadium, so it's a noteworthy step forward. The team, though, has said in the past that its focus was on the lakefront and on Arlington Heights, and it still seems to be reserving the right or the opportunity to change its mind. But I'll tell you this, Indiana believes, with its governor Mike Braun issuing a statement saying, in part, welcome to Indiana. So for now, Hammond is the focus, the lead, the choice for the Bears. Rick Gregg, News Radio 105.9 WBBM.
6: Now let's go to the region and get the reaction from Indiana and WBBM's Mike Krauser.
11: Well, we just got off the phone with State Representative Earl Harris Jr. He was the author of legislation that was designed to lure the Bears across the border. And really, it was just legislation that his father was behind decades ago, trying the same thing. He was cracking up when I just got him on the phone. You'll hear him later. I don't have the sound pulled so that I could play it on the radio right now, but he's pinching himself. He said he's jumping up and down. He always believed that this was a possibility, that that this was not just the Bears using this as leverage to get something to happen either in Arlington Heights or in Chicago. He seems like he was fairly confident all along that this was going to happen, and the man is just ecstatic right now. I asked him where his level of euphoria is, and he said on a scale of 10, it's way, way out there. Live in Northwest Indiana, Mike Krauser, News Radio 105.9 WBBM.
6: And once again, recapping our top story at the half hour, a statement from Chicago Bears Chairman George McCaskey and President and CEO Kevin Warren saying that the Chicago Bears Board of Directors met yesterday and voted to advance the stadium development project in Hammond, Indiana, with the exact site to be selected. Keep it right here on WBBM. We will have much more insight coming up on the Noon Business Hour. It's 11:34. A new report from a government watchdog suggests that Chicago Public Schools leaders are digging an even deeper financial hole and are running out of ways to fill it. The Civic Federation notes the district is carrying more than $9 billion in outstanding debt, and the cost of it is forcing CPS to make short-term budget decisions rather than thinking more long-term. Daniel Visecki is the author of the study. He says the Board of Education's transition from being appointed by the mayor to elected by the people may present an opportunity for change.
12: The fact that we're transitioning from appointed to elected really opens up a lot of space for new voices to come in and new considerations to be made. And I think now is just the right time because CPS itself is changing. So it's a great time for the board as well to change and to, you know, have some fresh outside perspective.
6: Visecki says that outside perspective may bring new attention to one potential solution, closing schools, which Mayor Johnson said he opposes. The Department of Labor Statistics has issued a stronger than expected employment report for May, showing a gain of 172,000 jobs, nearly double what analysts were predicting.
5: The narrative for the past year or so has been a cooling labor market, but the past 3 months could make a case that cooling
13: schooling has stopped. But while jobs are being added, we are still in a low-hire, low-fire environment. This is good news for workers with jobs, but reflects a tougher situation for job seekers. We are seeing job seekers struggling in long-term unemployment numbers. Those who have been out of work for 27 weeks or more rose to 27.5% in May, well above pre-pandemic norms. Taylor Dunn, ABC News, New York.
6: There are new details about a scary incident involving a United Airlines jet that got too low on approach to Newark Airport last month, hitting a light pole and then hit a truck on the New York-New Jersey Turnpike. The details from ABC's Rhiannon Alley.
14: The report showing that pilots were given three rapid runway changes and descending in strong winds when they were told to land at Newark Airport's shortest runway. The first officer warning the captain the airspeed was slow, later saying, "You are still slow and a little low." The captain saying he heard a thump before touchdown.
6: Experts say the evidence appears to point to pilot error. It's 11:36. Traffic, weather, and low gas prices coming up.
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6: 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It's 11:38, traffic and weather together on the 8th, and here's Mike Allison.
7: Well, seeing some pretty heavy traffic along DuSable Lakeshore Drive this morning. On your northbound side, jammed up from 18th to Monroe, then you're heavy again, Navy Pier up to Chicago. On your southbound side, moving better, but still a little bit tight, approaching that stoplight at Chicago Avenue, and then just a little bit tight throughout the Grant Park area. On your expressways, the Edens inbound starting to build, kind of in spots here from Skokie down to Dempster. We heard from our tipster Tina on the WBBM Mercedes-Benz of Hoffman Estates traffic tip line. 855-780-ROAD is that number. She let us know crews are on the scene doing some midday road work. They've got one of your lanes blocked. That's why it's 20 minutes now to make it in from Lake Cook, but still just 15 on your way back out. On the Kennedy, we have a 37-minute trip in from O'Hare and just 30 on your outbound side. I-190, that's eastbound, westbound, both doing okay. The Eisenhower, your inbound side still pretty heavy. This is from Mannheim to just before Austin. It's a 28-minute trip in from Mannheim and just 19 on your way back out. On the Stevenson, coming inbound a little bit tight from 355 to Lamont, but then you're pretty heavy from Central to Kedzie. 36 in from the Veterans, 24 in from the Tri-State. Outbound, moving better at 30 minutes to get out to 355. On the Dan Ryan, 19 minutes to get downtown, 15 on your way out to the Split. 57 still doing okay, and the Bishop Ford just 13 minutes in and 17 on your way back out. Your next traffic report is going to be at 11:48 on News Radio 105.9 WBBM.
17: WBBM AccuWeather. It's going to be breezy and more humid this afternoon with occasional sunshine along with a couple of showers and a thunderstorm. High 80. Still a couple of thunderstorms tonight that may produce damaging winds. It'll be humid with with a low of 66, and then humid with clouds, some sun, and a thunderstorm, high 86 tomorrow. Not quite as humid on Sunday, clouds and some intervals of sunshine, high 80, but it's going to be cooler along the lake. I'm AccuWeather meteorologist Heather Zayer.
6: Right now in Chicago, we have 74 at O'Hare, 76 at Midway, 75 at the lakefront, and in Glenview, cloudy and 72. Markets are lower. The Dow is down 389 points. The NASDAQ is down 3% or 775 points. The S&P 500 is down 2% or 132 points. It's 1140. A hotbed of illicit activity in the western suburbs back in the spotlight after a lengthy hiatus.
18: It was the first gun-related arrest in the parking lot of the Naperville Topgolf in 7 months. According to the DuPage County State Attorney's Office, Naperville police on a foot patrol in the parking lot noticed a part of a gun sticking out of a bag on the floor of a white Volkswagen. Police kept watch on the vehicle for the driver to return, and when 29-year-old Jamin Roberts did return, he was arrested and is now charged with various gun crimes, including possession of a firearm by a convicted felon. The Richland Park man has been ordered held in custody. Police say they recovered from the vehicle a Glock 19 handgun and some ammunition. Bernie Tafoya, News Radio, 105.9 WBBM.
6: There's a potential new breakthrough with a blood test that could detect lung cancers before they develop. The screening is in its early stages, but researchers say it could also detect other lung conditions like COPD. ABC News chief medical correspondent Dr. Tara Narula tells Good Morning America,
19: "This is really early stage. We don't even have a validated blood test yet for this. But why is this so important? Because prevention is so key in medicine. And right now, who do we screen for lung cancer? We screen those who are 50 to 80, who basically have a 20-pack year history of smoking, who have are current smokers or quit in the last 15 years. But you can imagine a lot of those individuals, number one, don't know they should be getting screened. Mm-hmm. Number two, may miss getting screened. And then we miss all the non-smokers who develop cancer."
6: The findings are published in the medical journal Cell. It's 1142. The top trending stories are next.
9: This November 3rd, the midterm election is more than politics. 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From Chicago to the suburbs, your vote shapes what comes next. Pritzker takes on Bailey for governor, and Stratton takes on Tracy in the Senate. 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
6: E-bike and scooter riders need to follow some new laws come January. State lawmakers have approved the first statewide regulations covering electric-powered bikes, motorcycles, and scooters. Under the new measure, riders will have to be licensed and insured. It's a response to an increase in the number and severity of injuries blamed on those devices. To read more about this story, go to WBBMNewsRadio.com. 74 right now at O'Hare, and we have traffic and weather together. Coming up, we have delays on DuSable Lakeshore Drive. WBBM News Time, 11:46. When searching for a business home field advantage, search the Village of Bedford Park. Josh Liss is here, and the Bears are thinking Indiana.
2: Yeah, all of a sudden Hammond sounds like a truly real possible future home for a Bears stadium. Days after not getting the deal it wanted from Illinois legislatures to help build in Arlington Heights, the Bears have confirmed and revealed in a statement this morning from Chairman George McCaskey and President Kevin Warren, the board of directors met yesterday and voted to advance stadium development projects in Hammond, Indiana, with the exact site to be selected. This is the first time the Bears board has voted on any stadium site, so it's a major move in the direction of Hammond, the immediate favorite over Arlington Heights, to be the pick for a Bears stadium. Not official yet. What is official are the deals for rookies Dylan Thienemann and Logan Jones. Thienemann was the 25th pick out of Oregon, the star safety, and Jones, a two-time first-team All-Big Ten and a unanimous All-American center, 57th overall choice out of Iowa. Thienemann and Jones are making money and showing up at Bears minicamp when they hit the field at Halas Hall Tuesday through Thursday next week. The Cubs lineup is out for a matinee with the Giants. Wait and see on the wet stuff. They'll be fine eventually. Horner at second, PCA in center. It's Bregman at third, Suzuki in right, Happ in left, Kelly the DH, Bush at first, Amaya the catcher, Swanson at shortstop, and the pitcher Edward Cabrera back from a blister on his finger. The Cubs came back to win with a four-run ninth inning last night. White Sox have Anthony Kay pitching at Philadelphia tonight. They're underdogs, but only two games back at a losing Guardians in the AL Central race. 7 o'clock start for the Wolves in Game 5 of the West Finals at home with Colorado tonight. Sky hosts Connecticut at 6:30. NBA Finals Game 2. New York's at San Antonio. It's Knicks lead a 1-0. They've won 12 straight and haven't lost since April. 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
6: It's 11:48. Traffic and weather together on the 8s, and here's Mike Allison.
7: Well, the inbound side of the Eden seen some slow spots today from Skokie Boulevard down to Peterson. We have some midday road work slowing you down. 22 minutes to make it in from Lake Hook, but outbound is still in the clear. On the Kennedy, your inbound side building between the River Road Toll Plaza and Foster, then pretty slow again from Diversey down to Randolph. We have a 39-minute trip in from O'Hare, 19 in from the Junction. If you want to use those express lanes, they will save you a couple of minutes. Outbound moving better, but still 17 minutes to get to Montrose and 29 on your way out to the airport. On the Eisenhower, we've got a 46-minute trip in from I-90 and 38 to get back out. The Stevenson, your inbound side building between Central and Kedzie, 37 minutes in from the Veterans, just 32 on your way back out. On the Dan Ryan, 19 minutes to get downtown, filling in between Pershing and Roosevelt. Outbound, moving better, but still a 15-minute trip to get out to the split. No delays for you on I-57. The Bishop Ford inbound is fine, but outbound, some slow spots through the long-term roadwork zone make it a 17-minute trip out to 8094. On DuSable Lakeshore Drive, tight either way at Chicago Avenue, and then busy again throughout the Grant Park area. On your tollways, the worst of it is the southbound side of the Tri-State, where you're tight from Cermak to Ogden, and again, I-80 to the Lincoln Oasis. Looking elsewhere, I-80 westbound, still some slow spots from Richards over to Larkin. That's your long-term roadwork slowing you down. If you're on the eastbound side of I-80, everything's still moving along just fine. Your next traffic report at 11:58 on News Radio 105.9 WBBM.
6: Back here with the forecast for this afternoon. Clouds and some sun at times. Breezy, more humid. Couple of showers and a thunderstorm, a high of 80. And then tonight, cloudy and humid. Couple of thunderstorms around that may produce damaging winds at a low of 66. Tomorrow, more clouds and and sunshine, humid with a thunderstorm in the area, and a high of 86. 74 at O'Hare, 76 at Midway, 75 at the lakefront, and in Glenview, cloudy sky, 72. Markets are lower. The Dow is down 412 points. The NASDAQ is down 803, or nearly 3%. The S&P 500 is down 1.8%, or 136 points. It's 11:50.
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6: The visual centerpiece of the Obama Presidential Center is drawing attention well before it's set to open in 2 weeks.
1: You're out here taking pictures of the Obama Center.
8: Yeah.
1: We found Angela Burton from Gresham standing in the median on Stony Island Avenue as traffic whizzed by on all sides.
22: What do you think of it?
8: It's historic.
1: The 8-story granite tower and its geometric forms are a stark contrast to the nearby Griffin Museum of Science and Industry, and while some critics have compared it to everything from a Klingon prison to the Eye of Sauron, the people we met outside the center loved it.
8: Powerful man, powerful structure.
1: Like Nancy Gatesy and her husband walking by during a visit from their home in northern Michigan.
22: Do you like how it looks?
8: I love it.
1: Obama Foundation Engagement Chief Michael Strautmanis says it's an iconic addition to an already beloved skyline.
23: That has scale, that has size, that says, hey, you know what? This thing is important.
1: Back out on the street, visitors from South Carolina stepped off a tour bus and immediately started taking pictures.
24: I wish we could go inside and see it.
1: They'll have to come back after June 19th. 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WBBM.
6: Chicago area favorite Portillo's coming to Michigan Avenue downtown. The company has chosen the corner of North Michigan Avenue and East Wacker Place in the Loop. Portillo's says the new restaurant will be a walk-up location which will be designed for guests on the go. The opening date has not yet been revealed. A pop icon has some new music. Madonna turned New York City's Times Square into a vibrant club to kick off Pride Month and to preview her Confessions 2 album. The 67-year-old queen of pop took the stage in a glamorous pink corset paired with coordinated thigh-high stockings and lace-up silver boots. She sang the fan favorite hits from her 2005 album Confessions on a Dance Floor and some new songs from the forthcoming follow-up. The album is set for release on July 3rd. It's 11:52. The markets are lower. The details and business news from Bloomberg next.
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6: Homeowners are still sitting on COVID-era low mortgage rates. Brian Wickard of Accudent Mortgage in suburban Milwaukee says that trend won't change anytime soon.
26: My honest opinion is no.
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26: Yeah, two more kids now. 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
6: It's 11:53, business news. The markets are lower. The Dow is down 397 points. The NASDAQ is down 770, or nearly 3%. The S&P 500 is down 1.7%. Now from Bloomberg, here's Denise Pellegrini.
30: Rob, it's proving to be a tough day on Wall Street, especially for tech stocks, as the rotation out of AI-related stocks intensifies. And traders eye that report you've been talking about today, showing stronger-than-expected job creation in May. They think that means the Fed will likely have to hike interest rates at least once this year instead of cutting, as some investors had hoped. The Fed meets again in less than 2 weeks. We're hearing SpaceX has received orders for more than the shares available in its $75 billion initial public offering. The deal is expected to price officially June 11 and begin trading the following day, with SpaceX set to deliver the biggest ever IPO, more than doubling the size of Saudi Aramco's $29.4 billion listing back in 2019. And it's a small but important step in Walmart's big plans to eventually challenge the likes of DoorDash and Grubhub. The chain says by summer, it will start letting customers order 30-minute delivery from Subway locations inside 1,400 of its stores. With business at 23 and 53 and in the coming noon business hour, from the Bloomberg Newsroom, Denise Pellegrini, News Radio 105.9 WBBM.
6: We have delays in northwest Indiana. The details and traffic and weather together coming up next. It's 11:55.
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6: 11:58, traffic and weather together on the 8s, and here's Mike Allison.
7: Well, seeing some delays throughout the northwest Indiana area. 8094 on your eastbound side, heavy from the Bishop Ford over to Indianapolis Boulevard. Westbound, also pretty tight, kind of in spots, though, from Ripley over to Kennedy Avenue. I-94, also seeing some delays. Your westbound side, heavy as you're passing US 20 in Michigan City with your long-term road work. Eastbound, also pretty tight. This is from just past State Road 49 in Chesterton to a little before US 421 in Michigan City. That's some more long-term road work there as well. On your Illinois expressways, the Edens, a 21-minute trip in from Lake Hook, but outbound still in the clear. On the Kennedy, 39 in from O'Hare, 18 of that in from the junction. Outbound moving a bit better at 30 minutes to make it out to the airport. Iowa 90 clear in both directions. The Eisenhower inbound still pretty heavy in spots from Mannheim over to the Jane Byrne interchange. 48 minutes in from I-90, just 39 to get back out. On the Stevenson, your inbound side slowing you down from 355 to the Tri-State, and again central to Kedzie, 38 in from the Veterans, and just 32 on your way back out. Your next traffic report is at 1208 on News Radio 105.9 WBBM.
6: AccuWeather forecast for this afternoon, clouds and some sun at times, breezy and more humid, couple of showers and a thunderstorm, a high of 80, 74 right now at O'Hare under cloudy skies at 1159.
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6: Coming up in the noon business hour, the Bears are a step closer to a new home in Indiana after a vote for the team's board of directors, but a deal isn't done yet. We will have go in-depth in the noon business hour. Today is National Donut Day. We'll speak with the founder of one of Chicago's most loved donut shops. Plus, President Trump touts the better-than-expected monthly jobs report. The details coming up next from ABC News. Sports, the Cubs host the Giants. The White Sox are in Philadelphia. Business, the markets are lower. The Dow is down 382 points. The NASDAQ is down 758. The S&P 500 is down 127. AccuWeather says for this afternoon, clouds and some sun at times, breezy, more humid, couple of showers and a thunderstorm, and a high of 80. 74 degrees right now. ABC News is next. It's 12 o'clock.
2: From ABC News, I'm Mike Dubusky. The jobs picture was a lot better than expected in today's latest report from the Labor Department, with 172,000 jobs added last month and the unemployment rate remaining unchanged at 4.3%. University of Michigan economics professor Justin Wolfer says these numbers may get the attention of the Federal Reserve.
3: If you're at the Fed, what you're going to do is look down the track. And down the track, what you're worried about is, what is the damage coming out of Iran? What is the ongoing damage of the trade war? We've got high inflation. That's another factor pushing interest rates up. And it turns out that we're still creating jobs. So that really takes the heat out of calls for the Fed to cut rates anytime soon.
2: The Senate passing a $70 billion immigration bill this morning, but the move is drawing criticism over its lack of provisions to stop the so-called anti-weaponization fund. Acting Attorney General Todd Blanche testified on Capitol Hill that the Justice Department is not moving forward with that fund, but Senate Majority Leader Chuck Schumer isn't buying it.
5: Republicans are trusting the word of Todd Blanche, who built a career on lying, that the administration will just drop the slush fund.
2: A hearing wrapping up in Washington over that massive ballroom project at the White House. The Trump administration appealing a March ruling by a federal judge that construction could not go on without congressional approval. ABC's Peter Haralambos.
8: President Trump has repeatedly railed against this judge, this order, described this as effectively a national security threat, and is urging the U.S. Court of Appeals for the D.C. Circuit to step in and lift that lower court order. The court itself, on an emergency basis, has already lifted it, so construction is ongoing.
2: And in Virginia, Brendan Banfield has been sentenced to life in prison. He was found guilty of murder back in February for killing his wife, Christine, and Joseph Ryan, a man who was duped into being the fall guy for his murder plot. You're listening to ABC News.
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6: It's 12:03, Friday afternoon, June 5th. Good afternoon. Thanks for joining us on the Noon Business Hour. I'm Rob Hart. 75 degrees right now in Chicago under cloudy skies, topping out at 80. Clouds and some sunshine at times, breezy and more humid. A couple of showers and a thunderstorm. A warm weekend ahead. The details in the complete forecast from AccuWeather. weather coming up in just a couple of minutes. Markets are sharply lower today. Let's get the latest now on trading from Bloomberg and Denise Pellegrini.
1: Right. The sea of red on Wall Street, Rob, is becoming even redder as investors move out of tech, AI-related tech in particular. Also, with that stronger-than-expected jobs report today, you've been talking about a majority of interest rate, those interested in Fed funds futures, they are betting on an interest rate hike as early as October. Add it all together and stocks are really plunging. Dow down 406, S&P down 133, the big drama in tech stocks. NASDAQ, it's down almost 3% now, losing 788 points. So we'll be tracking this here on the Noon Business Hour. Back over to you.
6: Thanks, Denise. We'll check in with you at 1223, the Noon Business Hour, sponsored by FinishingChicago.com. The latest twist in the Bears Stadium saga now points towards the Hoosier State. We'll cover that in our next segment. But first, the labor market showed unexpected strength in May, with employers adding nearly twice as many jobs as economists expected. Joining us now is Gus Fauché, chief economist, PNC Financial Services in Pittsburgh. Gus, thank you for joining us today. Payrolls rising 172,000 in the month of May, unemployment 4.3%, previous months revised upward. Who are the big winners in the May jobs report?
21: Well, we saw pretty broad-based job growth across a variety of industries. So manufacturing employment has picked up in 2026 after falling in 2024 and 2025. We saw a nice gain in leisure hospitality services. So even with higher gasoline prices, consumers are spending. And then we continue to see very solid growth in healthcare as we deal with an aging population.
6: Now, there are a number of theories as to why this is the case. We went from a slow to hire, slow to fire environment, and we're still in a slow to hire, slow to fire environment, but the pace of hiring seems to be picking up. And what are economists saying about this increase?
21: I think that businesses were cautious last year with the impact of tariffs. There were a lot of uncertainties out there. Some of those uncertainties have faded. Demand continues to improve. So businesses are finding perhaps that they can't keep up with the workers that they had. So I think it's just continued solid economic growth, continued gains in consumer spending. A lot of it is coming from tech-related spending. But just overall, the economy is continuing to grow and businesses need to hire to keep up.
6: Interesting theory I came across this morning, and I want to bounce this one off of you, and that is there was a change in immigration enforcement several months ago after those very aggressive enforcement operations at the end of 2025 and into this year. It had a profound impact on the number of immigrants in the labor pool, and we've seen an uptick since that change in immigration policy, and does that have some merit?
21: It could be that that's making it a little bit easier for businesses to find workers. On the other hand, when we look at the labor force, the number of people working or looking for work, that has not experienced very strong growth. So I think some of it may be coming on this from the supply of labor, but I think some of it is just stronger labor demand from businesses as they need to hire to keep up.
6: And of course, we talked about the Fed's dual mandate, and that is low inflation and full employment. And it seems like the full employment part of the equation has been taken care of, or at least the labor market part of the equation. And now they pivot back to inflation. And what does this mean as far as Fed math for the new Fed chairman?
21: Certainly it makes any near-term cut in the Fed funds rate unlikely. I think that the labor market doesn't appear to need any support at this point. At the same time, we have inflation that is above the Federal Reserve's 2% objective and has trended higher, particularly with respect to energy prices. So I still think it's unlikely that the Fed is going to raise rates anytime soon. I think that they can wait and see how things play out with the situation in Iran and energy prices, but certainly no one should count on interest rates going lower anytime any soon.
6: Gus Fauché, chief economist, PNC Financial Services in Pittsburgh. Thank you for joining us today. Coming up, the Chicago Bears board votes to advance its stadium development project in Hammond. We will get the details next. It's 12:08. 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And here is Mike Allison.
7: Well, starting to see a pretty heavy delay on the inbound side of the Stevenson. This is from 355 to just past Lamont Road. We have a new multi-vehicle crash. Everything off on that left shoulder, but but still slowing you down quite a bit. Thank you to our tipster Adam for the update on the WBBM Mercedes-Benz of Hoffman Estates traffic tip line, 855-780-ROAD. Right now, looking at 38 minutes in from the Veterans and just 35 on your way back out. Back over on the Edens coming inbound, some road work slowing you down between Tower and Peterson. 20 minutes in from Lake Hook, but outbound is still in the clear. On the Kennedy, 40 minutes to make it in from O'Hare. Pretty tight between the River Road Toll Plaza and Foster. Then again, Fullerton down to Randolph. It's 18 minutes to make it in from the junction. Outbound, you're slow to Armitage, and then again in spots from the Edens out to Cumberland. So 20 minutes to get out to Montrose, and we're up to 34 minutes now to get out to the airport. From the Metro Traffic Center, your next report's going to be at 1218 on News Radio 105.9 WBBM.
6: AccuWeather forecast for the rest of the afternoon. Clouds and some sun at times. Breezy and more humid. A couple of showers and a thunderstorm. And a high of 80. 75 right now at O'Hare under cloudy skies. Markets are lower. The Dow is down 408 points. NASDAQ is down 3%, 810 points. And the S&P 500 is down 137 points or 1.8%. It's 1209.
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6: The latest word from Hallis Hall is that the Bears board has voted to advance a stadium development project in Hammond, Indiana, with a final site still to be chosen. Joining us on the Village of Bedford Park business line, reminding you to bring your business home, is Justin Lawrence, reporter, Crane Chicago Business. Justin, thank you for joining us today. And even with this vote from the Bears board of directors and this announcement from the team's leadership, are the Bears any closer to a new stadium today than they were yesterday or last month or in 2022?
11: No, I mean, I would say they're not. They obviously met yesterday, this board, and that's, you know, what, 4 days after Illinois lawmakers left without approving legislation that the Bears wanted, or at least both chambers having a signed and ready bill. The statement said they're advancing on this. It doesn't say we're moving to Indiana or we've reached a deal or even sort of like a letter of intent, something, you know, stop short of being binding. But so, you know, I think we'll all try to figure out in the coming days and weeks if they're working towards that, when might it get done? And we'll also want to know, hey, have they quietly reached back out to J.B. Pritzker or Illinois lawmakers in the next month or so?
6: And, of course, this comes on the heels of your reporting about who talked to who and about what in the city of Chicago when it comes to potentially re-engaging the city about building that stadium just to the south of Soldier Field, the one that was unveiled in that much ballyhooed news event back in 2024, and that someone is not telling the truth about the extent of those conversations.
11: Yeah, and this really played into the last couple weeks of the General Assembly, and in my conversations with people, a big part of the reason something didn't get done, and that is there was the mayor, Brandon Johnson, traveled to Springfield last month. He told lawmakers at the time, oh yeah, you know, we've actually been engaged with the Bears on a new stadium. At the time, the Bears told kind of the key lawmakers that were working on that bill, Senator Bill Cunningham and Representative Cam Buckner, there was one meeting, you know, it was about our existing lease at Soldier Field, and then the city brought up a new stadium, and that's kind of where it ended, and we're upset by that, and the mayor's kind of overplaying his hand. I FOIA'd for records of the city's top lawyer. That's who was meeting with the Bears, or talking, having phone calls with the Bears, I should say. And there were six of them in April. And they certainly misled, or the lawmakers feel they were misled by the Bears. And what really happened there is that gave Chicago area lawmakers an out to say, hey, why am I supporting a bill ostensibly getting them to Arlington Heights if my home city is actually still involved here? And we don't know exactly what was said on those phone calls, but it certainly just added to the speculation that maybe the city actually was in play and made people less or more reluctant to vote on the Arlington Heights bill.
6: I don't think I'm breaking the bonds of objectivity, Justin, by saying that this process has been really awkward from the word go. Even going back to the announcement that the Bears purchased the Arlington Park land about 5 years ago, they bought the land before getting all the other ducks in a row, and it seems like that process has been a kilter ever since.
11: Yeah, and they've shifted their focus quite a few times, right? And at times saying, we're evaluating multiple options. And, you know, I think it's just, look, I somewhat get it from the Bears' perspective. Is at least they claim they have to have legislation to build in Arlington Heights. So that's never moved or has yet to move. So they have to consider other options. I mean, I'm a little, you know, what they said today doesn't, there's a lot of hurdles to go, even if they do fully intend to go to Indiana. You know, the Indiana legislature created a sort of a framework for a new stadium authority that would help construct and own the stadium, but it relies on a whole bevy of local taxes that have still not been approved by the local counties over there. And I'm not saying that they won't be, but you have to, you know, politicians are being asked to raise taxes on the residents. It's never a done deal. And then, you know, they're still evaluating the site. Even in today's statement, they said they're advancing, you know, stadium in Hammond, site to be selected. So it seems like they haven't even locked down on exactly where it would be built. And it's not nothing. I don't think we should all snooze at this, but I think to some, especially in the Illinois legislature, who've always believed Indiana's a bluff, I don't know that this will convince them otherwise.
6: And then very quickly, Justin, you bring up a very good point about the local taxes, and that is we've been here before. 30 years ago, there was that proposal to build Planet Park in Gary, That fell apart over the over local residents not wanting to raise taxes in Lake County, Indiana. So even Hammond, if they choose that site, it's not a done deal in the region either.
11: Yeah, and I'm a, you know, we're all a little scatterbrained right now trying to write about this, so I might leave some out, but, you know, there is a food and beverage tax on play here, an innkeeper, really it's called a hotel tax involved. And, you know, people don't love that, and they in general, and they don't always love when it goes to support building a stadium for a team valued in the billions owned by a wealthy family. So, you know, I think Governor Mike Braun has really made this a priority, so I'm sure he will lean on the local authorities to make this happen. But you can just never fully count on taxes to be approved when there's so many questions around them.
6: Justin Lawrence, reporter, Crane Chicago Business. Thank you for helping us sort out this latest move by the Bears, the board of the team voting to advance on the Northwest Indiana, the Hammond proposal, but a site in the region has not been selected. It's 12:16.
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6: 1218, traffic and weather together on the 8s, and here's Mike Allison.
7: Oh, we're still seeing some pretty heavy traffic on the inbound side of the Stevenson. This is between 355 and just past Lamont Road. Crews are on your left shoulder cleaning up a multi-vehicle crash. Three vehicles involved with this one. 39 minutes in from the Veterans and 35 on your way back out. A bit of a gaper's delay there approaching the scene. The other trouble spot is 8094 making your way in and out of Northwest Indiana. Westbound, some slow spots from Central over to Kennedy Avenue. Eastbound, you're heavy from the Bishop Ford over to Indianapolis Boulevard. And once you make it past that point and get onto I-94 going eastbound, still pretty tight between State Road 49 in Chesterton and US 421 in Michigan City. Your next traffic report at 1228 on News Radio 105.9 WBBM.
6: AccuWeather forecast for this afternoon. Clouds and some sunshine at times. Breezy and more humid. Couple of showers and a thunderstorm. And a high of 80, 75 at O'Hare, 76 at the lakefront. Markets are lower. The Dow down 450 points. NASDAQ down 3% or 829 points. The S&P 500 is down nearly 2% or 139 points. It's 1220.
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6: It's Entrepreneur Friday, part one. On this National Donuts Day, let's bring on the man behind a local, popular, made-from-scratch donut and coffee chain. Welcome in Rich Labriola, owner and founder of Stan's Donuts, a.k.a. Chief Doughboy in Chicago. Rich, thank you for joining us today on the Noon Business Hour. You started the bakery 30 years ago. You also have a restaurant, but Stan's Donuts arrived in Chicago in 2014. 18 locations across the Chicago area. Also, you can find Stan's Donuts in Chicago. Quite an empire, Rich, for such a humble breakfast food stuff.
4: Well, thank you. I appreciate it. I can't top what you just said now.
6: Now, the interesting thing about Stan's is,

0: you have a bakery that makes, it's not just regular donuts, the kind of donuts you would have with a cup of coffee. I mean, these donuts are a meal or a treat in and of themselves. They're very creative in how they are packaged and how you use the different flavors. When did inspiration strike for that particular style of donut?
1: I think, you know, we took the original stands and tried to, from in Westwood, California, and tried to just elevate, you know, the whole

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1: All night.
2: Yes. Yeah, we probably start, you know, later than anybody. We make our donuts in one facility, but we start very late in the evening and we finish very late just in time to get the donuts delivered to the stores. So freshness is a big deal for us. We try to make sure not only the best product, but the freshest product available.
1: And then this is the gourmet donut space, and maybe this is just a result of your success, Stan, is that there are so many other operators in this particular area. So how do you top yourself and how do you stay ahead of the competition, either local spots or chains, and making sure you ramp up the creativity and keep it there?
2: I think, you know, what we do is we're consistent, to our mission, which is, you know, not to cheapen anything. We just keep using the quality ingredients. I think what's unique about Stan's, besides the varieties and the quality in one spot, is our, you know, we have a great drink program, coffee, espresso drinks. We do all kinds of drinks. So it's not just about donuts. And we also do a great line of breakfast sandwiches that we make at one of our restaurants and ship out the stands and reheat to order. So there's many different facets other than the donuts. I think that's what keeps people coming back, even if you're not in the mood for a donut today, which I don't know why you wouldn't be.
1: Well, if you are in the mood for a donut, Rich, Stan's has got you covered, because you can get a free limited edition chocolate dip donut with a purchase at all Stan's locations. That includes inside the Mariano stores. And then talk about very quickly about this prize hunt.
2: So on Donut Day, we started this a couple of years ago where we do a chocolate and robe donut and everybody gets one. The regular donuts are just a plain cake donut. The special ones are pink inside in the dough, and that means you won free donuts for a year. Each store has one of those today. And then the special one is green inside, which means you won donuts for life.
1: A prize that Homer Simpson would love. Rich Labriola, yeah, owner and founder of Stan's Donuts in Chicago. Thank you for joining us today on this National Donut Day. It's 12:23, business news from Bloomberg, and here's Denise Pellegrini.
3: It's a sea of red on Wall Street. Still two things happening here, Rob. Number one, the report out today showing stronger than expected job creation. That is triggering a panic that the Fed could hike interest rates as early as October. They could be wrong, though. Number two, investors are rotating out of some AI tech stocks. Dow down 409, S&P losing 132, NASDAQ up 787. And now let's check in with Kurt Kimmel at AgMarket.net and Normal for what's happening there. Kurt.
4: Well, good afternoon, Denise. No short covering bounce ahead of the weekend for the grain market today. Continued long liquidation due to a favorable weather forecast, a slowdown in demand, and concerns about future Chinese business all have been a negative factor today. Cattle futures are steady after yesterday's USDA confirmation that the screwroom fly has entered the USA. Corn futures 6 to 8 cents lower. Soybeans down 8 to 11 cents, and the wheat market's down 3 cents a bushel. Kurt Kimmel, AgMarket.net.
3: All right. All right. Thank you, Kurt. And with business at 23 and 53 and in the noon business hour, live from Bloomberg Newsroom, Denise Pellegrini, News Radio 105.9 WB.
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8: When we were kids in the farm growing up, there was a wheat, Yellow Rocket. 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
10: Dad didn't want the mustard on the farm.
11: No.
10: It was kind of invasive. Dad would just have us pick them. We would go into the hay fields and we'd walk in the hay fields and we'd pick those fields clean. And he paid us a penny a plant.
8: Yeah.
10: Somebody had seen the story about us picking mustard.
8: One of the people that was submitting names.
10: One of the people that was submitting names for the contest, yep, submitted the name Penny Mustard.

0: Mustard. Actually, two people submitted that name.
1: Yeah.
0: And there was a lot of crazy names submitted.
1: Gosh be darn, Who's Furniture Barn? I remember that was one submission we had.
0: When we narrowed it down to 50 names or so, we kind of just looked at it and I'm like, there it is. This is it. It's Penny Mustard.
1: It was glaringly obvious to us.
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0: In hindsight, I'm not sure if Dad cared about the mustard or he just wanted to keep us busy.
1: Yeah. In hindsight, I think he wanted to keep us busy.
0: Smart.
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10: We're still seeing some heavy traffic in and out of Northwest Indiana. 8094 westbound, heavy spots take you from Central over to Kennedy Avenue. Eastbound, heavy spots from the Bishop Ford over to Klein Avenue. Once you make it past that point, onto the eastbound side of I-94, pretty heavy again from just past State Road 49 in Chesterton to right before you hit US 421 in Michigan City. Your next traffic report coming up at 12:38 on News Radio 105.9 WBBM.
9: AccuWeather forecast for the rest of the afternoon. Clouds with some sun at times, breezy and more humid. Couple of showers and a thunderstorm and a high of 80. Then tonight, cloudy and humid with a couple of thunderstorms around that may produce damaging winds. A low of 66. 75 right now at O'Hare, 76 at Midway, 77 in Romeoville. WBBM News Time, 12:30.
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9: Good afternoon, I'm Rob Hart. These are the top stories on News Radio WBBM. The Bears say they're putting their main focus on a stadium site in Indiana. We'll have a live report from Mike Krauser in Northwest Indiana. Entrepreneur Friday, we check in with the president of a fourth-generation, family-owned, downtown Chicago dining institution. And America's 250th birthday is cause for celebration, especially for fireworks makers. Business, the markets are lower. The Dow is down 388 points. The NASDAQ is down nearly 3%, 777 points. The S&P 500 is down nearly 2%, or 130 points. We have 75 degrees right now at O'Hare. Under cloudy skies, it's 12:31, topping our news at the half hour. Reaction from Indiana today after the announcement that the Chicago Bears Board of Directors voted to advance their stadium development project in Hammond, with the exact site to be selected. WBBM's Mike Krauser joins us live from the Indy side of the border.
12: State Representative Earl Harris Jr. sounded almost giddy on the phone. His father, as a lawmaker, authored legislation to try to entice the Bears to Northwest Indiana, and he picked up the proverbial ball and ran with it. He said he can't express how excited he is. So many people thought Hammond and just the threat of the Bears moving to Indiana was just the Bears using that as leverage.
13: That is such a true statement. You know, my father, really, this was his vision and something he worked on back in the 90s. And people still were saying leading up to this, like you said, they're just using you. They're not really coming. You're just part of the process of them trying to get whatever deal in Illinois.
12: The mayor of Hammond, Thomas McDermott Jr., said excellent choice. He said it will benefit the entire region. The governor, Mike Braun, agrees. Reporting live from Indiana, Mike Krauser, News Radio, 105.9 WBBM.
9: It's 12:32 as the noon business hour continues, sponsored by FinishingChicago.com. Markets are lower substantially today. Let's see what's moving Wall Street with J.J. Kinahan, Senior Vice President, CBOE Global Markets in Chicago. J.J., thank you for joining us today. And is today's sell-off, especially in tech, is this a reaction to the jobs report and the potential for interest rate hikes later this year?
14: Oh, I think that that's a big part of it. You know, normally you would say, wow, we created twice the amount of jobs that were expected. That must be really good news. But the fact of the matter is that for a rate hike by the end of the year, the probabilities went from just under 60% to now just over 70% since this morning. So that's a big, big move overall. And so, you know, with that, it makes people a lot very nervous. You know, you think when you and I were talking a year ago, we were talking about four or five rate cuts this year. Now we're talking about a rate hike by the end of the year. So the narrative has changed significantly. You combine that with a little bit of perhaps some AI enthusiasm coming off a bit. And those two things together, you know, the NASDAQ getting pounded the hardest, but overall a pretty aggressive sell-off across the board.
9: And this also follows a week, if not more so, of a pretty decent run-up, especially in the NASDAQ.
14: Absolutely. It's been, you know, so some of it could be profit-taking. But I also think there's another thing you have to look at. You know, since crypto's inception, or where it's become much more mainstream, I've always felt it's a bit of a confidence indicator. And you are 100% seeing that confidence leave the room with, you know, Bitcoin trading back down to about $60,000. So just a number of things. Now, that said, I don't want to sound any panic alarm, et cetera. We're still coming off all-time highs, and the stocks that kind of bought us there have continued to do well. But today, they are definitely taking some bruising, and so I think it's just a resetting of expectations around this probability of interest rate hikes changing.
9: S&P 500 is down 1.75% today. It's down less than 1% on the week, on track for its first negative week in 10. So another way to put that, your thoughts into perspective.
14: Yeah. So again, as I said, it's not a time to panic. Today's ugly. There's no better way to say it. But you just hit the key. 10 weeks in a row, it's up. At some point, markets sell off. And it's just we haven't seen a lot of it recently, so maybe it's just a little bit of a reaction to, wow, this is a pattern we have not seen in quite a while. And, you know, again, I do think the interest rate subject continues to be something to be watched, but I also think that is very positive for the economy overall. There's been such nervousness around jobs. So to see twice as many jobs created as expected is fantastic. We'll have to see what revisions look like going forward, but you know that headline should be one that we're paying attention to.
9: Yeah, Main Street, it's always good to have a job and to see more people get jobs and get hired. But on this program, we can talk about the exact size and the contours of the corner in which Kevin Warsh finds himself.
14: Absolutely. And, you know, he's going to have to make some tough decisions because the bad part for the economy, I guess, is when more people have jobs, more people have money to spend. And that's going into an inflationary economy at the moment where we have seen this incredible pressure on a lot of different areas. Of course, the one that always hits people in the pocketbook immediately being the price of gasoline. Now, I guess the good news is, you know, if you look today, the crude oil has been kind of muted in its move overall, and it stayed below 100, which is fantastic. But we'll see what happens there. That's the ultimate confidence meter to me, is the fact that, you know, all of us, no matter what we do, when the price of gas moves, it moves quickly. And it's the one that affects, I think, people's confidence in the economy going forward in one of the biggest ways.
9: J.J. Kinahan, Senior Vice President, CBOE Global Markets. It's 1236.
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9: 1238, traffic and weather together on the 8th, sponsored by Four Seasons Heating, Air Conditioning, Plumbing, Sewer, and Electric. And here's Mike Allison.
10: Well, the busiest spot of the day continues to be Northwest Indiana. 8094 on your westbound side. Plenty of heavy spots from Central over to Kennedy Avenue. Eastbound, also pretty heavy in spots from the Bishop Ford over to Klein. And once you make it past that point, onto I-94, we're seeing another slowdown from just past State Road 49 in Chesterton to right before you hit US 421, that's the Michigan City exit. We have your long-term road work still slowing you down. Your next traffic report's at 1248 on News Radio 105.9 WBBM.
9: AccuWeather forecast for the rest of the afternoon. Clouds and some sun at times. Breezy and more humid. Couple of showers and a thunderstorm and a high of 80. 75 right now at O'Hare under cloudy skies. Markets are lower. The Dow is down 361 points. The NASDAQ is down 2.75%. 742 points. The S&P 500 is down 1.6% or 122 points. It's 1240.
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9: It's Entrepreneur Friday, part two. As the loop rebounds, the Italian Village Restaurant is opening its new Italian espresso bar and daytime gathering spot located on the ground floor of its historic loop location. Welcome in Jonathan Capitanini, Bellini, president of Italian Village Restaurants, a fourth-generation family-owned Chicago dining institution. Jonathan, thank you for joining us today on the Noon Business Hour. Now, most restaurants, if you make it to year one, you are a smashing success. Italian Village is closing in on year 100. And as you look back on that century of operation, are there any through lines that you can detect that really are the secrets to your success?
0: 100%. I think it's a unwavering belief in the loop in Chicago, the community that we have here. We've seen it all. You know, we existed before River North existed, before Fulton Market existed, and we'll be here, I think, for a very long time to come. So for us, it's investing in the community, the relationships, the people that are our neighbors.
9: And then we are 6 years removed from the shutdown of restaurants due to the COVID-19 pandemic, and there were some real doubts about the staying power, not only of the Loop, but of the restaurant business writ large and of downtown Chicago. And even on a day like today, when most people are working from home, you're still dodging people on the sidewalk. So looking back on that time, Jonathan, when did you think we're going to make it?
0: Well, I would say it was maybe 2022. So I got involved in the business pretty much as soon as the pandemic started. I was a management consultant in a prior career, and all of a sudden the family business needed me and that skill set more than anything. So I got, you know, to roll up my sleeves and get to work in 2020, and then it was a slow climb. As soon as regulations started to lift in 22, we saw just tremendous growth. I mean, we pretty much went to zero revenue because of the closures. And then we started to have 100% year-over-year growth. 22 was where we kind of hit that stride and realized that we were getting back to what we were before COVID in the next couple years.
9: Italian Village is four restaurants in one, and in some ways that model prevents stagnation, that you can refresh concepts in one location and slowly, mix and match as time goes on.
0: Yeah, there's one thing that's true. The Village will always be the Village. So the Village is really our crown jewel, opened in 1927 by my great-grandfather. And that is really our heritage and a piece of Chicago history, an iconic restaurant that we can never, change too much of. But that allows us to kind of play around with the rest of the space. Fortunately, we bought the building in the 40s. And since then, we've kind of rotated concepts through. It's been a generational tradition for my family. Each generation kind of renovates and re-envisions the space. And so we've done that. My sister and I, as fourth generation owner operators, we've done that in our basement with Soto and Bar Soto just 2 years ago to give kind of the younger people that we started to see on the streets that were actually going into work because they wanted that community and they wanted that upward, mobility of, talking to your boss in person. We created Soto for them. And then today we're opening Cafe Pisolino. So that for us is an all-day cafe option. It is an espresso bar that takes inspiration from the espresso bars that you see in Italy. We offer something kind of for everyone, fresh made pastries. We have yogurt parfaits, overnight oats. We have salads, grab and go, little, salami and formaggi kind of trays to collect adult Lunchables. All of that stuff to serve our downtown neighbors, our business people that are in and out and around the Loop in the morning and afternoon on more of a grab and go, a convenience factor. But we also have plenty of seating. It's in a beautiful dining room space. So for us, we're really focused on convenience and community.
9: Jonathan Capitanini, president of Italian Village Restaurants. Thank you for joining us today on the Noon Business Hour. It's 12:45.
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9: Traffic and weather together, and Mike Allison.
33: Well, the heaviest spot right now is on the inbound side of the Eisenhower. Some heavy spots from North Avenue to Des Plaines, then pretty tight again from Sacramento into Racine. 49 in from I-90, 28 in from Mannheim. Outbound, still pretty slow as well. This is in pockets from Costner out to First Avenue. We're looking at 35 minutes on your way out to Mannheim, and it'll be 53 to get out to the Jane Addams. Your next traffic report's at 1258 on News Radio 105.9. 89 WBBM.
9: Back, you are the forecast for the rest of the afternoon. Clouds and some sun at times. Breezy and more humid. A couple of showers and a thunderstorm. A high today of 80. 75 at O'Hare under cloudy skies. Markets are lower. The Dow down 417 points. NASDAQ down nearly 3%, 792 points. And the S&P 500 is down 1.7% or 131 points. It's 12:50.
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9: As America gears up for its 250th birthday celebration, less than a month to go, fireworks retailers say demand is already heating up ahead of July 4th. Joining us on the Village of Bedford Park business line, reminding you to bring your business home, is Bruce Zolden, president and CEO of Phantom Fireworks in Youngstown, Ohio, with retail locations in Michigan, Indiana, and Wisconsin, the largest fireworks retailer in the U.S. Now, Bruce, how long in advance did your business start preparing for the America 250 4th of July?
5: Well, thank you for having me. And yes, we have been preparing for actually the last 2.5 years, gearing up for the 250th birthday. China is having very difficult times keeping up with demand. In fact, unfortunately, right now, the entire fireworks production in China is shut down because of a fireworks accident about a month ago where several dozen people died in a tragic accident making fireworks. And China shut down all factories. So all of the fireworks that are in America now, fortunately, most 90-some percent that were ordered for this year are in. And hopefully there'll be a 4th of July next year with fireworks. We don't know when those factories will reopen in China.
9: On a percentage basis, how will demand for this year, the 250th anniversary year, how will this stack up to a typical 4th of July?
5: It'll be at least 25 to 40% more demand and buyers than previous years. The biggest year in the history of the consumer firework business was the COVID year in 2020, where people stayed home. They weren't able to travel. They stayed in their home, and the only thing they could do to get outdoors was have a backyard party or picnic. And fireworks completely sold out. Anything that was in America sold out for that particular year. And then it followed in 21 with another big year because people enjoyed it. They had some for the first time that did fireworks at their backyard and they wanted to do it again. We expect that this year will be similar to those 2 years.
9: Now, are there any fireworks that are just really loud and bigger and better just for the 250th? Are there special edition fireworks that are that burn that much brighter and are just that much louder?
5: Well, you bring up a very good point. In America, the Consumer Product Safety Commission, ATF, and other regulatory agencies like DOT, Homeland Security, every safety organization in America oversees fireworks. There are limits. Most states have adopted a firework limit under what's known as 87-1, meaning only 500 grams for a consumer would be the limit for fireworks. Unfortunately, there is a black market out there. And the good point you're bringing up is people should be cautious when buying fireworks. Buy them from a licensed, legitimate fireworks store. If they're selling something that says professional grade fireworks or they're over the 500 gram mark, you're putting your family at risk.
9: Bruce Zolden, president and CEO of Phantom Fireworks in Youngstown, Ohio. Thank you for joining us today. Let's check business news from Bloomberg, and here's Denise Pellegrini.
6: Well, Rob, the Bears may be planning a departure from Chicago, but there sure are a lot of Bears huddling on Wall Street right now. Dow down 419 points, S&P losing 132, NASDAQ plunging almost 3%, down 2.96%, losing 790 points. As investors worry about a strong job market, meaning the Fed might hike interest rates, and also as the love affair investors have been having with AI-related tech stocks fades a bit. And a group of U.S. states is reportedly reportedly preparing a lawsuit to block Paramount's Skydance acquisition of Warner Brothers. Not immediately clear which states it would sue, but California's attorney general has told Reuters his office will be making a decision on potential action soon, and shares of WBD are lower right now. With business at 23 and 53 and in the noon business hour, live from Bloomberg Newsroom, Denise Pellegrini, News Radio 105.9 WBBM.
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10: 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The ferociously inventive play must be witnessed to be believed. 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
9: Traffic and weather together, and Mike Allison.
33: Well, still seeing big delays on both sides of 8094 through Northwest Indiana. Westbound heavy spots take you from Ripley over to Indianapolis Boulevard. Eastbound heavy spots from the Bishop Ford to just past Kennedy Avenue. Your next traffic report is at 108 on News Radio 105.9 WBBM.
9: AccuWeather forecast for the rest of the afternoon. Clouds and some sun at times. Breezy, more humid. A couple of showers and a thunderstorm. A high of 80. 75 right now at O'Hare under cloudy skies at 12:59.
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9: Thanks for joining us for the noon business hour. 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Coming up in the next half hour, the Bears inch closer to Indiana, but the deal isn't done just yet.
21: This is Nancy Hardy. State and federal law
0: enforcement are investigating a deadly incident that shut down the Ike for hours.
9: Sports, the Cubs host the Giants at Wrigley Field, but rain could get in the way of that one. The White Sox are in Philadelphia. Business, the markets are lower. The Dow is down 380 points, NASDAQ down 762, and the S&P 500 down 125. AccuWeather says clouds and some sun, showers and a thunderstorm, a high today of 80. ABC News is next. It's 1 o'clock.
1: From ABC News, I'm Mike Dubusky. 172,000 jobs were added to the U.S. economy last month. According to the Labor Department, that's almost double what experts had been expecting. But ABC's Perry Russum says it's only one piece of a complicated economic puzzle.
2: Jobs went down in the financial industry, and some analysts say this should really stop any talks, really, of a recession, with one expert telling us that recessions do not happen when the labor market is moving like this. But remember, this is just one part of the overall economy. The price of food is still up. The price of gas and oil is still up because of the Strait of Hormuz being closed as a result of the war in Iran.
1: A court hearing arguments today in the case of President Trump's new ballroom at the White House. A lower court initially had halted construction after a lawsuit brought by historic preservationists. Now the president's lawyers are appealing.
3: Much of the argument today focused on whether the group that has brought the lawsuit, the National Trust for Historic Preservation, has standing to sue. The administration argues that the plaintiffs are not injured in any way, that they're basically bringing this lawsuit because they simply don't like the design of the ballroom. And their position, as argued in court today, is that if people are walking by the White House on Pennsylvania Avenue and they don't like the look of the new ballroom, that all they have to do is just cast their eyes in a different direction and move on with their day.
1: ABC's Stephen Portnoy. Russian President Vladimir Putin has rejected an offer from Ukraine's President Volodymyr Zelensky to sit down for peace talks. It comes as the tide of that war appears to be shifting, says former Defense Department official Mick Mulroy.
4: Ukraine is seeing a shift here. We're seeing Ukraine hold Russian spring offensive essentially stagnant, and in some cases, Ukraine's even taking back territory. Ukraine keeps advancing its ability to strike long range inside Russia and inside Crimea.
1: And a judge has vacated several Trump administration policies that had paused asylum requests. 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
9: It's 1:03 on Friday afternoon, June 5th. Good afternoon. Thanks for joining us. I'm Rob Hart. 74 degrees right now in Chicago with light rain, going up to 80 today. Clouds and some sun at times, breezy and more humid, but we have some showers and thunderstorms pushing through right now. A warm weekend ahead. The details in the 5-day forecast coming up at 1:15. Also have some delays in Northwest Indiana. Tell you about that in traffic coming up in 5 minutes. Our top local story on News Radio WBBM. The Bears are inching closer to a new home in Indiana. The team released a statement this morning saying Hammond is now the main focus of the team moving forward. The statement comes after Illinois lawmakers allowed the spring session to close over the weekend without a deal to keep the team in Illinois. Chicago Mayor Brandon Johnson appears to be keeping his regular schedule of events today as reporters work to get his reaction to the announcement from the Bears. WBBM political editor Jeff Buchholz has that part of the story from the Chicago Cultural Center.
23: We're at the Puerto Rican Heritage Luncheon here at Preston Bradley Hall, where we're expecting the mayor to speak at any moment. We do not know if he'll say anything beyond a statement released by his office, which says in part that the statement from the Bears is not surprising, that the Bears themselves admit it's not a done deal in Hammond, and this is a quote, until we see shovels in the ground in Hammond, the city will continue to engage in discussions grounded in the interests of our residents. State House Speaker Emmanuel Chris Welch, whose mega projects bill to give the team property tax relief on their property in Arlington Heights stalled in the Senate, released his own statement saying in part that while Indiana is willing to raise taxes and promise $1 billion in tax taxpayer funds, Illinois has focused on the needs of working families and says these things take time. We are also expecting a statement from leaders in Arlington Heights. Mayor Jim Tenaglia just told me it is on the way. For now, we're at the Cultural Center. Jeff Buckles, News Radio 105.9 WBBM.
5: The Indiana state representative behind legislation designed to lure the bears over the border is ecstatic today. The story from WBBM's Mike Krauser.
6: Earl Harris Jr. calls it a monumental day for Northwest Indiana. His father actually was behind a similar effort in the 90s, and in recent years he's been working on this.
8: I've had a lot of people that have said to me also recently, you know, we thought your father was crazy when he's talked about this in the 90s. We thought you were crazy when you started talking about this a few years ago. All of us owe you an apology now. So here we are. This is so exciting, and I'm so happy that we finally have come to this day. Here we are. You know, sometimes you dream big, and sometimes it comes to fruition.
6: Hammond Mayor Thomas McDermott Jr. said excellent choice. He said it will benefit the entire region. The governor, Mike Braun, agrees. He said we look forward to building a partnership as strong as the 85 Bears defense. In Northwest Indiana, Mike Krauser, News Radio 105.9 WBBM.
5: Police in Northwest suburban Hanover Park are increasing foot patrols by plainclothes officers this weekend. The Hanover Park Police Department is joining surrounding agencies as what it calls a multi-jurisdictional approach to combating drugs, gangs, takeovers, and burglaries. The officers will be wearing plain clothes underneath vests that clearly indicate they are officers. The department wanted to make it clear to the public that these are not federal agents. They are local police. A lawsuit has been filed in Wisconsin over a creepy find in the drinks at a fast food place.
10: A 24-page class action lawsuit has been filed in Kenosha County over the finding of live worms and raw sewage in beverages from a McDonald's in Paddock Lake. According to Channel 6 in Milwaukee, the lawsuit filed by Trial Lawyers of Wisconsin claims the franchise owner and the shift manager knew about the unsanitary conditions but continued to serve drinks to customers anyway. Complaints were made by three people to the Kenosha County Health Department. News Radio obtained the inspection report from late April, which said the tiles under the drive-through pop and ice machine were severely damaged and that management had noticed worms coming out of the sewage receptacle the previous weekend. Health Department spokesman Joe Potente.
11: McDonald's had already discontinued use of the machine when we came to inspect.
10: Repairs were made and there was a re-inspection 3 days later, and the inspector allowed the machine to be used again. The McDonald's in Paddock Lake told News Radio there was no one around to comment on the lawsuit. Bernie Tafoya, News Radio, 105.9 WBBM.
5: 108, traffic and weather together on the 8s. Good afternoon, Neil Fiorito.
24: Afternoon, Rob. Some rain in spots, a little bit heavier than normal at this time of the day. We have some pretty big backups to and from Northwest Indiana. That's a lot of weekend traffic on 8094. Westbound in spots from Ripley to Indy Boulevard, and eastbound you have heavy spots between the Bishop Ford Freeway and Indianapolis Boulevard. Long-term construction and heavier than normal traffic on I-94 eastbound, past State Road 49 and before US 421. A delay westbound passing US 20 in Michigan City. 65 just a little tight northbound approaching 8094. On our expressways, the Eden's up to 26 in. Spots of slow from Tower to Peterson. Outbound traffic on the Eden's moving along okay. Kennedy Expressway out, 31 to Montrose, just about 50 to O'Hare, 41 in from O'Hare into downtown. Heavy on the Eisenhower outbound between Sacramento and First Avenue. If you're headed to Mannheim, 35, 53 to the Jane Addams Tollway, 51 to drive in. You're 30 from Mannheim into downtown. Backups on the Stevenson out from the Damon exit to Cicero and then from the Tri-State to Lamont. 24 will get you to Cicero Avenue. That's the Midway Airport exit. 33 of the Tri-State, just about 45 to the Veterans Tollway, and the same coming in. The Dan Ryan about 20 either way to and from the merge. I-57 building on the way out, passing the Dan Ryan. Heavy in the work zone on the Ford outbound in spots from 130th to 159th. 18 to drive out to 8094. Inbound traffic on the Ford a little tight approaching the Dan Ryan. DuSable Lake Shore Drive traffic on either side of Chicago Avenue and through Grand Park. Heavy on the tollways. Tri-State southbound in spots from the Grand Avenue curve to Ogden. I-80 to the Ford is heavy. Northbound traffic from the Stevenson in spots to the Eisenhower. Jane Addams eastbound backed up Roselle to 53, and on the Reagan eastbound a backup between the Tri-State tollway, actually getting on that northbound ramp there. From the Metro Traffic Center, next report, 118. 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
5: AccuWeather forecast for the rest of the afternoon. Clouds and some sunshine at times. Breezy and more humid. Couple of showers and a thunderstorm and a high of 80. Tonight, cloudy and humid. Couple of thunderstorms around that may produce damaging winds and a low of 66. 74 right now at O'Hare with light rain. 77 at the lakefront. 72 in Naperville. Wheaton, light rain. 73. Markets are lower. The Dow is down 431 points. The NASDAQ is down 823. And the S&P 500 is down 138. It's 110.
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5: A joint law enforcement operation targeting thieves hitting freight trains in Chicago nets police two suspects.
16: Drones being used by the Cook County Sheriff's Office and Norfolk Southern Railroad Police caught three suspects in the act of breaking into cargo containers just before 1 a.m. on May 28th near the 7500 block of South Ashland. Officers arrested 32-year-old Emmanuel Warner of Dalton and 31-year-old Jonathan Conway of Chicago. They also recovered 12 portable AC units valued at $2,400. Both men were charged with burglary and misdemeanor counts of trespassing on railroad property. The third suspect got away. Mai Martinez, News Radio 105.9 WBBM.
5: A new art exhibit in the western suburbs is designed to connect two upcoming holidays.
17: The city of Aurora is opening a new art exhibit called Unfinished Independence. Organizers say it's intentionally designed to bridge a gap between Juneteenth and the 4th of July. Aurora officials say it brings together several genres of art, including painting, sculpture, and mixed media. The exhibit will be open through July 24th in Aurora's public art space downtown. Cisco Cotto, News Radio 105.9 WBBM.
5: The Vatican has agreed to hear a bid to keep St. Hubert School in Hoffman Estates open. The Archdiocese of Chicago in January announced six schools would be closing at the end of the school year, St. Hubert being one of them. Parents have raised over $280,000 in an effort to keep the school open, but there's been no response from the Archdiocese. They say the school is financially viable despite claims there's declining enrollment and financial issues that are prompting the closure. The Vatican has agreed to hear the parents' plea, but it's unlikely a decision will come down soon enough to prevent the school from closing for the 2026-27 school year. It's 1:13, some rain pushing through the Chicago area. The details in the five-day forecast from AccuWeather next.
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5: 115, the 5-day forecast from AccuWeather, sponsored by Four Seasons Heating, Air Conditioning, Plumbing, Sewer, and Electric. And here's meteorologist Brian Thompson.
4: Rob, we've had a fair amount of clouds throughout the afternoon so far. There have been some showers, but a couple of thunderstorms rolling on through. We have a scattering of showers and some downpours through parts of Cook County and DuPage and Kane counties too, through the southern suburbs, even into Lake County, northwest Indiana. We have some showers and some thunderstorms moving on through. So we'll continue to have these through the remainder of this afternoon as it continues to turn more humid, a high near 80. Cloudy and humid tonight, a couple of thunderstorms that could produce some damaging wind gusts, low 66. More clouds and sun, humid tomorrow with a thunderstorm in spots, high 86. Not quite as humid on Sunday with clouds and some sun, high 80. Then the humidity returns early next week, mostly cloudy. A couple of thunderstorms Monday, especially during the afternoon, high 82. And there could be another thunderstorm Tuesday, high 87. 74 right now at O'Hare, 78 at Midway and in Lincoln Square, 77 at the lakefront. We're heading up to near 80. I'm AccuWeather meteorologist Brian Thompson.
5: WBBM News Time, 116. When searching to sell your Sterling flatware, search MJ Miller and Company. And now from the Toyota on Eden Sports Desk, the Bears have taken a clear step toward a move to Indiana. The Bears say they're moving forward with the stadium project in Hammond, but there are a number of details, and we run them down with Rick Gregg.
18: The team agreed to buy the old Arlington Park racetrack back in 2021, and at various times since, they've announced that site and the lakefront and Arlington Heights again as the focus of their new stadium plans. Now the board of directors has actually voted on a location, and it's in Hammond, Indiana. A statement from George McCaskey and Kevin Warren again references the team's desire to build a world-class facility and predicts doing so in northwest Indiana will, quote, bring Chicagoland together. The reality is that Indiana's offered the Bears lots of financial incentive to cross state lines, and Illinois lawmakers did not during the recently concluded session. Whether this announcement from the Bears changes things in Springfield remains to be seen. Covering the Bears, Rick Gregg, News Radio 105.9 WBBM.
5: The Bears signed first-round safety Dylan Thiemann and a second-round center Logan Jones to rookie contracts ahead of next week's mandatory minicamp. Thiemann's 4-year deal is worth an estimated $19.5 million, fully guaranteed. The second-place White Sox open a 3-game series in Philadelphia at 5:40 tonight. Lefty Anthony Kay on the mound. The Sox remain on pace for a 26-win improvement from last year. The MLB record is 35 by the 99 Diamondbacks. The Cubs get Edward Cabrera back from a blister on his finger pitching against the Giants at Wrigley Field this afternoon, currently in a rain delay. The Cubs trying to build on last night's 7-6 walk-off win over the A's. It's 118, traffic and weather together on the 8, sponsored by Metra, and here's Neil Fiorito.
24: All right, Rob, some pretty big delays starting up on the tollways. Rain definitely a factor today. You have brake lights on the tri-state if you're southbound in spots from the Grand Avenue curve down to Ogden, and then from I-80 to the Bishop Ford. Delays northbound passes Stevenson to the Eisenhower. The Jane Addams eastbound, a heavy delay from Roselle to 53 and a backup on the Ronald Reagan Tollway. Eastbound from Route 83 to the northbound Tri-State ramp in the work zone, and Route 53 seeing delays because of the work zone as well on either side. I-80, you have long-term construction delays basically either way between Larkin and Briggs. Backups in northwest Indiana on both sides of 80-94, and delays on I-94 eastbound passing State Road 49 to before US 421 in Michigan City through the work zone there. Construction slowing it down westbound passing US 20 in Michigan City. On the Edens coming in, you're at 26. No delays outbound, just 15. Kennedy up to 53 out, 41 in from O'Hare into downtown. The Eisenhower getting out to Mannheim, 35. 55, 53 to the Jane Addams, about 51 to drive in from I-90 into downtown. Stevenson up to 45 out, about the same coming in from the Veterans Tollway. Southside, the Dan Ryan 18 out, 21 in. 57, 17 outbound, about 18 on the outbound Ford. DuSable Lakeshore Drive is starting to get heavy on either side through the Gold Coast and in spots through Grand Park. Traffic sponsored by Metra. The fun should start before you even get there. Skip the traffic, avoid the stress, and let Metra take you to concerts, festivals, brunch, and more. Sit back, relax, and enjoy the ride. Metra, drive less, do more. Next report, 128, News Radio 105.9, WBBM.
5: AccuWeather, the forecast for the rest of the afternoon. Clouds and some sunshine at times. Breezy and more humid with a couple of showers and a thunderstorm and a high of 80. Then tonight, cloudy and humid. A couple of thunderstorms around that may produce damaging winds and a low of 66. Tomorrow, more clouds than sunshine. Humid with a thunderstorm in the area and a high of 86. 74 right now at O'Hare. Light rain. 77 at the lake. Front and in Wheaton, light rain 73. Markets are lower. The Dow is down 469 points. The NASDAQ is down 931, or 3.5%. And the S&P 500 is down 2%, or 157 points. It's 120. And our top story this hour, the Chicago Bears, their board of directors voted to move ahead with pursuing a stadium opportunity in Northwest Indiana. They have yet to select a site in Hammond. Let's welcome in David Greising of the Better Government Association here in Chicago, president of the BGA. David, this is not a done deal by any stretch of the imagination.
1: No, it's not a done deal, Rob, but the statement of the Bears that their board of directors have said, let's move forward with Indiana, is a very important landmark on this long-running saga. And for Illinois to get back in the game would take a considerable amount of work and also an agreement among leading political players. That agreement has so far not been reached, and there's no sign that it would be reached anytime soon.
5: And the larger issue, too, and even if the legislature and Governor Pritzker were to launch some effort to counter the Bears' move to Hammond, what we saw last weekend really demonstrates no one's really on the same page in Springfield, whether it's the governor or the legislative leaders.
1: Well, and I think that's probably

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1: Did the White Sox and the original Soldier Field stadium deals were, from a good government perspective, a last-minute effort to keep the Bears in Illinois. Does that run the risk of giving away the store to the team once again?
2: Well, it absolutely does, and that would be what would concern us here at the Better Government Association. We don't like it when these things happen at the last minute because the pressure is so great, and the advantage absolutely would be going to the Chicago Bears, just as it did with the Soldier Field rehab, just as it did with the White Sox deal. That said, we're nowhere near that point right now. There's no deal on offer to criticize because the legislature just came up empty-handed.
1: David Greising, president of the BGA here in Chicago, thank you for joining us today on Follow Up Friday. You can find more information on Better Government Association activities at bettergov.org. And of course, you can hear more of David's thoughts tomorrow morning in the Weekend Watchdog segment that airs at 10:40. It's 1:23 business news from Bloomberg, sponsored by the Village of Edford Park. The markets are lower. The Dow down 469 points. The NASDAQ down 3.5% or 935 points. The S&P 500 down 2% or 155 points. Now we'll have much more coming up from Denise Pellegrini in 60 seconds.
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5: Well, the tough day on Wall Street is getting tougher and tougher. Dow down 462, S&P losing 156, NASDAQ down 942 points now as the shine comes off some AI stocks. And investors worry the Fed might hike interest rates this year after a stronger than expected jobs report. Interestingly, the government data on that jobs report shows the strong hiring in leisure and hospitality were behind the strength in hiring, I should say, as the U.S. and Canada gear up to host the FIFA World Cup, and that's what some of the hiring was all about. And Popeyes is hitting the grocery store shelves. The fried chicken chain launching its biscuit mixes now, available in two flavors. Both require water, butter, and a dash of cheese. And Rob, you can get them at Walmart or Target. With business at 23 and 53. From the Bloomberg Newsroom, Denise Pellegrini, News Radio 105.9 WBB.
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8: 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And here's Neil Fiorito.
9: Troubles on the Jane Addams Tollway. The westbound side starting to really jam up at the Tri-State Tollway. A jackknife semi there. The right lane is blocked. Brian, we appreciate the call. The WBBM Mercedes-Benz of Hoffman Estates traffic tip line, 855-780 Road. Delays starting up in the northwest suburbs on Route 53 through the work zone, and that's why you're seeing delays in Joliet on I-80. Backups on 80-94 either way in spots through northwest Indiana. From the Ford over to 65, you have delays on I-94 eastbound near US 421 in Michigan City, actually on both sides through the work zone. On the expressways are definitely starting to get higher as far as your travel times. The rain definitely a factor. Our highest travel time right now, Stevenson getting out close to an hour to 355. Next report, 138, News Radio 105.9, WBBM.
8: AccuWeather forecast for this afternoon. Clouds and some sun at times. Breezy, more humid, but a couple of showers and thunderstorms pushing through the Chicago area right now. We have 80. That's your high for today. 74 right now at O'Hare with light rain.
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8: It's 1:30. Good afternoon. I'm Rob Hart. These are the top stories on News Radio WBBM. The Bears say they're advancing a stadium development project in Hammond. Rick Gregg will join us live with the latest.
11: This is Mike Krauser. A LaPorte County Sheriff's deputy shot and critically wounded 2 weeks ago is out of intensive care and in a rehabilitation facility.
12: This is Bernie Tafoya. Governor Pritzker puts a hold on data processing center agreements until the state legislature installs guardrails for consumers.
13: This is Nancy Hardy. State and federal law enforcement are investigating a deadly incident that shut down the Ike for hours.
8: Business, the markets are lower. The Dow is down 1%, 514 points. NASDAQ is down 3.6%, 965 points. The S&P 500 is down 2% or 162 points. It's 1:31, topping our news at the half hour. The Bears are making headlines off the field today with the latest on the long and winding road to a new stadium. Rick Gregg joins us live, and that long and winding road could be 80-94 to Northwest Indiana.
14: It could, Rob, but could remains the operative word. The team announced this morning that its board of directors has voted to, quote, advance our stadium development project in Hammond, Indiana. Its statement went on to trumpet the value of connecting Northwest Indiana to the northern suburbs through the city to, quote, bring Chicagoland together. But the statement also clearly notes that the Bears haven't chosen an actual site in Hammond, and it's worth pointing out they know exactly where they'd build in Illinois, on the Arlington Heights land that they already own, or if Mayor Johnson gets his way, on the current site of Soldier Field. So, what the statement appears to do is make it plain that Indiana is a real option, and at least for now, the leading option at Hallis Hall, Rob.
8: Now, we have heard celebratory statements from the governor of Indiana and from the Indiana state lawmaker who authored the legislation creating the stadium authority in Northwest Indiana. What's the reaction from Springfield and from the mayor's office?
14: Well, I can tell you Mayor Johnson isn't buying the announcement as anything more than PR. A spokesperson says the city won't believe the Bears are leaving, quote, until we see shovels in the ground. Representative Cam Buckner, who has helped lead the cause in Springfield for the Bears, says the team's statement shows they have not made a final decision and that team president Kevin Warren committed to him that they would continue discussions on an Illinois plan. And State House Speaker Chris Welch says the state is still receptive to talks, but, quote, it will take time to get right. The Bears appearing to run out of time, or at least trying to run out of time, as they look toward the Hoosier State. Rob?
8: WBBM's Rick Gregg on the story. It's 1:33. The LaPorte County Sheriff's deputy, shot and critically wounded 2 weeks ago today, is now out of intensive care and beginning rehab in Chicago.
11: Deputy John Samuelson left Memorial Hospital in South Bend in an ambulance and a caravan of police vehicles with lights and sirens on. The sheriff's office issued a statement saying he was deeply moved by the overwhelming display of support and love along the route. He was shot in the ER at a hospital in Michigan City as he was attempting to arrest a Chicago man, 23-year-old Sherrod Grafton, who was wanted for stealing his mother's car at gunpoint. Samuelson encountered Grafton on the side of the road with the car broken down and gave him a ride to the hospital at his request. Moments later, he learned Grafton was wanted and returned and was shot three times. A court filing indicates there was paralysis from the chest down, whether permanent or not, unknown. Charges against Grafton include attempted murder. Mike Krauser, News Radio, 105.9 WBBM.
8: Governor Pritzker is putting data center agreements on hold until the state legislature installs guardrails for consumers.
12: The state legislature ended its spring session without taking action on proposals by Governor Pritzker to protect consumers, and so he's having the Illinois Department of Commerce and Economic Opportunity pause processing agreements for the data center investment program starting next month. The governor says that in the legislature's veto session, he'd like to see data centers, among other things, be required to pay their fair share for water, electricity, and other resources, and the data centers should be required to generate or pay for their own clean energy resources so Illinois taxpayers don't have to pay the cost. Bernie Tafoya, News Radio, 105.9 WBBM.
8: The Bureau of Alcohol, Tobacco, and Firearms have released a statement about yesterday's Eisenhower Expressway closure due to a death investigation. The ATF says investigators have determined that the person died due to an explosion and that there's no evidence to indicate it was connected to any other individuals. The ATF worked with the FBI and local law enforcement on the investigation that shut down the Eisenhower for nearly 9 hours. Republicans in the Senate have passed a multi-billion-dollar immigration funding measure. The story from ABC News senior political correspondent Rachel Scott.
7: This morning, the Senate narrowly voting to approve a $70 billion immigration enforcement package without any measure to block President Trump's $1.8 billion so-called anti-weaponization fund. Alaska Senator Lisa Murkowski, the lone Republican, voting against the bill, which now heads to the House for approval.
8: Members of the House are not expected to take up the bill until next week. It's 1:36. We'll check traffic, weather, and low gas prices coming up next.
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6: Getting word of a rollover crash just into the traffic center on the Eisenhower to watch for inbound at Mannheim Road. Crews are on the way to see exactly what's going on. You're about 51 in from I-90 out to the Jane Addams Tollway, 53. Speaking of the Jane Addams Tollway, a big backup westbound getting toward the tri-state. Jackknife Semi reported in the right lane, starting to get really heavy through the area. The other tollways, not too bad. Looking at some delays on Route 53 through the work zone. Same with I-80 through Joliet on either side because of ongoing construction. Delays roughly between Larkin and Briggs. Backups on both sides of 80-94 through Northwest Indiana between the Bishop Ford and I-65, and some delays on I-94 either way near US 421 in Michigan City through the long-term work zone. Expressways to Eden's 26 now to the Kennedy from Lake Cook Road. Outbound traffic still looks okay. On the Kennedy, about 40 minutes in, close to 55 out to O'Hare. The express lane's about the same as the locals. You are stop and go before the Wintrust mural near North Avenue into the Ohio Street feeder. Again, a rollover crash reported on the Eisenhower. Crews are going to it inbound at Mannheim. Stevenson out 46 to the tri-state, close to an hour to 355, 40 minutes in from the Veterans Tollway. Delays getting near the Stevenson, too, on 55 northbound, passing Weber over to the Veterans Tollway. South side, the Dan Ryan about 30 minutes in, 25 out. 57, 20 minutes outbound, 17 inbound. The Ford's about 21 either way. Delays building on DuSable Lakeshore Drive, getting heavier on either side of the Gold Coast and through Grand Park. Of course, showers coming down, not helping the ride at all. Next report, 148, News Radio 105.9, WBBM.
7: WBBM AccuWeather. We still have some showers, even a couple of thunderstorms moving their way across the area right now, and we will still have a couple of showers and thunderstorms through the rest of this afternoon as it turns more humid, a high close to 80. Rather cloudy and humid tonight with a couple of thunderstorms around that could produce damaging winds, a low of 66. More clouds and sun tomorrow, a humid day with a thunderstorm in the area, a high of 86. Not quite as humid Sunday with some sun at times, high 80. 74 at O'Hare right now, 78 at Midway, 73 in Buffalo Grove, 77 at the lakefront. We're going up to near 80. I'm AccuWeather meteorologist Brian Thompson.
5: Markets are lower. The Dow is down 494 points. The NASDAQ is now down 3.75% or 1,009 points. The S&P 500 is down 2.25% or 169 points. It's 141. The world's largest permanent digital public art platform is debuting its summer series on the merchandise mart.
8: The Love Language program kicks off a summer season and will be projected on the mart throughout the month of June.
9: It's created in celebration of community, the values of joy and love, and how art is a kind of love language and how we can connect with each other, which is so needed right now.
8: Art on the Mart Executive Director Cynthia Noble says the public art installation is celebrating 8 years this year.
9: The facade of the Merchandise Mart is our projection surface, and the 34 Christie Box projectors are installed across the river, and they cast over 1 million lumens onto this facade that is a 2.5 acre surface area, which is larger than two American football fields.
8: The programs are projected on the south side of the Merchandise Mart each evening at 9 p.m. The free 30-minute show is best viewed from the jetty section on the Chicago Riverwalk between Wells Street and Franklin. Lisa Fielding, News Radio 105.9 WBBM.
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10: Google has launched a new screenless fitness tracker powered by artificial intelligence. The Fitbit Air is Google's smallest tracker yet, packing high-fidelity sensor technology in a tiny pebble that tracks heart rate and variability, blood oxygen levels, sleep stages, and other health metrics. Google says the Fitbit Air has up to a week of battery life and takes just 5 minutes to charge for a full day. I'm Jason Brooks.
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5: An actor from the northwest suburbs who got a start at Steppenwolf is back in Chicago for a new production. Gary Cole is starring in Catch as Catch Can at the Steppenwolf Theater through July 12th. He spoke to our own Lisa Fielding and told her he's loved being back in Chicago and plans to hit up a Cubs game and grab some Lou Malnati's Thin Crust while in town. 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Japan seeing a growing number of bear attacks. Earlier this week, four people were injured in the latest incident. Two of them are employees at Fukushima Steelworks, an employee at a nearby company, and a woman who lives near the location also attacked. The Fukushima Fire Department says none of those were life-threatening. According to Japan's Environment Ministry, 13 people were killed in more than 230 bear attacks last year alone. WBBM News Time, 1:46. It's time for sports. And lefty Anthony Kay takes the mound when the White Sox enter tonight's series opener in Philadelphia. The Sox are just two games out of first place. Today, it's the Giants, but 13 months from now, the Cubs will be hosting the 2027 MLB All-Star Game at Wrigley Field, and Chicago has a long history with the event.
18: It's a tradition that goes back all the way to the first All-Star Game here in Chicago in 1933.
19: Arguments about, you know, who was better and, you know, really animated the fans, and newspapers from all over the country clamored and demanded to be involved, which really really connected the West Coast to Major League Baseball in a way it hadn't been before.
18: Author Randall Sullivan has a new book called The First All-Star Game about how the Midsummer Classic came to be in the middle of the Depression, in the middle of a World's Fair on the south side of Chicago. It's out now. Rick Gregg, News Radio 105.9 WBBM.
5: The Cubs are hunting consecutive wins against visiting San Francisco after a not wild ninth-inning comeback win last night over the A's. The Cubs and Giants currently in a rain delay. When that game starts, Edward Cabrera will make his return from the IL to get the start. That game now expected to get underway at 2:20. New York takes a 1-0 lead into Game 2 of the NBA Finals in San Antonio tonight. The Sky host the Connecticut Sun tonight at 6:30, hoping to snap a 5-game slide in an 0-4 home start. The Wolves aim to break a 2-2 series deadlock against Colorado tonight, sitting just 2 victories away from reaching the Calder Cup Finals. And Fire goalkeeper Chris Brady joins the national team for tomorrow's exhibition against Germany at Soldier Field. That's sports at 16 and 46 past each hour. It's 1:48. Traffic and weather together on the 8s. And here's Neil Fiorito.
6: The Eisenhower Expressway getting heavier inbound from Mannheim to 25th. We're getting word of a rollover crash there, blocking at least a lane. IDOT's on the way. Creeping up your travel times at hour 5 from I-90 and now 35 in for Mannheim. Trouble spot reported on the Dan Ryan outbound at 35th. A black Chevy crashed, at least a lane blocked with that. IDOT's going to see what's happening there. You're 25 out, about 30 minutes in on the Dan Ryan Expressway. The Jane Addams Tollway really backed up westbound before the Tri-State. A jackknife semi, the right lane is blocked. And on the Veterans Memorial Tollway, a crash northbound, and that's why you're heavy passing 63rd. The two left lanes blocked. As always, it's great to hear from you on the WBBM Mercedes-Benz of Hoffman Estates Traffic Tip Line, 855-780 Road. Roadwork delays on Route 53 in the northwest suburbs and the usual spots as you make your way through Palatine and Rolling Meadows. Same deal in Joliet on I-80 with backups either way, roughly between Larkin and Briggs. Heavy traffic on both sides of 80-94 through northwest Indiana. Some weekend traffic building between the Bishop Ford and I-65. Heavy traffic on I-94 near US 20 in Michigan City westbound and eastbound at US 421. That's all construction related. Back to the area expressways on the Edens coming in now 26. Kennedy out 53 and 41 in from O'Hare into downtown. Stevenson outbound 57 to 355. You're about 40 minutes inbound. Next report coming up at 1:58. 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
5: AccuWeather forecast for the rest of the afternoon. Clouds and some sun at times. Breezy and more humid with a couple of showers and a thunderstorm. A high of 80. Tonight cloudy and humid with a couple of thunderstorms around that may produce damaging winds. At a low of 66. Tomorrow more clouds than sun, humid with a thunderstorm in the area, and a high of 86. 74 at O'Hare, light rain, 77 at the lakefront, 72 in Naperville under partly sunny skies, Glenview, light rain, 73. Markets are lower. The Dow down 1%, 554 points. The NASDAQ is down nearly 4%, or 1,037 points. The S&P 500 is down 2.3%, or 176 points. It's 1:50.
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5: Some members of a committee on Nantucket Island in Massachusetts are unhappy over what first looked like a sweet gesture at a meeting this week about a controversial high school sports field. The panel has filed a complaint about a plate of brownies brought by Megan Perry.
20: This is very sweet of you. So thank you.
21: Brought them in. It's my understanding they do have a non-detect level of X-lax in them. But I figured since we're okay with a non-detect level of PFAS, it would probably be okay.
5: PFAS are so-called forever chemicals, and there have been concerns that materials in the artificial turf field could cause environmental problems. No one ate the brownies. Popular indie rock band Death Cab for Cutie dropping a new album today titled I Built You a Tower. The band, which formed in Washington State in the late 90s, says it's been reflecting on past successes while also dealing with personal changes. Singer Ben Gibbard shares that his recent divorce influenced some of the project's themes of grief and compartmentalization. They began writing the songs for the album in 2023 and recorded it in 3 weeks. They'll tour with the new music this summer, including a date in Milwaukee on July 11th. It's 1:52. The markets are lower. Business news from Bloomberg coming up in 90 seconds.

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4: Well, Rob, investors are losing money by the minute this hour as the Dow tumbles from yesterday's new high, and investors eye rising prospects of a Federal Reserve interest rate hike later this year, following signs of strength in the job market. The NASDAQ is the big story, though, sliding precipitously as investors dump out of AI stocks. NASDAQ down almost 4% right now, worse by 1,063 points, Dow down 608, S&P losing 185, and Meta shares under serious pressure after a report indicating it is considering raising tens of billions of dollars in a new share offering. So that's the situation right now. With business at 23 and 53, live from Bloomberg Newsroom, Denise Pellegrini, News Radio 105.9 WBBM.
3: It's 1:54. I'm the host of the Noon Business Hour, so as you know, I like to invest wisely, and I put some smart money on the Chevy Equinox EV last year, and since then, I've saved thousands of dollars by not having to buy a drop of gas, and also just a lot of time never having to stop at a gas station. 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
5: It's 1:58, traffic and weather together on the 8s, and here's Neil Fiorito.
6: A crash on the Dan Ryan Expressway. IDOT's getting to it on the outbound side at 35th, involving a black Chevy. You're about 35 outbound, 32 to drive in from the merge into downtown. On the tollways at Jane Addams, really heavy westbound before the tri-state. Crews with a jackknife semi in the right lane. On the Veterans Tollway northbound, you're heavy around 63rd. A crash there blocking the two left lanes. Route 53, just your usual roadwork delays. Same with I-80 through Joliet. Either way, now delays building eastbound through Tinley Park as well. Backups on both sides of 80-94 in northwest Indiana. 94, too, has heavy delays westbound from U.S. 20 to U.S. 421 and eastbound from 49 over to Michigan City at U.S. 421. There's long-term roadwork set up on both sides. The expressway is definitely starting to build. Highest travel time right now on the inbound Eisenhower, an hour 5 in from I-90. 35 from Mannheim into downtown. Next traffic report coming up at 208, News Radio 105.9 WBBM.
5: AccuWeather forecast for the rest of the afternoon. Clouds and some sun at times. Breezy and more humid. A couple of showers and a thunderstorm and a high today of 80. We have 74 right now with light rain at 159.
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5: Coming up in the next half hour on News Radio WBBM, the Bears say the team is shifting its stadium focus to Hammond, but it's not a done deal yet.
8: This is Bernie Tafoya. A lawsuit is filed in Wisconsin over a creepy find in the drinks at a fast food place.
5: President Trump says he wants the acting director of national intelligence to downsize the agency. The details from ABC News. Sports, the Cubs host the Giants. The White Sox are in Philadelphia. Business, the markets are lower. The Dow is down 621 points. NASDAQ down 1,007. And the S&P 500 is down 178. AccuWeather says for today, clouds and sun at times, could see some showers and thunderstorms. A high today of 80. 74 right now with light rain. ABC News is next. It's 2 o'clock.
9: From ABC News, I'm Mike DeBusky. President Trump is calling for incoming acting director of national intelligence Bill Pulte to further downsize the intelligence community, telling reporters the amount of employees has been way too high for way too long. ABC News White House correspondent Karen Travers says he's comparing DNI to the Department of Education.
10: The president brought that up and compared it to that, saying this maybe should even be terminated. He wasn't specific about what his plans would be, but certainly indicating he wants to see Pulte go in there and shake things up and limit the size of this sprawling office right now that, of course, oversees spy agencies.
9: A federal appeals court in D.C. heard arguments today over President Trump's plans to build a new White House ballroom. ABC's Stephen Portnoy has more from Washington.
11: Much of the two-hour appeals court proceeding focused on whether the National Trust for Historic Preservation has standing to sue over the ballroom project. A lawyer for the Justice Department put forward the administration's view that courts cannot stop the construction. And in response to a hypothetical question posed by one of the three judges, the government's lawyer said if the president suddenly decided to bulldoze the Statue of Liberty, no one would have standing to sue once the damage has been done.
9: An appeals court in Colorado has overturned the convictions of two paramedics in the death of Elijah McClain. They were convicted in 2023 for a 2019 encounter where they were accused of giving McClain a fatal dose of ketamine in an effort to sedate him. But Dion Schaffner with advocacy group Epitome of Black Excellence and Partnership calling on elected officials to speak out.
12: This is not a time to be bashful. This is not a time to be political or politically correct. You don't get to count yourself out. We will be watching every single one of you.
9: The judge in the case says the case should be sent back for a possible retrial. 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
2: 2:03 on Friday afternoon, June 5th. Good afternoon. Thanks for joining us. I'm Rob Hart. 73 degrees right now in Chicago under cloudy skies, going up to 80 today. Clouds and some sun, breezy, more humid. Could see a couple of showers and a thunderstorm. A warm weekend ahead. The details in the five-day forecast coming up at 2:15. We have several trouble spots in the expressways and tollways. A full rundown coming up in traffic in 5 minutes. Our top local story on News Radio WBBM. Executives at the Chicago Bears appear to be headed for the exits, or at the very least 80-94, after announcing they will move forward with plans to develop a stadium in Northwest Indiana. WBBM political editor Jeff Buchholz has been part of our team of reporters covering today's developments, and he's live at the anchor desk with what we know.
3: Yeah, Rob, the Bears released a statement just before 11:30 this morning that said the team's board of directors voted yesterday to advance its stadium development project in Hammond. Here's a quote from the statement. "We believe a world-class stadium project in Hammond will transform the region, connecting Northwest Indiana to the south side of Chicago through the Loop and across neighborhoods and suburbs stretching north of the city." It's important to note that the statement doesn't say anything about a particular site or an agreement to start building, but that is what the Bears are saying right now. It seems to suggest that the team is closer to moving on from the old Arlington Park property in Arlington Heights that the team bought 3 years ago and moving toward taking Indiana up on its offer to build a stadium that the team could rent with an option to buy. The Bears announcement comes just 5 days after the Illinois legislature adjourned for the spring session without reaching consensus on a way to make a Bears stadium in the suburbs more financially attractive for the team. Arlington Heights State Senate Democrat Mark Walker was one of the early architects of the so-called mega projects bill that stalled out in Springfield. He shared what he saw as the bottom line of today's announcement.
4: Taxpayers of Indiana were willing to give more cash to the Bears than we were willing to commit our taxpayers to do. It came down to a bottom line financial decision.
3: Now, less than 45 minutes ago, we received a statement from Arlington Heights Mayor Jim Tenaglio, which says in part that the village accepts that decision and that he is, this is a quote, "certainly disappointed in this change in direction." We've also received a statement from Governor Pritzker's spokesperson, which says in part that the Bears have built a storied legacy over 100 years, but have spent the last 6 years and especially the last few months shifting their position on a stadium location. Rob, the statement continues that today appears to be another instance of that, after Illinois leaders have been working with Bears in what the governor's office says is good faith.
2: Now, Jeff, you had been staking out Mayor Brandon Johnson at the Cultural Center. What is he saying about this?
3: I wish I could tell you, Rob. We waited for the mayor to come out of a luncheon at the Cultural Center last hour, but as we stood outside a door at Preston Bradley Hall, a number of reporters there, the mayor jumped over a stage and exited through a back door. What we have is a statement from a spokesperson which says in part that today's announcement is not surprising, and it goes on, and I'll just read it. "It's also not surprising that Bears officials have stated this vote does not mean a move to Hammond is a done deal. Without a final site selection until we see shovels in the ground in Hammond, the city will continue to engage in discussions grounded in the interests of our residents," Rob.
2: Political editor Jeff Buchholz, it's 2:06. An Indiana state lawmaker behind the legislation designed to lure the Bears over the border says he always believed this was a possibility.
5: State Representative Earl Harris Jr. sounded almost giddy on the phone as the news broke. His father, as a lawmaker, authored legislation to try to entice the Bears to Northwest Indiana, and he picked up the proverbial ball and ran with it. He said he can't express how excited he is.
6: "So many people thought Hammond and just the threat of the Bears moving to Indiana was the Bears using that as leverage."
7: That is such a true statement. My father, really, this was his vision and something he worked on back in the 90s. People still were saying, leading up to this, "They're just using you. They're not really coming."
5: He said, "Sometimes you dream big and sometimes it comes to fruition." In Northwest Indiana, Mike Krauser, News Radio 105.9 WBBM.
2: Some McDonald's customers say they found live worms and sewage in their drinks from a location in Kenosha County, and now a class action lawsuit has been filed.
8: According to the Kenosha County Health Department, three complaints were made in late April by people who claimed to have found live worms and sewage in their drinks. Now Channel 6 in Milwaukee says those people have filed a lawsuit. They want damages because they claim the McDonald's franchisee and the manager knew of the issue and continued to allow drinks to be served from the drive-through machine. A health inspection found worms had been coming up through a sewage pipe through broken tiles. Health spokesman Joe Potente says the beverage machine had already been shut down at that point.
9: The reinspection occurred shortly thereafter, and the machine was put back into service at that time.
8: No one at the McDonald's was available to comment on the lawsuit. Bernie Tafoya, News Radio, 105.9 WBBM.
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10: On the Dan Ryan, a new crash outbound reported on the ramp to the outbound Stevenson, starting to get really heavy for the Jane Byrne interchange. The crash we had past that at 35th, gone now. Close to 40 minutes to drive out to the SWIT. You are a half hour inbound. On the tollways, a couple of issues we had now in the clearing stages. A jackknife semi-clearing on the Jane Addams westbound around the tri-state. Still some heavy traffic there, and we have delays on the Veterans Tollway north. Northbound between 75th and 63rd. Earlier crash in that area gone from the two left lanes. Roadwork delays on Route 53 in the northwest suburbs and some in the southwest suburbs on I-80 through Joliet. Backups on both sides of 80-94 today through northwest Indiana. Weekend traffic, and you're heavy on both sides roughly between the Ford and I-65. I-94 in northwest Indiana on the brakes westbound in spots from US 20 to 421, and eastbound traffic heavy. State Road 49 to US 421. That's all construction related. Back to the expressways on the Edens in about a half hour. Kennedy out 1 hour. You're 55 to drive in. Eisenhower outbound an hour 5. The same coming in from I-90. Stevenson out to the Tri-State 47. Now 1 hour to the Veterans Tollway. You're about 45 in. 57 out 20 minutes. 25 on the outbound Ford. About 20 minutes in from 80-94. Typical backups on DuSable Lake Shore Drive on either side between the Gold Coast and the South Loop. And you have some delays piling up south of there as you make your way toward Hyde Park. From the Metro Traffic Center, next report, 218. 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
2: AccuWeather forecast for the rest of the afternoon. Clouds and some sun at times. Breezy and more humid. A couple of showers and a thunderstorm, a high of 80. Tonight, cloudy and humid with a couple of thunderstorms around that may produce damaging winds, a low of 66. And then tomorrow, more clouds than sun, humid with a thunderstorm in the area and a high of 86. Right now, we have 73 at O'Hare and Midway, 72 at the lakefront, and in Kankakee, cloudy skies, 80 degrees. Markets are lower. The Dow is down 1.3%, 672 points. The NASDAQ is now down 4%, 1,077 points. The S&P 500 is down 2.5%, or 193 points. It's 210.
11: Gone South has been a podcast about crime in the American South. 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
2: A new exhibit that opens at the Chicago Botanic Garden tomorrow may remind visitors of blowing bubbles as a kid. An explanation from Nancy Hardy.
12: Dozens of inflated balls made out of a reflective, iridescent material are shining among the plants and paths. Jody Zambolo, Associate Vice President of Visitor Events and Programs, says this is the first time the installation by Australian-based artist Atelier Sisu is set in a botanic garden in the U.S.
13: It's very playful, and you'll see it above your head, you'll see it at your feet, and you'll see it in the water. And they are, for lack of a better word, giant bubbles.
12: Standing under the last grouping, she tells us the installation is scattered like breadcrumbs for visitors to follow.
13: You walk along and see the second and then the third, and you get to that fourth, and you're like, that's the big present for you when you get out here and see this amazing installation.
12: The garden will have music and performances by jugglers, hula hoopers, and bubble blowers on the weekends during the exhibit, which runs through September 20th. Nancy Hardy, News Radio 105.9 WBBM.
2: The city of Aurora is opening a new art exhibit this evening called Unfinished Independence. The city says it'll bring together several genres of art, including painting, sculpture, and mixed media. The exhibit will be open in downtown Aurora's public art space until July 24th. It's 2:13. The five-day forecast is next.
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2: 2:15, the five-day forecast from AccuWeather, sponsored by Four Seasons Heating, Air Conditioning, Plumbing, Sewer, and Electric. And here's meteorologist Brian Thompson.
21: Well, Rob, still watching some showers. A couple of thunderstorms making their way across the area. Southern parts of Lake County in Illinois, we have a couple of heavier showers, even maybe a thunderstorm, moving just south of Vernon Hills. It's moving off toward the north and east, heading toward Lake Forest. And we have a few more showers through the far western suburbs down to DeKalb County, and even a couple of thunderstorms in some of the southern and western suburbs and throughout northwest Indiana as well. So we're going to continue to see a kind of a scattering of showers and some thunderstorms here through the rest of this afternoon. As it turns out, more humid. High temperatures will be close to 80. Clouds will tend to limit sunshine. And then a couple of thunderstorms around tonight. Some of those storms could produce damaging winds and hail. Tonight's low 66. More clouds and sun and humid tomorrow with a thunderstorm in the area. High of 86. Not quite as humid by Sunday. Clouds at intervals of sun. High 80. A couple of thunderstorms again by Monday as it turns more humid again, a high of 82. Still rather cloudy on Tuesday, the chance for another thunderstorm and a high of 87. Right now, 73 at O'Hare and at Midway, 76 in Lincoln Park, 72 at the lakefront. We're going up to near 80. I'm AccuWeather meteorologist Brian Thompson.
2: 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Time to see Dennis Watkins, the Magic Parlor at Goodman Theater. And now sports from the Toyota on Eden Sports Desk. The Bears have taken a clear step towards a move to Indiana. That story from Rick Gregg.
22: The team's board of directors voted to, quote, advance our stadium development project in Hammond, end quote, according to a statement from owner George McCaskey and team president Kevin Warren. And a statement from Indiana's governor, which ends with, welcome to Indiana, makes all this seem official. But the Bears still have not chosen a site in northwest Indiana, and they still own the old Arlington Park racecourse land, so the game isn't over yet. Illinois House Speaker Chris Welch says state lawmakers, quote, remain open to ongoing efforts to secure the Bears in Illinois, but says those will take time. And Chicago Mayor Brandon Johnson isn't buying it. A spokesperson says the city will consider a move a done deal when, quote, we see shovels in the ground. Rick Gregg, News Radio 105.9 WBBM.
2: On the field, the Bears signed first-round safety Dylan Thienemann and second-round center Logan Jones to rookie contracts ahead of next week's mandatory minicamp. Thienemann's four-year deal is worth an estimated $19.5 million, fully guaranteed. The second-place White Sox open a three-game series in Philadelphia. 5:40 start tonight against the Phillies. Anthony Kay on the bump for the Sox. The Cubs get Edward Cabrera back from a blister on his finger, pitching against the Giants at Wrigley Field this afternoon. They're in a rain delay right now, but that game is expected to get underway in just a few minutes. It's 2:18, traffic and weather together on the 8, sponsored by USPS Ground Advantage. And here's Neil Fiorito.
10: All right, Rob, we'll start the drive on the tollways along the Veterans Memorial. I-355 delays northbound passing 75th to pass 63rd Street. Crash involving a semi and a vehicle on each shoulder with one facing the wrong way. Crews are on the scene there. Caitlin, we appreciate the heads up. The WBBM Mercedes-Benz of Hoffman Estates traffic tip line, 855-780 Road. Roadwork delays in the northwest suburbs on Route 53, something you're used to. Same in the southwest suburbs along I-80, either way, roughly between Larkin and Briggs, you have delays. And then eastbound traffic from LaGrange Road over to I-57. Heavy in northwest Indiana on both sides of 80-94, and traffic is heavy through the work zone on I-94 in Michigan City, westbound US 20 to 421, and eastbound from State Road 49 to pass US 421. Expressways getting busier too for your Friday afternoon commute. Eden's coming in about 30 minutes. On the Kennedy, you're an hour out, 51 in. The express lanes are in the process of closing to head outbound here shortly. We will keep you posted. Eisenhower out, 48 to Mannheim, an hour 6 to the Jane Addams, about 55 in. Stevenson out, 52 if you're going to the Tri-State, hour 7 to 355, 45 inbound. The Dan Ryan is 41 out at a half hour in. 57 going out, 20 and 25 on the outbound Ford, about 20 minutes to drive in. DeSable Lakeshore Drive, traffic northbound in spots from Stevenson to Chicago Avenue. Heavy southbound north to Chicago, delays in Grand Park and into Hyde Park as well. 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
2: AccuWeather forecast for the rest of the afternoon. Clouds and some sun at times. Breezy and more humid with a couple of showers and a thunderstorm. A high of 80. Tonight, cloudy and humid. A couple of thunderstorms around that may produce damaging winds at a low of 66. Tomorrow, more clouds than sunshine. Humid with a thunderstorm in the area and a high of 86. 73 right now at O'Hare. 73 at Midway. 72 at the lakefront. Glenview, cloudy and 74. Markets are lower. The Dow is down 1.5%, 751 points. The NASDAQ now down 4.3%, or 1,156 points. And the S&P 500 down nearly 3%, or 210 points. It's 2:20. And our top story this hour, the Bears could be heading to Indiana after a vote from the team board to focus on Hammond as the home of the team's next stadium. But the vote does not mean a deal is complete. And that statement says they have yet to decide on a site. We'll have much more on this story coming up at 2:31. It's 2:21.
0: If you're worried about developing Peyronie's disease, a condition for men that can make sexual activity uncomfortable, there are some risk factors to keep in mind. I'm Dr. Amar Farouk from Loyola Medicine with Healthy Minute. One of the most common risk factors is injury to the genitalia. This doesn't always mean a major accident. It can be caused by repeated minor trauma during sexual activity, sports, or other physical activities. Age is another important factor. Peyronie's disease is more common in men over 40 as tissue becomes less flexible and healing may not be as smooth as it once was. Genetics may also play a role. If a close family member has Peyronie's disease or certain connective tissue disorders, the risk may be higher. Other risk factors include conditions like diabetes, smoking, and erectile dysfunction, which can affect blood flow and tissue health. For more information, go to loyolamedicine.org/blog. I'm Dr. Amar Farouk for News Radio 105.9 WBBM.
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4: Rob, the trapdoor is opened under tech stocks. They're almost in free fall right now as people grow disillusioned with the AI trade. Of course, that stronger than expected jobs report, and that's triggering new concern about rising interest rate hikes from the Fed. That's also a downer today, causing the bottom to drop out for stocks overall. Dow down 747 right now, S&P losing 208. NASDAQ down 1,154 points right now. That is more than 4.1% lower. And Bitcoin below 60,000 for the first time since October 2024. It is down just about 7% right now, and it's about half its value at its high more than a year and a half ago. On the good news front, today is National Donut Day. Dunkin', Tim Hortons, 7-Eleven, and others offering free donuts with the purchase. 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And on that zero revenue move, Krispy Kreme stock, it's been jumping today, and bets will be back. With business at 23 and 53, live from Bloomberg Newsroom, Denise Pellegrini, News Radio 105.9 WBBM.
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3: It's 2:27. Some traffic and parking changes are coming to Foster Beach this weekend.
13: It comes in response to Chicago police intel on possible teen takeovers near Foster Beach. As a result, 48th Ward Alderwoman Lenny Mana Hoppenworth says parking will be limited along the lakefront from Lawrence to Foster through late tonight. DuSable Lake Shore Drive off-ramps in the area may also be closed by CPD as they monitor the potential youth gatherings. 5 officers were injured by a teenage driver as they attempted to break up a similar get-together on the city's west side over the Memorial Day weekend. Andy Dane, who's

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1: 228 traffic and weather together on the 8th, sponsored by Morgan and Morgan. And here's Neil Fiorito.
2: We have some big delays starting up here on the Kennedy Expressway. It sounds like there might be a crash on both sides at Cumberland. IDOT's on the way to see exactly what's going on there. For right now, the Kennedy inbound is 55 minutes and close to an hour out to the airport. Eden's coming in a half hour from Lake Cook to the junction. On the Eisenhower out, 48 to Mannheim, an hour 6 to the Jane Addams, about 55 to drive in. Stevenson going out, 52 to the Tri-State, hour 7 to 355, 45 in from the Veterans Tollway to DeSable Lakeshore Drive. South side, the Dan Ryan 41 out, 27 inbound. The express lane's a little slower coming in on the Dan Ryan. 57 going out, 20, 25 on the outbound Ford. You're 20 minutes in from 8094. DeSable Lakeshore Drive is pretty heavy on either side, roughly in spots between the Gold Coast and the South Loop, and you have delays building southbound into Hyde Park. On the tollways, heavy on the Tri-State southbound, heading spots from Gulf to Ogden. Around 95th and I-80 to the Bishop Ford. Northbound traffic from Ogden to the Eisenhower. Jane Addams eastbound on the brakes, passing Roselle Road, getting on to 290. The Reagan eastbound, heavy from Route 83 through the work zone at the northbound Tri-State ramp. The Veterans Tollway northbound, a crash clearing around 63rd involving a semi. Still some delays in that area on both sides. Route 53 delays either way through Palatine and through Rolling Meadows. That is ongoing construction. That's why you're seeing delays in Joliet on I-80 and then back up Seaspawn getting through Tinley Park. Heavy traffic on both sides of 8094 through Northwest Indiana and in Michigan City on I-94. Westbound from 20 to 421 and eastbound from 49 to pass US 421. Next report, 238. 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
1: AccuWeather forecast for this afternoon. Clouds and some sun at times. Breezy and more humid. A couple of showers and a thunderstorm. A high of 80. 73 at O'Hare and Midway. 72 at the lakefront.
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1: It's 2:30. Good afternoon. I'm Rob Hart. These are the top stories on News Radio WBBM. The Bears now say their focus is on Hammond, Indiana for a new stadium.
7: This is Mike Krauser. A felony charge is filed against a Riverdale man alleged to have fired shots during a road rage incident last week on I-57.
1: A judicial panel hearing arguments today for and against construction of a ballroom at the White House. A new warning from one of the biggest AI companies in the world. Sports, the Cubs in a rain delay against the San Francisco Giants at Wrigley Field, but they are playing soon. White Sox are in Philadelphia to face the Phillies. Business, markets are lower. The Dow is down 1% or 1.3% or 680 points. The NASDAQ is down nearly 4%. 1,067 points. The S&P 500 is down 2.5% or 194 points. It's 2:31, topping our news at the half hour. The Bears issued a strong statement about the team shifting its focus to Hammond, Indiana for a new stadium, but there are no shovels in the ground and the moving trucks aren't lined up yet. Let's get the latest now from WBBM's Rick Gregg.
8: Well, yes, Rob, the pride and joy of Indiana. They are not, at least not yet, but the Bears are leaning that way. The team's board of directors, five McCaskies, Kevin Warren, and Pat Ryan, have voted to, quote, advance our stadium development project in Hammond, Indiana. The statement does not say building in Indiana is a done deal, and in subsequent comments to Illinois lawmakers like Representative Cam Buckner, Warren, at least, has insisted that discussion to stay in the state will continue. But what's clear is the Bears are trying to convince people that moving to a Hammond site to be determined is not only an actual plan, it is their current preferred course of action, and it's up to Illinois to come to them if they want that to change. Governor Pritzker says he remains open to a, quote, sensible solution that protects taxpayers, while Indiana Governor Braun, who helped muscle through financial incentives for the Bears several months ago, says, welcome to Indiana. Rick Gregg, News Radio 105.9 WBBM.
1: It's 2:32. Half of the people running for Chicago's fully elected school board in the fall have seen their candidacies challenged. The story from WBBM's Nancy Hardy.
9: The Chicago Board of Elections list shows more than 28 out of the 51 people running for a spot on the school board have had their petitions challenged. It's a common move where registered voters can question the validity of signatures as a way to bounce candidates.

0: candidates. All nine of the people appointed by Mayor Brandon Johnson who are running are facing challenges, as well as two people elected that often side with the mayor. The CTU says it is not behind any of this. President Stacey Davis Gates tweeted, in light of the Supreme Court's decision that eliminated a major part of the Voting Rights Act, the union wants to see more people on the ballot, not less. Nancy Hardy, News Radio 105.9. 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
1: A road rage shooting on I-57 in Chicago has led to charges against a 29-year-old man from Riverdale.
2: State police responded to I-57 near 111th Street at about 2 p.m. on Thursday. Shots had been fired from a car at another car. A statement from police says a road rage incident escalated to gunfire. There were no injuries. Police say there was an extensive investigation. Often these cases involve going through surveillance camera video and license plate readers. They identify the alleged shooter as Emmanuel Mosley. He's charged with a felony, aggravated discharge of a firearm. Mike Krauser, News Radio, 105.9 WBBM.
1: An arrest was made outside the Naperville Topgolf this week after police say they noticed something illegal in a vehicle.
3: DuPage County State's Attorney Robert Berlin says 29-year-old Jamin Roberts of Richton Park was arrested Wednesday night after getting into the driver's seat of a white Volkswagen in the Topgolf parking lot. Naperville police had been waiting for Roberts to return to the vehicle after noticing the handle of a gun sticking out of a bag on the driver's side floorboard. Officials say police recovered a loaded Glock 19 9mm handgun with one bullet in the chamber and 15 rounds in the magazine. Roberts is charged with aggravated unlawful possession of a weapon by a convicted felon and other gun charges. He's been ordered held in the DuPage County Jail until trial. This was the first gun-related arrest outside Topgolf in Naperville since November. Bernie Tafoya, News Radio, 105.9 WBBM.
1: A three-judge panel in Virginia is hearing arguments today for and against the construction of President Trump's ballroom at the White House. ABC's Karen Travers has more on the Trump administration's argument for why the project should move forward.
4: The administration today is arguing before this three-judge panel that they have the right to do this, that the case should move forward because of a national security issue, that this goes beyond just the ballroom that the president wants to build, and that this ruling in late July that the president had gone beyond his own authority because Congress had not authorized it, of course, should not go forward.
1: A lower court judge halted construction after a historical conservationist group filed a lawsuit. That judge said the construction needed to stop because Congress didn't sign off on it. A new warning from one of the biggest AI companies in the world, Anthropic, is now calling for a slowdown or a pause of AI research, saying the technology is moving forward so quickly that AI systems may be able to advance themselves without human input. More from ABC's Sophie Flay.
5: The technology is also fueling concerns about energy and water usage. A United Nations report predicts by 2030, AI systems will use nearly 3% of the world's electricity, and it warns cooling those systems will require water consumption equal to the needs of 1.3 billion people per year.
1: Anthropic says it would be good for the world to have the option of slowing or temporarily pausing development of so-called frontier AI. We'll check traffic, weather, and low gas prices next. It's 236.
6: Have you ever felt like you were living just a B or B plus life? 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
14: All right, Rhonda, travel time's definitely starting to rise for your Friday drive. The Eden's coming in now about a half hour. Traffic is still pretty light going outbound. Kennedy Expressway, about 55 either way to and from O'Hare. The express lanes are closed for now in the process of reopening to the outbound side. Eisenhower travel time out to Mannheim, 48, an hour 6 to the Jane Addams, 55 in, you're 31 in for Mannheim. Stevenson outbound 36 will get you to Cicero Avenue, the Midway Airport exit. 52 if you're going to the Tri-State, an hour 7 to the Veterans Tollway, 45 in. Southside Expressway is a Dan Ryan, 41 outbound, about a half hour inbound. On 57, a 3-minute delay, about 18 either way. Bishop Ford outbound 24 and 19 in from 8094. DuSable Lakeshore Drive, stop and go northbound from the Stevenson to Chicago Avenue. On the drive southbound, you're heavy north to Chicago in Grand Park and driving into Hyde Park. Tollways, the Tri-State busy south from the Bensonville Bridge to Ogden, a delay from the Mile-Long Bridge to 95th and I-80 to the Ford, northbound traffic from the Hinsdale Oasis to 290. Jane Addams eastbound on the brakes past Roselle to 53, the Reagan eastbound heavy from 83 to the northbound Tri-State ramp, delays on 355 southbound in spots from 290 to North Avenue, Reagan to 63rd and northbound a backup from 63rd up to Maple, Route 53, the usual roadwork delays either way, backups on I-80 roughly in spots from Briggs to Larkin to the work zone. Eastbound traffic is heavy in Tinley Park. Delays on 8094 Northwest Indiana, westbound Central all the way to the Ford. Eastbound heavy from the Ford over to Calumet. And delays on I-94 either way near Michigan City, right through actually because of ongoing construction. The toll road pretty heavy westbound from Klein Avenue and Hammond to the West Point Toll. Next report, 248, News Radio 105.9, WBBM.
15: WBBM AccuWeather. It's going to be breezy and more humid through the rest of this afternoon with clouds and some sun at times. There will be a couple of showers and a thunderstorm, a high close to 80. Cloudy and humid tonight with a couple of thunderstorms around that may produce damaging winds and hail. Low tonight, 66. Humid tomorrow, more clouds and sun and the chance for a thunderstorm, high 86. Clouds and some sun Sunday, not quite as humid with a high closer to 80. 73 degrees at O'Hare and at Midway right now, 75 in Kenosha, 72 at the lakefront going up to near 80. I'm AccuWeather with the meteorologist Brian Thompson.
1: Markets are lower. The Dow is down 657 points or 1.25%. The NASDAQ is down 2.5%, 191 points. I should say the NASDAQ is down nearly 4%, 1,059 points. The S&P 500 is down 2.5%. It's 2:41. Chicago's colorful and visual public art exhibit kicked off its summer season on the Merchandise Mart last night.
0: Art on the Mart officially unveiled its summer project series.
16: The show is 30 minutes. The best place to view it, by the way, is between Wall Street and Franklin Streets. And I invite you to not only see it from Wacker Drive, but to go down to the Riverwalk itself, because that's where our audio speakers are installed.
0: Executive Director Cynthia Noble says the summer project is called Love Language, and it's a larger-than-life canvas of human connection.
16: It's not only bright, but it's huge, and really creates a sense of the sublime in the middle of our bustling city.
0: Art on the Mart is the world's largest permanent digital public art platform on the Merchandise Mart, and it debuted in 2018. The programs are projected on the south side of the Merchandise Mart each evening at 9 p.m. Lisa Fielding, News Radio 105.9 WBBM.
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18: Google has launched a new screenless fitness tracker powered by artificial intelligence. The Fitbit Air is Google's smallest tracker yet. packing high-fidelity sensor technology in a tiny pebble that tracks heart rate and variability, blood oxygen levels, sleep stages, and other health metrics. Google says the Fitbit Air has up to a week of battery life and takes just 5 minutes to charge for a full day. I'm Jason Brooks.
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1: 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TV and movie actors have voted to ratify a new four-year contract with studios and streaming services. More than 90% of the Screen Actors Guild members approved the new agreement. The contract includes provisions to limit the use of AI actors. WBBM News Time, 2:46. When searching for ways to protect your basement, search U.S. waterproofing. It's time for sports, and lefty Anthony Kay takes the mound when the White Sox enter tonight's series opener in Philadelphia, sitting just two games out of first place. White Sox take on the Phillies kicking off a very challenging stretch of their schedule. Today, it's the Giants, but 13 months from now, the Cubs will be hosting the 2027 All-Star Game at Wrigley Field, and Chicago has a long history with the event. There's some new early summer reading about the Midsummer Classic. That story from Rick Gregg.
2: Author Randall Sullivan dug deep into newsreels and microfiche for his new book, The First All-Star Game, a 1933 contest that, mid-depression, almost didn't happen.
3: You know, it was not an easy sell. 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
1: The Cubs are in search of two consecutive wins. The San Francisco Giants are in town this afternoon, and the Cubs trail the Giants 2-0 in the second, a game that was delayed by rain. New York takes a 1-0 lead into Game 2 of the NBA Finals in San Antonio tonight. The Sky host the Connecticut Sun at 6:30. They hope to snap a 5-game losing streak and an 0-4 home start. It's 2:48. Traffic and weather together on the 8th. And here's Neil Fiorito.
14: Delays on 55 in Will County at the northbound side approaching Arsenal. We're getting word of a crash there. Getting near the area, IDOT reminds you to move over. It's the law. It's not a game. Once you get to the inbound Stevenson, you're heavy in spots from the Veterans Tollway to California, about 45 inbound, and hour 7 to drive out to 355. Looking at the Southside Expressways, the Dan Ryan's 41 out, about 30 minutes inbound, 57 about 20 on either side. Bishop Ford out, 25 minutes to 8094, you're 20 minutes to drive in. DuSable Lakeshore Drive is pretty packed in on either side in spots between the Gold Coast and the South Loop, and southbound traffic is heavy into Hyde Park. Looking at the tollways, you're on the brakes on the Tri-State North from the Hinsdale Oasis to 290. Heavy southbound Bensonville Bridge to Ogden. A delay from the Mile-Long Bridge to 95th and I-80 to the Bishop Ford. On the Reagan Tollway eastbound, traffic is heavy from 83 to the northbound Tri-State Ram. Veterans southbound, slow spots from 290 to North Avenue and from the Reagan to 63rd. Traffic northbound 63rd to Maple. Route 53 is heavy on both sides through Rolling Meadows and Palatine through the work zone. 80 westbound, heavy spots Briggs to Larkin and eastbound as well. Delays on 8094 on both sides through Northwest Indiana, and roadwork delays on 94 through Michigan City. On the rest of the expressways, the Edens Building inbound about 30 minutes now. Headed in heavy from the River Road Toll Plaza to the Wintrust Mural near North Avenue. You stay heavy into the Jane Byrne, 52 in, 55 out, and the express lanes are now open on the outbound side. Hop in, you're going to save yourself about 15 minutes, and you'll be very happy. Next report, 2:58, News Radio 105.9, WBBM.
1: AccuWeather forecast for the rest of the afternoon. Clouds and some sun at times. Breezy and more humid. Couple of showers and a thunderstorm and a high of 80. Then tonight, cloudy and humid. Couple of thunderstorms, a low of 66. And then tomorrow, more clouds than sun. Humid with a thunderstorm in the area and a high of 86. Right now, we have 73 at O'Hare, 73 at Midway, 72 at the lakefront, 80 in Kankakee. Markets are lower as we slump to the closing bell. The Dow is down 1.25%, 638 points. The NASDAQ is down nearly 3.8%, 1,014 points. The S&P 500 is down 2.3% or 179 points. It's 2:50.
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1: It's 2:52. It wasn't a drug bust, but rather a bug bust. An insect breeder in New Zealand was caught with more than 100,000 live cockroaches that are illegal in the country. The 100,000 Madagascar hissing cockroaches and Dubia cockroaches were worth an estimated $140,000. Exotic cockroaches are known to spread disease and harm native wildlife. At the editor's desk, Brad Robinson, our business editor, Andy Gersher, our writers, Joe Bartosz and Susan Glick, our assistant producer, Abana Bediako, our traffic producer, Cosme Cruz, and our broadcast managing editor is Zach Weber. It's 2:52.
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18: Early OpenAI employees received a massive windfall. The Wall Street Journal reports that OpenAI allowed employees to sell up to $30 million worth of the company's stock in a recent financing, with more than 600 current and former OpenAI employees selling a combined $6.6 billion worth of OpenAI stock. The journal says 75 OpenAI employees sold the full $30 million worth of stock. I'm Jason Brooks.
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9: Rob, it's really been a tough day for stocks. Two big reasons for this. One, investors are worried they were over-enthusiastic about AI shares. And two, they're worried the Fed will hike interest rates this year after that Labor Department report that came out today showed stronger than expected job creation. There are some signs, though, concerns about this could be overblown. The jobs report also indicates a lot of the new hiring in May was in the hospitality business and may be a temporary increase in strength with new hiring in preparation for the World Cup. But even so, investors aren't discounting that much. Stocks are still solidly lower. Dow down 610 points now, S&P losing 182, NASDAQ down 3.87%, so that's better than earlier when we were down more than 4%, but it's still losing 1,035 points right now. Bitcoin tumbling 6%, just about $60,000 Bitcoin right now, less than half its record high, and gold futures also tumbling. You know, gold has erased all of this year's gains now. Sorry to be so downbeat. Tomorrow will be a better day, we hope. With business at 23 and 53 from the Bloomberg Newsroom, Denise Pellegrini, News Radio 105.9 WBBM.
1: It's 2:55. A rare Roman gold ring from more than 1,700 years ago has been found by an amateur metal detectorist in England. This is the dream. Whenever you take a metal detector around the beach, you hope you find something rare and historic and not just a couple of bottle caps. Well, Kevin Minto found the ring while searching a field in the town of Ilminster. He received a windfall for his discovery in the amount of $105,000. The ring dates back to about 279 AD, weighs 48 grams, much larger than a very heavy ring in today's terms. It's 2:55.
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1: It's 2:58, traffic and weather together on the 8s, and here's Neil Fiorito.
14: Looks like we have a crash in Shanahan. I-55 starting to get pretty heavy on the northbound side as you get toward Arsenal Road. Expressway travel time's getting big. The Eden's now a half hour inbound. Your outbound side still looks all right. Kennedy Expressway, close to an hour outbound. Hop in those express lanes. Save yourself a bunch of time. They are flowing now outbound on the Kennedy. Coming inbound 52 from O'Hare into downtown. On the Eisenhower out an hour 6 and hour 2 inbound. Stevenson up to an hour 11 to the Veterans Tollway. You're 50 minutes in. South side, the Dan Ryan 37 outbound, and you'll save about 5 in the local lanes. The express lanes are much heavier on the outbound Ryan. Coming inbound, 32 minutes. 57 outbound, 21. 25 on the outbound Ford, about 20 minutes in. Typical backups on DuSable Lakeshore Drive and along the tollways. Nothing major to mention. Same story on Route 53 and I-80. Delays because of ongoing construction and delays on 8094 through Northwest Indiana on both sides. Next report, 308, News Radio 105.9 WBBM.
1: AccuWeather forecast for the rest of the afternoon. Clouds and some sun at times, breezy and more humid. A couple of showers and a thunderstorm, a high of 80. 73 right now at 2:59.
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15: This is Mike Krauser in Northwest Indiana, where there are some happy Hoosiers celebrating the Bears announcement.
1: Governor Pritzker hits pause in a program aimed at giving tax breaks to data centers. Plus, President Trump says he wants to downsize the office of the Department of National Intelligence. The latest on that coming up next from ABC News. Sports, the San Francisco Giants lead the Cubs 2-0 at Wrigley Field. The White Sox take on the Phillies in Philadelphia tonight. Business, markets are lower. The Dow down 670 points. NASDAQ down 1,091. The S&P 500 is down 196. Clouds and some sun at times, breezy, more humid. Could see a couple of showers and a thunderstorm. A high of 80. Have a great weekend. ABC News is next at 3 o'clock.
16: From ABC News, I'm Mike Dubusky. President Trump is pushing for Bill Pulte, the incoming acting director of national intelligence, to reduce the size of the nation's spy agencies. More from ABC's Karen Travers at the White House.
26: He reportedly told the Wall Street Journal that Bill Pulte, in this role as acting director of national intelligence, could really shake things up, downsizing the ODNI. He could also push forward to release classified documents related to the 2020 election, something that, of course, President Trump likes to talk about a lot, and has said that the idea of having an acting official in this role gives you more power.
16: Today, a federal appeals court in Washington, D.C. heard arguments in the case of President Trump's plans to build a new White House ballroom, with lawyers for the president looking to throw out a lower court decision which had halted construction.
27: A lawyer for the Justice Department told the appellate judges it's the administration's view that courts cannot stop the ballroom's construction, and that the National Trust for Historic Preservation in particular doesn't have standing to sue. Obama-appointed Judge Patricia Millett posed this hypothetical.
28: Bulldoze the Statue of Liberty.
27: She asked DOJ Attorney Yakov Roth, if the president suddenly decided to demolish the famous statue in New York Harbor, would no one have standing to sue?
28: Nothing can be done.
29: I think that's right, yes.
27: Stephen Portnoy, ABC News, Washington.
16: Job numbers for May were almost double what analysts had been expecting. University of Michigan economics professor Justin Wolfers tells ABC News that lowers the chance of a recession this year.
2: We had a pretty miserable 2025, but it looks like the middle or the early and middle parts of 2026 really suggest the labor market's moving along. And I think the thing this will really do is it's time to stop talking about the word recession. Recessions don't happen when the labor market's motoring along like this.
16: And it's a life sentence for Brendan Banfield, the man convicted earlier this year in the murder of his wife and one other person. You're listening to ABC News.
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9: 3:03, happy Friday, the fifth day of June. Good afternoon, and we have a busy news day for you. Thanks for joining us this afternoon. I'm Lisa Fielding. We have cloudy skies, 73 degrees, winds out of the southwest now gusting at 21 miles an hour. Could see a couple of showers and thunderstorms this afternoon. Keep it tuned here. AccuWeather will have your five-day forecast, and if we can see any rain or thunderstorms in the future coming up at 3:15. But first at 3, the Bears sent shockwaves through the city and region today after announcing the team's board of directors has approved a plan to prioritize a stadium proposal for Hammond, Indiana. It's a significant step toward a final decision, but there is still some wiggle room depending on who you ask. Chicago Mayor Johnson released a statement today saying, quote, until we see shovels in the ground in Hammond, the city will continue to engage in talks grounded in the interests of our residents in Illinois. A lawmaker behind legislation designed to lure the Bears to Northwest Indiana now calls the announcement, quote, monumental. We begin our coverage with WBBM's Mike Krauser.
15: State Rep Earl Harris Jr. says sometimes you dream big and sometimes it comes to fruition. He never believed the Bears were using Indiana as leverage.
13: Where is your level of euphoria at now?
19: Well, on a scale of 10, it's way past 10. While as excited we are, this is only part of the process. There's obviously things that have to be worked out. But to know that we have hit this point is beyond words and beyond what I can express in terms of excitement.
15: The governor, Mike Braun, said in a statement, we look forward to building a partnership as strong as the 85 Bears defense, creating opportunities and economic growth that will benefit our state and the Bears organization for decades to come. The mayor of Hammond, Thomas McDermott Jr., said, excellent choice. In Northwest Indiana, Mike Krauser, News Radio, 105.9 WBBM.
9: Well, Crane Chicago business reporter Justin Lawrence talked to the WBBM Noon Business Hour about the Bears announcement. He says it is not a done deal yet.
20: The statement said they're advancing on this. It doesn't say we're moving to Indiana or we've reached a deal or even sort of like a letter of intent, something, you know, stopped short of being binding. But so, you know, I think we'll all try to figure out in the coming days and weeks, if they're working towards that, when might it get done? And we'll also want to know, hey, have they quietly reached back out to J.B. Pritzker or Illinois lawmakers in the next month or so?
9: Yep, we'll see. Lawrence says one of the biggest lingering questions, though, is whether local residents in Lake County will continue to support increased taxes to pay for a stadium in Hammond. Well, the explosive growth in the number of data processing centers and the controversy surrounding them have now given Governor Pritzker a reason to put a pause on a program that offers tax incentives.
21: Governor Pritzker says that because the state legislature wrapped up its most recent session without setting guardrails to protect consumers as the number of data processing centers increases, he has ordered the state to take a pause on processing agreements for the data center investment program. During the veto session, Pritzker says he'd like to see the legislature take action to come up with comprehensive reforms that would protect affordability of electricity and water, safeguard natural resources, and ensure responsible growth of data centers across Illinois. The governor points out that data centers can use up to 5 million gallons of water a day, as much as a medium-sized town. Bernie Tafoya, News Radio, 105.9 WBBM.
4: A new report from a government watchdog group says Chicago's public school leaders are running out of runway as they navigate growing financial challenges.
5: Let's say you bought your house on a 15-year mortgage and your monthly payment is $3,000 a month, but you have to buy a new car and your kid's going off to college, and that $3,000 is looking pretty high. So you refinance your mortgage and go from a 15-year to a 30. Smaller payment, longer obligation. Daniel Visecki from the Civic Federation says that's kind of what Chicago public school administrators have done, with one exception.
6: It took all of that money that it was saving and it stuck it all into the very first year.
5: So savings now, but no relief later for a district that already carries $9 billion in outstanding debt and educates fewer students than before the pandemic.
6: CPS is just going to have to look at finding ways to be more efficient and finding ways to right size and look at its facility footprint.
5: In other words, closing schools, which is a hard conversation in this city. But Visecki says he's hopeful the Board of Education will be more able to tackle those issues once it's fully elected. Jeff Buckles, News Radio 105.9. WBBM.
4: Still no real answers as to why a major expressway was closed down for nearly 9 hours yesterday after a deadly explosion killed the driver. Officials are calling the incident on the Ike near Mannheim an isolated incident. The FBI says no evidence was found to suggest that any other person or event was involved, but it did prompt an hours-long shutdown of the expressway as bomb squads and local and federal agencies were called in. Additional details about the identity of the person who died and the manner of death will be released by the Cook County Medical Examiner's Office later on. 308, speaking of, this man covered that story all yesterday. He's back for our traffic report today. Good afternoon, Neil Fiorito.
14: Good afternoon, Lisa. Yeah, well-rested and no full closures right now, thankfully, but we do have a couple of incidents on your roadways. We're going to start in Will County. Some brake lights on I-55 northbound near Arsenal Road. Word of a crash, and we're also getting word of a multi-vehicle crash on I-57 if you're outbound at 127th involving a black Nissan and a gray SUV. So for right now, we're sitting at about 21 minutes on the outbound side of I-57. On the Edens coming inbound, 35 minutes. No delays on the way out. Kennedy Expressway, an hour 10 in, close to 50 outbound. The Eisenhower Expressway coming inbound, an hour 20 from I-90. 36 in for Mannheim. The turnaround trip is 48 to Mannheim, hour 12 to the Jane Addams Tollway. Stevenson going out, 54 to the Tri-State, an hour 11 to the Veterans Tollway. You're 50 minutes to drive in. The Dan Ryan 37 outbound and slower traffic in the express lanes coming in 32 from the merge into downtown. Desaba Lake Shore Drive is pretty heavy on either side in spots to the Gold Coast, all the way making your way to the South Loop and delays southbound into Hyde Park. Across the tollways, you do have a delay here or there, but no lane blockage problems. We're seeing some pretty big delays on Route 53 through the work zone, northbound from 90 to Kirchhoff and southbound from Northwest Highway down to Algonquin Road. Delays in Joliet on either side, roughly between Larkin and Briggs, and a slight delay eastbound driving through Tinley Park. Heavy traffic in Northwest Indiana on 8094 both ways, and backups in Michigan City on I-94. A lot more volume for the weekend, and you're going through the work zone there. The toll road westbound, heavy at Willow Creek Road in Portage and in spots between Calumet and the West Point Toll Plaza. From the Metro Traffic Center, next report, 318, News Radio 105.9, WBBM.
4: 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For the rest of the day, some sun at times, mostly cloudy though, a little humid. You can hear, you can smell that, and you can feel it outside, that humidity. A couple of showers and thunderstorms in our forecast. A high of 80, humid tonight, a low of 66, and then more clouds than sun tomorrow. Humid, maybe a thunderstorm in the area with a high of 86. 73 now at O'Hare, 74 in Aurora, 72 Lakefront. On the Market Watch, stocks plummet today in the final hour. And we've got the Dow down at the closing bell, nearly 700. S&P lost 200. And the NASDAQ down, whoa, down 4%, losing more than 1,100 points. It's 311.
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4: 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Today is National Gun Violence Awareness Day. And Illinois Senator Dick Durbin met with community leaders on the South Side to talk about possible solutions.
17: Senator Durbin was sitting in a circle facing a dozen other men at the front porch, Precious Blood Ministry of Reconciliation on West 51st Street. Among those there, Father Dave Kelly.
18: This is Back of the Arts community. We've had a lot of upheaval these last month. Last night, two were killed, and 5 more were wounded just on the other side of Ashland.
17: Senator Durbin said everyone must do whatever they can to stop gun violence, noting that it's his task to push for strong legislation and make certain that federal dollars that are sent to Washington come back to neighborhoods where they're needed.
22: We're nowhere close to victory. The violence that's taking place on the streets of this city and other places has got to be our major priority.
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4: A warm weekend ahead, a little more humid. The AccuWeather 5-day forecast coming up. It's 3:13.
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4: 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A little cloudy today, and I feel the humidity, Brian Thompson.
14: Yeah, the humidity definitely a little higher today, Lisa, as we've had more clouds around. There's been some showers moving through now. We have some showers, even a couple of downpours to northwest Indiana right now. Even through parts of the city of Chicago, a pretty heavy shower coming on through. And then into the northwest suburbs, another cluster of showers from Schaumburg up through Crystal Lake and Algonquin, too. Everything kind of moving off toward the east-northeast. Not much lightning with most of this activity right now. Again, just some showers, some brief downpours. We'll still have a couple of showers and thunderstorms into tonight. Some of those could produce damaging winds and hail.
1: as we get down to a low of 66 tonight. A humid day tomorrow, more clouds and sun, maybe a spotty thunderstorm, but most of the day will be dry. High tomorrow, 86. Not quite as humid on Sunday, clouds at intervals of sun, a high near 80. The humidity comes back, though, into Monday and Tuesday with more clouds. Will be a couple of thunderstorms around, especially Monday with a high of 82. Still could be a stray thunderstorm Tuesday, high 87. 74 at O'Hare right now, 75 at Midway, 78 in Joliet, 73 at the lakefront, going down to 66 later tonight. I'm AccuWeather meteorologist Brian Thompson.
4: All right, Brian, thanks so much. It's 3:16. Time to lease a new EV from Heritage Cadillac of Lombard. Time for sports from The Score. Adam Szyszynski, and we are talking about the shocking news from the Bears today.
2: There's so much going on with this story, but yes, the latest twist in the Bears stadium project saga. Team released a statement today saying their board of directors voted to advance their stadium project development in Hammond, Indiana, with, quote, the exact site to be selected. A joint statement from team president Kevin Warren and chairman George McCaskey. They added they believe a stadium in Northwest Indiana will bring Chicagoland together. Okay, over to the Cubs, who are kicking off a home series with the Giants today. That game was delayed an hour due to rain, but they are underway in the top of the fourth inning, no outs. The Cubs trail it 2-0, both of those runs coming from a Willy Adames two-run homer in the top of the first. Edward Cabrera still on the mound for the Cubs, three innings so far. Allowed those two runs via the home run, but otherwise five strikeouts. The White Sox tonight begin a series in Philadelphia, 5:40 first pitch, Anthony Kay on the mound for the White Sox. And Game 2 of the NBA Finals is tonight. The Spurs host the Knicks starting at 7:30. Knicks stole game one of that series earlier this week in San Antonio. They lead it 1-0. With sports at 16:46, I'm 104.3. The Score's Adam Szyszynski on News Radio 105.9 WBBM.
4: 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And here's Neil Fiorito.
14: A couple of incidents, guys. We're going to start in the southwest suburbs along I-55 here, driving northbound. You're heavy to Arsenal. It looks like a crash getting cleaned up there. Word of a multi-vehicle crash. This is on 57 as you make your way inbound into Blue Island. It looks like a crash, and you're really heavy from 147th, again, on the inbound side of 57 to before 127th. It looks like at least a lane block there about 23 minutes in from I-80 into the Dan Ryan. DuSable Lakeshore Drive, northbound heavy in spots now from the Stevenson to the dreaded Oak Street curb. Sounds like a vehicle smacked into the wall there. The two right lanes are blocked. That vehicle is turned around, and we had some calls here, and we appreciate them. The WBBM Mercedes-Benz of Hoffman Estates traffic tip line at 855-780-ROAD. Word of a new crash in northwest Indiana with a pretty big backup starting on the Borman westbound, I-65 to before Burr. That crash blocking the two left lanes. Delays eastbound in spots from the Bishop Ford to the scene there with a Gapers delay. You have some pretty big delays on I-94 on both sides, getting through Michigan City, ongoing construction, and just more volume coming through for the weekend. A backup on the toll road to westbound near Willow Creek and Portage, and in spots between Calumet and the West Point Toll Plaza. The expressway travel time's definitely up there. Highest one on the inbound Eisenhower, an hour 20 from I-90 into downtown, 37 to drive in for Mannheim. 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
4: Hi, Neil. Right now we've got more clouds than sun. Watching AccuWeather radar, seeing some spotty storms and rain. We did have a bit of a rainstorm this morning, mid-morning. Breezy and more humid, a couple of showers throughout this afternoon, a high of 80. Cloudy and humid tonight, a low of 66. 74 at O'Hare, 75 Midway, 73 Lakefront. Stocks take a dive. The Nasdaq closes 4% lower. I don't think I've ever seen this, losing 121 points down, Dow down 700. It's 3:20. Our top story this hour, the Bears appear to have fully shifted their new stadium building plans to Northwest Indiana. We'll have much more on this story and, of course, reaction coming up at 3:31. Well, the flowers and the plants at the Chicago Botanic Garden in North Suburban Glencoe have some competition these days. WBBM's Nancy Hardy reports that a new art installation opens tomorrow.
3: Your first glimpse of shimmering summer is overhead at the visitor center with iridescent globes that resemble soap bubbles. They grow to 24 feet tall as guests walk garden paths and then move to the water before the centerpiece of stacked bubbles, where we stand with Associate Vice President of the Garden, Jody Zambolo.
9: You can walk under it and run around it. You can touch it, look up through it. So it's very immersive and very interactive. And you're right, it does kind of, we've had people say, wow, it's kind of like the bean because of that reflection.
3: The Australian-based artists were inspired during COVID to create Evanescent that celebrates ephemeral beauty. It will be on display through September 20th with weekend performances and special bubble-themed food and drink. Nancy Hardy, News Radio 105.9 WBBM.
4: The world's largest permanent digital public art platform, debuting its summer series on the Merchandise Mart. The Love Language program will be projected on the Mart through the month of June. Art on the Mart executive director Cynthia Noble says the public art installation is celebrating 8 years this year.
12: The facade of the Merchandise Mart is our projection surface, and the 34 Christie box projectors are installed across the river, and they cast over 1 million lumens onto this facade that is a 2.5 acre surface area, which is larger than two American football fields.
4: The digital art program is projected on the south side of the Merchandise Mart Thursdays through Sundays at 9 p.m. this summer. The free 30-minute show, best viewed from the jetty section of the Riverwalk between Wells and Franklin Street. Wow, a big day on Wall Street in the red. Stocks plunge. We'll tell you why coming up. It's 3:22.
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0: I'm Anna Garcia, host of True Crime News, the podcast. 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Tune in for murders that defy explanation, mystery seeking exploration, and shocking secrets that will leave you breathless. Each week, we honor the victims by going beyond the salacious in our search for justice. Crime never stops. And neither do we. 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
1: And that has the major averages slumping on Wall Street today. The Dow fell 695 points. The Nasdaq plunged 1,122. The S&P lost 201. The Wintrust WBBM Chicago Index from Bloomberg closed more than 2.5% lower. Meanwhile, shares of Lululemon are down more than 7% as the yoga wear maker struggles in its North American business. Lululemon has been dealing with competition from upstart brands like Aloe, as well as poor product launches like those see-through leggings. The company also says higher tariffs are hurting profitability. And public transit systems are seeing more riders. Transportation agencies in Chicago, Los Angeles, Boston, and other cities are reporting growing ridership. Experts say it remains unclear to what extent gas prices are driving a switch to public transit versus other factors, such as return-to-office mandates and the ongoing recovery from the pandemic. With Business at 23 and 53 from the Bloomberg Newsroom, Erica Herskowitz, News Radio 105.9 WBBM.
2: We've got a crash on I-57. We'll check in on your Friday commute coming up in 3 minutes.
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2: 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Neil Fiorito.
10: All right, we're getting pretty heavy on the Eisenhower on both sides. Inbound, you're at an hour 20 from I-90, about an hour 15 outbound. Pretty heavy leaving downtown.

0: And spots all the way out to York Road, and now we have a delay approaching Higgins. Word of a crash there on the ramp. It's starting to get really heavy. Looking at a crash on 57, multiple vehicles involved here. The inbound side at 127th, backed up traffic from 147th involving a couple of vehicles, 24 on either side of I-57. A crash on DuSable Lakeshore Drive northbound at the Oak Street curve. Sounds like the two right lanes are still blocked, and that's why you're heavy in spots from the Stevenson. The tollways are all pretty busy, but no trouble spots to report. We do have a crash in northwest Indiana on 8094. Westbound before Burr, two left lanes are blocked, and you're pretty heavy in spots before I-65. Delays on I-94 on either side through Michigan City and a very busy work zone. And the Indiana toll roads and brake lights westbound at Willow Creek Road and Portage. And then you have spotty traffic between Calumet and the West Point Toll Plaza. Back to the expressways on the Edens coming in about 40 minutes. Kennedy inbound an hour 10, close to 50 on the way out to O'Hare. Looking at the Stevenson outbound, you're 54 to the Tri-State, an hour 11 to the Veterans Tollway, 50 minutes in. The Dan Ryan 37 outbound, 32 in from the merge. From the Metro Traffic Center, next report, 338. 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
1: All right, Neil, thank you so much for the rest of this afternoon. Clouds and sun. We had some rain spurts this morning. That still could happen. A couple of showers and thunderstorms still in the forecast. More humid. You can feel it with a high of 80. And tomorrow with a high of 86. Right now, 74 degrees at 312.
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1: 3:30. Good afternoon. I'm Lisa Fielding. Here are the top stories on News Radio WBBM. The Bears Board of Directors votes to focus their new stadium ambitions on Hammond, Indiana. We'll have reaction. A lawsuit filed in Wisconsin by McDonald's customers who say they found more than just ice in their drinks. President Trump sharing new details about the start of the war with Iran. Plus, oral arguments begin in a lawsuit over the president's plan to build that lavish ballroom on the former site of the White House's East Wing. Sports. Cubs host the Giants. They are trailing 8-0 at Wrigley. The Sox on the road to face the Phillies in business.
3: I'm Erica Herskowitz at Bloomberg. A losing session on Wall Street. The Dow fell 695 points. The Nasdaq plunged 1,122.
1: Cloudy skies, 74 degrees at 331. Well, the state of Illinois may be in the fourth quarter of the high-stakes contest to be the next home of the Chicago Bears. Now the team leaders have decided to advance a potential site, potential, in northwest Indiana. WBBM political editor Jeff Buchholz brings us the first story in our coverage.
4: Here's part of the statement from the Bears about a potential stadium in Hammond. It will bring Chicagoland together and deliver new opportunities to its residents and businesses. The team now seems closer than ever to moving away from a future stadium on the old Arlington Parkland it purchased 3 years ago after an effort to approve tax and other incentives fell short in Springfield. Arlington Heights State Senate Democrat Mark Walker said back in January that the Bears' overtures toward Indiana should be taken seriously.
5: What's your reaction now?
6: My reaction is that I was correct.
4: Walker says Indiana's move to set up a stadium authority to build a venue for the Bears shows it was more ready to spend taxpayer dollars on the effort than Illinois. Arlington Heights Mayor Jim Tenaglia says the village is disappointed by what he called the team's change in direction. And a spokesperson for Governor Pritzker issued a statement suggesting that the team's shifting in position on a stadium over the last 6 months has hindered their progress. In Chicago, Mayor Brandon Johnson's office issued a statement saying in part that the city will continue to engage in discussions until, quoting now, we see shovels in the ground in Hammond. We tried to talk to the mayor about the announcement at a cultural center luncheon, but he left through a back door, apparently to avoid reporters. Jeff Buchholz, News Radio 105.9 WBBM.
1: Meantime in Indiana, lawmakers are celebrating the Bears' announcement and treating it as a foregone conclusion at this point. Governor Mike Braun released a statement saying, quote, we look forward to building a partnership as strong as the 85 Bears defense. He talked to Colin Cowherd on Fox Sports One.
7: It's still the Chicago Bears. And people are freaking out here. You're not changing the name, right?
8: No. I would be, that would be obtuse to think it would be the Hammond Bears. It's the Chicago Bears.
1: Yeah, Hammond Mayor Scott McDermott is also cheering on the news. He says the entire region will benefit from that investment if it happens. 333, in other news, a lawsuit has been filed in Wisconsin over a creepy find in the drinks at a fast food place.
9: A 24-page class action lawsuit has been filed in Kenosha County over the finding of live worms and raw sewage in beverages from a McDonald's in Paddock Lake. According to Channel 6 in Milwaukee, the lawsuit filed by trial lawyers

0: Wisconsin claims the franchise owner and the shift manager knew about the unsanitary conditions but continued to serve drinks to customers anyway. Complaints were made by three people to the Kenosha County Health Department. News Radio obtained the inspection report from late April, which said the tiles under the drive-through pop and ice machine were severely damaged and that management had noticed worms coming out of the sewage receptacle the previous weekend. Health Department spokesman Joe Potente.
1: The McDonald's had already discontinued use of the machine when we came to inspect.
0: Repairs were made and there was a re-inspection 3 days later, and the inspector allowed the machine to be used again. The McDonald's in Paddock Lake told News Radio there was no one around to comment on the lawsuit. Bernie Tafoya, News Radio, 105.9 WBBM.
2: 334. President Trump says he's comfortable with the current holding pattern in the Iran war. This is despite warnings from allies and foes alike that he's getting boxed in on a conflict he sold as a, quote, quick military incursion. ABC's Tom Sufi Burridge says Trump today referenced his rejection of a plan that purportedly could have retrieved Iran's enriched uranium earlier in the war.
3: President Trump was talking about a potential plan that was on the cards, he says, at the very beginning of the war. It would have involved special forces, U.S. special forces, airdropping into Iran. He said heavy equipment would also have been airlifted into those areas. And the idea was for those special forces to conduct some kind of engineering operation to extract some of, or if not all of, Iran's stocks of enriched uranium, which are thought to be buried deep within mountains.
2: Meanwhile, there's still no breakthrough between the U.S. and Iran in negotiations that could potentially end the war. Iran still controls the Strait of Hormuz, and there have been military flare-ups between the two sides there recently, even though the White House insists the ceasefire is holding. Well, a D.C. appeals court heard oral arguments today over the president's plan to build that new ballroom in the White House. A lower court initially ordered a stop to the construction after a lawsuit was brought on by historic preservationists. Today, the appeals court heard the president's request to throw out the lower court's decision. ABC's Stephen Portnoy has the latest from Washington.
4: Much of the argument today focused on whether the group that has brought the lawsuit, the National Trust for Historic Preservation, has standing to sue. The administration argues that the plaintiffs are not injured in any way, that they're basically bringing this lawsuit because they simply don't like the design of the ballroom. And their position, as argued in court today, is that if people are walking by the White House on Pennsylvania Avenue and they don't like the look of the new ballroom, that all they have to do is just cast their eyes in a different direction and move on with their day.
2: Attorneys with the Justice Department told the court today that the project is already well underway. Coming up in a minute, we'll check in on your Friday roads and your weather, see if there's any more storms in the forecast, and we'll check your low gas prices. All that coming up next. It's 3:36.
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2: 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In LaGrange, the Citgo on 55th and Brainerd has gas for $4.14 a gallon. In Hickory Hills, the Citgo on Roberts and 87th has gas for $4.09. Still ahead, half of the people running for Chicago's first fully elected school board this fall have seen their candidacies challenged. We're going to take a look at that story coming up. But first, let's get a check of the roads with Neil at 338.
5: All right, a crash that we had on 57 in the south suburbs along the inbound side right before 127th has cleared. All the lanes are open there. About 21 on either side of I-57. Crash we had on DuSable Lakeshore Drive at the dreaded Oak Street curve northbound. That has been cleared. You really have to watch yourself around the curves anywhere. And the bridges as well, the ramps because of the wet weather. You're heavy in spots on the drive northbound from the Stevenson to before the Oak Street curve. Southbound traffic is heavy between North Avenue and Chicago Avenue. Delays in Grand Park and getting into Hyde Park as well. Nothing major on your tollways to highlight. We have delays in Northwest Indiana now, especially on 8094 westbound from 65 to before Burr. Crash just cleared from the two left lanes. Heavy traffic continues through Michigan City on both sides of I-94. A lot more volume because it's the weekend and you have some road work in that area too. On the north side, or to the north suburbs, I should say, on the Edens, you're looking at about 40 minutes to drive in to the junction from Lake Hook Road. Kennedy in an hour 17. Outbound, you're at 53. If you're leaving downtown and you need to get out to the Edens, you'll save about 6 in the express lanes. On the Eisenhower outbound, brake lights from the Jane Byrne to York Avenue, and then a crash at Higgins. It's on the off-ramp there. 47 to Mannheim, an hour 14 to the Jane Addams, coming in an hour 21, about 40 minutes in for Mannheim. Stevenson outbound, 54 to the Tri-State, hour 10 to the Veterans Tollway, 1 hour inbound. The Dan Ryan 37 out, 31 in. Bishop Ford on the way out, up to 32 minutes to 8094, about 20 minutes in from 8094 into the Dan Ryan. Next report, 348, News Radio 105.9, WBBM.
11: WBBM AccuWeather will continue to have a fair amount of clouds through the rest of this afternoon into tonight. There will be a couple of showers and thunderstorms around. Some of the storms into tonight could produce damaging winds and hail. We'll have a low of 66 tonight. More clouds and sun, humid tomorrow with a thunderstorm in some places, a high of 86. Mostly cloudy tomorrow night, low 64. Not quite as humid by Sunday with clouds at intervals of sun, a high near 80. 74 at O'Hare right now, 75 at Midway, 76 in Glenview, 73 at the lakefront, going down to 66 tonight. I'm AccuWeather meteorologist Brian Thompson.
2: The Nasdaq closes 4% lower as stocks slide today after that strong jobs data puts a rate hike on check. The Dow down as well, 700. It is 340. 51 people have filed the necessary paperwork to run for the Chicago School Board, but many of them may not make it to the November election after dozens of challenges.
13: Two out of the 22 races for the Chicago Board of Ed have only one candidate after challenges to the petitions of 28 people running were filed with the Chicago Board of Elections. Those singletons may grow. The Chicago Teachers Union says it is not challenging any candidate's petitions, and the Sun-Times reports the union blames billionaire Michael Sachs, a supporter of former Mayor Rahm Emanuel, of backing challenges to CTU candidates. Nancy Hardy, News Radio 105.9 WBBM.
2: Well, the U.S. Treasury Department is issuing new warnings to banks.
14: The Treasury's Financial Crimes Unit is warning banks about the risk of serving people living in the country illegally. It's part of the Trump administration's efforts to tighten immigration controls. The Financial Crimes Enforcement Network, or FinCEN, issued guidance following an executive order by President Trump in May. That order requires banks to scrutinize customers' citizenship more closely, but it is less aggressive than initially expected, since it doesn't mandate collecting citizenship information. Treasury Secretary Scott Bessent emphasized preventing illegal aliens from exploiting financial institutions. Banks are pushed to watch for red flags like identity theft and payroll fraud. Hiya Pinjwani, Washington.
2: New information has come to light about former Prince Andrew's business dealings.
15: A National Audit Office report finds Andrew Mountbatten Windsor had received income from renting out the cottages on the Royal Lodge estate, his home near Windsor Castle, for more than 20 years. A lease for the Royal College signed in 2003 shows he paid only a nominal fee known as a peppercorn rent for the property, which included a 30-room mansion and 8 cottages, 3 of which he sublet. The audit office review was carried out at the request of lawmakers after Mountbatten-Windsor was stripped of his royal titles and evicted from Royal Lodge by his brother, the King. I'm Charles de Ledesma.
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2: A mysterious low-frequency sound known as the hum has been reported around the world for decades, leaving researchers looking for its source. Over the years, researchers have looked into a long list of possible explanations like industrial equipment, traffic, ocean waves, and even air. Now they say the strongest explanation may be something often linked with high-pitched ringing. Tinnitus. They think it may take a certain form in some people, sounding low and below instead of high pitch, explaining why people around the world hear that hum. And we told you yesterday about Ötzi the Iceman, a 5,300-year-old mummy with ancient and modern microbes living on its skin. Now scientists say they've used yeast cultivated from his skin to make sourdough bread. Ugh. And they say it tastes pretty good. Okay. The team believes one day they could use the yeast in fermentation, eventually brewing beer with it. Would they call it caveman beer? Maybe Iceman beer? Who knows? Doesn't sound very good. 3:47. Time for sports. Lots going on. Let's get right to it. Adam Szczesinski from The Score.
0: All right. We start with the latest on the Bears Stadium project. The Bears released a statement today, a joint statement from team president Kevin Warren and chairman George McCaskey, saying the team's board of directors voted to advance their stadium project development in Hammond, Indiana, with, quote, the exact site to be selected. That statement added they believe a stadium in Northwest Indiana will bring Chicagoland together. The Cubs beginning a home series with the Giants today up at Wrigley Field was delayed by an hour, and the game not going well for the Cubs. End of the fourth inning, they trail it 8-0. The White Sox play later on tonight on the road against Philadelphia. First pitch at 5:40. And game two of the NBA Finals this evening, Spurs host the Knicks starting at 7:30. New York leads that series 1-0. With sports at 16:46 on 104.3, the Score's Adam Szczesinski on News Radio 105.9 WBBM.
2: All right, Adam, thank you. 3:48, time to get right to traffic. How are the Friday roads, Neil?
5: Really heavy on the Eisenhower on either side, Lisa. Starting downtown from the Jane Byrne Interchange and spots to York Road. And that is slow down on 290 from Beecher Field to Higgins, a crash on the ramp. 47 to Mannheim, an hour 14 to the Jane Addams. Coming in about an hour 21 from I-90 into downtown. 38 in for Mannheim. Those are our highest travel times on the Eisenhower on both sides. Pretty heavy traffic on DuSable Lakeshore Drive, northbound in spots from Stevenson to Chicago Avenue. Southbound traffic, Fullerton to Chicago. Delays in Grand Park and getting into Hyde Park. On the tollways, a pretty busy day on the tri-state southbound from Irving Park to Ogden. Stop-and-go traffic from the Mile-Long Bridge to Cicero and I-80 to the Ford. A slowdown northbound from Stevenson and spots up to 290. Jane Addams westbound on the brakes from Lee Street to Elmhurst Road and past 53 to Roselle Road. The Reagan mainly heavy eastbound from Route 83 to the northbound tri-state ramp through that busy work zone. On the Veterans Tollway, expect traffic if you're driving southbound in spots from 290 to Roosevelt. The Reagan to I-55 and northbound from 63rd up to Maple. Route 53 really heavy in the northwest suburbs to the ongoing construction zone through Palatine and Rolling Meadows. Delays along I-80 either way, roughly between Briggs and Larkin. That's a lot of road work there, too. Eastbound traffic from LaGrange Road to I-57. Backups on 80-94 on both sides to northwest Indiana. Seeing delays on 94 either way through Michigan City. You have construction and just a lot more volume for the weekend. Delays in Portage on the toll road westbound at Willow Creek and as you make your way toward the West Point Toll Plaza. Next report, 3:58, News Radio 105.9 WBBM.
11: WBBM AccuWeather. We have some showers, even some brief downpours moving across the area right now, and we'll continue to see the threat for some showers and thunderstorms into tonight. Some of the storms tonight could produce damaging winds and hail, low 66, and more clouds and sun and humid for tomorrow. There might be a thunderstorm in spots, but most of the day will be rain-free with a high of 86. 74 at O'Hare right now, 75 at Midway, 78 in Joliet, 73 at the lakefront, going down to 66. I'm AccuWeather meteorologist Brian Thompson.
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2: Protesters gathered in Nigeria's capital today demanding action to address rampant kidnappings there.
1: In Nigeria, gunmen kidnapped seven students from an off-campus residence in Zamfara State, according to police. The area has been a hotspot for armed gangs that carry out kidnappings for ransom. One student managed to escape and efforts are underway to rescue the remaining six. Meanwhile, in Nigeria's capital, Abuja, activists staged a protest demanding government action to rescue pupils and teachers abducted from schools in Oyo State.
3: Enough of kidnapping, enough of killing. They are killing us like chicken. They are killing our children like chicken.
1: Former presidential candidate Amoyele Sowore helped organize the protest. He called for greater accountability from government forces.
4: Soldiers who should be in the bush looking for the children are here protecting their oppressors. Nigerian politicians.
1: The Premium Times, a local news outlet, counts at least 1,900 students kidnapped from 20 schools in Nigeria since 2014. I'm Jennifer King.
2: Veteran actor James Handy has died. The 81-year-old was allegedly stabbed to death in Los Angeles, and the son of his girlfriend is in custody. Handy was a character actor who had parts in films including Top Gun Maverick and Arachnophobia. He also appeared in Jumanji, The Rocketeer, and many television shows. a new art exhibit in the western suburbs designed to connect to upcoming holidays.
6: The city of Aurora is opening a new art exhibit called Unfinished Independence. Organizers say it's intentionally designed to bridge a gap between Juneteenth and the 4th of July. Aurora officials say it brings together several genres of art, including painting, sculpture, and mixed media. The exhibit will be open through July 24th in Aurora's public art space downtown. Cisco Cotto, News Radio 105.9 WBBM.
2: Stocks take a tumble. We're going to check in why live with Bloomberg coming up next.
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9: Early OpenAI employees received a massive windfall. The Wall Street Journal reports that OpenAI allowed employees to sell up to $30 million worth of the company's stock in a recent financing, with more than 600 current and former OpenAI employees selling a combined $6.6 billion worth of OpenAI stock. The Journal says 75 OpenAI employees sold the full $30 million worth of stock. I'm Jason Brooks.
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2: 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And wow, I don't think I've seen the NASDAQ down like that in a long time, Erica Hershkowitz.
18: No. Not a good day on Wall Street today. U.S. job growth topped all forecasts in May. That's good news, right? And the unemployment rate held steady at 4.3%. Also good news. Non-farm payrolls increased 172,000 last month, and hiring in March and April stronger than previously reported. But the figures boosted bets. Here's the bad part: that the Fed will consider an interest rate increase this year in order to contain inflation. And that and a tech sell-off sent stocks tumbling today. The Dow fell 695 points, down 1.3%. The NASDAQ plunged 1,122, closing more than 4% lower. And the S&P lost 201, down 2.6%. The Wintrust WBBM Chicago Index from Bloomberg also fell more than 2.5%. And shares of Lululemon fell nearly 9% today as the yoga wear maker struggles in its North American business. Lululemon has been dealing with competition from upstart brands like Aloe, as well as poor product launches like those see-through leggings. The company also says higher tariffs are hurting profitability. With business at 23 and 53, from the Bloomberg Newsroom, Erica Herskowitz, News Radio 105.9 WBBM.
2: Erica, thanks so much. Coming up in traffic, looks like we've had a crash that's affecting I-290. And we're going to check in with Neil coming up next.
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2: 358, traffic and weather together on the edge of trouble on I-290 again, Neil.
5: Yeah, this is on the west end this time. A slowdown from Beesterfield to Higgins. You have a crash on that ramp. Really starting to see it back up. You're 47 to Manheim, an hour 15 to the Jane Addams Tollway. Coming in about an hour 25 from I-90 into downtown. 41 in for Manheim. Avoid big delays to and from the northwest suburbs. Metro wants to remind you to pick up a train. The UP North Line, Northwest Line, that is. That's available to you out of Palatine. Looking at the rest of the expressways, pretty heavy. Eden's coming in about 40 on the Kennedy inbound, close to an hour 20 from O'Hare to downtown. Up on about 55 to the airport. Leaving downtown, if you need to head out to the Edens, hop in the express. You'll save yourself about 6 minutes. Stevenson out, 54 to the tri-state, hour 10 to 355, 1 hour inbound. Southside, the Dan Ryan's about 40 out and about 30 to drive in. I-57, 21, either way you go. Bishop Ford up on 32 and 20 minutes inbound. Desaba Lakeshore Drive, delays like you're used to seeing in spots between the Gold Coast and the South Loop, and you have some heavy traffic getting into the area of Hyde Park as well. No major headlines on the tollways or in Northwest Indiana, mainly just a lot of traffic for your Friday. Next report's at 408, News Radio 105.9 WBBM.
2: For the rest of this afternoon, we've got some peaks of cloud, with mostly cloudy, but we had some peaks of sun downtown at least. We did have a lot of rain earlier this morning. A couple of showers still in the forecast with a high of 80, low tonight of 66. Right now, we've got 75 light rain at O'Hare, 73 lakefront.
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2: Coming up in the next half hour on News Radio WBBM, Bears top brass votes to focus their stadium ambitions on Northwest Indiana. For now, we'll have reaction from both sides of the state line.
16: Chicago public school leaders are about to get a painful lesson in math, according to a new report from a government watchdog. I'm political editor Jeff Buckles.
2: Plus, President Trump says the soon-to-be acting director of the National Intelligence Agency should cut positions in his department. The latest from ABC News.
18: Down arrows on Wall Street today. The Dow lost 695 points. The Nasdaq down 1,122. I'm Erica Herskowitz at Bloomberg.
2: It's 4 o'clock.
17: From ABC News, I'm Mike Dubusky. Bill Pulte, the incoming acting director of national intelligence, is facing new pressure to downsize the department he's set to run. President Trump telling reporters today that the number of employees at DNI has been way too high for way too long. ABC's Karen Travers is at the White House.
19: This says a lot about how President Trump views acting officials. When you put somebody in this role but don't intend to keep them there, the president then believes that they can do a lot of significant work in that short period of time.
17: Stocks slumped today to end the week. It comes as some financial leaders, including the head of the Dallas Fed, indicated that interest rates may go up this year. Meanwhile, a jobs report out this morning found that the economy added more than 170,000 jobs last month, nearly double expectations.
20: The narrative for the past year or so has been a cooling labor market, but the past 3 months could make a case that that cooling has stopped. But while jobs are being added, we are still in a low-hire, low-fire environment. This is good news for workers with jobs, but reflects a tougher situation for job seekers. We are seeing job seekers struggling in long-term unemployment numbers. Those who have been out of work for 27 weeks or more rose to 27.5% in May, well above pre-pandemic norms. Taylor Dunn, ABC News, New York.
17: An appeals court hearing arguments today as the president's lawyers look to move ahead with the White House Ballroom Project. A lawsuit from historical preservationists had halted the project.
21: The government argues that the ballroom is necessary for national security, pointing to the drone port that the president says will be on the roof of the new ballroom, the bulletproof glass, and the blastproof columns. The appeals court panel that heard this today is comprised of appointees of Presidents Obama, Biden, and Trump. And it was really difficult to get a sense, just listen me the questions for 2 hours over where this is going to land, but you can imagine that the losing side is probably going to take it to the Supreme Court.
17: ABC's Stephen Portnoy. 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
2: 4:03, Friday, the 5th day of June. Good afternoon. Thanks for joining us today. I'm Lisa Fielding. A busy news day it is. We've got 75 degrees, light rain. Winds out of the southwest at 7 miles an hour. We saw a lot of rain showers this morning, kind of clearing up, even saw peaks of the sun this afternoon. The AccuWeather 5-day forecast, including your weekend outlook, coming up at 4:15. But first, our top story at 4. Well, it certainly shook the sports world today. News that the Bears Board of Directors had approved a plan to prioritize a stadium plan for Hammond, Indiana. Certainly not a final decision, but the Indiana state representative behind legislation designed to lure the Bears across the border is ecstatic. WBBM's Mike Krauser begins our coverage.
4: Earl Harris Jr. calls it a monumental day for Northwest Indiana. His father actually was behind a similar effort in the 90s, and in recent years he's been working on this.
11: I've had a lot of people that have said to me also recently, you know, we thought your father was crazy when he's talked about this in the 90s. We thought you were crazy when you started talking about this a few years ago. All of us owe you an apology now. So here we are. This is so exciting, and I'm so happy that we finally have come to this day. Here we are. You know, you sometimes you dream big, and sometimes it comes to fruition.
4: Hammond Mayor Thomas McDermott Jr. said excellent choice. He said it will benefit the entire region. The governor, Mike Braun, agrees. He said we look forward to building a partnership as strong as the 85 Bears defense. In Northwest Indiana, Mike Krauser, News Radio, 105.9 WBBM.
2: Well, Crane Chicago business reporter Justin Lawrence joined the WBBM Noon Business Hour to talk about the Bears' announcement. He says there are still some Illinois lawmakers who think this is part of the ongoing negotiations.
12: It's not nothing. I don't think we should all snooze at this, but I think to some, especially in the Illinois legislature, who've always believed Indiana is a bluff, I don't know that this will convince them otherwise.
2: The Bears' lease at Soldier Field runs through 2033, although they can make a payment to break it out early. Well, a new report from a government watchdog group predicts a painful financial lesson ahead for Chicago's public school leaders and a lot fewer ways to avoid it.
16: Daniel Visecki from the Civic Federation says Chicago public school leaders deserve credit for avoiding some especially damaging debt decisions, such as borrowing money for teacher pay raises. But the district is set to pay about $629 million just to service its debt next year. That's part of why CPS has what Visecki calls a structural deficit, meaning the district knows it's going to spend more money than it brings in.
22: That large structural deficit is forcing the district to sort of respond
1: urgently and sort of triage its budget every year.
16: For instance, CPS refinanced some of its debt to lower its costs, which is good, but it put all the savings in the first year, which Visecki says is bad.
1: It still is not the most responsible way to go about refinancing.
16: And it means the district and the Board of Education have fewer options left to address that deficit, including cuts to the classroom and closing more schools. Jeff Buckles, News Radio 105.9. WBBM.
2: Well, everyone's still talking about what happened yesterday in Eisenhower. The FBI and ATF releasing more information about yesterday's incident that shut down both sides of the expressway.
6: A coordinated investigation led by the FBI and ATF has determined the incident on the Eisenhower near Mannheim Road was an explosion that killed one person. The FBI and ATF say no evidence was found to indicate that this was connected to any other event or that anyone else was involved. The vehicle explosion happened just after 10 o'clock Thursday morning. It was on the outbound lanes of the expressway and paralyzed traffic on that part of the Ike in the western suburbs for more than 8 hours. 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
2: Illinois Senator Dick Durbin met with community leaders today on the west side, just blocks from the site of another deadly shooting overnight in the back of the Yards neighborhood. Durbin said his efforts to combat gun violence have led to disturbing revelations.
8: We started meeting with the administrators of the hospitals more than 10 years ago. We started hearing the same stories coming back over and over again. And they told us a statistic. They said that a gunshot victim, a gun violence victim, who was released from the hospital, half of them are likely to return within 5 years with another gunshot.
2: Today is National Gun Violence Awareness Day. 4:08 now, time for traffic and weather together on the 8th. Friday roads with Neil Fiorito.
5: Yeah, high travel times really across the board, especially on the Eisenhower on both sides. You're up on side of 290, backed up from the Jane Byrne interchange and spots out to York Road, and then a slowdown past Beesterfield to Higgins. A crash on the ramp. Traffic stays really packed over to I-90 because of all the road work on Route 53. You're 47 outbound, hour 14 to the Jane Addams Tollway. The USPS Ground Advantage Reliable Route is Meacham to avoid the delays on the outbound side of the Ike. Coming in on 290 at hour 25 from I-90 to downtown, 41 to drive in for Mannheim. DeSalvo Lakeshore Drive packed in northbound in spots from Stevenson to Chicago Avenue. Southbound, you're backed up Fullerton to Chicago, getting through Grant Park and into Hyde Park. On the Illinois Tollways, the tri-state pretty heavy if you're northbound from Stevenson to the Eisenhower. Delay south, Irving to Ogden from the Mile-Long Bridge to Cicero and I-80 to the Ford. Backups on the Jane Addams westbound from the tri-state to Lee and then before Route 53 to Roselle Road. Delays on the Reagan Tollway eastbound around Route 59 and then you're really backed up from Highland Avenue, making your way to that northbound tri-state ramp. The westbound side of I-88 looks okay. On the Veterans Tollway southbound, you can expect slowdowns from 290 to Roosevelt and from the Reagan to I-55. Northbound traffic on 355 looks pretty good. Route 53 is jammed up on either side again with the long-term construction through Palatine delays and Rolling Meadows. I-80 in the southwest suburbs, heavy westbound in spots from Briggs to Larkin and eastbound approaching Briggs as well. LaGrange to 57 eastbound is heavy too. 80-94 delays on either side of northwest Indiana, and you have some pretty big delays that continue on 94 through Michigan City. Long-term construction. Delays if you're driving on the toll road westbound approaching Willow Creek and in spots between Calumet and the West Point Toll Plaza. Next report from the Metro Traffic Center, 418, News Radio 105.9, WBBM.
2: For the rest of the afternoon, clouds and sun, breezy and more humid, a couple of showers and thunderstorms with a high of 80, low tonight of 66, clouds and sun tomorrow, another humid day, thunderstorms in the area with a high of 86, but Sunday looks nice, not quite as humid, with clouds and sun, looks dry, with a high of 80, cooler along the lake. Light rain at O'Hare right now. We're at 75, 78 in Aurora, 73 lakefront. Stocks take a tumble. The Nasdaq closes more than 4% lower. It's
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15: 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Robert Wells came from Lansing, Michigan to find his favorite. What are you hoping to get from this event today?
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2: There was a gun-related arrest outside the Naperville Topgolf this week.
23: It was the first gun-related arrest in the parking lot of the Naperville Topgolf in 7 months. According to the DuPage County State's Attorney's Office, Naperville police on a foot patrol in the parking lot noticed a part of a gun sticking out of a bag on the floor of a white Volkswagen. Police kept watch on the vehicle for the driver to return. And when 29-year-old Jamin Roberts did return, he was arrested and is now charged with various gun crimes, including possession of a firearm by a convicted felon. The Richland Park man has been ordered held in custody. Police say they recovered from the vehicle a Glock 19 handgun and some ammunition. Bernie Tafoya, News Radio, 105.9 WBBM.
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8: Yeah, we've had clouds. We've had some breaks of sun, Lisa, but the humidity's been higher, and there have been some showers, even some brief downpours making their way across the area. We have a couple of showers along the North Shore right now, and a couple of sprinkles in Northwest Indiana. But the radar overall is a little quieter than it's been up the past few hours. Now, as we head through tonight, a lot of the time's going to be dry, but there will be a couple of thunderstorms around, and any of those could produce damaging winds and hail. Tonight's low 66 on what's going to be a fairly muggy night, and still kind of humid tomorrow. More clouds and sun. There might be a spotty thunderstorm, but most of the day will be dry, a high of 86. Mostly cloudy tomorrow night, low 64. Not quite as humid into Sunday with clouds at intervals of sun, a high near 80. And then the humidity comes back into Monday and Tuesday. Clouds will limit sun both days. A couple of thunderstorms around Monday with a high of 82, and still another thunderstorm around on Tuesday, high 87. 75 right now at O'Hare, at 76 at Midway, 75 in Schaumburg, 73 at the lakefront. We're heading down to 66 tonight. I'm AccuWeatherMeteorologist Brian Thompson.
7: All right, Brian, thanks so much. It's 416. When searching for a low interest rate on a new Cadillac, search Heritage Cadillac of Lombard. Time for sports from the Score. Here's Adam Szczesinski.
9: Well, the Bears say they are moving forward with a stadium project in Indiana. WBBM's Rick Gregg has more.
10: The team agreed to buy the old Arlington Park racetrack back in 2021, and at various times since, they've announced that site and the lakefront and Arlington Heights again as the focus of their new stadium plans. Now the board of directors has actually voted on a location, and it's in Hammond, Indiana. A statement from George McCaskey and Kevin Warren again references the team's desire to build a world-class facility and predicts doing so in Northwest Indiana will, quote, bring Chicagoland together. The reality is that Indiana's offered the Bears lots of financial incentive to cross state lines, and Illinois lawmakers did not during the recently concluded session. Whether this announcement from the Bears changes things in Springfield remains to be seen. Covering the Bears, Rick Gregg, News Radio 105.9 WBBM.
9: The Cubs starting a series at Wrigley Field today with the Giants. That game was delayed an hour due to rain, and things not going well for the Cubs. Currently, it is 13-0 in the top of the sixth inning. Edward Cabrera started for the Cubs. He allowed 8 runs on 8 hits with 3 home runs allowed. 6 strikeouts in 3.2 innings of work. Willy Adames with 2 two-run home runs for the Giants in that game. Again, currently 13-0 in the top of the 6th.
7: Ouch.
9: White Sox start a series in Philadelphia tonight. First pitch at 5:40. And game 2 of the NBA Finals tonight between the Spurs and the Knicks at 7:30. 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
7: And Adam, it was 41 years ago today that Ferris Bueller took his day off. June 5th, 1985 at the Cubs game.
9: Just I think you saw a better game.
7: I know. I think so, too. Let's not talk about that. 418. 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Here's Neil Fiorito.
11: All right, guys. We're going to start with the expressways here. They're pretty loaded up with vehicles. The Eden's coming inbound now 40 minutes. You're 22 out to Lake Cook Road. If you're driving on the Kennedy today, coming in from O'Hare, an hour 22, 36 in off the junction. Outbound 35 to Montrose and slower in the express lanes. 51 to head out to O'Hare. The Eisenhower inbound an hour 13. From I-90, 37 in for Mannheim. Up on you at 45 to Mannheim, an hour 5 to the Jane Addams. We've been talking about a crash around Higgins. That looks to be out of your way now on the outbound side of 290. Stevenson going out 31 to the Midway Airport exit. That's Cicero Avenue, 47 to the Tri-State, and 1 hour to 355. You're 55 in. Southside Expressways, the Dan Ryan 40 minutes out, 30 minutes inbound. 57's about 22 either way. Bishop Ford 32 out, you're 20 minutes in. To South Lake Shore Drive, traffic northbound in spots from Stevenson to Chicago Avenue. Southbound heavy, Fullerton to Chicago. You have delays in Graham Park and between 53rd and Hayes. Across the tollways, nothing major. Your heaviest one, the Tri-State South from Irving Park down to Ogden through the ongoing work zone. That's why we're seeing delays in the northwest suburbs on Route 53. That's road work and I-80 through Joliet. Either way, roughly between Briggs and Larkin. Delays in northwest Indiana on 8094 and through Michigan City through the work zone. The tow road backing up westbound at Willow Creek and Portage, and then you have a delay near the West Point Toll Plaza. 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
7: For the rest of this afternoon, clouds and sun. Still have some showers in the forecast, a high of 80, a low tonight of 66. Clouds and sun tomorrow, humid with a thunderstorm with a high of 86, but Sunday looks like our pick day, cooler with a high of 80. 75 at O'Hare right now, 80 Joliet, 73 Lakefront. Stocks take a dive. NASDAQ closes 4% lower, losing more than 1,100 points. NASDAQ down, or the Dow rather, down 700. It's 420. Our top story this hour, the Bears Board of Directors votes to focus their efforts to build a new stadium on yet to be named a site in Northwest Indiana. Much more on the story and what local leaders are saying coming up at 4:31. A new exhibit that opens at the Chicago Botanic Garden tomorrow may remind visitors of blowing bubbles as a kid.
12: Dozens of inflated balls made out of a reflective, iridescent material are shining among the plants and paths. Jody Zambolo, Associate Vice President of Visitor Events and Programs, says this is the first time the installation by Australian-based artist Atelier Sisu is set in a botanic garden in the U.S.
13: It's very playful, and you'll see it above your head, you'll see it at your feet, and you'll see it in the water. And they are, for lack of a better word, giant bubbles.
12: Standing under the last grouping, she tells us the installation is scattered like breadcrumbs for visitors to follow.
13: You walk along and see the second and then the third, and you get to that fourth, and you're like, that's the big present for you when you get out here and see this amazing installation.
12: The garden will have music and performances by jugglers, hula hoopers, and bubble blowers on the weekends during the exhibit, which runs through September 20th. Nancy Hardy, News Radio 105.9 WBBM.
7: And Chicagoland's colorful and visual public art exhibit kicked off this summer on the Merchandise Mart. Art on the Mart Executive Director Cynthia Noble says the summer project is called Love Language, and it's a larger-than-life program about human connection.
14: It's totally dedicated to public art, and so it's not only bright, but it's huge, and really creates a sense of the sublime in the middle of our bustling city.
7: Art on the Mart is the world's largest permanent digital public art platform on the south end, the facade of the Merchandise Mart, and it debuted in 2018. The shows will run this summer on Thursdays through Saturdays at 9 p.m. Stocks way in the red today. We'll talk to Bloomberg coming up.
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3: All right, Lisa, our highest travel time on the Kennedy coming in. You're an hour 22 from downtown, leaving O'Hare, going outbound about 51 minutes. Pretty big delays on both sides of the lakefront today on DuSable Lakeshore Drive. Stop and go southbound Fullerton down to Chicago Avenue. A lot of traffic through Grant Park and between 53rd and Hayes getting into Jackson Park. Northbound traffic heavy in spots from the Stevenson to Chicago Avenue. Tollway's pretty active today. The Tri-State on the brakes from I-57 northbound up to 135th, Cermak to 290, and Lake Cook to Half Day Road. Southbound, you're heavy from Irving to Ogden. A delay from the mile-long bridge to Cicero and I-80 to the Ford. Backups on the Jane Addams, mainly westbound from Lee to Elmhurst Road, and then from Route 53 to Roselle, you're pretty packed in. The Ronald Reagan Tollway with a delay westbound from Winfield Road to Route 59. Heavy eastbound before Midwest to the northbound Tri-State. The Veterans

0: Way south, slowing from Army Trail, the pass North Avenue, and from the Reagan down to 55. Route 53 is really packed in on either side through Palatine and Rolling Meadows in the work zone. Big delays on I-80 either way, too, roughly between Richards and as you make your way toward Larkin and LaGrange at 57. If you're eastbound, some backups there as well. In northwest Indiana, I-80-94, pretty full on either side. So was 94 through Michigan City. From the Metro Traffic Center, get your next report at 4:38. 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
1: Neil, thank you. We've got light rain at O'Hare, 75 degrees. Peaks of the sun downtown, we're at 73.
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1: It's 4:30. Happy Friday afternoon. I'm Lisa Fielding. Here are the top stories on News Radio WBBM. The Bears say they are focusing their plans for now for a future stadium in northwest Indiana.
4: This is Mike Krauser. A LaPorte County Sheriff's deputy shot and critically wounded 2 weeks ago is out of intensive care and in a rehabilitation facility.
1: More than half of the people running for Chicago's first fully elected school board face challenges to their candidacies. Plus, President Trump says his pick to head the Department of National Intelligence for the first time being is not his permanent pick. Sports: Cubs 16-0 trailing San Francisco. Sox out east to face Philly in business.
5: I'm Erica Herskowitz at Bloomberg. A losing session on Wall Street. The Dow fell 695 points. The Nasdaq plunged 1,122.
1: Light rain, 75 degrees at O'Hare at 4:31. Topping our news this half hour. Another twist and turn in the Bears Stadium saga today, and maybe a big decisive one as the team announces plans to move forward with the development in Indiana. WBBM's Rick Gregg joins us now with more. Rick.
6: Hey, Lisa, with apologies to Dan Wiederer at The Athletic, who I took this idea from, it's kind of like the Dunkin' Donuts race on the Soldier Field scoreboard. Cuppy Coffee has overtaken Dashing Donut, but nobody's passed the Art Institute yet. Yes, the Bears Board of Directors voted to advance the project in Hammond, Indiana, first time the board has voted on a specific location. Yes, it is a clear signal to Illinois lawmakers that the team is serious about taking Indiana up on its infrastructure funds and tax breaks and revenue opportunities. But no, it is not a final resolution to this saga that really started 5 years ago when the Bears first agreed to buy Arlington Park. In fact, State Representative Cam Buckner says Bears President Kevin Warren pledged to keep discussing possibilities to keep the team in Illinois. So the boardroom battles go on, but it must be said Indiana is in the lead now to house a new Bears stadium. Lisa?
1: All right, Rick. Well, we're all talking about it in the newsroom. Everybody's talking on social media. How are Illinois lawmakers responding to this declaration today?
6: Well, I'll tell you this, Governor Pritzker issued what sure seems like a terse statement in which he said the Bears, by shifting their position from Arlington Heights to the lakefront, back to Arlington Heights, now to Indiana, have, quote, hindered their progress. But the governor does say he's still open to what he calls a sensible solution to keep the Bears on this side of the state line. And House Speaker Chris Welch says an answer is possible. It'll just, quote, take time to get it right. And on they go, Lisa.
1: All right, Rick, as we say in the newsroom, stay tuned. Well, the idea for a Bears stadium in Hammond first gained traction at the Indiana State House last year when State Representative Earl Harris Jr. introduced legislation to create a stadium authority. Today, Harris was ecstatic.
7: Obviously, logistics have to be worked out. Timelines have to be worked out. There's obviously things that have to be worked out. But to know that we have hit this point is beyond words and beyond what I can express in terms of excitement.
1: Indiana Governor Mike Braun also issued a statement about the potential of the Bears coming to his state with an enthusiastic welcome to Indiana. 4:33, also in Indiana, the LaPorte County Sheriff's deputy who was shot and critically wounded 2 weeks ago today in Michigan City left the intensive care unit at a hospital in South Bend. He was escorted to Chicago to start rehab.
4: Deputy John Samuelson made the trip in an ambulance accompanied by police vehicles. Along the route, police and firefighters from various jurisdictions were staged. A large American flag flew from a tower ladder. The sheriff's office said Samuelson was deeply moved by the overwhelming display of support and love. It said he would immediately begin intensive rehab, quoting the deputy as saying it's time to get after it. It said those words perfectly reflect the determination, grit, and fighting spirit that have carried him this far. Mike Krauser, News Radio, 105.9 WBBM.
1: Half the people running for Chicago's first fully elected school board in the fall apparently have seen their candidacies challenged.
8: The Chicago Board of Elections list shows more than 28 out of the 51 people running for a spot on the school board have had their petitions challenged. It's a common move where registered voters can question the validity of signatures as a way to bounce candidates. All nine of the people appointed by Mayor Brandon Johnson who are running are facing challenges, as well as two people elected that often side with the mayor. The CTU says it is not behind any of this. President Stacey Davis Gates tweeted, in light of the Supreme Court's decision that eliminated a major part of the Voting Rights Act, the union wants to see more people on the ballot, not less. Nancy Hardy, News Radio 105.9. WBBM.
1: 435. President Trump now says housing regular Bill Pulte is not his permanent choice to head National Intelligence.
9: President Trump's announcement of Bill Pulte as acting director of National Intelligence drew reactions like this Wednesday from Republican Senator John Cornyn.
10: I see no evidence of any qualifications for that job.
9: Thursday, the president sought to clarify.
11: It's an acting position. It's not a permanent. He's not going to be permanent because, you know, I don't think he'd want to be permanent.
9: Pulte's currently head of the Federal Housing Finance Agency and has been a divisive figure in the administration, pushing to go after Trump's political rivals by alleging mortgage fraud.
11: He's a very smart guy, and you may find out some things about the rigged elections, et cetera, et cetera.
9: It quickly became clear Pulte would likely not have the votes to be confirmed by the Senate. And Trump says,
11: we're interviewing people right now.
9: Ben Thomas, Washington.
1: Well, one of the biggest AI companies on the planet now calling for a worldwide slowdown or freeze on development of the technology.
5: One of the leading AI companies, Anthropic, is out with a new warning. It says the technology is advancing so quickly that AI systems may soon be able to improve themselves without human help. And experts warn the implications of that could be enormous.
1: It's ABC's Sophie Flay. She reports the appeal urges AI labs to consider halting progress on so-called frontier models until society can better assess and manage potential dangers. Coming up in a minute, low gas prices, traffic, and weather together.
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1: 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In Burbank, the S&K on 79th and McVicker has gas for $3.99 a gallon. In Palos Heights, the S&K on Ridgeland and College has gas for $4.05 a gallon. Still ahead.
12: This is Bernie Tafoya. A lawsuit is filed in Wisconsin over a creepy find in the drinks at a fast food place.
1: Ooh, that story coming up. But first, it is 4:38. 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How are the roads, Neil?
0: Not a good day on I-57, that's for sure. We're getting word of a new crash as you make your way on the outbound side, right around 127th Street. Just past that, you're heavy in spots from the Dan Ryan. 25 minutes to drive out to I-80, and it looks like a new crash coming inbound before 127th Street. Maybe multiple lanes blocked with this one. Your stop and go from the tri-state, about 27 in, with these crashes on both sides of I-57 making your way through the area. IDOT reminds you to move over. It's the law. It's not a game. Elsewhere, looking at the expressways, the Edens coming in about 40 or 22 outbound. Kennedy Expressway outbound, heavy in spots from the Jane Byrne to Sayre. 35 to Montrose, a little slower in the express lanes. 51 to drive out to O'Hare, coming inbound. Brake lights from the River Road Toll Plaza to the Wintrust Mural near North Avenue. You stay a little heavy past that into the Jane Byrne. Hour 22 from O'Hare in, 36 in off the junction. Looking at the Eisenhower next, an hour 13 in from the Jane Addams, an hour 5 out. Stevenson outbound just about an hour to 355 and 55 minutes inbound. The Dan Ryan 35 out, 26 in. Bishop Ford is 31 on the way out to 8094. Not bad on the inbound Ford, just a little tight at the Dan Ryan. Pretty typical backups on DuSable Lakeshore Drive and across the tollways. Delays in northwest Indiana on both sides of 8094 in spots between I-65 and the Bishop Ford. And you still have some delays through Michigan City on I-94. A lot more traffic. It's the weekend and we have some long-term road work in that area too. From the Metro Traffic Center, next report, 4:48, News Radio 105.9, WBBM.
17: WBBM AccuWeather. It's going to stay mostly cloudy as we head into tonight. It is going to be humid. There will be a couple of showers and even a few thunderstorms moving on through that could produce damaging wind gusts and hail. Tonight's low around 66. Humid tomorrow with more clouds and sun, maybe a spotty thunderstorm, high of 86. Mostly cloudy and buggy tomorrow night, low 64. And then as we head into Sunday, not quite as humid with clouds and intervals of sun and a high close to 80. 75 at O'Hare right now, 76 at Midway, 72 in Valparaiso, 73 at the lakefront. We're going down to 66 tonight. I'm AccuWeather meteorologist Brian Thompson.
1: Stocks slide big time. The Nasdaq ends 4% down. The Dow lost 700 today. It's 4:41. Some McDonald's customers say they found live worms and sewage in their drinks from a location in Kenosha County. Now they've filed a class action lawsuit.
12: According to the Kenosha County Health Department, three complaints were made in late April by people who claimed to have found live worms and sewage in their drinks. Now Channel 6 in Milwaukee says those people have filed a lawsuit. They want damages because they claim the McDonald's franchisee and the manager knew of the issue and continued to allow drinks to be served from the drive-thru machine. A health inspection found worms had been coming up through a sewage pipe through broken tiles. Health spokesman Joe Potente says the beverage machine had already been shut down at that point.
18: The reinspection occurred shortly thereafter, and the machine was put back into service at that time.
12: No one at the McDonald's was available to comment on the lawsuit. 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
1: It's being called the miracle on Mount Everest. A guide who had been missing for days and believed dead crawled back into base camp.
19: He survived by eating ice until enough snow filled the chasm, allowing him to get out. He was then airlifted off the mountain to a hospital. His family had already started his funeral ritual. Now, instead of a funeral, a reunion.
1: Reporter Hannah Butta says the 52-year-old Sherpa was trapped for 2 days and two nights after he fell into a crevice. It's 4:42.
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1: A disappearing Venus, a planet parade, and the start of summer make June an exciting month for sky watchers. From the 9th to the 15th, Mercury, Venus, and Jupiter will all be visible in the evening sky after sunset. Then on the 17th, there will be a rare occasion where the moon passes in front of Venus. It all culminates on the 21st with the June solstice marking the official start of summer. And we told you earlier this week about a bear attack in Japan that injured four people. Now investigators are sharing more about that bear. They say the Asian black bear is extremely intelligent, evading capture after being sealed into a local factory by opening a locked window and sneaking out. In addition to escaping, it's eaten fruit and honey off of traps without springing them and tanked a tranquilizer dart without being affected. Sounds like a campy movie to me. 4:46. When searching for ways to protect your basement, search U.S. waterproofing. Time for sports. Lots going on. Here's Adam Szyszynski.
26: That's right. We will start with the latest on the Bears stadium project. The team released a statement today saying the Bears board of directors voted to advance their stadium project development in Hammond, Indiana, with, quote, the exact site to be selected. It was a joint statement between team president Kevin Warren and chairman George McCaskey, which also added the stadium in Northwest Indiana will, in their minds, bring Chicagoland together. The Cubs beginning a series with the Giants at Wrigley Field today. It is not going well. On the way to the top of the eighth inning, the Giants lead the Cubs 16-1. Edward Cabrera started for the Cubs, allowed half of those runs, 8 runs off 8 hits, 3 home runs, 6 strikeouts, with that all in 3.2 innings of work. The White Sox play later on tonight in Philadelphia, first pitch at 5:40. 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
1: And you were saying, Adam, when they start putting positions players in pitching, it's time to call it a day. But the Cubs never give up. We know that. All right, 4:48. Time for traffic. Here's Neil Fiorito.
0: All right, we're looking at I-57. Some pretty big delays on either side. Coming inbound heavy in spots. Tri-State to 127th. Looks like a crash we had there. Just cleared. Appreciate the heads up from Rashad on the WBBM Mercedes-Benz of Hoffman Estates traffic tip line, 855-780 Road. Your travel time on 57, about 25 on either side. Along the Edens coming inbound, expect about a half hour, 25 out to Lake Cook Road. Kennedy in an hour 16, going out 36 to Montrose. A little quicker, you save a couple minutes in the express lanes, 52 to head out to O'Hare. The Eisenhower out 45 to Mannheim, an hour 5 to head out towards Schaumburg and I-90. Coming in from the Jane Adams, an hour 8 and 41 for Mannheim in. On the Stevenson going out to the Tri-State, expect 47, an hour to 355 and 55 inbound. On the Dan Ryan, you're 35 out and slower in the express lanes, 26 in from the merge into downtown. Bishop Ford outbound at 31, coming inbound not bad, a little slow at the Dan Ryan ramp. DuSable Lakeshore Drive traffic northbound in spots from the Stevenson to Chicago Avenue. Heavy southbound Fullerton to Chicago. You're packed in through Grand Park and getting into Jackson Park. No big headlines on the tollways or in northwest Indiana. Just a lot of traffic today to and from on 8094. Also, backups continue on both sides of I-94 through Michigan City. Long-term construction on both sides. And the toll road backs up westbound at Willow Creek and Portage and near the West Point Toll. Next report coming up at 4:58. 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
17: WBBM AccuWeather. We do have a muggy night ahead with a fair amount of clouds. Not too much around right now as far as rain goes. There still are a couple of showers scattered around. We will have a couple of thunderstorms even into tonight, which could produce damaging winds or hail, a low of 66. Then humid tomorrow with more clouds and sun and maybe a stray thunderstorm, high 86. 75 degrees at O'Hare right now, 76 at Midway, 75 in Schaumburg, 73 at the lakefront, going down to 66 tonight. I'm AccuWeather meteorologist Brian Thompson.
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1: Hundreds of people will gather on the lakefront next weekend for what organizers say will be a profound emotional experience.
2: The Out of the Darkness Overnight Walk is a fundraiser for the American Society for Suicide Prevention. As many as 2,000 people will gather at Navy Pier on June 13th for a 16-mile overnight walk through the city. Janice Hurtado of the American Foundation for Suicide Prevention says people who lost a friend or relative to suicide will gain strength in numbers.
4: So knowing that there are people around who've survived after losing a loved one to suicide or can take that next step after their own struggles, just knowing that gives them a sense of peace and power, knowing that they have connections across the country, because people do come from the country.
2: We talk about the upcoming Out of the Darkness Overnight Walk this week on At Issue. You can hear the conversation Sunday at 9:30 a.m. and 9:30 p.m. Rob Hart, News Radio 105.9 WBBM.
1: A South Carolina woman is safe thanks to a truck driver passing by.
6: Anthony Moore is a truck driver, a preacher, and someone sent from heaven. Moore was driving through Aiken County, South Carolina last Friday when a woman in handcuffs ran directly into his path as a man in a Cadillac swerved in front of his truck.
7: She came up to my truck and said, "Please help me. He's trying to kidnap me." And he said, "I'm with law enforcement," and she jumped out of my car.
6: But other people started to gather, and the man took off. Moore credits the truck's dash cam video with leading to the arrest of 39-year-old Jonathan Willard, who's charged with kidnapping and impersonation of a law enforcement officer. The woman says she escaped through the open driver's side door when her kidnapper pulled over to search the car's trunk. I'm Donna Water.
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5: The end of Spirit Airlines contributed to the biggest drop in air transportation jobs last month since 2020, nearly 9,000 jobs gone. But elsewhere, the U.S. Labor Department looked stronger than expected, with hospitality and healthcare leading what turned out to be an overall gain of 172,000 jobs in May, as unemployment held steady at 4.3%. Job creation, of course, good news unless you're a Wall Street trader preoccupied with the Fed's interest rate plans. Backed by fresh bets, we'll see the Fed hike rates before the end of the year. Stocks tumbled today. The Dow fell 695 points. The Nasdaq plunged 1,122. The S&P lost 201. Meanwhile, SpaceX has already received orders for more than the shares available in its $75 billion initial public offering. The IPO for Elon Musk's rocket satellite and artificial intelligence company is offering about 555.6 million shares at $135 each in a deal that could value it at roughly $1.8 trillion. With business at 23 and 53, from the Bloomberg Newsroom, Erica Herskowitz, News Radio 105.9 WB.
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1: Well, some World Cup fans who thought they scored free tickets, seems like now they're going to have to pay full price.
27: FIFA has canceled World Cup tickets issued to about 60 fans who mistakenly got them for free because of a website error during the checkout process. Soccer's ruling body issued a statement saying it regrets the error and any inconvenience caused, adding that those tickets remain reserved for the fans who were affected to buy at the agreed price. The tickets were sold through the official World Cup site on May 21st. It's the latest glitch in an often controversial World Cup ticketing program. The Attorneys General of New York and New Jersey are investigating FIFA for possible violations of consumer protection laws. The World Cup opens next Thursday in Mexico City. I'm Marcela Sanchez.
1: It's 4:58. Time to check in on the roads now, Neil Fiorito.
0: Well, our expressway problem is I-57 on either side. A lot of traffic outbound, especially in spots from the Dan Ryan to past 127th. Had a crash there. It looks like that is clearing up now, but still about 30 minutes out. You're 21 minutes to drive in. DuSable Lakeshore Drive on the brakes northbound in spots from the Stevenson to Chicago Avenue. Southbound traffic passing Fullerton to Chicago. You have delays in Grand Park, and as you make your way toward Hyde Park and Jackson Park, too. On the Illinois tollways, our heaviest one, the Tri-State on the southbound side, Irving Park down to Ogden. A lot of construction in that area. That's why you're seeing delays on Route 53 north from the Adams to Kirchhoff and southbound from Northwest Highway to Algonquin Road. Southwest suburbs, heavy in the work zone on I-80 West from Richards to Larkin. Delays eastbound LaGrange to 57. And we're looking at Northwest Indiana at some backups on 80-94 on both sides and through Michigan City on I-94, getting through some road work there. Next reports at 508, News Radio 105.9 WBBM.
1: All right, Neil, thanks so much. We're seeing peaks of the sun downtown right now. Partly sunny at O'Hare. Clouds and sun for the rest of this afternoon. Tonight could get a couple of thunderstorms with a low of 66. Tomorrow, clouds and sun, humid with a high of 86. Sunday looks like our pick day, though. Not quite as humid and dry with a high of 80. 79 degrees at 4:59.
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1: Coming up in the next half hour on News Radio WBBM, the Bears say they're focusing their efforts to build a new stadium in Northwest Indiana. We'll have reaction from elected leaders and Chicagoans on the street.
12: This is Terry Keschner. Federal investigators release more details about Thursday's deadly explosion on the Eisenhower Expressway.
1: Plus, President Trump says the soon-to-be acting director of national intelligence should cut positions at the department. The latest on that coming up from ABC News in business.
5: Down arrows on Wall Street today. The Dow lost 695 points. The Nasdaq down 1,122. I'm Erica Herskowitz at Bloomberg.
1: It is 5 o'clock.
19: From ABC News, I'm Mike Dubusky. President Trump says the soon-to-be acting director of national intelligence, Bill Pulte, should cut positions at the country's spy agencies. ABC's Karen Travers.
20: He made it clear that this really is an acting role for Bill Pulte as the director of national intelligence, that he will be serving in this capacity for a period of time, but that he is already talking to people to fill that role permanently. The president says he has 5 interviews set up with people to potentially be the next director of national intelligence. He didn't get specific on who he is talking to, but he said they're all very good people, you know, very well, and people that do that kind of thing, and he called them respected people.
19: The president also reacting to today's better than expected jobs report.
21: So we had incredible job numbers today, you saw that, and we have good everything, good numbers, but the job numbers just came out and they were fantastic.
19: More on those numbers from ABC's Sherry Preston.
22: Another strong jobs report, this one for the month of May. Analysts have been expecting about 80,000 jobs to have been added to the U.S. economy last month. Instead, they added a solid 172,000, showing resilience despite rising costs from the war. Revised numbers for March and April also show even more hiring than had been reported. The unemployment rate remains unchanged at 4.3%, where it's been for most of the year.
19: In Aurora, Colorado, there is an outcry over an appeals court decision to reverse the homicide convictions of 2 paramedics who had been charged in connection with the death of Elijah McClain. Medean Schaffner is with the advocacy group Epitome of Black Excellence and Partnership.
23: You can put it in whatever words you need to. We know that the Colorado Appellate Court just simply moved the goalpost. That's all they did.
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1: 5:03, Friday, the fifth day of June. Happy Friday. Thanks for joining us today. It's a busy news day. I'm Lisa Fielding. We have partly sunny skies, 79 degrees. Winds out of the south now gusting at 26 miles an hour. Still a chance for some thunderstorms tonight, a low of 66, but looks like a pretty good weekend. The AccuWeather 5-day forecast coming up at 5:15. But first at 5, Bears leadership shaking things up today for fans and the state alike. They vote to focus their new stadium plans to Hammond, Indiana. We've been hearing from elected leaders on both sides of the state line all day, but what do Chicagoans on the street think?
2: Am I happy about it? No, because it's a further commute. But it's going to be a better stadium. It's going to open them up to have the Super Bowl, things like that.
4: I kind of figured it was going to go that way after we kind of heard what went down in Arlington, but I had a few bets with a few people, so I guess they won.
6: Nothing against the people of Hammond, but

0: you know, they don't have the infrastructure. So I think people are still going to be coming here. Say we do get a Super Bowl, right? Are they going to stay in Hammond or are they going to stay here?
1: Well, meantime, an Indiana state representative behind legislation designed to lure the Bears over the border says he always believed this was a possibility. WBBM's Mike Krauser has that part of the story.
2: State Representative Earl Harris Jr. sounded almost giddy on the phone as the news broke. His father, as a lawmaker, authored legislation to try to entice the Bears to Northwest Indiana, and he picked up the proverbial ball and ran with it. He said he can't express how excited he is.
3: So many people thought Hammond and just the threat of the Bears moving to Indiana was the Bears using that as leverage.
4: That is such a true statement. You know, my father, really, this was his vision and something he worked on back in the 90s. People still were saying, leading up to this, they're just using you, they're not really coming.
2: He said sometimes you dream big and sometimes it comes to fruition. In Northwest Indiana, Mike Krauser, News Radio 105.9 WBBM.
1: 505. Federal investigators are releasing more details about that incident yesterday that shuts down much of the Eisenhower Expressway for almost 9 hours.
5: An investigation led by the FBI and ATF, along with state and local law enforcement and some other agencies, has determined that the incident on the Eisenhower near Mannheim Road was an explosion that killed one person. No evidence was found to indicate the vehicle explosion was connected to any other event or that anyone else was involved. The explosion happened around 10 o'clock Thursday morning on the outbound lanes of the expressway and paralyzed traffic on the Eisenhower in the western suburbs for more than 8 hours. Terry Keschner, News Radio 105.9 WBBM.
1: A new report from a government watchdog group says Chicago public school leaders are digging an even deeper financial hole and are running out of ways to fill it. The Civic Foundation report says that the district is carrying more than $9 billion with a B in outstanding debt, and that the cost of that debt is forcing CPS to make short-term budget decisions rather than thinking more long-term. The report's author, Daniel Visecki, says the Board of Ed's transition from being appointed by the mayor to elected by the people may present an opportunity for much needed change.
6: The fact that we're transitioning from appointed to elected really opens up a lot of space for new voices to come in and new considerations to be made. And I think now is just the right time because CPS itself is changing. So it's a great time for the board as well to change and to, you know, have some fresh outside perspective.
1: Zaki says that outside perspective may bring new attention to one potential solution, closing schools, which Mayor Brandon Johnson has said he opposes. A joint law enforcement operation targeting thieves hitting freight trains in Chicago nets police two suspects.
7: Drones being used by the Cook County Sheriff's Office and Norfolk Southern Railroad Police caught three suspects in the act of breaking into cargo containers just before 1 a.m. on May 28th near the 7500 block of South Ashland. Officers arrested 32-year-old Emmanuel Warner of Dalton and 31-year-old Jonathan Conway of Chicago. They also recovered 12 portable AC units valued at $2,400. Both men were charged with burglary and misdemeanor counts of trespassing on railroad property. The third suspect got away. Mai Martinez, News Radio 105.9 WBBM.
1: And a special prosecutor has been appointed to the case of former new Chicago Police Chief Earl Mayo. He's been charged with selling a gun that was confiscated from police investigations to a pawn shop. The Post Tribune says Porter County Prosecutor Gary German's office will oversee the case. Yesterday, German said Indiana State Police would probably take over the case while working to minimize potential conflicts of interest. It's 5:08 now. Time for traffic and weather together on the 8th. How are the roads, Neil?
8: Well, the expressways have a couple of problems. We're going to start with the new one here on the Eisenhower. IDOT's on the way to check out a crash inbound at Harlem Avenue. Traffic is starting to get really heavy in spots from York Road, heavier than it was a little while ago anyway. Almost an hour 10 in from I-90, 41 in from Mannheim. Going out to Mannheim, 40 and an hour drive to the Jane Addams Tollway. Stevenson outbound, word of a crash right at the Veterans Tollway in the left lane. Traffic pretty heavy from LaGrange Road. If you're headed to the Tri-State, 44 minutes, 55 to the Veterans Tollway, coming inbound about 45 from 355 to the lakefront. 57 seeing some delays on either side, outbound from Medan Ryan to before 127th. Crash we had in that area, all gone now. 26 outbound, about 18 coming in. Still delays between 147th and 127th. trash cleanup there. DuSable Lakeshore Drive is on the brakes on either side through the Gold Coast and Grand Park. Southbound traffic getting heavy into Jackson Park. On the Illinois tollways, we have delays on the tri-state southbound from Irving to Ogden. Probably our heaviest delay right there. Route 53 is heavy in the work zone on either side. Northbound from I-90 to Kirchhoff and southbound before Northwest Highway down to Algonquin Road. Delays along I-80 in the southwest burbs. Westbound from Richards to Larkin. The work zone is busy there. Eastbound traffic before LaGrange Road to I-57. Still some backups on 80-94 through Northwest Indiana and through Michigan City on I-94. You have road work on both sides. The Indiana Toll Road heavy westbound at Willow Creek Road in Portage, and then you're heavy near the West Point Toll Plaza. From the Metro Traffic Center, next report, 518, News Radio 105.9 WBBM.
1: Seeing peaks of the sun right now. We kind of have had a rainy morning. Look for another chance for a couple of thunderstorms tonight, though. A low of 66. More clouds than sun tomorrow. Humid, a thunderstorm in the area with a high of 86. Looks nicer for Sunday. 79 at O'Hare. 74 Waukegan, 77 Lakefront at 510.
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12: You might say demand for fireworks is hotter than a firecracker. Bruce Zolden, president and CEO of Phantom Fireworks in Youngstown, Ohio, tells the Noon Business Hour that people plan to buy even more fireworks to mark the 250th anniversary of the United States this 4th of July.
13: At least 25 to 40% more demand and buyers than previous years.
12: A May 4th explosion at a fireworks factory in China killed at least 37 people and injured 51. Production at nearby fireworks factories were halted for safety inspections. While most of the fireworks orders for this 4th of July have been fulfilled, Zolden says the shutdown could impact the supply for next year. Rob Hart, News Radio 105.9 WBBM.
1: Business planes getting pay raises under a new labor contract. The Daily Herald says all 79 sworn in officers will make a little more than $86,000 a year under the new agreement. That's up from $83,000. Further increases are baked into the deal, along with higher officer contributions to health insurance. And no injuries after a fire broke out on the top floor of a Lincoln Park apartment building. It happened this morning. Heavy smoke was seen billowing from the building in the 500 block of West Arlington Place. The flames were put out by about 5:30 this morning. And the iconic hot dog chain Portillo's gearing up for a new location on one of Chicago's most recognizable streets. The restaurant says a store will open soon at the corner of North Michigan and East Wacker. Portillo's has been serving customers for more than 60 years when it started as a humble hot dog stand in Chicago's suburbs. Not bad of a weekend weather-wise. Lots going on as far as festivals, and we've got a marathon going on. Lots going on, so we're going to check in on the weather, see how it is coming up.
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1: 515, the AccuWeather 5-day forecast sponsored by Four Seasons Heating, Air Conditioning, Plumbing, Sewer, and Electric. Here's meteorologist Brian Thompson.
20: Well, Lisa, we've had some showers moving through, even a couple of rumbles of thunder throughout the day. A lot of that has shifted off to the east for now. We're just seeing a couple of spotty showers back across DeKalb County. Most of the area is dry. In fact, we're seeing a little sunshine. So temperatures have jumped a little bit in and around the immediate Chicago area in the last hour or so. We've seen temperatures get back up to near 80. It's going to be a cloudy, kind of humid night tonight with a couple of showers and thunderstorms around that could produce damaging winds and hail. Tonight's low around 66. Still the risk for a spotty thunderstorm tomorrow. Most of the time, though, will be rain-free, with more clouds and sun, a warm and humid day, a high of 86. Mostly cloudy tomorrow night, low 64. Now, Sunday does not look quite as humid. We'll have some sunshine at times, and there will be the chance for a shower or thunderstorm south of Chicago. Sunday's high near 80. Better chance for some showers and storms Monday, especially during the afternoon. More clouds, will be humid on Monday with a high of 82, and a humid, warmer day Tuesday with some sun and the chance for another thunderstorm, high 87. Up to 79 degrees right now at O'Hare and at Midway, 75 at Evanston, 77 at the lakefront. We're going down to 66 tonight. I'm AccuWeather, the meteorologist, Brian Thompson.
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21: Oh, yes. The Bears have taken a clear step toward a move to Indiana. WBBM's Rick Gregg has more.
22: Hammond, end quote, according to a statement from owner George McCaskey and team president Kevin Warren. And a statement from Indiana's governor, which ends with, "Welcome to Indiana," makes all this seem official. But the Bears still have not chosen a site in northwest Indiana, and they still own the old Arlington Park racecourse land, so the game isn't over yet. Illinois House Speaker Chris Welch says state lawmakers, quote, "remain open to ongoing efforts to secure the Bears in Illinois," but says those will take time. And Chicago Mayor Brandon Johnson isn't buying it. A spokesperson says the city will consider a move a done deal when, quote, "we see shovels in the ground." Rick Gregg, News Radio 105.9 WBBM.
21: And the Cubs absolutely hammered up at Wrigley Field today. That game just went final. The Giants beat the Cubs 18-3. Edward Cabrera started for the Cubs. He allowed not even half of those runs. 8 runs off 8 hits, 3 home runs allowed by Cabrera, along with 6 strikeouts in just 3.2 innings of work. Giants used a 6-run top of the 4th and a 7-run top of the 6th to pull away. Giants had 7 total home runs in that game. The White Sox start a series in Philadelphia tonight. First pitch at 5:40, and Game 2 of the NBA Finals is this evening at 7:30. The Knicks taking on the Spurs in San Antonio. New York leads that series 1-0. Nothing. With sports at 16:46, I'm 104.3. The score is Adam Szczesinski on News Radio 105.9 WBBM.
1: I'm glad they put Cubs out of their misery today. I couldn't watch that anymore. Let's hope for a better day tomorrow and for the weekend. All right, Adam, thanks so much. 5:18, traffic now. And here's Neil Fiorito.
8: All right, guys, some delays building in northwest Indiana, in Portage to be exact, on I-94, the westbound trip, loading up with traffic, approaching State Road 249. Emergency vehicles there in the two left lanes, dealing with a vehicle fire. Looks like the fire's been put out. Of course, a gaper's delay coming eastbound, and then you're back up past State Road 49 and before U.S. 421. On the expressways, word of a crash on the Stevenson to watch for, outbound at 355. Traffic really heavy from LaGrange Road, just about an hour to the Veterans Tollway, close to 50 minutes to drive in from 355. Word of a crash on the Eisenhower as you're making your way inbound. This is right around Harlem Avenue. It looks really heavy from about York Road. You're an hour 10 in from I-90 to downtown. Going out to the Jane Adams Tollway, 1 hour. Travel time on the Edens, 30 minutes in, 24 out. Kennedy inbounds an hour 16. Going out to O'Hare, expect 52 minutes. On the south side, the Dan Ryan's about 30 minutes out and 22 inbound. 57 delays continue on either side. Earlier crash cleared outbound near 127th. You're still looking at about 26 to drive out. On 57 inbound, it looks like a crash we've been telling you about at 127th is gone from there. Bishop Ford on the way out, 26 minutes to 8094. A lot of traffic through the ongoing work zone. Coming inbound a little tight at the Dan Ryan. Usaba Lake Shore Drive is pretty heavy on either side of the Gold Coast in spots all the way through the South Loop. Southbound traffic heavy as you make your way toward Jackson Park. Next report's 528 News Radio 105.9 WBBM.
1: All right, Neil, thank you so much. As always, tonight, cloudy, humid, a couple of thunderstorms, a low of 66. Clouds and sun tomorrow, humid with a thunderstorm in the area with a high of 86. But then Sunday looks pretty good. Not as humid, clouds and sun, but dry with a high of 80. Cooler along the lakefront. 79 now at O'Hare. We've got light rain reported in Aurora. We're at 77. 76 lakefront at 520. Top story this hour, the Bears say they are now focusing their hunt for a new stadium location in northwest Indiana. We're going to have reaction coming up at 5:31. The world's largest permanent digital public art platform is debuting its summer series on the Merchandise Mart. The Love Language program will be projected on the Mart through the month of June. Art on the Mart Executive Director Cynthia Noble says the public art installation is celebrating 8 years this year.
0: The facade of the Merchandise Mart is our projection surface, and the 34 Christie box projectors are installed across the river, and they cast over 1 million lumens onto this facade that is a 2.5 acre surface area, which is larger than two American football fields.
1: And that digital art program always projected on the south side of the Merchandise Mart Thursdays through Sundays at 9 p.m. The free 30-minute show is best viewed from the jetty section of the Riverwalk between Wells Street and Franklin Street. 5:21, time for healthy eating.
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2: A better-than-expected jobs report out this morning shows the U.S. added 172,000 jobs in May. Economists, on average, were expecting 88,000 positions added. But now traders believe the Fed will consider an interest rate hike before the end of the year, and that rattled Wall Street today. The Dow fell 695 points. The Nasdaq plunged 1,122. The S&P lost 201. It's a small but important step in Walmart's big plan to eventually challenge the likes of DoorDash and Grubhub. The chain says by summer, it'll start letting customers order 30-minute delivery from Subway locations inside 1,400 of its stores. Popeyes is hitting grocery shelves, launching its biscuit mixes, available in two flavors at Walmart and Target. And 2 years after its first AI rollout was plagued with subpar technology and delayed features, Monday, Apple will unveil a new AI strategy with the introduction of an overhauled version of Siri and a slew of new AI capabilities. With business at 23 and 53,

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12: All right, busy times here, Lisa, and we have a couple of trouble spots we want to pass along to you. One on the Eisenhower inbound at Harlem. Word of a crash. Sounds like IDOT is on the way to check that out, involving a box truck and a vehicle. Heavy in spots from York Road, an hour 10 to drive in from I-90, 41 in for Mannheim. Head about on up and on the Eisenhower, that's 40 to Mannheim. You're about an hour drive to the Jane Addams. Stevenson also loaded up with traffic on the way out from the Grange Road to the Veterans Tollway. Reports of a crash there in the left lane. 44 will get you to the Tri-State and 55 out to 355, just about 45 minutes inbound. I-57 crashes cleared on both sides. You're outbound travel time 26, 18 to drive in. On the tollways, the Tri-State with a trouble spot now, southbound at the Eisenhower. That's a stall in the two left lanes. You're heavy past the Grand Avenue curve. Adam called that in. We appreciate the call, Adam. The WBBM Mercedes-Benz of Hoffman Estates traffic tip line, 855-780 Road, and problems in northwest Indiana. A nasty delay on I-94 westbound before you get to State Road 249 in Portage. You have emergency vehicles there. Two left lanes are blocked with a vehicle fire. You might want to use US 20 instead of the westbound side of 94. There is an eastbound Gapers delay, and then once you get past that, heavy traffic passing State Road 49 and before US 421 through the ongoing work zone. Back to the expressways along the Edens coming in about a half hour, 24 outbound, Kennedy in an hour 16 and 52.

0: 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On the Dan Ryan, you're about 30 minutes out, 22 in from the merge into downtown. Bishop Ford, 26 out, just 15 in. DuSable Lakeshore Drive, typical backups on either side. No lane blockage problems to talk about. From the Metro Traffic Center, get your next report at 538, News Radio 105.9, WBBM.
1: We've got some peaks of the sun right now downtown, cloudy for the most part for the rest of tonight. Right now, 79 degrees at 529.
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1: It is 5:30. Happy Friday. Thanks for joining us tonight. I'm Lisa Fielding. Here are the top stories on News Radio WBBM.
3: The Chicago Bears may be headed for the exits, or at least down 80-94, in their search for a new stadium. I'm political editor Jeff Buckles with what the team is saying about Indiana.
1: Two men charged with kidnapping a DePaul University student and holding him for ransom are now facing federal charges.
4: This is Bernie Tafoya. Governor Pritzker puts a hold on data processing center agreements until the state legislature installs guardrails for consumers.
1: Plus, the federal judge hears oral arguments over President Trump's plan to build a lavish ballroom on the White House grounds. Cubs lose big time at home to the Giants. Sox take on the Phillies out east in business.
5: I'm Erica Herskowitz at Bloomberg. A losing session on Wall Street. The Dow fell 695 points. The Nasdaq plunged 1,122.
1: Partly sunny, 79 degrees at 531. Executives at the Bears appear to be headed for the exits, maybe, after announcing they will move forward with plans to develop a stadium in Northwest Indiana. WBBM political editor Jeff Buchholz has the update.
3: Bears Chairman George McCaskey and CEO Kevin Warren issued a statement saying, in part, that the team's board of directors has voted to advance its stadium development project in Hammond. Here's a quote. We believe a world-class stadium project in Hammond will transform the region. Indiana leaders have said they're ready to build a stadium the team can rent with an option to buy. This comes after Illinois lawmakers left Springfield without consensus on a way to help the Bears build a stadium on the old Arlington Park property it purchased 3 years ago. Arlington Heights State Senate Democrat Mark Walker was one of the early architects of that mega projects bill. He shared what he saw as the team's bottom line.
6: Taxpayers of Indiana were willing to give more cash to the Bears than we were willing to commit our taxpayers to do.
3: Arlington Heights Mayor Jim Tenaglia's statement says the village accepts the decision and is, in his words, certainly disappointed. And a spokesperson for Governor Pritzker issued a statement saying, in part, that the Bears' shifting positions on a stadium location has, and this is a quote, hindered their progress. Chicago Mayor Brandon Johnson spoke at a cultural center luncheon about an hour after the team's announcement came out, but left through a back door as reporters waited. His office issued a statement saying in part that the Bears announcement is not surprising. Jeff Buckles, News Radio 105.9 WBBM.
1: All the while, there are some concerns in Northwest Indiana that taxes could be going up to help pay for the Bears' potential move to Hammond. But State Representative Earl Harris Jr., who helped sponsor the Stadium Authority bill, says that is a misconception.
7: When you look at the legislation, the funding will come from an innkeeper's tax. So that actually involves people staying at hotels. So if you live here in Northwest Indiana, you're probably not staying at a hotel here. The food and beverage tax really equates to one penny per dollar. So that's very minimal. And then the, I believe it's called the stadium tax. I may have that word wrong. Stadium ticket tax, which is an additional fee on tickets for events that happen at the stadium. So it's not as if living in Northwest Indiana, you're going to receive a bill for increased taxes. It's about you deciding to do those things that would lead to you having to pay a slight amount, but not like it's mandatory.
1: Hammond Mayor Scott McDermott is also cheering on the news, saying the city of Hammond and the entirety of Northwest Indiana will benefit from any transformative investment. Two Chicago men charged with kidnapping and terrorizing a DePaul University student last September are now facing federal charges as well.
8: It was early in the morning when Ricky Willis and Keontae Love are alleged to have cornered the student, a freshman, on a Red Line train. They're alleged to have tried to use his phone to transfer money. When that failed, prosecutors say they called his sister and his roommate, telling both he would be killed if they didn't transfer money. They did, according to prosecutors, to Willis's account, $800. It's also alleged that before they freed the student, they told him he would be killed if he didn't make weekly money transfers. He never did. Willis, who's 18, and Love, who's 20, were identified after police released images from CTA cameras. Their state case is pending. Now they're also facing federal charges that include kidnapping and interference with commerce by threat or violence. Mike Krauser, News Radio, 105.9 WBBM.
1: Governor Pritzker is putting a hold on data processing center agreements until the state legislature installs guardrails for consumers.
4: The state legislature ended its spring session without taking action on proposals by Governor Pritzker to protect consumers, and so he's having the Illinois Department of Commerce and Economic Opportunity pause processing agreements for the data center investment program starting next month. The governor says that in the legislature's veto session, he'd like to see data centers, among other things, be required to pay their fair share for water, electricity, and other resources, and that data centers should be required to generate or pay for their own clean energy resources so Illinois taxpayers don't have to pay the cost. Bernie Tafoya, News Radio, 105.9 WBBM.
1: 5:35 around the nation, a federal appeals court in D.C. heard oral arguments today over President Trump's plan to build a new White House ballroom. A lower court initially ordered a stop to the construction in a lawsuit brought by historic preservationists. Today, the appeals court heard the president's request to throw out that lower court decision. ABC's Stephen Portnoy has the latest from Washington.
9: Much of the two-hour appeals court proceeding focused on whether the National Trust for Historic Preservation has standing to sue over the ballroom project. A lawyer for the Justice Department put forward the administration's view that courts cannot stop the construction. And in response to a hypothetical question posed by one of the three judges, the government's lawyer said if the president suddenly decided to bulldoze the Statue of Liberty, no one would have standing to sue once the damage has been done.
1: One Justice Department attorney said the ballroom project is already well on its way. Coming up in a minute, low gas prices, traffic and weather together now.
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1: 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In Joliet, the PS Fuels on market on Jefferson and Wheeler has gas for $4.19 a gallon. In Plainfield, the Shell at 143rd and Wallen has gas for $4.21 a gallon. Coming up.
14: This is Nancy Hardy. A new art installation encourages people to get out of their bubbles and enjoy fleeting beauty.
1: More on that next, but first it's time for traffic, and here's Neil.
0: All right, well, let's start here on the Tri-State Tollway. Some pretty big delays if you're on the southbound side passing the Grand Avenue curve to before the Eisenhower. That's a stall. Two left lanes are blocked, and then you're jammed up in the south suburbs. I-80 to before Halstead, a rollover crash there involving a black Range Rover. The two right lanes are blocked. Thanks for all the calls, as always. The WBBM Mercedes-Benz of Hoffman Estates traffic tip line, 855-780-ROAD. We'll head to Northwest Indiana next. You do have some delays on 8094 and a pretty big backup on I-94 westbound. Passing US 20 to pass State Road 249 in Portage. Emergency vehicles there on the scene blocking two left lanes, cleaning up an earlier vehicle fire. You might want to use US 20. There is a Gapers delay eastbound, and once you get past all that, You have delays passing State Road 49. This is in Chesterton, right before U.S. 421 in Michigan City through the work zone. On the expressways, travel time on the Edens, 28 in, 24 out. Kennedy inbounds an hour 16, 52 out to the airport. Maybe a crash on the Eisenhower inbound around Harlem Avenue. IDOT's on the way to see what's happening there. Heavy in spots to the scene. You're about an hour 8 in from I-90. Going out to the Jane Addams, close to an hour. A crash the crews are dealing with on the Stevenson outbound at 355, and some delays getting toward that way. About 55 to the Veterans, 45 to drive in. The Dan Ryan is 30 minutes out, 22 inbound. I-57 about 20 minutes either way. Bishop Ford outbound 26 to 8094. DuSable Lakeshore Drive northbound, your traffic in spots from 18th to Chicago. Southbound traffic past Fullerton to Chicago Avenue. Delays in Grand Park and into Jackson Park. From the Metro Traffic Center, next report, 548. 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
10: WBBM AccuWeather. We'll have some clouds around into tonight. There will be a couple of showers and thunderstorms around that could produce damaging winds and hail. Will be humid with a low down to 66 as we head through tonight. Some more clouds and sun, warm and humid tomorrow. Still could be a thunderstorm around with a high of 86. Mostly cloudy tomorrow night, low 64. Sunday does not look quite as humid. We'll have clouds at intervals of sun. Could be a shower or thunderstorm in spots south of Chicago with a high near 80. 79 degrees at O'Hare and at Midway right now. 78 in Brookfield. 77 at the lakefront. We're going down to 66. I'm AccuWeather meteorologist Brian Thompson.
1: It is 5:40. Anthropic is urging a global pause in the development of AI.
15: Anthropic is proposing that top AI companies coordinate a global way to pause the development of advanced AI systems as a countermeasure if the AI systems become too dangerous, noting that AI models are doubling their task capabilities every 4 months, raising the risk that humans could lose control over self-building AI systems. Researchers at the University of Toronto saying AI tools could be used to create a new kind of AI worm that adapts its hacking strategy as it spreads, suggesting that such an attack could be initiated through anything connected to the internet. I'm Lisa Dwyer.
1: A Georgia law that impacts local elections in Atlanta is now facing a new legal challenge.
16: The law makes local races in five metro Atlanta counties nonpartisan. And DeKalb County District Attorney Sherry Boston says that violates the Constitution because it doesn't apply to every Georgia county.
17: If the legislature chooses to make these races nonpartisan, it should be everyone and not just Democratic DAs that represent the city of Atlanta.
16: If the measure is not thrown out by the courts, it will take effect in 2028. Jonathan O'Brien, ABC News, Atlanta.
1: Well, the flowers and plants at the Chicago Botanic Garden in North Suburban Glencoe have some competition these days as a new art installation opens.
14: Your first glimpse of shimmering summer is overhead at the visitor center with iridescent globes that resemble soap bubbles. They grow to 24 feet tall as guests walk garden paths and then move to the water before the centerpiece of stacked bubbles, where we stand with Associate Vice President of the Garden, Jody Zambolo.
18: You can walk under it and run around it. You can touch it, look up through it. So it's very immersive and very interactive. And you're right, it does kind of, we've had people say, wow, it's kind of like the bean because of that reflection.
14: The Australian-based artists were inspired during COVID to create Evanescent that celebrates ephemeral beauty. It will be on display through September 20th with weekend performances and special bubble-themed food and drink. 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
1: At the editor's desk today is Patrick Rushman, and later Anna Jagannathan. Our writer is Susan Glick. Our assistant producers, Abana Bediako and Rachel Duckett. 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
2: In Chicago, spring weather can be unpredictable. Flooding, downpours, hail, damaging winds, even a tornado. Plan ahead with our five-day forecast at 15 past the hour. 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
8: Astronauts aboard the International Space Center had to briefly take shelter today during a repair mission to fix a new leak. The five astronauts moved to the docked SpaceX capsule while cosmonauts worked to fix the leak on the Russian side of the orbiting lab. NASA says this was done out of an abundance of caution. That part of the space station has suffered from cracks and leaks over the years. And a stray Michigan dog has gone viral after deciding to check herself into a local animal shelter. Video shared on Reddit shows the young pit bull terrier mix named Diamond wandering around the shelter's parking lot before looking at a sign and then walking right up to the door. Some viewers are convinced she knew exactly where she was going. The shelter has since revealed that despite her size, she's a professional lap dog at heart and will likely not be waiting long before being adopted. 5:46, time to see Dennis Watkins, the magic parlor at Goodman Theater. And it's time for sports now, sponsored by the Museum of Contemporary Art. And here's the scores, Adam Stasinski.
9: More news today when it comes to the Bears Stadium project. The Bears released a statement, a joint statement from team president Kevin Warren and chairman George McCaskey. They say the team's board of directors has voted to advance their stadium project development in Hammond, Indiana, with, quote, the exact site to be selected. Statement added, they believe a stadium in Northwest Indiana will bring Chicagoland together. The Cubs absolutely hammered today up at Wrigley Field for the start of a series against the Giants this weekend. The final score today, 18-3, the Giants win. Edward Cabrera was on the mound first for the Cubs. He allowed 8 runs off 8 hits with 3 home runs allowed in just 3.2 innings of work. He also had 6 strikeouts. Giants used a 6-run top of the 4th, plus 7-run top of the 6th to pull away. 7 total home runs for the Giants in that one. The White Sox starting a series against Philadelphia tonight at Philadelphia. That one just getting underway. Sox entering the weekend just a pair of games out of first place in the American League Central. Game 2 of the NBA Finals this evening. The Spurs host the Knicks. That one gets going at 7:30. Knicks lead the series 1-0. And how about this? FIFA has canceled World Cup tickets issued to about 60 fans who mistakenly got them for free because of a website error. FIFA says the tickets were, quote, allocated at no charge due to a prior payment issue during the checkout process. Tickets are now reserved for the fans affected to buy at an agreed price. With sports at 16 and 46, I'm 104.3 The Score's Adam Stasinski on News Radio 105.9 WBBM.
8: Adam, thank you. 5:48, time to hand it over to Neil and Friday traffic.
10: All right, we're going to start with the Tri-State Tollway, Lisa. Pretty heavy traffic on the southbound side in the south suburbs, 159th to before Halsey.

0: Homestead, crashed in the two right lanes. Two vehicles, one rolled over, it sounds like. The other trouble spot we've been dealing with is in northwest Indiana on I-94 westbound, right around State Road 249 in Portage. Earlier vehicle fire and emergency vehicles out of your lanes. Everything open back up again. On the expressways, Eden's inbound 26, 18 out. Kennedy inbound 1 hour and 42 out to O'Hare. You're looking at the Eisenhower getting out at about 50 to the Jane Addams, close to an hour inbound. Stevenson out at 55 minutes to the Veterans Tollway, 45 inbound. The Dan Ryan's about a half hour out, 22 in from the merge into downtown. 57 about 20 minutes either way. The Ford about 25 on the way out. DuSable Lakeshore Drive, pretty standard delays on either side. Driving in the Gold Coast and then through Grand Park, some pretty heavy traffic. Getting to Hyde Park as well on the southbound side. Next report, 558, News Radio 105.9, WBBM.
1: WBBM AccuWeather will have a mostly cloudy sky tonight. It's going to be kind of muggy. There will be some showers and some thunderstorms around at times throughout the night, and any of those could produce damaging winds and hail. We'll have a low of 66. Still could have a stray thunderstorm around tomorrow, otherwise warm and humid with more clouds and sun, high 86. 79 degrees at O'Hare and at Midway right now, 75 at Evanston, 77 at the lakefront, going down to 66. I'm AccuWeather meteorologist Brian Thompson.
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3: Well, a legendary Chicago restaurant opening a new location with tourists in mind.
4: Portillo's is opening a location on Michigan Avenue, right at the corner of North Michigan and East Wacker. Don't expect long drive-through lines on Michigan Avenue. It's going to be a walk-up location. The 5,500-square-foot space will have around 100 seats, and people in the loop will be able to get their food delivered from the restaurant. All the signature menu items will be there: Italian beef, hot dogs, burgers, fresh tossed salads, and that famous chocolate cake. It will be Portillo's fourth restaurant within the city and 45th overall in Chicagoland. The official opening date has not yet been announced. Cisco Cotto, News Radio 105.9 WBBM.
3: A rare Roman gold ring from more than 1,700 years ago has been found by an amateur metal detectorist in England. Kevin Minto found the ring while searching a field in the town of Ilminster. He received a windfall for his discovery in the amount of $105,000. The ring dates back to about 279 AD and weighs 48 grams, much larger than a very heavy ring in today's terms. And three men have been sentenced for the theft of an ornate Romanian gold helmet and bracelets from a Dutch museum.
5: The Coto Vanesti helmet and three golden bracelets, some of Romania's most revered national treasures from the Dacia civilization, were stolen from the Trents Museum in January 2025 when they were on loan for an exhibition. Now the Northern Netherlands District Court says the three guilty men, whose identities have not been released in line with privacy rules, warranted a custodial sentence because of the nature and gravity of their crime. Each getting 47 months for the brazen robbery that shook the museum world. Two bracelets and a helmet were recovered earlier this year after a deal with two of the thieves. A third bracelet is still missing. The recovered artifacts have been returned to Romania. I'm Charles.
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12: today's stronger than forecast May employment report showing 172,000 jobs added to the economy could make the case for Wall Street gains, but it also could make the case for the Fed to hike interest rates. And that, along with a plunge in tech stocks, is a big reason for the losses on Wall Street today. The Dow fell 695 points, the NASDAQ down 1,122, the S&P lost 201. AI company Anthropic says we need a pause button. The company is calling for the creation of a system in which governments and AI developers collectively decide when to slow work on the technology to stave off the risks it may pose, saying it would be good for the world to have the option to temporarily pause AI development that ultimately could be dangerous. And if you're headed to a World Cup game this summer, prepare to spend big bucks on a bottle of water. FIFA is reversing course and announced it will no longer allow fans to bring water bottles inside of stadiums. Fans could be shelling out $8 a bottle in some venues. With business at 23 and 53 from the Bloomberg Newsroom, Erica Herskowitz, News Radio 105.9 WBBM.
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3: 5:58, traffic and weather together on the 8th. 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
0: All right, Lisa, the Tri-State Tollway still really heavy in the south suburbs on the southbound side before 159th Street to before Halstead. A crash here with a couple of vehicles. One rolled over, apparently. The two right lanes are blocked. You have a gaper's delay northbound. The other back up on the tollways along the Ronald Reagan eastbound passing 83, hitting on the northbound Tri-State ramp. Delays continue on Route 53 either way through Rolling Meadows because of ongoing construction. Couple of delays along I-80 through Joliet through the work zone in that area. And then you have slow spots in northwest Indiana on 8094 West. Ripley to the Bishop Ford. Delays 94 eastbound passing State Road 49 to before U.S. 421. That's Michigan City, and that is construction. Looking at I-55 in Will County on the southbound side, pretty heavy passing 355, getting word of a crash, blocking a lane there. Travel time on the Edens, 26 in, 18 out. Kennedy inbound 1 hour. You're 42 out to O'Hare. On the Eisenhower, travel time's coming down as well. About 50 on the way out, close to an hour in still from I-90 to downtown. Stevenson, 40 minutes to and from the Veterans Tollway. The Dan Ryan, about 30 minutes out. You're 20 minutes in from the merge into downtown. Be safe. 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
3: All right, Neil, have a great weekend for tonight. Cloudy and humid, a couple of thunderstorms, a low of 66. Tomorrow, more clouds and sun, humid with a thunderstorm again with a high of 86. And then Sunday, not quite as humid, a little cooler, looks dry, looks like our pick day with a high of 80. Mid-70s, lakefront. Right now, we have 79 degrees at 559.
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3: Coming up in the next half hour on News Radio WBBM, the Bears announced they're shifting their focus for a new stadium to Northwest Indiana. For now, we'll have reaction from local leaders and Chicagoans on the street. Half of the people running for Chicago's first fully elected school board this fall has seen their candidacies challenged. Plus, the president pushing for position cuts at the Office of the Department of National Intelligence. Cubs lose big to San Francisco 18-3. Sox take on the Phillies.
12: Down arrows on Wall Street today. The Dow lost 695 points. The Nasdaq down 1,122. I'm Erica Herskowitz at Bloomberg.
3: Tonight, cloudy skies, low of 66. Right now, we've got 76 degrees at 6 o'clock.
21: From ABC News, I'm Dave Packer. The latest government employment report showing employers added 172,000 jobs last month. President Trump this afternoon on Air Force One saying that's better than expected.
22: So we had incredible job numbers today. You saw that. And we have good everything, good numbers, but the job numbers just came out and they were fantastic.
21: But as Trump celebrated those jobs numbers, the stock market suffering its worst day of the year, the Dow dropping 695 points today, the Nasdaq suffering the biggest blow, 1,121 points. President Trump says that the soon-to-be acting director of National Intelligence, Bill Pulte, should cut positions at the Office of the Department of National Intelligence. He even compared it with the Education Department, which is being dismantled.
23: The president brought that up and compared it to that, saying this maybe should even be terminated. He wasn't specific about what his plans would be, but certainly indicating he wants to see Pulte go in there and shake things up and limit the size of this sprawling office right now that, of course, oversees spy agencies.
21: ABC's Karen Travers at the White House. The Senate today approving that $70 billion immigration enforcement package. The bill passed without an amendment to address the president's anti-weaponization fund. Senate Minority Leader Chuck Schumer.
24: Republicans are trusting the word of Todd Blanche, who built a career on lying, that the administration will just drop the slush fund.
21: Senator Lisa Murkowski was the lone Republican to join all Democrats in voting the bill down. Now it's headed over to the House. Five astronauts returning to the International Space Station after being ordered by NASA to stay in a docked spacecraft. The agency had told them to don their spacesuits and enter the spacecraft out of an abundance of caution after a recurring air leak in the Russian service module. We're told Russian astronauts are looking into the problem before trying to fix the leak. 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
26: And the time is 6:03 on Friday, June 5th, 2026. Good evening. I am Glenn Marshall, and currently we're sitting under partly sunny clouds right now. It's 79 degrees here in Chicago, and we are going to see a couple of showers and thunderstorms around that may produce damaging winds and hail. It's going to be a low of 66 degrees tomorrow. More clouds than sun, warm and humid with a thunderstorm in the area. It's going to be a high of 86 degrees, and tomorrow mostly cloudy and muggy with a low of 64 degrees. Of course, we're going to look at that AccuWeather 5-day forecast. That's coming up at 6:15, but right now here is our top story on News Radio WBBM. Bears leaders say they are focusing their new stadium ambitions on Northwest Indiana. We're hearing a lot from elected leaders on both sides of the state line, but what do Chicagoans downtown think about the announcement?
27: The sadness is for some of the fans like my son who's, you know, in love and can't let go. It's not the Chicago Bears anymore. And the poor people in Arlington Heights who lost their track and now they're getting nothing.
1: I kind of figured it was going to go that way after we kind of heard what went down in Arlington.
2: We're still Bears fans. I was thinking about it. Am I going to go? I'm debating on if I'm going to go to a game now or not. And I say no now, but when it opens up, more than likely I'll go. And I think everybody else is the same way.
26: Now, a lawmaker behind the legislation designed to lure the Bears to Northwest Indiana is calling this announcement monumental. WBBM's Mike Krauser reports.
4: State Rep Earl Harris Jr. says sometimes you dream big and sometimes it comes to fruition. He never believed the Bears were using Indiana as leverage.
5: Where is your level of euphoria at now?
6: Well, on a scale of 10, it's way past 10. While as excited we are, this is only part of the process. There's obviously things that have to be worked out. But to know that we have hit this point is beyond words and beyond what I can express in terms of excitement.
4: The governor, Mike Braun, said in a statement, "We look forward to building a partnership as strong as the 85 Bears defense, creating opportunities and economic growth that will benefit our state and the Bears organization for decades to come." The mayor of Hammond, Thomas McDermott Jr., said, "Excellent choice." In Northwest Indiana, Mike Krauser, News Radio, 105.9 WBBM.
26: An investigation is underway in the loop after a woman allegedly stabbed two men this afternoon. Chicago police say the woman was sexually assaulted by a 31-year-old man at the corner of State and Lake. Police say he then got into a physical altercation with a 25-year-old man after the assault. And while they were fighting, the woman pulled a knife. She allegedly stabbed the 31-year-old man in the eye and slashed the wrist of the 25-year-old man. All three were taken to the hospital and are expected to be okay. There's no word yet on charges. And 51 people have filed the necessary paperwork to run for Chicago School Board, but many of them may not make it to the November election after multiple challenges.
7: Two out of the 22 races for the Chicago Board of Ed have only one candidate after challenges to the petitions of 28 people running were filed with the Chicago Board of Elections, though singletons may grow. The Chicago Teachers Union says it is not challenging any candidate's petitions, and the Sun-Times reports the union blames billionaire Michael Sachs, a supporter of former Mayor Rahm Emanuel, of backing challenges to CTU candidates. Nancy Hardy, News Radio 105.9 WBBM.
26: An organization that wants all of us to think more about what we put and don't put on our plates is celebrating a birthday.
9: This year is our 40th anniversary. We were founded in 1986, and we've been doing this work ever since that time.
10: Gene Bauer is president and co-founder of Farm Sanctuary.
9: Farm Sanctuary is an organization that works to raise awareness about the cruelties of factory farming. We work to raise awareness and also to encourage a food system that is healthier for animals, people, and the planet.
10: And Chicago is playing a role in Farm Sanctuary's mission and celebration this weekend with events in Winnetka and also at the plant, which supports a sustainable circular economy in Chicago's Back of the Yards neighborhood, a place once known for slaughterhouses.
9: There's something kind of beautifully poetic about celebrating a farm sanctuary in a place where, you know, it was a long way from being a sanctuary.
10: Terry Keschner, News Radio 105.9 WBBM.
26: And we are approaching 6:08. That means traffic and weather together on the 8th. We got a crash on the tri-state. And here to tell us about it, let's welcome Trent Erickson.
0: All right, Glenn. Yes, southbound side of the tri-state still messed up between 159th to before Halstead. We've got a crash, a rollover crash in the two right lanes, a couple of vehicles involved. I think only one rolled over. The other one's still upright. But regardless, both were involved. So it's pretty heavy southbound. The northbound side has gapers delays from Bishop Ford over to past Halstead, as you can imagine. And delays on I-80 eastbound, as you can also probably imagine, as you're approaching the tri-state. You are really jammed up getting into that area, so very heavy through that whole region. The rest of the tollway is not terrible. You've got some delays here and there, but not a whole lot. You've got the eastbound side of the Reagan from right at 83 over to the northbound tri-state ramp because of work on that second ramp there. And then 53 on your northbound side, slow going from about I-90 up to Northwest Highway, and that's long-term work involved. Southbound side from Euclid down to Algonquin, you've got some slow spots going on in that region. Otherwise, we've got 55 on your southbound side. Watch your heavy passing 355 with a reported crash in a lane, so look for it. Nothing on the northbound side for you. On the Edens inbound from Peterson and out from Peterson to 2, is slow as 26 in and 18 on your way back out. Kennedy's an hour-long trip in from O'Hare, 32 from the Edens Junction, back out as 26 to get to Montrose, and 42 minutes out to I-90, or O'Hare, make that. Almost I-90. You've got the Eisenhower inbound from York to Harlem
11: and then Coster to Racine. Delays and 56 minutes in from I-90/38 for Mannheim. Outbound delays take you about 31 minutes to get to Mannheim and 49 out to I-90. From the Metro Traffic Center, your next report at 6:18 here on News Radio 105.9 WBBM.
26: Thanks a lot, Trent. We're going to have a couple of showers and thunderstorms around that may produce some damaging winds and hail tonight. It'll be a low of 66 degrees and a thunderstorm in the area tomorrow with a high of 86. And tomorrow is going to be a low of 64 degrees. Currently, it's 79 degrees at O'Hare, 79 at Midway, and 79 at the lakefront. We are approaching 6:10. Joliet police are talking about a shooting that happened earlier last night. It was shots fired that called them to a complex, turned into a chaotic scene for officers. It unfolded at the Riverwalk Homes complex on North Broadway around 8:46 last night. Police say they found a large crowd with multiple people fighting. Three unoccupied vehicles in a nearby building were struck by gunfire, but no one was shot. One officer was injured and taken to a hospital and was later released. And a 10-year veteran of the Cicero Police Department has been released from the hospital nearly 2 months after he was injured in the line of duty.
14: Officer Ray Ramos suffered serious injuries when the police car he was a passenger in crashed into a semi near Roosevelt and Cicero on April 6th. The officers had been chasing a car suspected in a burglary at the time of the crash. While the officer who was driving was treated and released that day, Officer Ramos has been undergoing rehab at Shirley Ryan Ability Lab. On Thursday, however, with the support of fellow officers lining the way, Officer Ramos was released to continue his recovery at home. Haley Hansen, News Radio 105.9 WBBM.
26: Chicago's public school leaders are running out of runway as they navigate growing financial challenges, according to a new report from a government watchdog group.
15: Let's say you bought your house on a 15-year mortgage and your monthly payment is $3,000 a month, but you have to buy a new car and your kid's going off to college, and that $3,000 is looking pretty high. So you refinance your mortgage and go from a 15-year to a 30. Smaller payment, longer obligation. Daniel Visecki from the Civic Federation says that's kind of what Chicago public school administrators have done, with one exception.
16: It took all of that money that it was saving, and it stuck it all into the very first year.
15: So, savings now, but no relief later, for a district that already carries $9 billion in outstanding debt and educates fewer students than before the pandemic.
16: CPS is just going to have to look at finding ways to be more efficient and finding ways to right size and look at its facility footprint.
15: In other words, closing schools, which is a hard conversation in this city. But Visecki says he's hopeful the Board of Education will be more able to tackle those issues once it's fully elected. Jeff Buckles, News Radio 105.9, WBBM.
26: The Vatican has agreed to hear an appeal from parents who are hoping to stop the closure of St. Hubert Catholic School in Hoffman Estates. The 65-year-old school was one of six the Chicago Archdiocese announced would close at the end of the year because of financial issues. Parents have been fighting for months to keep it open, but have not received any commitments from the Archdiocese. Coming up after the break, we'll see that AccuWeather 5-day forecast. The time now is 6:12.
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26: 15, that means it's time for the AccuWeather 5-day forecast, sponsored by Four Seasons Heating, Air Conditioning, Plumbing, Sewer, and Electric. Here's meteorologist Brian Thompson.
20: Well, Glenn, we've had some breaks of sunshine here late this afternoon and into the early evening hours after some earlier showers. Now, there still are a couple of showers around. We have one in the northwestern part of Cook County, just west of Palatine and Arlington Heights, moving off toward the east. And we'll consider to have a couple of showers and thunderstorms tonight. Any thunderstorm that is around could produce damaging wind gusts and hail. We'll have a low tonight around 66. So a muggy night ahead. More clouds and sun, warm and humid tomorrow with a thunderstorm in the area, a high of 86. Mostly cloudy down to 64 tomorrow night. Not quite as humid by Sunday with clouds and intervals of sun. There could be a shower or thunderstorm south of Chicago. Sunday's high near 80. And mostly cloudy and humid on Monday with a couple of thunderstorms around, especially during the afternoon. Monday's high up to 82, and we'll get to 87 on Tuesday. A humid day with times of clouds and sun. It's still the chance for another thunderstorm. Right now, 79 degrees at O'Hare. It's 80 at Midway, 77 in Skokie, 79 at the lakefront, and we're going down to 66 later tonight. I'm AccuWeather meteorologist Brian Thompson.
26: Thanks a lot, Brian. And at 6:16, it's time for sports. Right now, the White Sox are up against the Phillies 2-0 at the bottom of the second, and here is Adam Staszynski.
21: The Bears have taken a queer step toward a move over to Indiana. WBBM's Rick Gregg has more.
22: The team's board of directors voted to, quote, advance our stadium development project in Hammond, end quote, according to a statement from owner George McCaskey and team president Kevin Warren. And a statement from Indiana's governor, which ends with, welcome to Indiana, makes all this seem official. But the Bears still have not chosen a site in northwest Indiana, and they still own the old Arlington Park racecourse land, so the game isn't over yet. Illinois House Speaker Chris Welch says state lawmakers, quote, remain open to ongoing efforts to secure the Bears in Illinois, but says those will take time, and Chicago Mayor Brandon Johnson isn't buying it. A spokesperson says the city will consider a move a done deal when, quote, we see shovels in the ground. Rick Gregg, News Radio 105.9 WBBM.
21: The Cubs got blown out at Wrigley Field today by the Giants, the start of a weekend series up there. Final score, the Giants win 18-3. It was Edward Cabrera on the mound first for the Cubs. He allowed 8 runs off 8 hits, along with 3 home runs and 6 strikeouts, all in 3.2 innings of work. Matt Chapman had a grand slam and a 3-run homer in the game, 8 total RBIs for Chapman today. Willy Adames had a pair of 2-run home runs for the Giants. Overall, 7 home runs in the game for San Francisco. Ironic, because before the game, Jed Hoyer said the Cubs are allowing too many homers.
23: We have, you know, one of the best, if not the best, defense in the league, but we can't catch balls over the fence. We have to have the ball in play to be able to have our defense make a difference. And the home run ball, you know, it's teams are scoring, you know, quickly against us in those situations. That makes it really difficult.
21: And in the NBA, game 2 of the NBA Finals this evening, the Spurs hosting the Knicks starting at 7:30. Knicks lead that series 1-0. And with sports at 16:46, I'm 104.3 The Score's Adam Staszynski on News Radio 105.9 WBBM.
26: 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We got a crash on a tri-state. Here is Trent Erickson.
24: Yeah, tri-state. The crash is clearing now. Finally, it's been there a while. It's jammed up southbound from I-57 to before Halstead with a crash clearing. Still in the right lane as they do so. A couple vehicles, one rolled over, the other maybe not. But regardless, it's in the right lane. And northbound side, heavy from the Bishop Ford to past Halstead with Gaper's delays. And then your slow Cermak to 290 from there on up north. Making your way a little bit closer to the, well, maybe not so much closer to the city, but a little bit on the Edens inbound. It's about 26 minutes in from Lake Cook, 18 on your way back out. Kennedy's going to be an hour-long trip in from O'Hare, and 32 of that is from the Edens Junction. It's slow going from Sayre to Fullerton. Your outbound side slows out of downtown to Sayre all the way out in pockets. That's the Wintrust Mirror near North Avenue in 26 minutes to get to Montrose, 42 out to O'Hare. Slow going on the outbound side in the express from Western on up. They're about the same time-wise as the locals are. Eisenhower's 56 in from I-90, coming in from Mannheim, 38 and 31 and 49 on your way back out. Slow from Western to roughly Des Plaines. Stevenson inbound Lamont to Cicero. Heavy in spots. It's 28 in from the Tri-State, 32 on your way back out. If you want to get out to 355, it's about a 41-minute trip. And a reported crash on the southbound side of 55, passing 355. The reported crash in a lane by Ben from a WBBM Mercedes-Benz of Hoffman Estates traffic tip line at 855-780 Road. Much appreciated, sir. We've got the Dan Ryan at 19 minutes. That's in from 95th and heavy from Pershing and the locals on Express and out to 18th Street, 79th down to the split and 19 as well to get down to 95th Street out of downtown. 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
26: Thanks a lot, Trent. We're going to see a couple of showers and a thunderstorm. It's going to produce some damaging winds and hail possibly, but it'll be a low of 66 degrees tonight. Tomorrow, a thunderstorm could start the day in the area, a high of 86 degrees with a low of 64 tomorrow night. It's currently 79 degrees at O'Hare, 80 at Midway, and 79 at the lakefront. It's 620. In our top story this hour, the Bears appear to have fully shifted their new stadium building plans to Northwest Indiana. We'll have much more on this story coming up at 6:31. But first, here is our innovative minute.
1: Closing the lending gap for women entrepreneurs is one of the biggest untapped innovation opportunities. I'm Tom Kaczmarski of Kaczmarski Innovation and Chicago Innovation. Women-owned businesses are growing at a remarkable pace and now account for more than 40% of businesses in the United States. Yet women still receive only a fraction of conventional business loans, limiting their ability to scale companies, create jobs, and strengthen communities. That challenge inspired Chicago-based First Women's Bank, which launched with a mission to support the women's economy and help close the gender lending gap. Research shows that expanding equal access to capital for women entrepreneurs could unlock trillions in economic impact globally. Let's continue to build a future where great ideas receive support based on potential, not outdated barriers. I'm Tom Kaczmarski for News Radio 105.9 WBBM.
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0: The end of Spirit Airlines contributed to the biggest drop in air transportation jobs last month since 2020, nearly 9,000 jobs gone. But elsewhere, the U.S. Labor Department looked stronger than expected, with hospitality and healthcare leading what turned out to be an overall gain of 172,000 jobs in May, as unemployment held steady at 4.3%. Job creation, of course, good news unless you're a Wall Street trader preoccupied with the Fed's interest rate plans. Backed by fresh bets, we'll see the Fed hike rates before the end of the year. Stocks

0: Tumbled today. The Dow fell 695 points. The Nasdaq plunged 1,122. The S&P lost 201. Meanwhile, SpaceX has already received orders for more than the shares available in its $75 billion initial public offering. The IPO for Elon Musk's rocket satellite and artificial intelligence company is offering about 555.6 million shares at $135 each in a deal that could value it at roughly $1.8 trillion. With business at 23 and 53 from the Bloomberg Newsroom, Erica Herskowitz, News Radio 105.9 WBBM.
1: And we're learning today that the Michelada Fest in 2026 has been canceled just 3 weeks before it was scheduled to be held in Chicago's Union Park. Organizers blame rising costs for the cancellation and say all tickets will be refunded within 90 to 120 days. The time now is

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5: We're getting close to 628. Traffic and weather together on the 8th, and is sponsored by Jewel Osco. That crash is clearing on the tri-state. Here to explain is Trent Erickson.
6: All right, southbound tri-state. Yes, we're clearing a crash. It's been there a while. It's still in the right lane, technically, just before Harlem, or Halstead, that is, the other H. On the southbound side of the tri-state, you're jammed from I-57 to before Halstead as this crash clears out of that right lane. A couple of vehicles and a rollover involved in that one, and you're heavy northbound off the Bishop Ford to past Halstead with gapers delays, and then you're slow from Cermak up to 290 from there. We've got the Saba Lakeshore Drive delays. If you're going southbound, you're going to take it from about Fullerton on down to Chicago Avenue, then through Grant Park and 53rd to Hayes. Delays go northbound and heavy in spots from Soldier Field all the way up to Chicago Avenue still. If you're making your way on 55 southbound, just watch your little heavy passing 355 with a reported crash in a lane to look for. Nothing on your northbound travel. Kennedy's moving in an hour and 3 minutes. That's in from O'Hare and 36 from the Edens Junction. 26 on your way back out to Montrose. 42 brings you out to the airport. Express lanes headed outbound. They're the same as the locals time-wise. And the Stevenson, make that the Eisenhower, is at 56 minutes in from I-90 and 49 on your way back out. From the Metro Traffic Center, your next report at 638 on News Radio 105.9 WBBM.
5: Thanks a lot, Trent. We're going to have a couple of showers and thunderstorms tonight, and they may produce some damaging winds and hail, but it's going to be a low of 66 degrees. Tomorrow morning, we'll see more clouds and sun, warm and humid with a thunderstorm in the area. It'll be a high of 86 degrees, but tomorrow night, mostly cloudy and muggy with a low of 64 degrees. It's currently 79 degrees at O'Hare. We're looking at 79 at the Midway Airport and 79 at the lakefront right now. The time is approaching 6:30.
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1: And the time now is 6:30. Good evening. I'm Glenn Marshall, and these are the top stories on News Radio WBBM. Bears leadership says they're turning their new stadium focus to Northwest Indiana.
2: This is Mike Krauser. A LaPorte County Sheriff's deputy shot and critically wounded 2 weeks ago is out of intensive care and in a rehabilitation facility.
1: Governor Pritzker pushes pause on a program aimed at giving the tax breaks to data centers. Plus, President Trump says he wants staffing cuts at the Department of National Intelligence. WBBM Sports. The Cubs fell to the Giants 18-3, while the Sox are in Philadelphia right now, trailing the Phillies 3-2 at the bottom of the second inning. And AccuWeather's letting us know it's going to be cloudy and humid with a couple of showers and a thunderstorm around that may produce some damaging winds and hail tonight. It's going to be a low of 66 degrees, but tomorrow more clouds than sun, warm and humid with a thunderstorm in the area. A high of 86 is expected, but tomorrow night mostly cloudy and muggy with a low of 64 degrees. The time now is 6:31, and the state of Illinois may be in the fourth quarter of the high stakes contest to be the next home of the Chicago Bears. Now that team leaders have decided to advance a potential site in Northwest Indiana, WBBM political editor Jeff Buckles has the update.
3: Here's part of a statement from the Bears about a potential stadium in Hammond. It will bring Chicagoland together and deliver new opportunities to its residents and businesses. The team now seems closer than ever to moving away from a future stadium on the old Arlington Parkland it purchased 3 years ago after an effort to approve tax and other incentives fell short in Springfield. Arlington Heights State Senate Democrat Mark Walker said back in January that the Bears' overtures toward Indiana should be taken seriously.
4: What's your reaction now?
5: My reaction is that I was correct.
3: Walker says Indiana's move to set up a stadium authority to build a venue for the Bears shows it was more ready to spend taxpayer dollars on the effort than Illinois. Arlington Heights Mayor Jim Tenaglia says the village is disappointed by what he called the team's change in direction. And a spokesperson for Governor Pritzker issued a statement suggesting that the team's shifting in position on a stadium over the last 6 months has hindered their progress. In Chicago, Mayor Brandon Johnson's office issued a statement saying, in part, that the city will continue to engage in discussions until, quoting now, we see shovels in the ground in Hammond. We tried to talk to the mayor about the announcement at a cultural center luncheon, but he left through a back door, apparently to avoid reporters. Jeff Buckles, News Radio 105.9, WBBM.
1: Crane Chicago business reporter Justin Lawrence joined the WBBM News Business Hour to discuss the Bears' announcement. He says there are several lingering questions around the team's future.
6: There's a lot of hurdles to go, even if they do fully intend to go to Indiana. You know, the Indiana legislature created a sort of a framework for a new stadium authority that would help construct and own the stadium, but it relies on a whole bevy of local taxes that have still not been approved by the local counties over there. And I'm not saying that they won't be, but you have to, you know, politicians are being asked to raise taxes on the residents. It's never a done deal.
1: The Bears' lease at Soldier Field runs through 2033, but the team can buy its way out of that lease. Indiana Governor Mike Brown has already acknowledged that the team's name as the Chicago Bears would stay. And the LaPorte County Sheriff's Department, who was shot with a sheriff's deputy, I should say, who was shot and critically wounded 2 weeks ago today, is out of intensive care and starting rehab here in Chicago.
2: Deputy John Samuelson left Memorial Hospital in South Bend in an ambulance and a caravan of police vehicles with lights and sirens on. The sheriff's office issued a statement saying he was deeply moved by the overwhelming display of support and love along the route. He was shot in the ER at a hospital in Michigan City as he was attempting to arrest a Chicago man, 23-year-old Sherrod Grafton, who was wanted for stealing his mother's car at gunpoint. Samuelson encountered Grafton on the side of the road with the car broken down and gave him a ride to the hospital at his request. Moments later, he learned Grafton was wanted and returned and was shot 3 times. A court filing indicates there was paralysis from the chest down, whether permanent or not, unknown. Charges against Grafton include attempted murder. Mike Krauser, News Radio, 105.9 WBBM.
1: And a federal judge stops a Trump administration immigration policy. AP's Haya Panjani has more.
7: A federal judge struck down a Trump administration immigration policy that affected 39 countries. the policy enacted after the shooting of two National Guard members that made it harder for immigrants from dozens of countries to stay and enter the country has been struck down. In a ruling harshly criticizing the administration, U.S. District Chief Judge John McConnell Jr. said the policy threw the lives of countless immigrants living in the United States into indeterminate legal limbo. The policies enacted after the National Guard shooting last year meant that immigrants from dozens of countries have been categorically barred from receiving final decisions on, among other things, their asylum, work permit, green card, and citizenship applications. I'm Haya Panjwani.
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1: 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And in Homer Glen, the Citgo on 159th and Will Cook Road has gas for $4.15 per gallon, while in Aurora, the Shell on Galena and Locust is selling gas for $4.24 per gallon. If you see a lower gas price, please give us a call at 312-409-4277. And at 6:38, traffic and weather together on the 8th. Here's Trent Erickson.
13: At Tri-State Southbound, you are still really jammed up from I-57 on over to just before Halstead, where we've got a crash clearing, but it's still working in that right lane with a couple vehicles, a rollover involved. It's a lot to sweep up and to see what happened and recreate if they need to. Northbound side is heavy going off the Bishop Ford over to past Halstead. Now, that's Gaper's delays. And then you're slow from Cermak up to 290 with the leftover delays from earlier. So we've got to southbound where we're really jammed up. I-80 eastbound as well, really heavy as you pass I-57 on over to get to the Tri-State and getting onto the Tri-State on that long ramp. That is very heavy right now. Also, around Midway, keep in mind Archer Avenue is closed between Narragansett and Harlem. It's closed for a car show until 9:30, so they're going to close that all night long. Use 54th or 56th Street in the meantime, and it'll get you there just a little slower. On the Edens inbound, heavy from Ciceros yet into the Kennedy Junction, 19 minutes in from Lake Cook. Making your way back out is nice and clear for you. On the Kennedy, it's an hour and 3 minutes in from O'Hare and 36 from the Edens Junction. 18 on your way back out to Montrose, 33 minutes out to O'Hare. Slow through downtown, then your heavy diversity out to Sayre and the locals on Express Lane, so they're the same either way. You're making your way on the Eisenhower at a 48-minute pace in from I-90 for Mannheim, 30 minutes, and 27 back out to Mannheim. Go heavy from Holman up to these Plains, and then your 45-minute trip takes you out to I-90. Steve, it's at 26 minutes in from the tri-state. Same goes for your time-wise back out. It's heavy from Damon out to Cicero yet. Your next traffic report at 648 on News Radio 105.9 WBBM.
14: WBBM AccuWeather with a fair amount of clouds tonight. We'll have a couple of showers, even a thunderstorm or two around that could produce damaging winds and hail. Tonight's low around 66. So a humid night tonight, warm and humid tomorrow with more clouds and sun, maybe a stray thunderstorm, high 86. Mostly cloudy tomorrow night, low 64. And then not quite as humid on Sunday with clouds and intervals of sun. Could be a shower or thunderstorm south of Chicago with a high close to 80. 79 degrees right now at O'Hare, 80 at Midway, 78 in Albany Park, 79 at the lakefront, going down to 66 tonight. I'm AccuWeather meteorologist Brian Thompson.
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1: And a mysterious low-frequency sound known as the hum has been reported around the world for decades, leaving researchers looking for its source. Over the years, researchers have looked into a long list of possible explanations like industrial equipment, traffic, ocean waves, and even air. Now they say the strongest explanation may be something often linked with high-pitched ringing, tinnitus. They think it may take a certain form in some people, sounding low and bellowing instead of high pitch, explaining why people around the world hear the hum. Now, we told you yesterday about Ötzi, the Iceman, a 5,300-year-old mummy with ancient and modern microbes living on its skin. Now, scientists say they've used yeast cultivated from his skin to make sourdough bread, and they say it tastes pretty good. The team believes one day they could use the yeast in fermentation, eventually brewing beer with it. Doing too much. The time now is approaching 6:46, and right now the White Sox are still trailing the Phillies 5-3 at the bottom of the third. And here is Adam Stasinski with more on sports that's sponsored by The Great Escape.
4: We have the latest twist in the Bears Stadium Project saga. The team released a statement today saying their board of directors voted to advance their stadium project development in Hammond, Indiana, with, quote, the exact site to be selected. It was a joint statement that came from team president Kevin Warren and chairman George McCaskey. They added, the Bears believe a stadium in Northwest Indiana will bring Chicagoland together. The Cubs were absolutely crushed at Wrigley Field today by the Giants. Final score 18-3. The Giants used a 6-run top of the fourth and a 7-run top of the sixth to pull away. 7 total home runs in the game for the Giants, including a pair of 2-run homers by Willy Adames. Matt Chapman had a grand slam and a 3-run home run. 8 total RBIs in the game for Matt Chapman. Edward Cabrera started for the Cubs. He allowed 8 runs off 8 hits, 3 total home runs, and 6 strikeouts in 3.2 innings of work. Game 2 of the NBA Finals this evening. The Spurs will host the Knicks starting at 7:30. Knicks stole Game 1 of the series earlier this week in San Antonio. They lead the series 1-0. There's some new early summer reading about the Midsummer Classic. WBBM's Rick Gregg has more.
5: It's a tradition that goes back all the way to the first All-Star Game here in Chicago in 1933.
22: Arguments about, you know, who was better and, you know, really animated the fans, and newspapers from all over the country clamored and demanded to be involved, which really, really connected the West Coast to Major League Baseball in a way it hadn't been before.
5: Author Randall Sullivan has a new book called The First All-Star Game about how the Midsummer Classic came to be in the middle of the Depression, in the middle of a World's Fair on the south side of Chicago. It's out now. 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
1: 6:48, traffic and weather together on the 8th. We got crash clearing on the tri-state. Here to explain is Trent Erickson.
13: Yeah, still having trouble on the southbound side here. Jammed from I-57 to before Halstead. There's a crash. It's clearing, but it's taking a little while. It's in the right lane still. We had a couple rights down, so it's improving. A couple vehicles, one rolled over. That's never good, so they're working on it. Northbound side hits the brakes from the Bishop Ford to past Halstead with gapers delays, and then you're a little slow from Cermak up to 290, but just because. If you're traveling on the Edens inbound, some delays from Cicero to the Kennedy Junction left over. It's 19 minutes in from Lake Cook. Kennedy's about an hour and 3 in from O'Hare, 36 from the Edens Junction, slow from Sayre, and you can take that into Fullerton where your delay ends. The up on side slow through downtown and then heavy from Diversey to Sayre. It's 18 to get to Montrose and 33 minutes out to the airport. Same in the express lanes. They're headed outbound for you. 190 extension, no problems in or out of the terminals at O'Hare. You've got the Eisenhower in at 48 minutes from I-90 to downtown, 30 from Mannheim. And heavy spots from Mannheim to Racine, out from Homan to Des Plaines. On the brakes is 27 to get to Mannheim and 45 minutes out to I-90. So it's getting better, but we're still kind of rough. It's 26 in on the Stevenson. That's coming in from the Tri-State. Heavy out from Damon to Cicero. It's 26 as well to get up to the Tri-State and 34 to 355. Dan Ryan, 31st, is where you hit the brakes in the Locals Express from Pershing. So try the local lanes at 18 minutes in from 95th. Back out will cost you about 16 minutes, a little bit better, and out to 18th Street's where your delay goes. I-57 in decent shape. Bishop Ford in from 115th to, or outbound from 115th to 159th. That's because of long-term work. That takes out a lane on the outbound side. That's long-term stuff going on until fall. 27 minutes off the Dan Ryan to get down to 80-94. Next report at 6:58 on News Radio 105.9 WBBM.
1: Thanks a lot, Trent. We're going to have a cloudy night with a humid and a couple of showers and thunderstorms around that may produce damaging winds and hail. It's going to be a low of 66 degrees, but tomorrow more clouds to sun, warm and humid again with a thunderstorm in the area and a high of 86 and mostly cloudy and muggy tomorrow night with a low of 64. It's currently 79 degrees at O'Hare, 80 at Midway, 79 at the lakefront, and we are seeing 650.
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1: A nude art exhibit in the western suburbs is designed to connect two upcoming holidays.
2: The city of Aurora is opening a new art exhibit called Unfinished Independence. Organizers say it's intentionally designed to bridge a gap between Juneteenth and the 4th of July. Aurora officials say it brings together several genres of art, including painting, sculpture, and mixed media. The exhibit will be open through July 24th in Aurora's Public Art Space downtown. Cisco Cotto, News Radio 105.9 WBBM.
1: And it wasn't a drug bust, but rather a bug bust. An insect breeder in New Zealand was caught with more than 100,000 live cockroaches that are illegal in the country. Now, the 100,000 Madagascar hissing cockroaches and the Dubia cockroaches were worth an estimated $140,000. Why? Exotic cockroaches are known to spread disease and harm native wildlife. Yeah, that's nasty. Coming up after the break, we're going to look at that Bloomberg Business Minute. The time now is 6:51.
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6: Your sleep habits could be an early warning sign for Alzheimer's. A new study from UC San Diego reveals that for older women with a high genetic risk, poor sleep is directly linked to worse memory and a higher buildup of toxic brain proteins. Because tracking sleep is easy and inexpensive, researchers say it could be a game changer, allowing doctors to spot early warning signs and use better sleep as a strategy to prevent the disease. I'm Margie Schaefer.
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27: A better-than-expected jobs report out this morning shows the U.S. added 172,000 jobs in May. Economists, on average, were expecting 88,000 positions added. But now traders believe the Fed will consider an interest rate hike before the end of the year, and that rattled Wall Street today. The Dow fell 695 points. The Nasdaq plunged 1,122. The S&P lost 201. It's a small but important step in Walmart. Walmart's big plan to eventually challenge the likes of DoorDash and Grubhub. The chain says by summer, it'll start letting customers order 30-minute delivery from Subway locations inside 1,400 of its stores. Popeyes is hitting grocery shelves, launching its biscuit mixes, available in two flavors at Walmart and Target. And 2 years after its first AI rollout was plagued with subpar technology and delayed features, Monday, Apple will unveil a new AI strategy with the introduction of an overhauled version of Siri and a slew of new AI capabilities. With business at 23 and 53, from the Bloomberg Newsroom, Erica Herskowitz, News Radio 105.9 WBBM.
1: The explosive growth in the number of data processing centers and the controversy surrounding them have given Governor J.B. Pritzker reason to put a pause on a program offering tax incentives.
0: Governor Pritzker says that because the state legislature wrapped up its most recent session without setting guardrails to protect consumers as the number of data processing centers increases, he has ordered the state to take a pause on processing agreements for the data center investment program. During the veto session, Pritzker says he'd like to see the legislature take action to come up with comprehensive reforms that would protect affordability of electricity and water, safeguard natural resources, and ensure responsible growth of data centers across Illinois. The governor points out that data centers can use up to 5 million gallons of water a day, as much as a medium-sized town. Bernie Tafoya, News Radio, 105.9 WBBM.
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1: And we're approaching 6:58. Traffic and weather together on the 8s. Here's Trent Erickson.
13: All right, we've got the Eisenhower now with the stall on the outbound side, or it looks like it could potentially be a crash or a vehicle that lost its wheel. Regardless, it's in the right lane on the outbound side at first, and it's slow going from home and out to first. And then it looks like we've got the left lane where the wheel ended up, and IDOT's over there taking care of that as well. So let's call it a left and right lane. This is just happening now. And the inbound side slows from about Mannheim to Austin, with some of that being Gaper's delays and then approaching the Burnett interchange a little heavy. It's 43 in from I-90 and 25 coming in from Mannheim. Another hot spot is the southbound side of the tri-state. There's a crash clearing, but still in the right lane as they do cleanup of an earlier rollover crash there just before Halstead. You're jammed from I-57 to before Halstead. And we've got the northbound side with Gaper's delays off the Bishop Ford over to Halstead, a little bit slow going. And then from Cermak on up to 290. But the rest of the tollways are actually in pretty decent shape. 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
1: Thanks a lot. Trent, is 79 degrees at O'Hare. It's 80 degrees at Midway and 79 at the lakefront. And we are approaching 6:59.
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1: Coming up at the next half hour on News Radio WBBM, Bears top brass say they're shifting their new stadium ambitions from northwest suburbs to northwest Indiana. A broad daylight stabbing in the Loop sends three people to the hospital, plus...
16: This is Haley Hansen. A Cicero police officer is back home recovering 2 months after he was injured pursuing a suspect.
1: And in WBBM Sports, the Cubs routed by the Giants 18-3, while the Sox are out east to face the Phillies, and they're losing 6-3 at the bottom of the fourth. AccuWeather's letting us know it's going to be cloudy and humid with a couple of showers and thunderstorms around that may produce damaging winds and hail, a low of 66 degrees tonight. You could expect another thunderstorm tomorrow in the area with a high of 86. We'll see.